0: thought that he'd just looking to peak him again on Big Dance Day if possible. Mm. So just going around him and going with number four, Matthias, who is probably better known over more ground, has won at group and listed level a couple of times over 1,800, 2,000. Very nice fourth in the Cameron first up at Newcastle, though. Second up with Nash on. I don't think it'll be too far away in the run, and I just thought at a slightly better price, it was probably the better bet.
1: I think the interesting horse out of that race is Perisher, a son of Australia in the Australian bloodstock colours, first up in this country for Kieran Maher.
0: Yeah, there's been a little bit of money for him already, but look, he's an interesting horse. Look, I don't know if you saw his trial. It was a pretty, you know, moderately run 1,200-metre trial.
1: Yeah.
0: But he did. He settled sort of off midfield and closed off nicely and won the trial. Couldn't read too much into the times or anything, I don't think, but certainly an interesting runner.
1: Yeah, and McDonald's not riding him after riding him in the trial. He's on Nobler.
0: He's a nice horse.
1: Yeah,
0: he trialled very nicely. Nobler too, just cruised to the line last time in his last trial under his own steam. Just and he's won his last three before a break. Just we'll get back from the alley, I think, which is probably not ideal.
1: He's got some good form lines, Mr. Miller and King Pedro, the two horses that he's defeated his last couple of starts before that break. So yeah, that is a good race, race number six. Anything else for us, mate? Or we'll just play those two horses.
0: Oh, interesting runner in the last. I mean, it's drawn 15 and 16 down the bottom, unhinged. It ran second to Wonka, two back, and that form looks pretty good. It came out and won nicely enough at Illawarra Grange. It's only got 52 kilos with a claim, and it's double figure odds, but you'll be watching through your fingers from barrier 15. But if there's a few scratchings and the barrier isn't so much of an issue, I might back it tomorrow.
1: Yeah, race 8, number 16 there, unhinged. Good on you, mate. We appreciate your time as always, Mark.
0: No worries at all. Thanks.
1: There's Mark Roden. Check out racingqueensland.com.au for where Queensland is racing today. Sammy Highland's done the form for us for the meeting in Queensland tomorrow at Eagle Farm. G'day, Sam.
2: Hello, Gareth. It's only six races there tomorrow at Eagle Farm, so I've just got two tips. Now, the rail's out 12 metres, soft five, but they are tipping a bit of rain up there, so that wouldn't hurt this horse. Race five, number four, the Fixer. He's very good short course horse, the 1,000 metres suits, and he's been good at each run this preparation. I reckon it looks a good race for him, and like I say, any rain about would be a positive. He likes the jar off the ground, so I think he's well placed. And then race six, number six in the last, and that is Quick Zoo. Best of luck to Jared Villani, who's in the ownership of this horse. He's got a bit of speed about him, this bloke, and I think he'll jump and press forward. Ange Jones, she knows this horse really well, and she's very good on these on paces, so they really run for her, and I think Quick Zoo will give a great sight here. So we are race five, number four, $6.50, into race six, number six, at $5. Get a win multi of $32.50. I reckon that's a good bet, Gareth. And there's a couple at Kilmore today.
1: Yes.
2: Race three, number three, Sugar Snaps, and race seven, number two, Switch It. I've had a bet on those and a multi, so I reckon they'll be hard to beat.
1: I love it. Race three, number three, race seven, number two. That'll do us beautifully there, Sammy. Love your work. Thanks, we appreciate your time as always.
2: Good on you.
1: There's Sam Highland. Miles Pfister joins me. What a meeting at Caulfield tomorrow, the middle part of their carnival in Ascot. It was a great day there on Saturday for the opening day. Hello to you, Milo.
3: Hello, G. Hello to the listeners. A cracking meeting at Caulfield. I'm even contemplating going myself. And of course, we had season opener at Ascot. So looking forward to it. But both meetings, rails are out a long way.
1: Yep. So good four, rail out 13 metres. Where do we start with your place?
3: Look, I'm going to start with race six, number one. Now, there's a couple of races where I've found some value, and this is one of them, I think. Emperor Zoo. Now, this draws inside Yasun for the Gay Waterhouse team and Geordie Childs. Yasun's about your $2.20 favourite at the moment with Bet365. I know from 14 it's going to look to try to get across and run, and Emperor Zoo just can pretty well stalk it on its back. Yasun's got to jump from a 66 to a 78, where Emperor Zoo's been getting it done pretty consistently in town, including that last win at Caulfield in a 74 over Jenny Maltabella. This is a horse that's won from one here. Jade's has got a great affiliation, gets a nice claim. I thought the sort of $5.50, $6 on offer for it was a far better bet than taking Yasun well up in grade and sort of well into the prep as well, that we could take Emperor Zoo. Race six, number one, is one of the better ones of the day.
1: For Johnston and Kieran Maher, what else have you got for us?
3: Look, I'll go back a race. I think I'm going to have a little duchy here in the 84. Now, Buccleuch is a very, very good horse for Paddy Payne and Billy Egan, but this horse is going to get a long way back. And I don't think it might be soft enough for it tomorrow, just being a good four, not a lot of rain forecast still. So I found a couple at value that are going to push forward. The 14 Presser from an inside draw for Jet Stanley's around $13 or $14. And same with the 6 Hill Rip. They're both horses in pretty good form. Presser goes second up. Hill Rip's well into the preparation and rock hard fit. You're getting $13 and $14, about two horses that are going to be up on speed. So the 6 and the 14 in race 5. And then in race 4, the one before, I think it looked a battle between Leon Kra and a horse down the bottom in Beach Pad. So at the 5, Leon Kra, and the 3, Beach Pad, I think we have it pretty well covered there. Leon Kra around 260 and Beach Pad's around the $13. I think there's plenty of value to be had in this Caulfield meeting.
1: Who's your tip in the time on in Coonsie?
3: Well, the Coonsie looks pretty straightforward to me again. I was probably happy to risk Dark Bunny, and I was also happy to risk a couple in here. Air Assault and Pounding are far too short.
1: Yeah.
3: I thought Zarab's a horse from gate 10. Again, Jabes to roll across, lightweight, 54.5 kilos. We're getting around $5 for it. And then the stablemate, Smoke and Romans, draws 4. Now, how well's Ethan Brown riding for Kieran Maher? This is a horse that consistently runs well at this track. Goes third up here where he's performed before. And I thought that Smoke and Romans and Zarab again were taking horses that are going to be up on speed, should be thereabouts in the finish. So the 8 and 3 for me in the Coonsie.
1: And I'm looking forward to that second race, the Beverly Rooftop Handicap, which I'm sure that you've done some of your best work at over the mile. I can't wait to see the Son of Dubawi Hierarchy back at the races.
3: Yeah, I think you found a nice one here.
1: Yeah.
3: Look, Boys Bounce is the one that I've had a bit of time for in the past. I'll be leading towards Hierarchy on top there. I do have some concern here for Written Empire. Looks a really nice horse for Craig Williams and the Hayes team. It's drawn 5 and can probably stalk these as well. But the real cracker is a couple of these two-year-olds in the first. Royal Press v. Soldi, and also the other McAvoy runner in there in Malafalushi. Yeah. These three horses are going to go places. They've all trialled really well and all run really well. So 2, 5, and 6 in the first is going to be a cracker for the two-year-olds.
1: Anything at Ascot?
3: Yeah, we'll go over to Ascot. We'll go to race number 2. We go to the 8, Luna Will Do. Now, the markets aren't out for Ascot yet, so hopefully we can get a price on it. I think last week when we did the midweek masterclass, we had one of them open $1.50 and one of them open $3.80. So hopefully Luna Will Do in that race 2, number 8. And then in race 3, and a really good race here, the 11 Queen Divas on debut, and Chris Parnham riding it. Joel Sanow gets the claim and looks a clear danger. And then Hans Sadios, the 10, looks to run well in that. I'll wait and see what happens in the open between the 11, 1 and 10 in race number 3 and see where we can find some value. A bit like we were sitting trying to find some value during the barrier draw for the Caulfield Cup.
1: Did you find anything, Milo?
3: Yeah, well, you had to take Zayran, I think, and when you saw the $9 on offer and still when you knew it was still there. So I took Zayran at $9. He's now into $5 some places as well. I think St. George was the real winner. It was, what, 11s into 8s or thereabouts. And Half Yours paying $3 to place is just madness for mine. They're the three that were the three clear winners, and you can sort of back and hope around those three. Cosmic Crusader and FJAR, I mean, 17 and 1. I think you can have them. If they win from there, they deserve it.
1: Yes, just having a look at the market now. Has there been any market movers for the Caulfield Cup? Not really. Sarah now the second favourite at $8. Wine Dark Sea out to $9 with St. George and Half Yours. So Sarah now the clear second pick. Enverjar 13, Royal Supremacy $15. So he's still the favourite, Cosmic Crusader, but he'll need a ride and a half by from William Pike, I reckon, on Saturday.
3: Yes. He certainly will. I think if you can still get $8 Zaran, he's going to start a hell of a lot shorter than that. I mean, I'm looking here. Some places have already got him up $5. So if you're $8 with Bet365, I'd be taking that Zaran, maybe even laying some out. He'll start a lot shorter.
1: Love your work, Milo. Enjoy yourself today. And, yeah, I might take you to the races if you want to come with me tomorrow. I'll be honest.
3: Yeah, it might be interesting to go tomorrow. Yeah, let's go to the races tomorrow. Right. Have a bet.
1: Beautiful. Love it.
3: See you, mate.
1: Thanks, mate. There's Miles Fitzer there. Lincoln Moore, thanks to Racing SA, likes race 3, number 12, Pocket Pyro. Synthonize, race 4, number 1. 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So 3-12-4-1-7-3. 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Mitchell Pateman, the man of the moment in Western Australia, will be my special guest next.
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10: Part on the first to go, the trigger like clockwork. Carberry has to go for the shillelagh. Bassett Hound like clockwork. Bassett Hound, he gets a sniff, goes up, grabs the lead. The Hound wins on return. Bassett Hound beat like clockwork or divine belief. Back behind them on the inside, Big Red Zoom coming around heels now with a timely run. Boy Crush, Aurum, Bellafire, Gigi Coles coming from further back in the field. But Big Red Zoom hits the lead. Boy Crush, look at a fire of Gigi Coles coming. A fire of Gigi Coles diving at Big Red Zoom. Big Red Zoom, a fire of Gigi Coles. They split it together. A thriller in the Max Simmons.
1: Yeah, what a great race the Max Simmons was. But Big Red Zoom makes it 2 from 2 to kick off his career. And then the People's Champ, Bassett Hound, which was great to see him in the nominations yesterday for the 2026 Winterbottom Stakes, was awesome in his return over the 1,000 metres. Mitchell Pateman can't do anything wrong at the moment, and he joins us now. Hello to you, Mitch.
11: Morning, Gareth. How are we?
1: Mate, what are you doing? It's been unbelievable to watch. I'm so proud of you. It's just been a complete and utter domination.
11: Yeah, we've been pretty lucky. We've had I suppose it's not really a good run anymore. It's been sustained for long enough. So, maybe we've figured out what we're doing.
1: Is your phone continued to ring? I would imagine you'll be getting horses offered to you now with the success that you're having.
11: Yeah, we've got plenty of horses. Obviously, pretty lucky. I've got some really good clients and people that have been with me from the start as well. So, we've obviously got big numbers now. So, it's certainly changed a lot the last couple of years. But, wrapped with how things are going.
1: What do you think has been the reason behind all of that? Obviously, you've always been a great horseman, Mitch, from your jockey days, but you've really taken to this caper of training horses, mate. And it's basically, you've been a success nearly from day one in a way.
11: Yeah, well, I suppose luck played a part, obviously. Getting this will test you so early on. Like, I had her in my first 6 months. She nearly won me a Group 1, so... I owe a lot to her. She taught me a lot and she obviously had a huge motor. So, after that, I suppose we were just able to back it up. We had Phil's Playful not long after that. And then, you know, them couple of Justins, Glasgow last, and then he's a Phoenix. And we've sort of just been able to have a good horse in the place all the time, which, you know, keeps your name out there. And then I suppose the big difference has been probably the last 6 to 8 months, the whole stable's been really consistent. We've thought for a while that we had a really good bunch of young horses, and we didn't race a lot of them as two-year-olds, so they're sort of 3- and 4-year-olds now. And yeah, obviously Basset Hound and Our Girl Can Run are probably my best 2 4-year-olds, and then Big Red Zoom comes along and does what he did on Saturday. So yeah, we've got some really nice horses, and that you know, that holds you in good stead.
1: And I reckon early days, when you get supported from a man like Justin Warwick, it means that you're going okay, then he can identify some talent in you to give you the responsibility with his horses, and then you're training like for Peter Walsh and the Amelia Park colours with Basset Hound. So you've been able to also attract some of the biggest owners in the game.
11: Yeah, yeah, been pretty lucky in that aspect. And I suppose, you know, with Justin, learn a lot from him too. Obviously, I rode for him a fair bit when I was a jockey, but probably one of the best trainers I rode for. So, you know, we have a pretty close relationship, and, you know, you sort of get a lot of owners that want to tell you how to train along the way, but he's one that if he says something, I listen, and yeah, he's not normally far off the mark.
1: Yeah. What about the celebrations? They tell me were unbelievable with you and your brother Josh after Wooden Basset, the son of Wooden Basset, Basset Hound, won there first up over 1,000 metres. That must have meant a lot, because I don't think I've ever seen, and we might have been responsible for it a little bit, but I know that there's a few people, Simon Denopoulos from racingandsports.com, they're big fans of Basset Hound, and all of a sudden he's nearly the most talked about horse from WA.
11: Yeah, you know, the celebrations are good, obviously. You know, I feel a bit of pressure when it comes to him, because I've put, you know, such a rap on him that...
1: Yeah.
11: You don't want him to let everyone down. And, yeah, so for him to come back and do what he did Saturday was pretty special. And obviously my family and the ownership with Walshy, and then, you know, a couple of my best mates in Walks and Couch. You know, so that makes it even more special, obviously. Me and Walks and Couch talk every day, so that probably adds a bit more pressure just for them to... you know, to keep him winning. It's never an easy thing to do, but we celebrated pretty hard. So he means a lot to us, that all. So
1: yeah,
11: good to have him back winning.
1: So are we winning the winner bottom with him?
11: I don't know. I'm not sure. We'll see how he goes his next couple. I'll put it this way: if he was to win a winner bottom this preparation, I'd hate to know what he's going to do the preparations after that, because he's still not there 100%. He's, you know, he's learning all the time, which is probably the scary part. He's won 4 in a row and still doesn't really know what he's doing. So when he does put it all together, he's going to be a really good horse, but he's trending in the right direction at the minute. Obviously, Saturday was the first time throughout his career I feel that he's just relaxed the whole race. You know, he's never been able to do that before. He's always overdid it a bit, so... it was good just to have him in a fast race and for him to spit the bit out, and you just see how good his turn of foot is when he races like that.
1: Do you think he'd be a better chance to win a railway or a winner bottom?
11: Oh, certainly a winner bottom at the moment. He probably is still a bit too keen to get to a mile. I think he will get a mile in time, but at the moment he probably wants to get it over and done with a bit quick to, you know, get to a railway. But he's, you know, in saying that, he's probably more of an autumn horse as well. So, like I say, anything he does, this preparation's a bonus. So, I really think that in the autumn, he can make his presence felt.
1: So, what do you do with him now?
11: There's a 78,000+ fortnight from Saturday. So, he'll either go there or there's a 1,200 the week after that. So, yeah, there's two options there for him. He'll go to one of the two he pulled up super, so he can go to either. And then that will sort of guide us as to where he goes after that. He probably needs to win again next start to go to a Colonel Reeves. But, if he can win again next start, well, then we'll probably throw him in a Colonel Reeves and see how he measures up.
1: How good is Big Red Zoom?
11: Yeah, well, he's one of the very few horses I've had. Him and his sister, Our Girl Can Run, are probably the only two horses I've had that can keep up with Basset Hound. So... you know, this bloke, this preparation's done most of his work with Basset Hound, and For a horse that's only had one start, to be working with him, you know, give us a lot of confidence. I thought his maiden win was super. To throw him in the deep end on Saturday, and, you know, like, it really was the deep end, aside from Bay.

0: Brady. They were the best three-year-olds we've got. So, very proud of his efforts. He obviously jumped, rode the speed. Late in the day, it sort of looked like you wanted to be getting to the middle of the track, which wasn't where he was. Yeah. And I thought for a horse that only his second start to be in front not long after straightening and hold off, horses like Boy Crush and Afire, Gidgey Coles was impressive. I really think he's got a stack of upside. To be so lightly raced and winning a race like that. Almighty Class did the same thing when I had him. He won a Max Simmons at start two, and he obviously ended up a really good horse. So don't think this bloke's far behind him.
1: What do you do with Our Girl Can Run? When do we see her? She's been trialling nicely. Like, that was a great trial, defeating Western Empire the other day.
0: Yeah, she trialled super. She'll go around this Saturday. She's in a ratings race, 1200. She's, she's obviously well above average as well. So, she's probably much in the same boat as Bassetown, where there's a couple of options for her, but we'll just let her tell us. She'll go to a couple of ratings races, and then, she can either fit into a Colonel Reeves if she's going well enough. Otherwise, she can go down the Mayor's series. But, she's a really smart horse. And, to have two full siblings
1: as good as them two are.
0: It's crazy to think, how good the pair of them are. They're both black type horses. So, great to have both of them.
1: And I reckon, like, you've had great success with your stable, but I reckon when you see Patrick Carberry ride your horses, and obviously he does a lot of track work for you, every stable that he goes to, Patrick, whether he's been involved with Simon Miller or Joker's Grin and Bernie Miller and now your stable, whatever stable he's doing track work for, they seem to have a lot of success, Mitch.
0: Yeah, well, he's obviously been around a long time, and he's got a wealth of knowledge. The job, I suppose what people don't see is the work that goes on at home. Like, Bassetown has been an incredibly hard horse to manage his manners from the minute he come in, and the job Pat's done with him. Like, he's rode him every single day for 2-3 preparations now. Not many jockeys would do that. He comes in just to do him some days. So, and like I said, he's taken a lot of managing, and we're only just now starting to see the results of all that work. So, I'm incredibly lucky. I've obviously got really good staff. I've got Pat. I've also got Holly, got Matty Derrick, got my apprentice. We've got a lot of really good riders that help us big time. I think that's a massive part of why we're going so well is just the staff we've got is by far and away the best group of staff I've ever had.
1: And you got yourself as well, one of the great track work riders, one of the great punting track work riders the game's ever seen, Mitchell Pateman. What about a winner for us? Anything for us battlers, Mitch?
0: I think Ansatios will run well tomorrow. She's the only runner during the week. She'll go really good. She's high speed filly. I think she'll run well tomorrow. And then, I'd be really surprised if Our Girl Can Run gets beat Saturday the way she's been trialling. She's much in the mould of Bassetown that, she's still low in the ratings and going through her grades. And I think she's a lot better than a ratings horse.
1: Can't wait to get the merchandise for Bassetown. Surely Walk's organising that as we speak. Good on you, Mitch.
0: Yeah, he's got soup pins, so just reach out to him. He's all over it. So I don't know what he'll charge you for him, but he'll give you one.
1: He'll be giving me one for free, Walks. He annoys me that much on this show when he's racing and he's texted me five times already.
0: He's a plumber. He will not give it to you for free.
1: Good on you, Mitchy boy. Thanks for that, mate. Here's Mitchy Pateman. 27 minutes past 11. Bag of tips next.
2: The M4 motorway at South Penrith, a multi-vehicle crash. Two eastbound lanes are closed just past Mulgubber Road. North Parramatta, a broken down car northbound on James Roos Drive and the on-ramp to Victoria Road. And Denham Court, a two-car crash. The Hume motorway northbound just past Brooks Road. 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Sydney traffic to keep moving on SEN track, 15:39 a.m.
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4: 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The truth is, New South Wales has led the nation in reform, with the welfare of greyhounds being the number one priority. Serious race day injuries have fallen by 91%. More greyhounds are now rehomed than bred, and the industry contributes more than $750 million yearly to the New South Wales economy without needing any taxpayer funds. Greyhound racing leads the way in reform, so it's time the conversation moved forward. 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
1: 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G'day, Sam.
7: How are you, Gareth?
1: I'm good, mate.
7: Nice to join you here on a Tuesday.
1: Yeah, looking forward to listening to these young callers this afternoon, but we need to find a few winners. Where do we start with your best bets?
7: I like one in race number two, actually. It's Prolocutor, trained by Lindsay Smith. Damien Lane goes there for one ride. Now, the jump outs have been quite good until last, well, I think last time was still two. Ran last in its last jump out at the Heat. But when you watch it, it was snagged heavily back to last. It was a really deliberate decision by the team to go back and get this horse to try and settle. And then it settled, it did look too nicely. And then through the line, it wasn't tested, looked to move really, really nicely. The jump outs prior to that were really good as well. So I'm happy to expect that it'll be hard to beat here today. A real backable price, $3.70. So yeah. Look, I think there's better certainties on the card today. There's two or three real shorties that should be very, very hard to beat. But I think as a best bet goes, that's the bet I want to take. And worth noting, it came through with stewards this morning that they plan on settling this horse with cover because it can over race, which then explains that last jump out at the Heath where they snagged it so heavily back to last to look for that cover. So that explains that. I think it's a good bet. Race two, number eight, Prolocutor. I think that's how we're going to pronounce it. So yeah. 370 I had. What do you have there, mate?
1: It's around at the moment... 370 out for Lindsay Smith and D-Lane. So there you go.
7: Nice.
1: And then your next best comes up in race four.
7: Yeah, number five. I said so. Scratchings have been kind to this horse. It was already going to be hard to beat from the Wendy Kelly yard. Three runs this preparation. It was placed first up and then placed last time out quite nicely at Sale when it had a few things go wrong and couldn't get a clear run late. I did have another horse on top in this race, but that's come out, and so has the third horse that I had tipped. So it looks a really, really winnable race for Iced. So I think it's better than benchmark 56 grade. And this is a drop down on what it's raced so far this prep. So happy to have it on top there and think it should be hard to beat. It was around $2.50 this morning, race four, number five. I'm hoping it has held that sort of a level. I think that's a real backable price as well.
1: And your quaddie, have you got your numbers there? You want me to read them out?
7: Yep. Oh, I got them for you,
1: beautiful,
7: mate.
1: Beautiful.
7: It's obviously it's in the holder, though. Yeah. I'm not holding it in my hand while I drive. 3 and 5 in the first leg. We're going pretty skinny today. And then second leg, 4, 7, 9. We're going to anchor on 4. And then 4, 5, and 11.
1: All right,
7: so
1: then.
7: 3 and 5, 4, 7, 9, anchor 4, and 4, 5, and 11.
1: Good, mate. Thanks for that. Enjoy today.
7: Will do. You too, mate.
1: There's Cheers. Sam Lyons. Sugar Snaps is our boost horse. Paulie Sebastiani. Race 3, number 3. Is that the way you're playing?
8: It is indeed. The 2 kilo claim should help this horse. I am only querying whether or not she may just be a little bit of a herd animal, but the price is good enough to take. $375 with our friends at Bet365. Beautiful. Looking to go 2 from 2 to start the week.
1: Love it. Luke Ovenessian. Thank you, Paulie. Luke Ovenessian at Grafton likes race 4, number 6, Insane Chaos, and race 5, number 9, Predict the Future. Darren Carroll thinks of the trots.com.au at Shepparton likes Major Orion, race 1, number 5, and race 7, number 3. I Can Motor. At Menangle today, Captain's Delight, race 4, number 3, race 6, number 9, Alert Bay, and race 9, number 4, Seaside Boulevard for Amanda Rando. And at Gloucester Park tonight, Glenn Moore likes race 5, number 7, DeLulu, race 7, number 8, Troubadour, race 8, number 7, I Like My Sweets, and race 9, number 1, All At Once. So 5, 7, 7, 8, 8, 7, 9, and 1. And Georgie Ferrugia thinks to Racing Queensland at Q1 Lakeside likes race 1, number 2, Sergeant, race 8, number 8, Harrods Dolly, and race 12, number 1, Critical Moment. 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Garrett's Horse and Hound will be delivering you Facing the Breeze next here on Giddy Up.
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1: Welcome back to Giddy Up. It is time now to face the breeze as we talk harness racing, thanks to Garrard's Horse and Hound. What a night it is going to be on Saturday night with the running of the Time Honour Victoria Cup. We've had the Barry draw today, and Captain's Mistress will go into Barry 2, basically, with the emergency drawn Barry 1. So she's drawn Barry 3. She'll start $1.10, probably, as I say hello to you, Adam Hamilton.
13: Yeah, look, we can recognise greatness, and that's what this is going to be about. The reality is, and you can't sugarcoat this, from a race competition point of view, it's as close to race over as you can get now.
1: Yeah.
13: Because she's going to get the front. She'll either lead or Cam Hart will let Nyack go and then take the lead off Nyack. That's probably the scenario, rather than having to burn her out because they know they'll get the lead anyway. And then Nyack sitting on her back, I would think would be a tremendous chance to run the Quinella. Not only was the draw crucial for her, but the double down for her was where Kingman drew. It's a filthy draw for Kingman.
1: Inside second row draw.
13: Inside second row, yeah. So, when I say it's filthy, as far as a winning chance goes, it pretty much takes him out of play from there, because whatever way you look at it, he had to draw inside of her for us to have a really serious contest here. And he had to be, or at least be in a position where he would be able to get

0: to the front before Captain's Mistress. Well, that certainly can't happen now. But it'll be interesting. It's, you know, Luke McCarthy will be there to do his best, but I think part of him will also
1: be
0: a little bit resigned to the fact that, look, I've got New Zealand Cup to come. I'll give it my best crack, but, you know, I mean, what's the point in trying to do anything super heroic from that draw when you know she's going to get a soft lead? So, you know, as much as I want to talk the race up, we've got to call it as it is, and that is that the story will be more about her greatness and her creating history, Gareth. Yeah. You know, the Victoria Cup first run in 1974 and no mare's ever won it.
1: And she'll win by a space. She could win by 20 metres.
0: Yeah, and think of the great mares that have tried to win this race. Blossom Lady has come as close as anyone. She ran second and third. She had three goes at it. Taylor Made Lomba had four goes and wasn't able to get into the placing. So it really is all about her and another step of greatness and a sixth Group 1 win this calendar year.
1: Let's catch up with the man of the moment. Paddy Lee tipped us a $13 winner last week. Did you realise that?
0: Well, not only that, they were telling me Radiant Night that he was the brains behind Rockin' Gemma going into that
1: slot. He's lucky he's on this show then this morning, if that's the case. And Will Rickson joins us as well. G'day, Will.
2: Morning, little Gary.
1: Barrier 13, mate, for Max Delight. It's not fair, is it?
2: No, it doesn't feel fair. Bloody hurts, actually, Gareth. And then when you see she pop up with two, it's just like, it's a bit of a shame for the race, but not much we can do about it. That's the barrier of gods, and it's the way it goes.
1: Yeah, so from a driver's perspective, how do you approach a race like this, knowing that she's got to run sectionals, it's nearly going to make it impossible for you to make up ground? So how do you approach this with a horse like Max Delight?
2: Well, sometimes, as much as it's hard to do, you just have to drive to try and get in the money rather than actually win the race, which is sucks to be going into a race that way. But, I mean, realistically, I've probably got it from that draw. Just, you know, hope to drive to get into the top five would be a good result, so... Mm.
0: Got to call a spade here. Will you definitely drive at Melton now you've got that draw? Because it is a big night, semi-finals night at Menangle as well.
2: Nothing's been discussed. I was probably more than likely to head down, and if the owners wanted me to go and ache, I would go. If they left it up to me, it might be something to reconsider. But it's a conversation I've got to have with the owners, but they've been terrific to me. So if they wanted me to go down and drive him from that draw, I still would. But
1: You don't want to, do you, Will? Let's be honest.
0: Well,
2: no, it's not that I don't want to, Gareth. It's just, I mean,
0: yeah, you've got to be realistic.
2: Financially, I'd be much better off staying home. But at the end of the day, he's been terrific to me, Max, and the owners have been sticking with me, and he's earned me plenty of money and give me some of the biggest thrills I've ever had in my life. So if they want me to go drive him, I'll go and drive him.
1: Paddy Lee knows how everyone feels, because usually it's King Sahara that dominates the market and people are turning up knowing they've got no chance, Paddy. But it's going to be great to see this mare, but it would have been better if she drew where Kingman did and Kingman drew where he did from a contest perspective.
3: Well, yeah, you're right, Jay. It would have made it more interesting, but it looks pretty simple on paper now, doesn't it? But she's probably just going to float across to the lead, and like you have said, it's going to be some serious sectionals carved out late in the race, and it sort of makes it mathematically really impossible for anyone else to make any ground. But it is a race, so you never know.
1: Now, the other storyline for this race, Paddy, I want you to put this into perspective for us. Like, Bulletproof Boy at 11 to do what he did there last Saturday night to win his four smoking up sprint. He's an extraordinary athlete.
3: Unbelievable, Jay. And you probably, just got to take your hats off to Scotty and Herbie. They've managed him so well. And to race in the peak of his powers now. And he just savaged the line the other night. And, for them to keep him racing like that, I think he's 11 years old, is just unbelievable. So, it's a hats off effort to everyone involved in him.
0: But a question to you on that, Paddy. We're starting to see a bit more of it again in harness racing, particularly I think we're going through a zone of it. When you look at this race, Max Delight at his age, Bulletproof Boy, Jillaby Nitro's there in the race as well. Yeah, we're definitely starting to see more of it. You look at WA and still their two best horses are close to being 10, aren't they? Magnificent Storm and Minstrel. So any theories on why that is?
3: It's a fascinating one. I sort of watched a few videos that in the interviews that Scotty Ewan had put up, and it just seems like he never overtaxes the horse too much in his track work. He sort of says that he knows when it's race day and when he has to switch on, and we sort of found that the same with Jillaby Nitro. Like, the older he's gotten, he knows how to race. You don't have to teach him to race. So you just got to make sure they've got plenty of run in their legs on race day. And I've seemed to, watch a few of those interviews that Scotty and that they have done. And I think it just seems to coming back to making sure that you haven't overtaxed their legs too much to make sure they've got that spring in their step. And Jillaby Nitro is the same as that. If you work him too hard, he's got nothing to give you on race day.
1: So Bulletproof Boy, it was an amazing victory. He defeats our Sunset Delight, who needed to win, hard-handed up to Fight a Command, who just doesn't go in front, Fight a Command. I was surprised he would hand up on our Sunset Delight, but Fight a Command's just one of those funny horses.
0: Oh, yes and no. I mean, you're handing up to $1.50.
1: He doesn't go any good in front.
0: No, he doesn't, but you're handing up to $1.50 chance, you know. But in retrospect, and not taking anything away from Bulletproof Boy, like, he was very unlucky, our Sunset Delight, wasn't he? We're being held up as long as he was, so.
1: Yeah.
0: And he's probably a little stiff not to get a run in this race.
1: Well, you don't deserve to get a run if you hand up.
0: I like it.
1: Well, he would have won if he didn't hand up, Will, do you reckon?
2: They've been driving him that way in all of his races at Menangle. He hasn't led and won any of them. Yeah. So,
1: well, maybe I'm wrong.
2: I thought for sure he would drive him that way. First time in the free-for-all company. And, I mean, you would have pretty well been pretty confident before the race, Gareth, that Fight of Command was going to get you to the sprint lane, wouldn't you?
1: Yeah, he just went under. Is he going to be all right for Saturday, or is he just a forgive run?
0: I think it's a total forgive run. Yeah. I mean, look, every time he's led or been right up on the speed, he's just not the same horse, is he? It may eventually come in time, but clearly he's a horse you've just got to let him get into a breathing rhythm and get into his own rhythm and feel comfortable, and then he'll do super things at the finish, you know?
1: We'll take a break. We'll come back and we'll analyse the Dallard Trotters Cup. It was Snooze at his best, leading back in the gig with Love Me Too.
0: I reckon he can win again.
1: Yeah, he was superb. And then the heats of the Derby in the Oaks. And then was one, I don't know if it was right. Did they change the time? Third quarter, 25-6?
0: No.
1: Have you ever heard that?
0: No.
1: That's the first time ever.
0: But they did go super duper.
1: Yeah. 25-6 down the back. So we'll talk about that race as well. This is Facing the Breeze here on Giddy Up.
4: In Five Doctors, a broken down truck, it's on Parramatta Road, eastbound, just near Lavender Street. And in North Parramatta, a broken down truck, northbound, James Roos Drive, on ramp to Victoria Road. 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Sydney traffic to keep moving on SEN track, 15:39 AM.
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1: Welcome back to Giddy Up. Just before we get stuck into reviewing Saturday night, Adam, what about the Radiant? Terrific result. Paddy, your mates took it out. Hannah Lewis can take a bow. Very lucky to... How come it wasn't a false start?
0: No, I think it actually broke gear. Well, that's... That's what I was told.
1: Geez, you were lucky. They were lucky because it was nearly a false. And they left it behind, didn't they?
0: In the first take of the heat, correct.
1: But if it broke gear, why is it out of the draw?
0: No, look, again, there was a lot happening on the night. I didn't speak to the stewards. Yeah. I'm going on what I was told after the
1: that
0: final.
1: That doesn't make sense, no. Patrick, to me. How can you break gear and be out of the draw?
3: I think the FA stewards might need to catch up with the times a little bit if you're busting gear.
1: Was it busted gear, Patrick? You sure?
3: Well, I'm not too sure if it busted gear or not, G, but it busted the heart of insider trading, I know that.
1: Insider trading,
0: Didn't we get a text just saying, can they leave the Port Pirie lights on so we can find insider trading?
1: Yeah, 100%. Gee, is it true you were on the phone to the Port Pirie groundsman asking him to leave the lights on for insider trading Saturday night?
0: Sender, Paddy Lee.
1: Craig Hutchison said the interns could have done a better job than you, Garrett, choosing your horse. So it was embarrassing, but it has ruined my track record with slot racing. So
0: it's great equaler racing, isn't it?
1: Yeah. Yeah. Anyway, it was a great night. They tell me a big crowd.
0: Yeah, sensational. No, look, massive credit to Chris Harvey, to Simon Jones, to all of the committee there, the volunteer work that went into it was great. They had high expectations. The weather was kind. It delivered. Really, really memorable night, and I think it gives them something to build on. And hearing some of the people they've got queuing up to be involved in next year, it's certainly not going to be a flash in the pan, Gareth.
1: And Hannah Lewis then has learned from you, Patrick, and Jason, and all the greats over the years when you're in a big race and you gallop, put your hand up and say you're broken gear.
3: Busted crumper, I think it was.
1: Like Gavin Lang, remember he used to the time the standing starts. I'm only joking, Hannah. She's an impressive young girl, Patty, and it was a great drive, especially after the first false start in the heat.
3: Yeah, and probably looked after really kindly in the heat as well.
1: Yeah.
3: Never panicked after the false start and that, and drove really calm race, and then terrific again in the final. But they tell me, as Adam would have seen firsthand, that the Port Pirie put on an unbelievable show. So hats off to Port Pirie and SA for bringing that slot race along. I really like the concept of the heats that they ran into it as well. It made it really interesting, and I think a lot more people followed into it as well.
1: Yep. All right, then let's talk about the Dallard Trotters Cup. Love me too, Patrick. Jilly B Dream Lover, you were able to get to the spot that you wanted to get to, but Love Me Too, wowee. It was a brilliant performance. I told you he's a star.
3: It was a crushing performance. Yes. Yeah, he's just a little frustrating. He can mix his form from time to time, but when he's on, you can see why you're in his corner, and he's probably going to... He's going to land up the chair there again on Saturday night. But that horse of Anton's, that Garney Mail, it can really fly the gate. So it'll be interesting to see where they sort of map up early. And on Wilmer and Gates' Gem get out really well as well. So there might be a bit of speed into that first turn.
1: Adam?
0: Yeah, it's made for an interesting race, particularly with Rockin' With Attitude off the back row, which takes away her greatest weapon, doesn't it? As a result, she was about $3 favourite before the draw out to about $6.50. But
1: how can not Love Me Too not be favourite over Gatesy's Gem? I think Gatesy's
0: Gem
1: race?
0: Is certainly very short, isn't it? I don't know what it is now, but I saw it open up $2.60 straight after
1: $3.50. $4 Love Me Too.
0: Yeah, I think Love Me Too's got a tremendous chance. You know, coming back to the sprint doesn't suit it as much.
1: Yeah.
0: That's for sure, but this is a remarkably even race, and what Paddy says about Gandhi Mail, the Italian, is very true. Blazing gate speed, and Cam Hart will probably think, well, I've only got one chance of winning, and that's getting across them early.
1: Yeah, so he should, Cam Hart. Make it interesting. What about in the Victoria Oaks heats? Better Beach, is she the one to beat, or if The Queen's Gambit draws to lead. Would you back her over Better Beach, Will Rickson?
2: Tough question. Willow's Girl was
1: very good,
2: very
1: too.
2: Impressive. And Ripples is probably not the best leader in the world, so she was a pretty good run too. So I wouldn't say it's two horse race, Gareth.
1: Okay. Who would you want to be driving, Paddy?
3: Well, I realise that Cam probably realised Better Beach is pretty fast, so but also he's one as well. I'd probably stick with Better Beach. To still do that off their back, and then as strong as it was up the home straight, I think if it draw well, it'd be very hard to beat.
1: 25-6 quarter, that's unbelievable.
0: Yeah, it's phenomenal. And both of them went super afterwards, like the leader to be able to pull away and then win comfortably, but also Queen's Gambit to stick on the way that it did. It was sort of coming again on the line there. It looked by, the stronger of the heats, but then again, maybe Willow's Girl getting a pretty comfortable heat might actually carry it well into the final. We're waiting on those draws to come out, but it's not an overly strong Oaks, though.
1: No.
0: You've got to be honest. They're a nice batch, but I don't think there's any superstars.
1: I reckon they'll be upset in the Derby. I don't know which one. Maybe a Mount Barker Boys, something like that at a price.
0: Gee, I thought Soho Charmer was massive run.
1: Unbelievable, but he needs to draw the lead, doesn't he?
0: He's got to draw the lead.
1: Yeah.
0: Yep, has to draw the lead.
1: What did you make of the Derby heats, Will?
2: Yeah, they were pretty good contests, actually. It's a shame. Like, normally I'm not the biggest fan of having heats before these Derbies and Oaks. I reckon it should be just a one-out race and pick your best 12, but they were pretty good contests. And, I don't know if there was, I think Palladium's the standout for me, only just because how versatile he is. It showed how fast he was Saturday night, but then he sat outside Brooklyn Dan in the Queensland Derby for 2,600 and still won. So he can do it both ways. So he'd be the horse I'd like to be driving.
1: And you're going to WA this Friday night?
2: Yeah, I've got a big week. Justin rang me to drive his nice three-year-old, obviously. Gary Hall Senior's got a couple of really nice three-year-olds where juniors has to drive. So it was a good phone call to get, and just hope it's a really good batch of three-year-olds over there. There's some really good horses racing there at the moment in Perth. So hopefully we can get a draw this week, and then he can go well into the Derby in a fortnight.
1: Well, there you go. That is great news. It was a good night of harness racing at Menangle. Dangerous did what he did, but I don't think he can win a Victoria Cup from that draw.
0: It's just such a tricky draw, isn't it? You know, we needed those horses to draw better than Captain's Mistress to be a genuine chance of beating her, don't we? And, of course, Leap to Fame. You know, this is the disappointment. No criticism of him at all, but he'll be going round in a race at $1.01 up at Albion Park, whereas we're just bursting for this rematch with Captain's Mistress. Yeah. But, hey, they had three goes at the Victoria Cup and it hasn't worked out. They're now focused solely on the New Zealand Cup with him.
1: And in the Friff Stakes, Golly G Fellas appreciated Jason Grimson holding the front with Idle Moth. Poor old My Girl, Wicked Confession, was parked. They've gone, whatever time they went, 150, and she had the best run there, Will. And Ashley DeLosa, she can't do anything wrong at the moment.
2: Yeah, that was a good drive. She summed it up pretty quick. I was surprised that Wicked Confession was going to find the front, so it was a interesting race, but good batch of mares in good form there. So it was a good race, a good competitive race.
1: All right, then, what winners have you got for us this week, Paddy?
3: I'll go to Kilmore, race 1, number 9, Keying, Alabama.
1: Beautiful. What about you, Will?
2: What price is Garnty Mail in that trot race, Gareth? I haven't seen the market. No.
0: Early on, it was $15.
2: Yeah. Yeah, I reckon that. I think obviously Melbourne have always had the superior trotters.
1: Yes.
2: But I think he's going to surprise a few people. That horse, he's surprised me the last sort of month, and I reckon he can still win from that draw. He's really nice horse.
0: Yeah, he costs a lot of money. A lot of money out of Italy.
1: Would it be the first time we've paid a lot of money for a trotter?
0: Well, no, but. Anyway, he's going to add a lot of depth to it, and those Derby and Oaks draws out soon, Gary.
1: I've backed him at 15. Will's talked me into it. You go and get them today, boys. Thanks for that.
3: Done well, James. Thanks. Well done to Grant Forrest Saturday night as well. Big win for him.
1: Well done. Good on you, Adam.
0: See ya.
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Hello and good afternoon, everybody, and welcome to race day, Tuesday afternoon, the 13th of October. Lucky 13, perhaps. Good luck with the form guide this afternoon. Gareth Hall, thank you. Great to see Hamo in the SEN studios. Always good to listen to Adam and those upcoming harness races that we're looking forward to. And Gareth back with Giddy Up again tomorrow morning from 8 o'clock. Don't miss it. It will be a great show as always. Now, it's a busy Tuesday afternoon, but not for a couple of hours. You know the story on a Tuesday during summer. So in this first hour or so, I will pick up a couple of races for you, chasing events at the Greyhounds at Angle Park, the Greyhounds at Hobart. And in about half an hour from now, we can take some interstate pacing action at Menangle because they're racing there at around about 12:30, which is 9:30 now in our Western Australian family of SEN turf. So during this first hour, a couple of interstate greys, the Menangle trots do get underway. And a little bit later on, I will also bring you a couple of replays from Giddy Up and Breakfast this morning. In fact, I'm about to bring you one of those in a couple of ticks. But this is what the official rundown does say for when we do kick into race day a little bit later on this afternoon. We've only got two thoroughbred meetings today. That's why we're taking both Menangle and Albion Park trots for you today. So the Kilmore Gallops get underway. Adam O is your caller there. It's a good four. Adam Olzanski will be in with his preview about half an hour, 20 minutes before the start. As always, he'll go through the changes at the track. I'll go through the changes at Grafton. That's the only other thoroughbred meeting that we've got today. It's a soft five there at Grafton, and they're racing our time at 2:25 on the East Coast, Eastern Summertime. And what's that, 11:25 for our SEN turf listeners. Then to those trots at Menangle. And it's not a bad meeting there today if you want to do a bit of homework. The first is in 27 minutes. Race six at Menangle today is actually, there's four races of interest there today. The New South Wales Breeders' Challenge Series are on at Menangle today. So there are two events for the three-year-old colts and geldings. And there are two events, they're all heats, for the two-year-old fillies. So those races are 6, 7, 8 and 9 at the trots at Menangle today. So two heats for the colts and geldings, two for the girls. And then we've got Albion Park in Brisbane. Those trots get underway in about 2 and a bit hours. I'll go through changes. The Shepparton Trots are with Lachlan McIntosh tonight. The first not until 6 o'clock, so that's 3 o'clock in the afternoon in the west. And Gloucester Park for Western Australia tonight, your local time. The first goes at 4:27 at Gloucester Park today at the trots there. Now, the Warrnambool Greyhounds get underway an hour and a half with the one and only Paul Hammond. We'll bring him in for a preview. Victoria Shaw has hit the highway and is heading off to Geelong. She'll call down there in around about 3 hours from now. Tonight it's Warrigal with Kyle Galley and Mandra. Local time, 6:12 for the first green light to come on there if you want to be at the track in time for the first. So, as I say, only two thoroughbreds, Kilmore and Grafton. Menangle, Albion Park, Shepparton and Gloucester Park tonight. The trots, Warrnambool Greyhounds, July.

0: Geelong, Warragul, Mandurah. And, of course, we'll filter in other venues throughout Australia as well this afternoon and tonight. But they're the Victorian and Western Australian venues that we mention at the top of every afternoon now that it's our audience through RSN in Victoria, SEN Turf in Western Australia. Welcome along to Race Day, everybody. And I'll bring you a replay from Gareth and Giddy Up this morning in just a moment.
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2: In Manly Vale, there has been a crash on northbound on Condamine Street at Kenneth Road. In Zetland, emergency roadworks have closed Joynton Avenue. And in Newtown, there's some southbound congestion on the Princess Highway and King Street from Missenden Road to Newtown train station. 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Sydney traffic, keep it moving on SEN track, 1539 AM.
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0: Yes, welcome back to Race Day Tuesday. On Giddy Up this morning, Adam Blenko from Racing and Sports joined Gareth to discuss the two internationals favoured in betting ahead of the Caulfield Cup, Wyandark C and Enfahar. And this was their chat this morning on Giddy Up.
7: We had Harry Charles. He's a lovely man, Harry Charles. We had him on the show this morning talking about his galloper, Wyandark C. He says he's travelled over beautifully. He's a progressive type. He seems to be a horse on the up there, Adam. And he's been backed heavily. He's the clear second favourite now behind Cosmic Crusader. Does that surprise you?
8: I was thinking that Enfjar was slightly ahead of him, but I do think that the internationals, and those two in particular, have a lot to do with the makeup of this year's Caulfield Cup. I think we're gettable, Gareth.
7: We're gettable, yeah.
8: We're gettable. Cosmic Crusader is the best horse we've got to offer. Half Yours is good horses, won it before as well, of course. But if you take on Cosmic Crusader, if you're sort of surprised by his Turnbull win and then you sort of decide, okay, another quarter of a mile to go and that was on heavy ground, what does it all mean? If it doesn't mean a lot to me, then very quickly I think we drop away to a level where those internationals like Wyandark C for one of them and Enfjar is the one that I've been a little bit spooky about. They are in it up to their ears. So, and the best thing probably about those two internationals as well is that they're on speed.
7: Yes.
8: So they're pretty straightforward and they stay the trip well. So there's not a lot of, there's no At Zini 5 and 6 deep,
7: no.
8: Worse than midfield, shaking your head. This is all pretty straightforward. And Wyandark C, one thing he does have as well is Damien Lane,
7: yep.
8: Which is, it counts for something.
7: Yes. I think that's a big jogging booking there, D Lane, who one of the best staying jocks in the world, loves Caulfield, yep. Rides it beautifully, knows his opposition jocks. He's going to get a horse that can, he's got gate speed. Obviously, he's got a turn of foot, Wyandark C. He proved that, I think, at his last victory when he won that Group 3. So he's a big chance.
8: Yeah.
7: He just needs a gate, probably.
8: I think he's probably a bit more of a grinder than that. I wouldn't be sort of gate speed, turn of foot. I think if Damien Lane was going out there thinking that I've got a great turn of foot, I'd just be whispering to him as I leg him up to say, not really, mate. I think stay the trip, make it a mile and a half and stay. I wouldn't be trying to outsprint them.
7: No.
8: Whereas Enfjar, probably he does have a change of gear and he bounced off quick ground at Goodwood, which is part of the reason that I quite like him. There's a couple of horses over there. There's some interesting form lines amongst them that tie them together and say there's not much between them. So I can see the Wyandark C love in, but at the price of Enfjar, I prefer him. He's got a lot of very interesting form, Enfjar, and he's got a lot of running well on quick ground, which suits.
0: Adam Blenko with Gareth this morning. Gareth back with Giddy Up again tomorrow. Now, they're walking to the boxes for the second at the Greyhounds in South Australia at Angle Park. And just a quick look there for you. Looks like the favourite's going to be out of the two, out of the stripe here, Mystic River. And they're getting pretty close. Here's Angle Park, race 2.
9: Andrew Martin, thank you.

0: you. Second at Angle Park, and this is the maiden over the 342. We had a comprehensive winner in the first, Regal Stance for Richard Pierce by nearly 10 lengths, running good time as well. Took a long time separating second and third. It was 8-1-4 in the first. Here in race number two, Even Money, $2, Mystic River. Mystery Flight on debut, 350, 390, Regal Mac, 850, Atani Power's been adrift in betting in 21 at Hanatori for race number two. Just saying before, on track, Mystic River's had five starts, three placings. The only two unplaced have been at Angle Park and is actually yet to beat a runner home here in two tries, but has been supported, 240 into 180 initially, just back out to $2 now for the second. Mystic River, box number two here for Karen Withholds, does get some room to the outside. Interesting to see what Atani Power on debut can do from the fence, and Mystery Flight likewise from box four, both for Rob Harness. Green lights on, they're ready. Racing, Mystic River begins okay, missing it badly. Atani Power's out the back, and Mystery Flight's getting through to second, followed by Hanatori and a Regal Mac. In front, though, is Mystic River. Mystery Flight, the outside's only half away. A couple off to Regal Mac at Hanatori as they swing. Mystic River skipped away now from Mystery Flight. The fave will be too good, Mystic River. Won it by two. Now getting up for second, Regal Mac, the outside. Third home, Mystery Flight. Then at Hanatori. And missing it badly, Atani Power winds up back of the tail, actually made up some late ground, but was never a hope after that sluggish start, time around 1990. Mystic River 250 on the one pool, some value there if that holds together. Mystic River 250 and 110, Regal Mac $2, no third, Mystery Flight 2-8 and 4, fourth in 6. And Atani Power made a real mess of the start on debut. 472, 793, run home 1198, 1991.
1: So 284. Is it Boston? Is it Boston where the Mystic is? The Mystic River? I know it's into the Mystic is Van Morrison. That's one of the great Van Morrison songs of all time. If you're a Van fan, into the Mystic. But I'm just trying to think. One of our listeners will know. 2846. It's an even box result there at the Greyhounds in South Australia. Even boxes have taken out race number two. We will take a few more there. And also Hobart. The first at Hobart's in around about 9 minutes on race day.
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0: Okay, at Angle Park, number two, Mystic River was $2.50 and $1.10. Beat number eight, Regal Mac, $2. No third div, number four, Mystery Flight, and six, Ad Hannah Tori. The Quinella, $2.80, Exacta, $5.70. The Trifecta paid $11, and the first four, not there yet. Eight and two was the running double, paid $2.60, so that sounds like both favourites. And the first four, the even boxes, has paid $14. Okay, on Giddy Up this morning. In fact, I'll go to Bricky, actually. I'll vary them for you. I just did a Giddy Up replay. So I'll go to Gary and Tim. Don't forget Gary and Tim back again tomorrow morning. They're here every Tuesday, Wednesday and Thursday, as you know. Kane and David on Mondays and Fridays, book in the week. But this morning, Gary Lyon and Tim Watson were discussing the playing futures of Jake Stringer and Nick Blakey earlier today on Breakfast.
1: Is Jake Stringer going to get picked up?
2: I don't think so, no.
1: So a man who's kicked 48 goals, he kicked 5 goals, 4 in the opening game against Hawthorn, not a bad side.
2: Yep.
1: He kicked 7 goals, 2 against Fremantle, not a bad side. He kicked 6 goals, 2 against the Adelaide Crows, who won a final. He's kicked 48 goals, 45, and he's not going to get a look anywhere.
2: Yeah. No, he's done as well as anybody that plays that position in the game in terms of...

0: what he's delivered, but it just seems to be that there's radio silence out there and, around anybody being interested in maybe recruiting him.
1: Would there be, and excuse me, sorry about that. Would the clubs just say, listen, come and train and do a whole pre-season and we'll work out whether or not we're going to commit to you in the February draft, whatever it is?
0: Maybe. Yeah, maybe. I mean, maybe there's a chance that that would happen. You would think that somebody that is capable of doing that, and he plays big big games too. Like, he produces in big games. He's a big game player. He lights up.
1: He's kicked 5-4 against Hawthorn Whispers and 7-2 against Fremantle and 6-2 against Adelaide.
0: He loves it.
1: He's not picking on the dummies.
0: No, no. That's why I thought Collingwood might be interested in somebody like... You're going to get him for pretty much base payment, I would think, Jake Stringer, right? And maybe some incentive in there. And, you know, Jamie Elliott, I don't know when Jamie Elliott's going to be back for Collingwood. He's going to take a while to get back, yes, Jamie Elliott?
1: Yeah.
0: He did his knee, didn't he?
1: Yep.
0: Yeah, so he's going to take a while to get back. So they still need some goal power there. Mm. I would have thought that he would be the perfect solution for them for 12 months.
1: Yeah, well, they got Jesse Hogan.
0: Yeah, but Jesse Hogan plays a key role. Stringer's a third type tall.
1: Well, when I say they got Jesse Hogan, they got Jesse Hogan to add to Membry, McStay, Charlie West. They got a few of them.
0: Yeah, but you could, I could see a world in which they could slot in Stringer, a Jake Stringer in there.
1: Yeah. Well, I don't reckon it'd be Collingwood. But I would think that maybe there's some other stuff at play that I'm not aware of. But on his record of last year, 48 goals, including big bags against the very best teams, then it'll be a surprise if he's not playing AFL footy next year. But, you know, there might be something else going on.
0: I know he met with Mark McVeigh, but I would be staggered. I would be absolutely staggered if he ended up back at Essendon. Blakey, do you think he'll go or not? Do you think will be a deal done?
1: Yeah, well, again, you know where I sit on all this. I'm one out and three back, so I'm not across everything, but it would appear from the surface, from what I'm reading, that's a breakdown in a relationship that's not going to come back together, I wouldn't have thought, particularly from the Blakey side of things. So it'd be in the best interest then to get the job done.
0: I don't think it's from the Sydney side of things, the relationship.
1: From the Blakey side of it.
0: Yeah, no, I understand what you're saying, but I think that can be repaired. I can see a world in which that's repaired, but they want to drive
1: pretty
0: a hard bargain.
1: If he's going out and declaring that he wants out.
0: Yeah, but how stupid... Like, this is... Yeah, we talk about long-term contracts all the time, and this is exactly why clubs do it, and there is protection there for them, and obviously the player gets a good deal too. But he goes through... When you examine this at face value, he was part, as it's been reported, he was part of that Pullman Five that got penalised, the players that got penalised, right? Mm-hmm. So no fault of the Sydney Swans that happened. And then through all that, right, he doesn't play in the final series for Sydney. At the end of that, we find out that he's not happy. He wants to force his way out of the club. He chooses North Melbourne as the club that he wants to go to, despite the fact that he has a contract until 2031. We still don't know what the result of the police investigation will be. So North Melbourne obviously have some very fine information regarding that he's not going to get charged at any stage, and they're not going to be able to play him should they be able to secure his services. And then, on top of all that, he ends up getting a much better deal for a lot more money to go to North Melbourne than what he was on the Sydney Swans. It is amazing the way that this has all played out.
2: As Gary and Tim this morning, they are unmissable every morning on Brekkie, as you know, 3 days a week, Tuesday, Wednesday, Thursday, back tomorrow from 6. Now, we've got Hobart Greyhounds about to get underway under grey skies in Hobart. It's not raining, but I can tell you they're all pretty seriously rugged up. So it looks pretty cold and overcast, but it's not raining, and they're getting ready for race number one. And out of the stripe, number two, Enyo Danger, is at $2.70. And then at $3.70, number three, Use Somebody. And number four, Miss Byrne, is the best of the rest at $5 at Hobart. That's just heavy breathing at the moment. My apologies there. That's we're on start time in just a short period of time there. I did have commentary, but he's just taking a short break. Yeah, it's a bit chilly here today too. Not freezing, but what was it? It's 25 or 26 yesterday, and 15, I think, is the forecast top here for our Melbourne audience today. In Perth, you're a little bit warmer

0: it's the middle of Australia that copped it yesterday. Did you see the damage in Alice Springs? My goodness, and they don't get a lot of that kind of weather there, as you know. So that will have taken their community a little bit by surprise. And there's a big cleanup underway today in central Australia, in particular around the city of Alice Springs. Some of those suburbs were, hit with millions of dollars of damage yesterday, they're saying on the news this morning. And some of the television camera shots were really quite amazing. The people that were using their phones to film out the window as the winds were hitting 90 to 100 kilometres an hour late yesterday afternoon in Alice when it all came down from the heavens. It was heavy weather, stormy weather. Nice song. No good when you're in the middle of it. Now let's go back to Hobart.
1: He does deserve a change of luck to come fairly soon. We've got number 4, Miss Byrne, who's got a bit of ability when he puts his mind on the job. Had the 7 starts on the track yet to win. Overall, 10 starts with 3 places. But a good third 2 runs ago behind Buckle Up Arlo wasn't beaten that far, only around nearly 3 lengths, so just less than 3 lengths on that occasion, Miss Byrne. So they're the top 3 in the market. Then out to 1, Velma Danger for Alan Clark, who draws the inside at $6. And next best is Atlas Danger at $8.50. They're about to be boxed away now for the first at Hobart. Velma Danger off the inside. Inyo Danger at 2.50 runs a favourite. Now being boxed away nicely. This is the first at Hobart. Lure on its way. Favourite out of the check. Inyo Danger. We're ready. And away they go. Inyo Danger began pretty much third. Fast away was Miss Byrne showing speed along with Athena Danger. The inside goes Inyo Danger, followed then by You Somebody. Around the outside goes Velma Danger. As they pack up, Atlas Danger. Then we got Oakley Ross and Oreo Danger. In the straight they come. And out wide, Inyo Danger moves up along with Atlas Danger. Atlas Danger, Enlo Danger. Inyo Danger, Atlas Danger flying over the top. Velma Danger. Maybe Velma Danger in the last stride, possibly from Inyo Danger right there with Atlas Danger. A very good finish. Then followed by Athena Danger, then a whole group of them, then You Somebody, Miss Byrne, Oreo Ross and Oakley Ross back towards the tail in a 20.06 and 5.21 is the run to race one on the program. Good finish, I think the one coming over the top of the two, and looks like it's got there on the line, number one, possibly 1, 2, 8 and 7, but stand by to race number one on the program with Velma Danger getting over the top of the kettle, mate. Inyo Danger, and what was a real packing affair on the bend. They were out almost 8 across the track as they turned. And it looks to be Velma Danger putting his nose in front towards the line there. By Zalia, by Feral Frankie from Zalia. In the first on the program, I think it's just beaten the 2. Looks that way, Inyo Danger for trainer Alan Clark. And number 8 right there is all Atlas Danger. So the Alan Clark kennel has the trifecta in race one on the program. 5.21 and 20.06 is the split to race one on the program. Now she does the numbers for you shortly. They're in the frame now. It's 1, 2, 8, 7. 1, 2, 8, 7. 1, 2, 8 and 7. To race one on the program.
0: So 1, 2, 8 and 7, the 4 box combination of the 2 inside and 2 outside boxes at Hobart, race number 1 of the afternoon there. We'll take the next 2 or 3 from Hobart and also at Angle Park if you want to have a look at the greyhound form in those 2 states. Menangle is not too far away as well for the first of the afternoon there. I'm just going to have a quick, very lightning quick look through the trot format there at Menangle and just see if there are any late changes that I need to let you know. Yes, in race number 1, number 6, the Last Klansman is going to be driven by Taylor Miles. That's a pickup drive for Taylor this morning. It's in the market too, about mid-market. 10 races at Menangle today. They're reporting a fast track, not a good track, a fast track. So in that first event, there's only 1 scratching, by the way, and it's number 4, Steady Dream. Steady Dream is out, so don't include it. So, yeah, 10 races today. First leg of the quaddie race, 5. And the other scratchings go to race six, take out four and five. Race six, four and five have come out. That's important because it's the second leg of the quaddie. Third leg of the quaddie, race seven. Don't include one or 10. Sparkling Sea and Coco's Desire, 1 and 10 have come out of race 7. Race 8 at Menangle, 2 scratchings again. Number 2, Frizzer, and 7, Towering Fortune, 2 and 7 are both out. Race 9, there's a pickup drive. Harrison Ross, who's been in very good form actually. So Harrison Ross picks up a drive with number 9, Applauding. Race 9, number 9. And in race 10, take out the Metal Flyer and Outside Fighter. 7 and 10 are the two scratchings. They're the changes that I've got in the system at this stage at Menangle. At Hobart, number 1, Velma Danger, paid $7.40 and $1.60 race 1. Number 2, Enyo Danger, $1.40. 8, Atlas Danger, $1.60. And 7, Athena Danger. So Danger, Danger, Danger, Danger. Four of them. Hard races to call, isn't it, when those race callers have to do that? The Quinella paid $7.20, the exacta $35, the trifecta $104, and the first four $313, 1, 2, 8 and 7, race 1. If you're a Geelong supporter and you were punting in that first race at Hobart with all those dangers, you wouldn't know which one to take. Dangers everywhere. That'll be a nice team. Here's Angle Park.
2: $2 for the one. Cotter's Rain, well drawn out in box number 8, a greyhound that does like to stay a little bit wide early. So box 8's not going to hurt his chances whatsoever. Second two starts ago behind Obsession. That's the best part about the preferential box draw. More often than not, the greyhounds will get the box they want and it makes for cleaner racing. Forward they go, race number 3. $2 Life of Riley, $3.80 Connor's Rain, $5.50 Life's a Journey. 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Ready. Racing, Life of Riley, just an average getaway. Russo began much better to lead today. Life of Riley, there's Connor's Rain around the outside from Watch Me Design. Life's a Journey at Harder, Layla's last. Russo in front. I don't know if the rail's open for Life of Riley. Leader looks to be travelling okay from Connor's Rain. Life's a Journey makes ground, but Russo kicked away, and Russo's going to be too good. 2.5 Life's a Journey. Connor's Rain third. Fourth in at Harder, Layla. Behind those in the field then came Watch Me Design, and gee, Life of Riley, a bit average, finished at the tail. And Russo all the way in around 1970. Well, the first shock was Russo leading. That's not usually his caper, but he began much, much better today. 4.59 to the first marker, easily his best. And he has been too good. Win 9 from start, 105. 14.70 on the one pool. Similar tab fixed. Russo in an upset. Life's a Journey, 2.90. No third. Connor's Rain, 2.58. Fourth in 7 at Hana Layla. 2.75 by 1, 1977, 4.59, 7.80. The splits run home, 11.97. Paul Fagan had Life of Riley and Russo. Many thought it was Life of Riley, but the kennel mate Russo gets the cash at a big price in race number 3.
0: Okay, well, that's over. 2.58 and 7. 2.58 and 7. Short and sweet from that caller. 27 past the hour on Tuesday race day. They're in already. Number 2, Russo. $14.70 it's paid. And $4.10 the place. Number 5, Life's a Journey. $2.90. No third div. Number 8, Connor's Rain. And 7, Ad Hannah Layla. The Quinella paid $36. Exacta, $88. The trifecta, $331, and the first four, $1,073. It's 2.58 and 7 at Angle Park Race 3. The running double, a pair of twos, $27.
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0: Okay, we're off to the trots to the southwest of Sydney at Menangle this afternoon, where they are reporting a fast track. So conditions must be atmospherically pretty good there. They are expecting a fine day, I'm hearing, and that the forecast was for a sunny day, but there are no shadows at the moment. Oh, yes, I'm lying to you. There are shadows, but gee, they're faint. So there's obviously some cloud cover around, but again, it's not raining and it's a fast track. Number 14, Ezra Kai, off 40 metres in the stand start, is the favourite. And it's currently at $3.80, but it's a drifting favourite. They opened it up at $2.50 this morning. Number 13, Valtino, Blake Fitzpatrick, on the other hand, it's also off 40 metres, and it's gone from $8 into $5.50, now $6. So the favourite's drifting, the second favourite is firming, and there's also been money today, 14 into $6.50. That's a decent go. For number 15, Chief Running Cloud, and the Chief is also off that back marker of 40 metres, but it's the top three that have all got the biggest penalties here. And, well, that's why they've got the penalties, yeah, obviously. But and the other one that's moving late off the 30 metres is Call Me Jack, number 12, $10 into $7.50. There's some interest in it as well. And the old Affaire de Carver is going around again today, and it's been a shortener as well. It's been $19 into $14, Affaire de Carver. Just drifting 1 point now, as I mentioned it, which is always the way. Dolly's Law has been 18 into 13 late. Will Rixon's driving that, number 10 off the 20 metres. So there's some betting activity in this at Menangle Race 1.
1: The starter is about to get them ready. Just waiting on Last Clansman, one Pinevale Hill to face up. Ewing the front, Mark Pole sitter. Gunner, Last Clansman faces up, an attendant there with Chief Running Cloud, who usually gets away well, but gee, there's a bit of traffic in front. Call Me Jack, a winner here last week, gave Matthew Atkinson his maiden Menangle victory. In the meantime, swinging around as should be a Barker. It ran second in that carousel behind Ezra Kai. Strands are brought across. 30 comes across, 40 comes across, so they'll get set pretty quick now. First of 10 Breeders' Challenge races amongst the highlights. Further rounds of the Breeders' Challenge. Ezra Kai, Chief Running Cloud. Ezra Kai faces up. Valtino swings around. So does Call Me Jack. So getting closer now. Stand by for a start. Tapes release. Off at the mile. And stepping sweetly, Ewing got away well with Triumph Stride. Call Me Jack was a galloper. And another galloper there going off stride was should be a Barker. It's dropping back through the field. Another galloper was Winberg Watch. As they work past the post and Triumph Stride goes to the lead, Dolly's Law strides up boldly on the outside of Ewing. And then Gunner, and look where Chief Running Cloud lobs straight into the 1-1 as they leave the straight. They were followed further back then by Last Clansman. And the race favourite Ezra Kai is going to find a position one off the inside. Although if Chief Running Cloud presses on, he could be cast without cover. As they head into the back straight, behind them then, moving up on the outside was Valtino of Island Frankie. Further back then is Affaire de Carver. The next one is One Pinevale Hill. Big interval. Oh, One Pinevale Hill galloped at that juncture. Getting past it now is Call Me Jack and the other pair, Winberg Watch, tailed right off here with should be a Barker. They run down the back straight, first quarter 30.4, and the pilot at the 800 metre mark is still Chief Running Cloud. Up on the outside, taking closer order, Ezra Kyle, be it without cover. Dolly's Law's under lock and key, and Valtino gets a nice card into the race. Ditto for Affaire de Carver. Then on the inside of that pair is Triumph Stride, Ewing Gunner. Further back then came Last Clansman. Well back in the field then is Island Frankie. And last of that group then is Call Me Jack. Forget the rest. They run towards the home corner. That second split was 30-1, so a 60-5 half. Chief Running Cloud led, but he goes for it hard as Ezra Kai and Valtino make their moves. Dolly's Law needs a run on the inside as heads were turned, and Triumph Stride heads the rest. Chief Running Cloud the leader. Valtino's out after it. Peg Run comes for Dolly's Law. A fair to cover looms into it, and so does Gunner. Big finish coming up. There's no Ezra Kai. Valtino about to be joined by a fair to cover. Chief Running Cloud is still there trying to kick on. Three across the track. In front, close to home, the Chief. Chief Running Cloud, back marker. Saddlecloth 15. You don't see that every day at the trots. Goes home to score. And a tight photo, may have beaten Valtino. And deeper on the track was a fair to cover. A ripping finish. Dolly's Law wasn't that far away. Nor two was Gunner. And then came Last Clansman. Galloping over the line next of all was Triumph Strider. Then there at intervals, Ewing, Island Frankie. Further back then, Ezra Kai together with Call Me Jack, and the last couple were Winberg Watch together with Should Be a Barker and One Pinevale Hill. Great drive to the wire. Chief Running Cloud defying all efforts up the straight to run it down. And Cam Hart and David Waite win the opener. 15 on the board, Chief Running Cloud. Number 13 does get second, Valtino. 8 a fair to cover, runs third, and 10. Gets the fourth spot. So a sequence of numbers you don't often see at the trots. 15, 13, 8 and 10. They are the interims. 15, 13, 8 and 10. It was a neck by half a head in 158.7. Home in 28.5. Good way to start the day.
0: 15, 13, 8 and 10. It's Freddie Hastings there today. 15, 13, 8 and 10. And the Chief is home again. Racks up another winner on a very impressive resume. And it was Cameron Hart that did that drive. That Freddie was just complimenting. So number 15, Chief Running Cloud, Cameron Hart, $5.70 it's paid, $2.70 the place. Number 13, Valtino, $3.20. 8 Affair to Cover at $3.70 and $10 Law. The Quinella, $27, Exacta 64. Trifecta, $755. First four, hello, on a Tuesday afternoon, race one at Menangle. The first four's paid $2,850, fully collected. 15, 13, 8, and 10. At the boxes at Hobart at the Greyhounds, this is race two.
2: And we're about to be boxed away shortly for race number two on the program.
0: The pink winger here, number 8, Zara Price, is the favourite at $2.90. But there's late money for number 3, Night Night.
2: Dawny, $2.70 out to $3.30, and Zara Price, $2.40 out to $2.90. It's a pretty open race, this one. Race two on the program. As the second line come up, the evens. 270 Zara Price, 320 Night Night, 320 Dawny. Just about ready. Here comes the lure. We're set. And away they go. Good even line out, showing speed. Hello, Auntie. Also good speed. Dawny on the graph, not too far away. Union. Then Night Night gets the rails run. Then Copper Check at the same token. Then Midnight spins. Zara Price at the spat at the back was Hello, Auntie. Back there with Dawny in the straight. They come on the graph in front. Union tries hard in second place. On the graph in front. On the graph. Beat Zara Price in Union. Then followed home by Dawny from Night Night. Never gets much luck, that greyhound. Then we had Hello, Auntie and Midnight spin back towards the tail. And the run 19.59 with the first bit of 5.20. After race two on the program, number 6 on the graph at $31, paying $53 on the one pool, if you don't mind. Zara Price in second place at around $1.30 and third to one Union. So some nice exotics coming up here after race two on the program. With number 6 on the graph for Patrick Hall, when he had the one run. Where it finished 8th of 8th, came out today and went very, very nicely. By Zambora Brocky from Media Peso, the winner for Patrick Hall at Old Beach, the winning trainer on the graph. Box number 6 has 19.56 and 5.20 and does it with a bit of authority in the end. $31 on the fixed odds market and $53 on the one pool. So a nice collect there for the Patrick Hall supporters. Second number 8, Zara Price for Jamie Brazendale, and third number 1, Union from the Patrick Hall kennel. Fourth goes to 5, Dawny. Fifth goes to 3, Night Night. 6, 8, 1, 5, 5, 20, 19.56.
0: 6, 8, 1, and 5. Big result there at the Dogs at Hobart after the running of race number 2, number 6 on the graph at $53.70 and $11.80. 8 Zara Price, $1.30. No third div, number 1 Union, and 5 Dawny. Quinella, 53, Exacta, $128. Trifecta, $583. And the first four, fourth,

0: $1,138, 6, 8, 1, and 5 at the Hobart Dogs. Gee, we're seeing some big prices early this afternoon. The running double at Hobart, $72 for 1 and 6.
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2: I'm just going to go to the bar. 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

0: Welcome back to race day. It's 22 to the hour. I'm going to go back to another Brecky replay today. And don't forget that Gary and Tim are back tomorrow morning from 6. And with the off-field focus on Carlton in recent days, Gary and Tim discussed the AFL drugs policy this morning on Breakfast.
1: What are you going to do about these Carlton footballers if, in fact, we don't know it to be true yet. What are we doing about those players in the AFL who may find themselves in a situation which would suggest that the illicit drug policy is having no effect in this off-season? It's having no effect. Let's just be clear about
2: it. Gary, I don't know what to do. I really don't know what to do. This is a broader issue than just AFL players. I'll tell you what I do know, though. I do know that AFL players are as schooled as anyone in the community about health and fitness and what you need to and what you should put in your body to get the optimum performance and what's good for you and what's not good for you. And then for somebody to buy drugs from wherever they get their drugs and not have any understanding how these drugs have been made and what has gone into them, because most of them have been produced in some shady backroom place or garage somewhere out there. A beggar's belief.
1: All that is true. Beggar's belief. It continues on.
2: No, I understand that, but I've got no idea. I have no idea what the penalty or punishment or what we can do about this.
1: So right now, that's a urine test. So they're going to introduce the hair policy, the hair testing, and they're going to do it twice yearly.
2: Yeah. But they already do hair testing.
1: Yeah,
2: they already do hair testing.
1: But that was once a year, wasn't it? It was only for, research purposes.
2: Yeah, I understand.
1: Now they're going to do it in March and November, which gives you a three-month runway. I was trying to read as much as I could yesterday. Yeah. So if you get hair tested in March, then that'll take you back through February, January and December. So it'll be able to give you exactly what went on in those 3 months. And if you do it again in November, it'll take you back through to the mid-season break, which they're saying is the problem.
2: Okay, but they've already decided that their course of action in the past has been, okay, we'll hair test everybody and then through those testing and we'll find out how prevalent the problem is or how many players are out there taking drugs in the off-season.
1: That's right. So now they're going to do it twice and they're going to use them as a means of a punitive measure, is it, on the back of what they find? I think it was it was only research, for research purposes, and I think the research may have suggested, okay, we've got an issue here, we've got to go and ramp this up again.
2: Right. What do you think they should do? Do you think they should increase the penalties? Is that what you're saying? Do you really believe that they should give them a 6-week penalty, a 10-week penalty, and then maybe a year?
1: Yeah, I'd be happy
2: for
1: with that.
2: For a third strike?
1: I'd be happy with that.
2: For a third strike?
1: Yeah.
2: And the whole out-of-season testing too? These players are in their break now. That's
1: That's the other thing.
2: And the AFL Players Association would say, okay, well, they're entitled to a break. They're entitled to do whatever they want in a break.
1: Well, are they, when they're contracted to the AFL? Are they entitled? I guess that's the greater question. Have they got obligations to the game and the
2: code? I think they do.
1: And the drug and the role model. I heard, the boys, someone talking about role models, might have been Kenny, that these are highly paid players who are role models. Well, Chris Judd said... 15, 20 years ago they got thrown at him. He said, I'm not a role model. I didn't sign up to be a role model.

0: signed up to be an AFL player, paraphrasing.
1: Mm. Mm.
0: That was his attitude.
1: Yeah, but I think that changed over time too when he understood the deeper and broader implications of that. Whether they like it or not, the players are all role models and they're associated with a football club and they're answerable to all the stakeholders in the game, which includes companies who are sponsors of the game who put a lot of money into it. So they want to believe that the game is as clean as it possibly can be, and they've been represented by elite athletes who do see themselves as role models.
0: Yeah.
1: So I don't know what the answer to this is. I would have thought, you know, it just on the basis of, say, what has happened recently at the Pullman Hotel, you would have thought that players would have, no matter what their behaviours have been in the past, you would have thought that everybody, every player in the competition, maybe have re-examined their own behaviours and thought, okay, well, I don't want to go down that track.
0: But
1: I don't want to find myself in a situation like this.
0: There's no penalty for them to go if they go down that track in the off-season. There's not, they're free to do it when...
1: Hang on. What happened on Saturday night? That's the penalty. What happened on Saturday night? Yeah, they end up in hospital. Now that it's all publicised, you don't think these players are being penalised in some way right now?
0: No, I know that. I know the penalty for their behaviours and ending up in hospital, but you reckon they're the only two on the weekend, do you?
1: No, I don't.
0: No. Well, there was no penalty for the other however many have indulged on the weekend.
1: So that's
0: They'll go and they'll start running again today and doing their training. And... you know, and when I read about it, I went, I'm not surprised. And again, I don't know what happened here, so I've got to be careful. If I was to read about any AFL player, it doesn't surprise me, Tim. I go, yeah, well, that's the way they do it these days.
1: Yeah, yeah. There's a very, very casual attitude to illicit drugs in the...
0: There is.
1: In the community, a very casual
0: Tim,
1: attitude.
0: Tim, we've got... I don't want to compare people. If you knew... We put people up on pedestals and we put them up there, and if you actually knew, if the deeper, broader reality was there for everyone to know, then I suspect there'd be a much different attitude to players and...
1: What do you mean, a broader?
0: Well, we put... Yeah. I'm not shocked, that's all. Maybe we know more information and we know a bit more, and so when we're judging people and we talk about them, you talk about them in the light that, they might be superstar footballers or superstar actors or superstar models or superstar doctors or superstar lawyers, but guess what? They've got other shit going on in their lives that we don't know about. And so be careful if you want to put them up on pedestals, you can.
1: Yeah.
0: But there's stuff going on.
1: And did your mind at all go to Sydney and the connection to Sydney at all? And the what we already know about, you know, the Pullman incident up there or here in Melbourne, but how it related to Sydney. And one of their players, Will Haywood, has been part of what took place at the weekend now at Carlton, obviously.
0: Yeah, well, in conversations, again, without knowing exactly what's going on. We've been doing the media for I don't know how long. Well, I don't...
1: 100 years.
0: There's no answer. There hasn't been an answer to this. The zero tolerance brigade out there. Then there's the medical fraternity that'll tell you that's just not going to. So you go on and on and on. So maybe you just go, okay, if you're going to do it, you're going to pay by not playing.
1: Yeah.
0: Simple as that.
2: Gary and Tim at their best this morning, and one of our listeners has just texted the studio, obviously thinking that that was live, and he had a message for Gary. So just to that listener, that was a replay from breakfast. But they'll be back again tomorrow morning if you want to send that message through to Gaz. And it's a good message. So one of our listeners, I might as well share it with you. One of our listeners just, who must have thought it was live, has just said, Gary, I have a drug addict daughter who is now estranged. And the answer is simple. First strike and you're out of the AFL system. It's a privilege to play. So, and that's unsigned. And even if it was signed, I wouldn't say that person's name. But... So there's a bit of feeling out there about it, obviously. But Gary and Tim are back tomorrow morning with another great breakfast program from 6 o'clock. Make sure you are here. Coming back after a quick break in a couple of minutes, and we'll go back to the Greyhounds at Hobart for race number 3.
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0: Well, welcome back to Tuesday Race Day, October 13. Now, there's a little bit of housekeeping to get through. First of all, at Gloucester Park, race 7, number 4. Gloucester Park doesn't get it underway until tonight, but it's a pretty good meeting there. And if you're putting together a quaddy in race 7, do not include number 4, Unlucky. Unlucky is a late scratching at the Gloucester Park harness meeting tonight. And if you're betting at Kilmore today, race 2, number 15, it's a rider amendment at Kilmore. Race 2, number 15, will be Chelsea Thompson. So let me get you a name of that starter. Race 2, number 15, is Moonlight Bid. Chelsea Thompson has picked up that ride in race number 2. Speaking of Kilmore, showery weather expected there now. It's a good 4 at Kilmore, and Adamo is your caller. He'll be along with the preview at around about... just under 50 minutes from now. But, of course, I'll remind you at the time. If you've only just joined us this afternoon on race day, this is what we're doing. There's only two gallops in Australia today, Kilmore and Grafton. The first at Kilmore is an hour and 10 minutes away with Adamo, and it's expected to be a good 4. And at Grafton, they start 25 minutes after that. It's a soft 5 there in northern New South Wales. We've already had the first at the Menangle Trots. There's actually 4 good races here today. The New South Wales Breeders' Challenge Series continues, and there's 2 heats for the colts and geldings, 3-year-olds, and 2 heats for the fillies. Albion Park start in about an hour and 15, hour and 20 minutes. We'll take those from Brisbane for you. I think there's only one race at Albion Park that will clash with Kilmore Gallops, and if that happens at the time, then I'll just remind you that that will be a results-only service for that race. But you never know. As you know, in this business, if a horse throws a shoe at Kilmore, we might be able to get Albion Park live for you. It's always unfolding in this job. And then Shepparton tonight with Lachlan McIntosh, Gloucester Park tonight as well. So Menangle, Albion Park, Shepparton, Gloucester Park are the trots. And Warrnambool are the first of the greyhounds this afternoon with Paul Hammond. They're only about 45 minutes away. Geelong in a couple of hours with Victoria Shaw. Warrigal tonight, Kyle Galley, and Mandra, the Western Australian chasing tonight. Local time for Mandurians. Do you say that, Mandurians? I'm not sure. I'll have to get a local to send us a text. But it's 6:12 anyway. 6:12 for the first there. Here is the third at Hobart.
1: Wagam with a Kenya Airball, $81 the outsider. So they are the... runners in the market for race number 3 on the program, but King Gando certainly is the one to beat with fair and even luck for the mixed stringer kennel. Some really good runs in some harder fields against Helmsley, and King Hass hasn't been beaten far at all, and he gets back to a grade 6 today and the 461. So not quite sure why they haven't moved up as yet for the running of the third on the program. Greyhounds have just come away from the boxes, so there's a little delay for some reason before the maybe waiting on a couple of handlers maybe or something. Then we had to come forward for the third on the program. As we mentioned, fairly windy day here in Hobart today. Has been stronger last time we were here on the Thursday, but still a pretty breezy day across the state, windy weather-wise. $1.35 King Gando now. $1.40 on the one pool. We got $7.50 Greg's Boy and $8 for Al Hardy. $11 Socially Sleek. Now we're about to come forward now for the third on the program. About to come forward now for race 3 on the program. King Gando, the short price favourite, at $1.35. Al Hardy at $7, $7.50 Greg's Boy, $12 Socially Sleek. This is the third from Hobart over the 461. $1.35 King Gando jumps from the yellow for mixed stringer. Just about ready. All locked away. Green light is on. We're set. Favourite in the yellow, King Gando. We're ready. And away they go. Kingetta began probably in the centre, second half of the field, but does muster quickly and gets to fourth. Fast away, socially sleek through on the inside. Kenya Abel now. Look at Kingando go. He's already up to the lead. Now takes over. Greg's Boy getting through the pack. Then followed by Al Hardy back there with Elizabeth Frost and Wargum at the tail. They turn Kingando on the lure. Out by four. Kingando in second place, trying hard. Greg's Boy. And then followed by socially sleek. Will be that order. Fourth home was Al Hardy, followed home by Choose You. Then we had Kenya Airball, Wargum, Elizabeth Ross. After race three on the program, Kingando goes home to score. Greg's Boy battled away nicely, along with Socially Sleek wide on the track. 135 for the winner. On the fixed odds market, Greg's Boy should be second, ahead of number six, Socially Sleek, in third position. Should be 5, 4, 6 and probably 7. 5, 4, 6 and 7. 25.75 is a very good run in the conditions. 5.07 and 11.20 other splits. 5.07, 11.20, 25.75. King Gatto is only moderate to begin, but by G's got a motor. When he got through the pack, he quickly wound them all up, going past the 340 boxes, took the lead and away he went.
0: And away he went. Now, we've got about a minute and a half until the second this afternoon. I'll give you a market next at Menangle.
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0: Okay, getting pretty close at the trots at Menangle for the second of the afternoon. Race number two is due, but there's a slight delay. The Clark is with one, so you've got time to get on. At $2.80, number two, Fearful, is your favourite. Gemma Coney is going to drive it, $2.80 and rock steady at that price. Number two, Vespa Stride, is a it's firming now, $9 into $5.50 for Vespa Stride. Not only firming, that's a good firm, $9 into $5.50. And $4.40 out to $6 for Marizano, number one, which is the third line of betting. Some late money also coming in. I'm seeing $9 into $6. $9 into $6 for King, where was it? King Corey. A little bit of a go. It's Helen's Boy, number three, Helen's Boy, $9 into $5.50. So Helen's Boy and Vespa Stride are the two that the punters are coming for a bit. Now, just back to that meeting today at Kilmore. It's actually Young Race Callers Day today. I've got Adam O on my rundown, but it's actually Young Race Callers Day today. I've just been reminded that this has been, I was promoting it last week anyway. It's just been reminded to me today that it is Young Race Callers Day today. And that means that all seven races are being called by different callers. Race one will be Lachlan Stace, who normally calls in South Australia, as you know, so it locks across here. Race two will be Dane Barry. Race three is Josh Herriot. Race four will be Cale Panuto. Race five, James Vandermaart. He's not so young. Here's Menangle.
1: Good speed out wide as King Corey, real good speed, and it's going to go to the lead. Now Fearful's trying to get its back. Maranzano's just on the inside there, and they were being followed up on the outside by Mickey B. Nimble. Further back in the field then as they leave the straight as Helen's Boy in a break of the field of 4 metres to parallel. Then came further afield, then on its back in turn was Sapphires and Diamonds. Up on the inside is Classic Major, and the last couple into the back are Vespa Stride, and back with those is Caribbean Runner. First quarter was 27.8, and into the back they travel. The pilot here is King Corey.

0: As Fearful. They were followed then by Parallel, who's had a good run today. Maranzano next of all as they come towards the corner. Sapphires and Diamonds. Vesper Stride launches. Helen's Boy pops one off the inside and heads the remainder. 28-7, they turn for home. King Corey's the leader. At the moment, there's nowhere to go for Fearful. Coney's trying to get a run, but Parallel sweeps up quickly. Parallel goes up to join King Corey. Helen's Boy and Vesper Stride are finishing on resolutely. And now narrow lead for Parallel. Coming at it strongly now is Helen's Boy. Helen's Boy goes up, hits the lead. Helen's Boy too good. Helen's Boy first. Real tight go second and third right off the track. Maybe Vesper Stride. A nose to Parallel. And close up then was King Corey. They were followed then by Maranzano. Further back in the field then came a Classic Major. Well, back then was Fearful, Sapphires and Diamonds, and the last pair were Caribbean Runner and Mickey B. Nimble. Helen's Boy. Well, we alluded to the fact that Helen's Boy has been going okay of late and was a bit of a chance in the race. And it's beaten Vesper Stride, who has lobbed in time for second comfortably. Ten is third, and that's Parallel, who loomed up, hit the lead. And it just got collared by the other pair and eight. The early leader gets four. So 3-6-10-8 in one.
1: 3-6-10-8 confirmed by Fred. 3-6-10-8. So no favourites get at the Menangle trots. In fact, both winners have paid around the $6 mark so far today. Just back to those young race callers today. So Lockie Stace for the first, then Dane Barry, Josh Herriot, Cale Panuto, James Vandermart. No hard feelings, James, but I'm not sure that James is all that young. He's been calling races for ages. Anyway, race six will be Patrick Doyle, and then race seven is Ethan Mills. So they're your callers today, each doing one of seven at Kilmore. Looking forward to hearing all the guys, all with great talent too. And I will probably go through, if we don't have an official preview, I will go through the changes for you myself on air at Kilmore. Now, at Menangle, number three, Helen's Boys won that. Jim Douglas at $6.40 and $1.80. Number six, Vesper Stride at $2.40. 10 Parallel at $3.70 and 8 King Corey. Quinella, $21, Exacta $54. Trifecta, $309. Big numbers again. The first fours paid $2,849. Race two at Menangle. The first four paid similar, just under $3,000. 3-6-10-8 it is, and the running double 15 and 3. That's paid $69. A quick break on race day, and I'll come back with another replay this morning with Gareth Hall from Giddy Up.
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3: Sylvania, look out for a truck breakdown southbound on Port Hacking Road just past the Princes Highway. That's causing one lane, causing some minor congestion. Bringelly, a broken down car northbound on the Northern Road between Belmore Road and Bringelly Road. 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Sydney traffic to keep you moving on SEN track, 15:39 a.m.
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0: Well, welcome back to Race Day. Now, just before I go to that replay this morning of Giddy Up, I'm going to take you back to South Australia. Race 5 at Angle Park is about to get underway. First leg of the quaddy across there. We do leave the interstate greyhounds when the gallops get underway, but you're aware of that if you're a regular listener. And g'day to everybody through RSN Victoria and SEN Turf in Western Australia. Good to have you on board again this afternoon. 3.20 into 2.80 for the favourite here out of the red, Elegant Ember, number one at Angle Park.
1: Although we did say that earlier.
0: There's money also for number two, Blue Energy, late.
1: We'll see what happens at the start, but just on prior form, Elegant Ember can be a little bit average at box rise, but we'll stick hard to the

0: side. Portland Coco, former Kiwi, two runs in SA down the track, but certainly capable of better on his best New Zealand form. And he has won two races from the outside. $3.50 on the third line of betting, just out to $3.80 late. In they go for race five at Angle Park for the Dogcast. 260 Elegant Ember. Best backed has been Blue Energy from box two. $3.30 chance. Good value on the one pool for Elegant Ember, currently $3.60. Green light race five, ready. Racing, Elegant Ember slow away. There's Blue Energy straight to the early lead. Getting across Kilcoy Missy, hutting through. Elegant Ember's nice and close on My Design. Wider Portland Coco's going forward and last is Obsession. Blue Energy in front, but quickly Portland Coco on the scene from Kilcoy Missy. Up goes Portland Coco, race to the lead. Impressive Portland Coco drew clear and won by two on Blue Energy second. Third home was Kilcoy Missy and fourth in Elegant Ember. Behind those then, I'm My Design and Obsession. And the former Kiwi, Portland Coco, in a smart 19.50, takes out race number five.
1: 8.27 and 1. It's the four-box combination of the two inside and outside boxes again. 8.27 and 1. On Giddy Up this morning, UK trainer Harry Charlton was one of Gareth's guests this morning for a chat about Caulfield Cup's second favourite, Wine Dark Sea.
2: Well listen, he won some nice races in England this summer,
3: yeah.
2: And a bunch of Australians looked at buying him, Sonny Grebe and a team of his sort of guys, Adam, his vet, they obviously highlighted the horse when he won at Carlisle, and Australian Bloodstock obviously are part of that deal. And you know, they were the driving force behind coming to Australia, obviously, and they know a lot more about the race, what a horse might be required to kind of win the race. So it's been driven by them. But look, for me, he is the kind of horse that could always have ended up in Australia, but he just, this summer, he just really kind of sprang into action, jumped through the gears in English racing so quickly. He won his handicaps well, won his group three, and it just probably sped up the process of coming down to Australia, maybe a year earlier than I imagined.
3: Yeah, I think everyone took notice of him at Newbury in that group three, the Jeffrey Freer, where I think he was $21 into around $3.50 or $4.50. He was backed off the map, and he beat a horse like Dubai Honor that we know really well in this country, and Dubai Honor might be coming towards the end, but that was a victory of a horse going places when you have a look at his record. Geez, he's progressive, mate. Were you expecting him to do it, do what he did that day there at Newbury?
2: Look, if I'm honest, we chose that race because we were looking to finish in the first three, to enable him to qualify for Melbourne, really. But as you say, that on the day there were a few horses. You know, I think he was slightly more progressive than some of them, and therefore, yeah, as you say, he got latched on in the market, and maybe, you know, he was allowed to dictate it how he wanted in a small field. But look, he did it well. I felt like, you know, two furlongs out, you could see he was going to be the winner,
3: yeah.
2: And you know, he won it nicely. And as you say, he is on that massive upward trajectory.
3: It will be a different ball game at Caulfield. There'll be 20-odd thousand people there. It's a beautiful race course, but it will be like a party type of atmosphere. You'll have a massive field to contend with, 16 runners around a tighter track. How do you think you'll handle all that?
2: Yeah, look, I think it is. It is a completely different ball game. And he'll have to deal with the race first and the Australian tie-ups and, as you say, a huge crowd. And then, you know, I think the draw is obviously a big part of all of that, which is happening. I know it's happening this morning in Australia. And track position is so vital in Australia, much more significant than in England. And, you know, a jockey who knows the track, a jockey who knows Australian racing, are all huge parts of it. And it's not as straightforward as sometimes we see in England, where we race on straight tracks and, you know, the best horse always wins. I think there's a massive aspect of, you know, travelling, getting in the right position and being able to do that. But having said that, I think he showed this year that he does have he has speed and he can travel. Mm. And for me, it's hard to look through all the Aussie horses, but he definitely stays as well. So there's, I think he has all the credentials. It's just you need a little bit of luck as well.
3: Where would you like to see him in the run? I know the barrage rule will be conducted in about an hour and a half's time. We've seen him lead a few times this preparation at home. Would you prefer him to have cover in the Caulfield Cup?
2: So he's not a horse that needs cover, as in he won't be keen. But I also think it's hard in an 18-runner race on a tight-turning track to say definitively that we need to lead or that he will lead.
3: Yeah.
2: My gut feeling is I'd like to see him in the first six, and other than that, we leave it up to the jockey.
3: Yeah. As you pointed out, you've got one of the very best. Like, he's one of the best staying jockeys, I reckon, in the world, D-Lane. He's proven that in Japan. He rides Caulfield beautifully. So you've done really well to get a jockey like D-Lane aboard. And I had a chat to him there the other day. He was at a function and he rode your galloper at track work at Werribee there for the first time. I think it's the only time he's going to ride him. And he had a big big smile on his face, Harry.
2: Yeah, that was last Wednesday. Yeah. We've had such a good trip down. The horse has taken quarantine well, handled it well. But there's always that there's a little bit of unknown when you haven't actually properly worked. So last Wednesday was a big moment where Damien got to sit on the horse. And I've seen a few messages sent to my brother by other jockeys saying, what's happened here? And it looks like you've got a good one there. So I'd say Damien had was pleased. He seems like a measured guy. He wasn't shouting down the house at me. He seems quite a measured jockey. Yeah. But I get the impression he was pretty happy.
1: And of course, the barrier draw has since taken place. That was this morning, and Windark Sea, the horse that Harry was speaking to Gareth about, has drawn barrier 19. They're at the boxes at Hobart. And let's check out a market for you there. They're about to get going at Hobart, race number 4 of the afternoon. And at the moment, the favourites, number 3, Day Release, which has won its last two starts. It's at $2.20. And number 1, She's Trouble, is at $2.50. They're the two that the punters are coming for.
4: Best run of 1950 the other day, so it's running in good form at the moment, Day Release, Nicholas Howard. She's Trouble has the best time of 1959 from box 8, does draw the red today. About to come forward for the fourth. $2.15 now, Day Release. She's Trouble easing out to $2.70, better on the one pool at $3.60. Day Release much the same, $2.15 and $2.20, $7 Spud Farmer and $8 Miss Sue Lee. All being boxed away now. This is the fourth from Hobart. A bit of a shower coming across the track. 2:15 Day Release from box 3, the favourite for Nicholas Howard. We're ready. Set. Away, favourite began about 4th, fast away, She's Trouble the inside, up to 2nd goes Miss Sue Lee, now getting through the pack, Day Release, then we've got Zipping Emily from Spud Farmer, Paris Danger, Highgate, Winston back of the tail, Just Like On, they turn top of the straight, Day Release and She's Trouble go together, Day Release draws 3/4 of a length in front, Day Release draws away, Day Release beats She's Trouble, 3rd, not sure, Paris Danger right there with Miss Sue Lee, was there, and also flashing on late, Zipping Emily may have just missed out though. Then Spud Farmer and Paris Danger, Highgate Winston up amongst those greyhounds in that photo finish for 3rd. Called the wrong dog there, I do apologise. So it's 1-3-8 was the one I was looking for. Highgate Winston on the inside coming through late in a photo with Miss Sue Lee and Zipping Emily for 3rd place. 1970. 5:22 is the run. And number 3, nice performance by Day Release. Just strong, big strong dog. And had a bumping duel with She's Trouble, but then got the better of that greyhound over the concluding stages. For Nicholas Howard, and a campaign of the trainer by Tommy Shelby from Hello, now brings up its 4th win from 38 lifetime starts. fourth win on the track and distance from 21 occasions. 1968, the time comes down to. It's 3-1-8-2-6. 3-1-8-2-6. Three, the winner. Over one, She's Trouble, Hannah Pierce. Third goes to 8, Highgate Winston, Anthony Bullock. Fourth goes to 2, Zipping Emily.
1: Okay, they are coming through at this stage. It's the number 3, Day Release, at $2 and $1.20. So a favourite finally wins. Number 1, She's Trouble, at $1.20. 8, Highgate Winston, $5.20 the place, and 2, Zipping Emily. The Quinella, $2, Exacta, $3.80. The Trifecta, $26. And the first four, $106. 3, 1, 8 and 2 at the Greyhounds at Hobart. Race number 4, the running double, 5 and 3, $3.70.
5: So how much will this job cost?
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0: Welcome back to Tuesday Race Day. Looking forward to bringing you a big Saturday. I've got to tell you, it's that time of the year. We're pretty much, and we've got a big day tomorrow as well, Wednesday. But we have got a huge, huge Saturday coming up at Caulfield. Let's begin there with the locals. Two Group 1s, the 1,000 Guineas and the Caulfield Cup. The Great History will be made again on Saturday. So they're the two Group 1s. Then the two Group 2s are the Sprint and the Tristark Stakes. And we've also got three Group 3s on the day as well. They are the Blue Sapphire Stakes, the Ethereal Stakes after the Melbourne Cup winner, and Harry White Stakes, the legendary jockey. Four Melbourne Cups for Harry White, if you don't mind. In Sydney, they're racing at Randwick. The two Group 1s are the Everest and the King Charles III Stakes. The Group 2 Sydney Stakes is run on Saturday at Randwick, and the three Group 3s there are the St Ledger, the Angst Stakes and the Reginald Allen Quality. There's a feature race at Morfettville, the listed Hill Smith Stakes, and at Ascot, Darren McCauley will be calling the listed R.S. Crawford Stakes and also the Group 3 Eurythmic Stakes as well. So what's that? 1, 2, 3, 4, 5, 6, 7, 8, 9, 10, 11, 12, 13, 14, 15, 16 black type races on Saturday. So it'll be a tough day to find a winner, but nonetheless, some value will be there. And don't forget our lead-in programs, the first word into the Melbourne form preview and then snapshot with Travis and Nick Noonan to start off, and then Trav stays on and hosts pretty much right up until midday. Snapshot from 11, as you know, is that last final hour. He'll have Zach Tunbridge on with all the latest numbers for you from our official wagering partner, Bet365, and then race day will get underway at midday, our time, Eastern Summertime, or Sunlight Summertime, and that is 9 a.m. In the West for SEN Turf listeners. So looking forward to bringing you a big day on Saturday. It's not too far away. It'll come around pretty quickly. And, of course, every Metropolitan race meeting now right through until after the Melbourne Cup is at group level. They're racing everywhere at group level at the moment. It's an exciting time of the year. Everybody enjoys it. And may it bring you good luck this year at Angle Park. We're about to go to race number 6 of the afternoon, second leg of the quaddy. And you need the 8 to be alive if you've just joined us. Now, this is a reduced field size. Boxes 3, 6 and 8. Empty here, so there's only 5 dogs in it, and the 5 is the favourite, Osprey Kronos, a hit of it's at 340, and then 380 about here comes Rhea, 380 Ad Hannah Phillip. Two of the Ad Hannahs have had placings today. Number 4 Fancy and Design, 550, and also at 550 is number 7 Dashing Dali. So even though it's only a 5 dog race, there's only $3.10 across the entire spread. In fact, $2.10. What am I saying? $2.10. Here's Angle Park. This is race 6.
1: Darley, you could make a case for any of the 5 runners here prior to the running of race number 6. As far as market movement's concerned, Osprey Kronos has been easy in betting. There's been a good go late at Hannah Phillip. Might even start favourite by the time they get around to the boxes here at Hannah Phillip. $6 was the outsider. Now on the second line of betting at 380, continuing to firm. Here comes Rhea, just gets out slightly to 390. Fancy Design, Dashing Dali, both also out slightly to their $5 quotes. So best back by far late at Hannah Phillip. And we did see a bit of a market go for him last week. It was second from this draw behind Min Jack, not beaten too far in 1988. So the supporters come again for the 2. Greyhounds at the boxes and they'll move across in a moment. Race number 6 on the card, fundraisers at Angle Park. Second leg of the quaddie today. Portland Coco, former Kiwi, impressive taking out race 5 in a really strong display. Opens the account in Oz. So I was keen on one. Here comes Rhea in what I thought was a tough race. Box number 1, thought she got every possible chance here. At Hannah Phillips, not generally a brilliant beginner by rule. Osprey Kronos can be a bit hard to follow. Fancy in Design, take away the last run. Form was good. And Dashing Dali is the on-topper for Todd Gray. So it's got to be given a hope as well. Very open leg to the quaddie is race number 6 and about to load in. 350 Osprey Kronos just holding on to favouritism in front of it. Hannah Phillip, who has been best back to 370. In they go for race 6 at Angle Park. All loaded in. Green light on. Easing favourite, the 5. They're ready. Racing, Osprey Kronos begins quickly with Adhana Phillips sharing the lead out wider, Dashing Darley's going forward, here comes Rhea, not much room, and back last Fancier Design as Dashing Darley skipped away. Two on Osprey Kronos, here comes Rhea to third from Adhana Phillips and Fancier Design. Dashing Darley leaves the inside open for Osprey Kronos, who takes over, and Osprey Kronos too strong. Dashing Darley out wide, prominent for second, here comes Rhea, not far away the inside, and close up fourth Adhana Phillips, last in Fancier Design. And too strong late, Osprey Kronos wins at around 1980. Five wins. Gee, the one might get second on the inside. Dashing Darley with a real awkward galloping action, the head up high, and it might have even cost it second there. Five, maybe 1 second in front of seven, and the two back and forth, and that's the way they'll finish. 5-1, 7-2, 1981 the gallop, 1981, 463, 782, 1199. Osprey Kronos, 310, 240. The approx return after race six, Angle Park, numbers 5-1, 7-2.
0: 5-1, 7-2, the yellow dog was the favourite and it has saluted. I have just been advised by my the world's greatest tech, Matt Drew, that Paul Hammond has dialed in from Warrnambool and is ready for his preview. So you can imagine the heights of anticipation that are funneling through the corridors of RSN SEN studios. The place is abuzz just knowing that Paul is in that call box. And I've got your microphone on, Paul, so be careful.
2: I was waiting. I'm trying to restrain from laughing, but
0: I was waiting for some sort of reaction for the audience, mate. And you know, normally you're good for that, but that was
2: I was waiting for the drum roll.
0: That was poor.
2: Where's the drum roll?
0: Do you remember the day I played the Hollywood
2: yes
0: introduction?
2: Can we have that again?
0: I'll try and find it.
2: Okay.
0: How are you, Paul?
2: Oh, I'm good. I avoided all the roadworks and the potholes, and after 4 hours, I got here.
0: Don't get political.
2: Yeah, no, okay. It's just a fact. Okay. That's not political. It's just a fact.
0: Come on.
2: It was horrendous getting here.
0: Hey, this is a family show, mate. Come on. Please.
2: I'm here in one piece. That's the main thing.
0: And that is the main thing. Are we looking forward to good chasing at Warrnambool today?
2: We are. I think there's two that I've
0: targeted here.
2: Oh, we're not ready yet.
0: This is not the preview, Paul.
2: Oh, right. It's just an intro.
0: I'm going to an angle in 30 seconds. Oh. I simply wanted a yes, John, or a no, John, and I'm looking at but okay. Is it going to be a good program, Paul?
2: Yes, John.
0: Thank you, Paul. It's always good working with you. I'll be back with your preview in just a moment.
2: Okay.
0: At Angle Park, number 5, Osprey Kronos at $3.10 and $2.40. Beat number 1, Here Comes Rhea at $1.20. 7, Dashing Darley, no third div, and 2, Adhana Phillip. The Quinella, $4, Exacta paid 11, the Trifecta, 40, and the first 4, 5, 1, 7 and 2, paid $79. The double, running double, 8 and 5, that's paid $4.50. They are being called forward now at Menangle, on a serious note, for the next of the afternoon. Their favourite way at this stage, at $1.25, is On Dasher, Robert Morris. And it's a 5-year-old horse that it won on debut recently at Penrith. So it's had one race start.

0: What? For one win. And it's a very hot favourite here at $1.25. Second line of betting at $5 is Coco's Desire. Gavin Fitzpatrick drives. Here's Menangle. This is race three. Paul's preview next at Warrnambool.
1: Kello Shield. A good little patch of form with a win in a second, and it's past two. It comes up. On Dashes coming up. Coco's Desire's coming along. Race Redemption's coming up. So this is race three. On Dasher trying to get into its spot. Gets to the outside now of Coco's Desire. Did trial okay here a few weeks back too on Dasher. They're ready to go. They're off. Coco's Desire out wide began well with Ray's Redemption. And up on the inside, Rock and Roll Clary. On Dashes about fifth early doors. Through the middle is Wild's Way. And they were followed then by High Keep Me Posted. And then came Myrtle May getting back in the pack now. Pellegroso. Now going off stride there was Coco's Desire. It's made an error. It's up in the air. In the meantime, making some ground up on the inside was Pellegroso, together with Kello Shield and Coco's Desire's 100 metres behind them. They work into the back, and here comes On Dasher. Works up on the outside of Ray's Redemption. First quarter was 27, and On Dasher, the hot pot, goes to the lead. Second spot is Ray's Redemption. Third, Rock and Roll Clary. And up on the outside is Will's Way, punching the breeze around the outside of See Me No More, who's four pegs. Then came High Keep Me Posted 1-1. The next one is Myrtle May, who's racing up on the outside of Pellegroso. And then Kello Shield, Forget About Coco's Desire. 29-1 that second quarter and the half in 56-1. And at the 600-metre mark, it's On Dasher leading the way. Will's Way is up on the outside. They were followed in third spot then by Ray's Redemption. Now peeling out wider was High Keep Me Posted as Will's Way commenced to lose ground. And then came Rock and Roll Clary. Further back, Myrtle May. And back on the inside is See Me No More, being driven for luck. But On Dasher, he says, let's go. 28-3 the quarter and the favourite skips away. It's about 6 metres on Ray's Redemption, Rock and Roll Clary, See Me No More, then High Keep Me Posted and Myrtle May, but it's On Dasher, the leader, below the 150, still about 8 metres in front. Rock and Roll Clary's digging in, it's running home, but it's On Dasher. On Dasher makes it 2 from 2, goes home to beat. Second home in the race was Rock and Roll Clary, Ray's Redemption and High Keep Me Posted, Myrtle May, Pellegroso, Kello Shield, and then See Me No More, Wild's Way, Coco's Desire, last in 152. It was a painless watch if you took the shorts on Dasher. Taken to the lead with about 1,000 to go, and from that point, never really looked in any danger. Kicked away on the turn. Good run, the runner-up. Chased hard, tried hard, but it was still beaten comfortably nonetheless. 10 on the board on Dasher, 2 from 2. Robert Morris, Troy Primer. Number 2 has run second, Rock and Roll Clary. Third goes to number 5, and that's Ray's Redemption. And if you took a first 4, the number you need on your ticket, you need 10, 2, 5 and 3.
0: 10, 2, 5 and 3 on Dasher, too good. And its record now reads 2 from 2. Righto, Paul, no gags. Good afternoon and welcome from morning from Warrnambool to you.
2: And not quite Mornington, a little bit further away. Race 3, number 4, Mystic Lulu, is the favourite in race 3 and looks very hard to beat for Deb Carr. In fact, my two best bets are from the Deb Carr kennel. Race 3, number 4, Mystic Zulu, terrific win here, 22-33, 2 runs ago. And then race 4, number 3, Priority Report. I saw this greyhound at Ballarat last week and had absolutely no luck at all when a fairly short price favourite. So Priority Report, race 4, number 3. They're the best. Race 3, number 4, and race 4, number 3. For the quaddy here, John, in the first leg, 2-4-6-1. Second leg, 4-8-7-2. Third leg, 3-4-8-7. And the final leg, number four only, which is a locally trained or relatively locally trained runner in number four, Aston Castle, just down the road at Camperdown, 60 k's or so, so it's fairly local. And Peter Inguanti does a great job with his chases. It'll run favourite and hard to beat in the last leg. So the quaddie 2461, second leg 4872, third leg 3487, final leg 4. Best race 3, number 4, and race 4, number 3. Hope you're back plenty of winners, whether it's here at Warrnambool or wherever you're having a bet around the nation today.
0: Good on you, Paul. Thank you very much. And I've got Paul's race by race selections. And in race 1, he's gone the Red Dog, 1, 3, 2 and 5. And if you were unable to write those down, then I'll go through those quaddy numbers for you just after probably race 3. So that you've got plenty of time to get on a bit later. So I will read those out for you again a little bit later this afternoon. Now, we're getting close to the action getting underway. In fact, the young race quarters are all just being introduced in front of the grandstands to the on-track patrons by Edward Sadler at the moment at Kilmore. It's Young Race Quarters Day. If you missed that update just a few minutes ago, I'll go through those young race quarters for you again. The most experienced of them is James Vandermart. He's calling a race there today. I've just been advised as well, if you're doing your homework for Grafton, I'm going to go through the changes a little bit later, but just one big change has come through. It's gone from a soft 5 to a soft 7 at Grafton. Grafton, if you're doing your homework, is now a soft 7. Here's Hobart.
3: Graham. Favourite out in the pink, they fade awaits. It awaits all of us. We're set. And away they go. Fader Waits began pretty well out wide. A little bit slowly out was Odin Danger. And going quickly, Arlo's Pet leads. Up to the second, Storm Signal. Then followed by Vista True Blue gets to third. Through on the inside, Miss Chirpy. Then followed by Odin Danger getting through the pack. Daphne Danger, long way back, is one Tom Travon. Fader Waits out of it. But Vista True Blue in front towards the line. Vista True Blue. Vista True Blue beats Arlo's Pet and Odin Danger. Then followed home by Daphne Danger from Miss Chirpy. One Tom Trav, then we had Storm Signal, Fade Away, never really came into the affair and finished back at the tail of the field. 1967 and 518 is the run to race number 5 on the program. Vista True Blue, the winner, at 460 and 150, 470, 160 on the one pool, $2 Arlo's Bet, Odin Danger $1.50. Nice performance.
0: 4.37 Vista True Blue, and appropriately out of the blue box at $4.70 and $1.60 has taken it out there at Hobart. Just back to that result at Menangle too. We went to Paul's preview at Warrnambool at Menangle Trots, number 10 on Dasher. The hot favourite one, Robert Morris, $1.30 and $1.20 it paid. Number 2, Rock and Roll Clary at $4.40. 5, Ray's Redemption paid $2.40. And number 3, Hi, Keep Me Posted, 10, 2, 5 and 3. The Quinella was $16, Exacta paid 13, the Trifecta 112, and the first four, $634. 10, 2, 5 and 3. The running double at Menangle, 3 and 10, that paid $7.90. Gee, we've seen some pretty big results so far today. At Hobart, the Blue Dog, Vista True Blue, number 4, $4.70 and $1.60, beats number 3, Arlo's Pet, at $2, 7 on Odin Danger at $1.50, and number 2, Daphne Danger. The Quinella, $14, Exacta 24, Trifecta 97. The first four's not there yet. The running double, 3 and 4, has paid $20. And the first four is now in. It's 4372, $545. Righto, now I'll take a quick break on race day and we'll come back very, very shortly. In fact, I don't think we've got time. I might just stay with it here and we'll update the first at Warrnambool. It's due any tick of the clock with your caller, Paul Hammond. Race 1, he's gone 1-3-2 and 5. 1-3-2-5. It's due in about 90 seconds. You've got plenty of time to get on. So in the first at Warrnambool at $2.90, your favourite is out of the yellow, Flying Boo. And it's at the moment $2.90, pretty steady. Number 1, Michelin Giblet is $4 into $3.80. And 3, Pedro Boy has been $4.60 into $4. Bit of money there. 6 out to 7 for Zipping's Suave, which is number 2. It's actually been $5.50 out to 7. Paul Selections, race 1. He's got the red on top. 1, 3, 2 and 5 is with the Michelin Dog, Michelin Giblet. At $3.90, they're approaching the boxes for race 1. Here's Paul. Good luck this afternoon at the Greyhounds at Warrnambool.
2: 13 races in total here today at Warrnambool. If you wish to bet on that last race, check that out under Warrnambool Extra 1. I'm at the first on the card there at the boxes. It's a bottom-up 300-plus ranking day here today. And it is $3 Flying Boo, the favourite for the first. And he had the two runs, was placed at Shepparton last start for the Sharp Kennel. And it's well fancied here. 420 Michelin Giblet off the inside. And then Pedro Boyce well in the market, 380. And Zipping Savage has got out to $7. So they're at the start for the opening race. Don't forget the main quaddie a little bit later on, 5 through to 8. Sun is shining pretty brightly here. It's a little bit blustery, but a little bit of cloud cover, but I think that'll be blown away pretty swiftly with the wind about. And I think we're in for a very pleasant day weather-wise here at Warrnambool this afternoon. So there's no move up yet for the first on the card, and no real changes in the market. It's 5, the favourite, ahead of 1 and 3 vying for equal second pick. Now they're moving in for the opening race. 390 metres is the journey here. Race 1 of 13 on the program. Green light is there. We're set to go. Race number 1. Racing, Michelin Giblet's blown the start hopelessly. Showing pace was Coin Collector and going up Flying Boo. Flying Boo the leader from Coin Collector going up to third there, Pedro Boy. 2 or 3 to Major Envy. About 3 lengths on the inside, Zipping Savage. Then out wide was Dungala Gigi. Round the corner, Flying Boo is still doing it okay. A couple of lengths in front, it's gripping on, and Flying Boo a length to Coin Collector and Pedro Boy. Fourth was Major Envy. Then for the back was Poor Aroha. Then came Zipping Savage. Well back in the field there was Michelin Giblet, who blew the start, and Dugella Gigi a fair way back as well. And the time is around 22:50. Number 5, Flying Boo. Number 5, the winner for Jason Sharp, was best backed in the end by Fernando Bale from Meatball Molly. Third race start gets the prize. 4, Coin Collector is second. 3, Pedro Boy is third. 5, 4, 3. And number 7, officially fourth, Major Envy. 8:59 is the split. 22:50 is the exact time after the beam. And it's 3/4 by 3/4. 5, 4, 3, 7. Race 1, more to follow.
0: 5, 4, 3 and 7. Paula, we'll come back and you can do the dishes there. I'm going to bring you... I'm hoping to bring you just a grab from our colleagues at racing.com shortly when Ed Sadler was introducing the crowd to the 7 young race callers that are going to call the card at Kilmore for you today. See if I can organise a little bit of that audio for you in a moment. Back to Paul at Warrnambool Race 1.
2: And the winner, number 5, Flying Boo, pays $291.30. 4, Coin Collector, $250. 3, Pedro Boy, $140. 4th was 7. $9.40 Quinella, $14.20 Exacta, Trifecta $53.60, $53.60 for the Trifecta. The first four numbers are 5, 4, 3 and 7. That first four is through now at $305.30, $305.30. It's not too bad with the favourite winning there. 5, 4, 3, 7, race 1. Race number 2 on the card is a bottom-up race, which is a restricted win, 0-1 win. So it's a low-graded race. Race number 2, box 5 is vacant, and we've got 7 runners. Good luck.
0: And in that race, thank you, Paul. In that race, Paul's gone the Black Dog, 7, 3, 1, and 4. Race 2.
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Welcome back to Race Day. We've got the Angle Park Greyhounds coming up. They're walking to the boxes. They're due in around about 60 seconds from now. And on the back of that, I'm going to take you to Adam Olzanski with a preview of the races today at Kilmore. It is Young Race Callers Day, but Adamo is going to preview the meeting for you. Here's Angle Park first, though. This is race 7.

0: $8, which seemed like a pretty good price on opening. $8 down to $3.30, and Buster Brady is getting out to $4.20. Runners arriving down at the boxes for the seventh at Angle Park as we reach the halfway point in the program. Third leg of the main quaddie. To be alive so far, 8, Portland Coco into 5, Osprey Kronos here for race 7, 2.30, now 2.25 about Valaris. And behind the boxes they go. Valaris has got consistent form here at Angle Park as well over the 3.42, 11 starts, 2 wins, 7 placings, a PB of 19.66. And I thought he'd be awfully hard to beat. $2.30. Deep Purple, well supported, late in betting, $8 into 3.30. Certainly saves her best racing for here at Angle Park. Down the track at Gawler last time out, but was a winner here 3 runs ago, running 19.75. Buster Brady for Ray Fewings was third here in invitation class to play dirty 2 runs back, and then midfield on the Murray Bridge straight last start before a little freshen up. Moving forward, this is race 7 Angle Park. Valaris back out to 2.50 late in betting. 3.30 Deep Purple, $4 Buster Brady, and $9 Naturalism. Blast from the past. In they go. Green lights on. Race 7 for McQueen's Tavern. They're ready. Racing, and Valaris out wide began cleanly. Better speed, Deep Purple will lead from Valaris up to second, and Naturalism out wide from Bella Bambina. Behind those then Buster Brady and Storm Sister. It's Deep Purple by 2. The danger, Valaris, and a couple away, Buster Brady. The favourites come away. Deep Purple's got a kick. Valaris won't get there. Deep Purple well supported and wins. Valaris in second, Buster Brady in third, and a gap back to Naturalism in fourth. Then came Bella Bambina and Storm Sister at the tail. All the way for the well-supported Deep Purple in a time of 19.06. So close to the PB there for Deep Purple. 3.51.20 on one pool. Valaris 1.50 had its chance. And Buster Brady, no third divvy. 4.8.27 interim numbers. Race 7 Angle Park in 19.61. It is a new PB to Deep Purple. 2 lengths the winning margin. 1.25 second to third. 4.53.7.64 and 11.97. The splits. Winner prepared by Brendan Prowse. Began quickly from box 4. Valaris worked across to second.
1: 4.8.2 and 7 is the result there. I'll get those to you in just a moment. 4.8.2 and 7 at Albion at Angle Park. But as promised, here's Adam Olzanski on a very interesting day on Young Race Callers Day at Kilmore. G'day, Adamo.
2: Hello, John. Hello, everyone. Yes, this will be the first and only time you hear from me today because we've got 7 of the best young callers in the country. We've even got an interstate visitor with Lachlan Stace coming across from SA to call the first. So I'm really looking forward to today. It's the third time we've held this, a couple of years back at Kyneton and then last year and, of course, today at Kilmore. So a real treat as we get into the thick of things over the spring racing carnival just to... boost this otherwise Tuesday meeting at Kilmore, and looking forward to hearing each and every one of the boys right throughout the afternoon. Now, let's find you some winners, because that's also what we need to do today. And in race number 7 is where I land with my best bet. I'm going race 7, horse number 4, Switch Hit. Horse has had a couple of recent runs and looks primed now that he's been around here at Kilmore. Often horses improve having had one run at this venue, and he went down narrowly last start. He's got John Allen in the saddle. John rode this meeting very well a couple of weeks ago with a string of winners. He knows his way around here, and I think on firmer ground that Switch Hit will be given every opportunity like he was last time. So he's my best bet. That is race number 7, horse number 4, and of course we only have the 7 races today. And there's an intriguing horse going around a little earlier in the meeting, and it's Prolocateur in race number 2. And Damien Lane comes to Kilmore just for the one ride. You need to take full attention, and Prolocateur is his mount, having its first start this filly by Poissier. Went to the recent Caulfield Heath trials and had a very quiet hit out. It was just a quiet bowl around at the back of the field, but previously had jumped out quite well, showing speed at Bendigo and also a good hit out down the back straight at Geelong. So I think she's ready to go. She's drawn a centre gate, giving Damien some options, and I've made her my next best. That's race 2, horse number 8, Prolocateur. So They're the two for me. Switch It in race 7, Prolocateur in race number 2. And we're kicking off with the first at 2 o'clock.
1: Adam, just before you go, I just heard a short grab of you doing the, I guess it was the coaches talk to the lads today, and you were saying to them to try and remember that, yes, you've got to call a race so that the punters know where their horse is in the field, but also to remember the backstory, the great stories of racing, and inject some personality where you can, and to just try and have some fun and enjoy it. I thought it was a great pep talk.
2: Thank you, John. Yes, I mean, these kids, many of them are well experienced, but as a race caller, it's all about the competitors on the track. You're wanting to make sure you're paying homage and respect to their performances, and you're not trying to make it all about yourself as the race caller. And so, and also the responsibility of making sure your calls are as accurate as possible for those listening or watching and have got a financial wager on the race. So, yeah, the boys will do a good job today. They've all got different styles. They've all got different backgrounds, different race calling idols, which no doubt they've picked up some tips and tricks from over the years. So, yeah, looking forward to hearing them all with Lachie Stace behind the mic for race number 1.
1: Good on you, Adam. Thank you very much, mate.
2: Cheers. Thanks, John.
1: There's Adam Olsanski ahead of the first this afternoon at Kilmore.
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10: Spending more time queuing for drinks than watching the races? 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

0: Okay, welcome back to race day. We haven't got too far longer to go until we go back to the greyhounds at Warrnambool with Paul for race number two. He went the Black Dog, 7, 3, 1, and 4. Paul's selections in the second at Warrnambool this afternoon, and it's due in around about 2 minutes, so you've got plenty of time to get on at $2.50. It's almost equal favourite here, 250 and 270. Number three, Poor Campus out of the white, and Poor Janny, which is Paul's on top selection. It's second favourite at $2.70, but there's not much in that at all. And then out to $4 for Paul Lando, the blue dog number four. Just drifting a little bit, 460 out to 550. Back into five now, though, is Miss Kit, which is number one. And the yellow dog is out of this race. No reserves to come in. So there's just seven starters to go around. 7, 3, 1, and 4 are those selections from Paul. On the back of this, we'll go to the Kilmore market update for the first at Kilmore, which is due in around about 11 minutes from now. And again, if you've just joined us, it is Young Race Callers Day today. And the first race will be called by Lachlan Stace, who is over from South Australia. Race two will be Dane Barry. Race three, Josh Herriot. Race four is Kyle Panetto, or Panuto, I should say. Race five, James Vandermart. Well-known to the RSN audience. Race 6, Patrick Doyle, again, well-known to the RSN audience. And Ethan Mills is going to call race number 7. So Lockie Stace is opening the batting for the young callers very shortly for the first this afternoon at Kilmore.
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0: Here's Warrnambool, race two, Paul Hammond.
1: At the boxes here for the Gap 0-1 win stake, the second on the card. The opening went to Flying Boo for Jason Sharp. Was a stylish win, that winner in the first. And they're moving in for race number two here. 450 metres is the journey. Seven runners, race number two. So a few have been tried in the betting, so it's a keen betting duel between a number of runners. The green light is on. We're set to go. Racing. Miss Kit on the inside away fairly. Slow out was Thundering Theo. And Poor Campus won the early battle for the lead. Got away length and a half to Miss Kit. Going up around the outside, Poor Lando. Two lengths to Poor Jenny. One on the track was Poor Archie. Well back there was What Odds Billy. And last of all, in the field, there was Thundering Theo. They thunder around the corner. And on the outside, Poor Campus about a head in front. It's gripping on, and Poor Campus wins at a length. Miss Kit has run second, tight third. Poor Lando or Poor Jenny. Then for the back was What Odds Billy. Well back was Thundering Theo. And the time of the race is around 25.83. 25.83. Number three, Poor Campus for Samantha Grenfell. Was challenged by Miss Kit halfway up the straight, but the last 20 or so metres, Poor Campus was drawing away. 6.63, 11.66, 25.81. Number three, the winner by Jack's Little Thing from Dinah Garner. One, Miss Kit is second for Daniel Gibbons. Four is third, Poor Lando. 3.14.7 gets fourth, Poor Jenny. So it's 3.14.7, the interims. Race time, 25.81. And the margin's a length and a quarter by a length and a quarter. We'll have some tote divvies for you fairly soon on race two. The numbers here, John, are 3.14.7.
0: Do you remember being a young race caller, Paul, or is that just way too long ago?
1: I thought it was seniors callers day at the Bull today.
0: That's very good from you.
1: That's why they sent me here.
0: The key to comedy is timing, Paul, and that was pretty good.
1: Or experienced, maybe.
0: But
1: yes, I was a young caller once.
0: Plenty of fine tunes being played on an old piano, Paul.
1: That's right.
0: Have you got the divs?
1: No, I haven't. So not very helpful. Well, here they are.
0: Okay.
1: They are through. Number three, Poor Campus, 241.50. One, Miss Kit, 270. Four, Poor Lando, no third. Seven is fourth, Poor Jenny. $8.40 for the Quinella, $10.60 exacta trifecta, $32.50 first for $60. Running double five and three paid $9.90. All things, all jokes aside, I hope they all go really well up there. And it's great that they have an opportunity. When we were young, we used to do, they had a lot of non-TAB meetings. So
0: yes,
1: there were kind of opportunities in that area. There's not as many these days. So it's good that the race clubs and the industry give them an opportunity to give it a crack, and they'll do their best. And I'm sure they'll
0: really
1: enjoy it.
0: It gives them the chance to also have a sense of community about being in the callers. You know, like, it's not all about competing against each other all the time. It's also about being mates. You know, you're in the same job. You might as well get along with each other, have a cold beer afterwards, and just get to know each other and share the experience and say to yourselves, well, you know, we're going to be colleagues going forward. So it's good to get to know each other. You're a bit like going on camp before the grand final. You know, if you're going to have a career together, you might as well, you know, get along, get to know each other. And it's not all about who's best. It's just about, you know, doing the same job together and trying to do it well and learning from each other. Picking up, everybody takes a little bit of everything. Actually, Adam O touched on that. You know, these young guys will have listened to Matt Hill, you know, like Dan Malecki, all the big names, Bruce McAvaney over the years, you know, Milesy. They will have heard so many callers, Brendan Delaney, you know, Adam O. They will have heard each and every one of those callers and taken probably a little bit of something from all of them, and then try and, as Adam gave them the advice, and Adam Crittenden said to them too, apparently, just before the races started a minute ago on .com, just try and do it in your own style once you've worked out what your style is.
1: Yeah, it's good advice. You mentioned about being a young, terrific advice. One thing I do remember when I was about the similar age to those guys was we went to Olympic Park and they had what they called a callers association. It wasn't really a union as such, but it was like a get together, and people exchanged phone numbers if, you know, they were stuck to do a meeting or somewhere.
0: So you could do a swap,
1: Yeah, but the part that I was in awe of was that was the first time I ever met Bill Collins, because Bill was there and he was the head of the whole situation there, and it was just astounding to be sort of sitting in the same room as Bill.
0: In his company,
1: and
0: yeah.
1: And got to know him a bit through 3DB working there and that. So they'll have memories of different things, of maybe meeting Matt at the races on occasions and things like that. But that's one thing that stood out to me when I was young. Wasn't even on a racetrack that was racing that day. It was just like a meeting. Hawkey was there and there was a few others as well. And to meet Hawkey. Bill Collins as a young fellow was just like, wow, is this happening or what?
0: Yeah, of course.
1: Yeah. So I hope they have a fantastic day.
0: So if Hawkey was there, there wouldn't have been any spring rolls.
1: Well, I think there was a dozen salad rolls and I think I turned around and looked back, there was only four left.
0: Yeah, come on. Paul, that was great. Thank you.
1: Enjoy the day and I hope the young guys have a fantastic day.
0: They will do
1: it's
0: well.
1: Really good.
0: Paul's tipped the first four there in race two at the Bull, by the way. In race three, he's gone 4-2-7-3, 4-2-7-3. And g'day to the great Ron Hawks, who we're only having fun, Rocky, Hawkey. But he is the world champion, folks, on the Dim Sims and Spring Rolls. That is official. There's a gold cup involved. Now, in the first at Kilmore, very shortly, number 10, Full Confidence, Harry Coffey. It's by I Am Invincible for the McAvoys. It's your favourite, but it's just drifting a little bit from $1.40 out to $1.55. H. Coffey on board. Number 7, Ambition in Bloom. Daniel Stackhouse has been $8 into $6.50. There's some interest there. And number 9, Blue Gamble, is Zach Spain today for Moody and Coleman. And it's been $6 just out to $7.50. Best of the rest, and there is a bit of money here. 17 into 10 for Billy Cart. Dean Yendel's with it at the moment. Number 8. So Dean Yendel is trimming up 17 into 10 on Billy Cart, but Full Confidence by I Am Invincible is a 3-year-old Millie, 3-year-old filly. And she's had a third and a fourth in her first two starts and goes around as the clear favourite, though, in the first at Kilmore this afternoon. And it's coming up next on Race Day.
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0: Yes, we're getting ever closer to Young Race Quarters Day, getting underway at Kilmore this afternoon. Good luck with the form guide. I hope it treats you well. There are 7 races, so just remember the first leg of the quaddie is race number 3 here today at the Kilmore Gallop. So I think I mentioned just about every one of our current race callers in Victoria a few minutes ago, except for the great Richter, Rick McIntosh. Last that mentioned, but certainly not least. Good afternoon to Rick if he's having a listen. Yeah, and those young blokes, when you think about that list, it's a pretty good list of race callers in Victoria. We are pretty blessed as listeners of racing that we've got such a strong lineup of callers that these young blokes can all take a little bit of something from all of them and then, as Credit said, mould it into their own style. Now, Kilmore, back to business. We are getting pretty close. Now, it is overcast. The track officially at the moment is still a good 4, but it's not raining by any sense of the stretch, but I tell you there's a little bit of sun trying to break through now. I just saw a camera shot saying that the sun, it's doing its best to kind of crack through that little bit of a blanket that's currently over them as far as cover is concerned, but it's not too bad. And the first of the afternoon is Lachlan Stace.
6: 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So they're at the start here as Racing.com join us for the first of 7 on Young Race Callers Day here at Kilmore. And they're moving in well. Reg Light Rachel

0: exhibition in Bloom will be the last one for the first of seven from Kilmore this afternoon. We're just about right. Light blinking away. Set for a start. They're let go. They're racing. Full confidence was away. Midfield is mustering up around the outside. Beginning well was Sweet But Sassy, who will find the rail early. Lissette moving up on the outside and back on the inside. Red Light Rachel. Lobbing four fair was Zafati. A length away then to Blue Gamble on the inside. Full confidence about seven or eight off the top early with Forward Ho towards the rear. Theatrical Queen and Ambition in Bloom. They head down the back. 1,000 metres to run and Sweet But Sassy running along here by two. Over Lissette racing second. Zafati punching a breeze on the outside. In behind those, we have Red Light Rachel, who covers up Blue Gamble. Forward Ho, full confidence, needs to make a move off the back. It's still about eight or nine off the top with Ambition in Bloom. In behind those, we have Billy Cart, one of the last ones. And towards the tail end of the field is Theatrical Queen. They race up to the turn, a length and a half for margin here for Sweet But Sassy, who gets away here. Zafati on the outside. Lissette Baruffy running on. Forward Ho and trying to squeeze through as well is Red Light Rachel. They turn for home. Sweet But Sassy with a commanding lead. Full confidence. Can't get out. Is peeling to the outside. A long way back. It's still Sweet But Sassy. Zafati down the outside. Picking up from nowhere. Billy Cart. Edges clear by two inside 50. And Billy Cart will take the first. Over Blue Gamble, third full confidence, four fiver Ambition in Bloom or Red Light Rachel. Zafati, Lissette in behind those. We had Theatrical Queen knocking up towards the rear. Back behind those, Sweet But Sassy got a little bit tired and Forward Ho at the tail end of the field. Billy Cart has emerged down the outside. And first start, first win for Dean Yendall, and Tage Weir, number eight, the winner of race number one. Billy Cart winning well. Number eight will beat home at number nine, Blue Gamble. Zach Spain for Peter Moody and Catherine Coleman. Third was number 10, Full Confidence, who made up some late ground. Harry Coffey for Turney and Calvin McAvoy. And fourth will be number seven, Ambition in Bloom, Daniel Stackhouse for Matt Laurie. Interim numbers 8, 9, 10, 7, 1:29.60. 2 3/4 lengths by a half length for margins. And those interim numbers are 8, 9, 10, 7. And the first starter, Billy Cart, gets up at a decent price in the first on
1: 8, 9, 10, and 7. And that was Lachlan Stace, the first of the young race callers today. Good job, Lock. Number eight, Billy Cart, Dean Yendall, $12.30 and $2.60 it's paid. Number nine, Blue Gamble at $1.90. 10 Full Confidence, $1.04 and 7, Ambition in Bloom, 8, 9, 10, 7. The Quinella paid $34, Exacta $75. The Trifecta $169 and the first four, $864. Race one at Kilmore. 25 seconds away officially at Menangle for race number four of the afternoon there. If you're having a crack, let me spot the favourite for you. It's currently at $1.35, Elector. Luke McCarthy trains and drives, and it's by American Ideal. It's never had a minor placing yet from five starts, but it's had two wins in that short career. Three-year-old colt, hot favourite here at $1.35, ahead of $7 on the second line of betting for Captain's Delight. Number three, Zach Fitzpatrick. But of the others, can't see any real confident late money. It's all about Elector, number four, at Menangle.
2: Training wins, Troy. So if Rockley Image can score, he'll have picked up a triple century of winners. They're getting ready. Inside runner is Tiger Euphem. Our Uncle Jim, Captain's Delight, gets set in those wonderful fleurot colours. Elector stands out. We get close to a start. Ricky Alchin with a couple in the race drawn out there, ready to go, and they're off with a green light and getting away quickly. Speaking of the Rick Alchin trained runner, Rumour Stride got away well, but now Elector and also Captain's Delight muster. Deep as Shoreline Dream. And

0: behind them is Elegant Stride and also Tiger Euphemus. The fave goes to the lead. Rockley Image settles down well back in the field. Towards the back end of the pack now as they sweep into the back section of the track was Our Uncle Jim with Addo Carr. And last is Spirit of Arion, 26-4 that first quarter. They were humming along here. And Electa takes them into the back straight, leading the way. Second parked is Shoreline Dream and bottled away on the inside as Captain's Delight. They were followed next of all up on the outside by Rumour Stride. And it's tagged by the stablemate Elegant Stride with Tiger Euphem three pegs inside that pair. About 4 metres away then to Our Uncle Jim, followed well back in the run then by Rockley Image, Our Uncle Jim. It's about third and fourth last. Well back in the field then is Addo Carr and Spirit of Arion still last, 29-4 that quarter. So they've gone the half in 55-8 and they approach the far corner where the pilot is the favourite. It's Electa in front, leads the way by 4 metres on Captain's Delight with third spot Shoreline Dream. Next on the inside is Tiger Euphemia and they were followed by Rumour Stride. Delosa is about to hit the go button. It comes up out wide. Following it is the stablemate Elegant Stride as Shoreline Dream has gone. They swing in. Electa first into the lane. Out after it quickly is Captain's Delight and looming up on the outside, Rumour Stride. Further out is Elegant Stride. Fave's got a lift. It might be gone here. Going up on the outside to hit the leaders, Captain's Delight. Rumour Stride is slowly but surely trying to cut back the margin. It's Captain's Delight in front. Rumour Stride tries, won't get there, and Captain's Delight beats Rumour Stride. Third's real close. You've got right off the track, storming home out wide. We had Rockley Image, and inside of it was Addo Carr, nothing in it. And then came up on the inside Our Uncle Jim and also Elegant Stride. Then Electa, Tiger Euphem. Well back to finish was Spirit of Arion. And one of the last ones in was Shoreline Dream in 152. Captain's Delight, refusing to give in, has found the line.
1: Three and a photo required. Number three, Captain's Delight's going to win it though. $8.40 and $1.60. It's tight between seven and five. And the six is going to get fourth.
0: Near the two for third and fourth. And five does get it. Rockley Image. So three, seven, five, and six is fourth.
1: There it is. Three, seven, five, and six. I'll clear those dividends for you shortly on race day. Ed Sadler's doing the track sides for racing.com at Kilmore today on Young Racecallers Day. The first winner is Home and Host with Dino on board. Dean Yendel, it's paid $12, Billy Cut. And here's Dean with Ed after the first win of the afternoon.
2: A lot of ability. I try and not think about it. I try to go day by day, but she's definitely got the calibre of something like that. And, you know, just today, the way she's handled herself and how relaxed she is, she's going to be a really nice horse in the future.
3: Great stuff. Well done, Tash.
2: Thank you so much.
1: That was Tash, the trainer.
3: Dean Yendel.
1: Tash, were you?
3: Once he's had a quick chat to Tash. Dean, well done. She looks like a nice filly.
4: Yeah, I think you're right there, Eddie. Guys have got a nice little feeling in their hands. Well, she jumped clean, sort of trickyish gait. Just took the medicine, came back and followed probably what I thought was one of the favourites to follow, being Harry. Just took me far enough. It was wanting to run around. Not run around, the thing outside me, Stackers on wanting to run around, sort of give me the run to come up in between them, coming into the straight. And geez, I like the way she extended when I asked her and squeezed her up in the straight. She's very race smart already, I think. Obviously, she's been well and truly trained up and experienced and been through the process. Obviously, Tage and Will and the team are doing a real good job with their horses. Good to finally get on one that they haven't scratched and win on it.
3: Absolutely, yeah. I can tell that means a fair bit to you, and you and Tage would obviously go back a fair way.
4: Yes, a long way, yeah, obviously. Back from probably when I first started my Wimmera days, obviously started first riding for Darren, and Bonnie and Tage have been on the, you know, been on the scenes a long time, not at the races, but obviously in the back with Leonie. They've been a great family to me.
3: Overall, what sort of impression do you leave with this filly?
4: Nah, she's got a lot of upside to her, Eddie. I think the world's her oyster. She just loves her job. She settled really comfortably. She did nothing wrong at all. She wasn't green. The only thing I didn't like was little pesky traits when they throw their head on the ground. But if you could win on them, that's all they do, and you have to put up with that, so be it.
3: Absolutely. Just before I let you go, how's the track?
4: Yeah, beautiful when you're winning.
3: Well done.
4: Cheers, guys.
1: Dean Yendall. Beautiful when you're winning. Craig says that all the time, Willow. There's Edward Sadler, trackside for racing.com today. And our thanks to them as always. At Menangle, number three, Captain's Delight, Zara Fitzpatrick, has paid $8.40 and $1.60. Number seven, Rumour Stride, $2.50. Five, Rockley Image at $1.90. And six, Addo Carr. The Quinella, $44. The Exacta, $75. The Trifecta, $374. And the first four, three, seven, five, and six, $4,142. The big numbers just keep rolling in today. The running double 10 and three at Menangle, that's paid $8. One of our loyal listeners, Ken, g'day mate, at Cranbourne, has just texted me to the studio saying, hi, John, while you're talking about those race callers, don't forget now Greyhound trainer Terry Bailey. He was fantastic value and part of the old 9-2-7 team, like all the past and present callers. You're absolutely right, Kenny. TB, a very, very, very popular bloke amongst us all, mate. He's a great character, you're right, and a good bloke and a great friend to us all. Terry Bailey, and doing good things, as you're right, and training some winners too at the Dogs. Now, we've got the next at the Warrnambool Greyhounds with Paul Hammond after this on race day.
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6: And a day look out for a car breakdown eastbound on Parramatta Road at Bridge Road. That's causing one lane, causing some minor congestion. Winds on look out for a broken down car southbound on Macquarie Street at Hawkesbury Valley Way. That's also closing one lane. The M5 flowing freely westbound through Moorbank past Heathcote Road. Rain, hail or shine, get 25% off tyres at My Car Tyre and Auto 5th to 17th October. Don't miss out. T's and C's apply. Sydney traffic to keep you moving on SEN track, 15:39 a.m.
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1: Now, they're getting pretty close to the start at Warrnambool. It is race number three. Paul Hammond's selections here. The Blue Dog on top, 4-2-7-3. He's gone 4-2-7-3. And the favourite is Mystic Lulu out of the blue at $1.50. Here's Paul.
11: Winning race two. So it was Flying Boo winning the first and Paul Campus winning race two on the card. And Mystic Lulu is a very short price favourite. They put up 340 odd. It's into 150. It's been smashed in the betting, Mystic Lulu. And was a very good win here, two runs back. They're moving in. 390 metres for the Max Hotel. 1-2 win stake. Last of the runners loaded up here. Just about ready. There is the green light. We're set to go. They're ready. Racing, Mystic Lulu, not a great getaway. It is trying to muster pace, but as promised, the early leader. Going up on the outside was St. Franklin, and now recovering Mystic Lulu works into the race. Then Car Park Bay, well back was Mug Science. Coming up around the corner, as promised, a narrow leader. Mystic Lulu down the outside is trying hard. As promised, has got a kick up the straight, and as promised, beats Car Park Bay. Third, maybe the favourite, Mystic Lulu from Mug Science. Well back there, St. Franklin. And Bon Figlio, and it is 22:37. Well, the favourite was just a moderate getaway, and as promised, got away smartly for Gary Hunt, and has been too good here. Good strong win by Power Buddy Mayfair's Dream, number three, the winner. 8:65 early, 22:37. Six Car Park Babe should wind up into second position for Roz Hume, and it might be a photo for third here. 8:65, number four just runs third, Mystic Lulu. So it's 3:64, and the race time is 22:35. Number two, Mug Science, has run officially fourth. So The short price favourite goes under there. It's a length and a half for the winning margin for Gary Hunt's Greyhound here, as promised by Power of Buddy. Leads all the way and pays around about the $10 mark. We'll have a full deck of totes shortly, race number three.
1: Good on you, Paul. Thank you. And the first in Brisbane at the Albion Park Trots is about to go as well. I'm taking you there straight after Paul gives you these dividends. It's a good track in Brisbane, not fast, but it is good. Eight races there today. First leg of the quaddie, race five. And almost equal favourites, five and six. Squamish is at $2.30, Grant Dixon. And Leaf Stride, Nathan Dawson, at $2.60. But there's not much in that. And at the bigger numbers, they're on the drift, not on the shorten. So five, six are the equal favourites, Squamish and Leaf Stride. Back to Paul at Warrnambool. Albion Park race one is next.
11: Number three, as promised, a big price, $17.70 and $4.20. Six Car Park Babe, $3.60. No third for the favourite for Mystic Lulu. And Two Mug Sciences, fourth, $47.40 Quinella. $103 for the Exacta. Trifecta, $219.50. First four, $368 and $30. Three and three, the double, $79.90. Race number four is another 1-2 win stake. Again, over the 390 metres, goes at $2.38.
1: Right, Paul, thank you. And in that race, Paul's gone 3-6-4-8. 3-6-4-8. His selections is with the white dog there. But 3-6-4-2, the result in race number three. They're coming forward at Albion Park. This is in Brisbane, race one.
12: So this starts the early tab quaddy, races 1-4. The main tab quaddy, races 5-8. They're coming up well here for our first event. Squamish, $2. Leaf Stride, $2.60. One Pool, Squamish, $2.60. Leaf Stride, $2.80. Instant Delight on the third line of betting. All trotters are moving up well. One line behind the start car here for race number one. We're just about ready. And trotting. Fast away, lay down Luna. She looks for the early lead and she'll clear comfortably. Whirlwind Wilbur gets away nicely in second. Squamish deeper out, driving forward. Instant Delight lands in fourth. Leaf Stride moves across and he finds a handy position. Damo drifting back with Cascada, who's trapped a little deep. Making a break, Instant Delight pushing on and looking for the lead. Squamish, 3.6 the lead time. Squamish takes full control as they reach the end of the opening section. Squamish leads 5 metres. Lay down Luna. Give and go tactics. Whirlwind Wilbur racing third. Leaf Stride fourth. Next, Damo Cascada. And with a hole in her manners, Instant Delight is tailed out. That first quarter, it was pretty slick. 27.6. They race past the judge and the bell. Squamish leads 5 metres. Lay down Luna. Here's Leaf Stride. He looms without cover. He's now third, starting to close in on the leader in main danger. Down on the inside is Whirlwind Wilbur. Damo tracks up behind Leaf Stride. Cascada tailed out. Instant Delight. Second quarter, 29.9. They're rolling along here, moving into the back straight. Squamish leads 5 metres. Leaf Stride looming on his outside. Leaders back third. Lay down Luna. Damo one by one. Whirlwind Wilbur Cascada. Long margin. Instant Delight. Down the back straight at the 500 metre marker. It's Squamish leading the way. The margin is a long neck. Leaf Stride is starting to bear down strongly on the outside. So the two favourites hook up here. Lay down Luna right behind them third. Whirlwind Wilbur is now fourth. Damo calls it a day. Then Cascada. Long margin. Instant Delight. 28.3 third section at the top of the lane. Squamish held together. Leading by 3 metres. Leaf Stride called on. Lay down Luna third. Deeper at the turn was Whirlwind Wilbur. Squamish into the home straight. He's clear. The margin 5 metres. Leaf Stride trying hard with Lay down Luna, but Squamish goes all of the way. Squamish too good. Squamish scores. I'd say Leaf Stride second. Lay down Luna. Whirlwind Wilbur. It's tight for second, third and fourth. A break back in the field. Damo, Cascada, Instant Delight. The final split, 28.6 the time. It's strong. 154.4 for racingandsports.com.
1: So it's been a pretty easy win to Squamish there. Number five at $1.80 and $1.65 and a photo.
12: First, Squamish hold second and Lay down Luna on the inside third with Whirlwind Wilbur deeper out fourth. Confirmation of those numbers we stand by for, but five is the winner.
1: Okay, five's the winner. He's confirmed that. Squamish at $1.80 and $1.60.
12: Here we go with numbers. Five, six.
1: Okay,
12: 5632.
1: 5632, 5632. That's not like Chris to turn his mic off. I think he's probably got a cough. But 5362 at Albion Park after the running of race number one. Now, we've got the first at Grafton Gallops coming up in just a moment. So I'm going to go through the changes that I have for you there if you want to be ready with a pen if you're betting there today. Now, a little bit later on this afternoon, Victoria Shaw is going to join you with a preview of the Geelong Greyhounds that she's calling. But I might as well give you this now. Race 11 at the Dogs at Geelong. There is a late scratching. The White Rug has come out. Number three, Little Miss May. Little Miss May, race 11, number three at the Greyhounds at Geelong, is a late scratching. At Albion Park, number five, Squamish, Grant Dixon. At $1.80 and $1.60, beat six, Leaf Stride. At $1.40, three, Laydown Luna, no third div, and two, Whirlwind Wilbur. The Quinella, $2.70. The Exacta, $4.50. Trifecta, $24. And the first four, race one, 5632. That's paid $72. At Albion Park. Rightio, the racing gets underway very shortly at Grafton. It's been downgraded since when I first joined you this afternoon at the top of the program, and it's now a soft seven at Grafton. Six races only here today. So race three is the first leg of the quaddie. In race one, take out three, four, and five. So that's going to leave a field of only five to go around. You won't get a third div in race one. And number eight, So Fortunate, Ben Looker, is going to go around as the first favourite at about the $1.30 mark, but I'll update it for you officially shortly. In race two, take out one, two and three. The first three are out, so that's only going to leave a field of five in race two as well. It is a soft seven. There have been some scratchings. Race three, the first leg of the quaddie, take out number six, Manor Combat. It's the only scratching. That leaves a field of nine in the first leg of the quaddie. Race four, take out number 11, Deep Affection, but that still leaves a good field of 11. Race five, the second last, this has been beaten up a bit, take out 2, 3, 7, 8 and 11. 2, 3, 7, 8 and 11. What's that? Five scratchings. That leaves a field of 10, though, because there was 15 that accepted. And in race six, first of all, there are two pickup rides. Number 17, Ben Reich, is going to be Andrew Mallion. And number 18, Pickup Sticks, is Daniel Smith. So they're two pickup rides, and the scratchings are 5, 6, 8, 11, 13, 15, 16, and the bottom two, 19 and 20. So that's 5, 6, 8, 11, 13, 15, 16, 19 and 20. So there's nine scratchings there, but it still leaves a field of 11 starters to go around in the last. That's just a quick look at the day at Grafton, and they're about to get underway very, very shortly in a couple of minutes from now, and it is officially a soft seven.
13: 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Thanks to Picklebet, the place that pays up to fourth place.
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0: Now, as I mentioned just a matter of moments ago, there's only five to go around in the first at Grafton this afternoon on the soft seven. 1,700 metres is the trip. And number eight, it's very cleverly named this, number eight, So Fortunate, Ben Looker, is the first favourite of the day. And it's steady, very steady, at $1.33. It went out to $1.35 twice and has come back twice to $1.33. And So Fortunate is by So You Think out of Rock of Fortune. So she's the three-year-old filly, well named. And she's had two starts for a sixth and a third. Was third at Port Macquarie in a field of 11 last start, and they've wound her into favourite on the back of that. $4.20 out to $4.60 for number seven, Repeat Offender. Zach Waddick's on it. It's the second line of betting by Pariah. Number two, Bravo Six. Is at $9. It's by Tarzino. Number six at $18 with Grady Spokes is by Pariah as well, and it's going to go around at $16. And the real roughie in the small field, number one, Armory, Luke Rolls, is with it. It's by Wongina, and it's at $81. So Fortunate, clear-cut favourite. It's only a field of five, Grafton Race 1.
1: Appears around front.
0: And I'll update the second at Kilmore in just a moment. Dane Barry is the second of the young callers. Dane's up next.
1: Moving a little, and we wait for the red light. The Jacaranda's beginning to show. So Fortunate still moving. Racing, Armory from the inside appeared to jump in the air as the gates went back, and Armory will be last of five as they link with the course proper, where the favourite went looking for the lead and is keen. So Fortunate on the outside of Follow That Dream. A break of a length and a half to Repeat Offender, followed by Armory, who's sliding up along the rail, and Bravo Six now drops back and is last of the five as they meander along the back of the track. So Fortunate went down to the rail and led by three parts of a length over Follow That Dream. Repeat Offender's running third on the outside of Armory, and a length and a half away is Bravo Six. This is a Sunday stroll in the park. Ben Looker riding the favourite, dictating two. So Fortunate, three parts in front of Follow That Dream. Armory, after being last out of the starting stalls, slides up along the inside and looks keen, running down the side of the course. A half length away is Repeat Offender, and a break of two lengths to Bravo Six, as still the odds on pop makes play. So Fortunate is steering them down towards the home bend with short of 600 metres left to run. Follow That Dream, only a neck away. Repeat Offender's out three deep and being rode coming onto the bend, then Armory and Bravo Six will swing the widest at the back when they turn. So Fortunate flattened and with 350 metres left to run, led Follow That Dream, who's full bore chasing, then Armory and Bravo Six deeper out. So Fortunate reached the 150, is kept going, has gone further in front. Bravo Six runs to second. So Fortunate pricked the ears, beat Bravo Six. They were clear of a photo. Repeat Offender and Armory, Follow That Dream, last of the five. Very green still, the winner. She pricked the ears. She looked around going past the judge, but she was too good. She'll return $1.20 and $1.10 on one pool. Bravo Six, $2.90. And a third, the judge will look at the photo for third. Repeat Offender and Armory are the pair. Eight, So Fortunate. Ben Looker has beaten two. Bravo Six, Cassie Williams. Seven, Repeat Offender has run third, ridden by Zach Waddick. And that will make Armory fourth and Follow That Dream fifth. 148.7. They certainly haven't left any burn marks on the track. It was a stroll. 148.7. A length, the margin. Two and
0: 8-2 in a photo.
1: Third, a length by 2¾.
0: So,
1: place getters about to come back. Sectional time.
0: Number eight, So Fortunate, $1.20 and $1.10 the favourite. Two, Bravo Six at $2.90, getting close, Kilmore.
1: 44. The final three in 39.44. Overall, 148 and a fraction. The winner, $1.20 and $1.10. The second, $2.90. No third on one pool after race number one.
0: Okay, more to come there. Getting close at Kilmore race number 2. And number 7, Nishoika, is the favourite, Luke Curry. $3.20 into $2.90. It's the clear favourite. And she's the 3-year-old filly by Farnan, trained by Robbie Griffiths. Number 8, Prolocateur, is the second line of betting at $3.60. It's just drifting a little bit from $3.30. Damien Lane. And number 9, Soundbite, Logan Bates today, has been $6.50 earlier today into $3.90 now. So there's a good go for Soundbite. 21 into 15, that catches the eye a bit too, is Hurricane Girl. Sarah Field, number 3, claiming a kilo and a half. And 23 into 16 for Storm Bella, Patrick Maloney, number 10. So 3 and 10 at value, they're movers. There's certainly money for Soundbite, number 9. But Nishoika officially his favourite, and the second today to be called by Dane Barry.
2: Figures the rest. For the Adroit Countrywide Maiden here, running 1,207. Moonlight Beat, the next one to come in. Only 3 more now for the second at Kilmore. Vanara Princess, the

0: Gray, two of Lindsay Smith's in the race, Flamenco Star. The top weight goes in, Just Jean, the final one to complete the line here for the second. The Adroit Countrywide Maiden, they're enjoying the racing action, that mob downstairs. And the field is set at the 1,200 they are for the second at Kilmore. And in the starters' hands they are. All clear came from the back. They're off and running. Good speed away from the grey Vanara Princess at the start. And so also from gate one, Soundbite won't be far away. So Soundbite with the inside rolled through to be a joint leader. Hurricane Girl goes to a neck away. Second, two lengths past 1,000 to Storm Bella, who settled third. The inside of Vanara Princess. Another couple of lengths then to Moonlight Bid, who settles centre field. The inside of the favourite Nishioka, who's getting a beautiful run there. And it's length and a half here of Prolocutor. Deeper on the track in the red cap was Tighten Up as they start to run downhill. A length and a half to Flamenco Star. And lastly, outside was Just Jean. So coming down the side at halfway, 600 to go. And Soundbite from the inside, led by a half Hurricane Girl. Two length Storm Ballas. The inside of Vanara Princess has had the 1-1 trail. Here comes Nishioka now into the clear. Two lengths, two behind them, then Tighten Up. Just Jean comes to the deepest with Flamenco Star, Moonlight Bid, and Prolocutor right to Lucky in the straight. Soundbite turned the leader, a length and a half clear. Coming after it, Hurricane Girl and the favourite Nishioka starts to lengthen stride. 150 to go. Soundbite kicking hard here. Nishioka comes to level up now. Soundbite's in for the fight from Nishioka, and Soundbite all the way. Soundbite a half Nishioka. Hurricane Girl was third, and fourth was Storm Bella. Then Vanara Princess, followed by Tighten Up. Prolocutor never come on. Back with Flamenco Star, Just Jean. And Moonlight Bid was always towards the rear. Soundbite leads all the way, jumped well from the inside. Had been trialling up well for Cindy Alderson at Cranbourne. And the two in the race that had race experience went out down to fight it out, but Soundbite seemed to always have Nishioka's measure. Nishioka never quite got on terms with Soundbite, and Soundbite has gone on to score for Cindy Alderson at Cranbourne, and Logan Bates, well-rated right in front. It's 9-7-3-10 there on the second, the Adroit Countrywide Maiden. 9-7-3-10, the first four across on the second. 1-11-65. Soundbite, it had good backing late. It opened at $8 this morning, or yesterday, into $3.60. Second favourite in the end. It's going to return somewhere around 3.20 and 1.10. Holds off Nishioka, who was brave and kept on coming. And the third across has gone to Hurricane Girl, ahead of the 10 Storm Bella. So 9-7-3-10. The margins are half length by 3 3/4. The first two gap the rest. Soundbite's gone on for a nice win there after jumping to the lead from the inside. A 3-year-old bay filly by Microphone out of Sizzle Me, who's a sizzling mare, and it's start number two. So I said it'd been trialling up fairly well in its recent jump outs. Comes to the races, goes straight to the front, and leads all to defeat the favourite. Nishioka, number seven, runs second. Robbie Griffiths at Cranbourne and Luke Curry. Third, number three, Hurricane Girl. Then O'Sullivan at Ballarat and Sarah Field. A fourth was number 10, Storm Bella. Matt Laurie was on debut. Fifth in number 12, Vanara Princess for Lindsay Smith. Nine, Soundbite, the winner for Cindy Alderson. And Ed Sadler's catching up with Melissa from the stable downstairs.
1: Okay, we'll stay with that. Just see if I can get that for you in just a moment, then I'll clear those dividends.
2: I'm not Ed, but anyway, I have brought Melissa Batterham, a stable representative for Cindy Alderson. Cindy couldn't come out today to Kilmore. It's quite cold and windy, so I forgive her for that. But what a terrific ride. Logan Bates, he's having an absolute terrific run with the stable, and he gave her every possible chance. She jumped neutral, found a pretty healthy spot when she went to the front and got some cheap sectionals down the back section, and responded really well here.
3: Mm-hmm. No, she did. Plan wasn't really to go forward. She jumped so well that obviously she got it quite easily. He rode her very well today.
2: Well, on top of that, she was second up, so she had second prep, I should say. So she had plenty of jump outs leading into today. Was that expectation to at least roll forward?
3: She'd done well. The trials have definitely helped her get to where she is now. She needed the trials. She's levelled out really well of the trials this time, and was in a good headspace. She did really well.
2: Well, as you mentioned, by headspace, she was racing pretty keenly on her debut run at Ballarat. So from all that time, has she been...

0: matured?
1: Those divs have just come in, so I'll come back to the interviews in just a moment. Logan Bates is just about to dismount. Number 9, Soundbite for Logan at $3.20 and $1.10. Beats number 7, Nashoika at $1.40. 3, Hurricane Girl, $3.10. Storm Bella. The Quinella, $4. Exacta paid 8. The Trifecta, 39. And the first 4, $206. 9, 7, 3, 10. 9, 7, 3, 10. The running double, 8 and 9, $70. Now we'll just go back to Josh and those interviews.
0: Stable, great to meet you as well. Melissa and Logan Bates, who's been in absolutely ripping form, and he has got a great association with the Cindy Alderson camp, and he's coming over to have a chat now. Logan got an absolute dream in front, jumped cleanly. She was a lot more professional here today than her debut at Ballarat.
2: Yeah, she was. It was... just had to go to plan B. We wanted to get a bit of cover on her just to get her to switch off, as she can get quite keen. But she has come back very professional, as you said, this preparation. And her last trial put the writing on the wall, I thought, when we just got her back and got her relaxed and allowed her to finish off. And she finished in behind some nice horses that are sad days. Great horses and above, and we were quietly confident with the right setup that she'd come here and run well. And yeah, it was a bit of a change of plans, jumping to the front, but just kept her contained, helped her come down the hill, and she showed a really good dash off the corner, and she just held that gallop and done it very easily, and it's just quite amazed the way she pulled up. It didn't even feel like she'd had a race, and I think she's a progressive filly, and yeah, it's just nice to see Cindy step out a few nicer ones through the young brigade.
0: Well, now that she was almost ridden 180 compared to her debut run, and coming into today with that soft lead, she was still getting peppered away from Dan O'Sullivan's horse, Hurricane Girl. Did you feel as though that she was responding really well, or was she getting a bit of a pester on her outside?
2: She was okay. Probably just guided us along, and especially coming down that hill, just having that horse guide her really probably helped her and just let her balance up. And as I said, she's pretty professional, and she done most of the rest of the bit of a float around late.
0: Now, one last question. Your last couple of weeks have been an absolute whirlwind. You've been in great form, not just in town, but now the jigsaw is backfiring. Looking forward to a big spring.
2: Yeah, it's good to have him back, and good to see him back in that fashion too. It's just great for the stable, and you know, we'll enjoy him for as long as he's going this well. And yeah, pretty exciting times ahead.
0: Well done.
2: Thank you.
1: I think that's actually Ethan Mills doing that interview. And when we go back, as the young race dealers, race callers day continues, third up in race 3 will be Dane Barry. Will be Josh Herriot. So far, we've had Lachlan, Stace and Dane. So race 3 will be Josh Herriot. If you've just joined us, each of the 7 races has a different caller today. It's young race dealers, race callers day at Kilmore. Now, here's Warrnambool with Paul Hammond.
3: Just about ready. Priority Report is the favourite here. Green light on. Set for race 4 here today. Ready. Racing. French Blonde a bit slow to begin. Showing pace out wide. Scheming McLean goes to the early lead. Plain Saint up to second. Going up to third. Priority Report. They've got right away from French Blonde. Around the outside was Poor Opera. Coming up to the corner. Scheming McLean the leader. Down the outside, Plain Saint trying to get through was Priority Report. Priority Report coming after Steaming McLean, and Priority Report is winning it from Scheming McLean, and then came Plain Saint. Well back there was Ben Shiraz. On the outside was Glamour Zone. Then Poor Opera, and at the tail was French Blonde. No luck at Ballarat last week, but atones nicely here. Priority Report. Number 3 for Deb Carr. I hooked on Scotch Christmas Magic. 22.51 is the gallop. 8.62 the split. Number 3 is first. 8, second, Scheming McLean. 4 gets third, Plain Saint. So it's 3.84. 3.84 are the placings. Number 2, Ben Shiraz, has run into fourth position. So good win. Didn't begin all that flash, that greyhound, but worked its way quickly up to third. Then on the home corner, weaved between a couple of runners, and it's finished on too strongly. 3.842. We'll have the totes very soon.
1: Okay, Paul, thank you. 3.842. So that's another trifecta to Paul's selections. Grab a pen. I'm about to give you his quaddy numbers starting at race 5 when he clears up these dividends for you.
3: And the winner here, John, number 3, Priority Reports, paid very well here. 3.30.

0: And 168, Scheming McLean, $2. Four Plain Saint, no third. Fourth was number two. $9.60, Quinella, $17.40, Exacta, Trifecta, $63.20. The double paid, in fact, it didn't pay anything because nobody got a shot. Three and three is the smallest jackpot there. The first four numbers are 3842. I just haven't got that first four through just at this stage, but the trifecta paid $63.20. Still no first four, so I won't hold you up there. 3842, the numbers, race number four.
1: And Paul's got you the trifecta there at $63. The first four is $323. Righty-o, Paul's quaddie numbers at Warrnambool today, starting in race five. In the first leg, what he's doing is he's playing his race selections, all four numbers, in the first three legs, but he's coming home without a parachute. So in the first leg, race five, he's going 2-4-6-1, 2-4-6-1. Second leg, he's gone 4-8-7-2, 4-8-7-2. Third leg, 3-4-8-7, 3-4-8-7. And then in race eight, he's putting on his bold boots and he's coming home without a net. And he's having just the four as a standout to save some money. So he's coming home with the blue dog. If you wanted his selections in race eight, they are four to beat 8, 7, and 3 if you want to go wider. 4, 8, 7, and 3. But he is suggesting that the four will win in the last event to save a little bit of dough. Now, we're getting close at Menangle for race number five of the afternoon there. They're about to call them Ford. And it does look like they're pretty close to being ready for the start. And it's a fast track there at Menangle today if you've just joined us. Got a hot one at $1.30, number 9, Lexus Lou by Sweet Lou. Coming forward at $1.30. Got into $1.28 and the rest of them are $7 and wider. There's late money, just a little bit around for Titawa, number 8.
2: Quaddy first leg, they're underway. And beginning hard in the centre of the line is Ebony Corralda. Here comes Lexus Lou up on the outside. And Lexus Lou is going to take over. Settling down in third spot, Bling the Cash. And behind them, Bliss is Best. They were followed then by Oaxaca, who's going to drive into a lovely spot over Titafar, who's drifting back. In the meantime, Giselle's back on the inside, and it's tagged by Blackjack Bart on the inner. Just in between runners there is Maywin's Mighty Mac as they head into the back straight, and towards the back end is Princess Michaela, and now taken back to the tail is Titafar. So the first quarter was 26-8. They go to the back. And at the moment, under a decent hold, the leader is Lexus Lou, 4 metres in front. Ebony Corralda's on its back in second spot, and punching the breeze is Bling the Cash on the outer. Bliss's Best is three pegs fourth, and on its outside, the heavily backed Oaxaca. They were followed behind those runners then by Giselle, Maywin's Mighty Mac, and Blackjack Bart over Princess Michaela the outer. And last of all is Titafar with 700 left to go. Second quarter was 29.8. That's a 56.6 half. So leader's done a good job in settling, and the leader into the side of the track now passing the cages is the favourite Lexus Lou, and it quickly puts up 5 metres, but sitting right behind it in its slipstream is Ebony Corralda, Bliss's Best. Now around the outside, Oaxaca, Giselle's trying to work home, and the rest are headed by Maywin's Mighty Mac. They straighten in 27.3, and Lexus Lou first into the stretch. Second at the moment, trying to stay on, is Ebony Corralda. Hasn't come to its outside yet of the leader. About two. Oaxaca runs home, so does Giselle, but it's Lexus Lou, runs past the 100-metre mark in front. Ebony Corralda, Giselle, Bliss's Best. They're all trying, but they try in vain, and down to the wire, too good. Lexus Lou beats Ebony Corralda. Third's close, Giselle on the outside and Bliss's Best the inner. And then came Blackjack Bart making ground over Oaxaca, Princess Michaela, Titafar. Well back to finish then. Towards the tail is Maywin's Mighty Mac, and the last one in was Bling the Cash, and 151 was the time. Lexus Lou too good. It raced pretty truly in front, and did a good job, and Hart, sitting pretty quietly, got it to come on and beat Ebony Corralda. Third was tight. You had out wide Giselle lunging at Bliss's Best. We're about to see which way that goes. It's 9 beating 5, and one out wide did get third, Giselle. So it's 9-5-1, and 2 is fourth interim, 9-5-1-2 in 151-3. Nice horse.
1: 9-5-1-2, confirmed by Fred Hastings at Menangle today. 9-5-1-2, and that's the first favourite to win today at Menangle. The winners have paid $6, $6 and $8 so far. There have been some pretty big numbers, but Lexus Lou is home for a win there. And that's Cameron Hart's second winning drive of the day. He also drove the winner in race number one. And Lexus Lou just racked up a career start 31 for 5 wins now and 11 minor placings. Those details will come through to the studio. If they're not there yet, I'll take a break. They're in. Number 9, Lexus Lou. Cameron Hart a double in the gig, $1.20 and $1.04. Number 5, Ebony Coralta at $2.80. 1 Giselle at $2.90 and 2 Blissey's Best. The Quinella, $5. Exacta paid 9. Trifecta, 32. And the first 4, $260. 9, 5, 1 and 2 get your running double on 3 and 9. And that's paid $13.
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1: Yes, welcome back to Tuesday Race Day. G'day, Rory at Phillip Island. Thanks, mate, for your message. Always good to hear from you, Rory. I sometimes don't get to the messages as quickly as I'd like, I know, but I got a bit on sometimes. But good to hear from you, Rory. Rory says, g'day, John. Tell those first two young race callers, 10 out of 10, great job, boys. Yeah, it is good. It's Young Race Day's caller. And who did I say was up next? Yeah, it's Josh Herriot. Josh Herriot is next. That'll be followed by Cale Panuto, then James Vandermart, who, of course, normally calls the dogs, but he's rapt to be having a crack at the thoroughbreds again. He has done some picnic meetings, but he loves calling the horses. Paddy Doyle, Patrick, of course, who does come in and do race coordination for you on my days off. Patrick's here every Sunday and Monday and fills in for me when I go on holidays. And we're wrapped with, you know, Patrick on the air as a coordinator, but he also calls. So he's got a lot more talent than I have. I can do this job, but I could never call a race to save my life. And that's the honest truth. I don't know how. Matt Hill's a good mate of mine, as you all know, and many race callers are good mates of mine, and I just don't know how they do it. You know, learning colours and, you know, and then having to forget them and move to the next race, you know, 30 minutes later, 25 minutes later, and then learn a new set. I just, fair dinkum, does my head in. So Paddy Doyle, anyway, back to the point, and then Ethan Mills will call the last. So 7 out of 7, all different race callers today of Kilmore. At Kilmore, if you've only just come in, and that's the story there. And they're under the watchful eye of their mentor there this afternoon, Adam Olsanski, who gave them a lovely pep talk just before they started. Now we're coming back on race day. I'll update the Kilmore market first of all before I go to another break, because we're not too far away from Kilmore. And just a reminder, by the way, when we go back to Menangle, I've just left Menangle there. When we go back, race 5 is the first leg of the quaddie, if you would like to have a quaddie at Menangle this afternoon. Now at Kilmore, coming into the next not too far away, the market update at the moment, number 3, Sugar Snaps, is underneath Nadia Daniels today. Nadia's going to claim 2 kilos for the Hayes team, and it's been up and down. Well, not really. 3.10 out to 3.20, but firming into $3 now. Sugar Snaps is the favourite. It's by Per Encanto, 5-year-old mare, looking for win 2 at start 8. Then number 1, La Notra, is Logan Bates, who rode the previous winner. It's pretty steady at the $4 mark. Number 4, Bliss Bomb, Steph Hately today. It's at $5, just drifting out from $4.60. Stephanie is claiming 2 kilos for that ride. $5.50 into $5 for Asmita, which is number 7. Luke Cartwright for Moody and Coleman. Number 5, Sucker for You, all one word, is Chelsea Thompson today, claiming 3 kilos. And it's just drifting a bit, $5.50 out to 6. And then you're into double-figure territory. The shortest of them, 17 out to 19, is She Nailed It, number 8. And the others aren't trimming up. I'll have another look just a little bit closer to the start. Race 3 at Kilmore is only about 11 minutes away. But back next, with the second at the trots in Brisbane this afternoon at Albion Park.
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8: Right, I'm just going to go to the bar. Do you want another one?
9: No, hang around, mate. They're about to jump.
8: I won't be long this time. I'm going to miss the entire thing.
10: Spending more time queuing for drinks than watching the races? You won't miss a moment if you drink wise.
1: G'day, Sean. I got your message to the studio. One of our listeners, Sean. Yes, mate, you are right. He says, John, I hear James and Dane calling dogs every week and outstanding at both. They could call anything. And Brendan Delaney, I must say, too. Brendan is probably the most regular of the guys that calls all three codes, dogs, trots and horse racing. But most of the callers at some point go, you know, across the codes and call different types of racing. But yeah, Brendan does it all the time. But, okay, better get back to business. We've got, it is an exciting day though, and it's great to get the audience reaction too that we're getting today from our text messages about the young callers. But we do have business, and there's only a small field coming forward at Albion Park, the next in Brisbane at the trots. And at this stage, the favourite at $1.35 is Fire and Passion. It's with Grant Dixon. Got a great history, this three-year-old colt. He's only 3 years old. He's had 23 starts for 11 wins and 6 minor placings. So he's paying his own bills. There's no doubt about that. And is a clear-cut favourite ahead of $5 for number 3, Bite the Ear Mike. Oh, that's unkind. That's got to be directed at the Mike Tyson incident, hasn't it? When Mike did that. Here's Albion Park, mentally set, race 2.
11: The drive behind Fire and Passion. There's the light. They're off and pacing. Fast out Williams, straight to the early lead. Uncle Tony lands in the trail. Bite the Ear Mike gets away third. Fire and Passion is starting to push forward. Amami and Quaddy VC going back to a rearward position. So in front, Williams, and he sets a very moderate tempo early. He's clear by 5 metres. Uncle Tony second. Bite the Ear Mike. He's left parked out, racing in third. Amami went to the inside. Fire and Passion. He just grabbed up there, so he ends up one by one. He follows up behind Bite the Ear Mike, and last on the inside, Quaddy VC. Heading down the back straight, nearing the mile marker, and Williams is doing it easily here. Williams out in front, and that lead time is slow. How slow? 40.6 slow. Williams shows the way. Bite the Ear Mike strides closer on the outside. Uncle Tony, third, leaders back, Fire and Passion, race favourite. He's fourth, one by one. Amami, fifth, three back the inside, and Quaddy VC last on the inside. Heading up towards the home corner with just over 1,200 metres left to run. It's Williams who's rating the pace out in front, and there is no pace to report. He's an uncontested leader here, Williams. He's doing it very easily. Second, Bite the Ear Mike. Here's the favourite, Fire and Passion. He moves up three wide. Uncle Tony still on the leader's back. Amami works one off, and then Quaddy VC. First quarter, 31.4 by the judge and the bell. Williams joined on the outside by the favourite, Fire and Passion, and they're stride for stride now. Uncle Tony leaders back third. Bite the Ear Mike one by one. He's right on the helmet there of Dixon with Fire and Passion. Then Amami and Quaddy VC last on the inside. Second quarter in 29s. They pick up the pace as they move into the back straight final time. William shows the way narrowly. Fire and Passion breathing down his neck on the outside. Leaders back, Uncle Tony. Bite the Ear Mike is 1-1. Then Quaddy VC and Amami is last on the outside. It's going to be a fast third quarter. Leader Peters put the foot down here with Williams, and he's got them chasing. Williams out in front. The margin, 3 metres to Fire and Passion. He's close enough, if good enough. Third quarter, 27-3. Uncle Tony leaders back, then Bite the Ear, Mike Quaddy VC. Amami is at the tail at the top of the stretch now. 200 metres left to run. Williams all out, leading the way 5 metres. Fire and Passion needs to dig deep on the outside. He's got work to do. Uncle Tony third. Williams in front. He's holding Fire and Passion, and Williams goes all of the way. Williams too good. Williams scores, beating Fire and Passion, Bite the Ear, Mike, Uncle Tony. Then Amami, Quaddy VC. That last quarter, it was in 26.5. The mile rate, 156.6 for racingandsports.com. An upset. Favourite goes under. Williams.
1: 2.63-1 it'll be at Albion Park. 2.63-1. Favourite's gone under to a $9 job. $9.50, in fact, for number two, Williams. Those details next on race day. And then the Greyhounds with Paul. First leg of the Quaddy Race 5 at Warrnambool.
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1: Now, they're arriving at the boxes at Warrnambool for Race 5. Good luck with your quaddies. The first favourite in the leg of the quaddies. Number two, Aston Kristen at $2.25. Paul's gone the two, 2, 4, 6, and 1. His selections, they're just arriving at the boxes. At Albion Park, number two, Williams, Pete McMullen, $9.50 and $2.20 it paid. Number six, Fire and Passion, $1.20. No Third Div, number three, Bite the Ear, Mike, and one, Uncle Tony. Quinella, $2.90, exact to $12. Trifecta, 51, and the first four, 107 for 2, 6, 3, and 1. The first running double at Albion Park on 5 and 2, $16. And at the Bull, here's Paul Hammond.
0: First leg of the quaddy. 390 metres. Aston Kristen, the favourite here by Good Odds Errata for Catherine Roberts. Training at Terang, just down the road a little bit. And they are moving in quite well for the fifth race. Good luck with your quaddies here today. Field of seven for the first leg. The green light is on. And we're set to go. They're ready. Racing, Aston Kristen got out fairly well as vying for the lead with Chief Hamish and going up on the outside, Salty Snoop. But it's Aston Kristen the favourite, kicked away two or three. Salty Snoop second, Paul Kiplin third. In fourth, Chief Hamish, then for the back, Aston Ramona. And then came Tarantino. Round the corner, Aston Kristen has got away a length or so in front. It's still clear. Aston Kristen wins it. Second, Salty Snoop, I think, just over Paul Kiplin. Then came Chief Hamish. Well, back there was Tarantino. Well, out of it was Aston Ramona and Lily's Wish. And the time is around 22.63.
1: 2, 4, 6, and 1. Paul's selections in order. I'll come back after a break and then take you to Kilmore for race 3.
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1: Now, they'll shortly be loading at Kilmore if you are betting there. Back to Paul on 2, 4, 6, and 1 at Warrnambool.
0: Yeah, good performance by that greyhound for Catherine Roberts' kennel just down the road a little bit at Terang. And that's her fifth career win in 28 starts. So she's doing a nice little job. Aston Kristen, 180. The win, and there's no place dividend here. Oh, here it is. It's come up now. 180 the win and $2 the place. For Salty Snoop, $2.20. No third for 6 and 4th, number 1. 570 Quinella, 990 Exacta, Trifecta 2580, first four, 4690, double three and two, $12.30. So a pretty popular start for the first leg of the Quaddy with number two, Aston Christian, successful there. And race number three, the Edwards Electrical, is a grade five stake.
1: Okay, thanks, Paul. And Paul's tipped the first four there. Race six, he went 4.8, 7.2, 4.8, 7.2. There's been a little bit of money for number eight at a price. She nailed it, Hayley Spitzer, coming into the next at Kilmore.

0: the field. So up front, Deep Joy is keen as they run down the hill and would be three lengths in front of this favourite, Sugar Schnapps, followed by La Notra. Further back in the field, She Nailed It, and they were followed by Bliss Bomb with Sucker For You. A length away then to Smashing Ruby, who's down on the inside. Further back then was As Meter, who's back in the field, and Vizzy is two lengths away at the end of the field and would spot this leader about 12 lengths. So it is Deep Joy trying to run them into the ground with 300 metres to go. Still led by three lengths. Sugar Schnapps coming out after it down the centre of the course, followed then by She Nailed It. La Notra back to the inside. Deep Joy at the 100 metres in front of half length. Sugar Schnapps, he's eating up the ground though. Sugar Schnapps moved up, took the lead, and Sugar Schnapps is careering away to win it by two lengths. Smashing Ruby there for second. They were followed then by maybe the outside, She Nailed It in the photo, with also Bliss Bomb and Deep Joy. They were followed then by Vizzy down the outside, Sucker For You. For the back, Pure Rain, and As Meter was last in. Well, Sugar Schnapps too good. It was a patient ride from Nadia Daniels for the Hayes team, Ben Will and JD. Placed last start at Tatura over the 1,100 metres. The leader, Deep Joy, was giving them something to chase around the turn, and at about the 600 metres, led by a handy buffer, about three or four lengths, and Sugar Schnapps, a patient ride, was able to run it down. So these numbers confirm 3.11.8 and 12. 3.11.8 and 12. Smashing Ruby there for second. We had She Nailed It, who got third. And for fourth, number 12, Deep Joy, who led throughout, hangs on for fourth. 1.13.77 the gallop. 1.13.77. Margins to come shortly. 3.11.8 and 12.
1: 3.11.8 and 12. Thank you, Josh Herriot. Number three, Sugar Schnapps, Nadia Daniels at 3.50 and $1.30. 11, Smashing Ruby at $4.90 the place. Number eight, She Nailed It, $4.50. And 12, Deep Joy. Quinella, $44. Exacta, 66. Trifecta, 632. And the first four, 3.11.8 and 12, $7,278. With the roughie into fourth, the running double, $12.50 for 9 and 3. Now we've got Grafton about to go again. It's clearing up a little bit there, the cloud cover, a little bit of more sun sneaking through, but it is still a soft 7 at Grafton, and this is a very small field going around. I think there's only 5. Yes, there's only 5 starters. So when they do load, it won't take long. Number 4, Jade Trees. Grady Spokes is the favourite at $2.30 in from $3. Now it's $2.25. Number 6, Kira's Sister. $2.25 out to $2.40. Number 5, Amaya's Secret is $4 out to $5.50. 7, Miss Mercy. Dale Smith has been $7.50. Out to 12, back into 11, and the roughie in the small field, beware, at 50 to 1 is number 8, the big ticket. And Casey Adams is on board. Shortly, Victoria Shaw is going to join you after Grafton for a preview of the greyhounds that she's calling for you today at Geelong. But here's the second at Grafton.
2: Jade Trees trying for a first. He has never won this short. Coming back from a longer trip at Lismore at his most recent start. Jade Trees has walked up into the gate and they're getting set for the Book of Christmas Party at the Clarence River Jockey Club, race number 2 of 6. 1,000 metres, Amaya's Secret has walked in and the big ticket, who is the roughie of the 5, will be the last to come along. Miss Mercy has drawn the inside gate. Jade Trees at $2.25, Kira's Sister $2.40, and Amaya's Secret getting easy near the jump on the tab fixed board out to $5. So in goes the big ticket, Red Light's on, the gates are back, and they're away, and Kira's Sister and Amaya's Secret, the stablemates, the first two away. Miss Mercy drove up along the inside to be running third, a break of three lengths to Jade Trees, and a length away, the big ticket. Kira's Sister burning along, three quarters of a length in front. Miss Mercy came away from the inside, and that planted Amaya's Secret out three deep when they left the 600 metres mark behind. Four lengths, maybe five to Jade Trees.

0: and a further three away is the big ticket. Kira's Sister comes around the turn with Miss Mercy on the outside, and three deep is Amaya's Secret. Jade Trees now comes the widest and sets sail after the leading three. Amaya's Secret three out. Miss Mercy to centre. Kira's Sister kicking on the rail. Jade Trees trying to get to them. Kira's Sister with something in the locker. Amaya's Secret. Jade Trees are coming. Here's the post, and Jade Trees arrived. Jade Trees in the nick of time from either Amaya's Secret or Kira's Sister. Little between that pair, clear of Miss Mercy and the big ticket last of all. Jade Trees left it to the last bit in the end. Got there in the last couple of bounds, but has won comprehensively at $2.40 and $1.30. $2.40, $1.30.
1: He's called them 4-5-6.
0: Left to the stablemates to battle it out for second and third, Amaya's Secret and Kira's Sister, as we wait for the judge here after the running of race number two. Four, Jade Trees. Grady Spokes first. Five, Amaya's Secret. Sal Brigley has run second. Six, Kira's Sister, Yvette Lewis.
1: So the result there is 4-5-6-7. I'll clear those in a moment. Grab a pen if you're betting at the Geelong Greyhounds. Victoria Shaw is going to join you next.
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3: In Marsfield, a truck and a car crash has the westbound lane closed on Epping Road, approaching Balaclava Road, Greenacre. We have a two-car crash causing delays both ways on the Hume Highway at Barunka Road, and in Darlinghurst, building quickly southbound on the Eastern Distributor. 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City traffic to keep you moving on SEN track, 15:39 a.m.
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0: So both favourites have won at Grafton so far today. Number four, Jade Trees. Grady Spokes, $2.40 and $1.30. Five, A Mayor's Secret, $2. No third div. Number six, Kira's Sister. And seven into fourth, Miss Mercy. 4, 5, 6, 7. Quinella, $4. Exacta, $8. Trifecta, $9. First four, $12. And the running double on the first two races, $4.60. Both favourites, $8 and $4. At the Geelong Greyhounds, a very good afternoon to you, Victoria Shaw.
1: John Henry, a very good afternoon to you and all of our RSN SEN listeners as well. Great to be with you here on this Tuesday afternoon. Happy Tuesday, everyone. Was a little grey down here in Geelong. Had a few showers on the way down around the Werribee area. Has cleared up now. Light breeze about the track. Towards the end of the meeting, John, we've got an 11 race card here today, the program. And towards the end of the program, should get down to around about 11 or 12 degrees, but currently about 16 degrees here in Geelong town at the moment. So it is overcast, but certainly the rain has held off here, which is nice to see. Now, quaddy selections here today in the main quaddy. My numbers are 7, 2, 8 and 4 in race number 5, but I'm going to trim up race 5 and just go 7, 2 and 8. So race 6, 3, 4, 7 and 6, and if you can afford it, throw in the 2. That's where we've gone a little bit broader. So 3, 4, 7, 6 and 2 into race 6. Race 7, 1, 4, 2 and 8. And race 8, 6, 8, 7 and 2 are my numbers there. So you might want to have a look at those. And, John, I think one of the best bets on the program here today, I believe anyway, in race 4, which gets underway at 4.35, Impress Carter running from box 8. First up today since the 5th of August. Had last win was back on the 30th of July in 22 and 38 over the 390 at Shepparton. Jeff Gorgioski, great trainer, and I think Impress Carter here first up today looks very well placed. And you should get at the moment about the $3 for it, which is a bit more value than what I believe you'll get for Eagle Tegan, who certainly looks a good thing in race 11. That's number 7. So Eagle Tegan certainly handles the outside draws, coming off two recent wins from boxes 3 and 5 as well. And most recently went here over the flying 400.

0: 100 at Geelong, and great time too of 22 and 68 for this grade of event. So certainly Eagle Teagan, race 7, number 11 here at Geelong today, and earlier on in the program, race 4, number 8, Impress Carter. So hopefully that you can couple those up there into a multi or whatever you like, and hopefully some winners for our listeners, most importantly.
1: Now, Victoria, just while you've been on the air, so you wouldn't know, I've just received a late scratching advice at Geelong Dogs, race 1, the Pink Dogs out, number 8, Manelli Girl.
0: Goodness me.
1: So that's okay. That's just come out. Sorry, I just drowned you out there.
0: A little bit of housekeeping issues. There we go.
1: Yeah, so your selections were 2, 4, 6, 8 in that race.
0: Yes, they were. So let's throw in there, as I've got their form right in front of me. We'll go the one.
1: Go the one?
0: Yep.
1: Righto. Thanks, Victoria. And you're well and keeping up to date with everything down there?
0: Yes, all very good. Thank you, John. And it's lovely to have to be listening, tuning in to Young Race Callers Day, which I applaud wholeheartedly. Certainly need, plenty of young people to express interest in this caper. And a call out to all our young lady listeners as well, John. Girls, where are you, quite simply? Equality at arm's length is not something I've ever been into, and I think there's a number of people, irrespective of gender, across the industry, working in radio, television, of course, at the races across all three codes. We'd certainly love to see more women expressing interest in the caper as well, and a terrific group of young men and older gents as well. And it's been an outstanding opportunity for me to be involved, and I highly recommend it. So for any women contemplating careers in the media, I'd appeal to them to please have a look at race broadcasting. It's exciting, it's thrilling, it can be it's everything, but it's certainly an opportunity like no other. So ladies, please consider it.
1: Okay, well said, Victoria. Thank you. There's Victoria. Good calling, Victoria, to you today. There's Victoria Shaw ahead of race one. She's gone 2, 4, 6 and now the one, because the 8 has been a late scratching.
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welcome back to race day. We've got the next at the Menangle Trots about to go as our next for broadcast, and that is race number 6 at Menangle this afternoon. Let me give you an update there on the market. And it's just taking a little bit of time to relude. Number 9, Alert Bay, is the favourite. James Rattray is going to drive the fave. Pretty short. It's been $1.45 into $1.30. So a clear-cut favourite now, 3-year-old colt. It's having start number 15 today. It's already had 4 wins and 10 minor placings. It's been second in its last 3 outings. And it's going to go around as favourite here ahead of $6.50 on the drift out from $4.40 for Cohen the Red, number 6, and $6 out to 9 for Ethan's Revenge, number 3. So of the others, it's into double figures for the rest. Now, there is one I'm just going to mention here, $41 into 23, and now 21. It's just updated live on me. So 41 into 21 for Blazing High, Robert Morris, number 7. Just a bit of a go there at a bigger number. But Alert Bay is clearly the favourite, and we're inside a minute at Menangle. On the other side of Menangle, it's the 6th at Warrnambool with Paul, and his selection's there. He's been having a pretty good day on the tip. He's gone 4, 8, 7 and 2, but for now it's Menangle. This is one of the heats of the New South Wales Breeders' Challenge again today for the 3-year-old colts and geldings. I'm just waiting for Freddie to kick in there.

0: They're there. They're ready to go. We're on the 22nd mark for race six.
1: Yeah, Alert Bay, another dominant favourite here, Andrew. And fair to say, based on its form of three consecutive second placings behind Lou Casso, who is the favourite to win the Eureka, no doubt Alert Bay would be under scrutiny by some slot holders, but boasts a record of 14 runs, 4 wins, 10 minus, but it's those three consecutive seconds behind Lou Casso that would have it under notice here in this round of heats for the Breeders' Challenge. So they start their move up here, coming up. So Alert Bay, short favourite to win. Mobile comes around the corner. Smooth Buckaroo. Between decks. Ethan's Revenge gets ready. They're set to run. There goes the light. They're underway. Alert Bay began okay, showing good speed near the inside between decks. Ethan's Revenge and out in the deep, Barocca Burnie showing any amount of speed. Now, Alert Bay's three wide into that turn, looking to try and take up a forward position. San Sebastian follows it, and they were being followed then by Smooth Buckaroo on the inner. Further back then came a break of about 4 metres to Cohen the Red, and then Blazing High, getting back in the field now is Wanted Poster, and up on the inside is the Karma King. They work into the back in 26-4 and taking up the front running now. It's Alert Bay. Race favourite plays from the van. In second spot at the moment is Barocca Burnie. San Sebastian's without cover around the outside then of between decks. And Cohen the Red gets a lovely piece of cover. 1-1. Back on the inside next to Ethan's Revenge, and they were being followed further back then on the outside. Blazing High. Smooth Buckaroo. Well back as Wanted Poster. And last of all, as they come off the back is the Karma King, 29.8, leader got a breather, and they come off the back in 56.2, 600 metres left to run. The leader is Alert Bay, about 2 metres in front, getting up to second on the outside as San Sebastian now runs this favourite to within a neck. Third, Barocca Burnie, Cohen the Red, Blazing High, and between decks heads the remainder. Ethan's Revenge is trying to get away from the inside and get into clear air. They're on the swing, 28.5, and going for home here, Alert Bay, over San Sebastian. Cohen the Red starts to run home. Rattray had a look around, gives it a couple of flicks with a persuader, and Alert Bay goes through his gears. He races away here, and he's got Cohen the Red well beaten. Have a look at Ethan's Revenge. Storm home and it's all over. It'll photo with the others racing for third spot, but down to the wire, and Alert Bay much too good. Beats Cohen the Red. Third at the wire might have been San Sebastian, a nose in front of the fast finishing Ethan's Revenge, and Barocca Burnie was splitting them. They were followed by Blazing High, and the next one in was Smooth Buckaroo. Well back to clock in is Between Decks, together with the Karma King, and the last one to finish in the race was Wanted Poster. Alert Bay really got through his work there. He has been running into a horse called Lou Casso three consecutive seconds. It's only a matter of time. This horse hasn't missed a place in 15 runs. 5 wins and 10 minor placings.
0: And so the favourite's got home, Alert Bay, expected to win at the price, and it has $1.30 and $1.04 it will pay. Number 6, Cohen the Red, is second. It's 9, 6 and a photo. A quick break, and then we're going back to the greyhounds, to Paul Hammond at Warrnambool next.
2: In Greenacre, a two-car crash is causing delays both ways on the Hume Highway at Brunk Road. Chippendale, we got a breakdown that's eastbound on Cleveland Street near Regent Street. North Mead, a truck breakdown closing a westbound lane on the James Roos Drive off-ramp to Windsor Road. SANE has helped people navigate complex mental health for 40 years. 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
0: Now, that photo finish has been adjudicated by the judge. 9, 6, 10 and 3 at Menangle. Number 9, Alert Bay, James Rattray. $1.30 and $1.04. 6, Cohen the Red at $1.70. Number 10, San Sebastian at $6.90. And 3, Ethan's Revenge. The Quinella, $3. Exacta, 4. Trifecta, 44. And the first 4, $158. 9, 6, 10 and 3 at Menangle. A pair of nines is the running double, $2.40. They were both favourites, and you need the nine to be alive in the first leg of the quaddie. Here's Paul Hammond at the Greyhounds at Warrnambool, race six.
4: Favourite here is Mac and Cheese for Jason Sharp. It's been heavily backed here at $1.50 on the fixed market. First leg of the quaddie went to number two, Aston Kristen. Just about set to go. The green light is there. Set for a start. They're ready. Racing. Mac and Cheese midfield away, showing pace there. St. Xavier goes to the early lead. Mac and Cheese challenges the outside. Then came Take a Selfie. Further back, Paul Maddox getting checked there was Sir Starbuck. And well out of it was Sassy Lad. Around the corner, Mac and Cheese, the odds-on favourites, doing it well. St. Xavier trying ever so hard, but it's all Mac and Cheese. Mac and Cheese, everybody's favourite, wins by 3 lengths to St. Xavier. Then came Poor Maddox, further back Poor Jerry, Take a Selfie, well back Sassy Lad, and Sir Starbuck has tailed them in there, and the time is around 22 and 39. Good wind to number four, Mac and Cheese, about third away, and show good pace into the first corner. Brings up a double for the Sharp Kennel. They won the first race, and now race number six. 8.70 early, 22.38 is a good gallop. And Mac and Cheese by Feral Frankie from Junk Food Junkie, so it's brilliantly named, and that's its 17th career win. Number three, St. Xavier is second, six, Poor Maddox is third, 4.36, eight into fourth placing, which is Take a Selfie. 4.36, 8, Mac and Cheese doing a great job. We'll have some totes for you shortly, and the winner's won by 4 lengths.
0: Okay, we've got, thank you, Paul, we've got the first at Geelong next with Victoria, and she's gone 2, 4, 6 and 1. The 8 was a late scratching, but Victoria is with the stripe coming into the first at Geelong. And let me just give you a current price there. It is worth, Poor Wanda, $2.10 at the moment, $2.25 for Ozastella. It's drifting a bit though, $1.90 out to $2.25, but almost equal favourites out of the 2 and the 4. It is a reduced field size. 5, 7 and 8 are empty, so only 5 to go around. Back to you, Paul, at Warrnambool.
4: Number 4, Mac and Cheese, $151.10. 3, St. Xavier, $8.40 for the place. 6, Poor Maddox, no third. 4th was number 8. 36.40 Quinella, 20 for the Exacta. Trifecta, $359.30. Double paid $370 on the combination of 2 and 4. And the first four numbers are 4.368. 4.368, just not through at this stage, that first four, the trifecta, $359.30. So you would think the first four would be quite okay. It's still not there. 4.368, the numbers.
0: $549 is the answer there, Paul.
4: Oh, very good. Thank you for your help, Mr. John. That's very nice of you.
0: Checks in the mail. 4, 3, 6 and 8, $549, that first four. Now to the first this afternoon at the Greyhounds at Geelong. Here's Victoria.
5: And recently ran here fourth back on the 6th of October in 24 and 42. So they're at the start, they're moving in as we get set here for the first of 11 here this afternoon at Beckley Park, Geelong. Moving in, getting set, 2.15, Poor Wanda, box number 2 with the fixed market odds. Is the favourite. The green light switched on. Good support. Ozastella box 4 as well. Set for a start and they're off and chasing. And away to good start. The inside, Paul Pelter nicely away. Paul Wanda quickly in the stride. The favourite now second. A length and a half on the improve there is Porgidor. Now midfield as they stretch out. Ghost Hunter and Ozastella brings up the rear. About to 8 lengths to cover the field here as they start to swing the turn into the home straight. Paul Pelter first in the run to the judge. Late down the outside, Paul Wanda gathering momentum from Porgidor. But it's Paul Pelter on the line. Oh, tight go. Porgidor possibly from Paul Wanda. A photo for second and third. Then about four away and chasing to Ozastella. Last in Ghost Hunter. And the time on the board, 23.09. 8.49, the run to the first mark. And a nice run there to Paul Pelter, taking out the first event, number one in the frame. Now tight go for second, very close go. So let's see where the judge heads with that. Number two, Paul Wanda's got the upper hand narrowly from Porgidor, both with Luke Harris. So 1, 2 and 6, 1, 2 and 6. They look to have hit the line together. Certainly looking forward to seeing the photos which are up on display on Fast Track later on. 1, 2, 6 and 4, 1, 2, 6 and 4 are of course on your Watchdog app. 1, 2, 6 and 4, 3 and a quarter by, just awaiting the second margin, 3 and a quarter by a neck, 3 and a quarter by a neck. 23.06 the time, 14.58 the run home, 8.49 the run to the first mark. And Paul Pelter, he's taking out the opening event for Luke Harris, owned and raced by Luke as well. Luke, well done. Start number 7, win number 1. Track and distance here today, 4 outings now for a win 2. And a new PB down to 23.06, down from 23.68. John, let's see if we've got some totes through for you as yet. So just awaiting to see if we've got dividends through. There, Paul Pelter with a 1 pull. 5.60 the win, 2.80 the place. Second, Paul Wanda, $1.40. Paul Jador in third place, no third dividend. Oz Estella was fourth in. Now the exotics. Quinella 1 and 2, $5.10. Exacta 1 and 2, $6.90. Trifecta 1, 2 and 6, $71.90. First 4, 1, 2, 6 and 4, $122.10. 3 1/4 by a neck as we wait the all clear. Interim numbers here for the moment on race number 1 at Geelong.
0: Well done, Victoria. So Victoria's tipped the trifecta race 1 at $71. She's also picked up the first 4 race 1 at $122 from her selections. In race 2, she's gone 2417, 2417. I'll keep you in touch with her selections during the day. Back to the Kilmore Gallops in just a moment. It is Young Race Callers Day and Carl Panuto is the next of the callers for race number 4. Carl is going to step up behind the binoculars and be at it very shortly. I Said So, Jason Maskeel, is the favourite. It's currently at $2 in from $2.50 earlier today. It's by I Am Immortal out of Stormy Gal. 11 starts, just the 1 win, but 5 minor placings. And he's a 5-year-old gelding and is a clear-cut favourite ahead of $4.80 for number 3, See You Raider. Chelsea Thompson claiming claiming 3 kilos, $7 into $4.80. So it's actually been trimming up as well. No doubt about that. See You Raider. And then of the others, Royal Heritage appears to be the shortest of them. Number 7, Royal Heritage, Brad Rewilla. Now, there's been some money for this today. Trained by Nigel Blackiston, it's been $9 into 5, Royal Heritage, and it's out of barrier 1, so it's got a nice draw. And then of the others, $6.50 out to 11 for Suspect, Fred Kersley, number 4. $9 out to 13 for Black Adam, number 1. And the others are on the drift out wider as well. So the favourite is I Said So. There's been support around See You Raider as well. And if you like them at bigger money, $9 into 5 is a bit of a go for 7 Royal Heritage for the next at Kilmore, and it will be called by Carl Panuto. It's still a couple of minutes away.
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0: Okay, we're getting close. It is race 4 at Kilmore this afternoon, and here is Carl Panuto.
12: I've never got close near that on a golf course, so that would be nice. So 8 under, one of the last ones to come forward. It's drawn barrier number 10. It'll be the last from the 12.07 here. 6 furlongs ahead as 8 under is going to just circle around. The attendants will come and grab it, and then the field will be right to go. Solid race this, I Said So. The very hot elect, the favourite. will jump even money, signal they race. And I said so was away fairly through the middle. Thompson happy to send CU Raider straight to the front. It is going to work across from an outside draw and is posted deep at the moment, but works across to take the front. Goes about two lengths clear on Black Adam, about three quarters of a length away to I said so. A length and a half away to Royal Heritage. There's two to its outside, those being Ryan Mann.

0: others. One of these is just shaded ever so slightly. It's Lakash Avena, length and a half away to Flux. Grisilli's back, second to last with Suspect and eight under. Back at the tail end of the field, Thompson's Let's See You Raider stride to the top, and it led by a length and three quarters on Black Adam. I Said So's working one away from the inside. Has Royal Heritage for company on the running rail. Now starting to build it out deeper on the track as they run for the home corner was Ryan Mann. It's starting to come into the race out three and four deep. A length and a half away to Lakash Avena, and back there as well is Flux as they swing the turn. In the running, See You Raider sprints for home. Went about two links clear on I Said So, who's battling. Now Ryan Mann runs on down the middle. Also back towards the inside. Starting to come with a run is Black Adam, but See You Raider, Thompson's off and gone with a prize. Three links clear and is going to draw clear. And Chelsea Thompson, great ride. See You Raider won it. Won it by three and three quarter links, I'd say, on the line. Second over I Said So. Further back in the field as they crossed the line was Ryan Mann, I'd say, just ahead of Royal Heritage. Black Adam, prominent. Suspects run home strongly. Lakash Avin, Flux, eight under, and Grisilli was battling a long way out. Great ride, Chelsea Thompson on CU Raider has Kit Clear using the claim, and in the concluding stages was very strong through the line and has gone away to score at $4.20 and $1.50. CU Raider number three, Jody Thompson and Chelsea Thompson. And the 3 kilo claim from Chelsea right on show there. Took it to the front from an outside draw and was able to control the race. And, well, they were there to chase it down with about 200 metres to go. The favourite, I Said So, looked like it had, well, was battling about 200 from home. Run home strongly to hold second. We're just waiting on the interim numbers to come in here for race number four. But See You Raider number three.
1: 3-5-2-1. 3-5-2-1. See You Raider started second favourite. In fact, it blew out to about the third line of betting, actually. 5.60 and $1.70, Chelsea Thompson. Number five, I Said So, the favourite, $1.10. Number two, Ryan Mann at 3.30-1. Black Adam, 3-5-2-1. Getting close, Albion Park for race number three. And the favourite is number five, Bainbridge. Trent Dawson drives and trains. It's a hot favourite at $1.80. They are backing $6 into $4.60 about number six, Tiger Bandwagon, going around again. The others are on the drift, but they are coming for Tiger Bandwagon just a little bit, but you've got a hot favourite there in Brisbane. So just waiting for those details to hit the system there, but the numbers are 3, 5, 2, and 1 after the call there from Carl Panuto. Thank you, Carl. Albion Park Race 3, they're moving forward. When we go back to Kilmore on Young Race Callers Day, it will be James Vandermart. Here's Albion Park Race 3.
2: One line behind the start car. Bainbridge, the favourite, number 5. There's plenty of speed here. Ready. There's the light. They're off and pacing. Oh, he's made a break, Bainbridge. He's off stride, the favourite. Fire Razor goes out in sympathy. It's dragging in front, not for long, though. Tiger Bandwagon deep off the track. He charges forward and he clears comfortably. He scoots away the lead margin, 7 metres on Dragon. Moving to third, Congo Line, Always Dancing is fourth. And putting on bad displays both at the start. Fire Razor and Bainbridge, the favourite, is last. 3.5 lead time. Tiger Bandwagon shows the way, leading by 6 metres. Dragon second, Congo Line third, then Always Dancing, and 40 metres away at the tail, Fire Razor and Bainbridge first section, 27.4. Leading the way, it's Tiger Bandwagon. Tiger Bandwagon steadies now in this second stanza, leading out 5 metres. Dragon in the trail second, Congo Line is third, then Always Dancing, and still at least 30 metres away to Fire Razor and Bainbridge, heading towards the midway marker. 800 metres left to run. Tiger Bandwagon slows it down now, leading the way, margin still 5 metres, Dragon, second panel, 30 seconds, Congo Line third, then Always Dancing, and still chasing hard back of the tail, Fire Razor and Bainbridge heading down the back straight. It's still single file formation. Tiger Bandwagon is the horse to beat out in front. Tiger Bandwagon 5 metres, moving up on the outside is Congo Line, Dragon leaders back, Always Dancing, electing to follow up behind Congo Line, then still a margin to Fire Razor and Bainbridge, third quarter, 28-2. Tiger Bandwagon heading up towards the home corner. He leads the way. The margin is 4 metres. At the leaders will Congo Line. Dragon third. Always Dancing, peeling deeper. They straighten now, and it's Tiger Bandwagon. He's going full throttle. Tiger Bandwagon. Margin 5 metres. Trying hard. Congo Line. Then Dragon deeper at Always Dancing. Tiger Bandwagon. Tiger Bandwagon too good. Beating Dragon third. maybe Congo Line, Just From Always Dancing, and then a break back to Bainbridge Fire Raiser. Final split, 26.6 the time. It's 152 for racingandsports.com. Tiger Bandwagon takes out race number three. Bainbridge the favourite, making a gate break. Fire Raiser, he made the gate break as well. And Tiger Bandwagon was able to speed across, lead and defy running down. Six is first, Tiger Bandwagon. 1 second, Dragon. Third, three, Congo Line. Fourth is four, Always Dancing. 6-1-3-4, interim results. 6-1-3-4. 155.5, the mile in one.
1: So 6-1-3-4, Chris Barsby's confirmation there at Albion Park. And I'll just see if they have come through quickly. They should normally, yeah. Number six, Tiger Bandwagon, Narissa Elkins at $7.60 and $2.80 if you got it. Number one, Dragon at $2.70. Three, Congo Line, but no dividend. And four, Always Dancing. The Quinella paid $16, Exacta $39, the Trifecta $184. And the first four, $524, 6134. The running double at Albion Park on two and six. Pretty healthy. That's paid $43. A quick break on race day. And on the other side, we'll go back to the thoroughbreds at Grafton for race three.
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0: Okay, a market update for the next at Grafton. And don't forget, this is the first leg of the quaddy. It's still a soft seven. It was a soft five earlier this afternoon, but it's been downgraded. And it's still an overcast day. But this is the first leg of the quaddy because they're only running six there today at Grafton. Number five, Flaming Genesis, is the favourite. Yvette Lewis is with it, and it's been $3.90. It went into $2.80 at one point, just sitting back at $3 now. But overall, it's had good support today, to be fair to it, number five. It's by the Autumn Sun, and it's had one career win from 12 starts so far and one minor placing. Number eight, CRS, is Ben Looker. Ben's had a winner here today, and it's been $6 into $4.40, so some support there as well. It's by Nostradamus, so that's clever, CRS. Number seven, Woodland Wonder. It's a drifter, $3.50 out to $5. Georgie Cartwright's on top, and it's a bit of a drifter. And $5 out to $6 for California Grass. And number four, Danny Peasley is on board there. And just looking at the fatter numbers out wider, there's not a lot of confidence out there. It's all about Flaming Genesis, although it's drifting ever so slightly. There is money, $6 into $4.40 for CRS. Ben Looker by Nostradamus. It's a far more experienced starter than the favourite. The favourite's had 12 starts. It's had 84 CRS, Ben Looker. It's had 8 wins, 14 minors, and it's by Nostradamus. So there just appears to be a slight delay. Gee, it's overcast, but it's not, as I said, it's not raining. The track actually looks pretty good for a soft seven. Looking in, as it's holding up, you know, in very good order actually, and they're just moving the barriers just ever so slightly, but they're calling them forward here now, at Grafton. On the back of this, we'll go to the Greyhounds at Warrnambool to Paul, and then back to Victoria to the Greyhounds race two, and then back to the trots at Menangle.
1: Maybe a good sign. Same thing happened here in late September, when Sun Topaz won course and distance under Jet Newman, who rides again today, but the market says no. Sun Topaz, after the antics, getting out to $12. Flaming Genesis, $2.80. Sound and Vision, Thundering Falcon, will be the last pair. So with two left to be loaded, a six-race program, Quaddy Leg 1 coming up. Flaming Genesis coming from gate number 2. Sun Topaz Towie in gate 6. And up again, Sun Topaz. A man at his head. But up he goes again. Jet Newman has to grab hold of the structure of the barrier stalls and is out of the saddle. Sun Topaz has put his head into the adjoining stall. On the left-hand side, straightened again now. Light on, racing. Sun Topaz came out awkwardly. He was moving again. Sound and Vision from the widest gate jumped quickly. Flaming Genesis, the favourite, well away and will be the early leader when they hack down to the judge the first time. Flaming Genesis, ears pricked, leads by more than a length to Sound and Vision. Sonote's third on the rail. Sun Topaz fourth and wide going to the first turn. Then CRS followed by Contreras, White Sleeves, Red Cap on the fence. On the inside of the stablemate, Woodland Wonder. California Grass second last. Thundering Falcon whipped them in as they went over the mile marker. Flaming Genesis makes play, turns into the back of the track with a break of more than a length over Sound and Vision. A gap of more than 2 lengths to Sun Topaz, a length away Sonote's, followed by CRS. The light colours, the Black Cap. Contreras on the fence, 3 parts of a length to Woodland Wonder, a length and a half to California Grass, and Thundering Falcon is still at the back. Still, not a great deal of speed in the race, no change in the order as they come out of the back, short of 1,100 metres left to run. Flaming Genesis, a neat length in front of Sound and Vision, 2 lengths to Sun Topaz, is on the inside of Woodland Wonder, being asked to make ground now. California Grass, latches onto the back of Woodland Wonder. So no days on the rail. Then CRS, Thundering Falcon and Contreras on the fence had been shuffled back to be last of all. Flaming Genesis joined by Sound and Vision. They're eyeballing 600 metres out. Woodland Wonder, three quarters of a length away and three deep. Sun Topaz pushing up in the middle. And then came California Grass, Cenotes, and that group broke away from CRS, Contreras and Thundering Falcon. Sound and Vision the leader. They've turned 350 metres out. Sun Topaz looms up on the outside. Deeper on the track is California Grass, then Woodland Wonder. Sun Topaz in front at the 150. This is the most weight he's ever carried. He's just in front of Sound and Vision coming back. Sun Topaz, Sound and Vision kicked. It turned into a closey. Close. Leave it to the judge. Sun Topaz, Sound and Vision, clear of California Grass. Cenotes, Woodland Wonder, Flaming Genesis, Contreras, then came CRS and Thundering Falcon. The camera probably has a better idea than me. Sun Topaz on the outside. It is close. He had it won. But then I mentioned it's the most weight he's ever had to carry, and it told in the last couple of strides. Sound and Vision came back. And it was very, very close at the end. Sound and Vision dropped his head. And Sun Topaz put in another lunge. Let's see what the judge has to say. All eyes on his screen. The winner is... Nothing as yet. Sound and Vision's got it. Sound and Vision, short half head. 2147. 2147. Interim placings, 2147. Short half head a length.
0: Okay, so 2147 there. They've hit the line. They've hit the line at the Warrnambool Greyhounds, and I'm going to bring you a replay in just a moment of the Bull and then Geelong.
2: In the CBD, an earlier northbound crash through the Harbour Tunnel is still causing delays. North metre truck breakdown. That's the westbound on the James Zoos Drive off-ramp to Windsor Road. Canterbury, look out for delays westbound on Canterbury Road. 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Sydney traffic to keep you moving on SCN track, 15:39 a.m.
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0: Now, here's a replay of what happened just a moment ago at the Greyhounds with Paul Hammond at Warrnambool.
1: Ringer's Girl, bit slower to begin, showing pace. Midnight Rebel going up quickly. There was Electra Edge on the inside, although it got jammed up. And there's a big scrimmage here, and unfortunately falling was Cheeky Alicia. Coming up to the corner, Solar Jesse, the leader. Ringer's Girl in second, then for the back was All Net. On the outside, Electra Edge up the straight, Solar Jesse. On the outside, Ringer's Girl kicking back. Ringer's Girl just from Solar Jesse, and then came All Net from Electra Edge. Then on the outside, Poor Ollie Slagers, then Midnight to Rebel. And well back in the field last of all after having that fall was Cheeky Alicia.
0: Okay, that's just a moment ago. Here's Paul at Warrnambool.
2: In from $2.
0: In fact, that's Victoria. Here's Paul at Warrnambool.
1: Number one, Ringer's Girl, 724.82. Solar Jesse, 960. No third for seven. Fourth was three. 58 Quinella, 128.50. Exacta, trifecta, 441.20. First four, 1,846.40. Double four and one, $27.30.
0: Okay, Paul, thank you. So to be alive in the quaddie, you need two, four and one at Warrnambool. Here's Victoria at Geelong.
2: Horsham in 23.85. And they're getting set, moving in.
0: Grafton, 2147.
2: Achiever, box two, $2.70. Almost all locked away they are. The green light's on. We're set for a start. Justify this to run the favourite, drawn the pink. Set to go, and they're off and chasing. And Justified, this was one of the slowest to get going. Good speed early to Quiet Achiever. Midori acts nicely away on the rail there. Dirty Ruby's found the fence, now starts to drift back. Have a look at Justify this, the favourite. Now whip around the outside of the field. Next the run, Barra Run, rails along from Aston Twain, the outside as they swing the bend. Further in the run there is Sassy Bell and one of the last Chunky Profit. But towards the line here, it's Quiet Achiever. Quiet Achiever just from a fast-finishing Dirty Ruby. Then over line next was Aston Twain in no particular order. Midori Run Barra Run. Then we had Justify This, Sassy Bell and Chunky Profit, one of the last in, and the time on the board, 23:14. The run to the first mark, 8:38, and number two, Quiet Achiever, has got up just from Dirty Ruby. As we wait, numbers in the frame officially, two from five in the frame.
0: Two from five. I'll come back to Victoria at Grafton. I know you're waiting. It's 2147. Number two, Sound and Vision. Olivia Dalton paid $12.50. And $3.10. Number one, Sun Topaz at $2.80. Four, California Grass at $2.40. And seven, Woodland Dancer, Woodland Wonder. The Quinella, $38. Exacta paid $84. The Trifecta was $457. And the first four, $2,589 at Grafton. 2, 1, 4, and 7. And the running double there, 4 and 2, that's paid $49. Back to Vic at Geelong on 2, 5, 6. And eight.
2: Jump, but certainly didn't step the best. So let's see if we've got some prices for you. Just waiting for the market to update here, or the one pool there to update. Now, over the line here, John with the second was Quiet Achiever for Marjorie Quick at Haddon. The Brindle Daughter of Silver Root from Block Star today. Start number four, win number two, track and distance 1 from 1. And Quiet Achiever has returned 2.60 with the one pool, $1.10 the place. Dirty Ruby second, $2.10. Aston Twain, $6.80. And Justify This, who certainly didn't step the best, but made

0: ground not long after Box Riser, who's battled on for fourth. Now the Exotics, Quinella 2-5, $15.10, Exacta 2-5, $13.50, Trifecta 2-5-6, $323.20, First Four, 2-5-6-8, $1,062.80, the running double 1-2, $34.40. Just repeating, Quiet Achiever number two, the winner from number five, Dirty Ruby, in third place, number six, Aston Twain, and fourth in number eight, Justify This. 2-5-6-8, over the line here on race number two, as we await the all clear on the second.
1: Victoria, nicely done. Thank you. Race three, Victoria's gone the yellow dog, 5, 2, 8, and 4. They're close to a start at Menangle, race seven. In fact, they're just about to call them forward. You've still got time to get on. Number eight, Fake Friends, at $2.80 is the favourite, but it's out from $2.50. $5 into $3.40 for Perfect Delight. Number nine, Robert Morris, is one that's trimming. Also drifting $3.30 out to $4.80 with Sniper's Fire. Number five, and then just having a look at the other numbers, they're pretty much on the drift. One of the roughies is trimming up late, 31 into 18. That's Velox Fire, James Rattray, who has already had a winner here today. Bit of money for the seven at a price, Velox Fire, but they're just about set.
2: Ready to go. Ready, off. Complete Stranger was trying to muster near the inside, but there's Fake Friends showing great dash on the outside, and it's going to drive across and go to the lead here. Fake Friends and Complete Stranger will get the leader's trail. Magic, as always, is up on the outside there of Sniper's Fire, and they were followed through on the inside then by Tiger Jewel. 4 metres away in the pack then as they leave the straight was Perfect Delight and Caught Wide. Echo to Bloom on the improve. Back on the inside next is Our Purple Pearl. Well back is High in Delight, and last of all on settling down is Velox Fire. 27-3 the quarter as they go to the back. Fake Friends led. Agatha Bloom comes up on the outside and gets to the leader's wheel, and Complete Strangers under lock and key third. Magic, as always, drops into the 1-1, and Sniper's Fire's three pegs fifth. Then came further back in the field then by Perfect Delight, who is covering up to its inside Tiger Jewel. 4 metres away then to High in Delight, who's on the outside of Our Purple Pearl, and last of all is Velox Fire. 29.5 that next quarter. Half in 56.8 as they run their way to the 600 metre pole, and Fake Friends at the moment travelling strongly. Led the way from Agatha Bloom and Complete Strangers third. They were followed then on the inside by Sniper's Fire. Magic, as always, is on a loose rein. They were followed then by Perfect Delight, who's about to peel an offer, but this leader goes for home in 27.7. Fake Friends. Grimson had a couple of looks around. Gets away now from Complete Stranger. To the outside, Perfect Delight runs home. Sniper's Fire gets into the clear at the right time. It's Fake Friends the leader. Runs below the 200 metre mark. Still about 5-6 metres in front of Complete Stranger. Here's High in Delight storming right down the outside when it's all over. But Fake Friends has got them done. And Fake Friends beats the fast finishing High in Delight. Tiger Jewel, Complete Stranger fourth. And then came Sniper's Fire. Our Purple Pearl followed then further back by Perfect Delight. The next one to clock in is Velox Fire, Magic as always, and tailing out there was Agatha Bloom, 1:52 the time, and that has been a dominant win there by Fake Friends. Fake Friends the winner. High in Delight has stormed home from a minute off them. Went off at decent odds, but Fake Friends has been able to score. Jason Grimson trains and drive. He was driving super confidently coming towards the home corner, and he had a couple of looks around either side and sent Fake Friends clear of the pack, and it's been able to score. 8 the winner, 11 has got second, 3 is third, and for first four players, number 2 is what you need on your ticket. 8, 11, 3, 2 interim.
1: 8, 11, 3 and 2 from Fred. So you need 9 and 8 to be alive after two legs of the quaddy so far at Menangle. So the first three winners there today paid $6, $6 and $8, and there wasn't a favourite in sight, but the following three races have been bang, bang, bang for three favourites at Menangle. Now we're going back to Kilmore for Young Race Quarters Day. It continues next with James Vandermart calling it at Kilmore for race number five. I mean, you hear James. James has been calling for 16, 17 years on the greyhounds, but he doesn't often call the gallops. But he did an interview earlier today with Ed Sadler on racing.com, and he was telling Edward how much he does love to have a crack at the thoroughbreds when he gets a chance. And so on that side of the thing,

0: That on that side of the ledger, they've categorised him in the young race caller department today. But as you know, he's a very experienced caller, and he's about to call the fifth at Kilmore for you at Menangle. Number 8, Fake Friends. Jason Grimson, $2.50 and $1.40. 11 was High and Delight at $2.80. 3, Tiger Jewel, $13.10 the place. And number 2, Complete Stranger. The Quinella paid $18, the Exacta $24, but with the roughy into the trifecta, you've gone from an Exacta worth $24 to a trifecta that's worth $760. And the first 4, 8, 3, 11 and 2, that's paid $8,218. If you've been listening for a few hours this afternoon, you'll know that for a Tuesday, and you do see patterns in betting, you know, on the quieter days. For a Tuesday, gee, there's been some big trifectas and first fours around the country today in different codes. The running double 9 and 8, $5.20 at Menangle. Now, let's have a look at the next at Kilmore with James Vandermark calling in just a moment. Good 4. A little bit showery now at the Bull, at Kilmore rather. And here's a market update, race 5. Now, if you've just joined us, you need the 3 to be alive in the quaddie in the first leg. Number 2, Give Some Lip, is Zach Spain today. And it's pretty steady. $2.50, went out to $2.70, and now it's just back into $2.60. It's by Rubik. It's had 28 career starts, 6-year-old gelding, 2 wins so far, and 6 minor placings. Now, here's Reece Goodwin. He's the trainer of Give Some Lip.
1: We sort of raced him a fair bit, and he was just a little bit lackluster. So he's had a freshen up, couple of trials. I noticed Sammy Lyons didn't like the trials, but he should know better than anyone that you don't earn prize money in jump outs. And I'm pretty sure any of the horses that are in this race that would have trialled against those horses probably would have trialled the same. So he also didn't trial with any headgear, and he gets that here. So look, he's no world beater, and he's going to need a few things to unfold from the inside draw. Should be good speed for Matt Key. Left it up to Zach. It's been obviously a tough day to make ground, but it wouldn't shock me if this was the race where they do.
2: And you know, I'm a picnics man. I can't help but ask about Barry's horse, Cubella. How did it pull up? And do you have any horses that we can follow this picnic season too?
0: Okay, we'll leave it there. That Cubella's not in this race. So that was Reece, who trains Give Some Lip. Now, Knock of Beers, number 7, Jason Maskeel. It's the second line of betting. It was $7 earlier today. It's now $5. So they're having a bit of a dig at it to maybe be the one to pop the favourite Give Some Lip. That's Knock of Beers. $7 into 5, some movement there. Number 9, Ad Key, is Amy Herman today. It's drifting just a little bit, 480 out to 550, but back into 5. And 550 out to 7, and now 650. It's trimming up again, is Slate Ripper, Neil Farley. That's number 4. And $11 into 950, back at 10 for Ravazza, with T.O. Nugent on board today, number 10. And then after that, you're further into the double figures. I will mention this one, Battle Point, number 1. It's got Keane McRedmond with it today. Now, they opened this at $41, Battle Point, at a barrier 2. Earlier today, they got it into 21 pretty damn quickly. And now, from 21, it's into 14. So it's gone 41, 21, 19, 17, 15, 14. They're the fluctuations on Battle Point. So somebody's interested in it. That is for sure and certain. But there's been good support for that favourite as well. But yeah, Battle Point is one that catches the eye a bit. 41 into 14 over the course of the morning. Here's Kilmore. James Vandermark, race 5.
3: Well out behind the line with I'm Dynamite. Currently 2.8 about Give Some Lip is the favourite. Zach Spain aboard. It's now $5 Knock of Beers. $5 about Adki, who's expected to roll forward. And there's about 2 or 3 of them out here for the fifth race of the day. 14.57 the distance. Ravazza now joins the line. I'm Dynamite, the last one to load, and they'll be set over the 14.57 for race number 5 of the afternoon. So I'm Dynamite now, just one more circle out behind the gates. Now moves into the outside alley, the field of 10. And they're set to run now. Kilmore, race number 5. Stand by for a jump. And they're away quickly. Jumping well from near the inside. Atki was clearly the first to get going. Will come across and find the lead. Testing the Kugat, starting to whip around the field. Moves up to second and railing through Sacred Ingot to third. They're in a length and a half advantage over. Moving to fourth, Ravazza to the one out, one back. A length away, Knock of Beers. Then Slate Ripper. Well back to Give Some Lip, who's in the back half of the field there with I'm Dynamite. 2 lengths away to So Max and Battle Point. Will let it all unravel back at the end of the field as they pass the 1,000 metres.

0: Dynamite knock of beers and the rest seem to be struggling as they turn. Atke had the lead. 2.50 to go, led by a narrow margin. Moving up Ravatsa right down the middle with Slate Ripper. And still there, toughing it out, testing the Q-Gat. 200 metres to go, testing the Q-Gat. Pressed by Slate Ripper, who moved up strongly on the outside. It's Slate Ripper claiming the lead. And Slate Ripper's too good. Won it by a half, beat Ravatsa. Third testing the Q-Gat. Then I'm Dynamite, who made ground. Followed by Atke, Battle Point. Well back at the end of the field, Sacred Ingot with Give Some Lips, Somax and Knock of Beers was one of the last in. Slate Ripper pounces down the outside and wins the race. Number four first will beat the 10, Ravatsa, who came with a nice run at the top of the lane and testing the Q-Gat was toughing it out hard for third. And what about I'm Dynamite, who's picked up late from a minute back to run the fourth? But it looks like 4-10... 8 and 6 should be the numbers. Slate Ripper with a well-timed run produced at the top of the straight. Neil Farley was able to get to the outside of the Kilmore circuit and really unleash on them through the last 100 metres. At start number 40 for win number 5. We'll crack the $100,000 in stakes earnings with this afternoon's victory. 4 from 10, the 8 was third. Number 6 back into fourth placing. Their interim numbers, 4, 10, 8 and 6.
1: 4, 10, 8 and 6, James. Good job. Thank you. And it's home at about the $8 mark there. Warrnambool Greyhounds are about to go. And the favourite at $1.35 at the moment is Aston Castle out of the blue, number 4, ahead of 8, Trisabale at $6.50 on the second line of betting. $10 into $8.50 late for Perfect Tonight, number 3. Selections from Paul here at the Bull in race 8, 4 to beat 8, 7 and 3. So he's with that favourite. And to be alive in the quaddie, you need 2, 4 and 1 if you've just joined us this afternoon. Now, at Kilmore, number 4, Slate Ripper, Neil Farley, $8.50 and $2.50. Number 10, Ravazza at $2.90. 8, testing the Cougar at $6.40. And 6, I'm Dynamite. Quinella, $40, Exacta, $65. The Trifecta, $1,281. And the first 4 has paid $9,279. 4, 10, 8 and 6 at Kilmore. The running double on 3 and 4, that's paid $35. Is Paul Hammond at the Greyhounds at Warrnambool.
2: Last leg of the quaddy. Very good support here, Aston Castle, for Peter Inguanti is the hot favourite at 135. He's been clearly the best backed in the race. Scratching was Poor Georgie. It came out this morning. And 650 Trissa Bale, 850 St Jade Perfect Tonight at $9. But Aston Castle is the one that the punters are pretty keen about. It's probably going to be one of the shortest price favourites all day here at Warrnambool. And they're moving in well. Getting set. 450 metres. Odd numbers in. Evens loading up. And we're just about set. Race 8 for the day. There is the green light. Ready for a start. They're set. Racing, Aston Castle, the favourite, got out well in the centre. Showing pace was St. Jade, the inside, but Aston Castle's got superior dash. St. Jade goes up to second. Third there was Trissa Bale. Then on the outside, Perfect Tonight, getting checked there, Les Norton and Hadhana Boy. Coming around the corner, Aston Castle, the odds on favourite, 3 or 4. St. Jade is trying hard in the Quinella spot, but it's Aston Castle. Aston Castle, too good by 2.5. St. Jade ran a nice race, second, third Perfect Tonight. Then came Trissa Bale, and the last couple were at Hana Roy, and back with it was Les Norton, and it is 25 and 63. Number 4, easy pickings for the favourite there, straight to the lead, Aston Castle, by Aston Fastnet for Peter Inguanti at Camperdown. Number 4 will be the winner. 1, St. Jade, has battled very well for second, 3 Perfect Tonight. And looks like that Trissa Bale, number 8, will get into fourth. So it looks like 4-1-3-8. John, 25-62 is the time. Split 6-69. We'll have some dividends for you pretty soon. It's 4-1-3-8 on race number 8.
1: Okay, so the quaddie finalised on 2-4-1-4. Thank you, Paul. 2-4-1-4. In race 9, when we go back, Paul's gone the stripe. 2-7-1-8. 2-7-1-8. 1 minute until Albion Park. Number 2, Kicking Horse. Grant Dixon trains and drives. And it's the favourite, $2.25 into $2 for Kicking Horse. Number 7, Serena Love. Nathan Dawson. It's at $3.10 out from $2.80. It's a standstill.

0: start. Kicking horse off the front, Serena Love off the 30 metres. And then steady at $3.80 is Noni's Gold Class, Shane Graham, number one. It's off the front tape as well, and they are getting pretty close. 51 into 34 for Crookwell Eyes. Adam Sanderson off the 20 metres, just a bit of late day there at a big price. Paul, how are you going there at Warrnambool?
1: Yep, number four, Aston Castle, 130.104. One, St. Jade, 260.0. Third for three, fourth was eight. $4.10, Quinella, 440 Exacta, Trifecta, $9.70. Running double, 1 and 4, 21.10. Daily double, 4 and 4, $2.80. And the quarty dividend will pay on the quarty numbers.
0: 2414.
1: 2414, and it's not through, so... Okay. It'd be worth waiting for. If you always get the quad, it's always good fun.
0: Okay, Paul. Allow me as...
1: Thank you. Okay. It's being a bit stubborn. Oh, we're missing the first four as well.
0: Are we? Well, the first four...
1: Oh, here we go.
0: First four is
1: 22.70.
0: 22.70. Yep.
1: And the quaddie...
0: And the quaddie, Paul
1: Hammond... ...is 86.50. Maxwell Smart, 86.50. Agent 86.
0: Oh, very good from you. Very good. It's just a shame you couldn't get smart yourself, Paul. It's,
1: that's right. It's I'm still looking for Fang.
0: Here's Albion Park, race four.
2: Race four. Just waiting on the favourite kicking horse. He's just going to do one more circle. And that tape four, phenomenal, now comes across. Stand by. We're just about ready. Track cleared. Starter hits the button. Tape's released and they're away. Getting away best, Noni's Gold Class. She lands in front, kicking horses off stride, and he goes into a full stretch break. Moving into second, Natty Pagger, Crookwell Eyes third, Gate with Grace is fourth. Buster Dan gets handy, making a break, Crookwell Eyes. Next phenomenal, charging through between runners, Gazman deeper. Kicking horse, he finds his stride now. A margin back to Serena Love, who got it all wrong at the start, and Tunbridge much the same. Noni's Gold Class out in front. Noni's Gold Class shows the way, leading 5 metres. Natty Pagger is second. Going to third quickly, Buster Dan. Crookwell Eyes able to reset. Fourth down on the inside. Gate with Grace, phenomenal. Then Gazman, kicking horse, and then we've got a big margin to Serena Love, and tailed out is Tunbridge. The lead time, 44.1. That's easy going. Noni's Gold Class sets it up, leading the way 5 metres. Natty Pagger gains that perfect trail second. Buster Dan third. Crookwell Eyes fourth, then Gate with Grace, phenomenal. Gazman, kicking horse, the favourite. Last of the main group, tailed out both Serena Love and Tunbridge. Up towards the home corner with 1,200 metres left to trot. It's Noni's Gold Class looking for an all-the-way victory. And so far, so good for Noni's Gold Class. No front-end pressure. First quarter of the last mile, a moderate 31 seconds. Now the runs are coming from back in the pack. Noni's Gold Class shows the way. Buster Dan moves up without cover. Natty Pagger remains third. Leaders back. Phenomenal. One by one. Crookwell Eyes down on the inside. Kicking horse on the outside of Gate with Grace. Then Gazman. Long margin. Serena Love and Tunbridge to the turn out of the straight. Noni's Gold Class. Noni's Gold Class by 4 metres. Buster Dan without cover, but he's nice and handy on the outside. Leaders back is Natty Pagger. Phenomenal. One by one. Crookwell Eyes fifth, three back the inside. Midfield the moving line, the favourite kicking horse. He's still got work to do. He's on the outside of Gate with Grace, then Gazman. Long margin both Serena Love and Tunbridge. 30.8 the second quarter. Down the back straight, just under 600 metres left to trot. It's Noni's Gold Class quickening. She leads the way 5 metres. Buster Dan is felt for. Leaders back, Natty Pagger. Phenomenal yet to go. Kicking horse went down to the marker line. Crookwell Eyes made a break, then Gazman. Gate with Grace, third quarter in 28.7. Noni's Gold Class at the top of the lane. Leads 5 metres. Natty Pagger is second. Kicking horse is still there on the inside, making ground. Buster Dan battles away. They corner. Noni's Gold Class leads. Natty Pagger, fed racetrack, looms on the outside. Kicking horse is driving up along the inside. It's still Noni's Gold Class, though. Noni's Gold Class in front. Noni's Gold Class. Noni's Gold Class beat Natty Pagger. Kicking horse, phenomenal, deeper out fourth. Then Buster Dan, Gazman, Gate with Grace, Crookwell Eyes, a margin back to Serena Love, Tunbridge, 29.1 on the way home. The mile rate, 2.3 for racingandsports.com. Won the winner, Noni's Gold Class, leading all of the way, beating Natty Pagger and Kicking Horse. Numbers, they're about to be confirmed. It should read 1-5-2 after.

0: the running of race number four. Nonny's Gold Class bounced out in front. Defies running down. One will be the winner. Numbers in the frame. One, Nonny's Gold Class. Minor numbers. 5 second, Natty Pagger. 2 third, Kicking Horse. And fourth, that'll be Phenomenal. Wide off the track. Number 10. 1-5-2-10.
1: 1-5-2-10. That's good enough for me to keep moving. 1-5-2-10. Those dividends next on a race day. Great to have you here through RSN Victoria, SEN Turf in Western Australia. Here's the Greyhounds, race three with Victoria Shaw at Geelong.
2: And I've gone 5-2-8-4. Interesting market this. Dollar Science, certainly the early quote of $1.30, is probably now just the price here into $1.22 as the market updates and we're moving in. Snap Ahead's the interesting runner here at $34 with the fixed market odds, and a recent run here, recent second in 22.96. So getting set, moving in. Green light about to be switched on. Dollar Science, the short price select and favourite. Where is the yellow rug? The favourite here for the third. The green light, we're ready to go and they're off. And Dollar Science stepped well to lead the charge early from West End Boy railing along. Black Raider is next, trailed there by Snap Ahead, who now works around the outside of the field. Looks to have got a check shuffle back to last, and midfield settles Paul Vitale. Dollar Science, the short price favourite out in front, leads the field here by about three, heading into the home straight. West End Boy hot in pursuit, and Paul Vitale late on the scene there as well from Snap Ahead. But it's Dollar Science on the line by two lengths. Paul Vitale made up plenty of ground there to run second in advance there of West End Boy. Next, Snap Ahead and Black Raider last to greet the judge. And the run on the board, a very slick 22.87. 8.29, the run to the first mark, 22.87, amended to 22.86. Number 5, Dollar Science. For Jason Sharp, of course, owned by the Owen Syndicate, Jay Sharp and E. Burrett. Congratulations all around. Last four starts, that is now two wins. Here at Geelong and a third as well at Warrnambool from box number 6.
1: We'll come back, Vic, for those details at Albion Park. I know you're waiting on those, but busy at this particular juncture of the afternoon. We're about to go back to Grafton in just a moment as well for the gallops. At Albion Park, number 1, Nonny's Gold Class, Shane Graham, paid $4.10 and $1.90. 5, Natty Pagger, $5.50. 2, Kicking Horse, $1.40. And 10, Phenomenal. The Quinella paid $84, Exacta $137, the Trifecta $501, and the first four $7,818, 1, 5, 2, and 10. And the running double at Albion Park paid $41 for 6 and 1. The Quaddy, 5, 2, 6 and 1, $571. That's the early Quaddy, obviously, at Albion Park. Now, at Geelong, number 5, Dollar Science, paid $1.30 and $1.04. Number 4, Paul Vitale at $2.50. No third div. Number 2, West End Boy, and 8, Snap Ahead. The Quinella, $3. Exacta paid $2.70. The Trifecta, $4.60. First 4, $9. Running double, 2 and 5, $6. And Grafton is next on race day, but they're running just a little bit late. I can't see a farrier. They are calling them forward, but it looks as though you've got plenty of time here. They are running a little bit behind the clock at Grafton. Still a soft seven. The favourite here at $2.70 in from $2.90 is Insane Chaos. Number 6, Grady Spokes, looking for a double Grady and claiming a kilo and a half for the ride. 4-year-old gelding looking for its first win at start number 6. Then on the second line of betting, the earlier favourite, $2.50 out to $3.60, is Miss Fick. Andrew Madigan, number 12. There's been some money, $6.50 into 5 for Bobby Wah, number 2, Bobby Wah. And the others are all pretty steady. There has been a bit of dough, a little bit of dough today, 26 into 19 and now into 14 for Andolin, Yvette Lewis, number 10. Andolin, number 10, has been trimming up just a little bit at Grafton.
3: Next to come along carries the number 1, Saddle Cloth, drawn gate number 9. And balked at the first try. And is still balking. Led up again. And again, a no vote from Arabian Legacy. So rider slips out of the saddle. That's Danny Peasley. And they'll try him without the weight of the jock aboard. Bobby Wah and De La Salle will be the final pair. Now that looks to have done the trick. Arabian Legacy's gone in. Here's De La Salle about to come up. And Bobby Wah drawn near the outside. In fact, one from the outside. De La Salle, 11, and Bobby Wah's got gate 10. Insane Chaos at $2.80. Miss Fick still getting out. Tab Fix, $3.80. Red light. Racing. Miss Fick from the inside, one of the first away. Andalyn, the last to leave the machine, missed it by two lengths. Exo Murano came out quickly, went looking for the lead. Insane Chaos second, and Bobby Wah rushing across from the outside, goes looking for the front. Yiani is fourth, and Miss Fick fifth on the rail. On the inside of Who Loves a Harley, a length to De La Salle, then Gosling. On the inside of Arabian Legacy, Royston is second last, and Andalyn catches the field, pokes up on the rail and whipped them in. Bobby Wah got down to the fence from the wide alley, is taken on by Yiani as they go past the half mile marker. They lead by more than a length to Insane Chaos. Exo Murano running fourth on the rail. Then Who Loves Zahani with De La Salle out three deep and Miss Fick on the fence. A length to Arabian Legacy on the outside of Gosling, followed by Royston and Andalyn together at the tail of the field. Bobby Wah is ridden, coming around the bend, had the inside and led again from Yiani. Insane Chaos and Who Loves a Harley are deeper out. They get away from Arabian Legacy. Who Loves a Harley let down at the furlong pole, sprinted to the front and pinched a break. Bobby Wah battling away, then Insane Chaos, but Who Loves a Harley broke clear, and Who Loves a Harley, too much horsepower, beat Insane Chaos and Bobby Wah. A gap away of Photo, Royston and Andalyn. Then came Arabian Legacy, Yiani, De La Salle. Miss Fick was never in it. Further back then, Gosling and Exo Murano came in last of all. Who Loves a Harley? Much too good. 5.50 and $1.70 on one pool. Insane Chaos, $1.40, and Bobby Wah, $1.70.
1: Number eight, Who Loves a Harley? $5.50 and $1.70 beats number six, Insane Chaos, $1.40. Number two, Bobby Wah at $1.70. More to come there in just a moment. We've got the Warrnambool Greyhounds next on Race Day.
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5: And North Mead, an earlier truck breakdown, still causing heavy delays westbound on the James Roos Drive off-ramp to Windsor Road. The M2 motorway seeing some delays westbound through Langcove Tunnel. And look out for traffic banking westbound on the M5 through Moorbank at Moorbank Avenue. Rain, hail or shine, get 25% off tyres at My Car Tyre, and also 5th to 17th October. Don't miss out, T's and C's apply. Sit in traffic to keep you moving on SEN track, 15:39 a.m.
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1: Now, the fourth number that you're waiting on at Grafton is the 10, so it's 8-6-2-10. That's been just framed in the last seconds or so. Number eight, Who Loves a Harley? Ray Spokes at $5.50 and $1.70. Six, Insane Chaos at $1.40. Number two, Bobby Wah, $1.70. And 10, Andalyn. The Quinella paid $7, Exacta $17, the Trifecta $63, First Four $330, 8-6-2-10 at Grafton, and the running double 2 and 8 paid $58. The early quaddie there, 8-4-2-8, $348. Now we're going back to the bull, to the greyhounds, to Paul Hammond for the next race nine. He's gone the stripe 2-7-1-8, his selections. And let me just have a quick look at the favourite for you at Warrnambool. And it is at $1.50. Number two, Paul Luau, in from $1.55. $2.80 into $2.50 for Paul Dippy. One Doongala Glory is at $17. So it's all about those top two. We've got two empty boxes, 3 and 6. No reserves to come in. And Paul's gone 2, 7, 1 and 8. On the back of Warrnambool Race 9, it's the last leg of the quaddie at the trots at Menangle, which will be race 8, and then to the 6th at Kilmore. When we go back to Kilmore on Young Race Quarters Day, it is Patrick Doyle's turn. Paddy will call, and then Ethan Mills will call the last. Here's Paul at Warrnambool. It's race 9.
9: Only two they want in the betting for Lowy in the box number 2 at 155 and 250 for Poor Dippy, both from the Daniel Gibbons kennel. Paul Lowy by Jarek Bale from Zamira Bale, both of those hugely talented, the mum and the sire, Jarek Bale, and Poor Dippy by Orson Allen from Harada or Hadara Bale, who was also very talented. All those Bale lines obviously have stood the test of time and still throwing some great runners, and they're the two favourites here. So they are at the boxes and they're getting set now for the 9th race, the Matco Hire 2-3 win stake. Punters have sorted it out to 2 only, and they're both from the Gibbons kennel. This is the 9th of 13. Green light on, 450 metres. We're set to go. Ready. Racing. Paul Lowy began pretty well from box 2, goes up toward the lead with Centrefold Cell. Booting up on the inside, Doongala Glory, trying to get through was Crikey Mate. Then came Drop 50, well back there was Poor Dippy coming up to the home corner. Paul Lowy the leader, 3 lengths Doongala Glory. Then getting up on the inside next was Drop 50, and out wide on the track was Crikey Mate. It's Paul Lowy just in front, about a half a length near the line. It'll just get in from Doongala Glory. Third, I think, Poor Dippy from Centrefold Cell, but it might be a photo for that spot, and then Drop 50. And last in was Crikey Mate, and it's 25 and 86. Having a good duel here. Poor Lowy on the inside and Doongala Glory. Might be a lot in it. I think the favourite has just kicked. Well, the other one has put its head down, but number 2 does just get in. Poor Lowy for Daniel Gibbons. Over 1 Doongala Glory, 25.85 is the gallop. 2 beats 1 here, 7 third, Poor Dippy. Got a long way back and made some good ground for third. Might be one to follow out of the race, and 4 Centrefold Cell. So it is 2.174. It's ahead the winning margin officially, 2.174. And we'll have some totes for you pretty soonly, pretty soon, John. We'll have those very shortly. Yeah. Oh, I need you to take it over.
1: No, I'm just Googling soonly.
9: Yes, that's right, soonly.
1: I'm sure it's a word. Yeah, it's...
9: I've invented another word.
1: Yeah.
9: Do we get extra money for that?
1: No,
9: or
1: but...
9: kicking the leg.
1: Yeah, no, you'll get highly recommended for the
9: all the university lecturers are having kittens right now.
1: Yes, yeah, well, but you know, it's quite a common thing these days that the English language is getting murdered on a daily basis, so...
9: And I've done a brilliant job at it.
1: Yeah. Have they come through at your end,
9: they have.
1: Paul? Okay, good. Praise the Lord.
9: I'm going to speak as loosely as possible. Number 2, Paul Lowy, 140.104. 1 Doongala Glory, paid 440. 7 Poor Dibby, no third and fourth was number 4. 770 Quinella, 910 Exacta, Trifecta, $13.50. First 4, 29.30, and the double 4 and 2. Paid $5.90. 2, 1, 7 and 4. Race number 10 is the Silver Brute. What a mighty greyhound he was, standing at stud now. And I'll try to repair the dictionary before we head to race number 10 at 4:47.
1: Very soonly. Okay.
9: Thank you.
1: Here's Menangle. This is race 8. They're coming forward.
10: So coming up, this is a further round 2 of the Colts and Geldings 3-year-old heats.
1: Hot favourite here is Yachty. It's at $1.18 now, 3-year-old gelding.
10: Coming along is Not Guilty. Getting set, Lock and Var Marcello. Grumpy Shannon, Cowboy Culture. He's Our Celebrity. And Yachty, one from the outside. They're ready, lights on, racing. And Louis Kelly began pretty quickly from the deep, although the inside division are now mustering, and Louis Kelly needs to be given some rein to get across and lead them, and Yachty's going to follow down. So Yachty will come up on the outside there of Louis Kelly.

0: Kelly, in the meantime, Lachlan Varmah, Cello and Grumpy Shannon are prominent from Not Guilty. The next one is Cowboy Culture as they go into the back and Yachty takes over. Getting up on the inside next is He's Our Celebrity. Further back in the fall, going a little ungainly there for a few strides was Grumpy Shannon, and it caused a little bit of a chain reaction. A few of them had to take evasive action. Up on the inside is He Is Gold Class. It saved a little bit of ground. Working around the outside now to try and get into the action is Silent Fears. So they work down the back, 26-5, and it's Yachty the leader. Second at the moment is Louis Kelly, and then came Lachlan Varmah Cello. On the inside is Not Guilty, and taking closer order on the outside is Silent Fears, and they were followed by He's Our Celebrity. Next on the inside is He Is Gold Class. Well back, Grumpy Shannon, with back in behind those runners, then King Baldwin. Might have missed it in the first call through, but it was always well astern, and with it is Cowboy Culture. 28-5 that next quarter, so a 55-half, and near the bend, Yachty led. In second spot, poised Louis Kelly, and then came Lachlan Varmah Cello, Silent Fears, and the rest headed by He's Our Celebrity. 28 the quarter. First into the home straight is Yachty. Louis Kelly's trying to get out after it and making a good fist of it too. And then came Lachlan Varmah Cello. The leader here is Yachty. Gets 4 metres in front, holding Louis Kelly for the time being. And then flashing home out wide from a mile back is Cowboy Culture. But when the line has been reached, easy one at the end for Yachty. Yachty first. It's pretty close, second and third at the wire. Making a late dive there, Cowboy Culture's in a photo there with Louis Kelly, Lachlan Varmah Cello, and further back then was He's Our Celebrity. The next one in was He Is Gold Class. Well back to finish in the pack then was Silent Fears together with King Baldwin, and Grumpy Shannon was one of the tail enders, bar Not Guilty. 150 the time. Yachty, in the end, very comfortable. Look at that time, 150.
1: Yeah, very easy. Expected to win at that price, and it has. 11 and a photo, 110 and $1.04. More on race day next.
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0: Getting close to Kilmore. Patrick Doyle on Young Racecaller's Day is about to call. It is his turn, the Savo, and the favourite is at $1.35, Sky Dream. John Allen is with it for Mitch Friedman. And number four, currently $1.35. They are coming for Precious Little Else. Here's Patrick.
1: Two to get set. The penultimate starters around front. Marmuda goes in. And no overtaking. Ticks us down to start time. Does one more circle around and it'll take the outside draw. Race six, Kilmore. All set. Signal given. Gates are back and they're away. Sky Dream was away well off the inside and Allen's going to drive through to the lead. Up on the outside is So You Excel to join it. Sinister Source just behind them in third. Behind those runners, Pacific Jewel, who is fourth. Fifth on the inside, Mamuda. Being ridden up a little bit on the inside, Trinity's Duro to hold its spot on the rail. Hustle was back third. Last thing came Tarakash, and from that wide draw, no overtaking is going to have to live up to its name. It's last and we'll have to go past everybody to win. Sky Dream on top at the 1,000 metres. Makes play and is on the chewy a little bit for Allen. Leads by one length. Sinister Source keeping it on a second. Third placing right off the track is So You Excel. Getting a run through on the inside, Trinity's Dioro saving ground and Mamuda in the middle. Then came Hustle, Tarakash, and no overtaking last of all. Down the hill and down the side in search of the 800 metre mark. And Sky Dream, the odds on favourite, hasn't been asked for an effort yet. Still three quarters in front. Sinister Source on the outside getting busy. Then came Mamuda. Behind those, Trinity's Dioro. So You Excel to the outside. Now no overtaking's taking off from the back and is starting to pick up a few with Pacific.

0: Duel as they work to the turn. Sky Dream, Alan about to ask the favourite for an effort into the straight. 300 to travel. It's only a neck in front. Sinister Source on the outside goes up and eyeballs the favourite, and it might have gone straight past it. Sinister Source at the 200 puts up two lengths. Sky Dream, Mamuda, no overtaking late down the outside. Sinister Source is still in front with 75 left to travel. It pestered the favourite all the way, and Sinister Source is going to come clear and win pretty soft in the end. Won it by three quarters, Mamuda. No overtaking, a good run for third from the back, and then came Tarek Cash Hustle. Sky Dream knocked up late. Then came Trinity's D'Oro, So You Excel, and Pacific Jewel back last. Sinister Source the winner, number three, $11.60 and $2.40. Simon Zara at Flemington for T.O. Nugent sat outside the favourite Sky Dream for most of the race. Didn't let Sky Dream get too far away throughout the entire event, and has able to peeled to the outside and went straight past the odds on jolly on the home turn and left it in its wake. 2 second Mamuda, five no overtaking is third, and fourth in four Sky Dream. So the favourite does run fourth.
1: 3, 2, 5, and 4. Good call, Paddy. Thank you. 3, 2, 5, and 4 at Geelong. So you need 3, 4, and 3 to be alive after three legs of the quaddie. T.O. Nugent gets Sinister Source home at $11.60. More to come there on that full result in just a moment. In fact, they're in. I can clear them for you now. Number three, Sinister Source for Tio, $11.60 and $2.40. Number two, Mamuda at $3.10. Five, no overtaking, $4.20 and four, Sky Dream. The Quinella, $70, exacta $118. The trifecta, $1,455. And the first four, $8,304. 3, 2, 5, and 4. The running double, 4 and 3, paid $102. Back next on race day with Victoria at the Greyhounds at Geelong for race 4.
2: And North Mead, an earlier truck breakdown, still causing heavy delays westbound on the James Roos Drive off-ramp to Windsor Road. The M2 motorway seeing some delays westbound through Langcove Tunnel. And look up traffic banking westbound on the M5 through Moorbank at Moorbank Avenue. Rain, hail or shine, get 25% off tyres at My Car Tyre and Auto, 5th to 17th October. 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Sit in traffic to keep you moving on SEN track, 15:39 a.m.
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0: Now, on that previous at Menangle, it was 11-5, 10-3. Number 11, Yachty. Bernie Hewitt paid $1.10 and $1.04. 5, Cowboy Culture, $2.60. 10, Louis Kelly at $2.30 and 3, Lochinvar Marcello. The Quinella, $5. Exacta paid 7. Trifecta, 21. And the first 4, 88. And the running double at Menangle on 8 and 11 paid $3.80. The Quaddy, 9, 8 and 11, $5.80. Now here's Victoria Shaw back to the Greyhounds race 4 at Geelong.
1: Number 8K got square, Tammy Kennedy Harris, and Impress Carter here for George, Jeff Gorgioski, who's first up here today since the 5th of August. So behind the boxes, and we should call him in here very shortly over the 400. At the start here at Geelong, we're about to start loading. Moving in here for race number 4, thanks to ETU Vic, our sponsors here, a 300 plus rank event. They're getting set. Impress Carter first up here today. $2.80 in Quick Aussie. Box 4, Marjorie Quick holds favourites in $2.70. Of the others, we've got $9.50, Zipping Glinda. Next one under double figures. There we go. Getting set. Green light on here for the 4th. 400 metres ahead of them. Quick Aussie, box 4. Impress Carter, box 8. Both well supported. Quick Aussie narrowly the favourite, and they're off. And Quick Aussie midfield to get going nicely away. There was Simply One, who won the jump stepping forward. Going for the outside, also Suave from Quick Aussie there as well, who got a shuffle back as I speak. So it's Simply One who took over top of the track. Aston Monsoon is next. In third there is Suave as they start to negotiate the turn. Porgelani in advance of him as they swing the bend. Aston Monsoon boxing on late, then also Impress Carter. But to the line here, Aston Monsoon home. Porgelani next in the run there from Simply One and Suave across the line. Impress Carter late on the scene. Then we had Zipping Glinda further to Quick Aussie, who got in a bit of trouble early, and Kaya got square. And the time on the board, 23 and 21. 8.55, they're under the first mark. And Aston Monsoon in a strong run to the line here, taking over and going home the best. 14 and 65, the run home. 8.55, they're under the first mark. 3 from 2 in the frame. On the 4th event here today, 3 from 2 in 3rd place, number 6, Simply One, 3, 2 and 6. As we await 4th place, at Suave. So 3, 2, 6 and 5, 3, 2, 6 and 5. Well, at Box Rise, Quick Aussie got away to a nice start from centre, this one of the centre drawers, but got into a bit of trouble there. Not long after they came away from the boxes there, got a bit tight a couple of times with Suave. Simply One took over nice and early. And top of the track there, Aston Monsoon took over. So 3, 2, 6 and 5, 3 quarters by 1 and a quarter as we await our prices to update here from the one pool. We'll get you some details shortly. So Impress Carter, just waiting for that to come through, John.
0: I'll get those out, Vic, and we've got Albion Park coming up in just a moment. That's the first leg of the Quaddy in Brisbane. If you're punting at the trots, race 5 is not too far away. At Geelong, number 3, Aston Monsoon at $6.40 and $1.40. 2, Porgelani at $2.20. 6, Simply One at $3.90. And 5, Suave. So it's 3, 2, 6 and 5, race 4 at Geelong. The Quinella paid $32, Exacta $46, Trifecta $653. And the first four, the big numbers just keep rolling in every code here this afternoon. $2,674 for the first four at Geelong, 3, 2, 6 and 5. The running double 5 and 3, $32. If you missed her preview today, grab a pen, a quick break, and I'm going to give you Victoria's quaddy numbers starting race 5, the next at Geelong.
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0: Yeah, welcome back to race day. Now, Geelong, when we go back to the Greyhounds to Victoria, it will be race 5, the first leg of the quaddy. And here are the selections the way Vic was going to play the quaddie today. In the first leg, she's gone just 7-2-8. 7-2-8. The second leg is her wide leg. She's going 3-4-7-6. And she did say to include the two if you thought you could. Then in the third leg, so that's the second leg, 3-4-7-6-2. Third leg, she's gone 1-4-2-8, 1-4-2-8. And home in race eight with 6-8-7-2, 6-8-7-2. So pretty tough quaddie. And they're Victoria's numbers. In the race itself, race five, though, her numbers are 7-2-8, and she's included the four, but she's dropped it out of her quaddie. But they are her race selections when we go back for the next. 7-2-8-4 with the black dog on top. Albion Park is next, though, in Brisbane on race day. It's the first leg of the quaddie there, race five. Barracuda is the favourite, number six, Pete McMullen. And Pete's had one winner so far today. It's been $1.25 into $1.12 at one point, but just back at $1.20 now. But having said that, just consider that the second line of betting is $8.50 behind a $1.20 favourite. So it's all about Barracuda. He's only a young bloke. He's a three-year-old gelding. He's had 9 starts, so a bit of a milestone today. Career start 10, but he's already had 4 wins and 4 minor placings. $12 into 10 for number 9, Sweet Rocky. And pretty steady around the $11 and $12 mark has been Punter's Jewel, number 4. And they're about to get ready in a couple of minutes from now at Albion Park. We're already looking forward to bringing you race day on Saturday. It's going to be an absolute cracker. We've got a pretty good day at Caulfield tomorrow as well, of course. But on Saturday, we've got, what have we got? 2 Group 1s, 2 Group 2s and 3 Group 3s. In Sydney, we've got 2 Group 1s, a Group 2 and 3 Group 3s. 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The Group 2s are the Sprint and the Tristark Stakes. And the 3 Group 3s are the Blue Sapphire, the Ethereal and the Harry White Stakes. In Sydney, the 2 Group 2s are the Everest and the King Charles III Stakes. The Group 2 event is the Sydney Stakes. And the Group 3s are the St. Ledger, the Angst Stakes and the Reginald Allen Quality. At Morfettville, there's the Listed Hill Smith Stakes, the one featured there in South Australia. And at Ascot with Darren McCauley, it's the Listed R.S. Crawford Stakes and also the Group 3 Eurythmic Stakes, both run at Ascot on Saturday as well. So it's going to be a really good and busy afternoon. We'll have Travis Noonan trackside for you again, as we did last weekend, with interviews and his insights into how the horses are looking with his selections and thoughts pre and post race with Travis on Saturday. He'll also do the lead-in programs as he always does, the first word into the Saturday form and into Snapshot at 11 o'clock. All of that coming up on Saturday. Here's Albion Park, nearly set.
8: Barracuda the favourite, drawn towards the outside. Ready. There's the light. They're off and pacing. My Alderman Victor from the inside, fast away. Bonnie's Cam is having a good look on the outside. He's got brilliant early speed, Bonnie's Cam, and he'll head off. My Alderman Victor. Soho Casablanca, third, down on the inside. Next is She's a Putter. Deeper out is Barracuda. The favourite's on the march forward. Putter's Jewel, Rat-a-tat-tat, diving down to the inside. Martin Magic goes back to the tail. Sweet Rocky, he was in trouble soon after the start, and he's about 25 metres away at the tail. The lead time, 3.5. Peter McMullen driving hard, driving fast. First quarter, 27-4. Barracuda takes it up. Barracuda, the odds on favourite, leads 5 metres. Bonnie's Cam is sitting second. My Alderman Victor third. Parked out is She's a Punter. One by one, Punter's Jewel. Soho Casablanca, four back the inside. Martin Magic on the outside of Rat-a-tat-tat. And Sweet Rocky now tacks on. He sits last on the inside to the turn out of the straight. He was going hard early. Now he stands on the brakes in this second quarter. They slow it right down, 31 seconds. So they went from sprinting to walking. And leading the way, it's Barracuda. Barracuda by 3 metres. Second the outside, She's a Punter. Leaders back third, Bonnie's Cam. One by one, Punter's Jewel, My Alderman Victor. Fifth, three back the inside. inside. Martin Magic, Soho Casablanca, Sweet Rocky, Rat-a-tat-tat, last on the inside, up towards that 400-metre marker. It's Barracuda. Barracuda held together. Margin still 4 metres. She's a punter. Third split, 27-5. Leaders back, Bonnie's Cam. Punter's Jewel now peels deeper. My Alderman Victor, Martin Magic, Soho Casablanca, Sweet Rocky, Rat-a-tat-tat, they corner. It's Barracuda. Barracuda leading the way. She's a punter going a bold race on the outside. Punter's Jewel is deeper. Bonnie's Cam back to the inside. Then Martin Magic. Barracuda's in front. Barracuda wins again. Barracuda too good. Beating Bonnie's Cam, Martin Magic. She's a punter. A good run for fourth. Next over the line, Punter's Jewel, Soho Casablanca, My Alderman Victor, Sweet Rocky, Rat-a-tat-tat. Final split, 27-6 the time. It's 153-4 for racingandsports.com. Barracuda. Barracuda too good. Beating Bonnie's Cam, Martin Magic, and she's a punter. 6-2-7-3 will be the result.
0: 6-2-7-3 from Chris Barsby in Brisbane. 6-2-7-3. Back to the Warrnambool Dogs in just a moment with Paul Hammond.
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0: Okay, they're in at Albion Park, number 6, Barracuda. Pete McMullen, that's a double for Peter today, $1.20 and $1.04. Beats number 2, Bonnie's Cam, at $7.50 the place. And number 7, Martin Magic's paid $9.30 the place. Number 3, She's a Punter into 4th. So 6, 2, 7 and 3. Now, the Quinella has paid $17, Exacta $18, the Trifecta $345, and the first four, $2,102. 6, 2, 7 and 3. The running double at Albion Park on 1 and 6, $7.60. At the boxes, here's Paul at the Greyhounds at Warrnambool.
1: Silver Brood at start event here, and the hot favourite is Whiskey Point from box number 4, and the runners are moving in. Paul London has had some admirers, is the second elect. They're moving in. Race 10, Silver Brood at stud. And the green light is on. We're set to go. Ready for a start. Set. Racing, Whiskey Point about third away, showing pace the inside, Bush Circus, the early leader. Going up swiftly, the outside, Live Forever into second. Third then came Moraine Gracie. On the inside was Mamma's Way. Out wide on the track was Whiskey Point. Got some work to do, this hot favourite. They are jamming up, though, around the corner. Getting a rails run was Paul London on the inside. Paul London hit the front in a really messy race. Paul London won it from Mamma's Way. And then third on the inside, Moraine Gracie. Close up was Whiskey Point, Bush Circus and Live Forever. And the time tells the tale. 22.93 in a rugged race around the corner. And that enabled Paul London to sneak up on the fence when a few of them didn't know quite where they were going. And the yellow has won here. Looks like number 2, which is Manor's Way, should wind into second position. So it's 5, 2, 8 and 4. 5, 2, 8 and 4. Favourite has run fourth, the hot pot there, Whiskey Point. And neck the winning margin, 22-21, 5, 2, 8, 4. On race number 10, we'll have more details very soon.
0: Thank you, Paul. 5, 2, 8 and 4. Now we're getting close at Grafton for race number 4. $10 into $5.50 is probably the best move for Bucko's Wish, Jenny Duggan, number 10. But the favourite is number 4, Doing It Easy, Andrew Mallion. And it's been $3.90 into $3, just back at $3.20 now. And $4 out to $4.60 for referees. Number 1 on the second line of betting, Grady Spokes, claiming a kilo and a half. $5.50 after being $4.80, back out to $5.50 for Steady On, Brandon Lorena, number 6. It's the third line. But $10 into $5.50, that catches the eye. Bucko's Wish, number 10. And then out wider, mostly on the drift out there. There's just a little bit of a tune-up for Airhawk, number 5, Ben Looker, but now it's made a fibber of me. It's just gone back out a couple of points. There's been a bit of money today. Tickle My Tozen, number 14, Luke Rolls. But the one that seems to be the one that the punters are putting a bit of faith in is Bucko's Wish, number 10. And you've got about 20 seconds officially until Grafton. Until they go there, still overcast, soft 7 there. Warrnambool, number 5, Paul London, $4.40 and $1.30. Number 2, Manor's Way, $8.50 the place. 8, Moraine Grace, no div, and 4, Whiskey Point. Quinella, $22. The Exacta paid $49. The Trifecta, $149. And the first 4, $546. 5, 2, 8 and 4 at Warrnambool. The running double, 5 and 8. Pardon me, it's 2 and 5. 2 and 5 paid $5.80. Now, here's Grafton. This is race 5.
2: Wish goes in. Airhawk was loaded riderless. So slowly but surely, they're getting ready. Doing It Easy at 3.30. The tab fixed board. Referees at 4.20. Third line, Bucko's Wish at $5. And Steady On's at $5.50. In goes referees. Starter on his ladder. Red light comes on. Racing, Got them at a good line, though referees from wide out and Eckers Dash with their hook go back shortly after the start. Predict the Future won the hop and will lead. Bucko's Wish quickly whipped up to second. Steady on third and doing it easy fourth. Then Eckers Dash making ground. Tickle My Tozen on the rail on the inside of Dancing Tilda. A length and a half to the Red and Black of So Sane. Air Hawk on the fence is second last and referees the top weight whip them in. Eckers Dash out in the Boondocks making a line of three. Predict the Future on the fence. Bucko's Wish between them now comes back out of the duel and is a length off the lead. A length and a half to Steady on the inside of Doing It Easy. Another two lengths to Tickle My Tozen, followed by Dancing Tilda, Air Hawk, referees, and So Sane is at the back. Predict the Future pilots them onto the corner, 450 metres from the judge, with Eckers Dash outside the pace. Bucko's Wish is wider. Doing It Easy swings very deep and then Steady on, looking for and getting a gap as they're in the straight. Predict the Future, taken on by Bucko's Wish. Steady on between them, Doing It Easy deeper out. Referees coming from the back. Air Hawk right down the inside. Air Hawk has followed the 18 pence. Dash to the front, put it to bed. Air Hawk raced away, won easily from a photo. Three-way, Doing It Easy, Bucko's Wish, Steady on. One for the judge. Referees loomed, couldn't finish it off. Then Predict the Future, So Sane, Dancing Tilda and Tickle My Tozen. Well, they all headed wide with the exception of Ben Looker, who stuck close to the fence with very happy results. Air Hawk, $18.10 and $3.80. Overs on one pool, a dollar over, $17 fixed.
0: Number five, Air Hawk, $18.10 and $3.80. B Looker gets a double at Grafton today, rode the first winner.
2: Doing It Easy's in the photo. Steady On's in the photo. Bucko's Wish between them. Number five, Air Hawk, Ben Looker first. Second goes to Doing It Easy. Number four, Andrew Mallion. Six, Steady On, Brandon Lorena third. Five, four and six, Bucko's Wish. Number 10, ran fourth. Five, four, six and ten.
0: Five, four, six and ten. So you need 285 to be alive at Grafton. And Ben Looker gets that $18 go up Air Hawk. There was that little bit of a sprinkle of money around for it. And they're not through. Are they through at this stage? Yes, they've just come through. Number five, Air Hawk. Air Hawk, $18.10 and $3.80 it's paid. Number four, Doing It Easy, $1.60. Six, Steady On, $2.10 and 10, Bucko's Wish. The Quinella, $21, Exacta, $70. The Trifecta, $285. And the first four, $1,869, 5, 4, 6 and 10. The running double at Grafton on 8 and 5 has paid $98. And to be alive in that quaddy 2, 8 and 5, I've just checked what the quaddy's worth for you at Kilmore this afternoon. If you are alive on 3, 4 and 3, they're the numbers that you need. The shortest way home is 1,744 with number 4 switch hit, John Allen. Here's Victoria at the Dogs at Geelong.
3: Cruising Grey, the favourite, box 2. Where's the check? Green Light On, we're set to fly. The fifth event here at Geelong. Stand by for a start. Cruising Grey the favourite and they're off. And Cruising Grey away to a fair start. Starts a charge away from the pack, levelled up there. Now going forward is Intrigue. Around the outside also there is James's Entity from Red Hot Pretty there as well. Intrigue settling back on the rail. Blame Spencer is next to the outside in advance of Comeback Charlie. Ruby Show last to see them in. Around the turn, Cruising Grey the favourite out in front. Pressed here by James's Entity. James's Entity over on the outside. James's Entity first across the line. Cruising Grey gallant into second. Red Hot Pretty flash up for third. Blame Spencer was next. Then we had Intrigue further in the run to Comeback Charlie and Ruby Show. And the time on the board, nice time, 22 and 83. 8.29, they're under the first mark. Well, Cruising Grey looked home and hose going to the line, but over the top ran James's Entity with a late turn of foot. Seven from two in the frame, seven from two as we wait third and fourth place officially. 7.2 and 8, 7.2 and 8. I suspect Blame Spencer, I think, should have fourth. We'll wait for that. Yes, we go. There we go. 7.28 and 4, John. 7.28 and 4. 22 and 80 the time. 14.52 the run home. 8.29 the run to the first mark. 7.28 and 4.
0: 7.28 and 4 is Victoria's first four. So you need the seven to be alive in the quaddy. In the next, she's gone 3.47 and 6. 3.47 and 6. And in the quaddy, she also included the two. Now, at Geelong. They're in. Number seven, James's Entity, $3.60 and $1.70. Number two, Cruising Grey at $1.20. No third div. Number eight, Red Hot Pretty, and four, Blame Spencer. Quinella, $2.60. Exacta, $6.70. The trifecta, $22. And the first four on the race, not there yet. The running double, three and seven, paid $25. I'll do a quick refresh and just see if that first four does come through for you. Victoria tipped it. It's paid $84, 7, 2, 8, and 4. When we go back to Vic, she's gone 3, 4, 7, 6 in race six. 3, 4, 7, and 6. A break on race day, and we're coming back with Ethan Mills calling the last this afternoon at Kilmore.
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5: On the M5 in Reedsby, a two-car crash has heavy delays westbound at Beaconsfield Street. Lane 2 and Lane 3 taken out there. In the CBD, we are seeing heavy delays northbound on the Carl Expressway after an earlier truck breakdown. 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Sydney traffic to keep you moving on SEN track, 15:39 a.m.
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0: Well, it's been a great day for the young race callers today. And so far, we've had Lachlan Stace, Dane Barry, Josh Herriot, Kyle Panuto, James Vandermart and Patrick Doyle. And the last of the afternoon is Ethan Mills. And we're about to go to Ethan for that last leg of the quaddy where you need 3, 4 and 3. And at the moment, the favourite at $1.95 is Switch Hit, John Allen, for Mitch Friedman. It's been $2.30 at its widest earlier into $1.95 now. So the punters are liking it. It's by Ampidexter, and it's had 3 wins from 20 starts and 6 minor placings as well, 6-year-old gelding. The one that they're backing a bit, $16 into 12, is Winter Nights, number 3, Will Gordon for the Hayes team. So a bit of money as well, 26 into 19 for Monson's Pride, number 7, Mitch Aitken. But Winter Nights catches the eye in particular. And there's been a little bit of money for Immortalised today. Number 6, Jason Maskeel, 14 into 10 there as well. So Winter Nights, Immortalised, a little bit for Monson's Pride, but Switch Hit, having said all of the above, is a very, very clear favourite coming into the last at Kilmore. On the back of that, it's Menangle for race number 9. Back to the Bull to Paul Hammond for race 11. There are 13 from memory, though, at Warrnambool today. Yeah, there is that extra Warrnambool extra event there. But we're underneath a minute. Steve Cleave is going to join you in about an hour and take you through your Tuesday night races, Tuesday night lights. You've got plenty to look forward to. We've got the Shepparton Trots, the Gloucester Park Trots, as well as greyhounds from Warrigal and Mandurah. They've got 3 or 4 of these in already at Kilmore, race 7. So here's Ethan Mills for the last.
1: This last event, they've continued to come for the favourite Switch Hit, 2:30 on the one pool, and John Allen will be looking to get one back after going under on the favourite in the previous. Mitch Friedman, number 4 Switch Hit, continues to see support in the last as Monson's Pride's about to go up and take its spot, and Dance Lady, who's been spectated at a price for the inform T.O. Nugent, about to load away. Set for the last on Young Race Callers Day. Gates are back and they're away. Immortalised just welted at the start. Recovers in the early stages. Monson Pride was out well, with also Dance Lady pushing forward. Then came the favourite Switch Hit, slotting across to third on the outside of Immortalised as they link onto the course proper. Over 2 lengths to Dane on Tour. Celestial Splendors in the back half of the field on the rail. Then came Winter Nights, a further 2 lengths away from Grunerton, and Hellzich whips them in. Travelling down the back, 1,200 metres out, and Dance Lady is reefing out in the lead, wants to get on with things, and led by a length to Monson's Pride. Immortalised in the box seat, third on the inside, and the favourite Switch Hit is getting a gorgeous run, fourth one off the fence as they work to the halfway point. Over 2 lengths to Dane on Tour, 3 pairs back on the outside of Celestial Splendor, Grunerton, Winter Nights under pressure, and a length away to Hellzich last. No change inside the 1,000 metres. It's Dance Lady dictating by 3 quarters. Now in second, Monson's Pride's creeping closer. Then Immortalised, dressed up with nowhere to go. Switch It is about 3 lengths off the lead, about to peel 3 deep on the final corner. Then

0: Atkinson, Halsich behind those from Immortalized, Dance Lady and Dane on Tour at the back. Celestial Splendor. Dean Yendall gets a double on the program. And he saved every inch of ground right up on the fence and has taken out the lucky last. Number 11, Celestial Splendor. Matt Williams trotting out of Warrnambool. Dean Yendall got a pretty good run, was in the second half of the field, buried away on the fence. And when coming to the turn, they were all taking off and making their runs. But Dean was able to get the shortcuts up on the fence and has gone through for a really nice win. Had a great acceleration, this four-year-old mare by Deep Field out of Eden Rose. And she has recorded win number two from start eight here. Number 11, Celestial Splendor, the winner. Defeats in second, placing number four, Switch Hit. Was just labouring inside the last 100 metres or so. Mitch Friedman and John Allen. Six-year-old Bale Brown gelding by Epidexter. And a third will go the way of number three, which was Winter Nights, the Hayes Boys and Will Gordon. Fourth, number seven, Monson's Pride.
1: 11, 4, 3 and 7. Thank you, Ethan Mills, for the last of the day there. 11, 4, 3 and 7. The Quaddie at Kilmore will pay on 3, 4, 3, 11. Dean Yendall has just bookended the meeting with the first and the last races. It was the only double for Dean today. Logan Bates, Nadia Daniels, Chelsea Thompson, Neil Farley and T.O. Nugent all had one each at the races at Kilmore. And our thanks to all of the young callers today and Adam Olzanski. At Kilmore, number 11, Celestial Splendor, $7 and $2, 4 Switch Hit, $1.30, 3 Winter Nights, $2.40 and 7 Monson's Pride. The Quinella, $7, Exactipade, $18, the Trifecta, $133 and the first four, $890, 11, 4, 3 and 7 and the running double, 3 and 11 paid $102. The Quaddie at Kilmore today, 3, 4, 3, 11, $4,364. Getting pretty close now at Menangle. This is race 9.
2: One more reason is the favourite. Then you've got Brad Hewitt's pair on the next line of betting, applauding, and Eurodiva and applauding. Getting ready now. Penultimate. Up on the inside is Swift Code. Bernie Hewitt won the previous with very impressive win, Yachty. So stand by for a start. Race 9, the penultimate. Green lights on and they're off. And getting away pretty well with Seaside Boulevard. One more reason. And also there in the middle is Just Keep Chiming. Forgive and Forget. Going off stride now is Swift Code. Swift Code's made a gallop and in a good charge for early supremacy. It's the favourites. They're going to go 1-2 out of the straight. Seaside Boulevard's got to the pegs first. Now One More Reason comes up to challenge. They were followed then by Forgive and Forget in third posse. And the next one is Just Keep Chiming. They were followed around the outside, taking closer order is Eurodiva. Applauding gets some cover. They were followed on the inside then by Chevelle Tiger. Well back in the races, Beach Babe Crocker in company there with Krusty Crunch. And after an early misdemeanor, Swift Coattails out there down the back. Leader is One More Reason. The margin's 4 metres to Seaside Boulevard. And in third spot down the back, Forgive and Forget with on the outside, Eurodiva punching the breeze. 1-1 for applauding. And inside of those is Just Keep Chiming, followed well back in the race then as they come off the back by Beach Babe Crocker. It's covering up well back Chevelle Tiger, Krusty Crunch, tailed off in the race of Swift Code. They went 26-3 early doors, then a 28-9, 55-2 the half. And as they run between 500 to go. One More Reason extends the break. Leads out by 5 metres on Seaside Boulevard being called upon. Eurodiva dropped onto the peg line, then applauding. Yielding ground is Forgive and Forget. And at the moment, there's only 4 live chances you'd expect around the corner. 27-4 and at the moment, full of running is One More Reason. Trying its heart out in second spot is Seaside Boulevard and then Eurodiva. Applauding has made up a fair bit of leeway, but it's One More Reason in front. Trying its heart out as Seaside Boulevard, but to no avail. And One More Reason beat Seaside Boulevard. The stable mates forward out third. Eurodiva will get that spot ahead of applauding, and they got 15 metres ahead of Chevelle Tiger. And then came Just Keep Chiming, Krusty Crunch, Beach Babe Crocker, Forgive and Forget. And last in was Swift Code in 150. Good run. One More Reason has won it. one more reason to

0: Good there. Very impressive performance. Cam Hart and Jason Grimson. Good day at the office for both gents. Now, the Phillies record is 149.8. 149.8, and it's only 0.3 outside the record. 150.1, just 0.3 outside Antonia's three-year-old record. A half in 55 home. 150.1, it's 7-4-12-9. 7-4-12-9. So 7-4-12-9,
1: confirmed by Fred Hastings. Your caller there today, Warrnambool with Paul Hammond, race 11 at the Greys, is next.
2: On the M5 in Reedsby, a two-car crash has heavy delays westbound at Beaconsfield Street. Lane 2 and Lane 3 taken out there. In the CBD, we are seeing heavy delays northbound on the Kyle Expressway after an earlier truck breakdown. 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Search REVO Fitness. Sydney traffic to keep you moving on SEN track, 15:39 a.m.
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0: Welcome back to race day. And Cameron Hart's getting the best of the drivers at Menangle this afternoon. He's just raked up his third winner there with number 7, One More Reason, at $2.70. More on those details next. Here's Paul at Warrnambool.
1: Shaker Sticker firmed up a little bit into 290, pressing for favouritism now with the Friday Science. Getting set. This is the 11th of 13, race 13 under Warrnambool Extra 1. And the runners are getting set. Moving in now. Race number 11. All secured away. There's the green light. We're set to go. Ready. Racing, Friday Science on the inside was about fourth away. Showing pace was Shaker Sticker, straight to the early lead. Doongala Boys up to second. Third, Deringa Joker. Well back was Friday Science. It's last with Freddie Deeds. Up around the corner and Shaker Sticker the leader. Challenged by Doongala Boy the outside. Shaker Sticker's kicking back. Doongala Boy the outside has just got it. I think Doongala Boy from Shaker Sticker. It is fairly close. Inga Joker third, then came Freddie Deeds and Friday Science, favourite well back, and the time is around 22 and 38. Well, had a good tussle, Shaker Sticker and Doongala Boy all the way up the straight. Doongala Boy on the outside has just worn the other one down, right on the wire. And the time is around 22, or it is officially now, 22:38. And number 4 confirmed as the winner, Doongala Boy by Aussie Infrared Soda Girl for Zach Tabb. That's win number 14 for that greyhound. 7 gets second, which is Shaker Sticker. 8 is third, Inga Joker. And 5 gets fourth, Freddie Deeds. And they are the placings here. Neck is the winning margin.
0: I'll come back to Paul. 4, 7, 8, and 5. So he's tipped another trifecta there. At Menangle, number 7, One More Reason, Cameron Hart's third winning drive, $2.70 and $1.30. Beat 4, Seaside Boulevard at $1.10. Number 12, Eurodiva at $2 and 9 applauding. The Quinella, $2.60. The Exacta, $6. The Trifecta, 13. And the first 4, 43. Pretty popular result there. 7, 4, 12 and 9 at Menangle. The running double on 11 and 7 paid $2.40. Back to Paul at Warrnambool on 4, 7, 8. And 5.
1: Yep, and the winner, Doongala Boy, for the Tab Kennel, has got up in the last couple of strides here. $3.70, $1.10, Doongala Boy. Shaker Sticker, $2. Inga Joker, no third. Fourth was 5. $6.90 for the Quinella, Exacta, $14.80. Trifecta, $55. First 4, $70.90. Running double 5 and 4 paid $20 even. So the placings 4, 7, 8 and 5. Doongala Boy just getting there in the last few hops. Race number 12, box 5 is vacant. It's a grade 5 stake, the next on the program.
0: Paul, you know I'm a stickler for paperwork here in the studio. Do you know today that at Warrnambool we're 11 races in and boxes 6, 7 and 8 have not hit the scoreboard at any point? The three outside boxes today, 11 races in. So it's the inside 5. That might mean nothing, and it also might mean that the trifecta in the next race will be 6, 7 and 8. But, you know,
1: Murphy's Law.
0: Put money on it for sure, yeah. But you shouldn't predict things, particularly the future. But
1: just Nostradamus, leave that to him.
0: But, yeah, no, nothing out of 6, 7 or 8, Paul. But your selections in the next race, the reason I bring this up and to your astute attention, Paul, is that you've picked the 6 on top.
1: Let's put the moz on it already.
0: Here's Victoria Shaw at Geelong.
2: Start Just Believe here for our standardbred friends as well. So as they head over to the start, we'll get underway with this next event very, very shortly. 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As they assemble behind the boxes, 400 metres, the amber light is switched on. Tails are wagging at the start, so have a look at Diesel Dynasty. Very keen to get going. Drawn the red. And currently $3.30 as well. Just Believe now to $3. Poor Verity, the favourite here, $2.30. Box number 4. Getting set. Moving into Geelong. Evens being lifted into position. So Poor Verity now to $2.30. The fixed market odds, 220 with one pool sit. Stand by for a start. Race 6, green light on, and they're off. And a fair line out of the boxes. Slowest of step was Bend Your Ear. Nicely away is Poor Verity. It's charging forward from the pack from Just Believe as well. Diesel Dynasty now settles into third, railing along nicely. Chorus Line is next as they stretch out. Poor Larry, Bend Your Ear last. As they run the side and turn for home, out in front here, it's Just Believe. Leads the charge near the inside. Poor Verity coming with a run. But Just Believe will hang on. Just Believe first across line. Poor Verity was next. Diesel Dynasty box on. Then we had Paul Larry from Bend Your Ear, Chorus Line last to greet the judge, and the run on the board 22 and 74. Just Believe over the line there for Tracy Degliardis, as sponsored by horsetips.com.au. That'd have to be the omen bet, wouldn't it, with that equine theme here at Geelong Greyhounds this afternoon. Just Believe. Well done to Tracy Degliardis. Previous good time here, 22 and 38, running 22 and 73 here this afternoon. And numbers in the frame, 3, 4, 1 and 7, 3, 4, 1 and 7. 8:30, they're under the first mark. 1 3/4, just awaiting the second margin. 1 3/4 by a length and a half. 1 3/4 by a length and a half. 14:43, they run home for the time, 22 and 73. 3, 4, 1 and 7. Today, start number 71, win number 15. Track and distance, 50 outings now for 11 wins here at Geelong. Just Believe, nice run. Aston Rupee, Voltage Spike, and Beautiful Fawn Daughter of that combination. Well, back October 22 for Tracy Degliardis. John, let's see if we've got some prices through. Just awaiting the, there we go. Just Believe, $3 the win, $1.50 the place. Paul Verity, second, $1.60. Diesel Dynasty, no third dividend. Chorus Line, fourth in. Now the exotics. Quinella, 3 and 4, 3, 3:30. Exacta, 3 and 4, 4:80. Trifecta, 3, 4 and 1, 16.60. Running double, $7 and 3, $5. So there we go. They're the exotics. So no first four there, but the trifecta, 3, 4 and 1, $16.60 for the numbers 3, 4 and 1. Numbers over the line, 3, 4, 1 and 7. Interim numbers for the moment as we await the all clear.
0: Good on you, Victoria. Thank you. Yes, you're right. No first four just as yet. Victoria has gone 1, 4, 2, 8 in the next race 7. 1, 4, 2, 8 is with the red dog. You need 7 and 3 if you've just joined us to be alive in the quaddy. The action is about to get underway, though, in just a moment at Eagle... At Albion Park, and the favourite, the Mobile's in position but's not moving yet. Number 3, Harry Kane, Nathan Rothwell is the favourite. $3.40 into $3, so they're liking it. $2.50 out to $3.90 for You Bet on Red number 7. It's a drifter. There's not much late. There's a bit of late money. $15 into $12 for Smirks Like a Boss, Angus Garrard. Smirks like a boss. Number 6, it is. Race 6 at Albion Park.
3: Stand by now. Ready. There's the light. They're off and pacing. Great line away.

0: As well, showing good speed out wide, Love and Osman. Harry Kane starting to rev up, showing speed, October Racketeer. Power move, deep out going forward. You Bet on Red, even wider. They're five high going into that first turn. Mighty Ideal right behind them with Smirks Like a Boss. Maxidude immediately dropping down to the inside. She May Be Better is out towards the tail. 3.4 the lead time, and showing the way, it is October Racketeer. October Racketeer kept them all deep. Love and Osman caught with out cover, power move wide, still racing around the outside. Mighty Ideal leaders back, You Bet on Red's off the track. Maxidude three back the inside, next Harry Kane, Smirks Like a Boss, She May Be Better. First quarter 27.5, October Racketeer getting little piece, now joined on the outside by You Bet on Red. Mighty Ideal sits third, leaders back, power move 1-1. Maxidude fifth, three back the inside, Love and Osman, Harry Kane, Smirks Like a Boss, She May Be Better. Second quarter was in 28.8. They've doubled down with this tempo. Moving into the back straight, October Racketeer shows the way narrowly. You Bet on Red is without cover. Leaders back, Mighty Ideal. Power move 1-1. Off stride there, Love and Osman. Maxidude still pinned away. Three back the inside. Harry Kane, Smirks Like a Boss, taking off deeper. She May Be Better. And Love and Osman has been retired. 400 metres left to run. October Racketeer leads narrowly. You Bet on Red taps out. Deeper is Harry Kane. Power move moves in front of it. Down on the inside is Mighty Ideal. Smirks Like a Boss. Next is Maxidude. She May Be Better. 29.7 third quarter at the top of the lane. Mighty Ideal pop the pocket. Races on by. Power move is trying to go with it. Deeper, Smirks Like a Boss. Then Maxidude. But Mighty Ideal breaks away. And Mighty Ideal is clearing out for an easy victory. Mighty Ideal scores, beating Smirks Like a Boss. Maxidude power move. Then She May Be Better. Harry Kane. Then October Racketeer, You Bet on Red, Love and Osman failed to finish. Final quarter, 28 seconds. The time, it's 1:53.7 for racingandsports.com.
1: Eight and a photo, Mighty Ideal, $5.40 and $2.30. He called Smirks Like a Boss in 2 seconds. All of that detail coming up. I want to get this replay in again. It was a great check this morning on The Breakfast Show. Tim and Gary are back tomorrow morning from 6, of course, but with the off-field focus in recent days being on the Blues at Carlton, Gary and Tim today discussed the AFL drugs policy. This was the Brekkie guys this morning.
2: What are you going to do about these Carlton footballers if, in fact, we don't know it to be true yet. What are we doing about those players in the AFL who may find themselves in a situation which would suggest that the illicit drug policy is having no effect in this off-season? It's having no effect. Let's just be clear about
3: Gary, that. I don't know what to do. I really don't know what to do. This is a broader issue than just AFL players. I'll tell you what I do know, though. I do know that AFL players are as schooled as anyone in the community about health and fitness and what you need to and what you should put in your body to get the optimum performance and what's good for you and what's not good for you. And then for somebody to buy drugs from wherever they get their drugs and not have any understanding how these drugs have been made and what has gone into them, because most of them have been produced in some shady backroom place or garage somewhere out there, a beggar's belief.
2: All that is true. Beggar's belief. It continues on.
3: No, I understand that, but I've got no idea. I have no idea what the penalty or punishment or what we can do about this.
2: So right now, that's a urine test. So they're going to introduce the hair policy, the hair testing, and they're going to do it twice yearly.
3: Yeah. But they already do a hair testing.
2: Yeah,
3: do a hair testing.
2: But that was once a year, wasn't it? It was only for, like, research purposes.
3: Yeah, I understand
2: now
3: that.
2: They're going to do it in March and November, which gives you a three-month runway. I was trying to read as much as I could yesterday. Yeah. So if you get hair tested in March, then that'll take you back through February, January and December. So it'll be able to give you exactly what went on in those 3 months. And if you do it again in November, it'll take you back through to the mid-season break, which they're saying is the problem.
3: Okay, but they've already decided that their course of action in the past has been, okay, we'll hair test everybody and then through those testing and we'll find out how prevalent the problem is or how many players are out there taking drugs in the off-season.
2: That's right. So now they're going to do it twice and they're going to use them as a means of a punitive measure, is it, on the back of what they find? I think it was it was only research, for research purposes, and I think the research may have suggested, okay, we've got an issue here, we've got to go and ramp this up again.
3: Right. Well, what do you think they should do? Do you think they should increase the penalties? Is that what you're saying? Do you really believe that they should give them a 6-week penalty, a 10-week penalty, and then maybe a year?
2: Yeah, I'd be happy
3: for
2: with
3: a third strike.
2: I'd be happy with that.
3: For a third strike. Yeah. And the whole out of season testing too. Like, well, these players are in their break now. That's
2: the other thing.
3: And the AFL Players Association would say, okay, well, you know, they're entitled to a break. They're entitled to do whatever they want in a break.
2: Well, are they when they're contracted to the AFL? Are they entitled? I guess that's the greater question. Have they got obligations to the game and the
3: code? I think they do.
2: And the drug and the role model. I heard, you know, the boys, someone talking about role models, might have been Kenny, you know, that these are highly paid players who are role models. Well, Chris Judd said, 15-20 years ago they got thrown at him. He said, I'm not a role model. I didn't sign up to be a role model. I signed up to be an AFL player. Paraphrasing.
3: Mm.
2: That was their, that was his attitude.
3: Yeah, but I think that changed over time too when he understood the deeper and broader implications of that. Whether they like it or not, the players are all role models and they're associated with a football club and they're answerable to all the stakeholders in the game, which includes companies who are sponsors of the game, who put a lot of money into it. So they want to believe that the game is as clean as it possibly can be. And they've been represented by elite athletes who do see themselves as role models.
2: Yeah.
3: So I don't know what the answer to this is. I would have thought, you know, it just on the basis of, say, what has happened recently at the Pullman Hotel, you would have thought that players would have, no matter what their behaviours have been in the past, you would have thought that everybody, every player in the competition, maybe have re-examined their own behaviours and thought, okay, well, I don't want to go down that track.
2: But
3: I don't want to find myself
2: no
3: in a
2: penalty.
3: Situation like
2: there's
3: this.
2: There's no penalty for them to go if they go down that track in the off-season. There's not, they're free to do it when having
3: Hang on. What happened on Saturday night? That's the penalty. What happened on Saturday night?
2: No.
3: They end up in hospital. Now that it's all publicised, you don't think these players are being penalised in some way right now?
2: No, I know that. I know the penalty for their behaviours and ending up in hospital, but you reckon they're the only two on the weekend, do you?
3: No, I don't.
2: No, well, there was no penalty for the other however many have indulged on the weekend. So
3: that's
2: there's
3: right.
2: No, they'll go and they'll start running again today and doing their training. And you know, and when I read about it, I went, I'm not surprised. And again, I don't know what happened here, so I've got to be careful. If I was to read about any AFL player, doesn't surprise me, Tim. I go, that's the way they do it these days.
3: Yeah, yeah. There's a very, very casual attitude to illicit drugs in the.
2: There is.
3: In the community, a very casual
2: Tim,
3: attitude.
2: Tim, we've got and I'm not, you know, I don't want to compare people. If you knew. We put people up on pedestals and we put them up there, and if you actually knew, if the deeper, broader reality was there for everyone to know, then I suspect there'd be a much different attitude to players and...
3: What do you mean, a broader?
2: Well, we put... Yeah. I'm not shocked, that's all. Maybe we know more information and we know a bit more, and so when we're judging people and we talk about them, you talk about them in the light that, they might be superstar footballers or superstar actors or superstar models or superstar doctors or superstar lawyers, but guess what? They've got other shit going on in their lives that we don't know about. And so be careful if you want to put them up on pedestals, you can.
3: Yeah.
2: But there's stuff going on.
3: Mm-hmm. And did your mind at all go to Sydney and the connection to Sydney at all? And the what we already know about, you know, the Pullman incident up there or here in Melbourne, but how it related to Sydney. And one of their players, Will Haywood, has been part of what took place at the weekend now at Carlton, obviously.
2: Yeah, well, in conversations, again, without knowing exactly what's going on. We've been doing the media for I don't know how long. Well, I don't...
3: 100 years.
2: There's no answer. There hasn't been an answer to this. The zero tolerance brigade out there. Then there's the medical fraternity that'll tell you that's just not going to. So you go on and on and on. So maybe you just go, okay, if you're going to do it, you're going to pay by not playing.
3: Yeah.
2: Simple as that.
1: Gary and Tim, back tomorrow from 6:00. Great radio this morning. That was a chat you couldn't turn off. They're both ex-players and know exactly what they're talking about. At Albion Park, the result, 8, Mighty Ideal, Nathan Dawson at $5.40 and $2.30, 9, Smirks Like a Boss at $3.40, 4, Maxidude at $5.50 and 6, Power Move, Quinella, $42, the Exacta 63, The trifecta paid $488 and the first four, $3,868. That was 8946. The running double, $6 and $8, $6.70. At Albion Park, there are two more this afternoon. Here's Paul, though. This is the second last. There are 13 races at the Bull. Warrnambool Extra coming up. But this is race 12 with Paul Hammond.
4: It looks like they're about to be called forward. Bush Prophet just favoured 250. Good money for Mapunga Brocky from box number six. They're getting set for the 12th of 13. If you wish to bet on the last, check that out under Warrnambool Extra 1. Moving in here, box five is vacant for the second last on the card. And Bush Prophet and Mapunga Brocky are the favourites here. The green light is on. We're set to go. Ready for a start. Race 12. Racing, Bush Prophet came out okay, showing great pace, past the pepper out wide, goes to the early lead, charging up on the outside, Mapunga Brocky works into a good spot, then came Bush Prophet on its outside, was Aston Cleese, a length to St. Tay, well back there was St. Rain, a miracle man around the corner, still past the pepper, three lengths clear, past the pepper wins it nicely, Mapunga Brocky second, Aston Cleese third, then came St. Tay, further back was St. Rain from Bush Prophet, and Miracle Man, and the race time is okay for this class at around 22 and 34. Showed tremendous pace past the pepper for George Sinney by Feral Frankie from Nengar Pepper. Fifth career win from 27 with that victory here today. Six Mapunga Brocky has run a nice race into second. Three Aston Cleese and four St. Tay. 8, 6, 3 and 4. And early pace has won the race here for past the pepper, jumping straight to the front. It finished way back its last few runs, so has improved here today. And if you've backed it, you'll cop around $8 fix and a little bit better on the one pool. 8, 6, 3, 4. And we'll have some dividends pretty soon, race number 12.
1: And a trifecta to Paul Hammond's selections there, and it should be a pretty good one. Now we're about to go back to Grafton for the last of the afternoon, race six. It's a soft seven if you've just joined us after work. Number nine, Ever So Ready. Matty Palmer's with the favourite. 220, just out to 260, but still holds the call. Ahead of 550, in from 750 for Vendemia, which is number four, Ben Looker. Ben's already had two winners at this meeting today. And 460 out to $6 for Il Fratello, number seven, Danny Peasley. It's on the third line of betting. There's been some late money, 13 into $9. For Cheating Lilybet, number 14, with Maddie Owen on board. Madeline's riding it. And if you like them rough, $31 into 15. That does catch the eye a bit. 31 into 15 for Ben Ryack. And it's a pickup ride, Andrew Mallion, number 17. So 14 and 17 at a bit of value in the get-out stakes, but number 9, Ever So Ready, is the favourite. Back to Paul at Warrnambool.
4: Number 8, Past the Pepper, $9.310. 6, Mapunga Brocky, $1.80. No third for 3, and 4th was number 4. $8.80 for the Quinella Exacta, $40.70. Trifecta, $165.10. First 4 is a good one, $1,449.80. And the double 4 and 8 paid $24.10. Past the Pepper, went straight past them in the run to the wire, and has been far too good here. Race number 13, the lucky last, at 5:47.
1: Thank you, Paul. And a Paul's trifecta there, $165. And I've got his selections for you in that extra event, race 13. He's gone 1, 6, 7 and 8. Now, they're very close to being ready. Race 6 at Grafton.
5: Goes forward as the starter walks down. And in the gloom, they're just about ready. We wait for the red light, which should stand out. It's on. Gates fly, five rings slow to go. Vendemia, Ben Ryack, also dawdled out of the machine. Dizzy D won the start, taken on by Monaco Flyer. I Object is using the fence and moving to third spot on the inside as they settle fully into stride. Cheating Lilybet is fourth. A break of two lengths to Ever So Ready, then pick up Sticks the Looper Kell. El Fratello a long way back in front of Ben Ryack. Five rings, second last. Vendemia will have to come from the back. Monaco Flyer went to the front, 600 metres out, led by a touch more than a length to Desi D, angled away from the inside. Cheap in Little Bet is three deep. The Lupercal will be four wide coming under the bend. Then I Object, ever so ready. Il Fratello at the head of the others when they come around the bend. Monaco Flyer to the 300 metres mark, led Desi D, ever so ready into the clear, and Il Fratello let down with a whoosh. 150 to go. Il Fratello went to Monaco Flyer, raced to the front, and this is all over. Find your bookie stuff. Il Fratello bolted in from Monaco Flyer, ever so ready, the Lupercal. Then Vendemia, Ben Riark, pick up sticks, Dizzy D, five rings, cheating Lilybet, and I Object, last of all. Il Fratello has given them a towel up in the last 5:30 and $1.80. I think Monaco Flyer will last and run second.
1: 7:12.9 and 2. 7:12.9 and 2. And the quaddie at Grafton today will be 2:08.5 and 7. Il Fratello, yeah. What did he say? Gave them a towel up there at Grafton. All of those details after the last in just a moment on race day.
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1: Welcome back to Race Day through RSN Victoria, SEN Turf in Western Australia. Steve Cleave's going to join you in about half an hour and take you through all of the race coordination for Tuesday night. Plenty ahead. Now, Grafton, those numbers have been confirmed at 7, 12, 9 and 2 on the last. Number 7, Il Fratello, Danny Peasley at 5:30 and $1.80. Beat number 12, Monaco Flyer at $2.90. 9, Ever So Ready, $1.50. And 2, The Lupercal. The Quinella, $38. The Exacta paid $70. The Trifecta, $189. The first four, $923 for 7, 12, 9 and 2. The running double at Grafton on the last two races, 5 and 7, paid $115. And the quaddie there today, 2, 8, 5, and 7, $9,221. Winning jockeys at Grafton today, Ben Looker with 2, Grady Spokes, Olivia Dalton, Ray Spokes, and Danny Peasley, all 1 each at the Grafton Gallops. On the way to the boxes at Geelong, it's race 7 with Victoria Shaw. You need 7 and 3 to be alive in the quaddy. Victoria went the red dog here, 1, 4, 2, and 8. Her selections. Let me have a quick look at the favourite for you. There's plenty of time to have a crack here. They haven't quite arrived at the boxes just as yet. And at Geelong, the favourite is not the red dog. Victoria's on topper is paying $5.50 in from $8 though, but Don't Declare, number 7, is the favourite. Pardon me, that's an incorrect page that's just come up. I thought it sounded a bit too good to be real. Yeah, that's just selected incorrectly. So at Geelong, the favourite is in fact the red at $2, Big Mako, and here is Victoria.
10: Mako to run the red, $2, 3:40 Dream Big, box 4, $4, Aston Chant to wear the check. Evens being lifted in as we get set here for the seventh, 400 metres ahead of them. We're about to let them go. Big Mako now into $1.95. He's the favourite running the red. The green light switched on. Set for a start. And they're off and chasing. And Big Mako there missed the start. Good speed, Aston Chant to win the jump from Zephyr Bale nicely away. Powering away. Got immunity over on the outside. Gets a bit tight there with Put It Together, who now starts to get in front and get the upper hand. Big Mako making ground now. Fourth. Got immunity is next. Dream Big. And last seeing them in is Big Duke. In the run to the line, it's Put It Together on the inside. Have a look at Aston Chant late on the outside. Zephyr Bale, but Put It Together gets up to score. Put It Together from Aston Chant. Zephyr Bale. Big Mako making ground late. A gap then to Got Immunity in advance of Dream Big and Big Duke, and the run on the board, 22 and 86. 22 and 86 onto the first mark, 8:42, and number 6, Put It Together, here for Murray Collier. That's two for Murray here this afternoon at Geelong. So put it together first across the line. 6-2-3, 6-2-3, 8-42, the run of the first mark, 22-83, 14-41, the run home, 6-2-3-1, 6-2-3-1 over the line there on the seventh event. Three quarters of a length by a neck. 14-41, the run home.
1: So 6-2-3-1, and unfortunately, I think that's going to be the quaddy killer for Victoria. So you now need 7-3-6 to be alive after three legs of the quaddy to still be in it there, and they're coming through. Number six, put it together. $16.10 and $3.10 beats number two Aston Chant $3.30. No third div. Number three Ziva Bale, and number one Big Mako. The Quinella paid $34. Exacta $78. The trifecta $591, and the first four 6-2-3-1, $1,716. The running double 3 and 6. Paid $76. I'll get you an approximate for the Geelong Quaddy shortly on race day.
11: On the M5 in Reedsby, a two-car crash has heavy delays westbound at Beaconsfield Street. Lane 2 and Lane 3 taken out there. In the CBD, we are seeing heavy delays northbound on the Carl Expressway after an earlier truck breakdown. 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Search REVO Fitness. Sydney traffic to keep you moving on SEN track, 15:39 a.m.
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0: Now, approximates for the quaddie at the Geelong Greyhounds this afternoon. You need 7, James Entity, 3, Just Believe, and 6, Put It Together. There are no live tickets on box 3, which is Cindy Kabang. So no one gets happy if it wins. Not for the quaddie anyway. Then the shortest way home is number 6, Off the Beer. At $567. Number 1, Bronze, you're looking at $962. Then number 8, Voltage Strike, you collect is $999. Turn Up Turbo, number 7, $1,043. With the first reserve, number 9, it's jumping out of box 4, by the way. That's My Name's Evelyn, you're looking at $2,100. With number 2, Mandolin Storm, you're looking at $3,499, so let's call that 3.5K. It's only 50 cents off. And number 5, Cordova, the yellow dog, $4,995. The blue box is empty, and the shortest way home, Off the Beer, number 6, $567. But we're going to Menangle next for race number 10 of the afternoon there. Let me give you a market. And the favourite way at $1.75, and it's been pretty steady at that price actually, is number 6, Pete's Crunch Time. Pete's Crunch Time. Josh Gallagher's going to drive it. And the second line of betting, number 3, Mickey Moo, has been $3.90 out to $4.60, just back into $4.40, and now $4.20, and $5 out to $5.50, and back into $5 for Hyde Seek. Number 5. Of the others, at the bigger numbers, not too much to report out there, really. So it's all about Pete's Crunch Time. It's by Captain Crunch out of Just Stop and Stare. It's had 8 wins, 17 minors from 60 career starts, but it is a last start winner at this track at Menangle only about 9 days ago. So it's coming in with recent winning form at the track, and they're backing it with confidence at $1.80 for the next at Menangle. Now, very soon, after Menangle, in fact, I'll be bringing in Lachlan McIntosh to preview the trots at Shepparton tonight. The first is only 20 minutes away. You've also got Gloucester Park going local time at 4:27, so that's 7:27 here. And the Warrigal Greyhounds local time, 6:43 with Kyle Galley, and Mandra tonight local time at 12 past 6. So what's that, 9:12 here on the Eastern Summertime. And we'll, I think, pretty sure it's Steve Cleave that's going to coordinate the races for you tonight and take you through your Tuesday. Another quick break and we'll come back next with that 10th event at Menangle. In fact, they're just coming up to this. I'm a bit loath to go to the break because it looks like they might be right on time this time at Menangle.
1: Mobile in position.

0: Righto, Tim. Yeah, well, you've summed it up most succinctly there. Pete's Crunch Time's been whacked in the betting. Got down very low to $1.60-odd and is a last start winner. In fact, won here last week. And before that was down the track behind a Hoka Cobra who ran a good race the other night as well. Terry's been a noted drifter. Mickey Moo's been around the mark as they start to move up. I'm with Heidsick. I've always liked this horse since it joined the stable, but the money's come for the stable mate. So they're getting set. Last race. Good luck if you're having a try here in the last. That previous race winner, by the way, one more reason. She was only 3/10 off the Australasian record held by Antonia. Was set 5 years ago, just 3/10. She ran 150.1. One more reason. So the mobile swings. All set. Ready. Racing. And getting away well towards the middle of the line here is Mickey Moo. Wants the lead and is going to get it over I'm All Right. Red Reactor's going to settle down third, and they were followed up on the inside then by Avenger. The next one, Heidsick, and behind them is Pete's Crunch Time. Getting back in the pack now, Terry. And last of all is Raging White Bait, and it's single file pattern as they work out of the straight, where the leader is Mickey Moo. First quarter, 28.5, led the way from in second, Posse I'm All Right, with Red Reactor travelling third. They were followed back in fourth spot, next going into the back by Avenger. Now popping off the inside is Heidsick, and Pete's Crunch Time gets a helmet to follow. Behind those runners then is Terry, and last of all is Raging Whitebait. So they run down the back straight. They've got 950 metres left to go, and Mickey Moo at a pretty steady pace led the way. In second spot, sitting on its back is I'm All Right, and Heidsick is covering the breeze on the outside and gives good cover here to Pete's Crunch Time, and Red Reactor's against the pegs. The next one on the outside is Terry, three back in the running line. Inside of those runners is Avenger, and last of all is Raging Whitebait. Second quarter, well, it was pedestrian, 31.7. So the half in 60.2. It got a real cheap one there, this leader, Mickey Moo. Oh, going off stride there, Heidsick has made a gallop. Now, popping off the inside there was Mickey Moo, and as a consequence, driving up on the inside now is I'm All Right. Red Reactor, Pete's Crunch Time's trying to get going, and Avenger heads the rest. That race changed complexion, notably, as they swung for home. I'm All Right, Mickey Moo, coming at them as Pete's Crunch Time. Old Red Reactor's trying to hang tough. It's I'm All Right, the leader. On the outside, Mickey Moo, and now the favourites closing, Pete's Crunch Time. I'm All Right on the inside, Mickey Moo and Pete's Crunch Time. A big finish coming up. They go to the line. Or maybe on the inside, I'm All Right. This is a camera. It's real close. I'm All Right is in a photo here with Pete's Crunch Time and Mickey Moo. A three-way thriller in the last. Red Reactor's behind them. Then came Avenger, followed then by Raging Whitebait. The next one to clock in, well back, was Terry. And after making a blue coming down the side, tailing them in, was Heidsick. This is a beauty. I'm All Right. You're loath to going for them on the inside. And Pete's Crunch Time is, what, maybe six horses off the inside and has put in a dive. And Mickey Moo was splitting the pair of them and three across the track when the line is reached. And we're waiting for the judge to post, poring over the image on the screen. My initial thought was the one, but the six is on the outside.
1: Six has got it. I've seen the line. More on that shortly. The six is the winner. It's 6-1-3 at Menangle. And with a preview of the trots that he's calling it tonight at the Shepparton meeting, here is Lachlan McIntosh.
2: Good afternoon to you, John, and good afternoon, everybody. Welcome along to the Goulburn Valley for the trots tonight. We've got an eight race card here at Shepparton on a good rated track, and beautiful afternoon weather wise. There's no late scratchings to report at this stage. So, as far as our best bets are concerned for the program, I thought we might be able to get our best bet early in the first. I was keen on the five, Major Orion. For the Douglas stable, Josh Duggan has the drive, ran a really good second here last week in the race won by Ron Barrow, did the work sitting outside of the leader. They ran some pretty good time as well, and he was a good fighting run. I think he can go one better tonight. His prior form was at a much stronger level at Melton, so I think Le Precio to drop back in class tonight. We've missed the best price. He's been about 390, I think, when the markets first went up. He's into 240. So as long as he's in the black, I think it's a pretty good bet. Race one, number five, Major Orion.

0: And our best each way play, we'll have to wait until race four, which is horse number six, Madam Reactor, for the Frank Barak stable. Gets into this race well for Corey O'Donoghue with the claim. And on an each-way basis, around the $5.50 and $1.65, I can't see her missing a place. So they're our best for tonight. We'll be getting ready at Warrnambool.
1: Good on you, Lachlan. Thank you. Numbers are 6132 at Menangle. Dividends next. Here's Paul at Warrnambool for the last.
2: Just about all set. There's the green light. 13th race for the day. They're ready. Racing, Poor Upper got out okay toward the inside, is trying to push up on the inner with Inga Amy. Going around them there was Seats 2. Seats 2, the leader. Inga Amy narrowly in second. Then going up on the inside, Ollie Deeds. Then Poor Upper. Around the outside was Gold Stripes. Around the corner, Seats 2 out in the centre. Trying to kick back was Inga Amy. It's Seats 2 about a half a length in front. Kicking back on the rails, though, was Ollie Deeds. And Ollie Deeds has won it from either Out the Window or Seats 2, who had its chance. Then Gold Stripes for the back, Poor Upper, Inga Amy and Moraine Quinn. And the time in the final race, about 22:55. Well, Seats 2 looked like it was going to win with about 30 metres to go, but Ollie Deeds has railed beautifully in the last little bit. And it has got the prize over Seats 2. Out the Window is likely to get into third, which it does. So it's 2:06:08. The race time is 22:54. One gets fourth, which is Poor Upper.
1: 2:06:08:01. Paul Hammond, thank you for the calls at Warrnambool today. At Menangle, number six, Pete's Crunch Time. Josh Gallagher, $1.70 and $1.30. Number one, I'm All Right at $5 the place. Three, Mickey Moo, $1.10 and two, Red Reactor. Quinella, $53. Exacta, $42. Trifecta, $190. And the first four, $2,705. The running double at Menangle on seven and six has paid $7.30. And at Warrnambool, number two, Ollie Deeds, $11.40 and $3.50 beats number six, Seats 2 at $3. Eight, Out the Window, no third div and one, Poor Upper. Quinella, $13, Exacta, $47. The Trifecta, $206 and the first four on the last, $2,681, $793. The running double on the last two, running double there on the extra race. Paul Hammond, thank you. A quick break on race day and we're back next with Albion Park.
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5: We're close to a start. All runners come up well. The gate now swings into the home straight, nearing release point. There's the light. They're off and pacing. Fast away, the real Rocket Man, straight to the early lead. Driving forward, Maywings Karens. Rocky Lee is going forward, deep out. Skipper's Swan Song down on the inside. Three Chord Riff is next. Going up along the inside, Jimmy Bling. Between runners, Take a Chance. The inside, Special and I Know It. Pocketbook is out towards the tail, passing Miss Hattie and Galvarino, moving into the back straight. The leader is the real Rocket Man. The real Rocket Man leads the way. Rocky Lee racing up on the outside, and he's going to challenge hard for the lead here, Chapel. He wants the front, and he's about to find now with the favourite, Rocky Lee. Rocky Lee takes over the lead time, 37.6. The real Rocket Man releases, so he's now in the trail second. Skipper's Swan Song third, working one off the inside, Jimmy Bling. One by one, Maywins Karen down on the inside, Special and I Know It. Three Chord Riff on the outside of Pocketbook, who went to the marker line. Take a Chance, Miss Hattie. Galvarino is

0: at the tail. They have 1,200 metres left to run. Rocky Lee, the favourite, sets it up, leading the way. The margin 5 metres. The real Rocket Man in the trail second. Without cover is Jimmy Bling. Skipper's Swan Song, three back the inside. May Wins Karen, one by one. Special and I Know It, four back on the inside. Covered by Three-Chord Riff, Take a Chance. On the outside of Pocketbook, then Miss Hattie. Galvarino last on the outside. First quarter, 30.8. Rocky Lee leads the way. The margin is now a neck. Moving closer on the outside, Jimmy Bling. Leaders back, the real Rocket Man. May Wins Karen 1-1. Skipper's Swan Song, fifth, three back the inside. Three-chord riff on the outside of Special and I Know It. Next, Take a Chance, Pocketbook, Miss Hattie. Galvarino, second quarter, 30.4. Heading down the back straight, the favourite held together. Rocky Lee. Rocky Lee shows the way by a neck. Jimmy Bling without cover, the real Rocket Man. Ready to go, third. Leaders back, May Wins Karen yet to peel. 1-1. Skipper's Swan Song, the inside. Three-chord riff. Taking off deeper is Take a Chance. The inside, Special and I Know It. Pocketbook starting to force into the clear. Miss Hattie Galvarino. Third quarter in 28.8. Rocky Lee at the home turn. Leads the way. Margin 5 metres. Jimmy Bling felt for on the outside. Leaders back, the real Rocket Man. Then May Wins Karen. Skipper's Swan Song. Deeper at the corner is Pocketbook. But Rocky Lee gave a good kick. Soon after straightening, Rocky Lee clear. The real Rocket Man goes to the inside, but Rocky Lee scores first up. Rocky Lee too good, beating home the real Rocket Man, Jimmy Bling. May Wins Karen, then Skipper's Swan Song, Take a Chance, Pocketbook, Three-Chord Riff, Miss Hattie, Galvarino, Special and I Know It. Final split, 28-3. The time, it's 157.3.
1: 6-3-8 and a photo between 4 and 1. In fact, it will be 6-3-8 and 4 at Albion Park.
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1: 6-3-8 and 4 confirmed at Albion Park. Number 6, Rocky Lee. 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Beats number 3, The Real Rocket Man at $3.30. 8, Jimmy Bling at $2.80. And May Wins Karen. Number 4, 6-3-8 and 4. Quinella, $14. Exacta, $16. Trifecta, $111. And the first four, $382. The running double at Albion Park on a 8 and 6, $7.20. Now they're walking to the boxes at Geelong Race 8. This is the last leg of the quaddie with Victoria. You need 7, 3 and 6. Steve Cleave and Damo have done a swap. I think Steve has got a new horse coming into the world as we speak. So we wish him and them all the very best of luck. May they be safe and sound. And Damien Watson is going to join you shortly and take you through all the racing action tonight. Here is Geelong. This is Race 8 with Victoria.
5: Ventress here running from box 4 here today, the reserve. So numbers to be live in the quaddie here today, 7, 3 and 6. James Zenity, Just Believe and Put It Together. Good luck with your bets as we're moving in, getting set. 4.40 now for Mandolin Storm. However, $4 for Turn Up Turbo. Now $2.80 off the beer is the favourite, box 6. Where's the green rug? The green light's on, set for a start. Race 8 here at Geelong. And they're off and chasing. They step fairly well. My Name's Evelyn. Slowest to get going off the view. Winning the jump nicely from Turn Up Turbo. On the inside, it's Bronze railing through there. The outside three wide is Voltage Strike. Now on the improve, there is My Name's Evelyn. Leaving behind, getting a shuffle back there is Turn Up Turbo, who drifted right back from Cordova. Also in the group is Sydney Cabang. And one of the last there would be Mandolin Storm. But heading into the straight, it's off the beer. The favourite out in front. Voltage Strike looms late. Oh, photo on the line. Possibly off the beer by about a lip from Voltage Strike. Then just off the mirror, we had Bronze, Mandolin Storm flashed up there, Turn Up Turbo as well, Cordova, My Name's Evelyn, Cindy Cabang, one of the last in, time on the board, 26 and 16. Did off the beer hang on? Oh, gee, that's close going over the line, wowee. Numbers in the frame, 6 from 8, 6 from 8, off the beer, just from a fast finishing voltage strike. In third place, number one, bronze, 6, 8 and 1, 6, 8 and 1, 26 and 14 in fourth place, number two, 6, 8, 1 and 2, 6, 8, 1 and 2, 6:65, 11:49, 26:14, the overall race time, 14 and 65, ahead by a length and a half, ahead by a length and a half, off the beer. There you go. For Donna Knight and our winning owner as well, big congratulations, G Mitchell. Well done to you both. Start number 72 for today. That is win number 9. Track and distance, good record here at Geelong. 3 from 3. Nice work there for Donna Knight. 6, 8, 1 and 2.
1: 6, 8, 1 and 2. Victoria, thank you. A quick break and then we'll be back for the first at the trots at Shepparton.
6: On the M4 in Holroyd, a two-car crash has heavy delays westbound just below the Pitt Street overpass. A reduced speed limit to 40k is in effect there. In the CBD, a truck breakdown continuing to take out a northbound lane on the Carl Expressway. SANE has helped people navigate complex mental health for 40 years. 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Sydney traffic to keep you moving on SEN track, 15:39am.
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1: Yeah, Damien's about to join you shortly. He'll come in after the first at the Shepparton Trots with Lachlan McIntosh, and at the Trots in the first very shortly at Shep. Number 5, Major Orion, is the first favourite of the night, and it's just drifting a little bit from $2.30 out to $2.70. $4.60 into $4 for I'm Dusty, number 4, and $5 into $4.20. A bit of a move around for Wicked Mitzi, number 8. James Herbertson is going to drive that, or Herbie as they call him. $31 into $19 for Captain Loxley, number 3. Just a little bit of a go for one of the roughies there, and Damien's going to be with you very shortly and coordinate all the races tonight. At Geelong, number 6, off the beer, $2.80 and $1.30. 8 Voltage Strike, $1.30. 1 Bronze, $2.10 and 2 Mandolin Storm. Quinella, $7. Exacta, $11. The Trifecta, $34. And the first 4, 6, 8, 1 and 2, has paid $125. The running double was 2 greens, a pair of sixes, $104. Now, and my thanks to you, Victoria, if you're still listening. I'm off like yesterday's prawn sandwiches. And Damien is about to join you after Shepparton. Have a great night. Good luck.
7: $15 into $71. Gates in a position for the opening race on the program. This is the Peter Cormican and Terry Logan pace.
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8: Hello, welcome to The Lids Fly, wherever you are right around the country. Good evening. 6 o'clock Australian Eastern. If you're in WA, I think it's 3 o'clock. So hello to you. Miles Fitzner, here's my name underneath. We're in for a good night. Racing at Bulleye, Geelong, Q1 Lakeside. Then the Gardens. We go to Warragul, of course. Wagga. I've done form for Wagga tonight. Hopefully the lure goes for us. And, of course, Townsville. I'll be joined by my co-host very, very shortly. He's just getting his mic rigged up. And luckily I got here on time too, because if you are in Melbourne and you're heading westbound on the Monash, good luck to you, wherever you may be. So if you're listening on the SEN Track Network and you're stuck on the Monash trying to head west, let us know. 0499 736 736, 0499 736 736. I was very, very lucky enough to get off on the Batman Avenue exit and then went past the tan. And wrong time to go past the tan too. It was dark, overcast, cold. Wrong time to go past the tan, as I'm about to welcome in the superstar I have for the Thursday night Lids Fly. Don't forget, though, we're running the hosted pot tonight. Jump into mates mode. I was just doing it on the app as we came in, and use the code the Lids Fly to find the pot. The deadline, I know we say 6:15, but we're going to leave it up maybe a little longer than that, and we'll jump in the pot. So I think we're close enough to 2 grand at the moment. I'm just trying to buy in to the pot as we speak.
9: and hopefully we can get it up to about 2,500.

0: to find a good result on, and I reckon we close it off at 6:32 p.m. So what's that? That's half an hour from now. For those that aren't in Melbourne, you've got 30 minutes to get involved, because I'm pretty keen on one at Geelong, race number 10. So we'll see how we go. But I've got a few that I like throughout the night, and fingers crossed we can land a few results, and we'll see how we go.
1: Mike, I've just joined, as you can see there. Welcome. See the green tick on there? Jump in the mates mode. It's that easy. I just did it while you were talking. And we are up to 2,100. That takes us to in the pot. So $2,100. I've just joined. We're not far away from getting into best bets. Bull Eye, race 11 is going to be our first race for the night. It's up in a minute and a half's time. You mark it all thanks to the team at Ladbrokes. The One Heavenly Shadow is your $1.75 favourite. The 8 Airflow Betty, $2.80. 4 Fantastic Tariq, $7.50. 7 Scott Lottie, $13. 6 Scatter Dunn, $19. 3 Jackie Seppold, $23. The 2 is $31. The 5 is $35. And the 9 and 10 never got a run. Your market mover and your favourite, Heavenly Shadow, $1.75 with Ladbrokes.
0: I probably lean more towards the pink here, Airflow Betty. It's had a couple of starts from the pink draw and run okay, a first and a third, but I'm a little bit concerned about the draw for quite a few of these. I think there's going to be quite a bit of argy-bargy, for lack of a better term, going into that bend, and I just think Airflow Betty might be able to stay out wide and capitalise on it. I don't think it's a big bet. Don't think it's one that you need to sell the wife and kids to get involved with Airflow Betty here, but I think it's worth a bet.
1: I've just said to the pot, Mr. Squiggle in there, said that was a nice pitch, Miles, I'm in. Well, and I've written in there, I'm going to write in there all night. We're going to have a bit of banter with our pot tonight.
0: I like it.
1: We need it. Both of us, we've had big weekends. Mm-hmm. We've no doubt most of our listeners have been watching a bit of test cricket up late to try to get you to sleep. I'm not sure.
0: It doesn't get me to sleep though. That's the problem.
1: Oh yeah,
0: I do like test cricket.
1: See, I was right into it, and then as soon as the last wicket fell, I sort of went, oh no, I've got to turn it off now. But a few of you might be watching the test cricket. You've given the 8 a push here, maybe to roll the favourite. Oh, I'm not entirely sure here at Bulleye, so I might stay out. Looks wet there. At Bully. Knew a few of those when I was in school. Don't worry about that. Everest Barrier Draw is on tonight, of course, too. So we'll keep you updated there.
0: Do they still have a certain element of wank about their box draws? They get
1: it's at Luna Park in Sydney.
0: Okay. I like it. There was one a few years ago that was one of the more outrageous things I've ever seen.
1: The one on the Sydney Opera House?
0: Yeah.
1: I didn't mind it.
0: I liked it. I liked the.
1: I love that level of wank.
0: Gee, there was plenty of that.
1: Forward Bull Eye from Natty off the text. Heavenly Shadow walks in from Kel. Evening boys, Milo, how'd you get another run on the lids fly? Love you, mate. Royal from Townsville. Racing. 3 is to Shanghai to the front. Yeah, the 8 are in and around it. Oh, just had a little check.
0: Did.
1: That sort of gifted it to the 1 there early, didn't
0: Absolutely
1: it?
0: Absolutely did. I thought the 3 had kind of come in the way, but.
1: Well, 7's in all sorts of trouble. 3's going to fight back here. The 1, he's got to put the hubs in.
0: Wins.
1: Yeah, 1, 3, 6, your numbers. 1, 3, 6, and 8, your numbers there in the first at Bull Eye. What we will do, we'll get to the best bets nice and quick. We have Geelong coming up in 5 minutes' time. We're going to start with Warrigal. It'll be our feature meeting tonight. We talk about how we had some of the heats. We've now got the finals, so we've seen some of these greyhounds.
0: It's true.
1: Over the last, I don't know what's the final of, but we've got them. My best bets at Warrigal. I don't know why mine are up first, but anyway. The boys have done a great job. Race 2, number 8.
0: For people to get their pens, pencils and crayons out.
1: You've just got to tell me if you're with me or against me, right? 2-8, Dylan James.
0: With you.
1: Right? And then 5-4, Go Home Girl.
0: Well, I reckon if they flick over the screen, you'll be able to see that my best bet aligns with you in race 5, number 4. Go Home Girl. Abdullah Zulu in the same race is a very talented dog, but Go Home Girl is the very, very likely leader. It's in a rare, rich vein of form, and I think it'll go straight to the front and dominate. Race 7, number 3, Devil's Sympathy. This is a dog that needs a little bit of luck early, and I think with Tarback drawn on its outside, who uses plenty of the track, we will get that. And then a purely price-related play, race 9, number 5, Guardian. It's double-figure odds at the moment. I think that is a touch of value. I don't think it's the best dog in the race, but I think it's the most likely leader, and at $10 is worth a little bet to find out.
1: I'm with you on 7-3, Devil's Sympathy. I did on top as well, so hopefully we can get it there. Where are we going next? This is around the grounds or the gardens. Yeah, I've got one there, that's right. Race 8, number 1, Tylan Charles. I've gone with some real sort of two first names areas with these dogs. So Gardens, 8-1, Tyler and Charles. You've got

0: Did on top?
1: I do, and I have it as a best bet as well. Yes. So race 8, number 1, it's another Party Pup best bet, and I've also got race 4, number 8, Jamardi Girl. I thought this would be favourite. Kenya Tango is a good dog, but I think Jamardi Girl is better suited by the way that they are situated on the track in the early stages, and I think it's going to be hard to beat. And then race 8, number 1, as I said, we align Tylan Charles. It's had some support, 310 into 240. I think that's reasonable. I still think you can take $2.40, and you are a sick puppy.
0: Hey.
1: Sick puppy.
0: This is how angry I was at last week. I went, you know what? I'm going to do the Wagga form. And I did. I've done Wagga from 1 to 8. Race 1, number 3, Gossow. 1-3, Gossow. And then race 5, number 4, Insinuating. And Insinuating, this is what I'm doing about what happened last week at Wagga. I'm insinuating behind the desk at the moment. 1-3, 5-4 at Wagga.
1: I like that.
0: Yeah, do you like that?
1: I'm the only one that could say it.
0: Yeah, no one else could.
1: Race 5, number 6, Villain of Magic. This is probably the, I've just had a look at the prices. I was about to say the best bet of the night. It's into $1.45.
0: Oh.
1: I was happy to take $1.60. I thought that was
0: brave.
1: The price, $1.45.
0: Now,
1: clearly not the biggest nurries on me tonight, but I do think Villain of Magic will get the job done. And then race 8, number 6, Smooth Blast. One of the very few winners that we had last week. Surprised when I saw the price, $3.60. It's a better race, a tougher race. Probably a similar map, though, that I think Smooth Blast can control that race. And at $3.60, worthy of a best bet again.
0: Well, I thought, rather than doubling up, I thought my man, being you, will have Townsville covered. And I thought I better do Wagga.
1: Well, you knew that I have zero desire to do Wagga.
0: Well, we would have had another $8 winner last week at Wagga had the lure kept going.
1: I had quite a few people message me last week saying that is arguably the best and worst TV that I've ever seen.
0: Because first of all, I didn't know that the lure went around beforehand.
1: It was a series of unfortunate events. A bit Lemony Snicket.
0: Do you know what was fortunate? I got off the plane on Saturday. This is no word of a lie. My lovely partner Rachel was a good friend of ours, Jackie's 30th, at the Mount Erica Hotel.
1: Yeah.
0: So I leave in the Uber. Rachel's there. I said, you have a few drinks, I'll drive you home. So I went straight to the Mount Erica. I walk out the front of the Mount Erica. I've got the pram in hand and my airport bags on another shoulder. And I just hear this, lick the Dulux, from one of the cars. Lick the Dulux. And I said, that's right, brother, lick the Dulux. He said, it's Adrian, off the text, lick the Dulux. He was driving past the Mount Erica. No, and he said, I've just spent the rest of the trip trying to explain to the boys what lick the Dulux means in the car. Here he is, he's straight in. My man Miles, great to meet you near the Mount Erica. Lick the Dulux from Adrian, off the text. True story.
1: Oh, that's incredible.
0: So shout out to you, Adrian. I'll tell you what, my partner and the girls that were around me at the time were very, very impressed.
1: Okay.
0: I was like, quite
1: popular.
0: Did you just get recognised off the street? And I thought, geez, I wish the whole lot were there, like the pool party. Anyway, it's the way it goes.
1: You take that, that's good.
0: I took it. Adrian, you made my night.
1: It is weird when you meet someone in person for the first time because it always seems to be in an odd circumstance, I reckon.
0: Yeah, but look, I've gone and had dinner with them and beers.
1: Yeah, no, I like it, don't get me wrong. But every now and then when they roll up, it's like...
0: Do you know what's even weirder is when you go to meet them and they're not there or a part of what they said they were?
1: Yeah, that has happened from time to time for a few people.
0: Rightio. Yeah. Well, I got done.
1: Did you?
0: Yeah, I got done. Yeah, I'd a listener tell me that they'd sort something out for me, and then I just believed him, had my phone number, everything. I thought, no, and I said no. They said, no, I've got you covered. It turned out not to be the case.
1: A little bit of shenanigans.
0: Yeah, shenanigans.
1: I like that, though. Just keep us on our toes.
0: Hey, Geelong race number 9. We've only got the 3 left here at Geelong, your favourite. For race number 9 here in the Greyhounds, look how dark it is down there. It's probably going to get a bit of rain on the way, I'd imagine. The 7, Big White Skier. $2.35. Somebody told me $2.70. That's the 7 and the 8. Then the 5.20 Knots is your market mover. $5.50 into $4.80. The 2 Food Fight, $8. 4 Indian Chief, $12. And the 1 Think Twice at $67. Take out 3 and 6, which has probably left a little bit of room, and hence why the market move has been for the 5.20 Knots here. Just a little bit of room with that sort of maybe some inside and maybe some outside.
1: Somebody told me was my on-top selection. Not a strong opinion by any concern, but I thought it was the most likely leader. If 20 Knots lobs nice and close, then it's going to be hard to hold out.
0: Got your Kanara. He never misses. He never misses Kanara. What do you like here at Geelong?
1: The pink. But if the five lob's close, I think the five will run over the top of them. So the eight's got a lead.
0: Tony Sal Pigditis.
1: Yeah.
0: Tony Sal, they call him.
1: That's it.
0: Or TP, Tony Pig.
1: I just put my my best bets and my Warrigal Quaddy in the Lids Fly Mates Mode group as well.
0: Did you?
1: The eight's missed.
0: Hey, we're nearly at 2,500. We're one person short of 2,500.
1: I like that.
0: Just one person short. Mates Mode, code the Lids Fly. I'd love $3,000, but I feel like, you know, that happens.
1: We're going to get a little bit suspect late here.
0: No. Come on, be strong.
1: Mid-race pace.
0: Here we go. Okay, a little bit of form early.
1: Let's start revving up.
0: Eight, seven, and five. Bit of it. That's it.
1: The only dogs weaker than us managed to land in front of us, which was a good result. Gave us something to chase, and our mid-race pace did the rest. Somebody told me.
0: Rate it. Somebody told me beats Big White Skier and 20 knots. That'll get the pot close enough to...
1: Surely.
0: Just see that you're seeing them on early.
1: Surely. That'll be
0: So what we might do is we might clear a commitment. Get your text in 0499 736 736. Please let one person bet tonight. They know the person who shouldn't. Cheers from Mansfield.
1: Yeah, probably me. I think you might be insinuating.
0: I think you might be insinuating me.
1: I had a decent night on Thursday night.
0: Did you?
1: Yeah, I think I went 5 from 7 or something at Gunnedah, which was nice. But I was only having some smaller plays on Thursday. I'd had my confidence dented a little bit by the amount of form I'd done in the build-up, but I've done plenty tonight, so we should be right to go.
0: For the best bets on there, we line up on Tylan Charles. So 8-1 the Gardens, and we line up on 5-4 at Warrigal so far. Plenty more to come on the Lids Fly. We'll be back on the other side of this.
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3: On the M4 in Holroyd, a two-car crash has heavy delays westbound just below the Pitt Street overpass. A reduced speed limit to 40Ks in effect there. In the CBD, a truck breakdown continuing to take out a northbound lane on the Carl Expressway. 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Sydney traffic to keep you moving on SEN Track, 15:39 AM.
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6: Fireball.
0: Welcome back. Conan Kingy, this is Fireball. Hashtag to the 601ers, that's PMers.
1: That's it, the PMers.
0: Hashtag 601PM. We do our best work after 6 o'clock.
1: Oh, I think it's a little bit later than that.
0: Yeah.
1: Slightly.
0: Yeah, it is a bit.
1: I think it's more 1001ers.
0: Yeah, we're 1001. Yeah, when we go off air. Yeah. Hey, our next race, Q1 Lakeside, race number 10. In your market for Ladbrokes, of course. Hey, just quickly, though, before we do that, the hosted pot for the Lids Fly. Make sure you jump on Mates Mode, the Lids Fly. The code is the Lids Fly. Join the pot, $25. And look, what I'm going to do is the complete opposite of what I said last Tuesday. There's probably a very limited chance you're going to get your $25 back.
1: You're going the reverse psychology.
0: In fact, we're probably going to blow the lot.
1: Those that didn't tune in last week, Miles just said he's never lost when he's been in charge of the
0: No. Well, now we've lost. I mean, there's 26.50 in there. Yeah. I think tonight we're going to blow the lot.

0: So jump in, choose that hot lid slot. We're going to blow it. So rather than blowing the $25 on a couple of King Browns in your drive-thru, just whack it straight in. Just get two mid-strength stubbies and whack it straight in the lid slot pot. And we'll have a bit of fun. So $26.50 in there because we're looking forward to blowing the whole lot tonight. And I'm in as well, as I showed on the screen earlier. Right, let's get to it.
1: Sure. No, I'm in the pot as well, so yeah. I hope we don't blow
0: up. Has anyone ever just come in and said, you know what, we're going to absolutely ransack this tonight?
1: No, I don't think so. I don't mind the reverse.
0: I think we just take a different tone. We're going to rinse the whole lot and we're just going to be blasé, no real thought about it whatsoever, just rinse it. Race number 10 at Q1 Lakeside, Red Rapidity. Is $1.60. Had it right the first time. Hara's Tyrion, $3.50. So that's 3 and 7. 5 Cheeky Belgian, $5.50. 1 Craven, $17. I'm Craven more money in the pot. The 6 Big Grin, $26. 2 Gold Star Eastern, $27. 8 Paul Bennett, $31. And 4 Humpty High, $81. No real market mover here. Probably Red Rapidity, $1.75 into $1.60.
1: Yeah, I think it'll be winning. I think Red Rapidity will be the one. Hara's Tyrion's the main danger. That's what the market's suggesting, and I agree. If you're looking for a little bit more value for maybe top four in a same race multi, you can chuck in Craven from box number one. Not a suitable draw for it, but I do think that it's capable of just putting itself in a good spot from the draw. So.
0: I sort of had a bit of a hinkling for Craven. I had a bit of Craven for Craven.
1: A little Craven. So the same race multi, if you go Red Rapidity to win, Craven top four, it's only $3.15, but I think it's not a bad way to cheer on this race. I do think Red Rapidity will lead this and lead this pretty convincingly. Hara's Tyrion will chime in at some point, but if Craven can just avoid the two in the early stages, I think it'll run a really nice race and should finish top four at a reasonable price.
0: Paul Douglas, you want 3,000 to blow. We just want 25 back to pay for Nanny's teeth cleaning tomorrow. Pay the killers. What else have we got? Aiden from Ballarat's in. Goggles is back. Go on, Craven.
1: Just needs to avoid the two here.
0: Go on, Craven.
1: Stay there.
0: Come on, stay there. Stay there.
1: Here we go.
0: Here you go, you big dirty dog.
1: Here we go. 7 will be strong late.
0: So yeah, that's okay.
1: 3 needs to give us a little kick here.
0: Come on.
1: One time from a top four perspective.
0: Can't see. Here we go. Boom, boom, boom.
1: 3, 7, 1, and 2. We saw that one beautiful.
0: Yeah, we're going to rinse a lot. I had a bit of Craven for Craven.
1: Who's sung this? I've not heard this song for a long time.
0: Who's sung this? Is this like Jason Derulo? A favourite of the boys out the back.
1: I like that from Richo.
0: Tonight there's $25 English lesson from Goggles. Pop it in Google Translate, those big 7-letter names.
1: I don't really know what that means.
0: I don't know.
1: Translate those big 7-letter names. Has there been any
0: discussion about taking some phone calls during the lids fly? Personally, when I call into SENQ, I make sure not to swear as it's a privilege. Kanara, I'll take your call anytime, brother. Aiden in Ballarat's in the house. What else have we got? Have you guys read the media release from GOTBA? Who's Gotba?
1: So I had a pretty hectic day today. We put out the invitations to nominate for the Top Gun today, so a fair bit of work goes into that. Had a few other things on, so I didn't get a chance to go through it in detail.
0: Who nominated? Cougar Mel and Maverick and Goose?
1: Yeah, exactly.
0: Great, Maverick and Goose.
1: But, I did see there was a little bit of a kerfuffle about what's going on. Richmond is going to be the new home of Metropolitan Racing.
0: I might be going there Saturday night.
1: To Richmond?
0: Winnie Park.
1: Oh, that's Friday night.
0: Friday night?
1: Yeah.
0: I do apologise. Yeah, before the Everest.
1: Why not?
0: Yeah.
1: It's going to be big.
0: It is going to be big.
1: Sold out. Some people are saying 9,000. Some are saying 6,000. Some are saying 7,000. So to me, that'll probably mean 4,000.
0: Well, the one thing I did know is that the group that I'm going with, they have 10 in a function of 60, and they could have sold that function about 8 times over, they reckon.
1: No, insane how popular the tickets were at Wente Park, which is good to see, but at the same time, it pisses me off supported.
0: That's exactly. Yeah. It's you'll want to go for the last time ever, but you never went the other time.
1: Yeah, to be fair, I did the same AFLW. I've been to one game. It was the very first game, Carlton Collingwood. So I've been in a similar vein where you do something because it's the last or the first of something and then don't support it all that much after.
0: I've been to one game of AFLW.
1: Yeah.
0: and I've only ever seen one game of AFLW, and I called it.
1: You called it?
0: It was the AFLW granny.
1: Really?
0: At Adelaide Oval, yeah.
1: Enjoy it.
0: Brisbane, yeah, I did. Jeez, they went hard.
1: They crack in.
0: They crack in.
1: Yeah.
0: And the best two teams in the league playing, it was elite. But the bottom end of it is, that's tough. I don't care what anyone says,
1: I'm trying to watch
0: tough.
1: A little bit more of it lately. And I do think it's improved.
0: Yeah. On years, so. I just think they went a bit big, a bit quick.
1: Correct. Yeah. I think that's the general consensus. But they obviously every club wanted to be involved. And it's a good thing in the long run. Just probably not a great thing in the short run. But I think it'll get better and better. And not too far away from being a genuinely good product to watch.
0: Evening, lads. Has Mitchie given any tips for tonight? As I only follow the Peacock. Well, Cal, some would argue that I'd tend to agree with that. And no, he hasn't given any tips for tonight. But you follow, you keep following that, brother. Also, do you guys have a could and should multi tonight? Coops and Claire that have chimed in. Well, we've got to take, I feel like when we've doubled with our absolute morales of the night, I feel like we've just got to turn it on its head.
1: As in have plenty on.
0: As in you have a multi and I have a multi.
1: Yeah, okay, we can do that if you want.
0: Yep.
1: Yeah, I've got no problem with that.
0: I'm going to try, I'll build one throughout the night. You have one and I'll have one. Because if we've just multied the two that we've both loved, we've copped bad luck.
1: Yeah.
0: So I feel like we'll turn it on its head. You have a multi with your best and I'll have a multi with mine.
1: I like it. Petro 86 had a nice same race multi collect in the previous at Q1 Lakeside around our selections, which was good. What's the number, lads? 0499 736 736 if you want to text in. We're up to 2,800 in the pot.
0: Good numbers.
1: I like it. I'm happy with it. But let's keep it growing. Let's get it to $3,000. Barrel 72 says, how good is sitting in the Wente Park grandstand and looking to your left? The city nightscape is awesome.
0: Never been.
1: Miss it. I have been and it is good. It's in a fantastic spot.
0: It's a bit like Gloucester Park Harness in WA's right in the city.
1: Yep. Yeah, that when I went to Optus Stadium, watched the footy and then walked over to GP, that was a cracking night.
0: We did it the other way. Gareth and I went to Gloucester Park for the, I think it's the Nullarbor, which is a version of that. And then we didn't leave there until 2 a.m.
1: Yeah.
0: And we had to be at Ascot at like 5.
1: Yeah.
0: So it was just back to the hotel shower straight there to the race course.
1: That is a fun week.
0: Oh, yeah. It's loose.
1: I've done it every year, and it is a good, good fun week.
0: Bulleye, race number 12. So the last at Bulleye, the two happy ethics, of which I've got none, $2.25. Calypso ethics, still got none, $2.60. Three Blazing Cash, 11. Five Poor Vera, 11. Eight Lizzie Longlegs, 11. One Cheeky Cheese, 15. Humble Tigress, 14. And Tommy's Hitman, 35. There's a dog in here. This Humble Tigress has run a 19.20, which is the same as a favourite.
1: Yeah, there's a few in this that have been good dogs and are probably out of form. Their best form is probably from a year ago. But I think you could back the 7 and the 8 here. Both at double figures, $10 for Lizzie Longlegs, I think
0: yeah.
1: It's a big price. And I think $13 for Humble Tigress is a big price as well,
0: yep.
1: Both for differing reasons. Lizzie Longlegs, I think, is the most likely leader, whereas Humble Tigress will require some luck. But if the pink can get across, the 7 might be able to follow. So I'm happy to back the 2 outside. And I reckon you can get a collect out of them some way, some form, somehow, however you want to say it, however you want to back them, have something around the 7 and the 8.
0: Yep, well, I agree with you. I'm with the 7. Humble Tigress, and you like the 8, so they're both $10. Well, yep. North End. Couple off the text. Evening, lads. So we're 7 and 8 from both of us here. Do you guys have a could and should body? We'll build them just like an ex-missus. Everyone shows up at the first and last time. Good on you, Paul. Here goes the 8. Get around them.
1: If it gets around, it'll drag the 7.
0: Rack off Cheeky Cheese. Rack off Cheeky Cheese. The 7's Humble Tigress, strong dog, late.
1: Let's
0: go. Strong. Be strong.
1: The 1's giving a good kick.
0: Here we go. Here we go. Oh,
1: not quite. 2, 1, 8, and 6, the numbers. So we saw that pretty well, but we just didn't get a result out of it. But six, bodes well for the
0: 6 beat the 7 home? Did it?
1: I can't even remember.
0: I thought they ran 3rd and 4th.
1: Can't even remember what I said.
0: Same racer. Geelong is 5 minutes away. Don't forget you can join the pot tonight. We're going to torch the whole lot.
1: Well, I want to have a bet at Geelong in 5 minutes. So you've got about 4 minutes to get involved. We're sitting at 2,850. That's 6 people away from $3,000.
0: 4 minutes. Yeah. 6 people away from $3,000. Get into the danger zone. We're going to torch your money tonight. This is the Lid Slot. Get involved in the pot. See? Reverse psychology. Let's go.
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3: The Sounding Board with Craig Hutchison and Damien Barrett. It's sport, it's the media, it's talking about the issues that matter.
4: We're obviously making light of something that's very serious for some people, and maybe we probably should be a little bit careful, but do you reckon he planned his escape as he was going down?
5: No, the story is...
4: Oh, is that in the
5: that
4: story?
5: He did plan his escape.
4: One prison source said. Yeah, the prison source said he's Gonski, Hutchie.
5: Yeah, obviously, empathy for the sad passing of his brother. It's not about that. It's about, in the last line, Corrections Victoria was undertaking a review of how the poor bearer managed to make his... Well, that's nice to know. Thanks, Corrections Victoria. How'd your day go today, Corrections Victoria? Yeah, look, we let a guy out of jail and unfortunately, he slipped us. What do you mean he slipped you? Yeah, we let him under the casket.
6: What casket?
5: No, we let him be the pallbearer.
6: What?
5: How did he get... Well, a lot of people came in to say this. Oh, we didn't think that could happen. He slipped out the back in a Land Cruiser. And so what are you doing about it? Well, we're going to do a review.
3: 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Thanks to DrinkWise. You won't miss a moment if you drink wise.
7: In the CBD, a truck breakdown continuing to close a northbound lane on the Carl Expressway above Circular Quay. The M5 looking pretty good westbound through Moorbank past Moorbank Avenue. Auction Gabby still under pace northbound on Old Windsor Road. 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Sydney traffic to keep you moving on SCN track 15:39 a.m.
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0: Welcome back to The Lids Fly, wherever you are, right around Australia. We're about to have a bet. We're going to torch it tonight. I feel like Russell Crowe in Gladiator. Are you not entertained? We're one person away from $3,000. And then we're going to go full Gladiator on it.
1: That's it. Would you like what my selection is at Geelong? Just so that one person.
0: One person away from three. Back. That really, it's grinding my gears.
1: Maybe one of the worst names I've ever heard. Prawn and Order is going to be the one that I'm with. I think it's a clear leader. It will be a little bit suspect late. We saw in the previous at Geelong, if you can get out in the front, in the middle part of the race, then you're going to be hard to run down. So Prawn and Order will be the play. We just need to get it to $3,000.
0: One of the boys out the back.
1: What's happened?
0: I'll think you're $25. That's really doing my OCD. Whoever the last one is.
1: There we go, it's
0: $3,000. Yes!
1: I'm activating it at $3,000.
0: Just give it one. Oh,
1: I've already done it.
0: I was going to say 1 second because it might be two. Or you just want it $3,000 even?
1: Yeah, $3,000 even.
0: Rightio, $3,000 away.
1: No one's allowed to leave.
0: If you leave.
1: If you want, gamble responsibly, of course.
0: If you leave, yeah, you're in trouble.
1: Yeah, don't leave.
0: Right, Geelong, race 10. Six Cheeky Streak, 220. One Kalinda Pops is now your favourite at 220. So equal favourites, 220 and 225. Changing as we speak. Prawn and Order, 550, the three. Two Snoopy, 13. Four Beehive. Shout out to Michael Felgate, too. You saw that during the week. I stung by a bee.
1: Did he?
0: Felgate? Yeah, on his eye. It's in the hospital.
1: I got stung.
0: I'm allergic to it.
1: Literally 5 minutes before I went on racing.com to do a full 4-hour cover. Stung on the
0: sick.
1: Lip. That was no good.
0: Hey. Three have pulled out already.
1: No, I just had a bet.
0: Oh, did you? Yeah. Oh, I looked and I went, why is it 28.75?
1: Yeah, I've had a bet. I'm just trying to craft a little trifecta as
0: Tanya
1: well.
0: Tanya jumped in.
1: Love that, Tanya. Appreciate you.
0: Now I feel bad. I've never let Tanya down. No.
1: So now that they're Tanya, in, you can say that we're going to win.
0: Yeah, no. No. I'm going to tell Tanya this is the power of reverse thought.
1: I like it.
0: Tanya, right. I'll make it back up to you in French Sparkling. She's been the best from day dot as Tanya.
1: Okay, my bet's in this race. $125 on the three Prawn and Order. I think it leads this race. I think it wins this race. And then I've had just a box trifecta, 1, 3, 6, and 8. The 1, 3, and 6 are the top three in the market. But the 8, I just have a sneaky suspicion that it might be able to put itself in a decent position in this race. The 7's going to go left. The 6 is a good dog, but it'll stay up the track a little bit. So there could be a bit of carnage there. If that happens, the 8 could get a nice run. If it doesn't happen, the 6 will get a nice run. So hence why I'm just getting a little bit of coverage with 1, 3, 6, and 8, a box trifecta. So I've outlaid $150 on this one.
0: Rightio. A few have followed the bet. Let's go. I'm in the chat tonight on the mates mode. Couple in off the text. South Sydney got kicked out of the NRL because of bad crowds and mismanagement. 80,000 marched to get them reinstated. Their first home game back in true competition, the crowd was 16,000. There you go. Evening, Fitz and Smithy. Hope you're both well. Looking forward to a great night. Good on you, Rocco. He's a jet. The flying focaccia wasn't burnt today. He tipped a $5 winner, Harris Dolly, and he's with the 1 in the 12 at Q. Is that Georgie Ferrugia?
1: Sorry, flying focaccia? Yep.
0: And hope your birthday was a blinder, Mr. Damo. Have a ripper night, mate. Hooroo from Wiz. It's not here, Wiz. But the Wogga Wiz it is.
1: Did I miss his birthday?
0: Did we miss his birthday?
1: Gee, that's not very nice of us.
0: Here we go.
1: Well, let's get the 3 to win first and foremost.
0: It's 230 a drum. They're only paying top two, aren't they?
1: Yeah, top two. Yep.
0: Cheeky streak hits some trouble. Taking on $2 pops here. Brave, but I like it. It's courage.
1: Got to be from time to time.
0: This is real Smudge Smith areas.
1: That's it.
0: Courageous. Let's go, Smudge.
1: Oh, he's jumped all right.
0: Just seen a little bit of carnage here. Get off the back.
1: Oh, this trifecta's looking okay.
0: The
1: pink just...
0: One of them wobbled off, didn't it?
1: Yeah.
0: Where's the try?
1: Well, 1-8, and I need the 3 or the 6. If the 8 can hold on, it's $41 in the trifecta, but it just every time I start saying it's going good.
0: Here's the 6 and the 7.
1: 1, 6, and 7 will be your numbers. 1, 6, 7, and 2 there. So did not nail the start with prawn and order like we needed to, so that was vicious.
0: Vicious. And that'll learn you? Q1 Lakeside. Here we go. Race number 11. Bossy Witch, the 7 is your favourite, $3.60. The 2 of On Gun, $4. 5 Man in Black, $4. 6 Never Giving Up, $6.50. 8 Bundaleer Queen, $6.50. 9 Gold Star Amy, $11. The 3 Gold Star Theo, $15. And 1 Black is Back, $17. 4 and 10 are out. Your mark and move of the 7, Bossy Witch here at Q1 Lakeside.
1: Yeah, really tough race to pull apart. Bossy Witch has been racing up the straight in its career to date. Don't know how it's going to adapt to the circle. The 5's probably the most likely leader. But if the 5 nails the start, maybe it brings a 7 across with it, and then the 7's probably a better dog. So absolutely no idea in this one, Miles, is the short of it. So happy to sit this one out.
0: Warragul Race 1 is our next race after this, 7 minutes away. So there's a few here that haven't raced a lot. Warragul Race 1 over the 460. Your favourite, the 6 Red Hot, $1.35 if you don't mind, for Jason Thompson. The 1 Her 12 Step, $5.50. 4 Aston Patton, $8.50. 8 Lollipop Lover. Here's a joke in that. $9.50. 2 Photogenic, your market mover. 17's into 10's this dog, Photogenic. And the 7 Cloud City, $21. 3 Small Pony, $46. AKA Shetland. The 5 is scratched. Your market mover here is the 2, Photogenic, and the first at Warragul. Can we get this $1.30 pop beaten with Her 12 step?
1: Reading between the lines, I think the 6 has got a huge amount of ability, but it was quite plain on debut. So,
0: why is it $1.30?
1: Trained by Jason Thompson would be the and owned by a trainer. So generally, if a trainer gives it to Jason Thompson, it means that they think this thing is an absolute weapon, and then they need to get it in the best possible hands. David Burke and Jason Thompson are both good friends, but just reading between the lines that this dog's got a huge amount of ability. That would be my gut feel. Her 12 step is bred in the purple, incredibly well bred as well.
0: Is it?
1: So, yeah, this is another fascinating race. I don't bet in maidens, Miles, but if you...
0: I'm going with the 1 here, Her 12 step, at $6. Why not?
1: Yeah.
0: Even the 10 Lollipop Lover's done a 26.25.
1: Yeah.
0: I mean, that'd nearly get it done here with clear air.
1: Yeah, well...
0: It'd
1: you've go got
0: close.
1: The hardest thing for me in maidens is you've got to speculate a little bit.
0: Yeah.
1: Now, I'm speculating the 6 has got a huge amount of ability. Would I ever back it at $1.30?
0: No.
1: Not a hope in hell.
0: Racing here at Q1 Lakeside. 3...
1: Gold Star Theo is leading.
0: Man in Black is in traffic. So the emergency dog, Gold Star Amy...
1: Never Giving Up is not giving up.
0: And it isn't. But the 3, little daisy cutter. This is a
1: The blinker's on the nine. It's going to hold up and wait.
0: Drawing little, yeah.
1: Oh, I reckon the nine got it.
0: Did he pull up?
1: Yeah, the nine was pulling up.
0: He pulled up though, didn't he?
1: Yeah, it did. Yeah, it was. Gold Star Amy was absolutely pulling
0: up. You'd never back him again.
1: Or wearing the blinkers, that is one that you put in the shit book. Not the black book, you put it in the shit book.
0: You'd never back that dog again. Oh.
1: It's going to be a good place proposition, those dogs though. So
0: just get to the front and then pull up.
1: Yeah. Just run top three at decent sort of odds, but not a betting proposition for the win ever. Even though I reckon it's just got the job done there.
0: I'm going to lean here to the 1/8. Because they've both been all right. The one should step from what we've seen, right? Shouldn't it?
1: It's got reasonable speed. Yep.
0: It's $6. And the 8 Lollipop Lover has got enough time wider if there's carnage inside at 17s to find out. So if you're at home, I'd only be going small. But let's get this 6-year-old with the 1 and the 8.
1: Do you want to have a bet for the pot? Is that what you're telling me?
0: No. I just want to see how I'm seeing him here. I don't want to burn any. I've got plenty of time at Wagga to burn some for the pot. But we'll just do what we did last week. We might be able to have our 20s and 30s here, there and everywhere.
1: Yeah. Well, hopefully we...
0: Well, when's Wagga Race 1? It's not for another 20, 30 minutes. What's Gossow paying in the first
1: Wagga? Wagga Race 1, it is paying $2.40 now, Gossow. $3.40 into $2.40. That's 28 minutes.
0: Yeah, well, that's going to be our first bet. Well, I've got to build this multi, don't I?
1: You do. There's a few multis that
0: we'll... Can you take Wagga 5-4 insinuating?
1: Yeah.
0: Into Warrigal 2-8, Dylan James.
1: Yeah.
0: Into 5-4, Go Home Girl.
1: Go.
0: What does that give us?
1: $20.30 that gives you.
0: 20 to 1?
1: Yeah.
0: And so that's 2-8 and 5-4 Wagga.
1: Yep.
0: Sorry, Warrigal.
1: So, yeah.
0: And we're 5-4, 5-4.
1: At 5-4 Wagga. At Wagga and Warrigal.
0: And 2-8 at Warrigal.
1: Two number eight.
0: And it's 20 to 1.
1: Yeah, even with a little boost, we'll get $23.
0: Yeah, well, we better have 150 that, and then you have 150 your multi.
1: Okay.
0: Because that's essentially to win the pot, right? I've got one to win the pot, and you've got one to win the pot at a big price.
1: Yeah, I like it.
0: And rather than us just multing the two that we line up on, because we're going to back them anyway, right?
1: Correct.
0: We'll do it a bit differently, rather than having it all in...
1: Yep. I'll craft mine.
0: You craft yours. Yeah. We're not far away. Australia have South Africa 4 for 111. They've just kicked away again there. They should be taking care of them. Shout out to Matty Renshaw. What an innings he put together. 0499 736 736. That's 0499 736 736. 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But we're Warrigal, race one. We're going to get this $1.24 pop beaten. That's why these maiden dogs, gee whiz.
1: Mine's only paying $10.90, so I'm going to have $200 on it.
0: Yep, smart. Well, and you're the greyhound man. And who did you go?
1: I've gone Townsville Race 5, number 6, Villain of Magic, $1.45 now, which is hurting my feelings, but I've thrown it in there anyway. The Gardens Race 8, number 1, Tylan Charles, which I know we align on as well, but I like it. And Warrigal Race 7, number 3, Devil's Sympathy. So
0: rate it.
1: Yeah,
0: so we've got a different... I like Tylan Charles and Devil's Sympathy, so...
1: Yep.
0: And then now we can just float along and back them out right too as we go.
1: Correct, yep.
0: But you've had $200 on that to win a couple of grand. Yep. I've had $150 on mine at 20s to win a bit and a bit.
1: Yep, so yours is to collect $3,000, mine's to collect just under two, so...
0: There we go. Let's go. What we're after, team, 0499 736 736. Get your texts in, let us know what you're doing. If you got stuck in the traffic on the Monash or someone watched the news, can they let me know, was there a crash in the tunnel? Because it was...
1: What,
0: The traffic was unbelievable.
1: What do you reckon the worst road in Australia is? Because I battle the ring road every day, but I grew up down that way. That meant I had to be on the Monash a fair bit.
0: It's not even close.
1: I think the Monash is the worst road.
0: No, it's not even close.
1: What's the worst road?
0: Oh, there are way worse. Like in Sydney, there's some
1: howlers. Oh, no, sorry, I'm talking Melbourne.
0: Oh, in Melbourne?
1: Yeah.
0: Oh, yeah, it's not great. Oh, this, the bit going from the Westgate

0: to the tunnel is worse than the tunnel going out the other side.
1: Yeah.
0: The Westgate Bridge to the Geelong exit, this into Westgate into Kings Way bit's the worst bit.
1: Yeah.
0: Coming into Melbourne from the west is worse than...
1: Well, that's what I come in every day.
0: Oh, that's horrific.
1: Every time I come on, that's on this show. That's bad. I think the Monash is the worst, though. It is.
0: It's essentially...
1: stinker.
0: Yeah. It's normally not too bad the other side of the tunnel, I don't reckon. It's only someone's got to, you know, have a crash or some sort of high-speed chase. We saw that recently, didn't we?
1: We did.
0: Long-haired yahoos got dragged out of the car and they got met with heavy-handedly. We saw one of their mums didn't like it, that they got met heavy-handedly. Well,
1: just deal with it, I say.
0: That's what happens when...
1: Without knowing context, just deal with
0: it. You literally home invade someone and steal their car.
1: Yeah, sometimes people deserve a clip, I think.
0: Yeah, I think so too.
1: Anyway.
0: Here we go.
1: Fascinating race this
0: week. Taking on this with the 1 and 8. 1 and 8.
1: Lollipop lovers drifted big time late.
0: We bet with the wings. We bet the wings here.
1: That's it?
0: The wings.
1: The wings.
0: Go on. Be a bust, Red Hot. Be a bust. Probably just walk in.
1: Probably.
0: But you know what? At $1.30, I'm prepared to take that risk.
1: Particularly in a maiden.
0: Getting good prices are the dogs.
1: Seventh on debut. Was there excuses? Yeah, but you don't want to be back into $1.30 next week.
0: Oh, straight to the front. But so is the one. Oh, look at him. This thing's a giant. Where was the mounting yard?
1: 36 kilos.
0: Where was the mounting yard?
1: Is the green.
0: This dog could eat the other dogs.
1: The one's 29 kilos.
0: This thing is an Alsatian.
1: Have a look what's going on out the back.
0: Have a look at the size of this thing.
1: A big loping bugger. Red Hot is...
0: Red Hot is about three times the size of the next dog.
1: 6, 1, 2 and 3, the numbers there in the first at Warrigal. And that time, 25.90, is pretty sharp for a maiden.
0: I was right that... the 27 odd would run all right, but it'd just run 8 metres behind another thing.
1: Yeah.
0: That does a 25.90.
1: That's just the reading between the lines with Jason Thompson Kennel. You just know that he's only got rockets. That's it.
0: What we might do is clear a commitment. On the other side of this, Corey's going to inform me in the ad break about why not to take on dogs that are that big against Jack Russell's there at Warrigal. And we'll start drifting on the other side of this. This is the Lids Fly, Miles Fitz and Corey Smith. All thanks to the team at Ladbrokes. Back in a moment. Hi, what's up, Stadiac? Boys, up to you, man.
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3: The MSABD, a truck breakdown closing a northbound lane on the Carl Expressway above Circular Quay. Regentville, there's roadworks later on this evening on Mulgoa Road. A contra flow will be in place until 5 a.m. tomorrow morning. UniSuper has been helping Australians build great retirements for over 40 years and it's open to every Australian. 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Sydney traffic to keep you moving on SEN Track, 1539 a.m.
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0: Welcome back to The Lids Fly. Miles Fitz and Corey Smith with you, aka Smudge, the safest hands in the business. Can he read batsman reverse sweeping? Can he read greyhounds? Yes, he can. Right, we're about to have another we're not far away. Wagga, 20 minutes. Warrigal Race 2. I think there's one that should be... Oh, that's Dylan James. That's not far off.
1: You got it in your multi?
0: It's in my multi. Let's go to Geelong Race number 11. The Seven Eagle Tegan is $1.20, in from $1.26, but your market move is Carnival Kid, $3.70 into $3.20. 8 Poor Nitro, $26. 1 Poor Forester, $31. 5 John Boy, $41. John Boy Media. I've watched a few of his videos.
1: True. Yeah, pops up every now and then.
0: Yeah, where he reads the lips.
1: Yeah.
0: I like it. And 6 Black Friday, $35. Take out 3 and 4. Pawn on.
1: You put the...
0: Yeah, pawn on.
1: Yeah.
0: Yeah. I just can't say I've ever seen it. Not with these age restrictions these days.
1: Oh, you're going to take the selfie. You don't want to be doing that.
0: How do you know?
1: Someone told me off the text.
0: Oh, did they tell you? Is that how you do it? Yeah. Wow. Right. Bit rattled there. Eagle Tegan. I shouldn't have agreed so quickly. How do you know?
1: Jeez.
0: Oh, let's wait till your missus says, what are these age verifications in your emails?
1: Bum, bow, bow, bow. Not bad by name.
0: Right, what are we? Yes, very good out the back.
1: Eagle Tegan should win this, but $1.20, that's for six sick puppies to be taking it in this quality of race. So,
0: well, speaking of again, sick puppies, we had the Law and Order on.
1: Yeah, true.
0: I was a big SVU fan.
1: Well, yeah.
0: Yeah, investigate crimes are especially heinous. These are their stories.
1: But, it was a pretty good opener.
0: Yeah, it was. The SVU opener is the all-timer. I'll lean into
1: you reckon it's the best TV show opener of all time?
0: Oh, Sopranos had a pretty good opener.
1: Yeah.
0: Woke up this morning, got yourself a gun.
1: Yeah.
0: That, yeah.
1: Yeah.
0: Very cool. Oh, let's get on the one dog.
1: It's a couple of hundred grams lighter for those that are listening on SEN Track and not watching Mate Rogues Live 2.
0: 220 grams lighter.
1: 220?
0: Yeah.
1: That's good eyesight.
0: What do people say, like, Hamish and Andy did one of the skits where it's people that were worked at the deli, you know, that they could grab the exact amount of ham that worked at the Foodworks deli, so they could guess weight by looking at things. Yeah. Well, I never worked in a deli. But you wouldn't get that in a 7-ounce glass.
1: Nah. It's not fitting in the pony.
0: It was a fair old lump out of Paul Forester there. Paul Forester. Poor bugger was constipated.
1: Pity the person that has to pick it up.
0: Oh, is there whose job is that?
1: Ah, oh, there's shovels and whatever they things.
0: Like a little rake. It's, I'd rather way pick
1: scooper.
0: Up horse crap than...
1: No, it's better picking it up with one of them rather than out of a bag.
0: Yeah, no. There's nothing something works. About I feeling hate, it in your hands.
1: I hate walk. My dog takes two shits every walk and it annoys me so much.
0: Oh, just leave them like the rest of them do. Jeez, that annoys me. Racing and the seven, Eagle Tegan, has got 5 on them already and this looks all over but the shouting.
1: Yeah, it looks like that is why it was $1.24 in the end.
0: What sort of prize money for a race like that they've gone into and just knowing they've got an absolute morale?
1: Well, there was another dog in the race that was scratched that probably would have served it up to it, but I'll have a look at the prize money for you. Bit of music, I like it.
0: Yeah, a bit of Broads in Atlanta, $1.24 that was.
1: $1,000 to the winner of that race.
0: Yeah, that's the easiest $1,000 you'll ever make that.
1: Yeah, so the lowest kind of grade of racing we have here in Victoria, but $1,000 is not too bad when you go straight to the front, win by 6.
0: Oh, that's light work. How long do you have to roll up to the races before that?
1: Oh, well, you got to come before the first.
0: Did you say win by 6? You meant 6D? Yeah.
1: Well, that's when I stopped watching, was after 10 metres.
0: Oh, that's one by 20 metres, that dog.
1: Yeah. But, you've got to be there half an hour before the first, so you're there for a few hours.
0: Oh, so you have to be, all greyhounds have to be there before the first.
1: Yeah.
0: Wow.
1: Kennels open an hour and a half before the first.
0: That sucks. See, with the horses, if you've got one in the last, you can roll up later.
1: Yeah. No.
0: Why don't they do that?
1: They all go in. It's all integrity reasons. So they all go in, they get checked by the same vet at the same time, they go through the scales at the same time, they go into the kennels, they're locked away.
0: So some only can't have a big attendant. Drink of water and some correct. Can't and all
1: can't
0: that.
1: Go and feed it a meat pie halfway through the race meeting and all of a sudden they're shitting themselves on the
0: That's way out. That's fair.
1: Yeah, it's all fair and reasonable, but it's...
0: It just makes for a long... Like, what are the... If you've got one greyhound running for the night in race 11...
1: So someone might live... Tough. Someone might live in Sale and they've entered at Geelong and they're in race 11 at Geelong. they've got to sit there that whole time.
0: Is that where they'd get another trainer to take their dogs maybe and then roll up a bit later?
1: Yeah, sometimes they do. Some trainers don't like doing that. It just kind of depends on who it is and what the situation is, really.
0: We're about to go here, Q1 Lakeside Race 12, and then we've got two more to go after this. The one critical moment, your favourite at 360. Harris Otis, the two, your market mover at 350, in from 420. The 8, Burrumbar Rebel, $4. Bernie Lou, $5.50. Huckleberry Hugo, $9. Installer, $11. And Federal Blue Boy at $20. Take out the 5. Your market mover here, the 2, Harris Otis. But this looks wide open, this.
1: Yeah, incredibly wide open. I don't think I can really make a strong case for any of these. The 7, I've been keeping a little eye on since it came over from New Zealand, but only raced at Capalabar, so hard to draw a parallel there, but maybe is a touch of overs if it brings its best form.
0: Clearly, Milo has no shame, and I'm all for it. I love it. I picture Milo in a dark, silent house with his face lit up, trying to take a selfie to ID himself.
1: Hey, I reckon there's a few selfie takers amongst the listeners as well, Milo.
0: Cal, guilty as charged. Guys, I'm hoping the text line doesn't hold up the night again from Chiz. On your Chiz. This is such a pessimistic attitude, Chiz. I told you from the get-go, your money's confetti, brother. Your money's confetti.
1: Seven's run a cheeky race, but the 8's just come down on it at a critical point of it.
0: Yeah, 390 out to 420 this dog. The 2's the big watch here. It got crunched late if it's got the motor.
1: It's pretty strong, Harris Otis.
0: Yep, because...
1: trying. Is it going to get there?
0: It got crunched late. Oh, we should have seen that.
1: 2.8, 3 and 6. 2.8, 3 and 6 are the numbers there at Q1 Lakeside.
0: 4.20 into 3.20 and started favourite, that dog.
1: Can't say 4.20 and not expect the some
0: Rock,
1: of the listeners to
0: Rock to chime in. I thought a sleepy lizard fell off its back. I'm listening in the app, my shed sinking a 4X while cooking a nice pork belly in the charcoal Weber. Going to serve it with potato baked coleslaw and fresh baked garlic bread. I've also joined the pot and I'm also live betting.
1: Potato bake and coleslaw. Oh. That's a dense feed.
0: Yeah, that's good feed.
1: Yeah.
0: I don't mind it. All right, boys, pizzas are 20 minutes away. Let's cash. And based on current projections, you're not losing the pot fast enough. Wait, there you go. I like this. I want it negative early. And I can't help you with traffic question, but I do think that you should do a night as a race caller for the dogs. It would be very entertaining. I wish you could call them blue. Just be like, and the 4's dead set and walked out. What a bit.
1: Every now and then you get some people that do that, a little bit of social media content where they put out a few blue race calls. It generally goes gangbusters and they disappear off the face of the earth. But
0: I used to do Chautauqua at third TJ.
1: Oh, yeah.
0: You know, the Darren Fennell Chautauqua fell, swoopy, flying. Can he do it? Yes, there's history. You know, Darren? Yeah. No. I used to be able to remember the whole thing. I can't do it. Not that good enough anymore.
1: It was like those two blokes that did the call at the pub. That was
0: at the Valley.
1: During the week, I consume a little bit of American sports content because I like American sports. And one of the shows that I not frequently watch, but watch every now and then, it's called Barstool Sports Advisors. And they've been having bets in there where they bet cheese pizzas. And it's like, so if you and I had a cheese pizza bet, right? Say you owed me a cheese pizza. I could tell you to order me a cheese pizza and within 10 minutes you had to have it ordered for me. So my question to the listeners is, what are the weird bets that you've had with your friends? 0499 736 736. What are the weird bets that you've had with your friends? Because that's the sort of bet that excites me.
0: I've had some properly weird ones.
1: Yeah?
0: Oh, yeah. I mean, the standard ones, I've bet on weird things with weird bets.
1: Okay.
0: Like, as in, you can't finish... It used to be, like, the pub all the time. Like, you can't finish those two schooners, otherwise you've got to shout me. But I, on the back of that, I've got to finish... And schooners are different in South Australia, where we would also drink a 7-ounce or a butcher. And then you've got to have 8 butchers in the next hour, which used to be, like, trying to whop them down. So booze mainly.
1: Yeah.
0: Booze mainly.
1: I'm sure there'll be a few. I'll just like weird those left bets. Of centre bets. I'm not talking monetary bets. I don't care about monetary bets. I'm talking just weird things that you've had because that just kind of got my brain going. And I thought that's not a bad way of going about things because it's just inconvenient, right? It's going to cost you, 20, 25, maybe 30 bucks for that. But it's
0: a cheese pizza's a great bet.
1: Yeah.
0: Hopefully we don't hear Miles Schitzner from the Muppets again tonight. Good on you, Adrian. No, we love it. Cheers.

0: It was $10 bags of kindling. $25 is like 2 weeks' work. It's very good. Man, I love you so much, shits. I'm driving along the road with tears running down my face. Good on you, cow. And I wish I was, says Rock. Oh, no, I wish I was Rock, yeah. From Peter. All right, let's go to the gardens. 3 minutes away. We're going to kick the gardens off. These are our two major meetings, the Gardens and Warrigal. Race number one, your favourite is Ritza Amani, the two at $2.70. The seven, Kenya Carrera, and your market mover, $3.60 into $3.10. The one, Chronic Lola, $7. Eight, Jamie. Just Jamie. Or Jamay, $7.50.
1: For the Summer Heights High fans.
0: Four, Winter Lane, $8. Fly High Sue, $10. Sticky Fortune, $12. And Chronic Diana, $27. What are your thoughts here in the first at the Gardens?
1: I didn't have a really firm opinion in this race, being a short course maiden, but Sticky Fortune, I think, is out to a pretty backable price if you want to have a bet in a maiden. $6 out to $12, so absolutely taking the market on here. But the Gosford form at its last two was okay. Taree form prior to that was reasonable as well, and it's just always kept relatively safe in the market. $8.50, $7, $5.50, $6 at its four career starts, and hasn't set the world on fire, and just seems like one of those dogs that doesn't necessarily have a one wood. It's not blistering early. It's not just insanely quick in the middle stages of the race. I'll try and get that out. And it's not super strong late. But if it just gets a race run to suit, I think it'll be able to run a cheeky one at $12. So Sticky Fortune, the on topper for me, but not worth a bet.
0: There's not many that have had a go here. In fact, there's only two, that being Kenya Carrera and Jamie, that have had a crack here. Now, it depends where you take your form line out of.
1: Well, Kenya Carrera hasn't raced since the 31st of July. The fact that it's been supported suggests that it has been trialling well. It's in a good camp, it's well-bred, it ticks a lot of boxes. Wide draw, is that a concern, potentially?
0: Maybe. I'm looking at a couple. Oh, I was happy. This Ritza Marnie's coming off a 300-metre run as well. And same with Kenya Carrera, as you mentioned, that might have had the trial. I think the one that's maybe fit and going all right is Chronic Lola. And coming off a 388 run, might be ready for this.
1: Yeah, not super quick early, but it from box number one, might be able to settle a little bit closer, which would be handy.
0: So I'm leaning towards Chronic Lola here.
1: Lola for you, and I'll be with the three Sticky Fortune.
0: Well, you know what is... both of them to run top four is 420.
1: There you go.
0: I'd have $25 on that.
1: You want to have 25 on it?
0: Yep.
1: All right.
0: Doesn't matter if we get rolled then. I think that's smart, isn't it?
1: Yeah, we can have
0: just at the Gardens to kick us away. We're just $25 to win 100.
1: Yeah, yeah. Why not?
0: Just a little flick over to fine leg.
1: That's it.
0: Yes. When my mates and I, that she'll read, were like 18 to 19, we would bet barks. So if you lost a bet, the person who won the bet can make you bark whenever, wherever. This is good.
1: I love it.
0: And if you bank enough barks, some funny things can happen.
1: Yeah.
0: All I will say is wedding. Oh, my days. That's actually, so good.
1: Yeah, this is what I was after. Yeah, that's the exact answer I was after.
0: Yeah, that was exactly what you were looking for.
1: That is perfect.
0: So we've had a $25 bet here. The one and the three, both top four.
1: Honestly,
0: and you like the three and I like the one.
1: Betting against your friends and with your friends is the most fun you can
0: have. Oh, yeah.
1: And you get to a point where it's like you don't want to bet monetary value that actually hurts each other. So it's like you want some fun stuff like that. Like, that is prime example, making your friend bark.
0: I think when you have monetary bets with your mates, away. So the three's got to the front and the one's going to just get up. If he doesn't get all contact, he's gone off. He's drifted wide. I've let the team down here.
1: Three might still not.
0: Come on, the one can be strong late. Be strong late. Here we go. Get up on the inside. There we are.
1: Go on.
0: There we are.
1: Chance, would you? Give us a chance.
0: Give us a sniff. There we are.
1: Oh, look at that.
0: Your bill team. It's 100.
1: Nice.
0: That's good going, Nat. That was $4.20. That was...
1: Say that. Well done. That was
0: smart.
1: Good teamwork, that.
0: Good teamwork. High five was shizing out. But see, that's why all our high fives have been good. Yeah. I'd rather everything be a bit off tonight.
1: That's it. I like it.
0: Hey, fellas, how do you join the Bet With Mates? Well, it's mates mode. The Bet With Mates is the other snoozers.

0: be winning. It did it from this draw, so I'm not really concerned about box number eight, but just stepping up in class is always somewhat of a concern, but it does look pretty well placed here. So I'm with you in having Dylan James on top. You've just been a little bit more confident by making it one of your best bets.
1: Yeah, it's one of my best bets, and I put it in the... I went Warrigal 2-8, and then I can go 5-4 and 5-4 at the two places again if this goes under. But you'd think for Terry Bailey... shout out to Terrence.
0: Sure, he's a big fan of the Lids Fly.
1: Oh, mate, I'm a big fan of Terry's. Cal, I can't read that out.
0: No.
1: But love their number. A bad bet going to Gawler after a 10-hour drive to watch the Greys with your brother after 5 years and he can't come out because he's got the kids that weekend. It's a bad bet. Now, but we sort of exactly how that was... The bark bets,
0: yeah.
1: As in, and then you've got the cash in.
0: There's ones that are harmless, but at the same time, really funny. Like, I love that.
1: We used to play a game called Teller, where, you know how if you were on a footy trip, yeah, or you're on a mate's bucks and you'd say, geez, like, geez, she's hot.
0: Mm.
1: Then if someone called Teller and you didn't,
0: okay,
1: so like then you would lose and that would bank up. So it was,
0: yeah.
1: Oh, really?
0: I like
1: Teller. And then that was became the standard that if you said something that you actually had to say, go and say what you'd said.
0: I like that. Well, in a former share house that I lived in, we used to say you go through the Macca's drive through and everyone gets a McFlurry or something.
1: Yeah.
0: And everyone would hand over their cards and you'd get the person to pick the card.
1: Oh, credit card rule there.
0: Yeah, that we used to do that a little bit. So just those sort of things that they're not harming anyone, but just a little bit of fun. I need some new ideas.
1: Here we go. Dylan James, 230. Get out and go. Go, go, go, go, go, go, go. Here we go. Muster. Now the eights. Oh.
0: Look at that.
1: Wow.
0: Three Sky Falcons got some ability and it is lob second.
1: Go on. Go on. Here we go. Multi's a lob. Come on.
0: Frog in the throat. But Dylan James goes back.
1: Yep.
0: Well done.
1: Here we go. We're away. Best bet. First best bet night for the lobs.
0: 8, 3, 4, and 6. Multi alive. Best bet home, 8:32 early. That's humming. Well done, Mike.
1: What have we had? 178 or something on that?
0: I'd have to double check what we
1: yep.
0: What our collect was, 427. So 2724 and 20 cents, as well as having the first leg of the multi up.
1: Yeah, and that's the multi to win the whole pot.
0: Yep, correct. So you've only got two more legs to land.
1: Guess what? We're back.
0: It's going to be...
1: We're not. We're going to rinse a whole lot.
0: It's going to be grim that... That the last leg will be at Wagga, but we're heading to Wagga now because you like one there as well, don't you?
1: We do.
0: Gossow.
1: Yeah, Gossow. So we better have... We just won. It's a market mover and second favourite. We don't have to go crazy here, but I'd just have... We've just won... Look, we could have another... I'd just have another 100 here.
0: Okay.
1: It's Wagga.
0: Well, let's have 124.20.
1: Just to round it.
0: Appease my small little...
1: We don't have to go crazy. No. We just... Build it up nicely because we're going to torch the whole lot, as we mentioned. Gamble responsibly.
0: You have been warned.
1: I've got two...
0: Plenty of time.
1: Two bests here at Wagga. Now, your market, don't declare, 225. Your market mover, the three Gossow, 340 into 260 and should get on the arm, as they say in the industry. The six, can you spit by 420? One graffiti
0: crime. You're learning.
1: Crime,
0: I like
1: $14.
0: It.
1: If the arm goes... Wake Up Shadow 16, Truly Seamless 31, Bracken Brute 46, and Crikey Jet $71. First bet from Betty Boy. If you could only bet one dog tonight, what would it be? Probably both of us would say, would it be Go Home Girl?
0: From a price perspective, Go Home Girl for sure.
1: Yeah,
0: I do 5-4. Think there's other winning chances in the race, but I was surprised to see 290 earlier.
1: Yeah. 5-4, Go Home Girl.
0: Yeah, from an out-and-out winning perspective, I think Townsville race 5, number 6, Villain of Magic. It's $1.45.
1: I think you should stick to probably your best, but you don't put all your eggs in one basket.
0: Correct.
1: Did anyone hear the race at Kilmot? Nope. A bit of context for the barks. Thinks my mate's ex sent me a video of him barking to her as he's trying to get back at him. The rest was history. Has TB had a bout of kennel cough or just retired a heap of dogs? Here we go, racing. Gossow slow, away and in traffic. Uh-oh. Go on.
0: Get around.
1: Yeah. Oh, I wiped out.
0: Gee, that's some carnage. Carnage. Fire. The kennel mate is going to get the job done by the looks of it. Don't declare's trying.
1: Oh. But. 6, 7 and He's come back there after being wiped out,
0: too. Absolutely got smacked. So he's probably a dog that should be winning a race very shortly, Goss Hour. We saw him down.

0: down here.
1: We didn't
0: in
1: get a lot
0: Victoria
1: of luck.
0: Earlier this year, but yeah, he'll be winning a race soon, I reckon. Just needs a little bit more luck than he got there.
1: He got completely taken to the cleaners. This is the Lids Fly. South Africa 4 for 128. Plenty more to come. Miles Fitz and Corey Smith, multi alive, a few winners ticking around. Just doing it nice and easy for Ladbrokes. 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
1: 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Let's go to Townsville, though. Race number one. 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
0: Yeah, this is not, it's a maiden over 380 metres, so it's not my forte. It's not a race that I'm really all that keen in getting involved in. But I just thought, if you look at the prices now versus when they opened, Dash Stratus has got out to a backable price, $5.50. Out from $3.80, I'd like to see that probably come back in a little bit closer to jump, 3.5 minutes away. But, yeah, I just think it's a dog that might be able to run a cheeky race from out wide, get left alone. Its best performances have been from box seven, where it's run third and fourth. So I just think out there, small field, maybe there's a scenario where Das Stratus can get the job done. But Harris Lolly, the one they've come for, and it probably makes sense. Came through that strong maiden series there in Townsville. It's not often that you see maidens up there that are strong, but it was a reasonable sort of series. So it doesn't surprise me that Harris Lolly is being well supported.
1: Yeah, they all look pretty reasonable on time, don't they? Could be packed.
0: Yeah, I think most of them can run low 22 seconds. Harris Lolly has the PB at 22.11. Miss Target's gone 22.05. So there's a few here that can run reasonable times without being world beaters. So I just think Dash Stratus, it's just a price-related thing. It's $6 now. Should get plenty of room to move. And I don't think it's a superstar, but maybe you can capitalise.
1: Big Fella's in the house. Hope everyone's having a cracking Tuesday night. 180 Corey from Big Fella.
0: Yeah. I was at the darts on Saturday night. Went to the Caulfield Guineas on Saturday into the darts. So that was one hell of a double.
1: Tim Pusey.
0: Yeah, the magnet.
1: The Pusey magnet.
0: Had to change his nickname, they tell me. He's now the Thunder from Down Under rather than the magnet.
1: Oh, so they didn't allow the magnet?
0: Right. But it was a good night out at the darts at Margaret Court Arena.
1: 2PC.
0: Yeah. No, I love the darts. People got around him.
1: Oh, get around the magnet. Oh,
0: they
1: he can draw people in.
0: Yeah, that's what they say.
1: Fitzmagic goes bang. He's in the spank in the bookies mood. Followed you in at the Gull. Thanks for the tip. Got on your tone. Well, that was both of ours, wasn't it?
0: Which one?
1: Dylan James.
0: Oh, yeah. Yep. Yeah, it was your best, though, so you absolutely take claims for it.
1: Oh, I thought it was your bet. Oh, no, you were Tylan Charles and Go Home Girl we lined up on.
0: Yeah.
1: Oh, that's why I thought you'd give me all the credit.
0: I had it on top as well. I don't often best bet dogs that have had one start.
1: Yeah, you're not a maidener.
0: That is a that was an impressive performance.
1: It was.
0: Really impressive.
1: It's sort of, it's showing, it's giving me, in thoroughbred terms, progressive vibes.
0: Yep. More professional than you generally get from dogs of that sort of age and experience.
1: You two blokes are the next best tipsters after Roger Griffiths, who lives in his caravan by the river. Got any, Paul? Remember the game you played at school throwing 20-cent coins against the wall? I rolled them all, had $30 by a Friday afternoon. Don't mind that.
0: That's good going,
1: mate. We used to slide dollar coins and $2 coins to a bottle of spirits at the end of the bar, and whoever had it closest by the end of the night, close enough to, or a bottle of black Sambuca.
0: That's my old local pub. They used to have a lemon that just sat in the water.
1: You can never do that.
0: And every now and then, though, you just take the lemon out of the water when no one's watching, just press it down on the table so it had the flatter surface and you could do it, get a free pot.
1: Jeez, I won't trust you around the old charity donation.
0: It was more the fun of it, to be honest. Just thought it was fun being a little bit cheeky from time to time.
1: I'm just reading a few things. A lot of noise through. In the AFL world, AFLW world, get on the 8 at Townsville from Bannerman. Hope everyone's having a cracking Tuesday again. Get your text in 0499 736 736. We've had some luck and we've had some bad luck.
0: You a trade radio man, Miles? You listen to it at all?
1: What building am I in? Yes, I love trade radio. I love talking about the trade. Hang on.
0: One of my mates sits there and listens to it all day. And then in the group chat, he's like, oh, how about that? I'm like, you are talking in a group chat where every single person has a full-time job. They're not listening to it at the same time.
1: I love trade period. You know what you do need? You need a bloody doctorate to work out the trade period these days.
0: Especially when they can trade 3 years' worth of picks.
1: Do you know what I love? Is they've turned trade period into a commercial.
0: It's
1: because you can literally roll in and say, geez, imagine if they did this.
0: Yeah.
1: Look, imagine if, you know, if my grandma had wheels, she would have been a bike, you know. Look, fair dinkum.
0: Let's revisit the best trade your club has made.
1: Oh, the best trades ever. Or super trades. Racing.
0: Yeah, Dash Stratus has jumped pretty well.
1: Go on, Dash.
0: Get across.
1: Dash Stratus sounds like either a wrestler or a professional actor.
0: Trish Stratus, was that a wrestler?
1: Yeah, or an actor in specific genre. Can you be strong, Dash?
0: Yeah, it looks like it's going all right.
1: Go on, Dash.
0: Give a bit of a kick. Nah, not going to go.
1: Yeah.
0: 4, 7, 8, and 5, I reckon will be the numbers. Definitely 4, 7, 8.
1: I've just been summoned to level 5. Was that for the trade comment or the actor comment? Oh, yeah, it was for the...
0: All of them. All of the above.
1: The Dash Stratus. Was Trish Stratus a wrestler? Was she?
0: Yeah, I'm pretty sure.
1: Or was she a...
0: I don't know, I'm sure.
1: An actress.
0: I'm pretty sure it was a wrestler.
1: What do they call them? Mattress actress?
0: Gee whiz.
1: Oh, dearie me. I wouldn't know. I've never seen it.
0: No, since the selfies came in, Miles has not been interested.
1: Oh, dearie me. Shout out to Rachel, who's at home. Cheating in.
0: Oh, Q1 Lakeside's coming up.
1: Oh, is it? Oh, yeah, I better read a market.
0: Yeah.
1: Oh, yeah. Level five. Gordon Keeping's $1.55 here. Harris Tank, $5.50. Gonzo, $6. 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Mighty Shazam at $11. And Ruby Slipper, $41 here, if you don't mind. This for Tim Britton here at Q1 Lakeside. Your market mover in from $1.60. It hasn't taken a lot, but obviously it's holding a fair bit of the coin. But gee whiz. Can Gonzo roll it?
0: This is a weird race. So there's obviously six dogs. There's vacant boxes in 3 and 6, but the speed is in 1, 4, and 7. So on the inside of those duets, for lack of a better explanation. So the 1 should lead the 2, the 4 should lead the 5, the 7 should lead the 8. Which one out of the 1, 4, and 7 actually leads? I've got no idea.
1: It is
0: absolutely a no bet race for me. It is a wildly tough race to try and pull apart. If Harris Tank can lob close, then it can probably run over the top of them. But if one of these dogs, 1, 4, or 7, gets a clear lead, then they're going to be hard to beat. So, yeah, it's an absolute no bet race for me. Gordon Keeping probably, given the times that it can put on the board when it's right, is probably the hardest to beat, but yeah, no real interest in having a bet.
1: Yeah, we'll stay out of this one. Over the 550, this could change complexion 2 or 3 times before.
0: Yeah, just weird.
1: How it starts and
0: it's
1: the middle.
0: Like it's got 3 match races in the one race.
1: The beginning, the middle, and the end could all be different races.
0: Yep, correct.
1: It's like Stewie on Family Guy. Are you writing a book, hey? You got a beginning and a middle and an end? Friends become enemies and enemies become friends.
0: Where would Family Guy rank in your favourite animated series?
1: Oh, 1 or 2.
0: Okay, so 1, 4, 7 were the ones that were trying to vie for the lead. The 2 and the 5 are getting close here.
1: So the Gonzo is... Look at the 2 the trying to bull out.
0: The 5 should win from there.
1: The 2 was trying to be tough, and he's just now wiped a few out. But look at the 5. Harris Tank.
0: Yeah, and now you've got the stronger dogs that are trying to get their way through it, and Harris Tank's one of those and shouldn't be run down realistically, but stranger things have happened.
1: Oh, and look, the 8 might have a dive at it here.
0: Yeah, there you go.
1: And the 7, 8, 5, 7.
0: Yeah.
1: You called that spot on is...
0: There's so many different races.
1: The race changed complexion the whole way through. And not...
0: It's like the opposite of a trots race.
1: Yeah.
0: Where there was plenty happening.
1: Race 2 at the Gardens. Oh, hello. Hello. What's this into? Oh, Ripper Mole Wee at $1.60. Buzz Bullet on debut for Tony Forbes, $5 into $4.40, has had some speculation. A Bad Luck Girl, $6.50. Percent, $6.50. Wicked Blaze, $16. Bud's Crystal, $21. And Pink Pony Girl at $46. The one is out. I would have made this the best bet if we got a price. Ripper Mole Wee. This will win, won't it?
0: On exposed form, it should win. Yeah, but 272-metre maiden, it would take a complete U-turn from me in the way that I look at races and form for me to have any interest in that.
1: So do you know what that tells me? That tells me that...
0: You're the expert in this race, if you'd like
1: that. Yeah, because the non-greyhound expert, right?
0: Yeah.
1: That's how it works.
0: It is.
1: When you go... You go, I wouldn't be touching this with borrowed money. We're going to have a same race multi. We're going to take the 2 to win.
0: Okay. We're getting fruity.
1: We're going to take the 2 to win.
0: Yep.
1: And I'm thinking either Bad Luck Girl or Buzz Bullet. Can I take Buzz Bullet top 3?
0: Yep.
1: 2 to win, 7 top 3.
0: It's 235.
1: Yep. And just have, what have we got the account at?
0: $2,703.75.
1: 703. You can have 28.
0: 75.
1: Oh, yeah.
0: Yep.
1: Have the, or you could have probably 38.75.
0: Okay.
1: Is that, what's that, Glebe? It's a bit of a round number. Round it off. Just have a, I think this dog will be winning.
0: Right.
1: And we've had $38. The $4.20 same race and multi we had before should give us essentially 4 or 5 goes at these sort of bets without landing one. Shouldn't it?
0: Yeah, sure.
1: Just to try to make things interesting. So 2 to win, 7 top 3 here.
0: Maddie sent me a message, apparently.
1: What's Maddie said? Check your messages, Corey. Yeah. He's tipped a few off the text.
0: Sent me a photo of the Young Race Callers Day, and there's a few different sorts in the photo, including our man JVDM.
1: Oh, and our man...
0: Dane Barry. Doyle.
1: With Paddy Doyle.
0: Yeah.
1: What a man he is.
0: A lot of good human beings and good young callers as well. Jimmy's not young though.
1: I haven't had much to do with JVDM.
0: Yeah, he's a ripper. I'm doing a podcast with Jim for the next. Well, we did our first one on Monday called Phoenix Flight Path. So talking all things Phoenix and Greyhound racing.
1: It's
0: Mondays at midday. Next week will be Tuesday at midday. Wrap your head around that. But then back to Mondays at midday.
1: Rightio. 2 to win, 7 top 3. Here we go.
0: You can listen on GRV Extra on YouTube or the Watchdog app when it's live. Otherwise, head to the Meadows Dogs Facebook and you'll be able to see the replays there and live as well. The 5's jump.
1: Look at the 2. Go to the 2.
0: Can the 7 get around?
1: Oh, I nearly went to five. Can the two get around?
0: Nah. Castier. Seven.
1: Oh! He's wobbled all over the shop. 5-7-3.
0: Oh, 2-3.
1: I've done $38.
0: Yep. 15 and 80 the time. So clearly some ability there.
1: Bad luck, girl.
0: 15 and 8. But
1: I thought about it too.

0: Shit happens.
1: Did you say Phoenix Flight Path?
0: Phoenix Flight Path.
1: Have you seen... Did you see that Cruel Intentions actress that's had... She's had a bit of a run-in in her flight path.
0: No.
1: You know, what's her name, boys, out the back? Sienna Miller? Sienna Miller?
0: Yeah. I genuinely have no idea what you're talking about.
1: Is it Sienna Miller? She was in Cruel Intentions.
0: Yeah, but what's she done now?
1: No, not Sarah Michelle Gellar. It was Sienna Miller. No, not Sienna Miller. Sienna, what's her name? Someone help me.
0: Can't help you.
1: Sienna Miller's the, she was in Cruel Intentions. was she in Wild Things as well? Or Wild Things 2?
0: You're Wild Things 2, man. Sean Tate 2. I can't help
1: Selma
0: you.
1: Blair. Whoops.
0: Selma Blair. Yeah, I would never have got that. You could have given me 1,000.
1: Yeah, Selma Blair. She's attacked the air hostess and tried to open the cockpit door.
0: Really?
1: And then bit the air hostess. She had a freak out mid-flight.
0: Right, that's a bit going on.
1: That's what I was saying. Talk about cruel intentions. Warrigal Race 3.
0: Yeah, a bit conflicted here because Buffalo Cowboy was my on-top selection. It's $7 into $4.20, so I think you're being asked to take rock-bottom odds here, but I think it's the most likely leader. So what I'm going to do, I'm just going to go on the tote and just hope for the best. We're going to have $115 on it. I was very close to making it.
1: On what?
0: On race three.
1: The nine.
0: Buffalo Cow.
1: Oh, well, I think the eight's the only one that can beat it.
0: Spring Q.
1: Yeah, I would have backed both here. I was happy to risk poor Norbert.
0: Yeah, me too. Let's have 50 on Spring Q as well. Then.
1: Because they're the two that are going to be out the front, aren't they? Right.
0: Yeah, that's the way I see it as well.
1: And so we're getting 225 both dogs.
0: Yeah.
1: Do you know what I mean?
0: Yeah. So we've gone on the tote, best tote with $115 Buffalo Cowboy. I say best tote, there's only bloody one of them these days, but $50 fixed on Spring Q at $4.40.
1: Three, your favourite. We're back in the 8 and 9, both at $4.40 and $4.80 here at Wagga.
0: One of these will lead.
1: The 1, 4 and 2 are all big prices, $5.57 and $46. One of them will lead and they'll hold on. Simple as that.
0: Alrighty.
1: 9 and 8. Come on. Psst. Shh. Go. Whew. Get out. Deluxe. Just tell me if it's the right time. The green light's on, so it must be.
0: Go on, here we go.
1: Get around. There it is.
0: Right, first and second.
1: There it is.
0: Got the map early.
1: There, we got the map. So it's one of us a win. One of us a win. Play the music.
0: I reckon
1: there was a great call.
0: Well done.
1: It's a great call to back both. We get good the job. 225. They run 1-2, 8-9-3. See them like beach balls, but we're going to burn all your money tonight. We're burning the whole lot. Did you have a reasonable bet?
0: We only had 50 on Spring Q then.
1: That's all right.
0: And 115 on Buffalo Cowboys. So 8 into the profits, but we made a profit nonetheless.
1: Mate, P is for profit.
0: That's it.
1: P is for Tim Pusey, the darts player.
0: Yeah, the magnet. My man, magnet. I was cheering against him because everyone was cheering so hard for him. So yeah. I was just being a little...
1: Wagga, coming up in a moment. Christmas goes around again.
0: Christmas.
1: It can't win. Corborne Audrey's $2.50. Christmas is $1.95. Yeah! Well, someone said poor Norbert to win. Well, guess what? You were wrong. Go to a break. You were wrong.
0: Stop that.

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3: It seems today that all you see
4: is violence in movies and on TV. But where are those good old-fashioned values on which we used to rely? Welcome back. 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Miles Fitzner, Corey Smith. As you can tell, we're in a good mood. We're just chipping away. What's the pot at? We haven't really burnt.
5: $2,725.
4: Yep.
5: But we've got, $350 worth of multis on, maybe.
4: So we're in front by not trying too hard, see?
5: Yep.
4: So this is good. We've got a multi, two multis to essentially win two-thirds on the pot.
5: Yep.
4: Close enough. Just joined a group, Chiz, Muzz, Nato and Foot, to get behind you guys every Tuesday, Thursday night. Profit, no loss. Love that from 020. Jeez, Fitz, you've got me stuttering. Hey, what I am loving is the banter after these trades done. The Nick Blakey trade. Tom Papley chiming in.
5: What's happening?
4: He's chimed in on Instagram and said, "Bring the fixture." And then he's done the popcorn on one of them. And Paul Curtis has come back and said, "You've got main character syndrome." So Dan Gorringe has gone with Paul Curtis is going to get 40 weeks. He gets 3 weeks for doing nothing. Now he's got
5: twice.
4: A reason. Now he's got a reason to smash.
5: The two worst tribunal decisions of all time.
4: I'll tell you, I'd love to see Papley play Curtis. Papley would run rings around him. I love Paul Curtis as a player too.
5: I think Paul Curtis is a superstar. Personally.
4: Yeah, but what's his? Someone actually commented his record. What's his record at North? 22 wins, 91 losses, and a draw.
5: Yeah, no. Awful. Yeah. I actually genuinely think Paul Curtis is in that upper echelon of small forward zone.
4: He is, when he's on.
5: Yeah.
4: But they've got...
5: Hard to play small forward.
4: I quite like those North boys. Kemi Zerha and Dill Stevens, those lads. They're good lads. Really good lads. Corborne Audrey, told you this would be favourite here at Wagga. Race 2.
5: 15.
4: Yep. And I knew Christmas... This Christmas is a nonny.
5: Yep.
4: Yep. So we're with Corborne Audrey. We're with the two here at Wagga.
5: Is it a bet for Ben Talbot?
4: Yeah, we just have a little flick around a fine leg. Right. What's the account at?
5: 2702 and 29 cents.
4: 702 have 52 and 79 cents.
5: 29 cents, yep.
4: Yep, whatever it is.
5: Yep.
4: Come on, stick to stuffing up the dogs. We don't need your AFL expertise. I don't have any expertise. And we're going to stuff this dog up. But we're in front. Hi, Miles. Hope you had a great day. Just a question on the thoroughbreds. How does a horse's weight work? Do you get penalised for winning by adding more kilos? How come Kane Rising is always low weight? Louis from Sydney. Well, the Everest is also different, but you've got 130 rater in there. So the handicaps are done on ratings. So say you're a benchmark 80 race and you're an 84 handicapper and there's no other horses in the race that are rated 84, you're going to get the top weight, which will probably be 64 or 65 kilos or something. But it depends on the other horses that are also in the race. But the Everest is also different. And I'll read this out for you so you can see it. This will probably bore everyone because they just want to back greyhound winners, which we're going to do here at Wagga because we had no luck in the first. The best bet got wiped out, but we didn't go too hard at it.
5: No, we didn't.
4: We just nibbled. Now, the Everest is weight for age. So they get the weight. And he was 6 years old, so he got 58 and a half. That's why. Now, if you're over, they would have capped the weights. So the equal top in the ballot. So Angel Capital, Cabalas, Giga Kick, Headwall, Jimmy Star, Kane Rising. Racing, two get the Dulux. Go on, rack off four. He'll pull up anyway. Yep, hold the Dulux.
5: Go on, Audrey.
4: There you go. Go on, Audrey, girl.
5: Christmas will come back again, but I don't think you'll want to go past.
4: He's a nonny. So I'll keep reading this because we're in front. So Blue Door, Tempted, Spicy Martini, Savvy Halley, Jolly Star, Savvy Halley, Spicy Martini and Tempted. Because they all range in age and sex. There you go.

0: Oh, no. This is a crisis. This is a disaster.
1: What on earth just happened then?
0: Corbin Aldry just hit a wall.
2: This is a disaster.
0: I must admit, I wasn't really watching it too closely, but that was a tough watch.
1: Christmas is... What? Hang on. That was... All right.
0: Wagga. That was Wagga. That's what that does to Wagga.
1: How did we lose that?
0: Yeah, we probably should have won that.
1: Oh. Should have... The race was over.
0: Yeah, I thought it was as well. But anyway.
1: Oh, well, we're still going well.
0: That's Wagga.
1: Let's go to Q1 Lakeside. Last here, before we can tick it off. Is there anything that's tickling your fancy? Q1 Lakeside, in the market, drink tins, 260. Can you launch? Market mover, 330 into 320. Not a lot, though. Producer, we've got a couple of those out the back, $4.80. Outplayed, $4.60. Bartlett, $8. And Maggie's Song, $34. Take out 3 and 6. Can't believe that lost. You doing anything here?
0: Torn. I'm torn.
1: You're Natalie Imbruglia.
0: I am absolutely Natalie Imbruglia here. Drink Tins is slightly out of form. Its best would be winning this. Outplayed looks like it'll be the leader, but does mix its first split from time to time. So two starts ago at this track and trip went 8.97, then last start went 9.28. From the same draw, not many excuses. Can you launch? Its last three starts has gone 9.20, 9.04, 8.90. So it's improving and getting better. It has led at its last two, so... No bet race.
1: Yeah, all right, we'll leave that there. So just going back to the Everest. So remember that colts and geldings get more weight than fillies and mares?
0: Yep.
1: And so, but being the slot race here, the three-year-old Blue Door will carry 51 kilos. Then you've got an eight-year-old gelding like Overpass, even though he's rated 116. Kaying Rising's a six-year-old gelding rated 130. They both have 58.5 kilos because it's weight for age. It's a bit like the Cox Plate.
0: It's the true test.
1: Weight for age is a true test of horses, where, say, the Melbourne Cup is a handicap. So when the horses win one, that's why it's very, very hard now, because they get penalised too much, for half yours
0: if you're an athlete,
1: go around and win it again. And that's why when it got the 57.5 or whatever it was, might have even got 58. Did it, 57.
0: If you're an athletics fan, the stall gift is the Melbourne Cup. The 100-metre men's final is your Cox Plate.
1: Correct. So the in the horses, the best race is the Cox Plate. Pound for pound is the best race.
0: Yeah.
1: It's where the best horses are weighted to their age and their sex.
0: Best on-course experience as well.
1: Yeah. And where the Melbourne Cup's a handicap, so the best horse might have 60 kilos, renders it not a lot of chance. Bunny going around, not going to watch its one. Hard geez, people who are blind would like their eyesight back to believe this. Yeah, Christmas didn't... Bang, I got him. Good on you, Bannerman. Are we putting on a quaddie tonight? I don't think so. I reckon we just leave the quaddies.
0: I've got a Warrigal quaddie that I've already put in the Lids Fly group in terms of just it's in there, but I'm not really sure.
1: Should we turn the whole thing on its head?
0: What do you mean?
1: Like, we normally would do a quaddie.
0: I'm happy to not take a quaddie.
1: You've put it up.
0: Yeah, it's there.
1: It's up in the thread.
0: You can back it. Astute Game 963, love the show on Saturday morning, Miles. You and Zach are brilliant.
1: And Gatto.
0: Well, I just read it out word for word.
1: Yes. I'll just add Gatto in that anyway.
0: Yeah, that's fair enough.
1: But, yeah, 9.30 till 11.30, 7, 2 and 7 plus. We've actually had...
0: Early Crow Terry style.
1: The attrition best bet at $8 in the Hill Stakes is pretty handy on the weekend.
0: I did back attrition, actually. One of my mates is a very, very good judge up in Sydney, and he had one of the great fill-ups on the weekend and just absolutely carried my bank account on Saturday. It was wonderful.
1: Yeah, Paradoxium would have really capped me off on the weekend, but it got lit up like a Christmas tree.
0: Can someone clip that video? Oh, no, this is a crisis.
1: No. This is...
0: It's a crisis.
1: It's a disaster. The boys have already got it. You've seen him at his best. Now you'll see Miles Fitzner go early on one of his tips at Wagga. Great.
0: It's already
1: you
0: up.
1: You know what? I'll retweet it.
0: Tracked on X.
1: What is it? That's all right. What's a Wolf of Wall Street? Don't judge me on my winners. Judge me on my losers, of which I have so very few.
0: Townsville, $1.12 favourite here, Coco Express. I actually highlighted this before I looked at the prices. I'm like, oh, yeah, I reckon this will be close to my best bet. It's $1.12. No interest in having a bet in this race now. Global Dream, I think, is probably... What have we missed?
1: Q1 Lakeside, race 14.

0: Kenya so launch should win.
1: Drink 10's was your favourite. Kenya launch is holding
0: the
1: jewel.
0: See, the one's pretty strong.
1: The two outplayed was the market mover.
0: The one's
1: look at the one. Yeah, producer. Producer back to the inside. This will be the first time we see a producer do anything. Oh, I'm waiting for it in my ear.
0: Jeez.
1: No, that's right. I came second. 4-1-2. I was waiting for him in my ear.
0: Not sure about if Tomo was in the chair.
1: Oh,
0: I think it's fair enough.
1: It was his birthday recently too. I reckon we've missed Tomo and Damo's birthdays. Didn't Tomo text in our Lids Fly group and say we...
0: He was back on Thursday. He was in my ear on Thursday, waffling absolute shite half the night, but it was good to have him back. I missed Tomo. Missed him. As I was mentioning, Townsville, Global Dreams, probably the one you could back top two, but no interest in having a bet. Nil interest.
1: Global Dreams, 750, 180.
0: So
1: Impress
0: dark?
1: Carmen, 9-2. Harrisberry, 21-340. And Marley's Chili, 31-420. Take out 267.
0: I don't know if old mate's just having some issues trying to get the camera right because he's moving it here, there and everywhere, but it is... that's what...
1: Just needs to have a drink.
0: It's him. He has not got it focused properly. I don't know what it's called.
1: What are we? 20 to 8? Which is all right.
0: We haven't really unleashed yet.
1: We're still tracking pretty well.
0: I haven't had the opportunities to unleash either. Just quietly. You've had a couple of best bets, but that's about it.
1: Yeah, one loss. So, and we're just ticking over. But we've got a $3,000 multi still running.
0: Yep.
1: You've got...
0: And a $2,000 one.
1: And a $2,000 one.
0: Yeah.
1: Where are we pulling the trigger next? Probably Go Home Girl, aren't we? Race 5 at Warrigal?
0: That'll be the next big bet. Yep.
1: You
0: actually can't even tell what's going on at Townsville.
1: Race 3 at Wagga...
0: I don't think they have a professional cameraman tonight.
1: Race 3 at Wagga, I think we can back.
0: They actually do not have a professional cameraman. 4-1-3-5.
1: Someone's going to do it.
0: Yeah, I think the cameraman's been caught out and not there because, I don't know, this is the worst camera work I've ever seen. It hasn't been great for a little while, but gee whiz, it's bad. The Gardens race number 3 is our next race. I did not really want to have a bet in this one, but Tequila Girl, if I had my arm twisted, would be the way that I'd go. Can handle wide draws, just doesn't win often, obviously. One win from 26 starts, but not many of these are winning machines, so that's the way I'd lean.
1: Yeah, I leant towards Hot to Trace here. Tequila Girl and it. I was just worried about Tequila Girl from that alley. The 8's going to want to try to get across.
0: Yep.
1: Which may find traffic. I know the 6 is vacant, but I was worried about the 8 being a bit quicker than the 7 and causing interference. Trying to put my greyhound hat on.
0: Yep.
1: Which then left me with Hot to Trace with a vacant box to its right and the 1 is slow. I thought the 2, Hot to Trace, could get on the arm.
0: Yeah, I don't hate it. I think the speed's in 7 and 8, but you're right. The process of elimination that you put in there, Arcane Legend's not quick out, Cerise is not quick out, I'm Sweet's not quick out. So theoretically, Hot to Trace is drawn well and should be putting itself in the race.
1: All right. Thoughts quickly off the text. Hot to Trace. Yep, got a bit excited going to your Legend, St George, Chocolates in the Melbourne Cup. Shouldn't say this to most people, but... If you're really stepping into the Melbourne Cup money-wise, you probably need to look at that.
0: Set yourself up.
1: Just take it easy.
0: Happy birthday to Big T Binchook. Apparently it was Damo's birthday on Saturday, so I missed that. I was a little bit pickled on Saturday, to be quite honest with you.
1: Well, Big T's got a 5-legger of winners with the Melbourne Cup the last leg. Gee whiz.
0: Good luck, Big T.
1: Land a multi in that.
0: Yeah.
1: Jimmy's horse call today was Bonza. All the boys today called well. Several might get future opportunities if remote calling stays away. Yeah, there won't be remote calling in the Nags.
0: Not in...
1: Can we have a little betty?
0: Yeah, if you'd like. You've got to be quick, though.
1: Yeah, 25, 30 bucks or something on the 2.
0: All right. Love 30 on it.
1: Yep. Honest thing, it finds the arm.
0: Yep, okay.
1: It finds the lure.
0: Gets out and goes.
1: Well, I'm thinking the 8 might just cause some interference with the 7 from this 600-metre start. And just...
0: I like this.
1: They might just be rubbing, or the 7 jump really well. So he did the two. He found the Dulux. The seven's right there, though. Get go two. Yeah, that's it. On. Hold him out. Hold him out. There you go. Come on, the two.
0: I reckon the two's stronger.
1: Come on, the two.
0: A lot stronger.
1: No, the seven was the main one I was worried about.
0: Throwing the towel in there at the seven.
1: Come on, the two. Now, rack off en suite. That was the market mover for Michael Thompson.
0: And it is the strongest dog.
1: This might be strong, lad. It was 14s into 850 to five. Come on, the two. Oh, no. You're go on. Go on. Hold him out. Hold him out. Yeah.
0: Ooh, nice kick.
1: Yeah.
0: Just keep chipping away.
1: See, we just keep chipping away. I thought we'd just do this differently, you know?
0: I don't mind it. Haven't been many big plays, was our fault last week because we had no money in the second half of the show.
1: But...
0: That's just the way the cookie crumbled, though.
1: We've got to be... When we've dropped $30, we've picked up 75 or 100, you know? Hey, this is a Lids fight. As we said earlier, we plan on torching the whole lot tonight. Reverse psychology. We do it all thanks to the team at Ladbrokes. How are we going? We're going to be... We're in front.
0: $2,698, but we've got $300 or $350, I think.
1: Yeah.
0: Multi's going. Questions come through. Am I going to Wentworth Park? No, I've got one of my best mates' weddings on Friday, so will not be heading.
1: I will be there for the first time ever. Let's go to a break back on the other side of this with Warrigal, race number four.
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1: Welcome back to The Lids Fly. Miles Fitz and Corey Smith with you right around Australia, all thanks to the team at Ladbrokes. Don't forget, we've just launched our very own group in the Ladbrokes app. Jump into mates mode and make sure that you join The Lids Fly Tuesday, Thursday nights. 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Simply add a SRM to your bet slip with another single or SRM. Have them together in a multi. We're having an SRM here at Warrigal. Oh.
0: It's already placed, $198 on it, $2.05. That is the 7 and the 9, both top four. The 9's had a little bit of a spell, so I'm expecting it to jump well and maybe tire late. The other speed in the race is a 7, so we're hoping we can lob first and second here with the 7 and the 9, and then all we have to do is hold on for top four. Simples.
1: I thought the 7 would be mighty hard to beat, but this dog, emergency dogs... That was the old adage, wasn't it? It was beware the emergency dog.
0: I've got a mate that's all he does is back them to place.
1: Emergency dogs to place.
0: That's it.
1: Always share for Ronnie Winter, and it's a market mover. 8 into 6s. So we've taken, why not Olivia the 7 and the 9, both top four for even money. And we've had one of our bigger bets of the night.
0: I was just 17 for the first Golden Easter Egg at Wentworth Park, and Kamal was the special guest to sing the national anthem.
1: Wow.
0: That's different. I like that.
1: I don't mind it. Yeah. A 7 Why Not Olivia's your favourite, $2.60. In from $3. 2 Dr. Zanthic, $5.50. 9 Away Share, $6.50. 1 Dr. Bobby, $6. 3 Patsy Stone, $7.50. 6 Supertone, $9. 5 Idron Bale, $11. And 4 Compare Bubble, $27. And we've just taken an SRM, nice and safe. Someone said, if you've got a six-leg multi ending with a Melbourne Cup tip, you probably should call 1-800-858-858, Chief, on your cow. If you had a best mate working and not betting on the lids fly, what would you say to him? Pretend his name's Cameron. Well, Cameron.
0: Well, if he's not listening, there's no point addressing the situation, is
1: it? Yeah, he might be listening, though.
0: Okay.
1: He might not be. He's working and not betting on the lids fly.
0: One of my mates once invited us over for the Super Bowl to his house.
1: Yeah.
0: And he sat there in his office doing work the whole time while we sat on his couch drinking beers and eating wings. And
1: did you drink his beers?
0: Well, we drank his beers and then we had to get more beers.
1: That's awesome.
0: Yeah. But it make no sense. Why did he invite us to his place? It was so he could work. That's pretty shit behaviour.
1: Yeah, it is. Yeah. That's pretty ordinary.
0: Yeah. Might have been the second egg, my bad. No, we don't care. I just like the Kamal special guest to sing the
1: Here we go. Anthem. 7 and 9, top four. 7 and 9, top four. Over the 400.
0: Let's get out and go. Come on.
1: 7 and 9, top four. 198 on. Sinachi at stud.
0: Senecki for those playing.
1: There you go. Call Steve. I got him right.
0: I think we had to pay Hutchie a little bit of money to use SEN at the start of his name. Seven and nine have both absolutely bombed it.
1: How have they walked out? They're still good dogs.
0: No chance.
1: No
0: chance now.
1: What happened there? How have they both walked out?
0: Supertone, who I was expecting to be last early, has led. That is the complete opposite of the map of the way that I thought it would pan out.
1: Did they all open at the right time?
0: 6, 3, 5.
1: This will be an investigation
0: numbers.
1: Here.
0: That was one of the weirdest starts I've seen. Supertone's run huge.
1: They've almost run in reverse order, market order, haven't they?
0: That's
1: That one's stunned.
0: Yeah.
1: That one's stunned. Anyway, you know what? We just keep chipping away. We haven't gone too hard. I'm trying to finish work and listen to you Muppets. I think that's Cameron.
0: Yeah.
1: I don't know if I've just lost mics. Can you hear me?
0: Yeah, I think you're still all right.
1: I can't hear myself.
0: Yeah, no, I think you're still all right. That's probably not a bad thing some people are thinking right now when they're sitting at home.
1: Oh, dearie me. Let's go to Wagga, race 3. Hello.
0: Do you want a Warrigal quaddie first? Because I'll read it out. We're not going to take it out.
1: Can we? Are the boys out the back? Corey's Warrigal Quaddy. Do you want to read it out?
0: Yep, $72 for 100%. This is up on the Quaddy app. If you wanted to jump across there, it's also got my best bets in the notes. But here is the Warrigal Quaddy. Leg 1, 2, 4, 8. You could skin it up and just take the 4-1 out if you want, but I'm just providing a little bit of cover for you. Leg 2, 1, 3, and 5. Leg 3, 1, 3, 4, and 7. And then the final leg is 2 and 4. As I said, $72 for 100%. Join the SEN Track Experts and other partners to get the latest and best quaddies on Thoroughbred Greyhound and Harness Racing. I should get a job as that, you know, the political ads at the end of them when they have to read it. Really
1: authorised by the Liberal Government Party of Canberra.
0: Yep. I should get a job doing that.
1: I'll tell you what.
0: Maybe that's my next gig.
1: The way the government's going, anyone can get a job.
0: and get well overpaid.
1: What did they work out the other day? 17 public jobs per person in Australia, highest in the world. 17 per person.
0: That can't be true.
1: 17 per person.
0: Well, how is there 17 people to do a job for one person?
1: Well, that's...
0: Are you sure it's not the other way around?
1: No.
0: There's one in every 17? That would make more
1: It'd
0: sense.
1: It'd be 17 to 1.
0: But you can't have 17 to 1.
1: I didn't think...
0: Because you can't have 17 people working and only one person. That'd mean our population is times 17. So if it was 1
1: in 17... No, but then it'd be... But that'd be minus.
0: How is it minus?
1: Or have I read that the wrong way around?
0: I think you've read it the wrong way around.
1: Maybe. I can't
0: hear... It's 1 in 17.
1: You know I can't hear a thing.
0: I think it's 1 in 17, which would make a lot of sense. 1 in 17. It'd have to. Someone might be able to correct us.
1: How many?
0: It'd have to be, because you can't have 17 people working for every person, because then your population would be 17 times bigger than it actually is.
1: Yeah. But do you know how it sometimes gets read in reverse when you're doing per capita?
0: The text machine's just died on us for a second, but I'll fire that back up and we'll get to Wagga in about 3 minutes' time. Just letting you know, Miles, they're going into the stir-up yard at Wagga. The lure's going to go around.
1: 93
0: not going to jump.
1: Per 1,000, so 9.3%, nearly 10% of the total population.
0: Yeah, that's gross.

0: Right.
1: Wow. Rightio, a grapefruit. We're having a bet here. Wagga.
2: Okay.
1: Yeah, we're sticking with Wagga. Just a nibble. What do we got?
2: We got 2,500 in there.
1: Get out. No, I'm kidding. I'm kidding. I'm kidding. I was joking. I saw it coming.
2: No.
1: But this is the exact start that it happened, though.
2: It was. Grapefruit Yayco. What did you want to have on it?
1: What do we got in the kitty?
2: $2,500 on there. It's $2.90 at the moment.
1: Just grapefruit have Yayco. Just have 50.
2: 50 on the Yayco?
1: Yep.
2: All right, we'll just keep chipping away. We'll keep trying to find a result here at Wagga, of which I refuse to do form. And the lure goes around again. The boxes don't open again because they're not even in there, because they're in the stir-up yard. But we're learning. We're
1: Come
2: living
1: on, grapefruit
2: and we're
1: Yayco.
2: That's still one of the funniest things.
1: Here it is. Public sector jobs make up 17 to 18% of all employed workers in Australia.
2: There you go.
1: That's what I got. Yeah. 17 to 18%.
2: There you go. That makes more sense. Makes more sense.
1: That's a lot.
2: You were doing the opposite tonight. Last week at Wagga, you called the race on the stir-up, in brackets. Still makes me laugh about how that played out, especially when you tip lead and it was a no race, to stop calling the last half of the race at Wagga when leading. Yeah, I know.
1: Yeah, and then it will still lost.
2: It's just Wagga.
1: That's why. But
2: it is Wagga.
1: You know what? We've gone Wagga. We've gone favourite wiped out, best bet wiped out. Second one got rubbed down, and then I've said, right, I want to have a bet here. I want to use up all the bad luck, and then I need 5-4 insinuating the lob for the multi, second leg.
2: That's fair.
1: Then we've only got Go Home Girl running for the whole pot.
2: True.
1: So I don't mind using up the bad ones, but I still can't. I don't know what's happened, but I've...
2: 4 for 194 in the cricket, South Africa. Are obviously trying to save this test match, but that's no hope, so they're probably just trying to draw. You're right.
1: Houston, we have a problem.
2: That's all right. Grapefruit Yayco is your favourite.
1: Yes, market. Yeah, baby. That's all right. I'll keep talking. These are lads here look after us. How good are they? Unreal.
2: Good team out the back.
1: Mate.
2: Much better team out the back than there is on air most of the time. But
1: way better team.
2: Yeah. Tonight's probably the exception.
1: Not quite as funny.
2: Nah, not quite.
1: Tell you what, a few of them were checking their age go verifications when we were...
2: A few selfies, you reckon? I'm telling you, there is a lot of selfie takers that are listening in tonight, I reckon.
1: Oh, yeah, there's a few selfie takers. Ooh. Got the old shivers up my back. Someone walked on my grave. It'd be nearly Christmas's. Can't believe Christmas finally that nonny actually got up.
2: And it actually ran up really well.
1: Didn't as ever.
2: Got over the top of them and said salada.
1: This side?
2: Why is this not working?
1: Oh, look at this. Now I can hear. You're beauty. Yep, copy.
2: You're a lot.
1: Roger. Mold. Roger Ramjet, copy. You got a copy there, northbound? Yeah, I used to run, when I was a stock agent, right, I used to run the UHF in my car.
2: Yeah.
1: And you'd be talking to your trucks or whatever. We're on the 5 here. At Wagga. Need a little bit of joy.
2: Just a pineapple on the grapefruit.
1: And pineapple on the grapefruit. Don't mind it. Get out, 5. Get hold of him. Get your ball. You're only little. Here you go.
2: Not much of us, the Yayco.
1: Yeah, here you go. Rack off the 4. He's just run me a little wide.
2: It's okay.
1: Go. Go. Be strong. Be strong, grapefruit.
2: Yeah, in a good spot.
1: Be strong, grapefruit.
2: Oh, the 4's just...
1: Oh, he just fought back, didn't he? Corborn Elsie.
2: We should be stronger than it, but
1: we're... Yeah, I think we are. When we straighten up. Come on, the 5. Here we are. Come on, the 5. Mm. Oh!
2: Just didn't want to go.
1: Oh!
2: 415.
1: Do you reckon that's almost a failure to chase?
2: It'll never get rubbed out for that, but part of me thinks that maybe...
1: It just got up alongside him.
2: Hard, yeah.
1: Ah. All right, so cross at Wagga. We're saving all our luck.
2: It's like crisscross applesauce or whatever the thing is.
1: Rightio, let's move to... We've got Townsville Race 3 in 5 minutes. Sydney Sider for Bobby Jean Chaffrey at $2.30, the 4. And then Market Maverick for Bobby Jean Chaffrey at $2.90. So the first two in the market, both in the same kennel, 4 and 1. 7, Miss Rosalie, $5.50. 8, Adam and Andy, the market mover. 14's in a $6.50, if you don't mind, for John LaRosa. The 5 at $9.50, the 6 Bullamar Banner at $18, and the 2 Flylock Potter, $35. 3 D Mister, $46. 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

0: sevens, if you don't mind, but your favourite is Sydney Cider for Bobby Jean Chaff.
1: I had Adam and Andy as a best bet last week, and it ran eighth, went absolutely shitfully. And then it's, have a look at the market move for it now, $14 into $7. I'm not giving it much of a chance, so that probably means it's going to come out and piss in.
0: No, well, then have a bet. Go against the grain. Have $25 on it. It's $7.
1: Zigzag, all that sort of, etc.
0: Mate, this is, we're turning the whole...
1: I don't think it can win.
0: We're turning the whole show on its head.
1: Okay.
0: Well, for the sake of 25, which we've won a few times, it's $7. It was your best last week.
1: Yeah, okay.
0: Well, you know what I mean?
1: Let's have. It was. It genuinely was. And we were was it last week we spoke about this, about how many times you have a best... I think it might have been me and Mitch. You have a best bet that gets rolled the week before and it just comes out and bolts in the next week when you're not on it. Happens all the time. Just get the right dog, wrong race, wrong time. But Adam and Andy has been the one that they've smacked, and we've... Well, Miles has convinced me to have 25.
0: If it's your best last week and we're getting $8 about it...
1: It is,
0: and it's been
1: best.
0: And it's been smashed...
1: Yeah.
0: It's worth 25. We can chip the 25 back on something else, mate. We've done it three or four times already tonight.
1: I'm with you. I don't mind the thinking. Don't mind the I did have Sydney Cider on top, was the way that I saw this race. But I don't think it's a betting race.
0: Sydney
1: no
0: Cider.
1: To have a big...
0: Depends what type of Sydney Cider
1: we
0: get.
1: I am going to have a bet on Sydney Cider now that we're betting into this race. I'm going to have 75 on the four Sydney Cider, and we're having 25 on Adam and Andy.
0: You've talked me into it. Now you're thinking, brother. Now you just... We're going against the grain. It's like I've lost my comms tonight. It's not pilot or fitter error. It's, I think, technical.
1: Oh, okay. Well, are you worried about the Wi-Fi again?
0: Well, it's
1: you know what it is.
0: It's in and out.
1: Damo gets that many pop-ups on his laptop. When he puts his laptop in that spot, it just stays there.
0: The virus is hanging around,
1: you reckon? Just hanging around, and you're just copying it now.
0: Oh, yeah,
1: there's a little bit of that going on, I think.
0: See, I heard that bit. We were dropping in and out, but not any longer. Now, 4 for 150, South Africa, Markram 63, Mulder's 28. I really need to break this partnership. It'd have to be the highest ever run chase in Durban, ever.
1: Yeah, well, they're not gonna be able to chase it down.
0: 400 and what was it?
1: They're going for a draw and hoping for bad light later today. That's what they'll do. I love Test match cricket, though. Much rather a Test match than a Big Bash game.
0: Yeah, but I do enjoy the Big Bash games.
1: Oh, yeah, of course. But if you give me one or the other, I'm taking Test match cricket every day of the week.
0: Now, what version of Sydney Cider are we going to get? Are we going to get Double Bay Lady, or are we going to get sort of Western Sydney sort of fight? About what sort of Sydney Cider?
1: No, I'm hoping we're right on the beach in Coogee. That's what I'm thinking.
0: Oh, so I'm a Tamarama.
1: Tamarama,
0: yeah, okay. Tamarama type of operator.
1: I'm not a big Sydney guy at all.
0: Yeah, I'm a Tamarama Bronte. I'm prefer as my beach as a choice. Not much of a Bondi operator.
1: Okay. What was that? What's the joke that? What is he? The suburban footballer has. They at the footy club, they call me Bondi.
0: Because I'm not
1: very manly.
0: Yeah.
1: Not quite manly or whatever.
0: Oh, yeah, I'm not quite manly. Yeah.
1: That's good gear, that. I like that. All right. We've got to get a result here at Townsville. I feel like we're just chipping away. It's getting slightly boring, but we will amp this up when we get to some of
0: the... Well, mate, I'll tell you what. What race is first? 5-4 at Warragul or 5-4 at Wagga?
1: 5-4 at Warragul. Race 4 is next at Wagga. So we're 11 minutes away from Go Home Girl, which is $3. So I had 2-4-8 in my quaddy, I think, from memory. But Go Home Girl, clear on top, a best bet for both of us tonight. So that'll be our first proper whack of the night.
0: Which kennel has more success, the Kootsarakis's or the Delbridge's?
1: Sheer weight of numbers, Delbridge's. Kootsarakis kennel is a smaller kennel. Delbridge's is one of the biggest ones. So, yeah, sheer weight of numbers.
0: So is this like a... But is this their boutique good dogs, Kootsarakis's?
1: Yeah, they've got fast dogs, yeah. Yeah, they don't have many dogs, though. They actually don't race many dogs at all. So they bred...
0: So this
1: bred,
0: is...
1: This thing's mother, Cyclone Jebel, has produced multiple Group 1 winners in its previous litter. This litter hasn't shown as much, but this dog is very, very fast, but it just seems to have some injury problems.
0: So is this like going up against the Delbridge's are like Mars?
1: I'm going to say...
0: Or more like
1: this
0: the
1: is,
0: Hazers?
1: I'm going to say, yeah, probably more...
0: Jason Thompson's a Kieran Ma.
1: I'm going to say it's Alex Ray.
0: Yep.
1: To Nation, Annabelle Nation.
0: Right.
1: Yeah.
0: Yeah. Yep. So I've got a lot of good dogs, but they're not all good.
1: Yeah.
0: Yeah.
1: Yeah.
0: Yeah. Can still run city
1: country. I think that's a pretty good analogy.
0: Yeah.

0: Yeah. Our text line.
1: We'll get that fired up in the next ad break, but keep your
0: 0499 736 736 to join us. That computer was made when I was still burning CDs, I reckon.
1: LimeWire getting the virus.
0: Oh, mate, it's how I put... Well, I essentially didn't take any money off my folks when I went to boarding school. I sold burnt CDs.
1: Did you really?
0: Oh, yeah. Because a lot of the boarders from Hong Kong and Singapore and at our school, they didn't have access to the internet outside of the school internet connection.
1: Right, okay.
0: And there was a desire for content outside that was inaccessible, racing, inaccessible on the school system. Yes, so I sold that.
1: Yeah, no, I'm picking up what you're putting down.
0: $50 a CD. Come on, the four.
1: Sydney side has got itself to a good spot here. He's going to take the inner running and he's scraping the jewel.
0: There you go. You called it.
1: Yep.
0: So you talked into that. You ended up 75 on that. Play the music. Hey, hey.
1: There we go.
0: There you go.
1: You talked me into it. Teamwork. Teamwork makes the dream work. 7:49 early, 21:80 overall. Good run.
0: There you go.
1: Sydney side. The seas parted when we needed them to.
0: Yeah, then we got the real Penrith version.
1: Yep. And then I've got a best bet coming up here at
0: the Gardens. Kenya Tango 320, Fascinate Bailey 330, Market Mover, HMRD Girl 450, Tara Rebel 6550, Thrill Seeker $7 in the Q20, Nate's Piece 23.
1: I'm going to have $215 on Jamati Girl here. It's more of a price-related play than a absolute out-and-out. I think this is going to be the best dog in the race sort of scenario because it is a little bit inconsistent early. But at the prices, $450, we got a cheeky boost courtesy of our friends at Ladbrokes. It gets it up to $5. Kenya Tango will want to get down to the middle of the track, not necessarily a hard railer, but it should give us plenty of room to move, and that is what we need to be figuring in the finish here. The one's got a bit of speed as well in the queue, but it's drawn on the opposite end of the track, so I think Jamati Girl should have no excuses from where it is drawn, and if it can get out and go, that $5 will look nice for us. So a nice collect, hopefully, coming up here with Jamati Girl.
0: Seven the danger?
1: Seven's the best dog in the race, Tango. Yeah, I just don't think it's going to love
0: it. Jeez, you pulled the trigger here too. Just, I like the confidence.
1: Why not?
0: How do you reckon I've
1: got to do it with your best bets? Yeah, I don't know. I'm not sure. Might have to unplug it, start it again, Control-Alt-Delete, throw it up against the
0: control
1: wall.
0: Control-Alt-Delete, does that actually work?
1: Sometimes, just resets it a bit. All right, come on, Jamati Girl.
0: Go on, Jamati Party.
1: Out and go.
0: The eight.
1: Need a Jamati Party. Psst,
0: come on. Oh,
1: There we go. Good. Get across. Perfect. Here we go.
0: Race on. Stay off heels.
1: Oh, I'd love the one to take the sevens run here.
0: Oh, the sevens just gone whoosh.
1: I'm just watching the...
0: Still hug the Dulux. Run wide. The sevens running wide. Here we go. We're going to get the favours of the rail. The sevens way too strong. Best dog. 7-8. 7-8-3.
1: I was just watching the little delayed feed, trying to see how the seven got across. It got a bit of a bump and it was almost like it took a bloody Mario Kart mushroom.
0: Yeah, it looked like it ran over one of the stars.
1: Okay, that one hurts, but that's all right. We ran second, hopefully, or third in the end, did we? I don't know.
0: Yeah, ran third.
1: Yeah.
0: The Gardens was run there. Race five, though, this is big. Into 280 is Go Home Girl. We've had 300 on it, haven't we?
1: Yeah, we're about to.
0: Yep. We missed the $3. Race five at Warrigal on the other side of this. Best bet, second leg of the whole pot multi coming up in a moment.
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3: Welcome back to The Lids Fly. Who sung this? This G-Flip?
4: Couldn't tell you. Not my forte, knowing who sings what. Better off.
3: Is it G-Flip, is it? Yeah, there you go. Oops, I've got chords going in here.
4: Guess what, Miles?
3: What? Go home, girl.
4: Joint favouritism.
3: Oh.
4: 70. So we got 310. Happy with that.
3: Yeah, let's go. So we're beating the price. We're beating the market.
4: At this stage, yep.
3: Nova Owen's getting some support. 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Abdullah Zulu, this is the final. $2.80. Go home girl now, $2.70. 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Firewater Burn, $20. Rapido Ninja, $23. And Panther's Way, $41. Can I get a hi-yah?
4: That's outrageous. Second leg of your multi coming up, which we're excited about.
3: Yeah, baby.
4: $150 outlay for a collect just north of $3,000. You got Dylan James home before. Go home, girl, the next leg of that. And so, heading to Wagga if we can land this one.
3: So this was the best bet for you and I. This is one of the ones we lined up on.
4: Yep, we've had $300 on at $3.10. It's into $2.70 in favourite. Abdullah Zulu, I think if this dog, if you were trialling them one after the other, so solo trials, Abdullah Zulu would be far and away the quickest. Is it quick enough early to put itself in a spot? I think from this map it's not. One's got a bit of speed. Even nine can show a bit of speed drawn in box three. But Go Home Girl has blistering speed. One of the better beginners in training at the moment. So
3: Blistering. Don't talk about blistering. Talk about the tyres at Bathurst.
4: A few people that are dealing with some blisters after taking some selfies, I reckon. That are listening tonight.
3: Hey, can someone tell me what the...
4: I think it's on the bottom.
3: ...password is? It's on the bottom.
4: Yeah. Is it? Or is this the other one, maybe?
3: Or is that it there?
4: 100430.
3: Oh, I'll just tell everyone the passwords for the computers here.
4: Hey, if you want to break into that, what are you going to get out of it?
3: Well,
4: probably the original snake password is on that thing.
3: The password is incorrect.
4: Yeah, I don't know.
3: It does have a colour screen.
4: Space pinball.
3: Space pinball.
4: Great.
3: It might have Duke Nukem on it.
4: Duke Nukem? Yeah.
3: Or Doom?
4: Yeah. Lemmings?
3: Oh, Lemmings was elite.
4: Yeah.
3: I'm trying to guess his password. If you're watching on the Ladbrokes app, we're just trying our best because we want to hear from our listeners.
4: Yeah, you can, in the meantime, you got it? No. You can message into the Mates Mo group on the Ladbrokes app.
3: What's happening in there? They all with us with Go Home Girl.
4: Oh, you'd bloody want to.
3: This would be a big watch at Wagga. Wagga can really redeem itself tonight, couldn't it?
4: Yep. Money Hungry 22 is with the two, Abdullah Zulu, so he's taking us on. PZ87, so what bets are we alive in? The 2-3 leg multis.
3: Yeah, and where are we with the pot? We're $2,000, and we've had $300 on, so we're six, seven down, and we only just did that 200 or 300 then in the last 10 minutes.
4: Correct, with Jamati Girl, who was a reasonable run, just not good enough.
3: No, the seven just piped her.
4: I actually don't know how the seven got across like that.
3: Might have to go back and watch that.
4: Need to go back and watch the replay properly.
3: It's slingshot engaged.
4: That's exactly what it was like. I had the DRS going for the...
3: Shake and bake, baby.
4: Yeah.
3: The DRS. My missus thought it was the doctors. What are they asking the doctors about this decision?
4: The doctors just giving a little of the peptides. Stephen Danks out the back and just says, here you go.
3: Here we go. Righto, we'll get to the text in a minute. We'll
4: open up this. Now a good time to mention eBay's with race five, number two at Wagga against you?
3: No.
4: I don't care.
3: No.
4: I don't care.
3: Come on.
4: Go home, girl, to lead. We're 260. It's 320. It's gone the other way. 220 out at 320.
3: Come on, the four.
4: Beat the market. Now let's just beat Peacock's tip.
3: Get on.
4: Go on.
3: Here we go. Get to the front. Oh.
4: Just copped a little buffet from
3: the
4: line.
3: Yeah, it did.
4: Really don't like.
3: Uh-oh. Don't like
4: really
3: this.
4: Really don't like that.
3: No, it's in strife. And wiped out.
4: Oh, my God. Panthers Way.
3: Oh, does that get
4: at $41 is leading by six lengths to Nova Owen, who is strong, as is Abdullah Zulu.
3: I won't catch it.
4: But I reckon the Nigerian rug's going to dominate this one. Panthers Way at $41. 982 are the numbers. And, what? Geez, that was a messy race.
3: What just happened?
4: Other than the nine, who just took the run that we were supposed to get, that was a tough, tough watch. You beat the market. You have a couple of nice bets rolling. And then that happens.
3: Oh.
4: That's my fault for calling it one of the most consistent beginners in training.
3: Oh,
4: that is brutal. Brutal. Got the original favourite rolled, though, I suppose.
3: So, well, that's... Even if we'd done the double, it wouldn't have mattered. Let's get to Wagga. I can bounce back here. Wagga, race number four, Power of Queens at $2.30. And I think that will be going very close for David Jones. Great store, too, by the way. Got a space for Chelsea Opens, your market mover, 340 into 270. F means fell, right?
4: Yeah.
3: Yep. Blackwood Ranch, 650, or Ranch, depends where you are. Tell Me Where, $8. Larry's Angel, $8. Tell Me Enough, 31. Tell Me Rom's, 34. And Sycamore Cookie, 41. I do think we stay, you know what, we'll stay out of this one, and then we'll back to four in the next, insinuating as my best.
4: So what did you say? You're staying out of this one?
3: Yeah, I was gonna have a go here, the four, Power of Queens. But this got a space, has just been pounded. Absolutely pounded. Could start favourite here, and your market mover, the one dog. It fell last start. Failed to finish over the 320 at this track. Well drawn. I reckon from this start in particular, you've got to get the Dulux early, and the one might just get it before the four. So we'll stay out here.
4: Okay. Don't mind it.
3: That was sick. That's, geez, I'd be disappointed with that. Go home, girl.
4: Yeah.
3: I've got.
4: Just kept leading for fun and then just missed it that little bit, and the nine Panthers Way just gave us a little hip and shoulder, and that was all she wrote. $41 winner. When we've best betted, and apparently Peacock had best betted the other thing that also had no hope.
3: Did he best bet the other thing there or the other thing at Wagga?
4: Nah, he wouldn't have best betted at Wagga, surely.
3: Nah.
4: Surely he's not doing Wagga form.
3: Nah. Well, go home.
4: He's got more time on his hands than anyone if he can do the Wagga form on a Tuesday.
3: Here we go. Wagga.
4: When he's not on.
3: I was originally going to tip the four here at Wagga, but I do feel that the one, with this market go, might just be able to get to the corner first. So one to beat four. Oh, and the four gets straight on the arm. Yep. Go on.
4: Miles the DVD.
3: Just back yourself, you dead set peanut. Like, just back yourself in. You wanted to have a bet. Get rolled by the five. Go on.
4: I don't know
3: if
4: someone thinks I'm James Vandermaat, but...
3: Get rolled by the five. Get rolled by the five.
4: Nah, you...
3: When I pull out, it wins. Oh, my God.
4: Four, five.
3: Never pull out.
4: There's some jokes there. Four,
3: never,
4: five,
3: ever
4: eight,
3: pull out.
4: Three.
3: Don't pull out.
4: I don't know if someone's confusing me with James Vandermaat.
3: I want to read some texts. Vandermaat, how's Cranbourne Dogs going to go? You know what, he's not here. Canara Cowboy on you, mate. To be fair, Corey doesn't come off like he's a DJ kind of guy, more podcast look. Is Gareth Hall a Dogs man? Yes, he is. Rex, my quadrilla for Warrigal. All the best going north. Footloose just left on the long way home. The neighbour keeps complaining to the council about the squeaking springs. Oh, what? Gee whiz. I was reading them off the big screen.
4: I've got no idea what that was.
3: We got no access. Access denied. Oh, it's in the WhatsApp, is it? Oh, there we go. So the password for every SEN computer is... There you go.
4: Oh, I knew it was that. I went the other way around.
3: Townsville Race 4, not far away. Raccoon Roger. He'll get in your garbage bin. He's your market mover. $2.20 into $2. He's peaking. Duck. 360, Roman Party, tell you then, 420, Harris Hasty, $6, Honey Bunny, I just rang mine, she's off to bed, $10, and Sleek Zeke at $27. Gee, there's some alliteration really lighting up at Townsville.
4: We're back up and running with the text line as well, so apologies to everyone, but we've finally got it ready to go. What else have we got in there, Miles?

0: That we can read anything?
1: Just visited the folks in the aged care facility. Wish they weren't in there, but no opinions, gents. Corey, if you could have got dressed up for the darts, what would you have gone as? That's really turned a big fella, that text, from something serious.
0: Yeah, good question. Well, I probably could have gone as Ali G. I've still got the costume from when I went down the Big Freeze slide. Could have gone as that. Could have gone as maybe Cool Runnings.
1: Oh, Sanko, you're dead.
0: Yeah.
1: Yeah, man.
0: There was quite a few good outfits there, actually. Maybe the Amy girls.
1: Lucky you're with Amy?
0: Yeah.
1: You're with the headsets?
0: Yeah, the headsets and the white shirt.
1: You could get confused, though, that just quickly, though, back the wings, if either win, get paid. Get paid if either win, back the wings, box 1 and 8 for the Ladbrokes. 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The Amy girls, if you dressed up like that with the headsets, you could get confused as a one of those guys that hassles you at the airport.
0: True.
1: You need taxi?
0: Yeah.
1: Uber?
0: That is true.
1: Taxi?
0: That is true.
1: They've got the
0: Bluetooth. Little bob as well, maybe. You went real, yeah. You really lent into it. I think that'd be... I'm going to have a bet here at Townsville, by the way. I'm going to have a couple hundred on Raccoon Roger.
1: 200?
0: Yeah, I was going to make this one of my best bets. I actually don't know why I didn't in the end, to be honest, the more I look at this race. So happy to be with Raccoon Roger, and we'll have a couple hundred on it.
1: I'll back you in.
0: Cheer it on.
1: I was watching the Super Bowl. I'd tap old mate Derek on the shoulder and say, when you're taking a lunch break, pick up some beers and pizza. Not sure what he's on about there, Kanara. Miles, can you throw my smalls in the dryer? I need them tomorrow after this bout of gastro. Good on you, Oscar.
0: Oh, yeah, that's what we needed.
1: Jason Adams, is it true that Corey was signing autographs at the darts? Oh, yes. That's so good from Jake. Did you actually sign an autograph?
0: Yeah.
1: You did not!
0: No, I'll tell you the story.
1: Oh, my days.
0: I'll tell you the story. So the darts was sponsored by another betting provider, a purple company, and they had some
1: purple
0: hats.
1: Oh, the Dabble Boys.
0: Yeah, they had some hats there that some people were coming and grabbing the hats, and then they were going up, and when they were doing the walkouts, the darts players were signing it. So I had this bright idea to sign a couple and just leave them on the table, and there was a couple of people that went and grabbed them, thought it was the darts players had signed them, so took the hats and were wearing them around with my signature on them. And Patch and I was well pickled. I'd been at the races that day and at the darts, and I thought it was the funniest thing ever, because these people would go home and they'd go, oh, who signed this? And they might say, the magnet, but it's my signature on their double.
1: Oh, the magnet. Did you do C. Smith the magnet?
0: Oh, nah.
1: That would have been even better.
0: I actually did my actual signature, so there might be a few mortgages in my name very shortly after that.
1: Mulder is out. 5 for 155, South Africa. Partnership broken. Josh Hazlewood has broken the partnership. And it's, geez, he didn't refer it, but it was, that's an unbelievable catch, Malik Scarry down leg side. Left hand, one hander, and straight off the face of the bat. Piss off, you're out of here.
0: He's a gun, Alex Carey.
1: Oh, he's a star. And, you know, loves his,
0: SEN?
1: Him and the SA boys, I love their racing. Shout out to Harry Nielsen and Border McSweeney, Ryan Harris, they all love their racing. After they won the title here, they're upstairs at the, Rising Sun Hotel, might have had a couple of sherbets with them.
0: Okay.
1: And they love it. Wicket, boys, wicket. What about Townsville, one top four and Corey's top two? Well, I've got to back the big boy in. He just pulled the trigger.
0: Yeah, no, I was going to make this a best bet. My only concern is he's peaking does have a bit of a speed. So that's my only query.
1: I don't want queries.
0: No, I'm
1: not at 200 a throw. Yeah,
0: I'm happy to be on it.
1: I did see some of the Dablo boys, Henry Nutt there with the moustache doing the walkouts and whatever. He threw a few darts. Shout out to Honkers.
0: It was a good night at the darts. I enjoyed it. It wasn't a massive crowd. It wasn't the big boys. There was no Van Gerwen or Littler or anything like that.
1: Oh,
0: but, it was good.
1: Or the Wizard.
0: Yeah, the Wizard was there.
1: The Wizard was there.
0: Was there.
1: Mate, he's a big boy.
0: Yeah, he got bundled out, but it was good fun. Good fun.
1: No Simon Van Gerwen.
0: Simon Van Gerwen. Michael.
1: Is it Michael Van Gerwen? Yeah. Oh, thought it was Simon.
0: Simon Whitlock.
1: Simon Whitlock.
0: Yeah. And Luke Littler.
1: He's not getting any, is he?
0: These guys back way too many short-priced dogs. What are you talking about? Go Home Girl was not favourite. Anyway. All right, let's get this one home. Raccoon Roger just needs to avoid the four early. Vacant box to her inside, that should help. No speed in one.

0: Let's get to the rail.
1: What are we with? Raccoon.
0: The raccoon, Roger.
1: Go on the raccoon.
0: Get to the rail and let's go. Oh, now we've bombed.
1: Oh, he's gone. He's jumped last two. Okay. But he might be able to track around him. You're still in the dogfight here.
0: No, we're in an okay spot. If we can just get clear air.
1: Get clear. Oh, and away.
0: Look at that go.
1: There you go.
0: Go on, Roger.
1: Well done.
0: Jeez, you need
1: play the tune.
0: Did it the hard way.
1: There we go. We got a bit of go and girl back.
0: Needed that one. It was a bit of a frustration bet out of anything, but
1: it was
0: easy watch.
1: I noticed it was a
0: 3-6-8-1.
1: Frustration bet.
0: Well, I actually did. I was going to make it one of my best, to be fair, and I have no idea why it didn't make my list in the end, but got the job done, needed a little bit of luck, but took the piss in the end, which is what we like to see.
1: Scully is filthy, Mulder is out. That's very good from Kanara. Rate that highly. All right, let's get to the next at the Gardens. This is race number 5. Now, Kickazoom is your market mover here, 380 into 330, but Hot to Rule, well, this is one I was going to make close enough to one of my best bets. I don't know if you thought the same thing.
0: Which one, sorry?
1: Greg Ford, Hot to Rule here at the Gardens.
0: I've got a little highlighter on it.
1: Yeah.
0: It's my on top
1: selection. It was my on top of here too. So I thought that this dog might run really, really well. So the Gardens, race 5, Hot to Rule, your favourite. 235 out to 280, and 8 Kickazoom is 380 into 330. So 6 Prince Vinny, $7, 7 Sunbet Keeper, $7, 1 Good Odds Cuba, $7.50, Lakota Courtney, $10, Smart Minx, $11, and Alfie's Pop at $19. But I'd Hot to Rule with a little underline here. The next couple at the Gardens, I didn't mind.
0: Well, let's have 141.42 as an account rounding sort of arrangement here with Hot to Rule. Both of us have it on top, which is good to see.
1: Did you have Ravens flying the next on top?
0: Ravens
1: the 5.
0: Where are we?
1: The second favourite to beat Black Dazzler, $1.80 pop.
0: You see a little bit of highlighter there as
1: well. Oh, shit. Yeah. I don't know. Should we have a little race to race double?
0: Well, do you want to just have a pineapple on that?
1: On the race to race double?
0: Yeah. That's $7.28.
1: 4 into 5, race 5 and race 6. Yep.
0: Race 5, number 4, race 6.
1: We'll just do
0: five.
1: Things a bit differently than what we normally would. Because we wouldn't normally do that.
0: Nah.
1: They're not best bets. We'll just send $50 on
0: It means we don't have to back Ravenfly if we get into the next leg.
1: Yep.
0: I like it. Don't mind it at all.
1: I think we're just changing tack. Were chairs thrown? I don't know. Hopefully not. Alrighty. So we've got to get Markram in the cricket.
0: Renshaw just take another wicket, did he?
1: He did too. He did. He's taken number 2. So...
0: Well, Varane is out.
1: That's wicket 2 for Renshaw. He's got 2 for.
0: Fair game.
1: 6 for 156, South Africa. In comes Renshaw. Oh, that's just a lazy shot. Caught by Smith at first slip.
0: Let's hope the Norm Smith judges aren't doing the man
1: match
0: for this, because Renshaw might be in some strife.
1: And Mitch Smith does not miss him.
0: He's a freak.
1: What is he? All time now, isn't he?
0: Yeah.
1: All time. Those couple in the... There's one of the ones in the World Cup he took, like, at point. Long way at point. It was an absolute screamer.
0: I reckon if you took the best 20 catches of the best catchers of all time, like, catchers,
1: yep.
0: 20 best catches...
1: Of the 20 best catchers...
0: Yeah, he would have the best highlight reel.
1: Yeah.
0: Yeah.
1: Yeah, I think a few of them way back in the day were overrated. But Ponting took some blinders.
0: Absolutely did, yeah.
1: But when they did Mark Waugh's the other night v.
0: There's a different
1: Smith.
0: Level of athleticism and anticipation.
1: Yeah. So they're in. Renshaw's test, he's having the test of a lifetime here. He's taken 2 for, I'm going to say 25.
0: I think it's 21, if I'm backing him.
1: I reckon it could be in between. It could be 23.
0: Okay. Well, it's around that.
1: Is it 21 or 23? The boys out the back will tell
0: us.
1: Can you?
0: Yeah, I can do it.
1: What's the score, though?
0: I knew where you were going with that. I'm like, Jesus, this is...
1: 21. You were right. You were right.
0: Yeah.
1: 2-1.
0: Nothing wrong with my eyesight.
1: No, what, mate, have a look at the bloke said before, have a look at what goggles is wearing. Like, I'm actually going to Specsavers.
0: Heath Chapman's turned in. I missed the pot tonight, fellas. How are you going?
1: Heath Chapman.
0: Right. Yeah, H. Chapman.
1: Good player.
0: Riveting Relay 365 had the 1 top 4 in Townsville as well. So some nice little collects there. We have had a bet here at the Gardens, Hot to Rule them. We've had it in a little Dublé, a little Michael Dublé.
1: Michael Dublé.
0: Yeah, running race to race sort of situation with Ravenfly as well. But Hot to Rule here would be a nice result.

0: for us if we can get it up.
1: This is a slow, poor showing by a blowhard side. Back to basics, South Africa pretenders here. That last shot was just... After you've just lost a wicket after a big partnership, you're on one and you're trying to feather one down a sort of gully point off a part-time spinner. So poor. So, so poor.
0: But there's been some shots like that from the Australians.
1: Oh, Marnus's yesterday was
0: terrific. There's been some lazy shots, some chop-ons. Even Alex Carey chopped on pretty lazily in the first inning. So
1: yeah, but I think that was a bit of a regular... Like, there was some that were a regular bounce.
0: Yeah, absolutely. But it's still a lazy shot regardless, I think. It's just a...
1: But they would need to score quickly.
0: Yeah.
1: So if it's short outside the stump, you've got to cut them all, right?
0: Yeah, I get the situation. What I was getting at is, I know cricket's a game where one player can turn it on its head, but Renshaw's absolutely taking the piss. Without Renshaw, it's a much closer game, obviously.
1: Oh, well, he's made 190, 82 at just under a run a ball, and he's taken 2 for 21. And wow. So now the weight of the world is on Markram.
0: Gar Ying Rising will piss in as long as it's not bottomless. Would love to get evens again like last year.
1: You won't get evens.
0: No.
1: That just will not happen.
0: No. Could be a heavy 483, though.
1: No. Jeez, they've over-exaggerated that weather stuff. Oh, yeah. Big time.
0: Gee, you just got one to absolutely rip then, Renshaw. They're loading in the boxes. Let's cheer on Hop to Rule. It's a drifter.
1: Let's go. The four. Defy the drift. Smith and Fitzner, they call us.
0: There's a bit of speed in this.
1: Yeah, we need the 8 to get trouble. We need the 8. Sunburn Keeper to jump with it. Jeez, I've got a frog in my throat.
0: 6 has got a bit of speed as well. So if we can hold the 6 and the 8 out, then we are home, in my opinion.
1: Yeah, come on.
0: In the humble.
1: Get the Dulux. Get your frisbee.
0: Get out and go.
1: Oh.
0: It's hairy. It's real hairy.
1: Oh, real hairy. You're going to need drama. The 8's just, oh, look at this. Kick a zoom. It's going to get run wide. Now, there's still a potential to clip. No. Look at this 7 explode.
0: Yeah, we just went down on our nose then.
1: We've gone back to the inside and we're going to run 3rd, probably. Not even 4th. 8-7, 6-4.
0: Yeah.
1: Kick a zoom. Far too strong. We were in trouble from the step. We had to get there first.
0: We were.
1: On 1-4-8 here, well, that we're all out.
0: But we've got Warrigal coming up in 5 minutes' time where we can try and ease our way back.
1: Well, we've got a $1.85 favourite. So while Corey ponders, what we are going to do is go to a break. And when we come back, Corey will tell you what he's done.
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1: 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We've got problems as Australia. That just rubs salt into South Africa's wounds. They still can't beat a fractured Aussie side. Well, we got no batting order. And Nick, why are you on the lids fly again? I'm not keen. Well, lucky management are. Nick. Rightio, we go to Warrigal, race number 6. 3 minutes away. Lakeview Liam's drifting. It was $1.80 out to $1.95, but that's where it started. Kenya Ultimate for Jess Hopkins is your market mover. $4.80 into $4.20. Paul Zana, $6. Morning, $7.
0: Morning.
1: Good morning.
7: Good morning.
1: Brooklyn Girl, $9.50. She's your brave. Six Lakeview what? Sneaky, $12. Dr. Warren, $41. Nine Zipping Smee. This is greyhounds from all angles.
0: Can your ultimate? I put it in the bet slip as we were going into the
1: Adelaide. Race 6.
0: $4.80.
1: Is this a five?
0: Didn't bet straight away. It's $4.
1: I'm with your five.
0: Yeah, I don't know whether to back it on the tote, hope for a little slight drift. I'm a little bit confused because it went into the bet slip at $4.80 and it's changed to $4.
1: Now, I've got to tell you something.
0: Yeah.
1: The barrier draw for the Everest has been done six minutes ago.
0: All right.
1: Kaying Rising's drawn 11. Jimmy Star 8. Giga Kick 12. Angel Capital 2. Cabalas 10. Headwall 6. Ninja 3. Jolly Star 5. Tempted 1. Spicy Martini 4. Savvy Hally 7. Blue Door 9. So the speed from Blue Door and Kaying Rising comes from 9 and 11 in the 12 horse field. Now, we'll tell you, we're with the 4 here at Warrigal coming up. I will
0: five.
1: Tell you,
0: five.
1: The 5. 5, sorry. I will tell you that what that's done to the market.
0: We're going to have 100 on the tote on Kenya Ultimate.
1: So Kaying Rising has drifted half a point to $1.40.
0: Interesting.
1: 1.4.
0: I don't think that's a bad, just off the top of the scone, I don't think that's a bad draw, really.
1: Oh, it didn't matter where he drew.
0: Correct. Yeah. He's going to stay out of trouble out there, go forward.
1: You'd rather be 11 than 1.
0: Yeah.
1: Jimmy Star, $2.35 to place. Yeah, that's a that'll do me.
0: Back to the well.
1: Yeah, got $4.80 for in the place last year. Jimmy Star, $2.35 to place. You know what? You're going to get some markets where you get more places. You'd be taking him top four. If you got even money, Jimmy Star top four, I reckon that'd be the go. If you wanted to bet, you don't have to bet into the Everest. Not that we... You know, like great race and everything, but like seriously, sometimes you just sit back and watch good races.
0: You can, absolutely. No means test in that voice from me. I have recently signed back on for a year, Miles.
1: But oh, you've recommitted.
0: Have recommitted, yes. Takes a bit to get some commitment out of me.
1: But how did the negotiations go? Is eBay recommitted?
0: I'm not sure. Not sure. I'm assuming he is, but not sure. We'll see how we go.
1: It's rude to ask, apparently.
0: Nah, who cares?
1: Mitch
0: will be the
1: right
0: first
1: now.
0: One that talks about it, I reckon. But no, it stuck with me for another year.
1: Excuse me.
0: Just on a year-by-year contract these days.
1: Just you're just on a one-by-one.
0: Yeah, I am a bit Ryan Lester-like, not in terms of premierships or longevity or games or even ability. Just one-year contract after one-year contract.
1: I'm done. See who got in first out of you guys to leave some on the table, you know?
0: Yeah. No, he's a more important operator than me.
1: Oh, not yet. Okay. There you go. So he's holding out for the bigger coin.
0: Yeah. All right.
1: Is the deadline day tomorrow?
0: Trade period.
1: That's cut off. Trade period.
0: Well, you can't go to RSN because it's the same. All right, let's get Kenya Ultimate out and going.
1: Come on, Kenya Ultimate. Come on, Jess Hopkins.
0: Just had $100.
1: Yeah, I like that.
0: Jess has got a runner in the $1 million chase from box one on Friday night. Kenya Mayhem, the Melbourne Cup champ.
1: Here we go. Psst.
0: I reckon he wins on Friday night too.
1: Walked out again. Jeez, you can't get a dog to start the last few.
0: We've had a few of these, haven't we?
1: We've had a few slow steppers.
0: Yeah, Lakeview Liam should win from there. But he does like pushing up the track.
1: Paul Zana for Mark Delbridge is out in front.
0: She's a very good dog. She's much better around two turns. Lakeview Lamb's trying. Not going to get there.
1: 4-1, 6-7 photo.
0: Yeah. 25.80 the time. So Paul Zana has had a couple of cracks at Warrigal now and was much better on this occasion. Jumped out nicer and held off Lakeview Liam late. But Kenya Ultimate bombed it.
1: I'll get us out of this hole. I'll get us out of this hole. And you know,
0: it's Wagga.
1: And guess where we're going?
0: Wagga.
1: We're going to Wagga.
0: Wagga, Wagga, Wagga.
1: Best bet, Wagga.
0: Yep.
1: Right.
0: How much are we having on? We've got 1,900 in the kitty.
1: 1,900?
0: Yep.
1: What price are we getting here?
0: We are...
1: 450.
0: Yeah.
1: Oh, 1,900. We're having... we'll have two.
0: 200?
1: Yep. All right. We're getting 460. The totes... I reckon we'll leave the tote alone. The 460, I think, is a good price. The money's come for Ben Talbot's dog, Phoenix Violet. But I don't know whether or not... the step here is really important. Really important. But I like this dog.
0: Been in good form its last two.
1: Look at this
0: good
1: market.
0: Win last week.
1: So this would be some get, really. Because Phoenix Violet's $4. Poor Lilbert is now gone to $4.50. Stand By Me, $4.60. Insinuating $5.
0: Stan.
1: I think I can get it done.
0: Okay, I like it. I like the confidence. We appreciate it here on the Lids Fly.
1: Here we go. We need
0: Money
1: it.
0: Hungry 22 is with it as well. Any multi still alive? Yeah, my three-legger. Hasn't even started yet. Starts soon, I think, yeah. 6 minutes' time, Warrigal Race 5, number
1: we've
0: six.
1: Still
0: with
1: got,
0: Shorty, Villain and Matt.
1: We've still got 7-3 Warrigal. We've still got Townsville 5-6, 8-6 for you. And we've still got 8-1 at the Gardens that we both like.
0: Gee, I'd love to get this one up. Insinuating.
1: Yeah, this would be good. This would be a big moment for the show.
0: Huge moment.
1: At a big price too.
0: Yep. Let's get this one home.
1: Come on, the four.
0: Insinuating.
1: For Stephen Kemp.
0: Come on, Kempy.
1: Come on, Kempy. The market mover Phoenix Violet for Ben Talbot. It'll have to do two on the trot. Went over the 330. Sort of a decent jump.
0: Stephen Kemp, Sean Kemp's brother.
1: But Insinuating did it. This track in a grade five, and it doesn't mind four. Get out!
0: Oh, geez.
1: Oh, carnage! Carnage, and just not with him.
0: Half a step right.
1: Yeah, and shouldn't have.
0: Yeah,
1: we need a Hail Mary here. We cannot win.
0: Cooked from there.
1: Cooked. 7 and 8 go at it. 8 for Ben Talbot. Look at the one come out after it. 8-7-1.
0: Phoenix Violet gets the job done for Lilibet. That one.
1: Psych told me not to come back here. She said, don't. She said, don't, Miles. Don't. Look, it's not good for your mental health.
0: No, I think it is good for it. It just tests the testicular fortitude that you've got coming on the Lids Fly on a Tuesday.
1: Yeah, how big is your brass razoo? Rightio.
0: I just like that you've taken it upon yourself to do Wagga form.
1: Well, I thought, you know what, Wagga's in the bin.
0: Yeah, Corey's multi up on the screen for those watching on Ladbrokes and Ned's line too. It's Warrigal, race 7, number 6.
1: Yep.
0: It's actually Townsville coming up, race 5, number 6.
1: 5-6 Townsville.
0: Yep, into Warrigal, race 7, number 3, Devil's Sympathy.
1: Yep, love.
0: And then the Gardens, race 8, number 1, which is in about an hour's time.
1: So. Yeah, well, I've got no idea about Townsville, but I love the other two.
0: Yeah.
1: Love the other two.
0: Let's just get them up. Get them up. $1.40.
1: This one's the $1.40 pop. So, geez, if this goes under, we'll... Oh.
0: Yep.
1: Rightio.
0: These ones, I always do the form without looking at the markets, make my notes, make everything, suss out where I think they should be, and then come back and reassess. It was $1.65 earlier, and I thought that was a bet.
1: eBay's gone, why'd you ask? I said, because Corey and I are talking about it on air. He's like, oh, got ya.
0: Sure, we'll talk about it on Thursday with Paul.
1: We're just saying, he's just held out for the bigger... Biggest slice of the pie.
0: So we should.
1: I wish Damo a happy birthday. I'd have saw him in there before.
0: Yep. Was it definitely his birthday?
1: It was 3 days ago.
0: Yeah.
1: It's 24.
0: Sounds like he's 408.
1: Yeah. What he doesn't know isn't worth knowing.
0: No, he's a very intelligent man.
1: Very, very knowledgeable man.
0: He is. Absolutely is.
1: Didn't ask me one day, though, about my favourite kind of burger.
0: Was that you on air with him?
1: Yeah.
0: Oh, I didn't ever realise that.
1: And I was in Adelaide. We'd never met in person. So I did 2 years of SEN track. I'd never met anyone.
0: Yeah.
1: In Adelaide, all remotely.
0: How did you get the SEN?
1: It's kind of better that way, to be perfectly honest. Well, I actually started with SEN. I only started with SEN calling the Sample Footy. And then I did a racing show, which started originally over there for Racing SA, and on SENSA. And then they, I was wanted to call a bit more footy and call some sport, and they'd started track. And I think someone, may have been my manager at the time, had said, "Do you know what Miles used to do for a living?" And they were like, "Oh, he used to bet on the horses. Do you want to join us at track?" So then I did. Started a few shifts, and then now doing my absolute best to get away from it.
0: Don't blame him. Well, I got a call up with an hour's notice.
1: To get on track.
0: Yeah.
1: I remember when eBay started, Mitch Lewis.
0: Yep.
1: That's how, well, Mitch Lewis and I went to school together.
0: Yeah, right.
1: As primary school. And that's how, and then it all sort of rolled on, a lot of the team. But yeah, I was about 3 months in. I think that started it. It was about 3 months in. I started doing the couple of shifts. Anyway, first shift, we tipped the horse, Tanya and Rock and Pete. Big fella, those guys, the early door ones will remember, but I think it was about third race into my first shift and tipped a horse $41 at Cairns called Stella Moon. And then it was sort of no looking back from there.
0: Nice.
1: So I'm not a natural tipster. I'm more of a punter than a tipster. So I've had to learn about how...
0: Well, they're very different things.
1: Totally different.
0: Yeah.
1: Yeah. So that's what I've had to learn about, the difference between tipping and betting. I've had to
0: It's also very hard to explain as well.
1: Yeah, it is. Because it's not... You're going into races where you're having... I'd go into races on a Saturday and have three bets.
0: Yeah.
1: You know, and all I'm trying to do is make... On a day, I'm trying to make 15 to 20% of my money. I'm not trying to win on three races. So then I had to go back and sort of try to light up strike rate, really.
0: Yeah.
1: Here we go. We're coming out... to the boxes at Townsville. Villain of Magic, $1.65 into $1.50. Lovely Madeline, $3.60. First on base, $9.50. Babe, remember Basketball? What a movie.
0: Oh, one of my favourites. It's in my top five of all time.
1: Oh, my God, one of Britney's mum's...
0: mum's going out with Squeak.
1: Cottonball Buzz, $10. Watermoolie, $17. And Navabi, $21. But your favourite and the first leg of your multi is $1.50. Correct Torch the Lot. Well, there's no faith. We've still got best bets and multis riding. We're trying to stretch this bad boy, which I'm sure you've tried to do plenty of times.
0: Doesn't get any longer. Villain of Magic here, on top selection, best bet. I think it's the most likely winner of the night, to be quite honest with you. Vacant Box to its inside, Cotton Ball Buzz, no speed to its outside, Vacant Box on the outside of it. The only other speed in the race is the three lovely Madeline. We can go 1380, it can go 1380. Yeah, I just think we win. Worst case scenario, we're sitting outside lead.
1: Kel from Perth said, must have been an all-boys school, yeah? Well, is yeah at the end with the question mark rhetorical? No, I've never been to an all-boys school. But I went to primary school with Mitch.
0: I could not.
1: Narracourt, and then went to Narracourt High School for a little bit, and then went to a co-ed boarding school.
0: Yeah, I could not have done an all-boys school.
1: Now, I had the option. I toured a few different ones, but chose the one where...
0: Did you have a school song? That you had to sing?
1: No. But we had all the bells and whistles you could imagine of a...
0: What school was it?
1: Private boarding school. I'll leave that out.
0: Okay, all right. Are you going to get judged for it, eh?
1: Oh, yeah, probably these days. Was a very good school academically, if not the best.
0: Did you drag down the average?
1: She certainly did.
0: Yeah.
1: Wasn't the only thing I dragged down... There's a lot of standards getting a lot lowered. But we still, all my best mates are all still from school. It's the greatest thing I've ever done.
0: There you go.
1: I'm a firm believer in it, only because that was my experience. So, yep, we're already looking at schools already for the kids. It's nuts, unbelievable.
0: Come on, Villain of Magic. Nuts. Get just, up, first leg of my
1: first mind. Leg. Just get out, just painless. Go. Traffic.
0: Get around. That's all right, perfect.
1: Yep, now we're right.
0: Perfect.
1: Just be strong.
0: So worst case scenario, outside lead. That is exactly where it's got to. The three lovely Madelines, the second favourite. It's leading, but we're looming.
1: Looming. Put the motor on. Ooh,
0: just copped a little bit of buffeting. We're going to have to pick up and go again.
1: Madeline copped it too. She was the only danger. And that's just a painless watch. Yeah. Painless watch. Away you go.
0: Six.
1: Ooh,
0: 4-2. Yeah, 4-2, I reckon, is the way that it's gone. But we'll take that one. Villain of Magic. Not the price I was after, but the winner.
1: That's all right. First leg of the multi. We've accepted, embraced, and imported Fitz. and report it. Not you though, Rocco. He's a man. Rightio, next race, we go to the Gardens, race number 6. Well, we did like Raven Fly, didn't we, both of us?
0: Yeah, let's have 100 on Raven
1: Fly. Yeah, Black Dazzler's $1.65, in from $1.80. Since where everyone says, geez, you guys back the short dogs, we're backing a $2.60 dog to beat a $1.60 dog.
0: Yeah.
1: Right? Roxy or Lowe, the $8. Flip Flop, $17. Federal Exit, $20. And Frankie's Angel, $31. 3 and 8 are out. With the 5, Raven Fly, we line up there. You know, I think Private School gets a tarnished rep. Tarnished rep.
0: I was a Private School boy as well.
1: Yeah, it's not a you can still be good blokes going to private school.
0: You can also be shit blokes going to a public school.
1: Oh, I've known plenty on both sides. Correct. Never told them. That's what private school taught me. Never tell them.
0: Nah.
1: Just let them think they're a good bloke.
0: Nah, I think you just tell them.
1: Nah.
0: I'd rather tell them exactly what I know.
1: I've taken a different approach to life in the last few years, 2 or 3 years. Just, that's why I'm yet to really sort of...
0: I've had to be nicer because I got my nose fixed, so I don't want to go through that again.
1: I've got mine fixed.
0: I don't want to go through that again.
1: You had a couple of fractures there.
0: There was a couple of fractures in there, so I had to get it fixed up. Changed my life, though, to be honest, being able to breathe through my nose.
1: Did you go and get it all redone?
0: Yeah
1: I did too.
0: Yeah. Nothing cosmetic because you can't polish the turd, but
1: yeah, I got them in a stick off the text machine. They all thought that I'd gone and had it cosmetically done.
0: I said,
1: gee, if I've paid for this, I've been redone.
0: It was this time last year and people were like, I can't tell the difference.
1: You have the full bolster for the weeks and blowing your nose out? Oh, it's disgusting. Awful. Disgusting. We're in all sorts of trouble here.
0: We might get underneath it. Stay under.
1: Get under.
0: Nah. A bit too far back, I reckon. Well,
1: it's putting in a good show.
0: We are stronger than it. I just think we're a little bit too far back. Not getting clear air.
1: Wheels might be spinning in the wet.
0: Flip-flop.
1: Jeez, it's had a crack here.
0: Yeah,
1: that's
0: a good run.
1: That's a very good run. One beats us, and we've been beaten 2 metres. A
0: lot of seconds tonight.
1: We've been beaten 2 metres from traffic, and the one was unimpeded. I think we had right dog, wrong result.
0: Yeah, no, I'll agree with that.
1: That one hurt.
0: Jeez, that's all right. Well, we've got a best bet coming up next, and it's the next leg of my... my 3-leg multi as well that'll hopefully put us in a good position.
1: Where's that?
0: Devil's Sympathy at Warragul in
1: 5 minutes. I reckon we've got to pull the trigger here. What price is that?
0: $2.70.
1: Yeah, I think we've got to pull the trigger here.
0: Okay.
1: Yep.
0: Well, we'll come back on the other side of the break.
1: We will.
0: Yeah, we'll have a bet for you.
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1: Welcome back to the Lids Fly. Miles Spitzer, Corey Smith with you right around the country, all thanks to the team at Ladbrokes. Very good from Rock. Fitz had his nose done when Tomo had his voice done. I've just seen an interview in the ad break. David Hayes talking to I think the crew from, I think it was Sky, and they asked him, well, Sky or Seven, whoever's hosting at the Everest Barrier Draw, and they said, where would the track like to be? And he said, 5, 6 or 7, I'm happy. 8, I start to get worried, and 9, I'll shit myself.
2: Is that what he said?
1: Well, he said, and then he went on to say that for Kaying Rising, he said, no one knows because he's untried on it. So he said, put it this way, I won't be using 5, 6, 7 or 8 as an excuse.
2: Okay. Devil Sympathy here, $2.70. We got 1,600 in the kitty. We've got it a second leg of my multi. How much do you think we should have on this one, Miles?
1: I'd be having... this is where we've got to pull the trigger.
2: Yeah?
1: This is where I think it's 500 or 600 here.
2: All right. Well, let's have 600.
1: I think this has got to be the moment of the night.
2: Yeah.
1: That we've lined up. You're very keen. It's a market mover. In from 360. We've got to get the four dog who's drawn just outside of us. We should beat it to the arm, right?
2: Yep.
1: I think. Is that... You tell me, but
2: you know,
1: that would suggest to me that this is on here.
2: Tarback will go nowhere near the arm. It'll stay middle of the track. So we're going to have plenty of room. Reaper is slow out. Dr. Leviate's slow out, but strong. Well, the one and two are both slow out and strong. So we have zero excuses early. So normally Devil's Sympathy, when I see it in races, I want to try and find a race for it where it gets 10, 20, 30, 40 metres of clear air, because then it can get into its just mid-race pace and it's relatively strong weight.
1: We're now in a favourite.
2: Should go untouched.
1: Yeah, we're now untouched. In a favourite.
2: Yeah.
1: Yeah. So I think you've got this one right.
2: Yeah.
1: When you read out the... If I had another best bet for the night, this would have been one of them.
2: Yeah.
1: I think the last three at Warrigal... that were all good betting races. And that was 7-3, I think, race 8, number 4, Bandit Swagger for Jason Thompson. It was short, but I thought I'd just get it done. And then I thought in the last, for us, that the two, Travis Intention and Tom O'Neill's, again, your market mover, I thought the last three were all straightforward.
2: Yep.
1: Did you sort of think the same?
2: Yeah, I'm with you. I'm exactly the same. But, except Guardian, I've got race 10, which I think is just over the odds.
1: Yeah, and that's the race...
2: Race 9, sorry.
1: Race 9.
2: Race 9, number 5, Guardian is over the odds.
1: Yeah, that was...
2: As a value play. So this is where tipping and punting are two different things. So I wouldn't be tipping it on top, but just at the prices I'm...
1: You thought it was a bet.
2: I want to have something on. Yeah.
1: That's where... I think when you're betting, you've got to be prepared to back horses at prices and or dogs and lose.
2: Yeah.
1: But... That's where, like, I've got certain golden rules, especially, like, I don't dive in pretty much sub-even money. You'll never see me have a big, big crack. Each way, I don't back anything that doesn't pay even money the place. I don't bet in the wet, don't bet at night,
2: I'll sometimes take things that are $1.80 and take it as a place-heavy play, but that's more of an exception rather than a rule.
1: What's that?
2: Like, if they're $1.80 the place, say they're $5 the win, $1.80 the place.
1: Yeah.
2: I'll take it place heavy, so I'll take it like a 1x3.
1: Yeah, 1x3. Yeah. I think at the top end when I used to open my shoulders up, I just sort of found and stuck with small pools. It's in small pools of horses, not money. And I'd always try to steer away from Group 1 racing. That's Group 1 racing's very, very difficult. Here we are. Rightio, amber light on. Devil's Sympathy, we've pulled the trigger. Tarnbuck is just edged us out for favouritism. Yeah, we should get to the front here. If it's a disaster if we're last. Oh.
2: And it is last.
1: It's
2: Seven's Lead, which is not strong Peaky Avenger, but that's okay because
1: we've got clear air.
2: Climbing up on the inside.
1: We've got clear air.
2: Tarbuck's good, but it'll stay middle of the track. This is race on for
1: us. Come on. Here we go.
2: Stronger than the Seven.
1: Here we go. Here we go.
2: Oh, you can
1: put them away.
2: You can play.
1: We pulled the trigger at the right time. Yes, and your multi's alive.
2: That's it. Last leg of the multi, 3-1-7.
1: Yeah, baby.
2: 25.79 the time. Devil's Sympathy got the map that it needed. Didn't nail the start.
1: Biggest bet of the night. That's biggest bet of the night. Yeah. And that's, we had to wait, we had to get there, we had to have enough in the kitty to get there.
2: Sorry for backing another shorty to that person that complained before.
1: We took on a favourite.
2: Yeah, I know.
1: Yeah. We were second favourite.
2: Yeah.
1: But 600 at 270 is better than a kick in the Kerry O'Keefe.
2: That is very...
1: And I've had a few of those.
2: That's very true. Bang, yes, great.
1: Yeah, baby.
2: Finally, a bit of love with the emoji work. Wow, bang. So a lot of people chiming in and getting involved, which is what we want to see.
1: We had
2: 2,710 in there, Miles.
1: Yeah, so the whole night is back on.
2: And?
1: With one dog.
2: If Tylan Charles wins at the Gardens in race 8, which comes up at 9:38 p.m, another $2,000 jumps into the kitty.
1: So what we've got to do is be pretty strategic from here on out.
2: Yep.
1: Really, don't we?
2: We do.
1: And we've only got to be strategic for an hour.
2: Correct.
1: 1 hour.
2: Just 1 hour of concentration.
1: Yeah.
2: Hour of power.
1: Yeah.
2: Did you ever do that drinking game, Hour of Power?
1: Yeah.
2: It was a shot of beer every minute for the hour. Yeah.
1: Or the Centurion.
2: The Centurion.
1: Yeah, 100 in 100.
2: Yeah, yeah.
1: But the...
2: It just bloated you.
1: I did like the... Yeah, I did like the 1 before 10 or 10 before 1.
2: Yeah.
1: Yeah. The 1 before 10 was so much easier.
2: So much easier. Although if you were a little bit dusty from the night before, gee, it went down like razor blades, but you knew you just had to get it over and done with.
1: Drink-wise, if you choose to have a drink, choose to drink wise. Let's get to Wagga, race number 6. No bet here. We're going to be smart now. We're only going to tip for this. Our pot's licking the jewel luxe, baby. Good on you, Adrian. Great work, gents. Good on you, Rock. See, that's... We've just played it a bit differently tonight.
2: More bangs than on the hub coming through. Last leg of the multi.
1: On the tipping hub.
2: Yeah, the tipping hub. The SEN track tipping hub. Make sure you get across to that. There's never any greyhound tips on there, but the horse tips are great.
1: It was last out, lick the jewel luxe. Nice find. Yeah, licking the jewel. I should trademark that, really. Lick the jewel luxe.
2: Well, you can trademark whatever you
1: I reckon
2: want.
1: I've
2: You're going to be able to prove
1: I'd
2: that
1: have
2: you...
1: to put that on a hat. The lids fly. Lick the jewel luxe.
2: Oh, gee whiz. I'm sure that'll be a massive seller.
1: I reckon if, Adrian, how many hats would you buy if I had licked the jewel luxe hats? And this is where the greyhound...
2: It was last out, licked the jewel luxe, nice find.
1: Yeah, it's good.
2: Unconventional bang, but a win is a win. That best.
1: We go to Wagga. Your market, the 8 got a system, 290. Well, there's a few people on TikTok and Twitter that have got systems.
2: Yeah.
1: Paul Ranella, your market mover, 5s into $4, got a formula, $5, got a formula and got a system, all in the same race. Chattahoochee, $5.50, got a mark, $7.50, Kurt, $8, and wow. And winning hand, $16, tell me secret, $17. Do you think we can go? I'm just going to tip here, we're not betting. What are you laughing at?
2: The Ladbrokes branded hat that has licked the jewel luxe would sell at least 20.
1: At least 20?
2: Yeah.
1: I reckon it'd be all of 20.
2: Yeah, probably. What are you tipping here?
1: I'm going to tip the 2 got a formula here for Gary Small. This dog's... This is only 320 metres. This is blink and you miss it.
2: There's a few people that used to ask that when I worked in the supermarket.
1: Got a formula.
2: Mm.
1: Yep. Mate, I'm Italian. I'd buy one for all of my 200 cousins. Good on you, Adrian. That's 220 we've got sold.
2: That's good. I like it.
1: Yeah. Like it.
2: All right. Jeez. I can't believe you've taken it upon yourself to tip at Wagga.
1: Yeah, well,
2: you're a game man.
1: I felt like I had to... Guess how I've gone. Loss, loss, loss, loss. Best bet, loss.
2: Yeah.
1: But one of them was bad luck.
2: It actually doesn't make sense to me how Damo takes the piss at Wagga. It is the hardest venue to do format because they don't post first splits anywhere.
1: Well, then it kind of makes
2: absolute
1: sense.
2: Absolute nightmare. Yeah, well...
1: Do you know what I mean? Like, there's no such thing as a coincidence.
2: I love how everyone just comes out of the woodworks when we have a good winner. Well, I appreciate
1: there was, there I was appreciate a, there was a few in that had come in early that had torched the pot, and Kel from Perth's gone a bit quiet. But I'm still planning on torching the lot, Kel.
2: Well, you have said that. You did warn everyone that bought in. I would love to land this multi, the three-legger.
1: I don't know if Kel's ever...

0: Yo, Adrian.
1: We're still tenure and none.
0: Yo, Adrian.
2: Yo, Adrian.
0: Come have a pot.
1: Tenure and I are overdue. I told Pete if I ever get back to Moon to Bay, I'd have a beer with him.
3: Nice part of the world, Moon to Bay.
1: Yeah, oh, beautiful.
3: Yeah, been told.
1: I've had dinner with Louis Ocean Grove.
3: Yeah.
1: Dinner with him. Seen Rocco. He brought me some dim sims. Now fit
3: and
1: to
3: a fan.
1: Sell 220 hats and a fan. Here we go, racing. The two is maybe drumming up the... just get the Dulux nut, then got Hills.
3: Messy race.
1: Messy. Paul Ranella's going to win.
3: Wagga, wagga, wagga.
1: Look at the carnage at the back still. The eight's been enormous. 4.782. 4.782. Carnage everywhere. Wagga. Right, Townsville, race number six now. Oh, no, this isn't it. Golden Envy, $1.90 favourite, the two. Moonlit Skies, the three, is $3.50. Six Bodie Buzz, $5.50. One Barnsley, $6. Complex Sinking, $10. Stormy Neo, $35. Take out four and five. Your favourite, the two, and Market Mover, in from $2.15 for Justin Reid, is Golden Envy.
3: Tough race to pull apart, but Bodie Buzz was my value play last week, and it was a good run. Didn't nail the start like I was hoping it would. I think it's well positioned here again. The two and three might take each other on a little bit, and the six might be able to just get around them. That's the way that I see it. Bodie Buzz at $5.50, I think, will be worthy of a small bet for us.
1: All right, Bodie Buzz. Yeah. So what do we got in the kitty?
3: 2710.
1: 710. We could have... Do you want to have 60 here or 160?
3: I'm going to have 110.
1: Oh!
3: Split the middle.
1: That's okay.
3: At 550.
1: Back right after this, Lids 5, Downhill.
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1: Welcome back to The Lids Fly. And you shake me by the hand. Miles Fitz for Corey Smith. Hey, what about this? I just saw during that break, Victorian angler in East Gippsland, 5-hour fight, reeled in a 217-kilo tuna.
3: Did see that.
1: Tristan Rogers. Yeah. What a fish. I've never caught a tuna.
3: Neither have I. I'm not a big fisherman.
1: Caught black marlin and blue marlin, yeah.
3: I'm more the type, I'll go fishing with you. I won't put a rod in.
1: Yeah,
3: I'll sit there next to the esky and I'll keep the esky company.
1: I did it over off Exmouth and first fish of the day was like a nearly 100-kilo marlin. Oof. And the adrenaline that went through me, it was unbelievable.
3: Got some blood flowing.
1: Once I got the hook, I caught two the first day, didn't catch any the second day, didn't care. Still had like the...
3: Still going, horsing through you.
1: Like the best thing ever. Yeah. So you can't... And I've never caught a lot of little fish. I just thought, just go big or go home.

0: and it's unbelievable. When you're like strapped in,
1: yeah,
0: it's the best.
1: Yeah.
0: Go with Rhonda for the Quinella from Bannerman. Great tuna for the next 8 months. Whoever was that clever who caught the tuna? Clever Trevor. Oh, yeah, don't mind it, Adrian. Lowell Fitz, the day we met and I brought you dimmies and spring rolls to welcome you to South Melbourne. I'm sure Tomo hooked in because you weren't big on them. I'm not... I gave him a go, Rock, the South Melbourne dimmies, but I... which I do owe you for. We're going to have a... We need a Bradley Gotch over that too. Townsville, race six. Golden Envy's drifted back out to 205. Moonlit Skies, 290 to 280. But Golden Envy's still the market mover here. How have you seen this?
2: Bodie Buzz, we've had a bet as well. We locked in 550. We had 110 at 550. It's into 460. So I just thought this was a pretty even race. I thought the price would be pretty similar from 2, 3 and 6. I thought they'd probably all be around that $3 to $4 mark. So I thought Bodie Buzz was just overs in the early prices. 460 is probably still a touch of overs. Probably take it down to 420, I'd be happy to take. But Bodie Buzz, I just think it's the most likely leader of the race. Hopefully we can hold out the pink, who I don't give much of a chance of winning at all, but could cause a little bit of mayhem if it comes across and nails the start.
0: Might overthink it.
2: Maybe.
0: Hey,
2: complex thinking.
0: Pete from Noonta Bay said, that's my idea of fishing, Corey, esky full of beer and no bait. Well, that was the best part about going out with professionals is you can just sit there hosing stubbies and then as they tease up, then you rot out. Yeah. They put these dredges out and bring them to the surface and then you get your rod out and the fight's on. But a five-hour fight, poor stuff that.
2: If I acquaint myself with the esky too much, I might be able to create some burly for the people that are actually got a line in as well.
0: Yeah, well, I was always a big fan of throwing the burly bucket out, see if you get a nibble. I was a big fan of that. So I wasn't much of a fisherman. But I'd throw the burly bucket out. No two ways about it.
2: No problem. Well, 450 now, Bodie Buzz. So they're still coming for it.
0: They are. This could nearly be the market move. It is now. Yeah. It's a market, Ladbrokes market mover, Bodie Buzz. Might be because of
2: 440. We'll see.
0: Here we go.
2: Just got to hit the start, Bodie. Didn't nail it last week, but has a good turn of foot. But let's get out a little bit better this week. Clearer air, smaller field.
0: We've got
2: field.
0: Clear air both sides of us. One side of us.
2: Let's go.
0: Get out. Or squeeze.
2: Yeah,
0: get through.
2: No. The eight got us.
0: Yeah.
2: That's what I said. We just didn't need the eight to get us, and it did. It nailed the start and just collected us. Frustrating.
0: I thought we just might get the back off that squeeze.
2: We're not weak late. We're just too far back.
0: Yeah. It'll go back to the inside. Need the three to run off or something to happen, and we're not going to get it. The two was motoring home. 3-2-1-6.
2: Yeah.
0: Your number's 3-2-1-6.
2: I was worried about the pink, and that was what happened. Just hurt us.
0: The Gardens race 7. Righto, I'm feeling a same race multi here.
2: Okay, all right.
0: The Gardens race 7, the 6 Jasper Dark, 280, market mover, the 1 Belturn Boy, 320, 2 Zipping Vivid, 350, 3 Daphne Zacapa, 550 into 440, Fascinate George, 20, and Marg's Vogue at 23s. Here at the Gardens, that Daphne Zacapa, I thought we could put in with something that you might like.
2: That's the problem. I was going to offer up Daphne Zacapa.
0: Oh, no.
2: But I don't think it's a winning price. Like, I think it's a top $3.40, chuck it in the same race multi. So if I have a look at this
0: race... That's what I was thinking.
2: Yeah. If I have a look at this race again, I could entertain...
0: Well, let's not... If we both thought that...
2: Yeah.
0: Just have a very, very small one on the three.
2: Just having a look at the place extra market. $1.95 top two, $1.40 top three. Nah.
0: We're not getting a lot in the same race multi market either, to be fair. I mean, if we take Jasper Drake, take the market mover top three and us top three, we're only getting 220.
2: Yeah.
0: What do we got in the kitty?
2: 2,600.
0: Well, we've got the next one at the Gardens we love, but we've also got that running for essentially over two grand.
2: Yeah, over two grand.
0: So we don't need to back that again.
2: No.
0: We've got a favourite left at Warragul.
2: Yeah.
0: I've got race 8, bet. 6 at Townsville.
2: Yeah, smooth blast. Yeah.
0: Just have a small one. What do we got? 2,600.
2: 2,600, yeah. So what do you want to have?
0: It'd be 6 and... We'd be 6, 1 and 6 here, both top 3, aren't we? Three and six. 3 and 6, top three.
2: 220.
0: Yeah, just a little,
2: 50.
0: Yep. Yeah, just tick it over.
2: Something to cheer on.
0: Just for interest.
2: 3 and 6, both top three, is the same racer that we've had. Don't need to have a big bet by any stretch of the imagination.
0: Nah, it's... We both agreed on the three, though, that we thought it was the same race multi-value.
2: What? What's happened?
0: Well, I can't really say.
2: Ah, okay. Exciting news by the sounds of it.
0: Yeah, it is.
2: All right. Oh, gee, this could get hairy.
0: Oh, and we got wiped out. Yeah. Gee, we were right there.
2: We were.
0: Geez, we've copped
2: everything
0: some,
2: was there.
0: Geez, the we've copped some point. Stiff. Like, honestly, any stiffer, you'd be dead.
2: Like, that was going to get the job done.
0: So the six was there, the three was there.
2: 6, 2, 8, and 1.
0: Oh, man.
2: There we go. That's okay. That's all right. We only had a pineapple on it. We live to fight another day. And if we can land this big three-leg multi, then we are in a very, very good position.
0: Cal said, Fitz, in your defence, Tuesday night racing is like a 0 to 55 BM racing at Port Augusta quality. Is that really what it's like?
2: Oh, maybe not that far. Because there is some decent races that get sprinkled in. I'd say that with some benchmark 72s at Pakenham.
0: Right.
2: Sprinkled in. A couple of them.
0: So we're with... hang on. What's happened here? Warrigal race number 8. Hang on. Oh, no, sorry. I looked at the gardens here. This is where Bandit Swagger should get them. So let's try and... Don't you reckon?
2: Lakeview Pair. So Bandit Swagger will be back in the field. He's very slow out.
0: Right.
2: Lakeview Pair last Thursday night was the best bet for both Peacock and I.
0: Yeah.
2: It was my best bet of the night anywhere in the country. Did not chase. I have no idea why the stewards didn't rub it out. It makes me very nervous to bet in this race. Poor Fortress is a good dog.
0: I'm just wondering.
2: Lakeview Pair is very good. If he wanted to go past the leader, he would have absolutely shit in at Sandown and we would have doubled the pot.
0: The
2: Best for Last is strong. Bandit Swagger is a weapon, but we'll get back in the run.
0: 4, 2, and 1.
2: Yeah.
0: All top three is 265. What would they pay to the trifecta?
2: If we go exotic, sometimes they offer up a fixed exotic. 4, 2, 1. I'll chuck that in there. Nah, it's not giving me an actual price.
0: I think the 4 will win. I thought the 4 would win. I know it gets back.
2: All right, well, let's...
0: Well, hang on. But the market movers at that Delbridge runner, they've been smoking them tonight, haven't they?
2: Well, except for the one that we needed to win. Go home, girl.
0: What do you think?
2: No, actually, I don't hate 1, 2, 4. If I was to throw... I think Trumpet Tears might be able to lead, but I just don't think he's going that well. So even if he does lead...
0: 1, 2, let's take 1, 2, 4, just go small. Do you reckon?
2: Yeah, do you want to have like, let's have 25 on that, 1, 2, 4 box trifecta.
0: Yep.
2: We'll take that. And then let's have a box trifecta, but with the 7 in there. No, sorry. What am I doing? Now that I've pressed it, I feel like I need to have that bet. I meant to say, no, we won't have anything else. That's it.
0: So have 25, the 1, 2, and the 4.
2: Yeah, box trifecta, 1, 2, 4. Three best dogs in the race. Trumpet Tears maybe leads the race, but I think the others are stronger. Best for Last is nice and strong, but will get back, as will Rapido Spirit Cruzado. So, yeah, it's a tough race to try and pull apart. I do love the 680 at Warrigal, though. It's good distance. Real good distance. A few of these on the quick backup from Thursday night. Trumpet Tears from Wednesday night. So plenty of racing in some of these legs.
0: I went on a charter with mates in Darwin years ago. The guy running the charter reminded us of the Wolf Creek bloke. He threw the rod out the Crocs and was teasing him. We kept our fingers on. Well, I know that the story where I may or may not have gone fishing, but they told where you get off, like you get on a little tinny to go out to the boat where it's moored, so they have to put it in and out every day.
2: Yeah.
0: And they told this American bloke, don't put your hands over the side, because when they come in sometimes with the fish, these lemon sharks would be there. He said, don't put your hands over the side of the titty. And this bloke thought he was pretty clever. I was like, it's American guys. Like, hey, what are these guys going to do like this? Because the lemon sharks are not big and they look like you could pat them.
2: Yeah.
0: Like they're coming up to the top of the water. Put his hand in and shh. Yeah.
2: Peeled.
0: Yeah, idiot.
2: Oh, that's smart.
0: If they say don't put your hands in, you don't put your hands in. Didn't someone just climb into a lion enclosure or a tiger enclosure somewhere and...
2: Yeah, and they did the right thing. They didn't kill the tiger. It's not the tiger's fault. bloke jumped in there.
0: Yeah, when did he? Where was that?
2: London, I want to say.
0: Oh,
2: somewhere.
0: I mean, that
2: could be wrong.
0: That's just asking for it.
2: Rest in peace, Harambe.
0: Who's Harambe?
2: You know the gorilla that they put down because it killed a kid or something that got dropped into the enclosure.
0: Who dropped the kid in the enclosure?
2: Of course, like a whole worldwide thing.
0: Oh. Was that when everyone was posting all those things on their Facebooks, Harambe?
2: Yeah.
0: It was like Find Coney. Remember Coney?
2: Oh, Coney, 2012.
0: Coney, was that 2012?
2: I think it was 2012.
0: Yeah. Find Coney.
2: How are all those viral things that then they just disappear and no one ever...
0: Well, I love the outrage for certain things, but not others. It's like we've seen...
2: Hypocrisy.
0: Only seeing like mass genocide in some African nations, some Asian nations and all that, but...
2: Oh, it's like nut to the cut. It's like, where are you at Kilmore on a Tuesday?
0: I remember walking in and it was like, how do you profit off these animals? And I was actually having a good run at that time and I was like, really quite easily at the moment.
2: At the moment,
0: I'm profiting really easily.
2: I'll talk to you in 6 months and we might have a conversation.
0: Look, I'm having a good trot. Yeah. How do you profit off these beautiful creatures?
2: Remember that video, speaking
0: really
2: of
0: easily.
2: Things that went pretty viral, the video of the bloke walking past all the protesters and just giving them just both barrels as he walks down the line.
0: So we've just had a little nibble. 1, 2 and 4. Yeah. I sort of thought the 4 would just get it done here, but it's drifted back out to 210. So they're 210, 270, 550. But this is just a real test, this.
2: Yeah.
0: This is nearly the Melbourne Cup trip.
2: Yeah, the 3,200.
0: Well, isn't the Melbourne Cup 700?
2: Nah, it's 550.
0: Is it? Yeah. 550.
2: 515.
0: What's 700? What's that?
2: Well, the Top Gun Stays is the next big one. The Bold Trees. The
0: Bold Trees
2: Cup is probably what you're thinking.
0: Yeah, the Bold Trees. And I thought it was, for ages, I thought it was Bold Trees, as in like flame trees.
2: Yeah.
0: But it's T-R-E-A-S-E. Yeah. It took me a while to work that out.
2: One of the best dogs of all time, Bold Trees. Yeah.
0: Beautiful dog.
2: Yeah, no, there's a big photo of him above the Sandown Bar. I know Richo out the back has sampled a few of Sandown's finest ales from that bar.
0: That Sandown night out there, $95. It just, the bottomless glass. And food. You can't go wrong.
2: If you want that again, you can come across to the Meadows on November 7th.
0: November 7th?
2: Yeah.
0: That's...
2: Steaks.
0: Sunday?
2: No, it's a Saturday. It's Champions Day.
0: Champions Day.
2: Yeah.
0: That Champions Night?
2: Yes. Yeah.
0: Geez, that could be a go.
2: Yeah. 1, 2, 4 is the box trifecta. We're first and second at the moment. The one... Poor Fortress needs a little bit of clear air. Bandit Swagger should absolutely take the mickey from there. But Lakeview Pear...
0: Come on, the one.
2: Second.
0: Lift.
2: And chasing at the moment.
0: Come on, the one. Lift.
2: 7 best for last is pretty strong. Poor Fortress might be stronger just from fitness. Lakeview Pear, does he want to go past?
0: The best for last was the one you were going to do. He's nearly going to win it.
2: Oh, no way. Lakeview Pear's not chasing again.
0: Is the one. Look. We landed it from nowhere.
2: Lakeview Pear.
0: That is unbelievable.
2: Oh, my God. How that got up. That is ridiculous. Lakeview Pear just kept best for last, pocketed there.
0: Oh, yeah. What do you reckon that's paid?
2: I don't know. I've got genuinely no idea.
0: We had no right. We had no right there.
2: No.
0: They've sort of squeezed the 7 out of it.
2: Oh, my God. All right. Well, we'll find out what that paid.
0: 1, 4 and 2.
2: You get it? Just over 4 times, the boxed trifecta there. So we'll see what that pays. But
0: Gee, a result.
2: And if I'd had the first 4 that I should have had, we would have got...
0: Go to Wagga. I've not had a winner there all night. So
2: I've never had a winner there, if that helps. Actually, I have once. Corborne Tiff.
0: I'm going to tip the one dog here, even if at 750, we're not having a bet. I'm tipping the one dog, 1 to beat 5. I think they're both value. Take on Boona Road here for Darren Wart. He's got the top 2. But we're going to go with old Rod McDonald and Vivian McMahon. They're 440 and 750. So the 1 and 5 here should be there or thereabouts.
2: Interested in Captain Corey?
0: Nah.
2: It's not very nice.
0: I love Corey. Rightio. How long have we got? We've got... This will be interesting to see where the pot sits here. This will be really interesting. We've got 35 minutes remaining. And...
2: So someone messaged in saying, how can Bandit Swagger be $1.85 fixed and $5.50 on the tote? The tote fluctuates the whole way up to the race start. So it looks like he's jumped $2.40 on the tote. So I wouldn't Yeah, I wouldn't be factoring in what the tote says all that often.
0: 2,500. So we're 500 down, but we've got one dog running at the Gardens for, what is it, 2,000?
2: I'll get it up. Yeah, just over 2,000.
0: What is it, 2,000?
2: That display thing is a bit weird with the odds boost thing in there. So
0: could vary.
2: Yeah, it'll be just over 200. No, just over 200, just over 2,000.
0: Racing. So the five is going to get there, and the one got checked. So we've got to see off Captain Corey here. We've got to see off Captain Corey. Come on, the five. Oh, look, he didn't want to chase. Oh,
2: he, look at him. Bastard. He look wanted to bite Captain Corey.
0: And the five still won it. You cheeky little devil, Corey.
2: You little fat boy, Captain Corey.
0: You little fat boy.
2: He just wanted a nibble.
0: You just wanted a nibble. Corey, you dirty little dog.
2: Maybe he's a horny little
0: dog. Oh, he's going to get a little reminder. He's going to get a tap on the shoulder.
2: The stewards will say
0: that. The try paid $33.50.
2: There you go. Well, we got it four times, so that's nice.
0: There you go. Better than a kick in the teeth for 25 bucks. Quick break. When we come back on the other side of this, Townsville's 9 minutes away, but we're having a bet there. No, that's race seven, Townsville. The Gardens, race eight, 12 minutes. It's big for a couple of thousand. Don't go anywhere.
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0: Back to The Lids Fly, wherever you're listening, right around Australia. Hello to you and good evening. Miles Fitz and Corey Smith, I told you we'd torch it tonight. Lakeview, never again. First bet, guys, exacta eight times. Good on you, Adrian.
7: Yo, Adrian!
0: Corey, you had to say his name, Corborn Tiff. 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
2: I think you could back the one and the six. The one's the most likely leader. The six is the run-on dog. Corborn Slick will head across to the rail, so should get a little bit of room. Not a huge amount of speed drawn around it, so that'll be the way I'm going. Actually, let's see. What's the same race multi saying? If we go White Car top two, B United top three, 4.15. If I move that down a notch, 2.30. Both top three, 3.30. I think if I go White Car top two, B United top three, or have you got a...
0: Oh, when you always go one longer.
2: You want to move it down.
0: What is it, top three?
2: Top three is 3.30, both of them.
0: Which one? One and the...
2: One and the six. All right, we'll take that. 102.75.
0: Smart.
2: All right. Both top three, 1 and 6 at Townsville. So, as I said, the one I think is the most likely leader. Will cop a little bit of pressure from Wong Glass, who I don't necessarily think can win Wong Glass, but might put the heat on, cause us a bit of trouble. But Be United, he's the run on top that just needs a little bit of clear air, a little bit of luck, and we'll keep an eye on him late. The way I'm seeing it, 6 for 166 is South Africa. Oh, Webster's bowling his little offies.
0: He is.
2: A bloke that tall should not be bowling offies.
0: So for 120 of you that are in tonight, we're looking, it's down to Tylan Charles.
2: Yep.
0: Isn't it?
2: Yep.
0: We're sort of on track. If we could just get the pot back to on and then win the $2,000, I reckon that'd be a good result.
2: That'd be real nice. So if we could land this one at Townsville, that'd just creep our way back up there. There's been a few lemons.
0: We've got the same racer left at Warrigal Race 9, I think.
2: Yep.
0: Between the 2 and the 5.
2: Yeah.
0: We've just landed Warrigal Race 8.
2: And then there's a little blast out opportunity with Smooth Blast in the last at Townsville that'll be jumping at 9.55.
0: What?
2: So there's some
0: let's
2: options.
0: Let's race 8. Smooth Blast is 370. Your market move is Mizuki Heart, the one at 360.
2: And if we absolutely need something as we're going off air, Gardens Race 9, Young Energy, 272 metre racing, so hard to have any sort
0: of... What number's that?
2: The pink, Young Energy.
0: The 8?
2: Yeah. Don't have a huge amount of confidence on 272 metre racing, but if we have to...
0: I don't think we have to.
2: Yeah, I don't think
0: we... I reckon if we went... the last at Warrigal with the same racer, the 2 and the 5. Because you're keen on the 5 at value there, aren't you?
2: Yeah. So what are you thinking?
0: Well, we'll wait and see what happens with Tylan Charles here.
2: Okay.
0: Because we're going to get a look at that in 6 minutes' time.
2: Yep.
0: And then we're going to know where we're at. Because if Tylan Charles, it's your market move, it's into 260 from 310. Tylan Charles for Charlie Lamb.
2: Yep.
0: Yeah, why did the try only pay 100? Should have been 33.50 four times. That's what I thought.
2: I did go fixed, so there's a little bit of a variable that you get when you go a fixed trifecta. Is the answer there? Doesn't make a huge amount of sense.
0: Did you see?
2: Don't ask me a follow-up question.
0: Did you see the footage of Mark Howard being interviewed?
2: So funny. The Australian man.
0: The Australian man.
2: Oh. He took it in his stride.
0: Oh, mate.
2: He's a professional.
0: He's a professional.
2: But gee, that made me laugh.
0: He's a ripper.
2: I watched it so many times.
0: So good.
2: So many times.
0: There's not too many that don't like Mark Howard.
2: Nah, he's a good operator. I'm a big fan of his podcast, Howie Games.
0: I've never listened. Like, I don't listen to podcasts.
2: I'm a podcast man, as someone called out off the text line earlier. But I've listened to just about every episode. But what I do is I don't listen to it during footy season. It's my off-season sort of...
0: Oh, right. That's your little fetish.
2: Not sure if it's a fetish.
0: Howie Games.
2: Too strong of a word, but...
0: Well, it's number one in the world, wasn't it, for...
2: Sports podcast in Australia. I don't know where it ranks in the world, but...
0: He's tipped over a certain amount... No, not in the world, number one in Australia, wasn't he?
2: Yeah, pretty clearly, I think, too.
0: Yeah. But, yeah, I've just never been a podcast... I drive in silence. Imagine.
2: No.
0: Maybe I'm a psycho, but yeah, sometimes I drive in silence.
2: No.
0: Well, when you have enough noise in your head.
2: Well, that's what I was about. I was about to say. I'm
0: when
2: like,
0: you have enough noise in your head, sometimes you don't need to add any more noise to it. I can tell you on Mondays, by the time I'm finished Thursday, Friday, Saturday, Sunday, by Mondays, I'm very, very reluctant to talk to many people, if anyone.
2: Right, okay.
0: I'm like a zombie, actually really gets to me.
2: Right.
0: But Mondays are mine.
2: You just switch off sort of day. Well, yeah. I've taken up walking, and that clears my head. So maybe you should just try doing something normal like walking.
0: I've taken up walking. Yeah.
2: Something
0: that a few of us have been doing for most of our lives.
2: No, but I've done 10,000 steps every day this year, Miles.
0: Oh, you're a step counter.
2: I am this
0: next
2: year.
0: Things you'll be
2: this year.
0: You'll be putting your stuff on this Strava run.
2: No. 285-day streak I'm on, though. Clears my head.
0: I've got to get back running. I haven't run for so long.
2: I can't run. My knees are no good, so I can't do that. But walking, good for you. Good for the brain more than anything, I reckon.
0: Yeah.
2: But United keeps getting backed in here, by the way. It's 9.50 into 5.50.
0: So we are 1 and 6. Is that right? Both top
2: 1 and
0: 3.
2: 6, both top 3, yeah.
0: And what price do we get?
2: $330.
0: And we add 50 on.
2: 102.70.
0: Oh, 102. Hello. Yeah. I like it.
2: I like this one. I like this setup. White card to lead. Be United to just chime in late and get over the top of a couple of them.
0: When they say podcasts are number one in the world, it's like those pizza shops saying voted world's best. Yeah, it's a bit like every shop's
2: vanilla
0: got a
2: slice.
0: Yeah.
2: Best vanilla slice in Australia. Who gives out these bakery awards? Does anyone actually do bakery
0: awards? Best sausage roll in Australia. What about this? Miles, you reckon Juju Cabot gets a start Saturday? I hope it does it, because I got the 50s as well. I got 30-something for the Metro. It's the only future bet I had was Juju in the Metro and the Caulfield Cup.
2: There you go.
0: So I hope it gets a run, but I still think Zoran, St George and half yours are going to be in front of it. I'm happy to take on Cosmic Crusader, especially from that gate. On your rock. Rightio. 1-6. This will be really good. Have any cashed out? I don't know if they have.
2: Yeah, there's been a few.
0: Oh, yeah. Idiots.
2: Yeah, I agree. Dumbasses.
0: No, we're going to torch the lot, remember?
2: Oh, true.
0: We're torching the lot. Here we are.
2: Come on.
0: 1-6.
2: White car to lead, 6 to just get its way into the race.
0: Just follow the white car.
2: I got a white car.
0: Give you a ticket to anywhere, Townsville.
2: Yeah, not sure that's where I'd be getting my ticket to, but...
0: Maybe we can make a deal for the Phoenix.
2: Yes. Yeah, we'll get white car in the world's richest greyhound race off a Townsville 498-metre 5th and 6th grade win.
0: Yep.
2: Or mixed 6-5.
0: We'll get excessive wheels in.
2: True.
0: Rightio.
2: Come on. One to lead.
0: One to
2: six
0: lead.
2: 6 to chime in late.
0: Oh, one's walked out. One will still get second.
2: This is actually not a bad result, to be honest.
0: One second.
2: Oh, now 6 is a second.
0: 6 is out the back. So he's got to be strong, B United.
2: He will be, but I think he might be a touch too far back. Wong Glass, who I said I didn't think could win because I thought the
0: get
2: one...
0: Get going. Here he goes.
2: Nah, 6 is...
0: Get around him.
2: Nah. Too far back.
0: Oh.
2: Too far back.
0: Tell you what, the one's going to win it.
2: Yeah.
0: The one's going to win it. Oh, 7 out of nowhere.
2: Yeah.
0: Fireball Ernie.
2: Fireball. You'd think they'd fix the Townsville screen by now, but no.
0: Rightio,
2: this is the moment we've all been waiting for.
0: This is it. We don't need to back it.
2: Nope.
0: 260. We've got it running for $2,000, bit over. The pot's at 2,500.
2: Correct. Tyler and Charles.
0: Unbelievably well managed by us this evening.
2: Yep.
0: Until this point.
2: Third up to the 400 metres. Should be fit. It's a couple of performances over the 272. We're okay without being superb. It's a pretty even speed sort of race, but if we can hold them out, then I think we'll be really nicely placed in the middle of this race.
0: Best bet for you and I for the night.
2: Yeah.
0: So, but I'm just going to reverse Moz this. We said we were going to torch the lot.
2: Yep.
0: So, you know, we're not backing it.
2: Yep. Don't have to lead this to win, but we just have to put ourselves in a reasonable position where we can cut loose.
0: Here for the last 20 minutes, any best bets left? If not, what's the one bet I should take? Well, we've got this running. Tyler, we've got 8-6 at Townsville and 8-1 here at the Gardens. Yep. They're the two major plays left.
2: Correct.
0: Boys, is Kaying Rising a Flemington straight job on Saturday? Yeah, they won't get near it. So, but would I ever tell you to go and back a horse at $1.40? No. To sit back. You don't have to bet in the Everest. There's plenty of other bets to have. Plenty of bets to have tomorrow. Geez, I've found value tomorrow. Ooh, I backed two horses at $14 at Caulfield Race 5. They were Hill Rip and Presser. I backed Zarab and Smoke and Romans in the Coongee. I backed Leon Kra and Beach Pad in race number 4. I backed Emperor Zoo at $5.50. I actually had a bet at Caulfield tomorrow.
2: I like it. I like it.
0: Yep. Hey, love this. Hey, fellas, last week we were talking about butchers. Shameless plug. Jim Butcher, Graceville, Brisbane. Just won Queensland's best hamburger patty. Salt and pepper meat. Simple and fantastic.
2: I like it.
0: That is Jim Butcher, Graceville.
2: Come on, Tylan Charles.
0: Come on, Tylan. Big moment. Let's go.
2: Don't have to lead to win, but have to put yourself in the race.
0: Kind of one. Kind of one.
2: Here we go.
0: Yep.
2: Nice. Stay there. Squeeze, skinny thoughts.
0: Skinny thoughts.
2: Here we go. Stay there. All right, come on, race on.
0: Get in, rack off the two.
2: Three's pretty strong, but uses the track.
0: Oh, we're just going to run from the two. The two's been all over us.
2: I nearly swore then.
0: Yeah, the two.
2: And we've been dragged.
0: And then the four.
2: Battered.
0: The two smashed us.
2: 3, 6, 2, and 7.
0: Oh.
2: And then we just threw in the towel. That sucks. All that build up. And then we get that absolute pus in the end.
0: How many breaks have we got left, boys? out the back?
2: One, I think.
0: One?
2: Yeah.
0: In the last, what have we got, about 15, 20 minutes?
8: Yeah.
2: We've still got some races to bet in. What did you like at Warragul?
0: No, well, I thought Travis Intention would win, and yeah. You had the five as value.
2: Yeah, it's $11.
0: So why don't we take the two top three and the four and the five top four? Get 240.
2: 240, yeah. Someone's just left the group after that, by the way.
0: Of course they did. You absolute coward.
2: That's one of the most brutal insults you can get.
0: Coward. Well, that's...
2: I like it, though.
0: That's cowardly lot. I'm just going to stay long enough just to see if you land the $2,000 and then, I'm out.
2: Yeah.
0: Coward.
2: All right, so that's 240. We've got $2,478.64 in there, Miles.
0: How much?
2: $2,478.64.
0: Well, if the 120 people that we had in at the start of the night are prepared to lose 10 to win the lot, to get 15 back, that means we can be 1,200 under 3,000, right?
2: Yeah.
0: Which would be 1,800.
2: Okay.
0: So I'm prepared here. I'm prepared here to have, what have we got, 20...
2: 2,478.64.
0: 2,478. I'd have 200 here. I'd have 200 here.
2: Yeah.
0: And then that leaves us with 400 to go at Townsville in 14 minutes.
2: Yeah.
0: On Smooth Blast at 370 to win the pot back.
2: All right. Well, I'll have an account rounder on Guardian here. I'll have $28.64 just because I don't want it to win.
0: A lot. No. I like that. I like that. Smart.
2: At $13.
0: Yep.
2: Yeah. I'm just trying to cross-check with my quaddie whether we landed that or not. Not that we backed it, but I did put it out there into...
0: Five, race five, number nine.
2: Oh, no, that we were out first leg.
0: Yeah. Let's go for it, boys. Come on, Adrian.
2: Didn't land
0: second. That's what we're here for.
2: Landed third leg, did not land fourth leg, so I went one leg of the four, so good
0: miss. If you're on the feed,
2: Well, I was on the feed with Captain Corey before.
0: Now, if you're on the chat on the Lids Fly, thoughts here, lads. What should we do, right?
2: This will be good. Everyone will just say, burn it.
0: Well, I said we were going to burn it.
2: All in.
0: I feel like we never do it.
2: Well, we burnt the pot last week.
0: No, but I feel like we never actually go for it. Well, I never go for it.
2: Yeah, well, Peacock's normally the one that's like...
0: Does he go for it?
2: He's like, you know, you've got the devil and the angel on your shoulder. He's the devil going, just going, going.
0: Reddit Wogger, listen to Adrian Miles.
2: 1,800 at Hobart.
0: What's Adrian said? Did Adrian say go for it? Yeah, he said go for it. Listen to Adrian, fast-paced trophy. The Reddit Wogger, we're not touching Wogger. We're not touching Wogger.
2: Nah, Wogger can get stuff.
0: I thought the two here too. So we've had, I'd have that same race multi. Have that for 400.
2: Well, you want to double the bet?
0: Well, what are we at it for? No. Okay, you've already had it. We've got 200 on. Yeah. That's enough here. We can see what happens here before we pull the trigger on Townsville Race 8.
2: Yeah. Yeah, nothing at Wagga. Townsville Race 8, number 6, Smooth Blast.
0: Do it for the Dulux. Go for it, gents. Go for a decent win. Happy to lose. Have a crack. LFG. Don't know what that means.
2: Let's frickin' go.
0: All righty. I reckon, yeah, keep having a dip.
2: If the dog doesn't deserve it, don't torch it. I agree with that, Mr. Squiggle.
0: No, well, that's the whole thing, was we've still got a best.
2: Yeah.
0: That's the whole point, is we've actually got a best to play with in 11 minutes.
2: We do.
0: And it's in the Bobby Jean Chaffrey kennel.
2: For the Richmond Tiger fans growing up, the Mark Chaffee.
0: Chaffee, not Chaffrey. I am... Shiver's Choice has gone for a bath. What they've backed in that race is Pick and Pixies. $8.50 into $5.
2: It's a good go.
0: Market mover. They've smashed it. For Carol Pickard. Mizuki Hearts, $3.50 out to $3.60. So we've had the same racer here at Warragul, the main meeting. That's fair to say, isn't it?
2: Yeah, absolutely.
0: I thought the two, you thought the five. We've had a same race multi and we've had $28 on the five.
2: Something like that.
0: We've had 200 on an SRM. The two top what?
2: I'm just getting it back up now.
0: Here we go.
2: My bets. So we've had 200 on the two top three, the five top four, and then we've just had 28.64 on Guardian to win. just as my value player of the night. I just think we've spoken about it a little bit. Punting and tipping are two very different things. I think Guardian is worth a punt. I don't necessarily think it's worth a tip. So for those that have no idea what I'm talking about, if I was tipping the most likely winners in the race, Guardian is not the most likely winner, but I think it's over the odds at $16 now, which is a big price.
0: So I don't mind the same race mouldy and the nibble on it. Don't mind it. Well, this would be really good if we can land this one here, because this would put us back. This would actually put us back, because we'd stand to win...
2: Well, a hamburger with a lot would get us nearly $900 back.
0: Well, yeah. But yeah, Guardian's which would put us in front.
2: And Travis Intention's got to finish top three in that scenario. Which, yeah, we would be in front going into Smooth Blast.
0: Do it, Sammy. Three at Darwin. If you've got a best, then go for it. If I back you, boys, so back yourselves. Got any squig. Squig's in. Well, I'm in the pot too, so I kind of want to go home.
2: Same.
0: I'm prepared to lose 10 to win 20.
2: Yep.
0: Get 15 back.
2: Yep. It's a good way of looking at it.
0: Yeah.
2: I like it.
0: Forget the cowards, let's roll from Fast Pace Trophy. That's why we're here. It's $25 of fun for 4 hours. More than happy to lose as much trying to aim big the profit than plug around the last 15 minutes to break even.
2: But we also don't want to just force things for the...
0: No, but there is a best still to run, right?
2: Correct. Correct.
0: Come on, this would be a good start. Here we go. Peter from Moona, Rock, they're all still here. Adrian, we'll do it for Tanya. Here we are.
2: Let's go. Psst. Guardians
0: two was a little slow out.
2: Yeah, both the two and the five. Guardian's trying to force its way through now.
0: The two's going to get paint, though. Look how strong he is. Oh, look how strong he is.
2: Forcing his way through.
0: Big on the five.
2: Nah, we're cooked from there.
0: Cool. The two's been massive.
2: Yeah, that is one of the messier races you'll see without a dog actually being severely knocked around.
0: Oh, he's going to get it done. Here's... 2, 1, 4, 8, 5.
2: Yeah. Okay. All right.
0: Ooh, Nelly.
2: 2,250 in the pot. We've got Smooth Blast coming up at Townsville in 8 minutes, which is $3.70.
0: Well, I reckon 450 means everyone's lost $10.
2: Yep.
0: And the 450 the 450 at 370.
2: Well, we can get 405 right now with a little boost. I saved one boost for us.
0: That's 1,822.
2: Yeah.
0: Which would put us well and truly...
2: in front.
0: Yeah.
2: Let's do it. 450.
0: Yep. Everyone's prepared.
2: Smooth Blast.
0: Everyone's prepared to lose 10.
2: Yep. That's the way we're rolling. Smooth Blast is my final best bet of the night. We've had a bit of a mixed bag tonight.
0: We're not forcing it.
2: Put ourselves in some decent positions.
0: We put ourselves in two decent positions, didn't lob... And then we've got a best to get out.
2: Yep.
0: This would be good.
2: I would think that it's a decent position still. With a best bet to come.
0: And still at 24.40. We're down 600 with one best bet to run.
2: Yep.
0: And we've played most of the night. Keep working with the pot like you're both inside Fitz's house. Bike is at his front door to collect 5K, lol. It's happened.
2: All right. So we've got Wagga coming up, not too far away. Tigalong Bingo is your favourite. $2, Prancing Pat, 220. The rest of them are double-figure odds, but we've given up on Wagga. I think we just leave that domain to our Damo when he's on.
0: Yeah. They like it.
2: That's not a bad race, to be fair, at Wagga.
0: Excessive Wheels raced in race 7 at Bulleye today. Didn't run top 4 in a 6-dog race. I like that. Wagga Miles, you know you want to. I don't reckon I can.
2: Nah.
0: Here. If I tipped here at Wagga... I'd be tipping the 8 Prancing Pat at Wagga to beat Tigalong Bingo.
2: Does love it here, Wagga. It's won 3 from 3, box 8. It's 13 wins and 4 placings from 18 starts over the Wagga 320. So
0: I'd be tipping the 8.
2: It's a good race, though, for Wagga.
0: There's a few that still want us to go to Darwin and Mandurah, but we can't go there, remember?
2: No. We're not doing it.
0: What? The 8's walked out. See, that's why. And the 1's going to get there, Tigalong Bingo. Tell you what, the 8 is mustering, though, after he walked out. How tough is this dog?
2: It's a good dog.
0: He's still in the hunt.
2: Yeah, the 1 should hold on.
0: It should. And that's why,
2: 1, 7, 8, and 3. 1, 7, 8, and 3 there.
0: So it would have lost that too. That's why. Would have lost that too. It's the last time I waste any time on Wagga. Now, where are we at in the cricket? This is we...
2: 6 for 191.
0: 5 minutes to Townsville. We've got one more break, don't we?
2: Yep.
0: All right. Should we take that now? Don't forget, Ladbrokes SRM in.

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0: Welcome back to The Lids Fly. Guess what? We're into favouritism in the last here at Townsville for us. Race 8 at Townsville, smooth blast. We got $4. It's into 360. We've had a bit of a go. We've in fact had a big go to win 1,800, so that would give us 3,700 for the night.
7: Yep.
0: Which really would mean that's probably 20% on your money, which is pretty good going, which is how you should be betting.
7: Got to win it.
0: Feed. If this loses at Townsville, just jump the whole thing on the three at the Gardens.
7: No, well, I'm not. There's absolutely 0% chance in a 272-metre race that I'm going to bet with conviction.
0: This is the only one we've got left with conviction. Yeah. There's no point. If we were going to dump it, you'd dump the whole lot here on a best bet. Yeah. Well, if you're going to dump it, you dump the whole lot.
7: Yeah. Young Energy is the on-top selection at the Gardens, but short course racing is just not my thing. It's just not.
0: But
7: simple as that.
0: This would be the one you'd dump. Now, the four and the one both look like they've got speed. Do we just got to stay out of that a little bit? The market movers are five.
7: Picking pixies.
0: Do we need insurance?
7: If you feel like we need it, I personally don't. I think we're all right. Just go all in.
0: I like it. Well, this is, you've either lost $10 tonight or you've won 20% on your coin.
7: Yeah.
0: You really are. You've
7: lost 10 or win five, basically. Essentially.
0: Yep. Or a bit more. Depends who's pulled out.
7: Yeah, it's hard to tell.
0: A lot of people off the feed are saying, go the four, go the four.
7: Yeah.
0: The four at Townsville, the four at Townsville. Well, the market movers are five. That's 850 into 650. That's been the one that they've really wanted. The four's gone for a bath. 360 out to 450. The one's 350 out to $4. And Smooth Blast is 330, 340, firm-ish.
7: Yeah, so Smooth Blast, two of its last three first splits have been 1350, 1358. No other dog can run that. Pick and Pixies went 1365. So that's still a couple of lengths slower over that first 250-odd metres. So I would much rather be with Smooth Blast. Can miss it from time to time, but if it nails it, it's going to go straight to the front here and they're not going to see which way it went. So happy to be with Smooth Blast. It's strong enough as well. So even if it cops a little bit of heat in the early stages of the race, I think it's going to be strong enough to show a bit of toe. And 28.41 as a PB, that is well and truly quick enough. So more than happy to be with Smooth Blast.
0: a lot of people are, we've all smashed the four. I don't know why you'd come into a feed with our money and then I've gone and launched, I've had 2K on the four, someone said.
7: Yeah. You know what I also think? If you feel like you need to tell people how much you've bet on something, you're a wanker. Like, it's no one cares whether you bet $2 or $2,000. Yeah. I just don't think you need to talk about that. That's just my opinion.
0: It's like showing bet slips. Showing bet slips is...
7: Just show us the tips. Just tell us what's going to win before. I don't care whether you're having $2 or $2,000 on it. Makes no difference to me.
0: Come, Pete.
7: All righty.
0: Bannerman. Come on to the crew.
7: Come on, Smooth Blast. Straight to the front. Into 350. We've locked in 405. We've beaten SP plenty tonight.
0: We've beaten SP a lot.
7: Means nothing unless we land this.
0: Come on.
7: Ara's Ghost getting a little bit of late support from the wide draw.
0: Still the market. Yeah, it's been five now into four. Looking like the insides.
7: Five dead to the rail. Seven to keep a straight line. Us to go straight to the front.
0: Come on, Corey. Get hold of him. Get your ball.
7: Alrighty, Smooth Blast, they're loading in. The second line is going in now, so not too long to wait. Hopefully it's not a Wagga situation where the lure just doesn't go past and the lid's open.
0: How long
7: like
0: to
7: last it? Week.
0: Ladbrokes top 2, 3, 4 betting the lower third. 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
7: Oh, I can't see it. Can't see
0: you
7: it.
0: You can't see either. There, it's outside leader.
7: Oh, no.
0: Oh, just got a little bit. Oh, no, the five is all over us. The five is all over us. We now got released. Look, we should still be close enough, maybe.
7: I can't really tell.
0: Oh, yeah, we're sitting fourth.
7: You do not need to get the last dog in the field, cameraman.
0: One is going to belt him.
7: Mizuki Hart hit the start.
0: We've been massive, 174.
7: No.
0: We copped absolutely no joy and literally got rubbed the entire way. Just couldn't get clear.
7: Just don't think we hit the start.
0: Nah.
7: Just don't think we hit the start like we needed to.
0: That's flattening. Well,
7: we
0: you
7: came
0: know
7: out
0: what?
7: Like we did last week. We take the piss there, but we didn't.
0: There's not many off the ticks that were tipping the one.
7: Nah. Nah.
0: Nah.
7: So, Mizuki Hart gets the job done. 174 the numbers there at Townsville. So that one is flattening. That one hurts our feelings.
0: That one's it's a pain in the.
7: Yep. It is.
0: God, I hate losing.
7: Yeah, that one.
0: I've been trying to, like, flob it off all night. Really hate losing.
7: Well, we had hope all night until that.
0: We've had three good cracks at it.
7: Yeah.
0: Fenton, Daddy from Surfers Paradise. Fenton! What's this at the Gardens? What did I have on top of the Gardens? Three.
7: Yeah, I had the pink Young Energy, but it's a 272-metre race. You can't have too much confidence in this.
0: And I've lost the internet right on the...
7: Do you want me to read out the market for you?
0: Yep.
7: Young Energy is your favourite. 240 out to $2.80. Sipping Dolores, 310 out to 360. Knight's Castle is 650 into 550. Champagne Bliss is 650. Aston President, 10 bucks. Wow, party time. $21 into $11. At the Gate is $10. And Red...
0: What did you like? The 8?
7: 71, yep. Yep.
0: The 8. And what did I like? The 3. Both of them top 3s, 240.
7: If you want to have a bet, we've just had a couple of people leave as well.
0: Oh.
7: It doesn't really move the needle for us though, does it?
0: We'd have to have
7: a decent dip at it. Which I don't know if it's even worth doing.
0: What's the chat say? What's the chat say? What's the chat say?
7: What if I close it and let everyone make their own choice? Nah, they're probably not going to get it in time. How's Young Energy's owner? The syndicate name is Show Us Your Puppies. How's that get through as a syndicate name?
0: Ah, dear me. We both like the 8 and 3 here, don't we?
7: Yeah. Yeah.
0: Both of them top fours, $1.60.
7: Yeah, it's not. It's just not worth. Not worth having it on.
0: Oh, the 1800 on nearly gets us back to the whole pot.
7: Nah.
0: For not. Both of them to run top
7: I'm not
0: four.
7: Not doing it over 272. Not doing it over 272.
0: Nearly gets us back for the whole pot. Close it. But that's what we should have done. The $1.60 8-3, top four, right? Let's see what happens here. Watch him run 1-2. Oh, this will be good, though. Hopefully a few people out there to win their bit back. 8-3. Here we go. The 8, all the 3 cop the check.
7: 8's going to win.
0: Smart. 8. We should have backed you. Oh, the 8-3. They are going to run top four.
7: 8's home.
0: Oh, they are too. 8, they've run, both run top three. The 8 won. See you later. We lost you 10 bucks, but we have fun.
7: Thanks for the save.
0: Wow. Wow.
7: Oh, that's...
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8: First favourite at 3:30, it's now on the third line. Springfield Desire at 3:10, Orange Fever 3:40, Studley Starlight 4:80. So they're being called up. Next meeting here at the Parks Paceway will be Friday the 30th of October. Friday the 30th. Oh, this is the second last. Did I say the last, did I? I knew I was here for another one. They're moving up onto the gate. Just got my minders there letting me know the right stuff. Thanks, Mandy. They're moving up. One job. Moving up onto the gate. The second last. Springfield Desire at 3:10. Set. Ready. Away they go. Springfield Desire began okay along the inside, but Orange Fever showing superior speed, although they're racing together at the corner. Back in third spot was Watch and Weep along the inside, Wally Blaster. Now out wider on the track was Lovely Lily, and then came further back to Chillax, who's in the running line. Along the inside next was Ruby. It's being covered up on the outside by Studley Starlight, out three deep going back, Lovely Lily, and getting underneath it was Maisie Louisa, and on its outside into second last is Chasing You. They're almost in positions, although there's one off around them out three deep, and that's Studley Starlight, and the leader is Springfield Desire. As they go by the first quarter in 30.7, Springfield Desire leads by 3 metres. Second, in the centre of runners is Watch and Weep. Studley Starlight out three deeps, about to feel the breeze. Over on the inside was Wally Blaster. It trails the leader. Ruby, three back the inside, covered up by Orange Fever, who had its nose in front at the turn the first occasion. And then further back to Chillax along the inside next as they run down the home straight, Maisie Louisa. And the last pair are Lovely Lily, and it's on the inside of Chasing You. 30.6 that second quarter. 61.3 the half. They race out of the home straight. Springfield Desire. It's in front by a bike wheel. In second spot, Studley Starlight. Trailing the leader at the moment, Wally Blaster. Watch and Weep 1-1. Three back the inside, Ruby, covered up by Orange Fever. And then Chillax. Over on the inside next, Maisie Louisa. Second last, Lovely Lily. And about to have a look out three deep is Chasing You. They're about to go by the 400. On the outside, Studley Starlight sticks its beak in front. 30 seconds that quarter. The inside runner, Springfield Desires, put up the flag. Getting around it on the outside now was Wally Blaster, and then out wider still now, Chillax coming into it nicely, and then came further back in the field then to Maisie Louisa. They swing for home though. Studley Starlight's got a nice lead. He's about 4 or 5 metres in front. Trying hard in second spot, Wally Blaster. It's in front, Studley Starlight. Wally Blaster getting to it on the outside. They go to the line. Wally gets it. Wally Blaster gets home to defeat Studley Starlight, Maisie Louisa and Chillax. And then came Orange Fever. Ruby was next. Further back to Chasing You. On the outside, Lovely Lily. Second last, Springfield Desire. And last of all was Watch and Weep. Wally Blaster gobbles up Studley Starlight, who looked the winner at the top of the home straight. But he started to get short and drifted to the centre of the track and was taken on by Wally Blaster, who got there in the last few strides. 7, 10, 5 will be your numbers. 7, 10, and 5. And I think number 8, Chillax, will be your fourth place getter. 7, 10, 5, and 8 will be your numbers here. Ahead the winning margin. 2:05 was that overall time. And the last quarter of that race was run in 30 seconds. And the mile rate was 2:01.4. 7, 10, 5, and 8. The winner, number 7, Wally Blaster, picks up its fourth career victory. start number 52, and it's a Caribbean

0: Beaters is the 8 Bodan at 2:30, the 1 Mystery Dell at 2:90, the 7 Mercado Manias at 7:50, the 6 Bear Hand at 9:50, the 3 Miss Caris at $10, the 5 Galloping Red at $10, the 4 Dream on Allen at $26, and the 2 Sicily is at $51. And for Mandurah, race number 4, the favourite on the market there at the moment over the 300 metres is the 3 West on Mirror at $2.30. So they're just about set at Mandurah. We might be able to go to Mandurah first and then Warrigal. So let's go to Mandurah.
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2: It's set for a start. Ready and racing. Winning the start from the centre boxes here, Galloping Red tonight. Plenty of pace will light them up early from Bare Hand. Mystery Nell's recovering the inside early, followed by Bodan Miss Caris. Oh, fall their first turn. Bare Hand down, but it's on its feet. It's tailed off. Back in the field, Dream on Allen and Sicily was well back. They turn for home. Galloping Red with a lightning start led. Mercado Mania the danger. Galloping Red's kicking hard, though. Red, Galloping Red all the way. Two lengths to Mercado Mania. Third might be Bodan in front of Mystery Nell, then Dream on Allen Miss Caris. Back behind those runners was Sicily, and tailing them in Bare Hand after a fall. The runners 26-10. Stand by for placings, but Galloping Red's pulled out plenty to win it here. Number 5 for Robert Conway locally at Bunyip. That's win number 8 at start 102. Number 5 is first at about 10:40 and 2:70. 7 Mercado Mania second at 2:70. Third will be 8 Bodan at money back. Numbers coming into the frame on race 10. They are 5, 7, 8. And fourth is number 1, Mystery Nell. 5, 7, 8 and 1. Galloping Red most of the way here. Showed plenty of pace to be up in front after the start. First over to the fence and has led throughout there to score by a length and a half with one length between second and third. So the sectionals there were 6.56. And 11.39, 6.56, 11.39. The race time officially is 26.11. That's about two lengths off its previous best, or its best overall at the circuit here. And Galloping Red was 12 into 9 late on fixed odds, so did trim up there a bit. Red Fawn Dog, September 22. Bernardo, another winner for Bernardo tonight out of In Orbit for Robert Conway at Bunyip. 10.40 and 2.70. Mercado Mania, 2.70. Bodan Money Back. Quinella, 37.70. The Exacta at $99.90. Trifecta, $251.30. First four on 5, 7, 8 and 1, $650.60. Double 2 and 5, $28.20. So it's a length and a half by 1, 26.11 the run. We'll have the all clear in a moment on race number 10.
0: Thank you there, Kyle. Just going back to Mandurah, race 4. The 1 Dodgy Blue got up at $3.10 the win, $2.30 the place. The 2 Arana Jasper second, $1.80 the place. The 3 West on Mirror third, no fur dividend. The 7 Conflicted fourth, 1, 2, 3 and 7. Quinella 1 and 2 paying $6.30. Exacta 1 and 2 paying $14.40. Trifecta 1, 2 and 3 paying $19.50. First 4, 1, 2, 3 and 7 paying $50.40. Running double 1 into 1 jackpots to $69.78. And the early quaddy, if you got it at Mandurah, you needed 7, 3, 1 and 1 at paid $3,230.40. And as for Warrigal Race 10, the 5 Galloping Red got on top at 10.40 the win, $2.70 the place. The 7 Mercado Mania second, $2.70 a place. The 8 Bodan third, $1.04 the place. The 1 Mystery Nell 4, 5, 7, 8 and 1. Quinella 5 and 7 paying $37.70. Exacta 5 and 7 paying $99.90. Trifecta 5, 7 and 8 paying $251.30. First 4, 5, 7, 8 and 1 paying $650.60. And the running double 2 into 5 paying $28.20. All right, we've got the next at Wagga coming up in just over a minute's time. 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And a big welcome, by the way, to our SEN Turf listeners coming back to us in WA and, of course, our SEN Track listeners as well. 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
1: All right, not far away from race number 9 at Wagga. Let's look at the market over the 320 metres. Favourite is the 4 Hottie Davies at $1.90. The 8 Phoenix Umbrella has won 2 of its last 3 starts. It's at $4. The 3 In the Klondike at $8. The 6 Corboard Dollar at $9. The 1 Stay Tipsy at $10. The 7 Corborn Sassy is at $10. And the 2 Tiny Bianca currently at $34. They're just approaching the boxes now for race 9 at Wagga. The 9th of 11th on the program. We've got the 6th at Gloucester Park, race 6 coming up in around about 5 minutes' time. Let's head to Wagga in the meantime for race number 9.
2: With 6 Miners, and she's got the vacant box outside her. So for mine, she ticks all the boxes. She's on the drift diffraction out to $2 as Phoenix Umbrella's gone out to $3.90. Looking for the firmer, it's probably In the Klondike, 16 to 7.50. Has been a noticeable firm. Corborn Dollar's gone 5 to 9. All the rest are sort of holding their mark. So In the Klondike, the firmer. Hottie Davies out to $2. As they're called across here for race number 9. Hottie Davies, the even money favourite. I think she can win race 9. It's a 4th and 5th grade over the 3.20. And Hottie Davies will jump to fave from box 4. As they get set here, race 9 from Wagga, Hottie Davies, $2 at the jump, $3.90, Phoenix Umbrella. Just about got them all squared away. Last of the tails are tucked in out wide, the light is green, the bunny rolls ready to go. Wagga, a race at number 9, favourite in 4, Hottie Davies, they are set, ready. Off and racing. Hottie Davies left with the middle of the line. There's better speed from wider out. Phoenix Umbrella's charging across. Behind those was In the Klondike. Hottie Davies tried to drive up the inside, couldn't. And this has caused all sorts of trouble back in the field. Unless Phoenix Umbrella a mile in front of Stay Tipsy, holding down second. Then Tiny Bianca and In the Klondike. But it's all Phoenix Umbrella. Phoenix Umbrella's going to bolt in from Stay Tipsy. Third was probably In the Klondike in front of Tiny Bianca. Corborn Dollar, Corborn Sassy, and Hottie Davies might have beaten one of those home, but she was never in the fight after that early squeeze. 18.20 the run, a sharp run. Phoenix Umbrella jumped on the bunny, seized the moment when there was trouble behind and has raced away to score easily. Around 4.20 fixed odds, skinnier in the pool, 3.30. 8.1 and it's a photo for third between the 2 and the 3. 18.16 the run. Phoenix Umbrella.
1: So there you have it. Good performance there, Phoenix Umbrella. We've got the 9th at Townsville coming up. And let's take a look at the market here for the betnation.com.au over the 380 metres. Favourite here is the 3 Colonel's Ranger at $2.60, the 2 Tex Gun at $3.10, the 1 M Grand Drive at $6, the 8 Villa de Fire at $9.50, the 6 Windshift is at $11, the 4 Casey's Way at $12, the 7 Total Frankie at $12, and the 5 Exotic Ruby is at $18. The numbers, by the way, just confirming in the 9th at Wagga were 8, 1, 3, and 2, with Phoenix Umbrella getting up at $3.30, the winner $1.60 the place. Let's go to Townsville in the meantime for race number 9. The favourite is the 3 Colonel's Ranger at $2.60.
3: And 6.50 about the inside runner, M Grand Drive. Probably prefer an outside draw with her, but she's in the 1. And out to Villa of Fire, number 8 at 9.50. Colonel's Ranger, the favourite for Carol Pickard.

0: $2.60. Colonel's Ranger Tech's gun at $3. And about to go up here for this ninth race, the free-for-all. So $2.50 about Colonel's Ranger, $3 about Tex Gun, and out to $6.50 about the inside runner M Grand Drive and Villainify number 8 at 9. Race 9 to free-for-all. All set. Way they go. Colonel's Ranger left Brantley again takes the lead from going forward. Now Tex Gun behind it. There was N Grand Drive, then followed by out wide in the track. There was Casey's Way. Total, Frankie next, filling a fire, swing shift, and last exotic Ruby to the corner and taken over. Now it's Tex Gun exploded away. Tex Gun is going to be too good for Colonel's Ranger. Third place, they got to M Grand Drive, then Total, Frankie in fourth. Then followed by further back, then we had Casey's Way, Swing Shift, Exotic Ruby, and Villain of Fire. Two Tex Gun is the winner, number two for Bobby Jean Chaffee over three Colonel's Ranger. One will be third, M Grand Drive, from seven Total, Frankie. So 2.317. Two Tex Gun takes it out. Three Colonel's Ranger second, one M Grand Drive. And seven Total, Frankie. 2.317, 21.40. So a time of 21.40 to the winner. That's Tex Gun.
1: So Tex Gun getting up there at Townsville, race 9. Let's go to Gloucester Park for race number 6, the Taste of WA Concession Driver Series over the 2,130 metres. Favourite is a 10, Infinite Merit at $2.20, the 1, Canelo at $3.30, the 4, Don Diablo at $4.60, the 8, My Dad the Terror at $13, the 3, Global Heritage at $14, the 2, Trit Trit Bang Bang at $26, the 6, World of Rock at $26, the 9, Ompariant Sir at $26, and the 7, Lucy Victoria at $34, the 5, Till Heaven's Rocket is a scratching. Let's go to Gloucester Park. Mark, race 6, second leg of the quaddie. Your caller is Matt McDermott.
2: About set to go. All ready. And racing. Don Diablo's got the head in front in the early stages over Canelo, the inside, Global Heritage, and My Dad the Terror out wider. Canelo driving up underneath Don Diablo, and he'll hold the marker line. Canelo from Don Diablo. Global Heritage drops in behind Canelo to be third. Infinite Merit comes through three back. My Dad the Terror lands 1-1. Lucy Victoria six to the outside of Trit Trit Bang Bang, who was third last from barrier two into the straight. And then comes World of Rock, and Ompariant Sir is at the start of the field. Down the straight they come, and it is Canelo leading. On the outside, Don Diablo, and third is Global Heritage with My Dad the Terror in the 1-1. 38-2 the lead time, and out of the straight Canelo with Young Darcy leading Don Diablo, and Vidovich on the outside. Global Heritage is following the leader. My Dad the Terror fourth. Midfield on the markers is Infinite Merit, and on the outside, Lucy Victoria. A length away then comes World of Rock, covers Trit Trit Bang Bang second last, and Ompariant Sir is the last one down the back, where it's Canelo and Don Diablo just going along as they please. And it is Canelo just leading Don Diablo. They're keen to run out in front there, and they lead by a length to Global Heritage and My Dad the Terror, only 32-7 in the first quarter. Infinite Merit has bailed away with Lucy Victoria on the outside, and then World of Rock racing in the moving line around Trit Trit Bang Bang, and Ompariant Sir is at the back of the pack. So they move on down to the turn with Canelo and Don Diablo side by side still into the straight. And with one to run, Canelo and Don Diablo go nose for nose. Might Add the Terror right behind them. On the inside is Global Heritage. Then comes Lucy Victoria, and Infinite Merit is down on the inside, three back with Worthington. A length away then in the moving line as they leave the straight as World of Rock. Then comes Trit Trit Bang Bang, and the last one is Ompariant Sir. 30.9 was the second quarter. Canelo and Don Diablo side by side still at the 600. Canelo just in front of Don Diablo. They lead My Dad the Terror a length, Global Heritage, and then Infinite Merit still three back on the inside, covered by Lucy Victoria. Further back to Trit Trit Bang Bang. On the outside of it is World of Rock, and Ompariant Sir is the last one as they race through the third quarter in 29.9 with Canelo. Canelo in front of Don Diablo. Here's My Dad the Terror three wide. Lucy Victoria four wide around them has put putting in a run. They were followed then by Global Heritage coming one off. Infinite Merit driving through in the centre on the outside as they come to the turn as World of Rock. Lucy Victoria, though, had raced up and gone to the lead. It's Lucy Victoria into the straight, out in front here over Don Diablo. My Dad the Terror, Infinite Merit getting through late, but Lucy Victoria. Lucy Victoria has won by three quarters to Don Diablo. My Dad the Terror with Infinite Merit, and then World of Rock over on the inside. Global Heritage, Trit Trit Bang Bang was further back. Canelo is tired back toward the start of the field, and on Paddy on Sir has always seen them. Lucy Victoria was around $26 before they stepped away. Let's wait for this to refresh. It's gone. $24 and about seven on the one pool.
1: We'll have the numbers very shortly for race six at Gloucester Park, but let's go to Mandurah race five. This is the first leg of the quaddie, the quaddie time PBD over the 400 metres. Favourite is the four Little Skittles at $1.65. The seven Positano is at $5. The two Tommy Bell at $7. The six Dashing Darlene at $9.50. The one Frothing at $10. The six Dashing Darlene is now at $10. The three Regard Cent Max at $31. The eight Tequila Twist at $34. And the five Impress Cooter at $41. Here's race five at Mandurah. Your caller is Ryan Levitsky.
3: 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Good luck with quaddies. They're all in. Favourite wearing blue, Little Skittles. Racing now. Little Skittles crowded early. Beginning quickly, Positano with Tommy Bell. Little Skittles gets to third. Wide out Tequila Twist. Then Dashing Darlene the inside from Frothing. 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Little Skittles is railing through. And wider out Dashing Darlene. Leader Tommy Bell. Little Skittles pushes through, takes over. And Little Skittles beat Tommy Bell, Positano, Dashing Darlene. And then we had Tequila Twist, Impress Cooter, Regard Cent Max and Frothing, 22.68. Number four, Little Skittles, comes from behind. Jamie Marsh, Kate Johansson, A Daughter of Bernardo out of Starbook, defeats two Tommy Bell, David Magistro, and seven Positano, Chris House. 4.276. 22.70 is the official time. The margins three quarters by half a length. Race 6 at 7.45. The reserve is out, and I'm tipping 4, 2, 7 and 5.
1: So there you have it. Race 5 completed at Mandurah. Just going back to race 6 at Gloucester Park, the 7 Lucy Victoria got up at $24.90 the win, $7.70 the place. The 4 Don Diablo second at $2.10 the place. The 8 My Dad the Terror in for third, $3.40 a place. The 10 Infinite Merit fourth, $7.48 and 10. Quinella 7 and 4 paying $105.20. Exacta 7 and 4 paying $193.60. Trifecta 7, 4 and 8 paying $3,173.50. First 4, 7, 4, 8 and 10 paying $8,001.70, running double 7 into 7 paying $64.50. And for race 5 at Mandurah, the four Little Skittles got up at $1.50 the win, $1.40 the place. The two Tommy Bell second, $1.30 the place. The seven Positano third, $1.90 the place. The six Dashing Darlene fourth, 4.27 and 6. Quinella 4 and 2 paying $5.50. Exacta 4 and 2 paying $6.60. Trifecta 4, 2 and 7 paying $20.30. Running double 1 into 4 paying $12.20. First four still to come for race 5 at Mandurah. Let's go to Warrigal for race 11. The G'day Chef Caterers over the 400 metres. Penultimate race on the card. The six Poor Gusto is at $1.85. The two Poor Estrella at $3.10. The four Jumbuck Wang Wang at $10. The five Dr. Zayden at $10. The seven Mighty Scar at $10. The one Why Not Seb at $26. The three Dr. Erica at $51. And the eight Daintree Spirit at $81. Just going back to Mandurah race 5. First four was 4.27 and 6. It paid $67.70. But let's go to Warrigal race 11. Your caller is Kyle Galley. He likes Poor Gusto on top. Here's Kyle.
4: Just the four starts here, two wins and a minor, has won 17 from 42 with 12 minors. So outside of the top two, you're getting decent odds. Anything else, Mighty Scars back into single figures now at $9.50. Jumbuck Wang Wang at $10, Dr. Zayden at $11 are the next few in the market here. Galloping Red won the previous at around $10. Race number 10 tonight off box 5. Fifth siring winner for the night so far for Bernardo. And Bernardo represented by four runners in this race as the starter is about to call them up, namely numbers 3, 5, 7 and 8. Good lineup here for this Grade 3-4 event, the second last here tonight. And the starter is now calling them forward. We're back here again at Warrigal on Thursday. Tab Twilight Card, 11 races this week. The first runs at this stage at 3:17. It's a Tier 3 card with the last at 6:34. On Thursday in the Twilight. Almost right. Green light switched on. Race number 11, G'day Chef Caterer's mixed event. They're set to go. Racing now, caught them in a good line. Plenty of pace there. Poor Estrella's going to lead up early. Going forward initially was Jumbuck Wang Wang first turn. Getting inside runs Dr. Erica, 3 and 4 deep. Poor Gusto, Mighty Scar next. Further back in the race was Dr. Zayden. Dr. Erica shuffled back mid-stages with Why Not Seb Daintree Spirit in the straight. Poor Gusto and Poor Estrella. Poor Gusto kicking hard the inside and wins. Three parts on the post to Poor Estrella. Second, getting through for third was Jumbuck Wang Wang the inside. Fourth, close, Mighty Scar or Dr. Zayden. Further back in the event after a couple was Daintree Spirit, followed in by Dr. Erica, Why Not Seb, and the time on the event is around 22 and 64 to the winner. Adjusted to 22 and 67, number 6 is the winner, Poor Gusto. And about 2 even and 140. Another winner for Wheeler and Delbridge tonight. Second placing in the event goes to 2, Poor Estrella. Those totes have disappeared very quickly off the screen there. It's about $1.20 the place you'll find. Jumbuck Wang Wang at $2.10. The numbers official here, 6, 2, 4 and 5. 6, 2, 4 and 5, the numbers to race number 11. 3/4 of a length by 3/4. 8:32 the sectional. 22 and 67 is the run. So Poor Gusto first here, a Red Fawn Dog, April 24. Orson Allen out of Killarney Bale for Brendan Wheeler and Mark Delbridge has now won 18 from 43 with 12 minors. Beats 2 second. Poor Estrella, plaintiff for Tuna Bale for Luke Harris. 4 is third. Jumbuck Wang Wang, Orson Allen, 2 phones. Gary Josky, 6, 2, 4 and 5. The winner was a drifter on the fixed odds, 145 out to black figures at 215. And on the pool here, about 2 even and 140. Poor Estrella, 120 for second. And third, Jumbuck Wang Wang should pay about $2.10. There's no official dividends through, though. In fact, now they come through on 6, 2, 4 and 5. So it is 2 even and 140, 120 and 210. 220, Quinella, the exacta at 460. Trifecta at 21 even. First four, $57.80. And the double there on 5 and 6, $27.30. Final event tonight, the Viatech Office Equipment Mixed Grades 4 and 5. Reserves out, field of 8 to run over the sprint trip, 400 metres. And the start time for that one is about 17 minutes away.
1: Thank you there, Kyle. So the 6 Poor Gusto, too good. I'll confirm those dividends again. The 6 Poor Gusto prevailing at the 11-foot Warrigal at $2 a win, $1.40 the place. The 2 Poor Estrella second, $1.20 the place. The 4 Jumbuck Wang Wang third, $2.10 the place. At the 5 Dr. Zayden fourth, 6, 2, 4 and 5. Quinella 6 and 2 paying $2.20. Exacta 6 and 2 paying $4.60. Trifecta 6, 2 and 4 paying $21. First 4, 6, 2, 4 and 5 paying $57.80. And the running double 5 and the 6 paying $27.30.
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1: 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Coming up towards the 10th at Wagga, the Targs Fabrication Max, 150 points over the 320 metres. Favourite on the market here is the 6 Coco Davies at $2.40. The 3 All Things Go at $3.40. The 2 King of Asgard at $4.20. The 4 Corbor Max at $8. The 7 Whatever is at $11. And the 1 Lagoon Ohiessa is currently at $19. And also, in terms of the 10th at Wagga, we do have a late scratching for this one. So we'll take out the 8 Bobby Boucher. Scratch the 8 Bobby Boucher. Let's go to the 10th at Wagga.
8: Bounce back to that good form, which includes an 18-15 victory here in April from box 6, Coco Davies. So in the good kennels of Jonathan Crocker, if he's got Coco Davies anywhere near her best for a first up performance here, she'll be hard to toss. And she's into 220 ahead of All Things Go 360, as they are beside the box, is now being called across. So we'll be loaded up for the running of race 10, 10 of 11 tonight. A fifth grade over the 320 and 225 at the jump. Coco Davies, second pick, All Things Go. And King of Asgard's third in the market, as they get set here for the running of race number 10. First line dogs are secured. Second line are just about squared away. And race 10 from Wagga, we've got a green for go. The bunny's on its way. Favourite in 6, Coco Davies. They are set, ready, about to jump. Off and racing, Coco Davies was last out. First out was Corbourne Max, who's going to surge towards the lead from Lagoon Ohiessa, driving up behind those All Things Go. Then came Whatever. Further away was King of Asgard, and Coco Davies out of the tail. It's Corbourne Max in front. Here comes Lagoon Ohiessa off its back to issue a challenge, but Corbourne Max going nicely. Corbourne Max beat the fast-finishing King of Asgard. Fighter for third, either Lagoon Ohiessa or All Things Go. There's not much in that. Then the head of the others was Whatever, and Coco Davies just didn't jump at all. Came in towards the tail. Number 4, Corbourne Max, in a time of 18.30 at around 8.50 and 3.30 fixed odds. A bit better in the one pool, $9. Has defeated King of Asgard at around 2.10 fixed odds. And a photo for the miners. There's not a great deal in it between Lagoon Ohiessa and All Things Go. I'm not prepared to have a crack at that. We'll wait for the judge's verdict there. 4 from 2 at a photo, 18.32 the run. Corbourne Max was able to jump on the lead and give nothing else a chance. Coco Davies was last out of the boxes, so that put paid to her chances. And Corbourne Max was never headed. He raced away to score comfortably. 18.30.
1: So there you go. We'll have some dividends up very shortly. Race 10 at Townsville is not too far away.
9: G'day, it's Adam Simpson here. Having played in premierships and coached one too, I know a winning team starts with the right recruit. 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
1: Tuesday Chasing and Pacing, Damien Watson with you. Race 10 at Wagga is not too far away from a start, and is not too far away from providing the official dividends, just awaiting those. We're not far away from Race 10 at Townsville. Over the 380 metres, the cheaper Auto Spares. Favourite is the 1 Located at $2.90. The 3 Ascend Kalmia at $4.20. The 4 Aston Alicia at $5. The 2 Tiger Bailey is at $5.50. The 7 Maple Wave at $7. The 8 Assassino at $9. The 5 Piker Wave at $34. And the 6 Bitterway Mirage at $34. 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
0: So starting signal race number 10. First row about to move forward, Located Ascend Kalmia, Picker Wave and Maple Wave. Tiger Bailey has the 2, Aston Alicia 4, Benaway Mirage and 6, and Assassino box number 8. He's number 10 of third and fourth grade. Favourite one located. All set. Away they go. Jumping well ascent. Kalmia out quickly. Going fast. Aston Alicia located. Parked in third and going forward. There was Tiger Bailey and around him. There was Assassino. There's trouble in that corner. And St. Kalmia, the leader from Locate, he gets up on the inside, then followed by Tiger Bailey. Further back, Aston Alicia, pick a wave. Located in front, going AK. It's going to hold on. Located over St. Kalmia, Tiger Bailey, third, fourth place to go to Aston Alicia. Pick a wave, then followed by Assassino, Maple Wave, and Binaway Mirage, last home. Located a win, number one, and a good finish. Over St. Kalmia and Tiger Bailey, third, fourth place, Aston Alicia, number four. So 1, 3, 2, and 4, the numbers. And time of 21.91. Number one located, trained by Rhonda Esri, takes it out. Defeats number three, St. Kalmia. Bobby Jean Chaffee, Tiger Bailey in third, number two, trained by Phil Ruddle. Fourth place was Aston Alicia. 1, 3, 2, and 4.
1: The numbers there at Townsville in race number 10. For Wagga race 10, by the way, numbers were 4, 2, 1, and 3. The four Corball Max getting up at $9 a win, $2.80 the place. The two King of Asgard in for second, $1.50 the place. The one Lagoon OISA in for third, no third dividend. The three All Things Go, 4, 4, 2, 1, and 3 for race 10 at Wagga. We go to race 9 at Parks of the Trots. The better Parks pace over the 1,660 metres. Favourite is the one Alighieri at $1.75. The four Sinful Kiss at $3. The seven Shady Tree at $5.50. The two Major Reckoning at $21. The five Grant for Lexi at $26. The 10 George's World at $31. The three Willy Wah Thunder at $41. And the eight My Guarantee at $41. You can scratch the six Lacey Cakes and the nine Tullhurst Maureen. Scratch the six and the nine. We go to Parks, race number 9 in the trots.
10: The lucky last here this evening. They're set. Ready. There's the green light, it twinkles and away they go. And showing speed in the centre of the field was Sinful Kiss. It's trying to cross Alighieri, who's trying to hunt up, but now looks like it's going to take the sit. Three back the inside is Shady Tree. Around them on the outside, Major Reckoning. It so far leads up that outside brigade and covers up My Guarantee. Further back in the field then to Willy Wah Thunder. Second last in the race is George's World. And taken back to the rear was Grant Falexi. They make their journey down the back, just short of a lap and three quarters to travel. 3.8 is the lead time, and out in front was Sinful Kiss. Superior Speed was able to get it to the front. On the leader's back is Alighieri, and leading up that outside brigade, Major Reckoning. Over on the inside, three back the pegs was Shady Tree, and around them on the outside in the 1-1 now is George's World, and it's being tracked up in turn by Grant Falexi. Along the inside next, as they make their journey down the side of the track, is My Guarantee, and dropping out last of all as they swing into the straight is Willy Wah Thunder. 30.1 is the first quarter. They're about to go by the second quarter, and in front along the inside, Sinful Kiss. On the outside, Major Reckoning. It's at the leader's wheel and trailing the leader, Alighieri. They slowed it down to a 32-2. 62-3 is that half. No excuse here for the leaders. In behind them was Alighieri. 1-1 at the moment. As they're about to make their journey into the back is George's World, and it's being tagged along by Grant Falexi. They cover up Shady Tree. Second to last is My Guarantee, and last of all is Willy Wah Thunder. They race down the back. They'll start to stoke it up now. And out in front is Sinful Kiss. It's got a 2 metre advantage. To the good of Major Reckoning, Alighieri's next. George's World's popping out three deep. Trying to get onto its back will be Grant Falexi. Along the inside next is Shady Tree. Further back in the field then, over on the inside is My Guarantee. And still last of all is Willy Wah Thunder. They ran a 32nd third quarter. The leaders let go of the brakes. He's off and gone. Out in front, Sinful Kiss. They won't run it down, I don't think. Alighieri's out late, but it's all too late. Sinful Kiss in front. It's running out of room, Alighieri, and Sinful Kiss gets there. Beats Alighieri, Major Reckoning, and Shady Tree. Grant Falexi was next. Further back to George's World. Second last was My Guarantee. And last of all was Willy Wah Thunder. And I don't think they changed positions with a lap to go there. They sped up and they maintained their positions. 2.01 was that final mile rate, 2.05 the overall time, 4.12 the numbers in the frame. Seven has got fourth, so it's 4-1-2-7, those interim numbers. And the winner, Sinful Kiss, gets its second career victory. Start number 25. It's had 10 minor placings. And she's a bay filly, 3 years old. McWicked's the sire, All Night Kiss the mare. It's owned by G.J. Murray and L.J. Pitts. And Maddie Rue at Canoundra, the winning trainer driver. One got second. Alighieri, a Soho Tribeca, Gotta Go Sweetheart. A bay gelding, 4 years old. It's owned by J.T. Walker with D.P. and D.A. Tominey. Nick Horan drove for Jane Walker at Tamora and two got third major reckoning. It's an Art Major Russian Ball. A bay gelding, 4 years old. It's owned by W.J. Turnbull with J.D. Seaman and W.A. Jeffrey and Wendy Turnbull, the Lagoon Amateur Turnbull combined. 4-1-2-7 in the lucky. 4-1-2-7. 201.9. 1.25 metres by 8.25. 1.25 by 8.25. And Sinful Kiss. Stacked them up. And with a lap to travel, he pressed the button and they were never going to catch it. Sinful Kiss, too good. 205 that overall. Alighieri tried hard. In second, just needed another 50 metres or so. And Major Reckoning, a good effort there for third. Not much ground made up from the back markers in the final race. 4-1-2-7. But the pace of the race made it like that, and the all clear is now given. It's all clear, right to pay. We bid farewell to Mr. Ross for this evening, and we'll go down to Craig. He'll have a few words with Matty Rue, and we'll send everyone home.
1: So the numbers there were 4-1-2-7 in the last at Parks. The four Sinful Kiss getting up at $2.30 the win, $1.30 the place. The one Alighieri second, $1.04 a place. The two Major Reckoning third, $2.90 a place. And the seven Shady Tree in for four, 4-1-2-7. Just going back to the 12 at Warrigal, it's not too far away from starting, the Viatech Office Equipment. After this, we'll go to Gloucester Park, Race 7, and there is a clash between it and Race 6 at Mandurah, so we'll see how we go in terms of time, but we may have to replay the 6th at Mandurah. For the last at Warrigal, the Viatech Office Equipment, over the 400 metres, Race 12. The favourite is the 6, Warren's Ledger, at $1.70. The 1, Divot, is at $3.20. The 3 to 1.5, Tail, at $4.80. The 8, More Than Words, at $18. The 5, Silverback, at $23. The 4, Poetic Star, at $31, the 2 Bowie Sunny at 51s, and the 7 Lectra Ayla at $81. Warren's Ledger, your favourite, is coming from an awkward draw, but it's been in consistent form. It's won 2 out of its last 3. It's been going great guns, hence why it is the favourite. Divot finished runner-up last start. Poetic Star, the 4, has won 2 out of its last 3 races. The 8, More Than Words, has been runner-up in its last 2 starts. Let's go to Warrigal for race number 12 over the 400 metres, and your caller is Kyle Galley.
4: The final event tonight, runners at the start, reserves out ahead of the Viatech Office Equipment Staker Grades 4-5 event to wind up the night. What's been a strong night of racing across all three distances here at Warrigal tonight, and some good quality racing right the way through. And well done to those who are lucky enough to share in the quaddie tonight on the combination of 9, 4, 3 and 1, paid dividend of over $6,200. The winner of the first leg, Panthers Way, won the Grade 5 final at 50-1 on the fixed odds, $54 on the pool. By far the longest price winner of the night. $1.75 here, Warren's Ledger, to win the last, has won 14 from 33 with 11 minors. And has had just the 2 runs here. Best effort was a second placing, a 22.79, its best run in those 2 starts around the circuit. $3.20 for Divot, 2 ran second here last week. In 4-5 company as an odds-on favourite, $5 for the 3, Juana Halftail. Said the 1 look here was unplaced, back in trip and first up tonight for 2 months. Is a daughter of Bernardo, who has sired 5 winners on the 11 races decided so far. So they move in well. Juana Halftail's only had the 9 starts, already a 4-time winner. Evens coming along here for the Viatech Office Equipment Stake at a very crisp Warrigal for this final event tonight. Back here again on Thursday, the green light for race 12. They're ready to go. Set, racing. away quickly in the centre boxes. There was Silver Mac tonight. Bowie Sunny was trying to go forward early but was knocked off its legs with Joanna Halftail and getting round Warren's Ledger and took off two. Open up by five lengths mid-stage is More Than Words to second. Divot, Silver Mac, Poetic Star next off the track. Lectra Ayla, Joanna Halftail further back but in the straight and it's Warren's Ledger nicely clear and Warren's Ledger's won the last by some six lengths here. Second More Than Words, third spot to Divot there. They got tight going over the post now. Fourth spot was pretty close between Silver Mac, Poetic Star getting up on the inside. Further back in the race then Bowie Sunny. Joanna Halftail back with those Lectra Ayla. And the time taken about 22.23. We'll stand by here on the final events. A pretty good run, last of the night. 8.29 early, 22.24. My golly, that's a good run. Number six, the winner, Warren's Ledger, has won comfortably at 170 and 140 and is the fastest time of the night by far. 6.5 lengths winning margin. 6.8, 1 and 5, the numbers. 6.8, 1 and 5 here on the final event. 22.24 is, a bit over three lengths outside the course record, if you don't mind.
1: The six, Warren's Ledger, getting up there in the last of Warrigal. We'll have the exotics and dividends up shortly. Now, race seven at Gloucester Park isn't far away. The Retrovision lowest price guarantee over the 2,130 metres. And we have a late scratching. Take out the four unlucky. The four unlucky is a late scratching. Favourite is the eight, Troubadour at $1.60. The seven, Princess Diamond at $3. The nine's Lato at $6.50. The one, Recover Lover at $18. The six, I'm Rock and Rod at $26. The two, Lord Publisher at $34. The three, Stakey Bay at $61. And the five, Bull Shark Betty at $61. We'll have a replay of race six at Mandurah shortly, but let's go to Gloucester Park for race seven on the program over the 2,130 metres. Your caller is Matt McDermott.
2: In two. Gate rolls. Race seven of nine tonight. And it's Troubadour in the pink saddle cloth of eight at $1.60. Princess Diamond at $3.10. And Zlato at $7. Mobile going around into the back straight. Set now. Racing. I'm Rock and Rod, Princess Diamond, Troubadour almost left as one as I'm Rock and Rod gets across and leads Princess Diamond to the outside, Troubadour to the 1-1. Recover Lover is on the inside, fourth. A length further back to Lord Publisher, down on the inside of Bull Shark Betty and Zlato, and Snaky Bay are the last pair to come into the straight. Going up is Princess Diamond's going to cross I'm Rock and Rod and lead with a little over a mile to go. So Troubadour's without cover in third, coming down to the post as Princess Diamond leads a length on I'm Rock and Rod. Steadily improving Troubadour, the outside being tracked by Bull Shark Betty with the 1-1 trail. Recover Lovers next on the markers. Zlato one out and two back on the outside of Lord Publisher, and Snaky Bay sees them all. 37.2 lead time, around four lengths first to last, running into the back at the 1400, and it's Princess Diamond the leader. A length over I'm Rock and Rod and a half to Troubadour. On the inside is Recover Lover fourth and covered by Bull Shark Betty 1-1 and fifth. A length to Lord Publisher, four back the marker line with Zlato on the outside and a length to Snaky Bay. The first quarter at 30.1 as they go off the far turn now, 11.50 to go, and it's Princess Diamond. She's won her last four. She leads a length on I'm Rock and Rod, ahead to Troubadour without cover, the favourite third from Bull Shark Betty, and Nickaway Recover Lovers on the inside, then Lord Publisher and Zlato in the moving line, and the last one to Snaky Bay. In that order, they come down with a lap to go, and it's Princess Diamond leading a length, Troubadour on the outside of I'm Rock and Rod, and it's Princess Diamond, the leader from Troubadour, no cover. I'm Rock and Rod in a pocket. Bull Shark Betty 1-1, Recover Lover the inside. 28.7, they quicken the next quarter. Over on the markers is Lord Publisher, covered by Zlato, and Snaky Bay is whipping them in. 600 metres to go as they turn to the back now with Princess Diamond over Troubadour and I'm Rock and Rod. A length to Bull Shark Betty, then Recover Lover on the inside, followed by Zlato, a half to Lord Publisher, and a length away is Snaky Bay at the tail. Still out in front is Princess Diamond going to the 400. 1,600. Leading a half now to Troubadour, edging closer with a 29 third quarter. Princess Diamond about a metre in front to Troubadour. A length to I'm Rock and Rod with Bull Shark Betty. The next pair is Lato and Recover Lover. A length to Lord Publisher, 1.5 to Snaky Bay. It's Princess Diamond, just the leader. Troubadour's getting closer with every stride as they corner. Then Bull Shark Betty on the outside of I'm Rock and Rod. Zlato to the outside, but the favourite now struck the top. Troubadour from Princess Diamond. Zlato running on late, but Troubadour too good. Led the one out line, raced up, grabbed Princess Diamond and has 1.5. Zlato back third, then Bull Shark Betty from I'm Rock and Rod. A length and a half to Lord Publisher with Snaky Bay and Recover Lover. 29 again the last quarter, and around 156.4 is the mile rate. 8 beats 7. Troubadour. Princess Diamond holding second from Zlato. And back in fourth is Bull Shark Betty. So 8, 7, 9 and 5, you'll find them. And I'm Rock and Rod filling fifth placing. Gross time of 2.34, mile rate of 156.3 with the adjustments. 37.2 lead, 30.1, 28.7. And the last two quarters both at 29. 2.5 head 4, 2.5 head 4. Numbers interim are 8, 7, 9 and 5. No cover, led the one out line. Went up, drew level with Prince.

0: First Diamond snatched the front, Slato running on late, just out, going under for second spot. And fourth to Bull Shark Betty had the trail 1-1. Troubadours by Rock and Roll Hanover out of Pearl White, G&S Bond along with C, D, R and J Butt owning. Denny Roberts driving double, Greg and Sky Bond training double. Now one away from 2,400. One by 2.5 metres. Princess Diamond has hung to second, Toby and Brad Lynn. And in third close up was Lato, Carl Harper, Eugene Harris, and fourth in 4 metres away, horse number five, Bull Shark Betty, Aidan DeCampo, and Mark Lee. So one pool is 180, 120, 140, and $1.60. 280, Quinella, 470, Exacta. 11.30, Trifecta, 83.10, first four, and $77 plus 70 cents in the race to race. Winner returning, Troubadour, first up a winner, and has won by 2.5 metres in a rate of 156.3. The second last this evening is race number eight, the Go One Better with Westral, scratching number nine, and favourite is short. I like my sweets. And is $1.24. Quarter past is the start time here now, 8:15, and it's over the 21:30. With all clear on race seven, Tote to Pay, the Retrovision lowest price guarantee pace, all clear on the seventh.
1: So there you have it. The eight Troubadour, too good in the seven for Gloucester Park. $1.80 the winner, $1.20 the place. The seven Princess Diamond second, $1.40 the place. The nine's Lato in for third, $1.60 the place. And the five Bull Shark Betty fourth, 8, 7, 9, and 5. Quinella 8 and 7 paying $2.80. Exacta 8 and 7 paying $4.70. Trifecta 8, 7, and 9 paying $11.30. First four 8, 7, 9, and 5 paying $83.10. Running double 7 into 8 paying $77.70. Daily double 7 into 8 paying $4.90. We'll give you a replay now of what transpired at Mandurah, race number six, the favourite coming into this one, which was the second leg of the quaddie over the 488 metres. The favourite was the two, Sunset Oyster, at $2.50. Let's hear how it transpired. Your caller is Ryan Levitsky.
2: Number two. Green light flashing. Set to jump. Racing, flying out, Sunset Oyster is going to find an outright lead over Aston Bradley. Geordie Ladd out deep is Hellbent going forward ahead of West on Jade, and then Go Boy Thamani and Dodgy Bear. Sunset Oyster by two, Aston Bradley, and they're about six ahead of the others, headed by Hellbent, Go Boy and Thamani. Sunset Oyster's a length and a half, Aston Bradley. Sunset Oyster travels well, and Sunset Oyster all the way, three lengths Aston Bradley. Hellbent fourth was Go Boy, ahead of Thamani, West on Jade, Dodgy Bear and Geordie Ladd, 27.49.
1: So for the sixth of Mandurah, the two Sunset Oyster got up at $2.50 the winner, $1.30 the place. The five Aston Bradley second, $4.20 a place. The seven Helpmeb third, $2.60 a place. The three Go Boy fourth, $2.57 and $3. Quinella 2 and 5 paying $12.60. Exacta 2 and 5 paying $17.50. Trifecta 2, 5 and 7 paying $113.90. First four, $2.57 and $3 paying $994.70. Running double 4 into 2 paying $3.90. Go to Townsville now for race number 11 on the program. Favourite on the market here. Here is the two Kramer at $1.90. Main danger is the eight Furious Phantom at $3.20. And we got a late scratching. Take out the seven Holly Magic. Let's go to Townsville, race 11.
3: Race 11, a fourth grade. Way they go. Roxton Flame left okay. Eternal Winners musters now to go to the front. There goes Kramer up on the inside, the second, working out wide. Furious Phantom, it goes to the front from Kramer in second. Running to the third, Alan Rose, and Roxton Flame for the back, Ordinary, then followed by Eternal Winner. But on the corner, up goes the favourite Kramer to take the lead and draws away to win by a couple. Furious Phantom second, Alan Rose maybe third from Roxton Flame. Then we had Wellback, Ordinary, Eternal Winter. It was last time. Kramer, the winner, number two for Bobby Jean Chaffee, a fourth here tonight, fourth winner. Over number eight, Furious.
1: So the two Kramer getting the job done there in the 11th at Townsville. $2.20 the win, $2.10 the place. The eight Furious Phantom second, $1.30 the place. And the photo for third, 2.8 at a photo for race 11 at Townsville. We'll take a break. Back with more after this. I'll give you a sports update to finish things off.
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1: All right, just a sports update here. Australia have won the first test against South Africa by 214 runs. So South Africa bowled out in their second dig for 206, a convincing win for Australia in the first test in Durban. South Africa bowled out for 206. Aidan Markram made 75, but the resistance was broken. David Bettingham made 46. Marco Jansen wasn't too bad towards the bottom of the order with 35, but really there wasn't a lot of support there for the Proteas. Josh Hazlewood took a 6 for 49, his figures. Matt Redshaw, 2 for 30. And Mitch Stark and Pat Cummins each took one wicket in the second inning. So a convincing victory for the Australians against South Africa in the first test in Durban. And in the one-day cup at the moment at the Wacker, Western Australia versus Queensland, it's a tight contest at the moment. WA certainly from a run rate point of view are in front, but they've lost 5 wickets. So Queensland were bowled out for 261 for those who missed it. And in the end, the top scorer was Hugh Wibgen at the top of the order with 103 off 85 deliveries. Hugo Burden made 67 off 49, but not a lot of support elsewhere. For WA, Kieran Elliott took 3 for 57. Brody Couch, the best of the bowlers, with 3 for 48. Albert Esterhuizen, 2 for 30. And Jordan Quiggin took 1 for 59. Ashton Agar, 1 for 39. WA in response are currently 5 for 176. They need 86 runs off 120 deliveries to win. So the only question you would think at the moment is wickets in hand. Joel Curtis made 63 at the top of the order off 76. Ashton Turner's currently at the crease, 16 not out. Ashton Agar is with him, 1 not out. For Queensland, Tom Whitney has taken 2 for 38. He's the only multiple wicket taker for the Bulls. Hayden Kerr, 1 for 22. And Tom Straker, 1 for 40. The other wicket takers for the Queenslanders. So those are some of the live cricket scores at the moment. In the EPL earlier today, Coventry smashed Newcastle 4-1. And in the one-day cup in the cricket earlier, Tasmania and the Duckworth-Lewis method won by 57 runs over New South Wales. New South Wales were bowled out for 158. Tasmania bowled out for 203. Hope you enjoyed tonight's racing. There's still further racing to come, particularly for our WA listeners. We've got the last two races at Gloucester Park still to come for you. And, of course, from Amanda's point of view, four races to come there. So stay tuned.

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set. Racing, possible away beautifully, Lisa's Vogue straight into second and whipping around them is Reborn Harmony, who now takes the lead. Possible to second, Don't Do It third, going to fourth, Chase My Shadow, Lisa's Vogue shuffled back, Lazy Dynamite last. Off the back, Reborn Harmony led by a couple over Don't Do It. They get away from Possible in a clear third, but it is Reborn Harmony taking out the last. Over Don't Do It, Possible, and then came Chase My Shadow, Lazy Dynamite and Lisa's Vogue. So, Reborn Harmony leading throughout, pretty much in the last, and has recorded win two at start 12 for Tamara and Graham Ball. Another win for the Balls here tonight. Second 400 metre gardens win for Reborn Harmony over Don't Do It for Nancy and Bruce McIntosh. Third going to one Possible for Rhonda Stewart. Seven gets fourth. Interim 4617.

0: 7, the Sires on Ice, Provincial 5, over 400. 1 Luxio Wave, the veteran, at 50-1. Formula Fire, 16. Love Frequency, 31. Pingerly Prince, 61. Son of Manadu, 34. Kathy's Girl, 9.50. And the two favourites are in 7 and 8. My Paddy Boy, $2. And in fact, they're both even money now. My Paddy Boy, $2. Moo Move, $2. Kathy's Girl has been jumping quite well of late. Did win here 6 starts back in 22.40. Moo Move missed the kick last week, was only beaten 3 quarters. My Paddy Boy had excuses last start. And I've opted to go with Moo Move to beat My Paddy Boy. They do look an obvious quinella. So this race on Sky 1, the first 6 were on Sky 2. Nelly Always was a debut winner in the first for Tony Scott. West on Clare, a debut winner in race 2 for Chris House. Dodgy Rock won the third race at 100-1. Dodgy Blue, the sister, won race 4. Both greyhounds prepared by Tanya Thomas. Little Skittles won the fifth for Jamie Marsh. And Sunset Oyster won the previous for David Hobby, chalking up career win number 19. Green lights on. The favourites are in black and pink. They're set. Racing, and Moo Move began quickly. My Paddy Boy crowded as Moo Move charges over to lead. My Paddy Boy, Love Frequency, Son of Manadu. There's trouble behind Moo Move. Kathy's Girl ran to second. My Paddy Boy fell. Love Frequency left in third from Pingerly Prince. Luxio Wave, Moo Move 3 ahead of Kathy's Girl, who makes ground, but Moo Move. Moo Move over Kathy's Girl. Luxio Wave, Love Frequency, Pingerly Prince. My Paddy Boy has made it into the pen. Here comes Son of Manadu now, and another greyhound has failed to finish. I'm just trying to work out who it is. It's number 2, I think, Formula Fire, who has been caught by a track attendant. So number 8 wins at Moo Move for Jamie Marsh, S. Marsh, D. Williams.
1: On the way to the boxes for the final event tonight, and this is the

bit of money for the five zombie boss, gets into $14 and stays at that quote. There was a bit of money for the seven, that was so naive, got it into $11, just drops out to 13s. Perpetuous is out of spec, got into 260 in early betting, just easing back to 280. It's the late mail special. I've gone with Bingo Girl on top here, 2184, 8 a special, 1 and 2 for the late mail. So Langley Bingo Girl draw inside boxes here. And I'll be trying to take advantage. And we get out to the bit of value in the middle of the line. Kenya Molly and Zombie Boss. So naive, Perpetuous from the outside boxes. Bingo Girl's only had a couple of starts. I liked its win last time. Doesn't have to improve much to get right in amongst this. Langley and Bingo Girl with those inside boxes there. I'll be trying to take advantage. Perpetuous draws wide with So Naive. They can both push out. And is there going to be an upset? Four winners tonight for Steel Bolton. Ronnie Phillips with three. Rob Brown's had a couple. And Ann Ferns has had a winner tonight. Well done. And we're just about set now. Just about time for drinks here to bring it home. Langley and Perpetuous pretty much sharing favouritism by the time we get to the jump here. The one and the eight. Green light on. And the lure emotion for the final event to bring it home. Set to go. And away, Langley and Bingo Girl were slow to go. And I tell you what, Perpetuous wasn't that quick to begin, and you'll find that Kenya Molly, Zombie Boss, have pushed through with Kenya Molly going through. Now getting out after again, here was Langley. It's going out after this Kenya Molly and now heads it. A gap, Zombie Boss heading the rest. Across the track they drive. Kenya Molly gets in. Kenya Molly ahead to Langley and then Zombie Boss. A gap in the field. Perpetuous, these favourites didn't really get into it. So Naive didn't get into the call and either did back towards the tail. Bingo Girl. Slightly rough finish to the night, but the four gets it. And that comes in the form of one Kenya Molly first, Steel Bolton. Too good. Beats one, Langley, Joel Van Sloot. Came back, looked a chance. Third goes to five, Zombie Boss, Adam Bolter. And fourth to eight, Perpetuous, Ron Phillips. 4-1-5-8, 18-22. 7.

0: the fourth and fifth graders, for the Parker Rosen and Q fourth and fifth grade. Gift Lily number one at 23, Ashy B number two at $4, done by Noon 10 number three, Oklahoma number four, 950, Flying Blossom at 26 number five, six Verruckt at 650. Our favourite is Hara's Nero, box number seven at 170, and we scratch No Power. Sahara's Nero, the favourite, out in box number seven for race number 12. It's at 170, Ashy Bear number two at $4. Six Verruckt is at $6, and then we get to double figures. Boxes three and four, both at $10, done by Noon in Oklahoma. Hara's Nero is the favourite for Hayley Wooler. Hayley's picked up a couple of winners here tonight, looking for a third with Hara's Nero. Evans come forward, take out eight, field of seven, race 12, fourth and fifth grade, favourite seven, Hara's Nero. And all set here for race number 12. All set, away they go, about third away, Hara's Nero, going quickly, Oklahoma, the lead from Flying Blossom, up in the third was done by Noon, and Hara's Nero goes forward, then followed by Ashy Bear, Verruckt, well back, Gifted Lily to the corner, Oklahoma is the leader, travels well up in front from Flying Blossom, and then followed by Hara's Nero, but Oklahoma beats Hara's Nero, Flying Blossom in third, fourth place to go to Ashy Bear in front of Verruckt, Gifted Lily, and done by Noon last time. Numbers are four Oklahoma over seven Hara's Nero, five.
1: They were both backed in the early morning.

0: markets this morning. Can the four get its revenge here on the one? Trap one, Ross Timpelorio, 11-8 favourite. Approaching the trap, centrally, down to the Kingdom Greyhound track. Trap one, 11-8 favourite, Ross Timpelorio, looking for its 13th win from 37 starts. It's had 7 seconds, 3 thirds, 12 wins. Looking for win number 13 today, and is the 11-8 favourite. 5-2, Killahen Aussie from 9-4. 11-4, then trap 3 and 5. 10-1 trap 2 and 14-1 trap 6 as they approach the traps here. These two are the first two market movers of the morning this morning. Ross Timpelorio and Killahen Aussie. They took each other on last time out. Ross Timpelorio won by a length, but Killahen Aussie did run into a bit of trouble at the first bend when it crowded. And might be able to turn the tables today. It's out to 11-4 now, Killahen Aussie in trap 4 as they load them up. So trap 1, Ross Timpelorio, 11-8 favourite. A winning machine at the moment for the Curly Dock Syndicate. Jack O'Sullivan out on Listole. Beat trap 4, Killahen Aussie, last time out of Lint. Killahen Aussie also well back this morning, as well as trap 1. So, can these two fight it out again? Let's get over and find out. Flag is waved, here's on the move. Trap 1, the 11-8 favourite, but there was plenty of money this morning for trap 4, Killahen Aussie, as well as the 1, Ross Timpelorio, to go in again. And racing. One breaks smartly with 3 and 6, followed by 5, 2 and 4's out the back early doors. But it's one who leads them out here. A slim leader now, but a length clear from 6 out wide. Millridge Mick, 3 up the inside. Cool Kipper, followed by the 5 Boomtown Silver. But it's still Ross Timpelorio. 3 try to get up its inside, but 1 shut the door. And around the final 2 bends, it's Ross Timpelorio. A length clear from 3, who's making another effort now. Cool Kipper. It's 1 from 3 and 5, but 1 is not for catching. 1 beats 5, 3 back in third. Good performance there by Trap 1. A winning machine, this dog by Belly Mac Bulger. Trained by Jack O'Sullivan and owned by the Curly Dock Syndicate. 1 beat 5 and 3. 29.49, the winning time. Another winner there.
1: With Starwise Bon Poppy. Luck from above, just a pony. Let's rattle and roll. I'm Spud, Dare to Lie, Lunar Goddess, the Fave, I Like My Sweets. Having lifetime start number 4.

So they mill around. This is race 8. And it's due in 1 minute. I like my sweets. $1.22. Now $1.20 continues to trim. Rory Williams, the trainer driver, enjoying a good run of success. I like my sweets. Just the two runs. His first campaign, last of which was in November. Hang on a minute. Last of which was in April. And then returned here at the end of last month, winning in 158.7. Led and won by almost three lengths. He broke on debut, back to trials, one other run. Went four back the pegs behind Elite Fleet. And a nice first up win. Dead Alive was placed third in that race. And is currently at $14. Amberlight is on. About to come up. Here on Friday night with 10 races. 5:46 the first. Four-year-old classic prelude. That's the happy 8th birthday, Noah George. Four-year-old classic prelude, that is race 2. And the first of the two $50,000 races, both at Group 3 level, the Western Gateway, the 4th, and for the fillies and mares, the Schrader, race number 5. Donaldson Park on Saturday night with the DeCampo Memorial for the two-year-old.

Killabear and wind up their season on Sunday before Pinjarra return on Monday. So here's the gate rolling. Go One Better with Westral, scratching as nine. Mabar going into the back. All ready. Racing. Favourite leaving well out wider. I like my sweets. Bomb Poppy off the inside. It's Gallop. It's Gallop the favourite. I like my sweets. Is galloping out the back, getting wide around the outside. Is Just a Pony as they go to the turn. So Bomb Poppy is the leader. Coming up to the home corner on the outside is moving into second placing. Let's Rattle and Roll on the inside third. Luck from Above and then into the 1-1 I'm Spud. Followed next on the pegs by Luna Goddess and then Rock and Roll Dillinger. Starwise down to the marker line is four back, then Dare to Lie. I like my sweets. Had settled and is in second last placing, and at the back of the field with Markham whipping them in as they go past the mile is Just a Pony and 38.7 the lead time. So they go out of the straight and crossing over and taking the front now. Here's the new leader, Let's Rattle and Roll, leads by a length to the early front runner Bond Poppy. I'm Spud is moving up closer in the one out line as I like my sweets from a rearward spot is going around three wide down the back with Let's Rattle and Roll in front, but I like my sweets as sweeping around them quickly and moves up now to join the second favourite as they head to the top of the back straight. Bond Poppy is third to the inside of I'm Spud and then a length to Luck from Above on the inside of Rock and Roll Dillinger. One away, Luna Goddess, Dare to Lie, a length and a half, Just a Pony and Starwise is on the inside. 31.9 was the first quarter and I like my sweets went up on the outside and joined Let's Rattle and Roll into the straight. Bond Poppy follows the leader third. I'm Spied in the 1-1 trail. Luck from Above, three back the inside. Rock and Roll Dillinger is sixth. A half to Luna Goddess down on the markers. Dare to Lie a length away third last. Then Starwise on the inside of Just a Pony as they go out of the straight after the bell. 29.4 next quarter. Let's Rattle and Roll the leader. Three quarters I like my sweets covers Bond Poppy. A length away I'm Spied on the outside of Luck from Above, a length to Rock and Roll Dillinger, ahead to Luna Goddess, one and a half to Dare to Lie, a length away is Just a Pony on the outside of Starwise as they go down the back with Let's Rattle and Roll the leader, a full length on Bond Poppy, a neck away is I Like My Sweets and then Luck from Above followed by I'm Spud going three wide, Dare to Lie around Rock and Roll Dillinger, Luna Goddess the inside off the far turn in 28.9 and Let's Rattle and Roll now a length and a half to Bond Poppy, now three quarters I Like My Sweets, Luck from Above trying to angle into the clear, out wide to Dare to Lie around I'm Spud as they turn for home again, galloping the fave. Into the straight, it's Let's Rattle and Roll leading Bond Poppy to the outside with Luck from Above. Let's Rattle and Roll is one and a half in front. Bond Poppy and Luck from Above clawing their way up to Let's Rattle and Roll, grabbing the lead as Luck from Above and Luck from Above. Luck from Above, too good for Bond Poppy. Let's Rattle and Roll. I think I'm Spud has run fourth from Dare to Lie. Then Rock and Roll Dillinger followed by Luna Goddess, Just a Pony. Second last was Starwise. I Like My Sweets, not his night tonight, 28.8 and 159.7, 159.1 at least, as the numbers go up, 10.16 and should be 3. 237.7 is the grass, 159.1 ranked, 38.7 lead, and 31.9, 29.4, 28.9 and 28.8, 1.5 by 1.

Derby coming up. Sign up WA Country 5-6. You require 4 little Skittles, 2 Sunset Oyster and 8 Moo Moo. So they're all favourites.

0: basically. Moon Move was an equal favourite in the previous, returned $2, so numbers 4, 2 and 8 required. Into number 1, the dividend is $26.60. Number 2 is $861. Number 3, $46.40. Number 4 is over $2,000. 5 is returning $950. 6 is $358. 7 is $87.20, and number 8 over $1,100. They're at the boxes for the 8th event of the night. The sign up WA Country 5-6. Favourite 1, Atani Express, $1.80. 3, Sunset Silence, $3.10. And 7, Jindong Express, $5.50. Getting set. Atani Express does have a habit of missing the kick every now and then. Sunset Silence, very capable when he leads. He can run time. He ran 22.12 here in August. So he's very capable. And Jindong Express, impressive last start. The green light's on. Here we go. Race 8 out of Mandurah. Favourite number 1. Racing. Sunset Silence began well. Atani Express didn't. And Sunset Silence gets an outright lead. Leads Jindong Express. Alfred keeping. Then Manix Magic. Atani Express is too far back. And then Blue Denim Terra Firma Blossoming Fun. But this is over. Sunset Silence 4 ahead of Jindong Express. Alfred keeping. Atani Express late. But Sunset Silence by 5.5. Jindong Express. Atani Express. 4th Alfred keeping. And then Manix Magic. Blossoming Fun. Terra Firma. Blue Denim, and the time, 22.13. Wowee. Sunset Silence. When he leads, he's just a machine. 22.13 would win about 99.2% of races here at Mandurah. And he's won it easily over 7 Jindong Express. David Magistro won Atani Express.
1: Chuckling at in the background, James, because it kind of is as clear as mud, isn't it, really? There's one or two attracting a little bit of support, but essentially it is just a really wide open race. And when I was going through it, I was struggling to sort of be really positive about anything. And then there were others that you're kind of not super negative about at the same time. And it's kind of too early to be really negative or positive about most of these, isn't it? It's not as if any of them have knocked the eye out in their qualifying runs or have won particularly strong races in the case of the couple of last time out winners that we've got in there. I'll start touching on one of them, King of Persia at 6-1. In theory, he won with a bit in hand at Redcar, but it's with the big caveat that David Allen was the only rider to go over to the far side, and I think it was almost certainly some form of an advantage, wasn't it, that he rode
2: David Allen move, isn't it, really?
1: Yeah, absolutely. And he's unlikely to have an advantage to the same extent here. So we'll see how that plays out. But obviously, he's a big horse, quite a good-looking horse, big colt by Bated Breath. I think he's got the scope to go on and win more races, for all that there might have been a tactical advantage last time out. On the slide is Adoramus. He was one of the, I thought, was a potential improver. I think the extra distance is going to suit him this afternoon. He's been running over 6 furlongs so far, and just on how he shapes, really, I thought at Windsor last time out behind Captaincy, he was just on his head the whole way, really, and he was stuck out a little bit wide. So I think he might just find it a bit of an easier grade and also a little bit easier to travel well over this longer trip. But he's out to 8-1 now, Adoramus.
2: Yeah, and the big drifter is Mr. Montgomery, 11-1. He was your market leader both last night and when I took prices down at around about 12 o'clock. So he's the main drifter. I thought Ibity's Warrior might run a little bit better, but he was reluctantly to Paddock, which I wasn't that keen to see. He remains a colt for Woody Muir and Chris Grassick. Lewis Edmonds on board him, who could have a very good day for Harry Charlton. That's Random, has been very well backed, and in the main event itself, English Warrior could be quite hard to beat. Not many will have to go forward. Let's join Tim Peters for the call here at Leicester.
3: Good afternoon, James, Martin, everyone at home. Last one going in is Mr. Montgomery. Mr. Montgomery is the last one in. Set to go for the Every Race live on Racing TV Nursery. And off and racing for an 8-race card here at Leicester today. And a decent beginning by Golden Oasis. He's keen to get in a good early position. Mulvaney's Return is up there in the blue and green colours as well. Out wider, King of Persia, the yellow colours, Red Cap. Banged Up in the orange cap is also in the first 4. Then a wave of 3 in behind. EBT

0: Warrior is alongside No Time to Take Off and the White Cap. Out wider is Rule of the Agency, held up Adoramus in the pink and light green colours, alongside Waiting for Archie, white with the purple cap. And Mr. Montgomery taking a while to get going as they freewheel down the hill towards the home straight in our opener. So Golden Oasis, Joe Levy leading from King of Persia, looking to follow up the red car success in second place. In behind, Bang Up and Charlie Bishop on the outside of Mulvaney's Return as they head up the home straight with just over half a mile to go. Midfield, No Time to Take Off with EBT's Warrior. Out wider, Rule of the Agency tries to improve. By the rail, Waiting for Archie, Barry McHugh, still pushed along Mr. Montgomery. Adoramus is now trying to improve from the back, being pushed along. Three furlongs to go. Golden Oasis taken on for the lead by King of Persia. Under pressure, Mulvaney's Return. Banged Up also being pushed along. No Time to Take Off trying to get going. Up against the rail, Waiting for Archie is trying to stay on. Then out wider is Rule of the Agency as they pass the two. They still haven't gone past Golden Oasis yet, but still right upside King of Persia. Not much in it. King of Persia now narrowly in front, begins to get the better of in second place Golden Oasis. Then Banged Up in behind, trying to pick up No Time to Take Off, but it's King of Persia who has a good advantage of around three lengths, heading up towards the line. King of Persia under David Allen being ridden out towards the finish, and King of Persia will follow up the red car success, wins again. Banged Up in second place, then came in third No Time to Take Off, and also Golden Oasis, who led for much of the race.
1: At the boxes race number 13, Townsville Extra number 1. Plays the same race, Multiple Bet Nation, 5th grade. Favourite is Cheyenne Peaches number 6 for Bobby Jean Chaffee. Kennel Mate in box number 8, the 2nd Electra 320 Moonshine Magic. And a newcomer in box number 7, Pizza Thief for Michael Pendelakis. It's the 3rd Electra 750. Major swing number 5 at $9, the rest double figures. Headed by the inside runner, Sally set at $10. Dash Namiro number 2 at 19. Swanky Frankie number 3 at 41, now 51. And Zola number 4 at 23. Starting signal for race number 13, Townsville Extra number 1. Cheyenne Peaches the favourite at $2.320. The Kennel Mate box number 8. Cheyenne Peaches in 6. Moonshine Magic box 8, $3.20. All locked away for race number 13, Townsville Extra number 1. It's a 5th grade over the 380. All set. Away they go from the inside. Sally set out quickly, going fast. Anzola the jointed. Anzola takes the lead from Sally set, pushing around him. There was Moonshine Magic and going forward Cheyenne Peaches. Swanky Frankie copped the check, drops out to the corner. Anzola still the leader. Moonshine Magic out wide tackles and also Cheyenne Peaches, but in front Anzola, but Moonshine Magic lunged and may have got there. Moonshine Magic or Anzola in third, Cheyenne Peaches, then followed by Major Swing, Sally said. At the back then we had Pizza Thief, Wellback Dash and Amiro, and Swanky Frankie.

0: second race coming up here at Paris-Longchamp. Same starting point, but second winning post here. 19.50 the distance. So just short of a mile and a quarter. Class 2 for three-year-olds only. And the favourite 2.6 Rum Pumple. Now for Mikel Barcelona and Francis Henri Graffard. What a year they've had, of course. Frankish in the Wertheimer Silks. Last one to head in, and they're ready. Off and racing. Class 2 over just short of 2,000 metres. Frankish broke best in the white sleeves and cap for Maxime Guillon and goes on by a couple of lengths to Zadamix, who's much more forward today under Christian Demuro in the hoot cap. The royal blue of Poey towards the inside is showing in third from Follow Your Heart and Otto. Towards the back of the field, Najik Tal against the running rail ahead of Rum Pumple. The early bat marker is Ila Show as they race down the side of the course. It is Frankish with Maxime Guillon aboard. Zadamix this side in second. Poey against the running rail in third. The unbeaten Follow Your Heart is in fourth place, followed by Najik Tal, Tony Picone, and Otto and Christophe Soumillon's purple cap. Rum Pumple is backed off under Mikel Barcelona, last but one, and Ira Show is last of the eight as they race down the full straight and towards the halfway stage. Frankish, white sleeves and cap, followed by Zadamix and Poey into the straight. Follow Your Heart in fourth place. Najik Tal against the inside. Sumi now crouching lower aboard Hotto in the purple cap, is followed by Rum Pumple. Towards the back, Najik Tal and Ira Show as they head down the straight. Less than three furlongs to go. It is Frankish over towards the far side, picking up very strongly is Rum Pumple on the outside. Between those is Zadamix. Poey short of room against the fence, and then Follow Your Heart as they enter the closing stages here. Rum Pumple is getting up this side of Frankish as they head up towards the line. Rum Pumple will win again. Frankish home in second place. Behind those was Zadamix and fourth for Poey. Rum Pumple backs up the Saint-Cloud success to beat Frankish home in second place, 7 from 6. They finished ahead of Zadamix in third, and Poey was fourth. 7, 6, 5, and 4.
1: And he's very well bred, so look, there was a lot going for him, and he showed that inside the final three furlongs at Listowel. I'm quite surprised he's 11-10, to be honest, because he got to the start intact. That is probably, with the nature of punch, it's a long way to get a start relatively for a horse like him. He's taken it all in his stride relatively today, and I thought he would be odds on, because overall, Sieb Duca, the second favourite, she was a fortune winner and gaining a success at Killarney. The horse would have beat her fell to last, unfortunately, and she did win a handicap off a level at Down Royal the Flat, her last final start, but I think she wouldn't have the scope of the favour provided he's on his best behaviour here. Number 5, Kenno Walken, and like this horse, he's definitely up to win maiden on the flat. He won a trial for Diego Diaz last year, bought by Joseph O'Brien and the HOS Syndicate, and on each of his two flat runs he shaped a promise, but he's missed time from a trial in August, started the flat season in March, to a 6-month absence when running with promise last time, but back over hurdles on debut today, and it's good to see him backing up relatively quickly from that run 70 days ago. He should be competitive, and he did have a subsequent winner yesterday behind him, with State of Wyoming, who got off the mark yesterday. But just hearing what number of hurdles have been taken out.
2: Yes, they are 3 and 4, 2 down the back straight. They've been taken out due to the low lying sun, so hence we're going to have a little

0: Bit of a delay ahead of our opener until these hurdles are taken down. That's unfortunate. Danny Powers are 5-4 favourite now, Fran. Did open up money on. See if Dubka is 2-1. Kinnaugh 4-1. Bellex 2. He's done well to win at Ballinrobe the last day, hasn't he?
1: He did. He stayed on well and showed a good attitude, and the stable could not be in better form. Also Ray Cody's and Contander trained by Gordon Elliott now in the Giggenstown Silks. Looked like a nice staying type in the making when beating France last time. Just a horse, Franklin Cole, came down the outside and beat him for a turn of foot. Judmont bred horse who makes his debut here today.
2: Serious three-year-old hurdle race, and as they make their run on towards their first flight, plenty keen to take a share of the early lead, and all of six could be considered to be just that. It is Dunmore towards the inside. Mazouz has dropped out to take a different option, so it is Dunmore towards the inside of Bellex 2. Just outside these is Sea of Dubka, and Contador is wide. They're the four that have gone forward. Danny Power is close behind them. Palestine is just in front of Kenock, with over on the near side Julie's Moon as they clear flight number one. Kenock was a little cumbersome over the first and drops out to be the back marker. Heading on now to race towards flight number two. Dunmore over on the far side disputes the lead with Bellex 2. Down towards the near side is Julie's Sea of Dubka. Next up behind these goes Palestine, being followed by Danny Power and Contador, who are next. Mazouz just in front of Kenock as they land over that one, who was again a little deliberate and out jumped by Julie's Moon. Racing now towards the bend, that's going to take them towards flights three and four, bringing them away from the stands, and it is Dunmore and Danny Mullins who take the turn in front of Bellex 2 and Paddy Cody on this Ballinrobe winner. Then towards the inside, Palestine and Peter Smithers racing in company with the Killarney winner Sea of Dubka, the mount of Darrow O'Keefe. This leading group of four in front of Danny Power and Mark Walsh. The Stowell winner Mazouz and the All Green is down the inside, with outside this one Contador, who gave that one plenty of light in the Irish debut for Jack Kennedy and the Jigginstown Silks. Kenock, JJ Slevin last but one alongside Julie's Moon and John Shinnock. Down the hill they go, levelling off now to go towards flight number four, Bellex 2, with the advantage from Sea of Dubka in second. That slots Dunmore back into third spot. Danny Power jumps it up in four. Slow jump by Palestine, who's about to get a reminder. Contador and Mazouz both going up on this one's outside. Kenock is just in behind them and a couple of lengths to the back marker, Julie's Moon. Into the back straight they go. They have a long run now before they meet another one. And it's Bellex 2 from Sea of Dubka, who's just within a half a length on the outside. Couple further back to Dunmore, and they're chased on the outside by Danny Power. Further back behind this one, Contador, and then Palestine, who's towards the inside of Sable Companion Mazouz. Two or three to Kenock, and last of all is Julie's Moon. So they go to race on over the far side, bypassing the flights that would have been on this section of the track, and take the long run towards the next. And out front, it is Bellex 2, joined by Sea of Dubka, a little between them as they go across the far side. Danny Power moves into position in third. Dunmore is four. Contador and Mazouz are just getting into contention now, with a ridden along Palestine towards the inside. Next up, Kenock is alongside Julie's Moon at the back. They're pretty tightly bunched as they begin to leave the back straight behind them. Bellex 2 with, for company, Sea of Dubka. The two former winners lead, with another winner slotting in third, Danny Power. They're the three winners in the field to the four. Dunmore is next with Mazouz, and then Contador is just behind them. Kenock is just opening up a gap to Palestine and Julie's Moon. They race on the approach now towards the flight before the turn in, and out front it is Bellex 2 being chased on the outside by Sea of Dubka, and they're chased in third by Danny Power, Mazouz, Contador. Kenock is trying to stay on through a few. Bellex 2 was slick over that one, lands with a little initiative. Sea of Dubka quickly back on terms. Danny Power is asked for effort in behind them, needs to pick up. Then Mazouz and Kenock still trying to stay on behind them, but it's Sea of Dubka now who takes over the lead and opens up by a couple from a ridden along Bellex 2 on the inside, Danny Power, and they're chased down by Mazouz and Kenock as they straighten up with two to race and one to jump. And out front it's still Sea of Dubka within second spot, Danny Power, Bellex 2, Kenock continuing to stay on, but a bit to do, and Mazouz is next. Final flight coming up, and it is Sea of Dubka who's in front from Danny Power. Kenock's gone into third. Sea of Dubka was awkward, so too was Danny Power. Now Sea of Dubka has the advantage. Danny Power's rallying on the near side, going to make it interesting. Sea of Dubka needs to pick up again. Danny Power keeping modest on the near side, but Sea of Dubka with a lunging Danny Power as they go to the line. Sea of Dubka's going to see it out by less than a length to Danny Power. Kenock was back in third. Close four between Mazouz on the near side of Bellex 2, and they were clear from Dunmore, Contador, and Julie's Moon was the final finisher, because pulling up before the last was Palestine.

Country Novice over 300, One Patch of Blue, $8, Two Fearless Blaze, $11, Number 3 Smooth Bubbles, $8, Four Dodgy Kelly, $1.45, Arana Willow, $7.50, Number 8 Prime Bluey, $17. Arriving at the boxes, Dodgy Kelly. Tanya Thomas shooting for 3 winners. She prepared the winner of race 3 with Dodgy Rock and race 4, Dodgy Blue. Arriving at the start, Dodgy Kelly, $1.45. She's flown out of the boxes at her last couple over this trip and has scored in 17.25 and 17.31. Prior to those efforts, was placed in just 1 of 5, but those efforts over 400. And with her early pace, the shorter distance suits. Numbers 3 and 6, both at $7. Smooth Bubbles, a good beginner. Arana Willow can be a bit risky, but runs on strongly. And the same can be said for Patch of Blue. Moving in, race 9. Patch of Blue, Smooth Bubbles, Fearless Blaze, Dodgy Kelly, Arana Willow, and the roughie out of box 8, Prime Bluey. Red light flashes, now the green light flashes. Ready for the 9th, favourite wearing blue. Racing, flying out, Dodgy Kelly leads easily over Arana Willow, who gets across to second ahead of Patch of Blue. Prime Bluey, Smooth Bubbles is out the back, and Fearless Blaze, but it's all Dodgy Kelly. Tanya Thomas is going to train a treble here tonight. Dodgy Kelly won it by 5. Arana Willow, Patch of Blue and Prime Bluey, then Smooth Bubbles, Fearless Blaze. The time is good, 17.12. There was no sweat at all at any stage for favourite backers. Tanya Thomas with 3 winners. The first winner paid 100 to 1. The second was about $4.50, and the third $1.50. Dodgy Kelly is a daughter of Zambora Brocky out of Motor City Mossy. Second is 6 Arana Willow, Pete Brown. Third 1 Patch of Blue, Alexia Isaac. 4, 6, 1, 8, 17.

0: horses for the last race, number 14, Townsville Extra, number 2, take out 2 and 6, field of 6 for the last. $2.30 about number 1, King and I, $2.50 number 8 out of 0. And we have On Target, number 7 at $5. 2 and 6 are out. Elsa S. Cargo, number 3 at $11. Lucky Fireball, 14, number 4. Basil Faulty, number 5 at 26. King and I, 2.30 from the inside for Bobby Jean Chaffee in the last race. Number 14, Townsville Extra, number 2. $2.25 about King and I now. Bobby Jean Chaffee looking for a seventh with a couple of runners here in the last. Boxes 1 and 8. $2.25 King and I out of 0, number 8 at $2.70, and then $5 about On Target, number 7. Take out 2 and 6, the field set for the last race, number 14, Townsville Extra, number 2. All set. Way they go, Mr. The Touch, King and I, fast out Lucky Fireball. Now King and I revs up, it'll push through and lead from Lucky Fireball. Out wide in the track and third, Elsa S. Cargo, then followed by Adder Zero, well back, Basil Faulty on Target to the corner, and it's King and I the leader. Out of the pack, Elsa S. Cargo comes out, it went straight past it. Elsa S. Cargo wins the last over King and I, all Lucky Fireball. Fade of a second, then followed by in behind him, Adder Zero, then followed by Basil Faulty. Faulty last in On Target. Elsa S. Cargo finishes well to win the last, number 3 for Michael Pendelakis. Defeats 1 of 4, King and I in a photo with Lucky Fireball for that second prize money. The 3 is the winner, Elsa S. Cargo. 3-1-4, numbers coming through. 3 is the winner, Elsa S. Cargo takes out the last, Michael Pendelakis over 1, King and I, it's held second.
1: 42 when winning on that occasion. And we've got 11 to 1 then from 8 to 1. Mr. Insignificant for Patrick McCarthy. 4 class timeout, crowded at the first, crowded at the second, and clocked at 30-11. Time before was third, and a 29.66 needs to bring that back to the table if it's going to win this one, because if it did, it would put it right up to the favourite, Eridani Zest, who's the 11 to 10 favourite. Approaching the traps at Tralee, opening shows in at the Valley, where trot 1, Ashway Granite is the 10 to 11 favourite from 11 to 10. 14s from 12 is Croker's Music. 8 to 1 from 10 to 1 is Spice Bag. 14s from 12s did touch 16s is Killdove Mini. 6 to 4 from 7 to 4 is Swift Background. 3 to 1 from 11 to 4 did touch 5 to 2 is Swift Kimberly in trap 6. But trap 1, Ashway Granite, favoured over at the Valley for their first of the afternoon, where they're going as normal today. Loading them up in Tralee. Trap 6, Eridani Zest, the hot favourite. Starter coming around to check them over. Trap 1, 10 to 11 favourite, Ashway Granite. Now even money over at the Valley for their first of the afternoon, where they're going as normal. Tralee's 147. The hare is on the move. Trap 6, 11 to 10 favourite. Approaching and away we go. 1 and 4 quickly in the stride with 3, 5, 6 and 2 chasing in mind. Out we go though, and it's 4. Millridge Ariel, who's got a length lead now over 5. All wide of 3, a length back to 6. 3 lengths back to 2. It's 4 though. Millridge Ariel, who spearheads them into the final 2 bends with a 3 length lead over 5. Mr. Insignificant, pressed by the 6 Eridani Quest, who's coming home well. Could be a player. Yeah, and it's 4. A length clear from 6. The favorite, who's coming home well, but 4 has the favorite's measure. 2 back in third, running on to grab third. 4, 6 and 2. At your 1, 2, 3. At Tralee. So trap 4, the winner there, Millridge Ariel. Michael O'Malley down in Mill Street, down County Cork, makes it a winning trip here today with Mill Ridge Aerial, who broke smartly today and showed the early pace, led them out. Six got a little bit closer, Eridani Quest, but just couldn't get it there for Padraig Fernand. Good performance, though. Second again, though. And Trap 2, Quite Seacrest, was back in third, running on well to grab third. But four, not for passing today, comes away with it, Mill Ridge Aerial. Over to the valley we go now, where they're going in the traps for this 149.
2: Pain out of the top four. Sean in gate number one. Muffin lose at six. Got my miners in a fourth recently. And now double figures for the others. Amber Light is flashing away. Friday night here, another 10, 5:46 the first. Western Gateway and the Schrader, Group 3s. Also, the Noah George, Happy 8th, 4-year-old classic Prelude. So the gate on the move now. $1.22 at last look, now $1.20 all at once in gate number one. A little bit easy to come up. Muffin Lose, Queen of Knights, Ashenesia, Manhattan Mickey. Let's Eagle Rock with Stella Man, the first starter. Zillionaire the outside. Storybook Hero, back row. My mile around a release point. And Muffin Lose and All at Once away best. Muffin Lose is a neck in front, but driving up All at Once will keep out Muffin Lose. Diving in behind as Queen of Knights to go up behind the lead. Out wide as Zillionaire working forward. Then Let's Eagle Rock, who's three deep. Manhattan Mickey in the middle on the inside. Storybook Hero easing in behind that pair now. Let's Eagle Rock on the inside is a little bit easy. Third to last, Still a Man, and Ashenesia the last one to race into the straight. So unsettling down, it's the favourite. All at Once leading a length, Queen of Knights. Zillionaire going up on the outside. Muffin Lose now takes the 1-1 trial with Storybook Hero on the markers. Sixth in the clear, Manhattan Mickey. Another one and a half to Let's Eagle Rock. Three quarters a little bit easy, the inside. Still a Man, the debutante, is second to last, and whipping them in is Ashenesia. 38-4 the lead time. All at Once the leader. All at Once at the 14:50, a length in front of Queen of Knights, who's in a pocket with Zillionaire. No cover the outside. Muffin Lose fourth, 1-1. Ahead away, Storybook Hero on the inside. A link to Manhattan Mickey. One away is a little bit easy, covered by Let's Eagle Rock, and a length and a half to Ashenesia, who's back there in company with Still a Man. Along the back straight with about six or so lengths from first to last, and All at Once is about to go through the first quarter, and it's 32-3. All at Once, nearly a length and a half to Queen of Knights right behind, and Zillionaire the outside. Muffin Lose in the 1-1 trial on the outside of Storybook Hero on the pegs. A length away to Manhattan Mickey and a half to a little bit easy. Three quarters, Let's Eagle Rock in the moving line. One away, Ashenesia on the inside of Still a Man as they corner. 9:50 to go now down the straight with All at Once, the odds on favourite, three quarters in front of Zillionaire. Queen of Knights follows the leader in the 1-1 as Muffin Lose, and still ahead to Storybook Hero the inside. Still a Man eases three wide past the bell, goes up around Manhattan Mickey on the inside a little bit easy between horses. Let's Eagle Rock and Ashenesia the last one. Muffin Lose out of the 1-1 as well. Second quarter run in 31-2. 63-5 is the half, and it's All at Once. Muffin Lose right around the outside now, quickly moves into second from Queen of Knights on the inside. Then Zillionaire, one and a half to Storybook Hero, Manhattan Mickey, Still a Man out deeper. A length away to Let's Eagle Rock, followed by a little bit easy and two lengths to Ashenesia at the tail. Third quarter, 28-8. All at Once is three quarters in front of Muffin Lose before the home turn. Sticking on as Queen of Knights in third, they break away from Zillionaire. Storybook Hero goes up on the outside, but it's All at Once turning at the top of the straight, leading a length to Muffin Lose, and Queen of Knights trying to buff it away into the clear. It's All at Once, though, into the straight. Muffin Lose is trying to rally. Queen of Knights trying to come through in the centre, but All at Once, much deserved win, all the way, All at Once. Photo second, Muffin Lose and Queen of Knights as they break away from Storybook Hero. Zillionaire, Manhattan Mickey, Ashenesia the inside. Then a little bit easy and out wider, Stella Man. And a couple of lengths to Let's Eagle Rock at the start of the field as they close off in 28-2 for a 2-minute mile rating. All at Once, the winner. All the way to All at Once, number one. 4 holds second. Queen of Knights in a photo from 3. Muffin Lose 1-4-3 and 10. Storybook Hero in 4th. Numbers interim 1-4-3-10.
3: Lansing Grace, who is one of the market leaders towards the top anyway, the market for Tom Clover and David Egan. Waiting patiently down at the start there is Lady Foxtrot, who's already a winner so far. Pierre Lujan and Carl Burke. She was a winner at Carlisle on her debut, and then struggled a little bit in Goodwood last time. Two joint favourites now, Atlantic Grace and Romatoso. Quite the record, isn't it? Tom Clover with 2-year-olds on turf this season. 10 from 26. That is a stat. Here are Martin and James.
4: And Field a Jet, a group winner for the Clover Yard. And myself and Martin, we both quite liked Atlantic Grace in the paddock. And she looked alert for her debut. She's got a nice draw in stall too. She can use it.
5: Yeah, absolutely. No, she has. The draws could be helpful. It's just going to be about how she breaks and whether she can get position on her debut. But good luck in filly. She was very switched on in the paddock, looked really professional with everything that she did. And yeah, interesting that there has been that market support. She's a 2-1 favourite now, so late money coming as well, 9-4, but she looks the part, and this isn't a race that's going to take a huge amount of winning. There is also a significant move for Beverly Ann into 9-1. She was, I think, 50-1 when I was looking a bit earlier. So look, this isn't a race where the standard set is high. We know that it's sort of in and around high 60s, low 70s, the ratings of those horses with form, so that anyone who's got a newcomer that's attracting support, they know the levels that they're going to have to hit.
4: You better believe it, filly Beverly Ann. Stall one, which again could be a good draw if she's sharp enough to use it on debut. She's drawn next to Atlantic Grace. Quick line on your Racing TV club selection. Classic Bellini was an each way bet. Stall three.
5: Yeah.
4: Things didn't go well at Wilhanna for her last time.
5: No, I thought 5 furlongs at Wolves off the back of a break was too sharp for her, and she might improve up in trip on easier ground. Classic Bellini.
4: So runners are loading quite promptly after it took them a while to get Remedijo into the gate. She's flashed her tail and looked a little bit awkward on a fair few occasions for Charlie Clover and Nick Bradley Racing, but she's in and the rest of them seem to be going forward quite nicely. Lady Foxtrot, just a quick line on her because she is the only winner in the field. I suppose she can give that penalty away, £10 to most of the runners.
5: It's a lot of weight, isn't it?

0: it that she's got to give away, but I think we can all agree that this is much more suitable than the 100 grand race at Goodwood last time.
1: A few interesting gambles on newcomers. Certainly Beverly Ann. Atlantic Grace was more foreseeable for the informed Tom Clover, but she's a little bit nervous there heading into the gates.
0: It's the first time we've seen something from her, isn't it, that's showing her inexperience.
1: But a rangy daughter, Lope Fernandez. I can see why it's a relatively late debut for her. I did think the Hugo Palmer 2-year-old is more of a muscular, early type setter bow, and that was weak in the market. It was a little bit more money for her late. The other one messing around is the Masafili Masagogo on debut for John O'Shea and Tyler Hurd. So a few greener ones now. In the paddock, they were well behaved.
0: Yeah, they were. Masagogo, who's going in now, she looks filly for the much longer term, doesn't she? And she didn't. Setu Bell's attracting a little bit of support into 14-1 now. Certainly looked ready to go, we thought, for a debut. And it's actually a better pedigree than some in this race. She was a 30 grand yearling. She's related to a few different winners. Dams from quite. She stayed quite well herself, the Dam Cyan, but she's from quite a quick family.
1: Looks like we're nearly all set. Final one to go forward will be Fancied Angel. Let's go and join Tim Peters for the call.
2: Thank you, James. Last one in is Fancied Angel. So Fancied Angel, we're just waiting on. Hopefully the others are all okay now in the stalls. Fancied Angel, stall 10. And she's in. The British EBF fillies restricted novice stakes over the straight 6 furlongs. They're often racing. Well, they are. Well, Masagogo has eventually come out, but is completely tailed off as they go through the first furlong. Tradition is one of the early leaders. Down the stand side, Romatoso in the light green alongside Lady Foxtrot on the near side. Far side, Tradition leads that group with Classic Bellini in the green and beige, and also Adelaide's Turn is up there in the orange colours. More towards the near side, Fancied Angel tracking Romatoso and Lady Foxtrot. The far side towards the back of that group, Beverly Ann and the Greensleeves and Cap, just behind Atlantic Grace. He's making headway far left in the cross belts. In behind runners is Romadijo in the white colours as well as they go beyond halfway. So leading is Tradition down the centre. Not much in it though with Classic Bellini. Far side Lady, also the far side is Atlantic Grace coming into it quite smoothly. Romatoso and Lady Foxtrot are down the stand side here. Trying to pick up in behind runners is Romadijo. The far side Atlantic Grace is finding plenty though. It's Atlantic Grace who's in the lead by a good 3 lengths from Tradition, and then comes Classic Bellini down the stand side. Lady Foxtrot, this is a very, very good debut performance, a sparkling performance from Atlantic Grace, just pushed out to the line for a very impressive debut. Tradition is in second place from Classic Bellini in third, and then in behind Lady Foxtrot.
1: The only signs of greenness for our winner was entering the gates. Very impressive Atlantic Grace. Sort of Lope Fernandez, a winner for Tom Clover, David Egan.
3: One. Favourite box two. Racing, Bing Bing Rocket away well with Mr. Mysterio, Must Be Whiskey. Fourth, Rock on Tommy, then Razorback Rory, and Classic Jam is last. Leader, Bing Bing Rocket. She took off. She led by 6 lengths over Must Be Whiskey, Mr. Mysterio, Razorback Rory, Classic Jam's about 12 off the lead, and Impossible. Rock on Tommy's last. It's all Bing Bing Rocket, clear of Must Be Whiskey. 2 starts, 2 wins for Bing Bing Rocket. 6 lengths the margin. Must Be Whiskey, Mr. Mysterio, Razorback Rory, Classic Gem, Rock on Tommy, and 27.44 is a very nice run. Well, she flew out again, owned by Dale Baker, trained by Gary Nelson. 2 starts, 2 wins, both in provincial class, both over 4.88. 27.45, the official time. Second one, Must Be Whiskey, Melissa Polinelli. 3rd, 7, Mr. Mysterio, Ben McLean. 2.175, 27.45, 5 3/4 by a half on race.
4: One bigger, a half point bigger actually, to now 5. So horse 1, this is Keir Zinnis-Lorini, who made the frame a fortnight ago. It's then 8.50 for horse 2, Aslan Ruzgari, who's one of 2 debutants in this race. And it's bigger price as the other runners. Same price as 8.50 as the other debutant, number 4, Cedar Cow, with bigger price as the other runners. Going forward there is Aslani Ruzgari to stall number 7. One of the 2 debutants, but the favourite here, 380 number 7, Koi Nevi Aslani, has blinkers on and a tongue tie, this 3-year-old grey. Has so far had 4 starts, but did show plenty of improvement a fortnight ago, and 3rd in a 1400 metre maiden here. Certainly

heading in the right direction and could build on that result after that placing at this venue. This looks to be a nice opportunity. Not beaten far last time and a length and a half behind the winner, and looks to hold big claims in this race. That's for the favourites. 4.15 just drifting a little bit now. It's number 11, Guzel Defne, who just have eye shields on. Is a filly by Sunalp, who has five placings from 11 starts, and not only brings experience, but holds quite a nice placing record. She made the frame on her first two starts here in April and May. She also placed on the turf track where probably just about the last meeting that they had turf races here before their summer break. Placed at Ancret in July and did show a good level of form when last seen a week ago, and second here in a course and distance conditions race. That was a class 19 level and was only beaten 3.5 lengths. This is easier and can go close. They were under 4.50. Well, back to just a shortening a little is number 6 here. This is Hayata Inat Gulumsi, who showed really quite nicely two starts ago at this venue in third over 1400 metres. It was placed in the same position over 1200 metres here prior to that. Has two placings from 5 runs, but could easily show a lot more today. Is returning to maiden company and arrives unexposed, but another interesting runner there. And also see the count at 9s very well backed. Likewise for top two horses who could feature, number 1, Keir Zinsin Lirini, who showed improvement a couple of weeks ago in third in the 1400 metre maiden at this track. Another one who's building on the experience and is certainly heading in the right direction. Was only beaten 2 lengths last time. And also the debutant horse number 2, Aslan Musgari, who could be interesting first up today. So a field of 15 here, an open-looking race. They're the top 5 or 6 runners in the race card here. Another one who could well feature is number 8. This is Amalatalia Capini. This runner, a fairly big price at 25s, but I thought it shaped okay here 2 starts ago, finishing 5th behind Hayat in Einhard Gulumsi, who was 3rd in that maiden over 1200 metres here during last month. That was in a big field as well. I didn't think it was beaten too far that day. It was beaten around 7 lengths or so. And this is probably a nice opportunity to take a step forward. But the favourite here of 380 is number 7, Gunevi Aslani, who's still behind the source there. 4s now for number 6. This is Hayatat Inad Gulumsi. 4.50 for 11, Guzel Defne. 5.50 for 1. Keir Zinner Lirini. 8.50 for 2, Aslan Musgari. 9s for number 4, See the Cow. And much bigger price as the rest. 14 Spar, that's for number 13, Yukan Turboglu. Could be worthy of a mention. Is one of 5 fillies in this race who did show some progress last week when 4th at this venue. That was over 1300 metres on the 5 sand. That was in a class 19 conditions race, so stepping back down in class. Was only beaten 4 lengths or so behind Guzel Defne last week. A situation on the final couple runners to those, because a big field for inexperienced 3-year-olds. Fielding process maybe not quite as quick as our earlier races. But I think the favourite will be fairly hard to beat. This is Gunevi Aslani, certainly a very progressive type. That was a good placing here a couple of weeks ago in third, over 1400 metres, and I think she could build on that result. Now they're just taking off the saddle cloth there at the number 9, and this is Old Dumimin Gunel de Ria. And this one could be a late scratching here, so just stand by. We could be going without number 9. Just waiting on any news to come through here. So we're just waiting on the favourite to move forward. The only concern I would have with the favourite is still the the forward results so far have been pretty mixed. Yes, it was a good placing a couple of weeks ago, but he needs to build on that again, and a wide stall doesn't help as well. But I do think strong claims for Guzel Defne, who was a runner-up here last week. Set to go now, and they're off away in racing. They have gone without horse number 9, so the horse 9 has not gone with them here. As they race over 1,300 metres for this maiden, and the first to show very quickly into stride is Guzel Defne, and leads in the blue and white by a couple of lengths. With Bai Ormansi in a handy position racing in second, the favourites come across well in the purple colours, Gunevi Aslani, the grey, and towards that one's outside the yellow jacket is Rootcan. Even wider than that is Saros Bay, and even wider than that in the blue and orange quarter colours is Hayat Inad Gulumsi, making up the first 4. These are chased a few lengths away by the dark colours of Bai Ormansi, and these now being joined by

0: to Yautzai Hayat in the Galumsi. As they approach the final 100 metres, storming home from a long way back is Guzel Defne. He's flashing home now and is coming right back to challenge here, and it might just about get there. And Guzel Defne. Guzel Defne's taken it. What a huge amount of space to make up. Has taken it from Malia Telekapini in second, just the kin Zina Slarini, with Hayat in that Galumsi next home in fourth.
1: It is Dorian Provost and Pasha Alganay with the advantage from Agador in second place. Walmor against the inside, holding sway in third. Get Set poised in fourth position, followed by Jahedin and Bella Memoria. Then Cleodore under the champion jockey, Christian DeMuro in navy and pink. Back trio, Grecian Storm, Teardrop Explodes, and Piquasso as they head down the straight towards the last three furlongs. And it is Pasha Alganay who continues to dictate. From Agador, who's traveling better than the leader in second place, Get Set is now pushed along. Behind those, Grecian Storm making progress behind Walmer. Then Bella Memoria angling out for a challenge is Jahedin. Cleodore to the extreme right. Back marker is Teardrop Explodes as they take the final 200 meters. Walmer has hit the front. Responding well is Get Set on the near side, staying on Jahedin, but as they head up to the post, it's Get Set in front. Get Set will beat Walmer home in second place. Jahedin was third and Bella Memoria fourth. Get Set beats Walmer by a half. Jahedin in third and Bella Memoria in fourth place. Busy finish. 4, 6, 7, 10.

0: time behind Ocean Murphy, and given where he started in the run, it was an incredible effort by him. And he, with Donna Myler taking a ride, and Manor Durand, who was well behind him on that occasion, winning over fences, I think this track will suit him. He's by Cameco, good ground would be ideal, and he's a strong travelling type. Two Pavilion Ending there are probably the most interesting in the handicapped evidence, but he's just not the most consistent horse.
1: His best form was on the all weather surface as well, isn't it?
0: Yeah,
1: although disappointing the last day.
0: Very disappointing last time, especially after a couple of really good efforts by his usual standards on the turf, running very well in some decent handicaps, but he just bombed out and ran so poorly last time as a beaten favourite that it would be a concern, but he looked extremely well in the ring also.
1: Okay, of the rest of Sean T. Wings, plenty of experience, Fran, a little bit frustrating. He's been placed in 4/10 starts over hurdles.
0: Yeah, and just was very, very one paced inside the final furlong, was tying up against the hill at Downpatrick. Dropping back down a trip here today, may well see a better finish from that one. And you're quite keen, I can see why, in Silly Mongoose, who's going to line up down towards the inside in the blue and white colours. Form, even 12 days on from that good run at Clonmel, has been working out extremely well since, a hurdle winner and a flat winner in behind Silly Mongoose. Can be hard herself, but looked a bit better even without the hood last time at Clonmel. Settled, travelled and jumped well.
1: Yes, the lead's going to be ridden quite prominently as well, as is normally the case. Did get off the mark over hurdles. Not surprisingly, 3 and 4/2 down the back are being omitted again with the 2 to the low-lying sun, and they will be bypassed again as they were in the first. Silly Mongoose did win over hurdles, an amateur maiden hurdle, Runkilbeggan, during the summer under David Dial. Anything else we haven't touched on?
0: Sonny May as top weight, if he was ever to come back to what he did, he looked progressive, albeit a couple of years ago, but he's been bang out for him since.
2: Hurdle over 2 miles, where Silly Mongoose goes straight into the lead as they make the run towards the first turn. Builderbridge slots in second, with towards the inside Pavilion End, and just outside these is Kingston Silver, and this group are just in front of Arctic Piper, who's towards the inside.

0: wings. Next up is Hansworth, who runs the rail. Somersby Roost is one off the rail. A little wider out is Sunny May. Further back behind these, to come to think of it. And the early back marker is Beyond Forgiveness as they come to race on towards flight number one. And Silly Mongoose out in front, clear from Kingston Silver, who jumped it over towards the near side. Centre is Build a Bridge, Pavilion in the far side. They form a line of three just in front of Shanty Wings. And just behind this one goes Arctic Piper with running the rail Hounsworth. Sunny May's in the red jacket just in front of Come to Think of It, and then Somersby Roost and Beyond Forgiveness. Racing on the approach now towards flight number two, Silly Mongoose leads over from Pavilion Inn, who jumped up particularly well on the inside and goes into a clear second. Build a Bridge 3, joining that spot is Kingston Silver, and just behind them is Shanty Wings, and they're chased on the inside by Arctic Piper. Further closer to the rail is Hounsworth. Sunny May is next, then Come to Think of It, and Somersby Roost, and last of all is Beyond Forgiveness. Racing away now on their way towards flights 3 and 4, and it is still Silly Mongoose and Alex Harvey, who leads Pavilion End and Mark Walsh down the inside. Just behind this group is Build a Bridge, who sits third on the outer, and Danny Mullins, and they're followed by Kingston Silver and Philip Donovan. Towards the inside, Hounsworth and Donna Myler, and they're followed by Chantilly Wings and Carl Miller. Arctic Piper is next under Michael Keneally as they go out over flight number four. Somersby Roost towards the inside of Sunny May, Come to Think of It and Beyond Forgiveness as they race now towards the turn that'll bring them along the back straight. They'll be bypassing flights 5 and 6. And out in front, it is Silly Mongoose, still 2-3 to the good, over the second running Pavilion End, who races just in front of the third running Build a Bridge, and they're chased by Kingston Silver. Then towards the outside, Chantilly Wings, and towards this one's inner is Hounsworth, Arctic Piper, Sunny May. Further back to an improving Beyond Forgiveness on the inside of Come to Think of It, and that relegates Somersby Roost to the back spot, but not much more than 8-10 lengths off the pace. Heading on out past the two flights along the back, the next one they jump will be their second last, but they've mile to race, and out front at Silly Mongoose by a couple. To Pavilion End in second, Build a Bridge is third, and they're chased by Kingston Silver. Next up, Chantilly Wings, and then towards the inside is Hounsworth. Arctic Piper's in the group, and then Sunny May up on the outside have Come to Think of It, and they're chased by Beyond Forgiveness and Somersby Roost as they race to the bend, bringing them out of the back straight, and then they'll begin to race along the side, heading towards the second last, and it's Silly Mongoose from Pavilion End in second, Build a Bridge is third, down the inside Hounsworth with Kingston Silver, going right round the outside is Chantilly Wings, and Arctic Piper's in that group. Then a length or two back to Sunny May and Beyond Forgiveness, Come to Think of It, and Somersby Roost again, still the back marker, but still in touch as they go tightly bunched towards the second last, and it's Silly Mongoose with Build a Bridge right there, the outside is Chantilly Wings, dropping off them a length now as Pavilion End, as Arctic Piper tries to pick up. Sunny May is clear running the outside, Arctic Piper was clumsy there, moving through on the inside, Hounsworth is making a move through to take up a couple of positions, but Silly Mongoose is yet to be headed. Build a Bridge is never too far away, trying to bridge the gap is Hounsworth, alongside doing the same is Chantilly Wings, then Pavilion End, Sunny May, and they're chased by Arctic Piper and Somersby Roost, turning for home, and now Silly Mongoose with Build a Bridge coming to mount the challenge. Over on the far side, Hounsworth is trying to bridge the gap, and they're in front of Chantilly Wings, one flight left to jump, and Build a Bridge is trying hard, but Silly Mongoose isn't for lying down as they go to the final flight. Silly Mongoose, far side was awkward, Build a Bridge was quicker, the pair are clear, and Build a Bridge now with Danny Mullins beginning to open up a clear lead, and as they race inside the closing stages for the William Hill Challenge Series Handicap Hurdle over two, it is Build a Bridge for Danny Mullins and Rory Devine who win this by four. Back in second is Silly Mongoose. Arctic Piper was tight for three with Hounsworth, and then was Sunny May in front of Chantilly Wings, Beyond Forgiveness, Somersby Roost, Kingston Silver, Pavilion End, and Come to Think of It.
1: Well, it's gone the way of the well-supported number 10, Build a Bridge, on stable debut, gets off the mark. 10th time of asking, Rory Devine and Danny Mullins teaming up for their second winner in the space of a few days. Wins and colours, so be it. Syndicate returns 11-4 favourite, Fran.
2: Indeed, gives the same combination, your second winner.

0: runners coming to the track now. Our second race is the Betting.bet new betting site's handicap hurdle. The start is on the home turn. There will be two circuits to race in more than 3 miles and a furlong. Jack Stell, number one, is 2-1 second favourite, out from 7-4, and is the mount of Isabel Ryder in white, maroon and black colours. Betty's Tiara is the only mare in the lineup, visored the first time, although it was blinkered first time when winning 2 runs ago. Callum Pritchard is in dark blue and pink colours. In black and mauve is No More Bolero. Johnny Burke rides number three, who's the evens, or was evens. It's now 10-11 favourite. That's backed in from 5-4. And this means that the mainly red colours of I'm a Starman, with Sam Tristan Davies on board number two. 6-1 chance, who's been sevens, is the last of the quartet out onto the course. They are due to get going in only a minute or so at 2:20. Thanks again to betting.bet, who are sponsors of race number two. So it's 10-11, No More Bolero. 5-2 now, Jack Stell, who was 7-4. I'm a Starman is the one shortening to 11-2 as well from 7. And Betty's Tiara has gone exactly the other way, is now 7, was 11-2. At the post, race two. Right, there's No More Bolero. 1-3 from 5 this season. Visored has been before. The two defeats were second and third places. So in form, consistent, going well. Last run a week ago when a winner. Just in front of it was I'm a Starman. There is some money for this, who's got 2 second places from 3 starts this season. He was second, although he was well beat at Worcester last time. He is a veteran at the age of 13. Jack Stell was a winner last time out, white and maroon colours. That was Stratford. Has gone this far, just about gone this far in the past. It's running point to points. But will, if it wins here over 3 miles, 1.5 furlong, this will be the longest. It's one over. And Betty's Tiara, well, visored the first time today. Blinkered first time 2 runs ago and was a winner. Starter's got to his steps. And they're moving towards starting point. Flag is up. So making their way forward to the tape. And they're off. Four of them get going. Just over 2 circuits they'll have here, and they have 13 flights of hurdles to jump in total. On the run to the first of those, Betty's Tiara furthest from us, and I'm a Starman in the red are the pair in front together. Jack Stell is about a length behind those runs in third, and No More Bolero in fourth place, although there's just 2 or 3 lengths between the quartet as they now race away onto the far side, with Betty's Tiara leading now about a length ahead. I'm a Starman in the red and black stripes runs in second position. Jack Stell, white jacket is behind those, and then comes black and mauve colours of No More Bolero, who runs in fourth position. Now there's 3-4 lengths between them as they run down the side of the course, and they get towards flight number two, which they clear. And in front, Callum Pritchard in dark blue and pink colours on Betty's Tiara runs on towards flight number three.
1: Where are you in this
0: spot? Over, well, a little bit of a slow leap from the 13-year-old I'm a Starman. Red colours for Sam Tristan Davies on the running rail. Only landed just ahead of the whitish colours of Jack Stell and Izzy Ryder. They're in second and third positions. And then the favourite, No More Bolero, looking for his fourth win of this jump season already. Black and mauve colours is at the rear of the field. Off into the back straight they go then, and moving on towards flight number four at it now. And going into a lead of 5-6 lengths or so now is Betty's Tiara. I'm a Starman running in second position. And then comes Jack Stell and No More Bolero in the black and mauve colours behind those. Jumping over number five, fiddling it a bit at the rear there was No More Bolero, but maintains touch with the three ahead of him as they're about to move towards the 2 mile start and swing right-handed near the completion of the first third of their journey in this betting.bet's new betting site's handicap hurdle. So no change in the order so far, and they're about to come down the side of the course on towards flight number 6. Bit of a reduced lead now for Betis Tiara. Visored the first time this afternoon. She was blinkered first time 2 runs ago when winning. And cleared that one 4-5 lengths ahead. I'm a Starman in the red and black stripes. Runs more to the inner of the racing line over the white, black and maroon colours of Jack Stell. And then No More Bolero, black and mauve, is 2 lengths behind those. So they're now on their way to the halfway point of the race and heading towards the home turn once again. And opening up in front again, going on 5-6 lengths ahead, is Betis Tiara, and comes towards this next flight of hurdles, which was 1 and will be 7 this time round, and 13 the final time round. Betis Tiara then on the way towards the 7th, still with a 4-5 length advantage. The trio, headed by I'm a Starman, took it only narrowly in second place from Jack Stell, mainly white colours nearest to us, and 2-3 lengths behind those. No More Bolero continues to be fourth place. So away to the far side, final circuit, 6 more to jump from here. And the chasing pair have reduced the lead of Betis Tiara to only about 2 lengths. I'm a Starman running in second place, and then Jack Stell is on the outer, about a neck behind in third. Right on their tails is No More Bolero. Down the side of the course they go, so on now to numbers 8 and 9. With Betis Tiara, this got over by a couple of lengths only to, in second position, I'm a Starman. Then Jack Stell as they run on towards number 9. Now there's only 4 lengths between the lot of them. No More Bolero touching down in last place. So right-handed into the back straight they'll soon go with 4 more hurdles to take. No change in the order still. Only 5-6 lengths between them. Betis Tiara continues to lead out this handicap hurdle with about a 2-length advantage. Narrowly in second is I'm a Starman. Jack Stell is a neck behind in third position, and No More Bolero is behind those in fourth. The first of the 2 flights in the back straight. They clear it well. Just a length, though, the lead now for Betis Tiara. I'm a Starman in second position as they move down towards the third last. No More Bolero comes up the inside of Jack Stell, who has to be rousted along as they jump 3 out. No More Bolero just nodded a bit on landing, but he's going to go past I'm a Starman, who wasn't that fluent at it. And now No More Bolero moves very quickly into second position behind Betis Tiara and coming up the inside of her as well. Then Jack Stell with 2 more to jump from here, and now I'm a Starman a little outpaced as they try and quicken, has gone 2 lengths behind the others. Down the side of the course they'll race with Betis Tiara and No More Bolero continue now to be together as they come over the second last. They touch down together, only 1 more flight to take, which will be in the home straight. Jack Stell is 2 lengths behind and running in third. There is a 10 and widening length gap to I'm a Starman at the rear of the field. So the mauve sleeves of No More Bolero has come through to take it up from long-time leader Betis Tiara, who's being rousted along in second but is only a neck behind. There's about 2, maybe a few more lengths to Jack Stell, who's under pressure in third position. But the last bit of the turn coming up now into the home straight, No More Bolero has now established at least a length and a half lead to Betis Tiara. On the right is Jack Stell, still trying to run on, and behind those is I'm a Starman, but No More Bolero over the last safely, landed 3 or 4 lengths ahead. It's a short run in here. Betis Tiara still in second place. Victory number 4 of the season for No More Bolero. Second, probably no, in second, Betis Tiara over Jack Stell, and they are clear from I'm a Starman.

0: day not to win, probably, because she had to be angled off the rail and finished off nicely and was only beaten half a length. I got the impression watching her first time up that she's not a natural sprinter, even at Pontefract. Like, obviously could have been a touch of inexperience, but I do think that there'll be others in this race that find it easier going the gallop over six, and she has her chance coming up the hill in the final furlong and a half in the way that she did at Ponty, but I don't think she'll go necessarily through the race on the bridle. But it was a good start. Don't really know the value of that form necessarily at this moment in time, but she's again entitled to improve a little bit. I just do wonder if she's maybe vulnerable to something that's a little bit speedier.
1: Yeah, and one that's certainly speedy enough to win over five furlongs at Beverley, how about on pretty heavy ground. Pivotal Voyage, she's band D, so it's effectively a £7 penalty or £4 to the band C horses, so it's not quite as big a test as what Lady Foxtrot had in Division 1, but she certainly showed a good attitude to win over the five at Beverley.
0: Yeah, I liked her debut. I think at 3-1 she'd be the play for me. She showed a lot of speed the way that she travelled through the race. I know the ground was testing and she obviously handled it really well, but I like the way that she went through the race, just playing up a little bit now, isn't she? So that's slightly off-putting signs from Pivotal Voyage. But she did show plenty of talent anyway to make a winning debut. She has got a little bit warm as well, hasn't she?
1: Yeah, it was
0: she?
1: A worry on second signs, starts, yeah. Having won on debut, how she's going to progress from round 1 to 2. Not really what you'd want to see, but Tommy's just giving her reassuring pat, and she has gone forward into the gates. A quick line on the Raja Singh. I thought Clary Starling got a flashy chestnut filly. She could be okay for Phil Cunningham.
0: Definitely, yeah. Raja Singh, they've had a lot of success with him, and obviously the damn stay classy. She won a couple of races in her 2-year-old season as well.
1: Not many more left to go forward. Let's join Tim.
2: Goes into stall number 2. Looks like we're set. The British EBF fillies restricted novice stakes. They're often racing once again over the straight 6 furlongs. Hoya Bella alone far left as we look as they go through the first furlong on the QT, utilising her experience, is in front. Track through by Pivotal Voyage in the noseband up there, Dreamer Wile. Far side, Hoya Bella in the green and orange colours. Clarice Starling's in the black and grey and behind with Wedge Ann in the white and red colours. Then comes Angelic Melody towards the far side is Analia in the white and red. They're all grouping towards that far rail. Towards the back, Miss Eileen, the red jacket pushed along. Claudia Miss is the bat marker at the moment, and Literary is also towards the rear under Jack Doughty. On the QT in front, as they head towards the final quarter of a mile, Hoya Bella, David Probert has the rail. Pivotal Voyage, the Beverley winner, is still right up there challenging. In behind, Dreamer Wile under pressure. Wedge Ann trying to creep into contention in the red cap. Also running on is Angelic Melody as they head towards the final furlong. On the QT, Wedge Ann is picking up though and is staying on under hands and heels, and it's now Wedge Ann taking on the QT for the lead, then Pivotal Voyage and Hoya Bella. Wedge Ann under hands and heels under Ross Orion, just making sure, now goes on by half a leg, begins to steadily come clear, and Wedge Ann goes on to win. On the QT in second place, Hoya Bella, and on the in a tight call for third with Pivotal Voyage. That'll go to the judge.
1: Another one for Bayside Boy. Wedge Ann, the winner for James Tate and Ross Orion. And as Martin suggested, stamina has come to the fore. I feel sorry for On the QT and Connections. They're bidding for the £20,000 Great British bonus. Narrowly denied again, second for the third consecutive start. I think Pivotal Voyage might have just snuck third place. A nice filly, your winner, Wedge Ann. And she's come up the hill very well, Martin.
0: Yeah, very much so. And I think that gives her a lot more potential, doesn't it? Because she's not an out-and-out natural sprinter. And that gives her a little bit more of an upside than some of these fillies that were kind of doing what they're bred to do and doing what they'll always do to some extent. Whereas I do think that Wedge Ann will end up going over a longer distance and being suited by it, but she's had the ability to manage to overcome that. They've got a good solid gallop in front, certainly looked that way anyway, with On the QT setting the fractions. She's just slotted in behind, broke out better today and sat handier than what she did at Pontefract, but Ross Orion was seeking a little bit of cover and he has to pull out for a run in a few moments time. Once he does, she really gets rolling.
1: From stall 10, Sean Levy has led field across the far side rail. Very very much take into account what happened in the previous race and generally what happens here at Leicester. David Probert tried to take advantage of the far side rail and Aya Bella. Disappointed by her. You mentioned mixed messages from the Yarmouth form, and then like the fourth, she hasn't really built on that.
0: No, absolutely, that's right. She's sort of stood still, if maybe gone backwards really from that effort. She's run okay, hasn't she? But she's looked more in the mould of the sort of half sister, to be honest. Looks like she wants another furlong the way she's got outpaced and plugged away. Winner's gone on to win well. This was a more competitive race than the previous one, you'd have to say, given that on the QT's only rated in the mid-60s herself, that still the first winner was the more impressive of them. But I think Wedyan's done well to probably come from in behind off the tailwind as well and win with a little bit of her sleeve.
1: On the head-on, newcomers have struggled to get involved in the end. Clary Starling finished in around about sixth place on the far side rail for George Woods. Dream of Wild didn't run too bad on third start. We'll get a mark again.
3: This hurdle pulled up when last seen on the track. That was 220 days ago. He's been really strong in the bit, or he certainly was overnight anyway, when we had a full complement. So Four Springs the favourite. There is Marché de Ligre, the second in the betting, also a chasing newcomer. Form sort of tailed off, didn't it, back end of last campaign. He struggled towards the end of it, but there has been some bits and pieces, and of course he has won two races under rules. Cheesy Icon's the only one yet to win, but I don't suspect that it will be too much longer before he gets his head in front. I think he's shown some good form, and he's been placed in a couple of decent races at the back end of last year, November and December. There's the outsider, Ask a Saint, who probably needs to find a bit more on recent form. But of course, the Murphy team always respected young Troy Walsh on board. Final call here won't be too far away from runners forming a line for our second race. Just a minute or so from off time. Even money, still Four Springs. Marché de Ligre is 11-4. Did touch 5-2. Cheesy Icon 9-2, and plenty of money now for the outsider, Ask a Saint, who's into sixes from nine. So the outsider of the party, the strongest in the market late on.

aspect here. Before they come into line, we are just about at post time, so I think this will be the last turn. Should be the final turn here before runners start an approach. We are just about at post time.

0: Thank you, John. On approach here, the four of them. See how this plays out. Fascinating little race. A little bit on toes, four springs, but nothing untoward. They're off and racing. Away in the second, the Heb Group, the power behind Everyday Novices Handicap Steeplechase. 2 miles in front of the field of four as they approach the first, watching them over number one. Cheesy Icon was a little bit close at the head of proceedings, and at the rear, Ask a Saint was slightly awkward over number one. Quickly at the second, at which Marche de Ligre just went a little left-handed. On to the third, which will be the open ditch for the first time. Jumped as 3 and 10 in the contest. Cheesy Icon over by a length and a half. From Marche de Ligre, nose-banded runner, just about second place with four springs, just in third early. Happy to drop back down the order and travel within his comfort zone. And the back marker is Ask a Saint as they come out of the back straight. So Cheesy Icon, one of three chasing debutants in the field, has the advantage. Under a bit of a hold, though, Charlie Deutsch trying to keep him under wraps. Marche de Ligre, Gavin Sheehan running in second place as the leader wanders about on the approach to number four, but was over okay. In fact, probably a little too much air from Cheesy Icon there. Four springs down behind those, third place at the moment, quite a quiet first third of the contest, jumping neatly and nimble, third place, and the back marker is still Ask a Saint in the hands of Troy Walsh. Jumping the fence, which will become the last after another further circuit of the course, so that was number six this time, but will be the 13th and final one as they go out and do it again, and now Cheesy Icon is pulling further clear, probably going a little swifter than Charlie Deutsch wants. Is off and away now by six or seven lengths from Marche de Ligre for the Snowden team around the bend in second. Four springs bounced along for a couple of strides there just on the turn. Keelan Woods in third place and the back marker Ask a Saint in the maroon jacket white star. So Cheesy Icon looking for a first win under rules. Continues to have a decent break as they go down the far side. Four fences down the back, last of the line, the ditch. Cheesy Icon, to it and over. Quite bold, being followed still by Marche de Ligre. Looks as though Four Springs is perhaps moving a bit closer now, the dark green and maroon, and still last of all is Ask a Saint as they pop the next. Cheesy Icon continuing to hold an advantage, but it's not as big, is it? Not as far clear now, only about a length and a half or so. From Marche de Ligre, it was a bit untidy on that occasion. Four Springs is right upsides, and then Ask a Saint at the rear of the field still. No move as they come towards the ditch and the end of the back straight run. Cheesy Icon, did he get a bit of a breather in down the back straight? He continues to have the advantage, and now Four Springs is the one closing into second place. Marche de Ligre has given up ground quite swiftly down the end of the far straight because Ask a Saint is now level as they're about to work into the home straight with just three more fences to take. It is Cheesy Icon with the advantage. Length and a half here from Four Springs. On the left, Ask a Saint is on the move, getting much nearer. Marche de Ligre now under some firmer pressure, last of the quartet. Turning in, coming to the third last. Cheesy Icon with a narrow call from Four Springs. And on the left-hand side, Ask a Saint being rousted up for the effort. They're dropping Marche de Ligre down to two out. And it's now Four Springs who's putting it right up to Cheesy Icon. Very little in it there. Back in behind them, Ask a Saint being left behind. Final fence, sprinting over the last, rising together, Cheesy Icon, Deutsch hailing a cab, Four Springs pouncing, Four Springs hitting the front, off up the run in, Four Springs with a narrow advantage here, and is just doing better than Cheesy Icon, drifting under pressure. Four Springs first across the line, Cheesy Icon penned up on the rail, wasn't a great deal of room, they came well clear of Ask a Saint, pulled up was Marche de Ligre.
1: Course and distance here, 2400. Class 4 handicaps, 16 runners. First of four of these divisions. We head back to divisions 2 and 3 of the mile handicap that we started with. Market leader here is Good Memory.
2: fourth race on today's card is a four-year-old and above handicap over 2,400 metres. 11, 4, 12 and 9. Number 11 is the choice in the race, El Romy. El Romy comes into this event with 8 wins from 77 starts. Now, today's race over the 2,400 metres for El Romy sees 3 wins from 21 starts. A last time out, Victor over the distance at Vichy, that was on the 22nd of September, has been upped in weight by 2 kilos, and if able to get to the front, maybe prove hard to run down. Number 4 is the second choice in the race, which is Look of Klecker. He is a winner 2 starts ago, 2,400 metres. Only had...
1: Off and racing. First of 4 divisions of a Class 4 handicap over 2,400 metres. Beginning best was Louise Debard in the red and white check jacket out wide of Handy's yellow sleeves. Blanche Sacre, orange cap, is prominent with Al Romy in the white and black silks as they complete the first furlong and a half. Treze Diamant is in the next group with Good Memory, the favourite against the running rail. Hamilton Deji follows these out wide in the cheap pieces. White and green must be halfway through the order at the moment with Amor Amani in the orange and green. Bravido Moon behind those with the yellow cap. Then the grey Hadjar, who's deep on the track, staying towards the rail is Lompira. At last 5 include Batahan in red and white. Look of Seca also in checks, black and white. Then came Stormy Knight, Born to Win, and the rear of the field is Leila Deji. Exiting the back straight, so they turn right-handed at the far end of the race course, and it is Hamilton Deji who has come through to take the lead from Louise Debard in second place. The big white face of Al Romy is currently occupying third ahead of Handy and Marie Vallon. Blanche Secre, Hugo Boutin behind those with Tres Diamant 3 deep. Bravido Moon with the same position in the next line with Amor Amani with cover, Good Memory against the rail. And then Hadjar, the grey in blue and pink colours, racing 3 parts of a length ahead of Lompira, and Look of Seca between those. Stormy Knight, Mikel Barcelona, currently 4th last at the moment with Batahan against the running rail. Born to Win still held up, as is Leila Deji. Heading down the full straight, they got around a half mile remaining, and it is Hamilton Deji, the 2 posh runners, first and last at the moment. Hamilton Deji will corner in front of Al Romy in second place. Behind those is Luis Debarde. On the move is Stormy Knight down the center for Barcelona. Picking up 2 is Bravido Moon, and then came Hadjar. Extreme right is Leila Deji. Lots of chances as they approach the final 300 meters here, and Stormy Knight in the center, working through is Luis Debarde, far side Handy, and then Hamilton Deji. Good progress from Look of Seca as they head up to the line. Luis Debarde and Handy. Flash passes 1. Look of Seca definitely 3rd. Hamilton Deji behind those. So 7 Handy and 13 Luis Debarde as they hit the post. Tight. I'd guess Handy, but I'm not sure. 7 and 13 beat the 4 Look of Seca. 3rd
3: has definitely been beneficial, and Samui just might have a bit more speed at this stage of his career than a lot of these.
4: And then Sinisi comes into the equation as well. You can't trust him, but he's good when he's on his A game, but he can be very poor when he decides not to be, which is quite often.
3: Indeed, and look, he's great 3 winner at Killarney earlier this year. He's got a good level of ability, and maybe being back over hurdles after running over fences might just spark him up again. But again, that was a way below par run at Gore Park last time, and if he got out and got rolling on the front end and enjoyed it, he's definitely got the ability. But equally, if the likes of Sander Clegane, who can make the running, or Buddy One, who can be prominent, were taking him off a way out, every chance Sneaky could just cry it off here today on the back of that poor run last time.
4: Yes, which he did, of course, in Gore Park on his most recent start, and hence approach the outside of the field. He's been a good servant, 2 connections as well. He's a 5-time winner over hurdles, sole win over fences, came of course last September time, I think it was, but his runs subsequent certainly it's been far from inspiring.
3: No, it has not. It looks like Jack Kennedy might be good and prominent here in Samui. That'd be an interesting change of tactics if they're making a way forward to the starting point at this stage, which they are.
5: For the William Hill Challenge Series hurdle race over 2 miles 7 and a little with it, it is Intense Approach is going to take them along for the early parts as they make their way away from the stands on towards flights 1 and 2. Sam Weiss sits second, Buddy 1 is third, Sander Clegane is just outside Buddy 1, and Senecia is going to be last of the experienced five as they clear flight number 1. Senecia gives it plenty of light as they race down the hill and on the way towards the second. Intense Approach leads them down. Sam Weiss sits second. Buddy 1 has company in the shape of Sander Clegane just behind the Senecia as they go on the approach now towards the second, and that'll bring them to the turn into the back straight. And it's a tense approach. Sam Weiss, Buddy 1 on the inside just in front of Sander Clegane. Senecia content to slot in behind for the early part of this contest as they begin the right-hander now, taking them on towards flights 3 and 4, and it is Intense Approach by 2 to 3 lengths under Connor Smithers, who claims the 7. Sam Weiss and Jack Kennedy sit second, Buddy 1 and Danny Gilligan just in this one's slipstream. That leaves Sander Clegane 1 off the rail under Ross Burry, who takes the 7 off, and Senecia under Philip Enright is last the 5. Going along the back straight now and on the way towards flight number 3, Intense Approach takes them along from Sam Weiss, who's still this few lengths back, jumped it well. Buddy 1 is third. Sander Clegane just marginally 4, and Senecia last the 5. On their way now across the back and on the way towards flight number 4, where Intense Approach sounds a good rhythm in front. Leads over, got close to it, careful. Back in second is Sam Weiss. Back in third is Buddy 1, Sander Clegane at 4. Senecia last is 5 as they make the turn out of the back straight and on their way round towards the straight first time. And it is Intense Approach, and Connor Smith is a lead. From in second is Sam Weiss, Buddy 1, Sander Clegane and Senecia as they continue on the bend. An experienced bunch. They've won 28 races and almost 400,000 in prize money between them. As Intense Approach takes them along, Sam Weiss gives chase. Buddy 1 just won outside this one. Wider again, Sander Clegane. And Senecia last of the 5. As they come now to race on the bend into the straight, Intense Approach from Sam Weiss. Back in third is Buddy 1 with Sander Clegane still outside. Still this break of 2 or 3 lengths back to Senecia, his last of all. Intense Approach and Sam Weiss, the 2 7-year-olds, the younger members of the field, the other trio being 9-year-olds. So it is Intense Approach and Sam Weiss who lead their elder parties of Buddy 1, Sander Clegane, and the back marker, Senecia. Rising to the first of the 2 flights along this section of the track. That was flight 5, and heading towards the 6th. It is Intense Approach, Sam Weiss, Sander Clegane just going up to join and possibly head over on the far side. Buddy 1 and Senecia waits his turn, last of the 5, as they go now on their approach towards the 6th in the William Hill Challenge Series hurdle race. When they land over this, they'll soon have completed a circuit. Intense Approach over from Sam Weiss, who again is slick in second. Third on the near side, Sander Clegane. Joining him again on the inside is Buddy 1. And last of all is Senecia. On the bend now, taking them away right-handed from the sands. Intense Approach leads them away. Sam Weiss sits second. And they're being followed by Buddy 1, who again moves up on the inside of Sander Clegane and Senecia. Racing now towards the flight, that will bring them onto the scent down the hill. And Intense Approach, going to lead over it from Sam Weiss, Buddy 1. Sander Clegane up on this one's outside. Senecia watching on from the back spot as they descend quickly now and make their way down towards flight number 8 of 12 and all. They'll jump in this contest. And it is Intense Approach, still by 3 to Sam Weiss. Sander Clegane just outside Buddy 1 as they land over that one. Again, quick through the air with Sam Weiss. Last of all, Senecia as they begin the turn now. Leading them out of the back straight and on towards flights 9 and 10. And it is Intense Approach. Continues to show the running to Sam Weiss, who's towards the inside second. Just outside, Sander Clegane moves up to join a share of that spot and possibly take it over. Buddy 1 is right with them, and this 3 or 4 length break or less perhaps to Senecia last of all. So right over the far side from the grandstand they go, and on their way towards 4 fights from the finish. And it's an intense approach from Sander Clegane, who's now second. Sam Weiss still towards the inside, but now third. And they're chased in 4 by Buddy 1, who wasn't as quick through the air as his rivals there, and Senecia moves a little closer. Racing now towards the final one along the back straight. Intense approach, Sander Clegane. The inside, Sam Wee. Body one and Senecia as they got a rise to this one. Intense approach, Sam Wee being followed in third spot by Sander Clegane. Next up, Body one, Senecia five as they turn the bend now, leaving the back straight behind them and make their way on the long run towards the second last. Intense approach leads them up under Connor Smithers from Jack Kennedy in second on Sam Wee. Sander Clegane, Ross Berry is third. Body one towards the inside is next for Danny Gilligan, and Senecia and Philip Enright remain last of the five. On the rising ground now and on the way towards the second last flight and out front, it is intense approach being chased by Sam Wee, who switched off the rail, being followed by Buddy One, who slotted into it. Sander Clegane right there too. Senecia just being nudged to close the gap at the flight before the turn in. Intense approach, and again Sam Wee's jumping the difference, moves closer with little effort. Buddy One trying to nudge closer in third. Sander Clegane drops back and Senecia's behind them as they turn towards home. Good run before they meet the final flight. Intense approach, brave effort from the front, but Sam Wee travels up ominously now on the outside, and the pair begin to break clear from Buddy One, Sander Clegane and Senecia. Straightening up now, Sam Wee over on the near side, smoothly goes to the front. Intense approach is ridden in second. Buddy One's a bit way back in third, and they're chased by Senecia and Sander Clegane. Final flight coming up for Sam Wee, who's over in front from in second. A tense approach, who's not closing the gap. The gap's widening, and it's widening in favour of Sam Wee, who's going up towards the line. Slick round of jumping and goes away to do this smartly for Jack Kennedy and Gordon Elliott. Sam Wee wins well from intense approach. Buddy One, Sander Clegane and Senecia.
4: Yes, Samu, he's back in the winner's enclosure for the fifth time over hurdles. He's gone along seven time at total after winning twice in the flat. Fran, he jumped really slick all the way, wouldn't he?
3: He did. Good ground, Kevin, and obviously a speed favourite track bought him in the second, disputing throughout. Intense approach, running a good race, ridden well on the front end by Conor Smithers, but Samu, he just found a lovely rhythm nearly 3 miles.
2: Third event, the top one here, Cantini Benny, has not been on a race course since the October of 2022, and isn't the longest priced in this. A 33's chance at the moment. Cahill, who's on a hat trick, is 15 to 8 favourite, goes 7 to 4 every now and again. There's At Sunrise, he's got the cheek pieces on. Red Jacket, one of a couple of mares in a lineup for this. Bit on her toes as well. Athena's Dream, there's a bit of money for this. Relatively consistent. She's only young as well, 4-year-old. Megan Bevan takes £7 off her back and has already won the Best Turned Out Award. That is At Sunrise, just going off to join the others. Porridge has yellow sleeves. Elusive Knight is a beige jacket. Cantini Benny is stripes of red and green. I Love You Civil has quarters of red and green. Dr. Dino is a white hoop on a black jacket. Athena's Dream is light blue and beige. And Cahill is a grey who races in green and white colours. And what are we? Oh, still a minute or so from race time. There isn't a great deal of good recent form in this lineup, to be perfectly honest. After Cahill and Athena's Dream, Elusive Knight hasn't run for a while. With a minute to race time now. Now get twos about this favourite, Cahill. I Love You Civil is 5-2. Athena's Dream won that Best Turned Out Awards. Now 100-30 chance, backed in all rates from fives. Dino Moon is 10. At Sunrise is 12 or 16. Elusive Knight is a 14 chance. And then 33s for both Cantini Benny and Porridge, who was 33s and is now, was 40s and is now 33s. Final few checks taking place down at the start. And last, that's I Love You Civilla. A check on that one. And he will be the last one, I think, that we wait for. A late tightening of the girth. Threes now for Athena's Dream. So in at all rates from fives. That's definitely the biggest move we've had here this afternoon. Final check took place on I Love You Civilla and goes over to join rivals. Athena's Dream now three chance from five. So we've got 2-1 Cahill, 5-2 I Love You Civilla, 3-1 Athena's Dream, 9-1 Bigger The Others. looks like they're making their way up towards the start, a little way from the tape at the moment. Flags up. So they move forward towards the start on the home turn. 13 flights of hurdles to jump, 8 runners. With about 2s for Cahill, easing a bit as favourite. Athena's Dream in the growing light blue, the big mover in the betting, about a 3 chance from 5. In line to the tape. Led up by At Sunrise. And they're off. They get away, slowly on the run towards the first of the 13, and with the red jacket At Sunrise got about a 2 or 3 length advantage to Athena's Dream in grey and light blue colours. The market mover took that in second position and closed up on the leader to be a length and a half off the lead. Dino Moon in black, the grey Cahill, and then nearest to us, I Love You Civiler in quarters of red and green there in virtually in line, 3, 4, 5. Maybe 2 lengths behind those to Cantini Benny in stripes of red and green, and then comes Elusive Knight in a beige jacket and Porridge, maroon jacket and yellow sleeves, off towards the inner racing line is fractionally the back marker of these 8 as they make their way down the side of the course on towards flights numbers 2 and 3. So the red jacket with the cheek pieces on At Sunrise moves on towards number 2. Gets over it, landed with an increased lead, 3-4 lengths ahead. Athena's Dream won the best turned out award. It's a pale jacket, grey and light blue. Will take this in second place and 4 lengths off the leader. I Love You Civiler, quarter jacket of red and green, a little wider, jumped well, moved up into third position, a definite third as they're about to turn right-handed into the back straight. And then behind those is Dino Moon, black and white colours, and the green and white jacket of Cahill, market leader. Green and white colours, a grey horse. He's about fourth at the moment as they run down the far side. Then Porridge, as they come on towards flight number 4 At Sunrise, at least now 10 lengths ahead of rivals. Porridge is with Cantini Benny. That's the one who's running for the first time of October of 2022. And the nose-banded Elusive Knight in beige colours is behind those. In front, At Sunrise continues to be a good leader, running now towards the completion of the first mile, and At Sunrise is 12-15 lengths ahead. Athena's Dream continues to hold second place, but a much more distant one than it was when they passed us first time, as they're inside the last 2 miles now. Then comes Dino Moon, black colours up on the inside of Cahill, and with those I Love You Civiler as the leader. At Sunrise is already at the flight of hurdles on the side. That was number 5. Behind the leading group of runners, Porridge continues to get a little bit closer in positions, not in lengths to the leader, maroon and yellow colours. Then Cantini Benny and Elusive Knight is behind this. A long run between these 2 flights of hurdles. More than 10 lengths the lead for Philip Armson on At Sunrise, making the turn into the straight and approaching halfway. Athena's Dream, Megan Bevan, leads the main group of runners. I Love You Civiler, David Bass, quarter jacket red and green, is with Charlie Price in green and white colours on Cahill. They are 3-4 together. Black jacket then for Connor Ring on Dino Moon, who holds 5th position. And then comes Porridge and Oscar Palmer, a yellow sleeves, maroon jacket. Cantini Benny and Joe Anderson is next, and Adam Wedge on Elusive Knight is 3-4 lengths behind the others as they've a circuit to go in this betting dot. Bet Play Champion Tipster Novices Limited Handicap Hurdle. Still At Sunrise with the lead. Her lead is reduced now. She's only going to be 6-7 lengths ahead to Athena's Dream and Cahill and I Love You Civiler. So a little gap between behind that trio to Dino Moon in black and white, Cantini Benny. Then Porridge has lost a position or two and is back with Elusive Knight at the rear of the field. But away onto the far side they go. 6 more to jump from here with about a 5 length lead at this next flight is At Sunrise. They all clear it. Second position, the grey. Cahill's taken second. Now Charlie Price begins to close down on the leader as they come to 5 out. Athena's Dream, I Love You Civiler, the next pair. A gap to Cantini Benny, who's gone past Porridge. Dino Moon, black colours, is beginning to struggle and has dropped to be have only Elusive Knight behind.
0: They have four to jump from here, two over on the far side. It's about a five-length lead for At Sunrise. Two in second position, Carhill. And behind Carhill is I Love You, Sivilla, a length and a half further back. And then Athena's Dream is three parts of a length behind this. They're about 10 clear. At Sunrise getting slow in front, isn't she? Landed only by three or four lengths there. Cantini, Benny and Porridge back then with behind those Dino Moon. And then comes Elusive Night. At the third last, still just a lead for the red jacket of At Sunrise, although they get the impression that Cahill can go past when he wants to. About to turn, in fact he has already now, about to turn out of the back straight with two more flights to jump, and so Cahill has gone into a two-length lead. I Love You, Sivilla, sent in pursuit. Behind those, At Sunrise has now weakened into third position, and then Athena's Dream, there is a 20-length gap to Porridge. Yellow Sleeve has moved into fifth position. The others even further behind. They come to two out. The grey is Cahill, but I Love You, Sivilla is alongside as they make the long run now to the home turn. These are clear from Athena's Dream, who's moved into a distant third position. At Sunrise and Porridge are the next pair of runners. Everybody else has given up and pulled up, so they're coming towards the home turn. One to jump. I Love You, Sivilla, now with a three or four length advantage, but ridden along to maintain it. Cahill is in second. Oh, it's now six or seven lengths, and Cahill not appearing to make any progress. Athena's Dream's 20 lengths behind those in third. Then At Sunrise, looks if Porridge is probably still going into the home straight. One to jump. I Love You, Sivilla, comes towards the last, ear pricked with a 10-length advantage. Wasn't that fluent? It doesn't really matter, though. I Love You, Sivilla, and David Bass will coast home up towards the line to win. Cahill in second position. Athena's Dream has cleared the last to get third. At Sunrise, got over it in fourth. Porridge is in pursuit of that, but it's a long way behind.
1: Distance pedigree, really, this, and whatever she does sort of this year and as a two-year-old and today, she is very likely to improve on when she goes over longer distances next year. So it's just a question of readiness and maturity, I suppose, mental readiness rather than anything else. The horses in here with that have run don't set a notably high standard. Comrade Alexi ran in a race that's producing winners at Ascot, but she was quite well positioned through that race and got swamped when the pace quickened. New Year's Eve, the William Haggis trained filly by Loeb de Vega, she plugged on from the back of the field at Haydock without threatening. I suppose an extra furlong will suit her. Her damn high garden was pretty useful herself, but she's not bred a winner yet. She's had three previous falls and they've all been disappointing, so hopefully New Year's Eve can put that record straight. She certainly showed enough on debut to think that she'll be winning at some point in time, but she will need to improve.
6: And panic note, Valora was exceptionally laid back in the paddock, the debutante from the Smart Prescott Yard, ridden by Luke Morris. It's a bit of money for Cat on the Hot Tin Roof this morning. She was probably the tallest of the field. She's a good hand bigger than Lady Phillips, who, bearing on her pedigree, looked a little bit more racy perhaps than what I was expecting coming here today.
1: Yeah, I mean, she showed very little Cat on a Hot Tin Roof on debut at Newmarket. That was just over 3 weeks ago, so she's going to have to have stepped forward appreciably from that. She had a hood on debut. They've left that off today. There were no signs of anything you'd be concerned about in the preliminaries from her. I thought Berriozka could run better than 16-1 suggests. I'm not saying she'll win 18-1 now, Berriozka, but she was very green on debut soon after the start, where she hung to her right and sort of collided with the rails after a furlong or so of that Kempton race. But she jumped and travelled like she kind of knew her job and knew what she was doing, so I think she'd have learnt a good bit from it. I think you'll get a positive ride from Berriozka today, and it's not a bad pedigree. She's by Ulysses, who wouldn't be the most popular stallion, but a half sister to Zonderland, a Group 2 winner. So
6: yeah, he was very sharp for Clive Cox, wasn't he? Zonderland early in his career.
1: And she looked very professional, didn't she, going round with some of these. They are going to be works in progress. I think Berriozka, yeah, I think she could get competitive anyway at a price.
6: Yeah, probably a shame just the Southern Runners. She would be an each way angle, probably finished third, looking at the way the race might well pan out. Two more left to load then here at Leicester. Mile Novice Filly Stakes. Let's go and join Tim for the call.
7: Thank you, James. In goes Berriozka, the last one in. So it looks like we're ready. All in. And off. Back on the the round course this time, just over a mile for the British EBF Fillies Novice Stakes. Velora just pushed along on leaving the stalls as they head through the first furlong. Berioska is one who's up there early on, New Year's Eve, and the pink with the stripes. Tom Marquand looking across, trying to get a little bit of cover. We've also Cat on a Hot Tin Roof, who's now coming through to leave lead against the rail. The black colours of Singing Blues as they head to the top of the hill and begin to swing down. Velora just running a bit green towards the back of the field, and the light blue Lady Phillips and Comrade Alexei at the back of the field, orange cap of Kieran Schumach. So about to swing downhill for home. Cat on a Hot Tin Roof, and Rab Havlin has the advantage from Berioska in second position in the blue cap out wider. Then Singing Blues against the rail. We've posted a bit deeper New Year's Eve, and Tom Marquand at the pink cap. Then in behind in the light blue is Ross Orion on Lady Phillips. Yellow cap of Luke Morris on Velora continues to be pushed along. At the back of the field is Comrade Alexei, who is ridden patiently and at the moment is travelling okay. So up the home straight with half a mile to go, and Cat on a Hot Tin Roof with for company Berioska still there, with Singing Blues now pushed along to try and stay with them. Then comes New Year's Eve, and then Lady Phillips, Velora out wider, and Comrade Alexei now tries to get a little bit closer, passing the

0: sexy. Tight finish between the first three, but it does look like the Lordship stud colours have come home in front New Year's Eve. It's a nice front runner, Cat on a Hot Tin Roof, and Lady Phillips has probably run the most eye-catching of that trio on her racecourse debut. The other two had the benefit of experience. Tom Marquand had to work hard, though, to get her head in front. SP 9-4, well backed at the end. Lady Phillips probably lost her race with a slow start, put herself in a slightly negative position in behind a big priced outsider. But our winner, Dorlo de Vega Martin, she's used that experience and she's been pretty resolute under pressure.
1: She has, yeah, and she's got all the hallmarks of a filly who's going to be suited by longer distance.
2: Runs all in D2. She's been beaten favourite the last twice when finishing runner-up, only beaten half a length the last time. She's in and out at the trap. She can certainly ping away, but recently she's been missing it. So she just needs to get those trapping boots back on. She's into 8-13 now. Second in, say, is the Trap 1 Greyhound, Zenith Dazzler. This one, the selection of the Racing Post, November 22, son of Bellymac Cashout. He's won 5 from 33 in his career here at Monmouth. Prior to running here in the West Midlands, was racing down at today's other venue, Romford. As came back off a break last time. Non-runner lame on the 16th of September. That non-run was off the back of an A5 victory at odds of 10-1. Came back in a D3 sprint, missed the break, but ran on well to finish a two-length third. Does have plenty of form at the sprint trip, including a win at this grade back in May. So versatile trip-wise. He's 2 from 9, actually, at this level. After the second favourite in red at 3-1, it's 7-1, Trap 5, Aero Pender. 8-1, Fourpenny Jill and Aero Capaldi in 2 and 3. 16-1, Blues. Lady Sandra is the big outside of the field in Trap 4. So here we go at Monmouth, loaded up for the 3:09.

And we're off and racing. All three's missed it badly. Aero Capaldi up inside the pace is coming from Zenith Dazzler with Fourpenny Jill in blue, shorter room. Out wide the six, Aero Whisper. Your odds on favourite every chance, but one Zenith Dazzler is still holding sway at the moment. Six needs to find a bit more. They've gone past together. Six and one in a picture at Monmore. Judge may call it. Look like two back in third. Six near side. Looks the likeliest.

Race 5 on the program at Longchamp is a handicap for the 4-year-olds and above. It's over 2,400 metres. Tips in this race are 14, 12, 1 and 15. So in this particular event, down towards the bottom, number 14 is the choice, and that is Shackleton. Shackleton is ultra consistent, but just struggles to win. He's had 19 starts, one victory only, and 9 minor placings. But the last 6 runs have resulted in either placings or a fourth. A Strasbourg third, beaten a length and a half over 3,000 metres last time out, does drop back in trip. Number 12 is Mayamar. He is a second beaten a length last time out at St. Cloud, 2,400 metres. Now, one win from 20 starts in total. 8 tries over the journey, 2 minors. Can go well in this race. Looks suited to this contest. The top weight here is a horse by the name of God Save the Queen, horse 1. Did win 2 races in succession, has won 4 of 24, but yet to win over this trip. Has had 3 tries over the journey for just the 1/3. That was actually at this course and distance back in May. Then came out and won 2 races over longer trips. 1 run since July, 15th of September at Compiègne, when finishing 10th. Down the

page, we then go to horse number 15, which is Kamalirua. Kamalirua is a maiden after 21 starts, four minors. Third three starts ago, 2400 Dieppe, ran fourth next two outings, Amion last time out. 14, 12, 1 and 15, race 5.

is Mayamar. Clement Lecurve stepping into the stalls now in red and green quarters. A couple more heading in now. Shackleton. Plenty of placed efforts for this four-year-old of late. Center stall. Anticipating the start here. Eventually the starter lets them go. It was a rather ragged beginning for Jasmine. Also Athenios the Grey to the inside. God Save the Queen and taken back Eloise. So it was a rough beginning for those four. Meanwhile, Spring Lily was away alertly with Miss Brazil Delph in the light blue jacket. Mission d'Espoir is also galloping towards the head of affairs, and out wide is Majestic Hill. So after the first furlong and a half, it is Spring Lily in the cheek pieces on the left as we look, with Miss Brazil Delph and Majestic Hill second and third. Behind the pace is Cocoon Cat to the inside, White Face of Ongumar, and Orange Jacket out further wide of Shallow Dancer. Mission d'Espoir amongst horses now, with Athenios and Louis Durr against the fence. Blue and Yellow Jacket of Camilla Rua is halfway down the order with the favorite, Mayamar, in red and green quarters. Down to the inside is Eloise, then God Save the Queen.

0: And Princess Cara. Behind those is Shackleton, and four or five lengths further back is Jasmine in the same ownership. Exiting the back straight and heading towards the final seven furlongs, it is Spring Lily up top here by a length and a half to the only former course and distance winner, Majestic Hill, in second place. Cocoon Cat, Orion Le Maitre against the running rail, is racing three parts of a length ahead of Ongumar's White Face. Miss Brazil Delft with cover. Ongumar out wide with Shala Dancer, and then Louis Durr completing the front sextet. Mission d'Espoir behind these with Mayamar amongst horses. Camilla Rue no cover on the right-hand side. And then Eloise in the purple jacket. Racing on the heels of those is Princess Cara. God Save the Queen, Shackleton, and Jasmine is scrubbed along. Hitting the top of the home straight, they pass the 600-metre marker, and it's Spring Lily with three of them queuing up. Spring Lily taken on by Majestic Hill. Ongumar and Shala Dancer both in orange. Cocoon Cat right in behind those with Attorney are still going well for Marie Vallon. Mission d'Espoir has got a gap, so too Mayamar sticking on well. Shackleton screaming home from the back of the field. Less than 200 to go. Nearest to is Shackleton, is getting into top gear now with Mayamar. God Save the Queen running on into third. Mayamar and Shackleton. Mayamar, I think, just from Shackleton. God Save the Queen and Princess Cara. Clement LeCurve and Mayamar, I think, have just wrestled off Shackleton, and indeed 12 beats 14. God Save the Queen, Cocoon Cat the far side. This side was Princess Cara.
1: 12. Pilgrim's Walk the same price. Milan fourth at 10s. Arctic Flame 12s. Getaway Charlie's the same price, as is Lord French. 14 to 1 for Kilowin House. Lotto Picks and Space Warrior. 16 to 1 Smackwater Jack. Slane Hill 18s. 20s and bigger for a big old field of 18 runners as we head back to both Fran and Kev.
2: Thank you, Tom.
3: Tom's got a bit Irish. He's got a big old field, and it is a big field, Kevin. Yeah,
2: he's a wannabe Irish man, isn't he, Tom?
3: He is, yeah.
2: He's worked for us long enough, though, I suppose.
3: That's true. Mark Mover and Strong in a Mark Live to Laugh. You can see the angle with that one, number 17, running over an inadequate 2 mile seasonal debut. Very good run. Looked to get tired at Listowel last time. 9 stone 7 here in this race. Has to be back up in distance. Dual chase winner, very competitive here today. And it's obviously open to more improvement back over Hurl's one with Tink. Pace and how it holds up today in this race with a bigger field will be interesting. There should be a lot more pace pressure in the front end. All the hurdles are due to be jumped, I believe, and if that's the case, you may well see horse being capable of coming off to speed, Kevin, but it's not a given by any means. But if it's the case that the pace may not hold up fully in the front end, I think Milan 4 to number 2 is a big player. He ran a stormer behind Small Craft Warning when last seen. He's a strong travelling type, and the form of that race has been boosted very well since then.
2: Yes, indeed. Big player here, indeed. So many can make a case for Jack Kennedy now replaces Simon Torrens on Arctic Flame. That steps up to the three, just shy of the 3 mile trip for the first time today.
3: Yeah, and after being outpaced last time at Gorham Park, finished off well. The extra half a mile or 3.5 furlongs will suit well. And throw the likes of Custom, who looked like he'd improved for his return to action at Navan recently. That form of his Bellystown win has worked out well subsequent to that. And Slane Hill, number 3, a 3-time hurl winner, which alongside 15 Pilgrim's Walk is a multiple winner also. It's very competitive.
2: Very competitive indeed. Warmer days ahead. He obviously won well the last day too. The third has come out and subsequently won.
3: What's the price of a false start here now?
2: Long odds on. There was never going to be a go, was it?
3: No.
2: It's a race that you can make a case for so many, isn't it?
3: Yeah, you can indeed. And we haven't even mentioned a handicap debut in for Emma Mullins and Donna Moyler. 10 stone 11 for La Bondance, who looked like that one might improve going into handicaps here today. A mare that had French form. 6 Golden Temple, well capable horse. If there is a small question mark about maybe the last furlong and a half for him, but he showed in the summer months, and again with good ground to play here, he will enjoy conditions and is likely to get a ground saving ride. One would think from Sam Ewing has to make the way forward.
4: A serious handicap hurdle over a little over 2 miles, 7 furlongs. La Bondance goes straight into the lead with Lotto Picks in second. Lord French, Smackwater Jack and Donny DeVito were next, with Accustomed right there down the inside with Free Flow, and then Warmer Days ahead. Live to Laugh is tucked away. away just ahead of mid-division down the inside with the other disc, and behind this one goes Arctic Flame, and then just behind these is Cologne House with Pilgrim's Walk. Back to Getaway Charlie, who's next. Slane Hill is in front of Golden Temple as they head now towards flight number 2, Space Warrior, the early back marker. So Ladapix leads them over, was quick over that one. Lord French lost a half a length in jumping. Labandance is in between them, so it's Ladapix, Labandance being followed in third spot by Lord French, and next up behind this one down the inside is Live to Laugh with Smackwater Jack for company, then the cheek-pieced white jacket of Donny DeVito, a couple of lengths break to Accustomed. Free Flow is next, and right behind these is Milan Fourth, who's on the inside of Warmer Days Ahead. The orange jacket of Arctic Flame is next in front of How Do You Like Her Home, and they in turn are in front of Pilgrim's Walk on the outside of Killowen House. These are in front of Slane Hill. Behind Slane Hill is Getaway Charlie, and then comes Golden Temple and Space Warrior. Continuing along the back straight, none towards flight number 4, and it's the Grey, Ladapix and Darrow Keefe with Labandance and Donna Myler for company, and up on the outside, making it almost 3 in line now, is Lord French as they go safely out of that one. Lord French under Nicole Lockett Anderson. And they're followed by Smackwater Jack and Daniel King. Just outside is Donny DeVito and Shane O'Callaghan. Tucked away on the inside behind the leading trio is Live to Laugh and Ethan O'Sullivan. They're the leading group of 6, a break to Accustomed, Free Flow, Warmer Days Ahead, and Milan Fourth. Arctic Flame and the Orange is next, being followed by Pilgrim's Walk around the outside of How Do You Like Her Home. Killowen House is in front of Slane Hill, Golden Temple, Getaway Charlie, and Space Warrior. On the turn now, bringing them in towards the straight where they'll meet flights 5 and 6, and Ladapix the Grey with Labandance, and just outside this pair is Lord French. The trio are tracked down the inside by Live to Laugh, and then comes Donny DeVito. Behind Donny DeVito and Smackwater Jack is Accustomed, and then Warmer Days Ahead, Free Flow, Milan Fourth and Arctic Flame are next, and then How Do You Like Her Home with Killowen House and Slane Hill. Back in the field to Getaway Charlie, Golden Temple and Space Warrior. Straightening up now on towards flights 5 and 6 up the straight, Ladapix going to lead them over from Labandance, being chased over in third spot by Live to Laugh, and just behind this one goes Lord French with Donny DeVito, Smackwater Jack, and then the break to Accustomed, who races in isolation just ahead of this one. And then Warmer Days Ahead with Free Flow, Milan Fourth in the black on the inside of Arctic Flame is next. Killowen House, the two yellow jackets of Pilgrim's Walk alongside Slane Hill, and they're in front of Getaway Charlie as they land over that one. Labandance wasn't that fluent. Space Warriors passing a couple at the back, pushing How Do You Like Her Home to be last but one, and Golden Temple to be last of all. So they're passing the departure point, swinging right-handed and heading towards flight 7 and 8 in the William Hill Challenge Series Handicap Hurdle. Ladapix, Labandance, Live to Laugh, and then Lord French, the leading 4, Donny DeVito 5, Smackwater Jack. Just a length or two behind them, Nudge now in 6 and Accustomed to 7. 8 behind these is Warmer Days Ahead with Milan Fourth 9, Free Flow is 10. Killowen House, Arctic Flame and Slane Hill with Pilgrim's Walker next, and they're followed by Space Warrior, who's on the outside of Getaway Charlie. Golden Temple's ridden along now, and How Do You Like Her Home's the back marker and ridden with it. So the race towards the flight away from the stands. Ladapix, Labandance, Live to Laugh and Lord French. Donny DeVito wide. Then Smackwater Jack with Accustomed and Free Flow and Warmer Days Ahead. Further back to Killowen House. And Milan Fourth's in that group. Arctic Flame is next with Slane Hill. Pilgrim's Walk is in front of Space Warrior, and there on the outside of Getaway Jack clear from Golden Temple and How Do You Like Her Home as they turn into the back straight with Fortijump. And out front, Ladapix just from Labandance is almost on terms, and Lord French has come back up alongside them as he did a circuit ago. Again, they form a line of 3. Right in behind them, Donny DeVito, who is alongside Live to Laugh. The 5 are tightly bunched over that one. Then a break to Smackwater Jack, Accustomed to Milan Fourth with Warmer Days Ahead. Arctic Flame is trying to pick up. Free Flow is in the group with Killowen House. Pilgrim's Walk and Space Warrior trying to move forward. Slane Hill with a bit to do, and Getaway Charlie, the same could be said. Clearing that one and beginning the turn, Killowen House wasn't fluent. It's Ladapix with Lord French, Donny DeVito. Labandance is beating a retreat. Right in behind them, Live to Laugh as they begin the bend now, bringing them on the run. How Do You Like Her Home is pulled up, and it's Ladapix from on the outside, Lord French, Donny DeVito, Live to Laugh. Smackwater Jack's got into it. Milan Fourth has arrived as well. Labandance is ridden the outside of Accustomed. Arctic Flame is looking for a narrow gap. Warmer Days Ahead, Pilgrim's Walk, Space Warrior from the back continues to get into it, and Getaway Charlie travels behind the main bunch as they begin the turn now to the run to the second last and the turn towards home. Lord French with Live to Laugh, who's burst through on the inside. Donny DeVito the outer. They form a line of 3. Warmer Days Ahead and Milan Fourth trying to break from the pack, jumping the second last, and Live to Laugh jumps at best and gets away from it best. Lord French is second. Donny DeVito's ridden in third. Warmer Days Ahead, Space Warrior, Arctic Flame, Pilgrim's Pilgrim's Walk on the inside, and next up is Smackwater Jack, but it's Liv

0: to laugh, and Ethan O'Sullivan, who are going to lead them into the straight with one to jump. Donny DeVito and Shane O'Callaghan on the outside, Lord French and Nicole Lockhead-Anderson, and they're clear from warmer days ahead, and then on the outside, Space Warrior. But it's Live to Laugh with a break of three lengths to Donny DeVito, who's still trying in second. Back in third, Lord French, Pilgrim's Walk on the inside of warmer days ahead. Final flight, Live to Laugh with a clear lead to the last, over in front and clear. Donny DeVito second, warmer days ahead, that one staying on for third, and now second, in fact. But Live to Laugh has raced away here and is going to win it in good style for Ethan O'Sullivan and Peter Fahey. Live to Laugh wins the William Hill Challenge Series handicap hurdle from warmer days ahead, Pilgrim's Walk, Donny DeVito, and they're chased home by Lord French, Space Warrior, Getaway Charlie's, Backwater Jacket, Accustomed, then Arctic Flame with Lab and Dance, Free Flow, Milan fourth, and Slane Hill. Ladderpicks pulled up.
1: Well, it looked a very competitive race.
2: In off and racing, Monmore, 2 and 3 having a coming together. 4-2-0 leader, Zenith Sunrise. Favourite Droopy's Melon's going to turn quite handy there, tracking the leader through. And that leading pair, the two market leaders, have shot clear of the others, 3, 2 and 1. Down the back they go, Zenith Sunrise still showing the way here by a couple of lengths. Droopy's Melon's trying to close in, and they race 5 or 6 clear of the three. Yamawich down the lane, got to find a bit the favourite here. Zenith Sunrise isn't coming back if anything's going away at the line. 4, 6 and 3 there at Monmore in the 3:27, 11-4. Your winner, Zenith Sunrise for Rishi Tabana.
3: And one in August and September of last year at Warwick and also at Market Race. Never sort of this sort of trip. We're all at the post now. 60 plus, two's chance in from 9-4. I've gone 11-4 again as I say that. Donny Azov still about 11-4 as an early shortening the betting. Five now from Devon Reds out a bit. Crack at seven, so is Jared Millo. Son of Hypnos now eight. Winnie Hill 22s. Department of War's an 80s chance, so this was 1-2-5 at one stage. So they're at the start. The starter's getting to his steps. Starter's getting to his steps now. Start at the entrance of the back straight here, right over the far side of the track. Seconds or so still to race time, I think. They've turned towards the tape. They're making their way towards the tape. Starting to make their way towards starting point. Flag is up. Starters ready for them. Moving forward towards the tape. And they're off. They race away. They got 10 to jump this time. 60 plus, Crack, and Son of Hypnos, the first trio as they race towards the first. Devon Red and Donny Azov, very pale jacket behind those. And then Department of War from Jared Millo and the black and yellow of Winnie Hill at the rear of the field. Up front, Son of Hypnos and Crack going to have a real good race early on. They've gone on about 8-10 ahead. 60 plus holds third position in orange. Then Donny Azov and Devon Red is behind those as they're about to come onto the turn down the side of the course. Then Darren Millo, Department of War, and Winnie Hill. But Son of Hypnos in the red is going to ensure a pretty sound gallop to this. Goes through the 2 mile start on the one towards flight number three with about 5-6 length advantage over Crack and jumps the third now. The others a bit closer to them. 60 plus in orange was just over it in third position. position. Donny Yazov is with this, and the nose-banded Jaron Milos, the outer of those in mauve colours. They are 3-4-5. Devon Red's 2 lengths behind them. Department of War in blue and white's 2-3 lengths behind him. And then Winnie Hill in the black and yellow, no hurry early on, is another 5-6 lengths behind at the rear of the field. So they've taken three and they're moving on towards number four, the only one in the straight. In red, Son of Hypnos settles down a bit better in front now. The white jacket of Crack is running in second. Jaron Milo, first of the nose-banded runners. Mauve and black colours will take this in third. Another nose-banded runner was the favourite. Orange colours of 60+. Donny Yazov, big chestnut with a white face, pink and light blue colours. Nearest to us is a half length behind, and Devon Red goes up the inside of both of those as they race onto the far side. Department of War in blue and white is 5 lengths further back, and then comes a black and yellow of Winnie Hill at the rear of the field. And still a clear lead for Son of Hypnos as they run on towards number 5 of the 10. Crack in second place, further behind now. He's going to be almost 10 lengths back, the gap to third position, to second position, Crack, as they come to this flight of hurdles. 60+ has been moved up towards the outside, a bit more daylight, and he jumped that better than previous obstacles. Jaron Miller's just ahead of him. Devon Red is next as the leader takes 5 from the finish. Donny Yazov, there was money for that, lost ground having passed us, and is still a few lengths behind the main group of runners at this stage. Further back, Winnie Hill has gone past Department of War in the blue and white, who appears to be struggling. Into the back straight, they've done a circuit, they've 4 to go. It's a 5-length lead now for Son of Hypnos, so a reduced advantage. Jaron Milo, mauve and black, and Crack in the white colours, the next pair. 60+ in orange behind those. Devon Red, blue jacket, maroon sleeves. Didn't jump it particularly well, but he is getting closer. Donny Yazov is behind those, still with the main group of them, and begin to plug on. So also is Winnie Hill, they're clear of Department of War. Son of Hypnos leads, but now not by very far. 2 maybe over Jaron Milo, Crack, Devon Red, who switched up on the outside of Crack, and behind this is Donny Yazov, and now 60+ is in 6th position and struggling a little bit. Winnie Hill in the black and yellow is still catching up with these main group of runners, and tailed off now is Department of War. Son of Hypnos is about to be taken by Jaron Milo. Devon Red's 2 lengths off him in third. And then Donny Yazov, Crack, and also 60+ are in line behind those as they take the second last. Devon Red jumped it terribly, and Winnie Hill dived out remarkably to its left, our right. In front, though, Jaron Milo. Long run towards the last. He's in front only narrowly. Donny Yazov, persistent ride here from Izzy Ryder, paying off. It's got back into it. Still there is Son of Hypnos. Then round the extreme outside is Devon Red, and 60+ in the orange is working its way back into it a little bit. But in front, Jaron Milo and Richard Upton are clear by 4 or 5 lengths and have one more to jump. Danny Yazov is in second position, 60+ in third. Son of Hypnos is behind this. This is the last flight coming up. Jaron Milo will approach it with about a 5 or 6 length advantage. He's getting a bit weary, but was over it okay. Donny Yazov in second. 60+ in third. Victory here for Richard Upton, Jaron Milo. Second position, Donny Yazov. 60+ in third place. And Son of Hypnos, the longtime leader, ran home in fourth.

0: Rovers 4-1. Irish Nectar at 9-2, Fenlander and Dashing Dick 5-1 apiece, 10-1 Spirit of Jenny, Cardias 11-1, 12-1 and Bigger for a big feel this one. 18 going to post, very competitive stuff. Martin and James on hand to unpick it.
1: Big field, lots to consider. Top four in the market, probably the right top four. That's Random is about the only unexposed horse in the field, Martin Dixon. But we haven't seen him for 121 days after that winning handicap debut at Doncaster.
2: No, but he looked in good shape, didn't he? Coming back from the layoff today. He's the one horse in this field that has got genuine potential. He's only had one handicap start. He won that handicap start. He's a half-brother to Completely Random, who runs in the same colours, and he's a very good sprint handicapper. So from a mark of 67, you'd hope that there'd still be plenty of mileage there in that rating. And the race that he won at Doncaster was a big field like this. So he's open to

0: any more improvement, really, isn't he? But I was mentioning to you earlier that the slight query with taking, I suppose, relatively short odds about anything today is that in a big field here with a track narrowed, it can be quite rough, can't it? And you're sort of reliant on everything going smoothly and going your way, and it's not guaranteed to happen in that way. But drawn in stall one, that might be a good position to be in over the far side, and there's plenty in his favour.
1: Yeah, there is indeed. That's random, completely random. It's a similar, very much an improving handicap. I was unlucky in Wokingham this time around. Different spectrum entirely. Irish Nectar, he's been desperate for a bit of cut in the ground. You're just wondering whether it's soft enough for him today, really.
0: That's the worry, because he travels so much better when it's like really testing, and it's not as soft as he would ideally like it to be. Now, he is in a bit of form at the moment. He's run creditably at Kempton and Ponty on his last couple of starts. I suspect he'll need them to go too fast, but even if they do, he's going to be hunting for room at various stages. It's not going to be easy, because he does get behind and he does get outpaced. I just wonder whether things will open up for him. But he's well handicapped, but there's a couple of question marks there, I think, today under these conditions that, with the wind blowing, will be drying out all the time.
1: It's been a really good year for Mark Harrington. 46 winners on the board so far in 2026. The money horse that I was slightly surprised was Fenland, who's got loads of form over course and distance, but generally in weaker races than this.
0: Yeah, they have been. I mean, he's off a mark of 70 now, which is still competitive, and he ran well here last week. Only his second start last week for Ollie Williams, so just getting into his new surroundings. That was at least a step back in the right direction. We've also got the filly that he beat here earlier on in the season, Spirit of Jenny. Wouldn't rule her out at a price, coming back off a two-month break, but she was quite impressive when she won at Southall earlier on in the season. I thought she'd go on and win more races at that point, and she's obviously got that course form to prove that she handles this place. Paul Midgley's got a couple with a chance. Kyrgios, who was third at Nottingham without a clear run last time out, and Tyriac, drawn towards the near side in stall 17. He really will need plenty of luck, because he always blows the start.
1: And Dashing Dick, I thought he ran really well here last week. Didn't get manoeuvred onto the best part of the track in the Apprentice Riders race. Kieran Schumach rides today. Williamstone's team's in good form. A really open 18 runner handicap this over 6 furlongs. We had 4 juvenile races to get us underway. Now the puzzles get very tricky to solve. HK14 just going forward. He had a good 2025. He needs to bounce back. There is Kerdas, who is a big lad, the son of Sergei Prokhyev, but he's been running fairly consistently for trainer Paul Midgley of late. Not too many more left to go forward then for this competitive handicap. Final thoughts, Martin?
0: Yeah, he's still looking for his first win, isn't he, for Paul Midgley? I don't think it's going to be too long before it's coming, but a wide open race. They will go flat out as well.
1: Let's join Tim.
2: They're off and racing over the straight 6 furlongs. It'll be interesting to see if they congregate more towards that far side. They're coming centre. Dashing Dick got away well. Good start by Lamlash Bay, who looks to be the overall leader. Sergeant Dennis is just in behind the leaders. Bay Breeze towards the far side. Try Stormcat is up there. Fenland a far side. That's Random tracking that one through with Spirit of Jenny. HK14 in the oranges midfield. Space Woman for company. Then comes Rascal Recknell. Cardress a little bit taken off his feet early on. Towards the back of the field is Milord Grange at this stage. And the back marker is Ziggy's Condor in behind Trust Amy. They're beyond halfway. Lamlash Bay has the advantage still. Bay Breeze pushed along. Fenland well positioned on the far side. That's Random, far side, trying to creep into contention. Dashing Dick under pressure. Sergeant Dennis is down the stand side. Cardress in behind with Tri Stormcat trying to pick up. Then Irish Nectar in the yellow with the red stars beginning to get going, with Spirit of Jenny down to the final furlong then. Still Lamlash Bay with Fenlander. Dashing Dick is coming there. Still finishing Irish Nectar, who's bursting through the field. And Irish Nectar has taken off and is now coming clear for Dylan Hogan. It's Irish Nectar who's absolutely bolted up from Dashing Dick. Fenlander, Rascal Recknell was next, and in fifth place, Spirit of Jenny.
1: Ferocious early pace in this 6 furlong handicap. Sees them well spread out, and indeed it was soft enough for Irish Nectar to get back into the winner's enclosure. 21 runs since his last success, but the 9-2 joint favourite is a 47th winner of the campaign for Michael Harrington. Well done, Dylan Hogan, and owners D Frame, S Lloyd, and partner. Impressive in the end, Martin.
0: Yeah, he was. I mean, when he's got a bit of kit cut in the ground, he is quite a talented handicapper, and
1: so
0: he's obviously come down.
1: Still 5.
0: He always is, yeah. The key to this was that obviously the ground was okay for him. He still would probably ideally prefer it even softer, but he's run, they've gone so quick, haven't they, that it's kind of exactly
3: just the field of 4 down at the starting point.

It's a bit of an interesting duel, though, isn't it, between Mysterious, who's already had a couple of rules runs and placed on both of those. Both of them at market rates, and was actually a beaten favourite in one of those. And Mysterious takes on Melody's Encore here, who has got an incredible page, a really nice pedigree. She has. She cost €78,000 as a foal. She's out of the Grade 1 winning Glen's Melody. So he's a very well bred Melody's Encore, and of course comes from the Skelton Stable. We've already had two winners today, and Tristan Durrell on board, also looking for his third for that operation. So I think we're very interested in what Melody's Encore can do on her first run under rules. Of course, this might not be a particularly deep race, but if she was to come out on top, it would certainly at least indicate that she has some promise and something to build on for the future. In terms of the other pair, big prices made them pay for the Horseful Team as a newcomer, no form on show, therefore, and Chase the Status was well beaten at Worcester on his sole start under rules, beaten 17 lengths into sixth. It's the post time. Favourite Mysterious unchanged, 1-2. In fact, the market very static. Melody's Encore 7-4. Little bit of money for Made Them Pay, who's into 25s from 28s. And Chase the Status, the outsider, at 66-1. Change now, 8-15 Mysterious, and Melody's Encore returns to 13-8. Just coming over here, just being drawn across as they jig-jog down at the starting point. Of course, we've finished the chase action now, so we have the bumper in the middle before they put the hurdles in for the back end of the card. Always the way here at Southwell with this one racing line. Startle will soon be up on the rostrum steps, so just over a minute from post time. Still a bit of time for these to jig-jog around. They've been down at the start nice and organised. I did see Melody's Encore getting a little bit het up in the parade ring before heading to the walkway, but they've all been pretty calm down at the start here. Yeah.

starting team about to move into position here. We won't be too far off runners coming into line. We are nearly at our scheduled off time, final 20 seconds or so.

own cheer. Stade have not got the flag up as of yet, but we are at off time. And the flag goes up. Coming in. Thanks, Josh. Yeah, runners on approach here. Edging closer to the tape.

and they're off. They get away rather steadily from the start, and also drifting right towards the inside rail. They'll have to get a bit wider to come round in between where the hurdle will be positioned for our next contest. But they're on the right line now as they go over 2 miles. The Case IH Dealer Network Top Class Open National Hunt Flat Race. And with the experience, Mysterious is leading them early. Happy to set the gallop, which is very gentle. With Chase the Status, Chasing the Leader is behind in second place, and then Melody's Encore, and the back marker

away by about two lengths here from Chase the Status. And Ben Post in second. Further couple to Melody's Encore. One of the newcomers, Tristan Durrell. And the other first-time starter, Made Them Pay, Ben Macy. Last of the quartet as they complete the bend and come up the home straight first time. So Mysterious, Best Turnout Award winner. Green and white quarter jacket with the orange on the sleeves has the advantage from the yellow and dark blue of Chase the Status, who is following second. Another 2.5 lengths to Melody's Encore, orange with the striped sleeves and cap, and the back marker in the maroon is Made Them Pay. Mysterious. Good place efforts on both starts under rules so far at Market Raisin. Continues to tow them along, was sent off as the market leader as they enter the final lap of the track. So Mysterious, who is upping the tempo, was rather sedate through the first couple of furlongs, but it's certainly got a bit better. Second place, Chase the Status. Third position, Melody's Encore, with this very flashy and exciting pedigree, of course, for the treble-seeking combination of Tristan Durrell and Dan Skelton. And the back marker, Made Them Pay, still last of the four. Down the back straight, working back towards their starting point. In the case, IH Dealer Network Top Class Open National Hunt Flat Race. And still leading Mysterious, but now a move from Melody's Encore. Tristan Durrell getting up on the shoulder to the left-hand side, has moved from third to second. Perhaps keen not to let Mysterious get too far away off the front end, setting the rather easy fractions. They're still followed by Made Them Pay and Chase the Status, the outsiders together. But well in touch, there'd be no more than three lengths between the four runners as they now come towards the end of the back straight. So Mysterious with the advantage. It at the moment is three parts of a length from Melody's Encore. Another half away, Chase the Status is right on the scene. And then two lengths to Made Them Pay, who's just niggled for the first time. Heading inside the final half mile of the contest here as they spin into the straight. Mysterious with Melody's Encore. Behind them, Chase the Status, and still Made Them Pay, the back marker. Now Mysterious is starting to really kick on up top and is trying to slip them off the turn. Mysterious injecting tempo and went on by two, three lengths there. Chase the Status is now through on the inside, probably just second, and now Melody's Encore is asked for more, trying to rally a bit to the middle, but it's Mysterious heading inside the final furlong of the contest with an advantage of four or five lengths at the moment. Melody's Encore trying to get organized to get a bit nearer. Mysterious, though, off the front end here, is still clear by 2.5. Melody's Encore is running on strongly, but Mysterious has dictated and therefore won today. Mysterious off the mark to beat Melody's Encore. Plenty of encouragement in second. They're away of Made Them Pay and Chase the Status.

0: quickly. Off and racing. Pretty clean start, 2400 metres the distance. Dreams quickly takes the lead through the first furlong from Aviasor and Sapristi to the near side. Belladonju in black and orange showing good pace as well in advance of Mr. Winner and Glory Leader. That is the first six. Second of the greys is Ken Silver, maroon and white jacket, racing in midfield with Mon Favori. Extreme right is Oda Normandy, who's two-thirds of the way back with Splendino and Dix in yellow and blue. Zanita in red and blue travels well towards the rear of the field along with Lagaste and Trabuco. Oda Normandy is going to now drop in at the back of the pack. 14 runners have completed the first half mile, and Dreams at the furthest point from the grandstand has a length advantage over Belladonju in second place. Mr. Winner in third, followed by Aviasor in white and green. Sapristi is next, racing with Mon Favori, and a further length back to Ken Silver, who races on the inside of both Glory Leader and Splendino. Then Sunita, saving the ground, red and blue colours, fifth last at the moment. Dix in the yellow sleeve jacket races with Lagaste, three lengths away Trabuco, and a similar margin to Odan Normandy at the rear of the field. Past halfway now, and a little change up top for the last half mile. It is Dreams in the hands of Christophe Soumillon, who continues to cut out the running from Belladonju in second place as they race down the full straight. Mr. Winner in third, Cheap Pieces of Aviasor runs in fourth. Mon Favori and double seeking Clement Lecurve next in the red cap. Far side Ken Silver, then Sapristi, and a pushed along Zanita. Splendino travels well with Lagaste. Dix, two-thirds of the way back, Trabuco. Likewise, Oda Normandy, and dropping away is Glory Leader. Less than 500 metres to go. Dreams asked to extend the grey in the centre. Now being taken on by Aviasor near side in the hands of Mikel Barcelona. Sapristi also lunging late here with Mr. Winner and Ken Silver to the far side. But it's Aviasor out in front for Mikel Barcelona. Aviasor fending off Sapristi. Aviasor beats Sapristi home in second. Lagaste was third. Mr. Winner and Ken Silver in a photograph for fourth. Aviasor by freshly less than a length to Sapristi in second place. Lagaste third, fourth. Far side covered up is Ken Silver. This side, Mr. Winner, Belladonju and Oda Normandy. 4-6-16, the first three. 1-10 in a photograph.
1: Touchman fifth on proper track debut at Nace in March, and he was a little bit impeded when the winner drifted on a right-hand drive across him from the last here. Punches found back at her main meeting after that, Kevin. He's obviously had his summer break, and indeed the comments in running when he had to make a report to the stewards on his hurling debut. Jockey said Gelding fell asleep a bit in the middle stages of the race. Sounds a bit like you.
2: Okay.
1: That's only official report. I've never seen that before.
2: Do you ever use that one in your riding?
1: No. Didn't think of it.
2: I won't say what was said down her earpiece there, Fran.
1: Terrible.
2: Terrible. From Brian Arnold, of course. Okay, Russell Sullivan is our favourite. Henry de Bromhead, he is bidding for a double at the winning or opening race. We'll see if Dubka, and he's represented by Patsos Rock.
1: Yeah, and from a family that's done well for the owners, Paddy Rock looked quite green and very raw inside the final quarter of a mile on bumper debut. Much better next time. Jumped, travelled with a lot more purpose through the race. That bumper at Kilbegan up in distance and kept rolling to record a nice success. Lengthening well inside the final four, looking much more on her game for that experience. Makes her hurling debut here today. Beckett Rock, of course, being a brother of this walk in the park mare. And that was a good performance, a very progressive performance. I like Ilu Tapa. Kevin, I thought in the red and black cap, I thought overall the form of Ilu Tapa is very, very strong on the back of that very good win at Ballinrobe on her second start following on from a promising debut run, a bumper here at this track. It's kept on well at Navan over 2 miles, doing her best work, and indeed was impeded a bit by the last being omitted, and then stayed on well again. Just think there's more improvement to come off the back of that effort. Up in distance here today, stable on nice success early on today, and indeed she's in front of a subsequent winner in Ivat, who won at Gorham Park in early October.
2: And the third, State Pensions, come out and won at Fairy House last Monday as
1: Harry
2: well.
1: Kelly's Harry Kelly's horse, exactly. So a strong line of form, two winners either side of Ilu Tapa, and for me, that's the one to be with.
3: Serious maiden hurdle over 2.5 mile, and the Rebel Fox goes straight into the lead with Red Up on the inside, the Risky Miskies. Paddo's Rock is prominent, so two free a minute. Rodeo Joe is right up with the early pace. Ilu Tapa is right up there too as they clear flight number one. A little awkward landing, a little awkwardly, was Calagrisoneta. But all safely over is the race now on the approach towards flight number two, where the Rebel Fox takes them along. Paddo's Rock sits second on the inside, and they're being followed up on the outside by Ilu Tapa. This group were just chased by the Risky Miskies. Rodeo Joe is next, and then down the inside is Calico Leader. Further back behind these, two free a minute, who in turn is in front of the grey Calagrisoneta. Spell It Out For Me is next, and then Boots, Scoot and Boogie, I'm Bound to Say, is last but one, and Mirror Bell is last of all. On the run now, that'll take them in towards the straight first time, and on the way towards flights three and four, and it is the Rebel Fox and Donna Myler who lead Paddo's Rock in the yellow for Dara O'Keefe, who's been on the scoreboard already this afternoon. Ilu Tapa is next for Sam Ewing, and then Rodeo Joe and Paddy Cody down the inside, the Risky Miskies and Philip Donovan. This group in front of Calico Leader, and then Coreopsis, who in turn is in front of the grey Calagrisoneta. Just outside this one, free a minute, and they're in front of Spell It Out For Me, I'm Bound to Say, Boots, Scoot and Boogie, and last turning in is Mirror Bell. Heading on now to go towards the two flights along this section of the track, and out front it is the Rebel Fox from Ilu Tapa on the outside of Paddo's Rock, who's next, and then comes the Risky Miskies. Towards the near side is Rodeo Joe, and just behind these is Calico Leader. A break in the field to Coreopsis, who's next. Calagrisoneta is just in front of Free a Minute, and they're followed by Spell It Out For Me, Boots, Scoot and Boogie, I'm Bound to Say, and Mirror Bell. At the flight right in front of the stands, the Rebel Fox leads from Paddo's Rock and Ilu Tapa, and they begin to make their way towards the bend, being chased by Rodeo Joe, who's next. The Risky Miskies is just inside. Calico Leader is just behind them, and further back to Coreopsis, who in turn is in front of Calagrisoneta. And then a break behind these to Free a Minute. And then towards this one's outside is Boots, Scoot and Boogie. Towards the inside of this group is Spell It Out For Me as they begin their way away from the stand and on towards the flight number five. The Rebel Fox from Ilu Tapa in second. And then third spot is Paddo's Rock, and they're chased by Rodeo Joe. Behind Rodeo Joe is the Risky Miskies, who races alongside Calico Leader. Coreopsis is next. Then Calagrisoneta, who's in front of Spell It Out For Me, who's next. And then Free a Minute and turn in front of Boots, Scoot and Boogie as they go over that one. I'm Bound to Say is the next to jump it, and they're clear from Mirror Bell. Racing on the bend now, bringing them into the back straight second time, the Rebel Fox continues to roll along in front in a good rhythm with Ilu Tapa in second. Behind Ilu Tapa is Paddo's Rock, and they're chased by Rodeo Joe and Calico Leader, the Risky Miskies and Coreopsis, and just on the back of this group is Calagrisoneta, and they're clear. Racing on now towards the flight over the far side, the Rebel Fox, the first of two along the back coming up with Ilu Tapa going with them. They're chased in third by Paddo's Rock as they land over that one, the leader much the quicker, mistake Rodeo Joe as well, so the Rebel Fox rolls into a couple of length lead. Ilu Tapa tries to bridge the gap quickly. Paddo's Rock is next. They're chased in turn by behind Paddo's Rock by Rodeo Joe and Calico Leader, who is quick over that one, snatched at it a little. Coreopsis picks up a position. The Risky Missies come under pressure, and just behind these Calagrisoneta is next and making a little ground right into the group as they race the turn, and it is the Rebel Fox who leads them out of the back straight, being followed in second by Ilu Tapa. Next up, Paddo's Rock, and they're followed by Calico Leader with Calagrisoneta trying to improve. Rodeo Joe's come under pressure. They've gone away. Pulled up quickly there is Rodeo Joe as they make the run towards the bend, and it's the Rebel Fox from Ilu Tapa who's trying to press the leader all the while as they make the run in towards the straight. The Rebel Fox on the inside. Ilu Tapa is there trying to challenge on the outside, and Paddo's Rock won't go away from the trio trying to turn them into the straight. They're in front of Calico Leader and Calagrisoneta. turning towards home, a line of three. Pato's Rock has come back strongly into it on the outside. The Rebel Fox won't give up the inner, but Alu Tapu now begins to show his head in the centre, turning now towards the home run with one to jump, and it's Alu Tapa who just about goes to the front, but on the near side, Pato's Rock goes with him all the while, travelling strongly. The Rebel Fox has had to give best, and then Calagresioneta and Calico Leader heading towards the final flight. Alu Tapa's game in front. Pato's Rock is now asked for his effort, and the two go to the last, jumping all important. Pato's Rock near side, Alu Tapa the far, little between them. Pato's Rock and Darrow Keefe on the near side from Alu Tapa and Sam Ewing the far, and now Pato's Rock is beginning to stretch on as they go inside the closing stages. Pato's Rock's going to be another one for Darrow O'Keefe and Henry de Bromhead. Pato's Rock, Kilbegan Bumper to Punchestown Hurdle. Pato's Rock beats Alu Tapa. The Rebel Fox is next. They're in front of Calico Leader, Calagresioneta, and then comes Coriopsis. Free a minute, and they're a long way clear from, I'm bound to say, and the only other one to finish is the Risky Miskies. The rest pulled up.
2: Yes, another winner for Henry de Bromhead and Darrow O'Keefe on the day. The fine run continues, and Pato's Oscar gets off the mark in impressive fashion for start over hurdles. Pato's Rock even been very impressive, winning his bumper second time at Bassey in Kilbegan back in September.
1: Yeah, and a really good performance. Looked extremely green in debut in a bumper at Wexford, getting up in trip, was the ready winner, and an impressive one at Kilbegan on her next start, but 40 days on for that win, hurling debut. Stalked the pace throughout and just came to her full of running at this stage, well back to Rebel Fox, who jumped very well down the back in comparison to the eventual second, Ilu Tapa, who kept getting close and losing ground at the back straight hurdles. Ilu Tapa ran in snatches at times.
0: He had the two starts, bit of a jump about 3 months ago around at Forslas on the flat. Barrafundal Bay, best run of this jump season, which has had four starts so far, was a fourth position last time, didn't jump particularly fluently at Warwick. Miracles do happen, went to post early, might not be the most of consistent, but came home 3 weeks ago in front at Warwick. Marne Falls, that was beaten at Stratford last time in third place, relatively consistent, might just be lacking turn of foot. The runners are basically now down at the post. Lady Dapple Rose is now 5-2 favourite, that is in from 11-4. Miracles Do Happen is a 7-2 chance, now it's eased a little bit. Zarakel is 4-1, Cherie 5-1, Yanker Blue 13-2, Barrafundal Bay has been 10s, but his 9s, Marne Falls at 25-1. So we got Lady Dapple Rose, the grey, a dark jacket of Miracles Do Happen. Barrafundal Bay is blue chevrons on beige. Yanker Blue is two shades of blue, mainly light blue. Zarakel is the blue and pink. Cherie is the very pale colours, light blue and yellow. Marne Falls is on the right of that picture, white and dark blue. And still about a minute or so to race time. Cherie, a light blue, second Plumpton 3 weeks ago, went off favourite that day. They'll jump 10 in this. Starter is on steps, probably their last walk up now to the direction of the start. Lady Dapple Rose back 11-4, 7-2 Miracles Do Happen, 4 Zarakel, Cherie 5-1, Yanker Blues 11-2 from 13-2, Barrafundal Bears 9-1, Marne Falls 25s.
4: coming towards the tape. Flag is now up. The starter's ready. They're off. They race away. They got 10 to jump this time, beginning at the entrance of the back straight. They'll take two flights over there to begin with. One who went to post early. Miracles do happen. Keen to get on with it and has gone on with a 5-6 length advantage as they get to number one. The grey has probably gone off favourite, Lady Dapple Rose, maybe just in second. Dark blue and white, Mahon Falls, a little wider. Barafundle Bay in beige as they come to number two. Between that last name pair was the light blue of Yanker Blue. Then comes Sherry in the light blue with Zarakel, pink sleeves on a royal blue jacket as they move then down towards the end of the far straight. So four length advantage for Miracles Do Happen, turns right handed and will run on towards flight number three with the advantage. Lady Dapple Rose, a grey mare, runs in second position, and then the beige and blue of Barafundle Bay will take this just about in third. Yanker Blue is a little bit wider in two shades of blue. Mahon Falls is the one who's the widest of all on the course. White chevron on a dark blue jacket. And then the last couple, light blue of Shuri, who's with Zarakel in blue and pink colours as they make their way towards the turn into the straight for the first time and on towards flight number four. So about a 3 or 4 length lead for Miracles Do Happen and Sam Tristan Davis over Beau Morgan on Lady Dapple Rose, running in second, probably a narrow third.

0: Lady Dapple Rose, little wider but much closer in second place to Barafundle Bay in the beige and blue. Yanka Blue is next, and that is in company, or maybe just ahead, in fact, of Shuri. Then Mahan Falls wider as they jump number five. Lady Dapple Rose jinked to her right, jumping that one as they come quickly then on towards number six. Miracles do happen. Yanka Blue will touch down in second place now. Barafundle Bay took third. Lady Dapple Rose, who lost ground and momentum, or positions really rather than ground, at the fourth, is now back in fourth position up the inside running rail. Zara Kell has made a move. Blue and Pink has gone ahead of Marn Falls, and Sherry in the light blue is now the back marker as they straighten up down the far side four to take. Miracles do happen, leading to Yanka Blue, light blue jacket, and very close in second place. Barafundle Bay and Lady Dapple Rose 3-4. Lady Dapple Rose has regained third place. And then Zara Kell, Shuri and Marn Falls. Three out coming up, the bunching up front with Yanka Blue possibly touching down in front there. Zara Kell, fifth position, didn't jump it too well. Lady Dapple Rose, the greys, put her head in front as they turn or about to turn at the end of the back straight from Miracles Do Happen. Yanka Blue came into it and dropped out of it now, is about to plummet to fifth position. Barafundle Bay is improving, has gone past Miracles Do Happen and taken second. Zara Kell has ridden along but is staying on. It's about to take third as Miracles Do Happen weakens, as Lady Dapple Rose moves down to the second last and got over it with the lead there. Comes under pressure but is over it with a 4 or 5 length advantage to Barafundle Bay in second place. And these mares have very quickly got very well strung out. Zara Kell is third, but she's 15 plus lengths behind the leader. Yanka Blue is next. Mahan Falls has gone ahead of Miracles Do Happen. Shuri is virtually walking at the moment, but Lady Dapple Rose is now coming to the home run. She is 10 lengths ahead. Barafundle Bay is second, but under pressure. Zara Kell is staying on behind that in third place as Lady Dapple Rose, this grey mare, and Beau Morgan come towards the last flight of hurdles. Unseats, tried to run out and as unseated rider. So Barafundle Bay is left in front, but Zara Kell is in with striking distance. Barafundle Bay showing in front. Adam Wedge having to keep her going, but will come home in front to Zara Kell in second position. Yanka Blue will be home in third. Mahan Falls in fourth, and the last one, I think, to complete.
1: Mile up the hill, but she has had a consistent year.
2: Yeah, we had the six on a mile, and I thought rather than get a bad draw over a mile, over six, we'll try the mile, but she may not see it out. Six, we've done 10. Laura Design, strong in the market for Ian Williams and Paul Morenan.
1: Yeah, he's been a disappointing horse, frustrating, and probably doesn't have the best attitude in the world, but he is on a better, on a good mark now, down to 63, and he actually ran well in the Red Car Straight Series final last time out in a competitive race.
2: Yeah, this is obviously much easier, and he has £2 lower. Oviedo is the one I want to get a look at. This is number nine. He's just about to come in the pre-parade ring. This horse, what, 2 years ago, 3 years ago, would have been running in the Heritage Handicaps for Ed Bethel. He dropped like an absolute stone, was showing no signs of form for Alex Dunn, but popped up at Foss last, and I don't think the bad seconds just the winning run was over yet.
1: Yeah, Millie Wallacott's done really well on him as well recently. She got on and he won by 12 lengths at Foss last, and as you say, the winning run might not have ended because he's just continued in really good heart ever since that wide margin win at Foss last.
2: Yeah, they did pay, I think, 60 grand for him from the Bethel yard, so it's been a long time coming to get a bit of payback, but eventually he has done just that. That's number nine, Oviedo. And following him into the paddock,

0: is number three. Donna Nook, Billy Garrity, David O'Mara. A better third last time at Thirsk.
1: Yeah, she ran okay at Thirsk, didn't she? She's a filly who's gradually edged down to a competitive mark again. Lots of placed form this year. She has won this season as well, but she's often sort of travels well and doesn't always deliver completely off the bridle, but she's got more of the ability than her rating.
0: I've got to mention number two, Hostility, owned by the Horse Watchers.
1: Yeah, he's got a good chance today, I think. It's a track that should suit him with an uphill finish. He's been generally quite consistent since he found his level in the summertime. He's not had a bad year, a couple of wins at Carlisle. And
0: that uphill finish just really seemed to suit him, though.
1: Yeah, I think it does at Carlisle, but at least we've got a stiff finish as well here today. I know it's a bit more undulating, but I think it might play to his strengths a bit more than Red Car did last time.
0: There's a look at runners for race six.
2: Yeah, thanks, guys. A little bit more wind than you might expect at this time of year in Oviedo, but certainly the sun is shining just like the Spanish city today. Leicester, that is for sure. Oviedo, top of the market here for this handicap over the extended mile. 2-1. Law of Design, 11-4, put up by Angus McNair at the start of the show today. Hostility is 9-2, 8-1, and bigger for the remainder as we rejoin Martin and James.
0: Thank you, Tom. Hot favourite here, Oviedo, who had dropped like an absolute stone in the handicap for over a year, running no sort of race, but down to the bottom grade, Foslas has found his feet, and on his old form, Martin, he's still very well treated.
1: He is, yeah, and the positive is that he's holding his form now, isn't he?
0: Three good runs in a row.
1: Yeah, very nearly completed the hat-trick of wins. They've given him a little bit of a break since we last saw him as well, so still lots of mileage potentially in his handicap mark. Law of Design has obviously tumbled down the weights all season, ran well at Redcar in the straight mile series final last time out. That was a better race than this. Just wonder with him whether he's still got that heart for the fight when it comes down to it, but there's no doubt he's well handicapped. I think Hostility will run well here, likely to get a good gallop. I think back to a mile with a stiff finish is probably his ideal setup if they go a strong pace, and I do expect a good run from him, but there are some well handicapped horses in opposition.
0: Let's join Tim.
3: For the Christmas parties at Leicester Racecourse, Book Now Handicap, off and racing back on the round course, just over a mile in front of them. Hostility out the back early on with Law of Design as they head through the first furlong. About four of them were disputing the lead. Cypriot Diaspora in the yellow sleeve, just being overtaken by Donna Nook now in the red and black diamond jacket. Dream Pirate is up there in the light blue, dark blue stars. Francesi the Grey in behind for Myla Coppins as they swing around the top bend with, in fifth place, Harry the Rogue in the noseband by the rail. Out wider up the Jazz for Warren Fentman, who sports the black cap. Then comes Law of Design in the purple colours. Oviedo just one behind at the moment, the red sleeves and cap of Millie Wanacott. The back marker is Hostility, and Kieran Fallon in the orange sleeves as they swing downhill to the home straight with around five furlongs left to go. Donna Nook is the leader from Dream Pirates, with Cypriot Diaspora in the yellow sleeves in third. Francesi the Grey sported a little bit wider on the course. Then comes Harry the Rogue and Tom Eves, who's alongside up the Jazz and Warren Fentman. Oviedo making a bit of headway now on the outside. Held up at the back, Law of Design and Hostility will have to pass them all as they now head towards the final three furlongs. Donna Nook and Billy Garrity still leading from Dream Pirate, and Tom Marquand in second. Cypriot Diaspora is in third place. Then Francesi up the Jazz, improving now Law of Design. Purple colours trying to come through runners now, with Harry the Rogue in behind. Hostility's got work to do. Oviedo's got plenty to do out wide as they now race inside the two. Donna Nook with Dream Pirate, who's travelled well and is now right upside. In the clear, Francesi tries to get going with up the Jazz, Cypriot Diaspora and Oviedo. Dream Pirate is leading and is now kick for home. Dream Pirate, a big price, and is moving on for Tom Marquand. He's going to double up here. Dream Pirate just ridden out to the line, a comfortable win within second place. Donna Nook, Francesi and up the Jazz in behind that.
0: A bit of a shock result. Dream Pirates won on his comeback in 2026, not seeing him for 146 days. Emphatic success, Tom Marquand and I catching jockey booking, and both our winners over the mile have come from the outside stall. Stall 10, not a pace collapse though, because Donna Nook's made the running from stall 9, finished in second, and good old Francesi, nice run before the weather winter season, back in third. 4-0, 40-1, this winner for TJ Kent, owners Bromley, Spampinato and partners. And I must admit, Martin, you didn't think you needed it in the paddock, and Marquand book, you're shocked at the price, really.
1: Yeah, I mean, he's been a bit of an all or nothing horse in the last sort of 12 months, hasn't he? But this is, what, a sixth career win?
4: Valley this afternoon, but still looking for our first winner from Trap 2.

0: And if this was to be a Trap 2 winner, he'd be celebrating a 20-1 shocker. Bring the B at 20-1. Doesn't win too often, 6 out of 67 would tell you that, but did win in 1696 in this grade. If you look back to June, not quite in as decent form recently at the end of races. 20-1, 25-1 the last three times up, 20-1 the two today. Home Colleen in Trap 3 at 3-1 now. Just too slowly away last time and a beaten favourite in the race won by Milbank Lolly. Clearly better judged on that 1668 win on the 22nd of September. She wouldn't be out of it on that. They've come for poker races though, 4-6. Racing. Poker races, 6 broke well, but 2 bring the B is bringing some early speed as well. 6 will master 2 at the bend and 2 drops away quickly at the corner. So 6 poker races now by 3 lengths over the 5. Dumbbolg Ivy trying to finish end of the 4 droopies close, but it's poker races who has the winning hand here. Poker races. 6 will beat the 5 Dumbbolg Ivy. Then the 4 droopies close and the 3 home Colleen and 2 bring the B was last. A winning favourite at the Valley in the 4.18 as poker races, bouncing back from those defeats over 4 turns recently to put up win number 25 at the track. Bring the B, the 2 was quite well
1: between the 2. It's all about the stripes with that pair. Nearly at post time.

Last couple of turns then. Won't be too far before we get into action here. Won't be too far away from action, last turn or two. Could well be the last turn before they gently approach.

0: making headway now, so shortly to come into line. L'Amandine just shying away there a little bit. Flags up. Cheers, Josh. Yeah, runners coming forwards here. Nearing the tape. They're off. Jumping away over the two-mile trip here in this, the Book the Bistro in Seasons Restaurant, Mayor's Maiden Hurdle. La Trinité is going to anchor at the back of the field early on. In contrast, rather awkward at the first to Lulu. Tristan Durrell on the left there to sit very tight, right up there with the speed L'Amandine, who was a little bit on toes coming forwards to the tapes, but is over the second neatly enough. So it's L'Amandine on the right, on the left to Lulu. They're being followed by Chloe's Courage, and La Trinité is settled the back marker of the quartet as they come towards the end of the back straight. So they're about to turn left-handed and take the sweep to home, being led by L'Amandine in the hands of Gavin Sheehan, has certainly settled better than DeLulu, who continues to race quite enthusiastically in second place. A little bit of a tricky time for Tristan Durrell these early stages. Chloe's Courage follows them in third, the royal blue and yellow diamonds, and the back marker is La Trinité, Jack Quinlan on the best turnout award winner. In the straight, hurdles three and four up the home run, with L'Amandine, the Fakenham winner, showing the way. From DeLulu, one of three in the race, DeLulu on first start over hurdles, and jumped that quite slick and moved to the front. DeLulu wants to go a bit quicker than being allowed at present, and DeLulu jumped right across L'Amandine there. She jumped it well and bold, but didn't do L'Amandine too many favours because she was a bit short-sighted as a result. So a circuit to cover, DeLulu with a couple of lengths advantage, passing the judge her first time from L'Amandine. Gap then of, what, 12 lengths, maybe now back to the third. La Trinité has just gone beyond Chloe's Courage as they worked up the home straight. So left-handed to the back, and the three hurdles over on the far side of the course with DeLulu continuing to hold the advantage, having taken it up over obstacle number four, will likely be the first to rise at the fifth. L'Amandine, right-hand side, second place. Gap still of a good 8 lengths to La Trinité, also in stripes, the grey and white stripes over in third. And Chloe's Courage, who was third on hurdling debut at Market Raisin, last of the quartet. DeLulu jumping very well up top, actually, quite aggressive at each obstacle, but continues to have the advantage here over L'Amandine. DeLulu, well, that was commentator's curse, wasn't it? Didn't jump that one very well, was landing rather rear end first, and L'Amandine is back alongside. So they've gone clear of La Trinité as they really race on towards the end of the back straight. Chloe's Courage is struggling to keep up. So L'Amandine is back in front now. Gavin Sheehan has worked her through on the inside of DeLulu, who's raced with plenty of zip and zest. Will it take its toll back end of this contest? And La Trinité, who saw a little bit of late support, is not too far behind them now in third place and is trying to work into it for Jack Quinlan. Turning on him, heading top of the straight then, just two left to take in the Book the Bistro in Seasons Restaurant, Mayor's Maiden Hurdle. And L'Amandine is under some pressure in front, but does indeed have the advantage. DeLulu, the left-hand side, is still held together at the moment. And then La Trinité in third position. The gap to Chloe's Courage is a good 15 lengths or so. L'Amandine coming towards the second last, having a bit of a stare at it, comes to it, picks up nicely. DeLulu looking to rally in second, 2.5 lengths behind. Final hurdle, L'Amandine has still got the advantage, or very guessy, walked right through that. DeLulu has jumped a bit better on the way round, but L'Amandine continues to have the advantage here. DeLulu 2 lengths behind, and L'Amandine will win on hurdling debut. L'Amandine has held off DeLulu. They were clear of La Trinité in third, and last of the four, Chloe's Courage.
1: Loading the stalls at Paris Longchamp for the seventh race. This is the second and final division of this Class 3 handicap that's been split four ways. 2,400 metres the distance, the 12 doesn't go. This is Ankto heading in. One of the single figure prices. Favourite is Tic Tac, Stephen.
2: Race 7 on today's card at Longchamp, a 2,400-metre handicap, four-year-olds and above, 8, 3, 6 and 11. Horse number 8 in the race is Anktot, comes into the race with 8 wins from 55 starts, 3 over this trip, 8 starts over the 2,400, 3 wins and 4 third placings, 2 wins in succession at 2,400 metres at St. Cloud in June and early July. Upped in weight by a further 3 kilos after that second victory and has been consistent with two-thirds and a fourth. 8 starts, as I say, over the trip for the 3 wins and the 4 minor placings is actually in really good form. Number 3 in the race, the second selection, and that is Got Man. 2 wins from 22 starts and 6 minor placings. Last victory was a while ago, but 2 placings, last 2 starts, 2,800 Compiègne and then 2,400 at St. Cloud, has put the writing on the wall for this horse getting close to another victory. See You Go is horse number 6. 2 wins from 12 starts, 2 minor placings. Led throughout to score at Dieppe 2 starts ago over 2,400.
1: Under the inside rail is Maître d'Armes. Got Man further out with King Kara as they make their way down the back of the course. Followed by Last Sin, Black Jacket, Yellow Cat, racing alongside the navy colours of Happy Lady and Papel d'Argent Le Grey towards the inside. Grand Terroir is well back at this stage with the second of the greys, Silver Beauty, ticked out the favourite in red and white. It's third last currently with Busson second last and Queen Dorna last of the 15. Completed the first 3.5 furlongs and it's Got Man with the blue cheek pieces who heads the parade by a couple of lengths. Brighton Sport in second place. See You Go in third, followed by Comba Mare and King Kara. The front sextet completed by Maître d'Armes on the running rail who races alongside Ankto and 3D is Last Sin. Then came Happy Lady against the fence, followed by Tic Tac who splits both Papel d'Argent and Silver Beauty. Grays either side for the favourite under...

0: Evan Pasquier right towards the rear of the field is Queen d'Orneau, who is just preceded by Boussant and Grand Terroir. On the way back towards home through halfway and heading to the full straight, it's Got Man, who continues to lead here by a couple of lengths. Brighton Sport, King Cara, and to the inside, See You Go, second, third and fourth. Combo Man next is just racing in between Last Sin and Happy Lady. Then came Maitre Dames and Ankto, followed by Tic Tac and Papil d'Argent, who has never left the inside. Silver Beauty outside, Boussant, Grand Terroir and Queen d'Orneau. Heading for home then, less than 600 metres left to go, and the race about to really get going. It is Got Man, Blue Cheek Pieces, who's now chivelled along from Brighton Sport in the blue and red cap on the right. To the left is See You Go. Happy Lady looking to stay on with Combermere, King Cara and Last Sin. Right from the back of the field, Grand Terroir is also finishing with Purpose alongside Silver Beauty, but they haven't got to Got Man. See You Go is the challenger as they head up towards the line. Got Man and See You Go. Got Man makes all. Got Man beats See You Go, Happy Lady and Grand Terroir.
1: At any stage, but the favourite had a very strong in the market at that, with the absence of Poetic Force on his profile on what he did last time. If he transitions to hurdles in the same manner today, he's going to be hard to beat.
2: Diamond Tip is worth a mention too. I just don't know that he really stay and she stay over 3 miles the last end ferry house last
1: Monday.
2: Yeah,
1: it briefly looked at threat like she was going to come out of the pack to run on to be second or third or into the place at least. Effort flattened out inside the final furlong, but you got to go back 6 or 7 runs to Cork in early August to find a good run. But that said, is Kevin Healy taking off £7 today, and in a race that's not overly strong with a lot of question marks about the top contingent in the betting, definitely one is capable of getting involved at some stage. Number 8, Melham, is worthy of mention, off the track for a long length of time. Kevin from Mark Fahey just had progressed enough form to a point without quite winning last year. Off the track to a full year almost, 364 days. Back here today with no market moves really as such. And Hobbs Angel has a very quick turnaround, number 17 there, down towards the rear of the field as you pick it up. But likewise, had a number of places, including a Limerick earlier this jump season, suggest there will be something, a race to be won. It's just this season, previous winner last year, of course, but has a quick turnaround after being brought down to Downpatrick on Friday.
3: Opening division of this 0-100 contest over 2.5 mile, where Kazbek takes them along. Melham is right up on the inside as they go towards flight number 1. Another challenge right up on the outside. Maxi Court, Diamond Tip and Cinnabar Moth are also prominent behind the pace. Bossy Bird is next. And then Hobbs Angel. Back in behind these is Bethpage Theatre. Further back to the grey Portetta, with on this one's inside Western Pimpernel as they take flight number 2. Plus or Minus is next with Leroy Arthur. And then comes Piper Street. Last of all is Angels Working Overtime. They have a bit of a run on the level now before they meet flights 3 and 4. And it's Kazbek and Danny Mullins who lead from Maxi Court. Red and White Sleeves and Connor Smithers towards this one's inside, the yellow of Melham and Thomas O'Connor. Over on the near side is another challenge is next under Philip Enright, and this leading group of 4 are in front of Diamond Tip, is on the inside. Orange Jacket, wider out is Bossy Bird. On this one's inside is Bethpage Theatre with Cinnabar Moth in between horses. Leroy Arthur's a little keen towards the inside of Western Pimpernel, and they're chased by Portetta with Hobbs Angel towards the outside. Angels Working Overtime has 2 behind, Plus or Minus and Piper Street. On their way towards the turn into the straight, steady as they go, but it is Kazbek who's going to lead them in, being followed by Melham, who just about shades the second from Maxi Court. Diamond Tip the inside, another challenge wide, and this group are chased on the inside by Bethpage Theatre, Cinnabar Moth and Bossy Bird. Further back behind this group to Leroy Arthur. Western Pimpernel moves into mid-division. Another good jump there, takes up a position. Mistake there by Bethpage Theatre gets a reminder for her troubles as they continue now to make their way on towards the next. This is flight number 4 they'll come to, and having made a mistake at the last, Bethpage Theatre is going to almost lead as they come to this one, with Kazbek the stable companion for company. Melham is third, Maxi Court is 4, Diamond Tip 5. 5, another challenge 6, and then a big jump by Cinnabar Moth in 7. 8 behind these is Bossy Bird, and then Western Pimpernel with Leroy Arthur and Hobbs Angel. Just behind these, Angels Working Overtimes on the inside of Portetta, Plus or Minus and Piper Street. Racing into the turn now, bringing them away towards flights 5 and 6, and Russell just not cornering as well as you'd like, as Bethpage Theatre just needing to be nudged around the bend. Mellum on the inside, Kazbek is next, and this one's followed by Maxi Court. Diamond Tip hasn't lost an inch on the inside, jumping off to his left there, the leader, Bethpage Theatre, and needing nudged away from that one again. So it's Bethpage Theatre from Kazbek and Mellum. Maxi Court is next with Diamond Tip, another challenge, and Cinnabar Moth. Leroy Arthur creeping forward on the inside of the Orange of Bossy Bird. Hobbs Angel is next, and they're followed by Western Pimpernel as Kazbek jumps to the front over that one and takes over the lead. And Mellum and Maxi Court are going to try and make ground as well, as Bethpage Theatre loses positions and is actually being pulled up, it would appear. Bethpage Theatre is being pulled out of the race. So as they turn now into the back straight, it is Kazbek who leads Mellum. Piper Street struggles at the back. Maxi Court's gone up to share 2-3, and just in behind them in 4 is another challenge. Then Cinnabar Moth, Bossy Bird, Diamond Tip, Hobbs Angel, Portetta, Western Pimpernel with Angels Working Overtime in the blue and white trying to pick up. Leroy Arthur's lost a position. Plus or Minus is next as they come now towards the two flights along the back. Kazbek was quick over that one. Mistake. And Maxi Court is hanging on. It's unlikely to be able to get back in the plate, though. Maxi Court and Connor Smithers finally have to give up and earn shipped. So they make their way over the far side. Kazbek, Mellum, another challenge, Bossy Bird. And they're chased by Diamond Tip, Hobbs Angel, Cinnabar Moth and Portetta. And Angels Working Overtime is next. As they make the turn, Leroy Arthur gets a reminder. Plus or Minus towards the back of the group as they begin the turn. And Connor Smith is getting to his feet. So out front, it is Kazbek who leads with Mellum. Bossy Bird going around the outside of another challenge. They're followed by Cinnabar Moth. Diamond Tip still on the inside. Hobbs Angel, Angels Worth in overtime. And they're followed just in behind by Portetta. Western Pimpernel is next with Plus or Minus. And they're away from Leroy Arthur. On their way towards the second last. That's Kazbek with another challenge now in Berserk. Suit. Then Posse Bird. Just behind them is Mellum, Cinnabar, Moth and Diamond Tip. Hobbs Angel is next. Now Ridden is Angels Working Overtime as they take that one. And Kazbek is going to lead them into the turn with the advantage from another challenge who's still poised to challenge on the outside. And then Posse Bird is going to have to go around the pair. Diamond Tip is still sticking to the inside and Mellum is keeping it tight. Cinnabar Moth is Ridden. Western Pimpernel is next and they're followed by Hobbs Angel and Portetta. Turning in Kazbek with another challenge and Posse Bird fanning wide for 3 to challenge. Diamond Tip is next but Ridden and they're away from Mellum, but Kazbek is game in front. Another challenge is coming now to try and loom up on the outside. The pair just getting away from Bossy Bird. Kazbek, another challenge to the last. Kazbek is quick again. Another challenge has to pick him up on the near side. Kazbek and another challenge having a good old battle up towards the line. Another challenge is right on terms with Kazbek, who won't lie down. The far side is coming back for more, but another challenge just about has his measure to the line. Another challenge beats Kazbek, Bossy Bird, and then comes Diamond Tip and Western Pimpernel. Portetta's next and they're chased in by Mellum, be in front of Cinnabar, Moth, Hobbs, Angel, Leroy, Arthur and Plus or Minus. Angels Working Overtime at Piper Street.
4: Yes, our favourite has just got there from Kazbek, who's put up a game effort, who's attempted to make all back in second. Another second for Peter Fahey after having a winner early on here this afternoon. And another challenge gets off the mark. 7 time of asking over hurdles at the winning over fences, as he said.

beginning to arrive down at the post. Still joint favourites, Lucy Glitters, Unflappable, both 11 to 8. Bombas Pascuorum, 5 again now, was 6 to begin with. Indeza got as big as 16, just about 14s now.

Both got bits and pieces of form, these two mares. Lucy Glitter, she didn't really want to come out to the course, and then she's a little bit keen when she got out onto it. But she's with the others, happy enough. Now she's a very pale jacket with dark colours, black and blue of Bombus Pascuorum. In Deezer is the green and the black, yup, and green and red. Oh, double trigger colours of Unflappable. I think we are just about at race time. Stada is on his steps. Looks like it's the final walk up towards the tape now. We're just about at race time. Stada's on steps. They're away from, quite away from the start at the moment. Flag is up, Stada's ready for the four runners. And they're off. They race away on the flat. Slowly get going in front is Indiza. Oh, and Lucy Glitters planted herself. She is still at the start as the other three make their way. She hasn't got past the starter yet, more than 100 yards behind. So listen out for announcements after the race about that. But we have three that have passed the starter. There is Lucy Glitters still at the starting point as the other trio head towards the home turn. First time, and Indiza in the green and black colours is the one who sets the pace, then shows by about two lengths to the black and blue colours of Bombus Pascuorum, and then the red and green, or green and red jacket of Unflappable, the last of the trio that are making their way into the home straight for the first time. And so out in front, Indiza, longest priced runner, green and black jacket for Charlie Hammond, and shows in front by a couple of lengths or so, Bombus Pascuorum, it's black and blue colours for Harry Brown, running in second place, only narrowly in second though. Unflappable, the filly with David Newland, green and red, in fact is now matching strides with Bombus Pascuorum. So past the winning post and away to the far side they go. It's last maiden National Hunt flat race, reminding us the next race date here is the 26th of October for Hereford Halloween Family Race Day. So out in front is Indiza, a lead of a couple of lengths at a fairly moderate gallop. The chasing pair are virtually together. Unflappable in green and red has moved probably, I think, ahead of Bombus Pascuorum in black with the blue stripes on the sleeves as they make their way off to the far side of the course then and head on towards the halfway stage. Only ever been two or three lengths between this trio that set out past the starter, and that continues to be the process at the moment. In front, just over that road crossing, Indiza had a little bit of a look at it, but is still out in front by about a length and a half. Furthest off the running rail then is Unflappable, and tracking the leader towards the rail is Bombus Pascuorum as they make the right-handed turn, the cathedral in the distance, and off into the back straight. So one length behind Indiza is Unflappable, and one length behind her is Bombus Pascuorum. Off down the far side of the course they go. They continue to be separated by two lengths, probably at absolute most now. Unflappable all the time in the green and red, getting closer to Indiza in the green and black colours. Very little actually between them now, and they are a length and a half, maybe two in fact, ahead of Bombus Pascuorum, who continues to be at the rear of the field. So they're about to run down to the end of the back straight and then right-handed back towards home. Indiza and Unflappable being together now for a few hundred yards in front as they swing right-handed, and Bombus Pascuorum is just a length and a half behind those. They race past the naughty girl Lucy Glitters, who look on having not passed the start up. There she is in the background. The three then make their way down the side of the course and begin their way on to home, and Unflappable now has moved through to about a length advantage to Indiza in second place, who has to be chased along to keep up. Bombus Pascuorum in black colours racing wider but making progress. So now they're inside of the home turn.
And Unflappable it is, continues to have the advantage, but no, Bombas Pascuorum is now sent for the line by Harry Brown and has very quickly gone on by a length and a half, maybe two, to Unflappable in second position. They have left Indiza behind, and Bombas Pascuorum now is inside the final furlong, a three or four length advantage, kept going it in the run to the line, but is going to win. Bombas Pascuorum wins, Unflappable second, Indiza third.

0: Ross O'Reilly made York's success 3 starts ago, and he's run well in defeats subsequently.
1: He has. He ran really well at Donny last time out when probably positioned a little bit wrong, sort of towards the middle of the track that day in a big field, but still ran a blinder, and that race already producing winners.
0: And finally, number 14, AstraZar, a horse who came good at the end of the year, landed a valuable race at York. What have you made of his 2026?
1: He started to get into the habit of just blowing the start, hasn't he? It didn't matter as much in a small field on the July course on his penultimate outing when he ran well, showed that there's still plenty of ability intact, but in these bigger fields it has held him back a little bit blowing the start.
0: We'll catch a few more of these at the start.
2: Thanks very much indeed, chaps. Yes, this is the feature on the card, isn't it? The happy 80th Reg Ling handicap over 7 furlongs, 0 to 90. Flight Control in English time, birth 7 to 2. Joint favourites, top of the market. God of War is 5 to 1. Sergeant Wilco, 15 to 2. Raging Raj, the same. 10 to 1 for Cody Lyon. Atarangi at 12s. AstraZar, 16s. Then we have Kiss Cody, 18 to 1. 22 to 1. And bigger, 17 going to post. It's a proper race, isn't it, this Class 3? 0 to 90. And they are down at the start for this 4:47. And it's Flight Control, 7-2 favourites, out right now, just over English time. As we get back to the guys on track, Martin and James.
0: Cracking race this coming up. Really looking forward to the 0-90 contest. Just in the foreground, I'd ask my cameraman to try and find Cody Lyon. He's hiding there, Martin, at the back. Haydock Specialist, back in form there 2 starts ago. What did you make of the Yarmouth run off his new £8 higher mark?
1: Yeah, I think it just happened a bit too quick for him at Yarmouth. It's quite a quick sprint track there. The ground was probably a little bit livelier than ideal for him. And back up to 7, slower ground conditions today. I know his last, 3 of his 4 career wins have come over 6 furlongs, but he's won at Ascot over 7 furlongs in a big field. He's fully effective over this distance, isn't he? And I do think that this is a more suitable race for him today. Drawn over the far side in stall 2 as well. Could be a good place to be. He had that advantage when he won at Haydock. There's no doubt about that. Track position suited him really well, but it could be in a similar boat to bear with that low draw.
0: Yeah, I see a lot. The handicapper, it was quite clear watching subsequent racing, he had that advantage, but he's actually rated him through the race as just a general race because he won so easily, and I do find it a little bit frustrating for connections, but hopefully he has had placed efforts off marks in the 90s before. One of those was back at Haydock, but he does set the standard class-wise. Flight Control, what a wonderful buy he's been for the Frosts. The owner's actually Craig Wood Racing, bought him and raced from Ballydoyle. He's kept on progressing, having won at Doncaster and Ross O'Reilly's success at York, and he's not been disgraced since.
1: No, absolutely. He's been a fabulous horse for them this year, hasn't he? For him to have done so much in such a short space of time, having been picked up as cheap as that, is fantastic work by Connections. 7-2 favourite, and I'm pretty sure the Doncaster run last time out suggests that he's still on a good mark. I know he's gone up a little bit for that, but he was drawn in stall 3 that day. The winner was out of 13. Most of the action was developing towards the near side of where he raced. And the other horse that made its challenge towards the middle was Invincible Will, who finished in 5th, and he came out and won subsequently at the Curra in a decent race over there. So I think, again, that would back up the idea that maybe that track position didn't help him at Doncaster.
0: Yeah, a lot of racing during the 4 days. Midget Man, he was on the low number side of the track at Doncaster, and those horses that race that side of the track have been much better next time out. So it may be even better than that second show. He's taken on some strong opposition. Yeah. Not favourite now is English time. He's second favourite.

0: was pretty impressed by his physique in the paddock, but I could also see why they've given him all the time in the world.
1: Yeah, for sure. I mean, I suppose the one little query I would have about him is the track a little bit, because it's got its ups and downs. Yep. You've got to run downhill on that 7-furlong track for the first 3 furlongs. He's rattling down the hill, isn't it?
0: And a big field, they're going to be going quick, yeah. You would imagine.
1: But, you know, providing that he handles all of that, I've no doubt that he's a potentially well handicapped horse.
0: But each way value's been taken with Cody Lyon. 11's into 7-1. Also a bit of money for Kiss Cody. 22's into 16. So a few have been backed at big prices. A very competitive handicap coming up. Horses like Dapper Guest looking for the hat trick. Big prices. Not many more left to go for. Let's go and join Tim.
2: Rima. Looks like we're ready for the next meeting at Leicester Races, Monday, 26 October handicap over the straight, 7 furlongs, off and racing. We're going downhill immediately out of the stalls. Good start by Mort Point, who got out nicely. Sergeant Wilco broke well. Towards the far side up there is Foreseen in the black sleeves on the far side, tracked by Daydreamer. Up there as well, Kiss Cody in the pink and green, God of War and Astrazar. Cody Lyon, nose-banded runner, one from the back on that far group with one Smack Mac in the orange cap. The others now beginning to move across. Sergeant Wilco, flight control, red cap well positioned with the yellow and the red star. More point down the near side alongside Raging Raj and the red and black. English Time taking a bit of a pull. The white and red in behind the nose banded Our Havana, and Dapper Guest is in behind that. Hungarian towards the rear. So is Atarangi. Humam is the bat marker. Final 3 furlongs. Foreseen, Sergeant Wilco, the leaders. We've right in between Kiss Cody, God of War pushed along. English Time travelling pretty well in behind run. Flight control, Raging Raj, more point down the stand side, Adarangi in behind runners, Astrazar trying to weave a passage through to the far side, Cody Lyon looking for room as they race inside the two, Foreseen, Sergeant Wilco, flight control still there, we've also Kiss Cody, God of War, English Time is needing a gap, Astrazar far side, Cody Lyon trying to find space, Foreseen is very game out in front with Sergeant Wilco, English Time now in the clear, but we've work to do, Sergeant Wilco and Foreseen, Foreseen and Sergeant Wilco, Foreseen beat Sergeant Wilco, God of War, and English Time.
0: He was in stall one, Foreseen, but that was the only angle I could have really gone for this son of Kingman. Tony Carroll's done really well with him, and he's been very prominent and made most of the running. Sergeant Wilco has dipped, but not dipped in time. A horse who likes Leicester. Solid from God of War, back in third. English Time, maybe lacked experience fourth, and a very frustrating watch for those that backed Cody Lyon each way. Foreseen, 28-1, did have the plum draw in stall one, and Jack Doughty made full use of it there, Martin.
1: Yeah, I've no doubt that's made a bit of a difference, hasn't it, on the day with Foreseen. Probably on the right part of the track, the quickest part of the track. A horse with he's got a very versatile record.
3: Bay and Bluey Bay, another one looking like lining up pretty handily. Final call on bets here, less than 2 minutes to off time, still 8-13, the favourite Winston's Oath. Now 4-6, 5-1, Dante's Inferno, 7's Bluey Bay, Ballylickey Bay at 10-1, Pippin's Legend 11's, and it's 16's bar those. Too far off coming into line here. We're edging closer to our post time. Last couple of runners been checked over by the starting team. Top of the home straight, the starting point this time. Dante's Inferno on the right there. Pink and purple, Ballylickey Bay. And the very pale jacket pink is Bluey Bay. Left-hand side, Golden Garden. Pippin's Legend just in behind them. The spotted jacket, orange on the inside. Dusky Spyglass, who won the best turnout award, is the longest prize. Harry Cobden is here for the McManus run at Anxious Moments, but you'd be pretty shocked if he could win, surely. He's shown very little so far, and he was stuffed at Plumpton just 23 days ago. Nearly at post time now, so runners beginning to edge closer, just coming around the top of the turn here at the home straight. So they're on their way to the starting tape. Starter is up, but yet to raise the flag.

Flags up, starters ready now. Thank you, Josh. Yeah, last few moments before the off, here, edging closer to the starting tape, the biggest field of the day by quite some way, of course. Nearing the tape now. A gentle approach. They're off. 11 of them away. The celebrate with sponsorship at Southwell Racecourse Novices Limited Handicap Hurdle. The extended 2.5 miles distance as they come over the first of their flights. Rather awkward was Pippin's Legend at number one. Is quite keen just behind the speed. Ballylickey Bay is the early pace setter as they quickly come to the second. The two hurdles quite tight together in the home straight this afternoon. Ballylickey Bay then has the advantage from Golden Garden, who's a bit keen as well on the outside as the early pace is pretty even, but one or two of these taking a grip. Bluey Bay between rivals the pink white-faced runner. Inside line is Dante's Inferno in yellow. Winston's Oath hot favourite is next in the field, currently racing in fifth position. Another three parts back to Pippin's Legend, a couple of lengths to Dusky Spyglass, who's running with Nala the Lioness. Anxious Moments is down to the back end of the field. Also right out the back is II, and finally Celine Mann. And Robbie Dunn wasn't happy with the hat there, was he? Ripped it off and threw it in the air as they turned over to the pack straight. The hat went flying as they go over the first of the flights down the far side of the course. That was number three in the contest. The leader on the right, it is Ballylickey Bay from Golden Garden. Left-hand side in the black and beige quarters. Close behind them, Bluey Bay. And then we have Pippin's Legend working deeper out. Winston's Oath has gone pretty wide on the course. Once again, Pippin's Legend wasn't very good there, rather clumsy. Good sit by Lily Pinchin. Now that the Lioness is still back down the order, Dante's Inferno goes the inner line for Jonjo O'Neill, is being tracked in turn by II. Hoop Jacket of Anxious Moments is out wide. Celine Mann has now relegated Dusky Spyglass to be the back marker as they leave the back straight behind them. So they're about to loop back into the home straight, and that'll take them back through their starting point, still well over a circuit to go. It is Golden Garden. One of the handicapped newcomers in the field has the advantage now, working in advance of Ballylickey Bay, who's dropped to third because Winston's Oath, the Fontwell scorer, has improved to second place. Behind them, Bluey Bay is still moving okay in fourth. On the left is Pippin's Legend. The rail is Dante's Inferno. Nala the Lioness is next, and then II and Anxious Moments, Dusky Spyglass and Celine Mann, the final pair, as they take hurdle number six. A little bit of an awkward jump from our leader there. Golden Garden reached for it. Back of the field, Dusky Spyglass was slow. Hurdle which will become the last next time. Winston's Oath not the greatest. That was number seven as they go out on their final lap of the track here. And the celebrate with sponsorship at Southwell Racecourse Novices Limited Handicap Hurdle. Golden Garden has the advantage, passing the judge this time. Ballylickey Bay on the inside. Dante's Inferno is still behind them, and Winston's Oath right there on the scene. Bluey Bay behind horses now just a bit short for racing room as Pippin's Legend improves upside. II runs the rail. Now the Lioness is next in the order. Anxious Moments down the field. Still Dusky Spyglass and Celine Mann are the final pair as they work over to the back. Five more to take from here. Line of three in the back, first of them quickly approaching. Between horses, Golden Garden, maybe narrowly. Ballylickey Bay back through on the inside, the right. Winston's Oath is there on the left, the red and beige colours. Pippin's Legend, extreme left, improving. Close behind still is Nala the Lioness and Dante's Inferno, who's worked much deeper out now, was on the inside line, but is now in the middle. Perhaps Jonjo O'Neill Jr. just looking for a bit of racing room on that one. Is racing in partnership with Bluey Bay. Extreme left, Anxious Moments is still in there with a bit of a shot. Meanwhile, at the back of the field, Dusky Spyglass is tailing off, making a bad blunder when retreating. Was Golden Garden. Winston's Oath has now crossed through onto the inside rail and has the advantage in company with Pippin's Legend as the front wave begins to change. So Winston's Oath from Pippin's Legend, back of the field pulling up.

both Golden Garden and Dusky Spyglass. Two more to take. Working for home, it is Winston's Oath in front by a neck, then has the advantage over Pippin's Legend. Bumped along on the inside is Dante's Inferno. Between horses, Nala the Lioness is still moving quite well. Now pushed along is Bluey Bay. Eye's improving in the orange. Then comes Anxious Moments, and Celine Mann is trying to stay on terms as they work into the straight. Tailing off is Ballylicky Bay. That one's pulling up at the back of the field. Right-hand side then, Winston's Oath has the call. Narrow advantage at the moment. On the left is Pippin's Legend. Behind them still, Bluey Bay. Between horses, Dante's Inferno is trying to get out. Extreme left is Anxious Moments. Still a fair few chances at the second last. Leader was rather clumsy, Winston's Oath. There were several mistakes. Dante's Inferno, well, eventually unseats despite John Joe's best efforts. And now it's change at the last. Nala the Lioness is joined by Anxious Moments. Bad blunder from Bluey Bay. Quickly off up the run in here. This is going to be tight, but Anxious Moments is getting up close to home. Anxious Moments. Anxious Moments takes a real jump forwards to beat Nala the Lioness. They came a long way clear of Winston's Oath and fourth to Aye Aye.

0: Only four starts for this grey filly by Dubawi. One in the provinces, either side of a second at St Malo and a second at Compiègne when last seen, only beaten a length and a half by Woodmead.
1: Eighth race on today's card is the second division of a handicap. It's for the three-year-olds and above. And 9, 7, 4 and 12 are my four numbers. Horse number 9 is the selection. El Jadara is a winner two starts ago of a conditions race at a country track. Raced by Godolphin, trained by Alex Pontel. So the filly's now won a race. She then came out in a second division handicap and ran second over 1600 at Compiègne 24th of September. That's good enough form to win this race. Hybari is horse number 7. 8 wins from 59 starts, 4 of those victories over the 1600, second past 2, Deauville and Chantilly. That second in a top level handicap race 2 starts ago at Deauville at the start of September, and then at Chantilly was in a second division handicap, same level as today's race, close to another victory. Number 4 in the race is Franciscano.
0: Barry Longchamp this evening, and Noble Memory was barely in the stalls for more than a few seconds, is quickly through to lead in the hands of Christian DeMuro, followed by Lepiduccio, who was the other one playing up beforehand. Aventino to the inside of the favourite, Al Jadara in the royal blue jacket. This is the first four from Family Secret, who splits both Lord Sinclair and Hey John to the inside. Pink Sleeves of Artistic Man is next, followed by Blanc Cara and the Hoops of Hybari. Last couple of runners are Franciscano, and four lengths away, Kianda is not exactly playing a part in the early skirmish as they head towards the halfway stage. And it's Noble Memory who leads here, 13 from 12. Lepiduccio in the orange sleeves, travelling well for Frida Valascar in second place. Maxine Guillon aboard Aventino third, pushed along Tony Picone and Al Jadara, followed by Lord Sinclair and Hey John. Between those is Family Secret, with Blanc Cara looking to make progress, with Artistic Man, Franciscano and Hybari. Kianda remains last. 300 metres to go, still the same trio dispute the lead here. Aventino to the left, Noble Memory right there. Here's Franciscano, who's thundering home from the back of the field and surely settle this in a matter of stride. Stefan Pasquier and Franciscano very impressively. Aventino home in second, and also an eye catch was Hey John into third, Noble Memory in fourth. Firmly in charge here, Franciscano. Right from the back of the field, let loose down the straight and has tanked home in the end. One by a length and a half to Aventino. Third was Hey John, and fourth Noble Memory. 20-1 winner. Good performance from Franciscano. For Hey John was also another one that showed good promise. Let's take the replay in. Look at Franciscano. Probably third last, passing the 400-meter marker. Hey John taking a similar route through. Opened up beautifully, though, eventually, for the winner. Hey John, just shorter room here. Probably hasn't made a difference to the result, but really finished well. 4, 10, 8, 13, and 6.

0: the tracker taken down now, because obviously with the bumper in our next race. Good to hear from Michael Brown, and if he did come back to some of his better form, he definitely would have a chance, wouldn't he?
1: He would, yeah. It's just last time was a poor enough run by his standards, and on the back of pulling up a Kilbegan in July, maybe he needed that run. He did look to tire inside a final quarter of a mile. He's back up in distance here today, but overall his form is better at 2 miles so far than the 2.5 he's run out here today. But Jack Kennedy on board would be a notable booking as well. Peter Fye's having a good day, Kevin. He's got 3 runners in this race, and I think Tuckmill definitely on form has a live chance at a bigger price of 14-1, but all the money's for Estelle Companion, who's pulled up on his last 3 runs. King of the Grey is number 2.
0: Yes, it is indeed. What the reason was for pulling up, I don't know, but it's hard to make a case for him on what we've seen on the track so far, but he's from a very shrewd yard.
1: Indeed, and just as I said, that of course he's weakened out, doubled in price to 8-1 on my screen as well. He was 4-1 winner in the parade ring. Soldier Saint is our current market leader, Danny Gilligan riding, and one we didn't see in the ring was Leo Messi. For Tom Gibney, James Smith did one run well early on, and I thought Leo Messi still looks very raw and green enough under pressure. He tried to make all at Navan last time over 2 miles, 3 furlongs. He seemed to hang quite bad in a downhill run, proving a hard enough ride under pressure. But he kept on then again inside the final furlong. There's not a lot between him and Tuckmill based on that performance. But that's likely enough for a 6-year-old. Liam Messi just may well be finding his niche in handicaps, third handicap run, and each of his last 2 runs have been progressive.
0: Yes, and only a 7th run as well. And Tom Gibney, a nice winner, yes, at Ryfield Dasher. Bossy Bird ran a cracker in her last race as well. First division it is.
1: Top weight as well, yeah, cracking effort as well. No, Leo Messi definitely, I think, has scope off his current rating of 80 down towards the bottom. And again, foregoing tactics, if they're implied here, which Gerard Navin last time could suit. That niggle, though, about him hanging left, he'll just have to show he can go right-handed as well as he did at Navan before he came under pressure. Backman is still no big deal.

First and second along the back straight, so they'll be round to the straight before they jump their first of just six to be jumped in this 2.5 miler. Gatehouse Boy leads from You Done Well in second. No Big Deal is right up there with, on the inside, Me Wee Nanny Fran. They're the leading group as they go through the wings. And then Donini Point, who's next. Further back to Tuck Mill, who's on the outside of Leo Messi. Just behind these is the Border Boy as they race into the turn. Right in behind the leading group, King of the Greys, as they take the turn now, bringing them on around towards the straight first time, close in behind these GN Jefferson. Running the inside in the black jacket, Trixie About Maisie, just outside this one, goes Soldier Saint with Dats de Jazz further back in the field. Mount Hotham is last but one. A couple lengths break to Hidalgo de Mott, who is last of all. Still a bit to go before they rise for the first time, and Donini Point and Owen Finnegan going up on the outside to take a share of the lead with Gatehouse Boy and Ross Sugru. Just in behind them in third is You Done Well in company with La Princesse Boy. No Big Deal is boxing for room in between horses of Me Wee Nanny Fran, who's under the change of rider. Done a miler now aboard. Outside this one, Leo Messi. Wider again, the red and white of Tuck Mill. Wider again to the Border Boy with the white face. Gian Jefferson is next with King of the Greys. Down the inside is Trixie About Maisie. And then comes Dats de Jazz as they clear their first obstacle. Behind Dats de Jazz, improving in position, as Soldier Saint. Towards the back of the field is Hout Deck, and last of all is Hidalgo de Mott. On their way now to go towards flight number two, and Gatehouse Boy leads, being followed in second by Donini Point. You Done Well is third, with Las Brisas Boy and No Big Deal and Tuck Mill. Right in this group too is Leo Messi with the Border Boy and GN Jefferson. King of the Greys is next, and then comes behind these the My Wee Nanny Fran with Mount Hotham. Just behind this one is, on the inside, Trixie About Maisie. This one's joined by Soldier Saint. How Deck is next with Dats de Jazz and Hidalgo de Mott. They take the turn now towards flights three and four, and Donini Point with, towards the inside, Gatehouse Boy. Just in behind them as they jump this one is You Done Well with Las Brisas Boy, Leo Messi. No Big Deal pushed along a stride, so too Me Wee Nanny Fran. Tuck Mill tries to pick up a position with the Border Boy and Gian Jefferson, and lost one on the flat there. The one that went was Me Wee Nanny Fran, the one to go. Looks to be the only one that went as they race away from that instant. They're all safely over the next. Looks as though rider Donna Miler is kneeling up, not yet to his feet, as they take the turn across the bottom of the track now. Still a long run now before the meet, what will be their second last. A lot of galloping between hurdles here. Donini Point on the outside, joined on the inside by Gatehouse Boy. Just in behind them in third is Leo Messi, and they're chased by Las Brisas Boy, Tuck Mill, No Big Deal, and then the Border Boy with Gian Jefferson. Ridden along the inside is You Done Well, and then comes King of the Greys. Mount Hotham tries to go with the leaders. Next behind these is Soldier Saint, as they are joined on the outside by How Deck. Couple of lengths behind this one to Trixie About Maisie, and they're away from Hidalgo de Mott, and Dats de Jazz has dropped out. Continuing along the back straight, and they'll shortly turn, and it's Donini Point with Gatehouse Boy for company. Leo Messi is close with Las Brisas Boy and No Big Deal. The Border Boy with the white face on the outside of Tuck Milgie and Jefferson, King of the Greys. You Done Well, and then towards the near side, Hout Deck, and they're followed by Mount Hotham, and just behind this group, Soldier Saint, trying to pick up around the outside is Trixie About Maisie, and they're away from Hidalgo de Mott. Plenty with chances as they leave the back straight behind them, and in front, Donini Point, Leo Messi travels strongly, Gatehouse Boy is next, Las Brisas Boy, Tuck Mill's in the group, No Big Deal is boxing away. Just in behind them is King of the Greys, and then on the outside trying to get into it as well, behind King of the Greys is Mount Hotham ridden, and they're followed by the next one, You Done Well, as they make their way now out over the flight before the turn in, and it's Tuck Mill who's come through, and Arona McParland who leads them into the straight, being chased up on the outside trying to join House Deck as it is out front. It's still Tuck Mill from House Deck, and just behind them on the outside, Trixie About Maisie, the Border Boy, GN Jefferson, then King of the Greys, and they're followed by Soldier Saint. Turning for home, Tuck Mill with the advantage turns towards the inside, just a little wider out, trying to challenge his Hout Deck, and they're followed into the final flight by Trixie About Maisie. But out in front, it's Tuck Mill to the last with a clear lead to the final flight. Back in second is Hout Deck, but it's Tuck Mill over the last and clear from in second spot, Hout Deck, and they're chased up by Trixie About Maisie. But racing inside the closing stages of this William Hill Challenge Series Handicap Hurdle Second Division, it is Tuck Mill for Rona McParland and Peter Fahey. Double on the day for him. Tuck Mill wins from in second spot, Trixie About Maisie, and then King of the Greys in front of Hout Deck, the Border Boy, Gian Jefferson,
is in front of Soldier Saint, then the Border Boy, Hidalgo de Mott, no big deal, Leo, and they were followed in.

0: by Leo Messi, tracking right back to Mount Hotham. Then came Gatehouse Boy, and they're chased home by Les Brizzes Boy, and the rest trail home.
1: Well, it's a day that this man's never going to forget. It's Ronan McFarland. He's ridden his
2: a New Vision Bloodstock. So the runners are down at the start, betting on the big screen. Something in the Air, 7-2 favourite. Ricardo Phillips at 4-1. Ataturk and Grindleton at 5s. Little Tiger, 15-2. Kathleen Mary at 12s with Roman Secret, New Objective and Hotel California. And 22-1 or bigger, the rest.
3: As effective as to be seen of minor. Finish of the place horse, King of the Grays 1, has improved today beyond his previous three pull-ups when he was heavily backed this morning, did drift out near post time.
1: Yeah, a really good day for Peter Fahey as well. A double on the card along with 2 seconds as well. So close to having a treble at Casbah. It's been a good day for Peter Fahey. An even better day for winning rider Ronan McFarland. First winner of his career, his local track punch is done.
4: Yeah, indeed, Kev. And there are the SPs right in front of you. 12-1, Tuck Mill, Ronan McFarland for Peter Fahey. Second was Tricks About Maisie, 18-1. Third, King of the Greys, 13-2. And that was a big price in fourth, wasn't it, for How Deck at 66-1. That was the 5.07 at Punchestown. On to the final race at Leicester. And it's the 5.17 RacingTV.com handicap of a mile and a quarter. Something in the Air and Grindleton, 4-1 joint favourites. Ricardo Phillips, 9-2. Ataturk is 5-1. Little Tiger at 17-2, drifting a bit. Kathleen Mary, 10-1. Roman Secret at 12s. New Objective is also 12s, as is Hotel California. 22-1 for Purist King. Gatlinburg at 33s. Man from Havana is 40s. Peaceful Spirit at 50s. Corduroy is 100s. 14 going to post. Another big field for the finale, as Something in the Air just about holds sway at the top of the market. 7-2 now. Jim and Martin on it.
5: On to the finale then. Pace has been key. It's been quite hard to make up ground here at Leicester today. It's the biggest field on the round track so far. Market suggests that a likely improver on yard debut is Something in the Air. Daughter Lope Fernandez, Martin.
6: Yeah, she's quite a big filly, starting out for Peter Chapel Higham today. And new trip as well. They're stepping her up in distance for her first start for the new stable. She's been very well backed, hasn't she? We're just mooting that maybe with the far rails sort of seeming the best part of the track, that even on the round course, maybe a low draw could be a little bit of an advantage potentially. She's drawn in stall 4. I thought Ricardo Phillips was pretty solid. He just has a very good record at Leicester, doesn't he? And this is his stomping ground, and drawn in stall 5, I'd imagine, and Nicola Curry, who's a regular rider on him, will not have him too far away from the pace.
5: Money for Grindleton as well. He's been consistent, second on 2 of his last 3 starts, stall 9. Alec Wojcanski.
6: Yeah, a good gallop would be quite important to him. Alec Wojcanski, interestingly, rides him. He's often ridden
5: the family horse, Roman Secret.
6: Yeah, often ridden the mare Roman Secret, hasn't he? I thought I'd had a little bit of a chance at a bigger price, but yeah, Alec rode Grindleton last time out at Pontefract when finishing second. And strong travelling horse, sometimes a little bit overly so, that has been the case. So a good gallop would suit him well.
5: Ataturk is quite weak in the market. Just seen 11-2 flashed across my screen, because why isn't stall 14 for me? Tom Markhan's one of the top jockeys at negotiating a bad draw by sticking out wide and then choosing a position to slot in when he can. But the market drift's a little bit concerning, bearing in mind the 3 months off the track.
6: Yeah, I mean, he's a really well-bred horse. He's a half-brother to Kyle of La Calche, who did so well for the stable out of the mare Quizmistress. It's a very strong staying pedigree, one that can't get better with sort of time and distance, really, and should be better than a rating of 59, having had that break since we last saw him.
5: Yeah, he's in the foreground there. His son,

0: of Golden Horn. Rob Hornby's just jumped off Man from Havana, big price runner for Dominic French Davis, a very flashy chestnut gelding.
1: He's been disappointing so far this year.
0: He hasn't shown much at all, has he? 2026. Big step up in trip for him. Not many Havana Greys tend to run beyond the mile. There, I can see Little Tiger running quite well. You will need to travel better from stall three. Laura Cocker's going to have to work early doors.
1: Yeah, that's his a little bit of a problem for him. I mean, it hasn't stopped him running well this year, but when he was second here last time out, he's sort of off the bridle from quite an early stage. The blinkers are on today instead of the cheap pieces, aren't they, that he've worn the last couple of starts. Maybe refitted with blinkers, he might travel a little bit more kindly.
0: There's Ricardo Phillips, yard in form, and he loves Leicester. Rate the race around him, but will somebody more unexposed types improve on past the five-year-old by acclaim? Roman Secret's been in quite good form. He mentioned Tom Eaves on the Wojhanski run-up. Any more left to load for the finale. This man from Havana, I think, has been given a few issues, so he may not give him too many chances. Let's go and join Tim for the final race of the day, race 8.
2: Thank you very much indeed, James. Yeah, last two. Just looking at Man from Havana, Rob Hornby's off again. So, goodness knows what's happening with Man from Havana, who has been a little bit on his toes. Looks like he's not going to go here. Right, they're in. Man from Havana has been dismounted again. Hornby, we're just waiting, is he going to get back on? So we'll have to see. Man from Havana is not with them at the moment. The others all waiting patiently in the stalls. No, they've gone without him. No Man from Havana in the RacingTV.com handicap here over the mile and a quarter. So we're down now to 13 runners. A few of them are staying quite wide as they go down the back straight. Roman's Secret got out quite well, so he settled through the first couple of furlongs. Also, Grindleton is up there trying to force the pace. And Ataturk is out very wide on the course for Tom Marquand. And they now begin to angle across. So continuing down the far side of the track and now moving through Gatlinburg. So Gatlinburg has now moved through to the rail. Ataturk stays very wide on the course. Then comes Puri's King in the yellow cap, the nose-banded runner. Roman Secret, Grindleton come next as they swing out of the back straight. New objective in the striped jacket. Then up against the rail is Peaceful Spirit, the cerise cap of Nicola Currie and Ricardo Phillips, out wider Kathleen Mary. Then comes Hotel California, something in the air right out the back of that group, with out a little bit wider on the course, Corduroy. The one who's a bit detached is Little Tiger as they begin the swing into the home straight. Well, leading now is Tom Marquand on Ataturk. Tom looking for a third winner here this afternoon. From Gatlinburg in second place, Puri's King is in third position. Roman Secret is next in the blue with the grey cross belts. Grindleton is next, and out wide a new objective for Ali Rawlinson, followed through by Kathleen Mary. Up against the rail is Peaceful Spirit still, Hotel California, along with Ricardo Phillips, are just in behind runners, being ridden along something in the air towards the back of the field. Another one being pushed along is Corduroy. And at the back of the field, still Little Tiger, who's never travelled really, as they head down towards the final 2.5 furlongs. Still, Ataturk has the advantage up by the rail. Roman Secret with Gatlinburg. Grindleton out wide, a new objective, has every chance here. And Ricardo Phillips has been switched to the rails, trying to run on from the back of the field. Kathleen Mary still there, Hotel California. Ataturk, Grindleton in the clear. Ricardo Phillips continues to stay on. Then new objective. Ataturk trying to pull out a little bit more. Grindleton's trying to get past here. It's Ataturk and Grindleton. Grindleton and Ataturk going to be close. Grindleton just, I think, from Ataturk. It's close. Within third place, Ricardo Phillips. New objective in behind that.
0: Heads up, heads down in the finish. I thought Alec Wojhanski had produced Grindleton.
1: Oh, yeah.
0: Tom Marquand had given Ataturk a fantastic ride. I think taking advantage of the quicker ground out wide, slotted into the lead. Just hung off the rail in the closing stages. Suggests that run might have been needed for a start for 97 days. Well, I think a lovely ride from Alec Wojhanski on Grindleton, who's been consistent, Martin, the Cougar runner for the Middlebrooks, and has got up on the line.
1: And that's why Alec was on Grindleton again, and not the family horse, because he's made it count, runner-up on him last time out, and bumped into an improving horse, to be fair, last time out. And an important win for Grindleton. It's the first of his career. He's finished second on three occasions previously, so never got that close in second. But this is the moment...
3: Won't be too far away from an approach here. Runners just being told to steady, and they're about to come into line. Flags up.

they're off and racing. Away in the last, the Golf and Gallop Handicap Hurdle. 3.5 miles a furlong in front of the field of six as they go almost to the first of 13 flights. The early pace is rather steady. Short and Sassy just about the first to rise, drifting a little right-handed. Lumen Rees and East Eagle are close up. To the left is Trigger the Light in the blue jacket, the white cap. And then we have Captain Connor. Bat marker is Bashful Boy in the black and white silks. Out of the back straight. Short and Sassy, leading them by a couple of lengths, but continues to set a very gentle gallop. Lumen Rees to the inner of East Eagle and wider of those Trigger the Light. They turn into the straight. Captain Connor, just with the one behind, Bashful Boy, still the trailer. So Short and Sassy, looking for her first win in her career, under Murray Dodd. Comes towards hurdle number two, two and three in the straight. Both to be jumped three times in total. And Short and Sassy will be the first to rise. From East Eagle, Lumen Rees and Trigger the Light. Still behind those, Captain Connor and finally Bashful Boy. There's been no lift in the tempo at all as they take number three and they continue to dawdle along. Short and Sassy was outpointed by a few rivals there who jumped either side of her. But she continues to just have a narrow call. So Short and Sassy with a half-length advantage from Trigger the Light, who's also looking for a first win in his career, moving into handicap company and up in trip today. Lumen Rees for third. Lumen Rees the last time out winner in this field, successful at Kelso just 9 days ago. East Eagle, red and white jacket around the bend in fourth, with two lengths away to Captain Connor and another length and a half to Bashful Boy, who remains anchored in rear by Ryan Corcoran. Down the far straight, hurdles four, five and six, with Short and Sassy neatly over at the head of proceedings still. The advantage remains just a half from Trigger the Light. Hooded head going with plenty of enthusiasm left-hand side. Right-hand side is Lumen Rees. Back of the order there, Bashful Boy was a bit untidy. Not his finest as they go onwards to the third in the line. All skipping over well that time. Short and Sassy from Trigger the Light, who's just racing on the keen side now. East Eagle still following for Charlie Maggs. Best turned out winner is in partnership with Lumen Rees. Sean Quinlan is closer to the rail, the right, in the dark blue and orange. Orange with the black is Captain Connor. And still last, Bashful Boy. Eight-time winner in his career, four of those over hurdles. The 10-year-old continues to be dropped in. Not made a place yet, but might do as the race develops as they turn back into the home straight and onwards to hurdles seven and eight, still well over a circuit to cover in the Golf and Gallop Handicap Hurdle. Short and Sassy, returning from this break, 156 days off the track, continues to tow them along from Lumen Rees running second, looking for his sixth win. Left-hand side is Trigger the Light. Behind them is East Eagle for the Sowersby Stable. East Eagle, who was a winner at Stratford two starts ago. Then Captain Connor. Captain Connor coming into this on the back of the very good second at Uttoxeter. And Bashful Boy will rise last of the six over the hurdle, which will become the final one after a further circuit. And it's at this point we have a change of leader. Trigger the Light's been allowed to go to the front. Lily Bradstock allowing him to stride on. And he has a length advantage entering the final circuit. From Short and Sassy, Lumen Rees third. East Eagle in fourth, and then Captain Connor in fifth position. No move from Brendan Powell. Bashful Boy still well in touch, no more than five lengths off the leader as they go to the back straight run once again. Five more hurdles to be jumped here, five more flights, and it's Trigger the Light who will take them to the back straight.

trigger the light, a length only from Short and Sassy, Luminaries in third, East Eagle next, the red and white colours, and Captain Connor, two from the left as they rise, extreme left, bashful boy, managed to take half of that hurdle with him, got very low to it. You can see the mark that he's left as they go onwards now to number 10. Short and Sassy trying to come back and apply some pressure to trigger the light. There's only a half length between first and second. Luminary still travelling up nicely on the inner, the right, and then comes East Eagle. East Eagle just bounced along for a couple of strides there on the back of that hurdle. Captain Connor still appears to be travelling very powerfully between horses there. Two from the left in the orange and black. In fact, Brendan Powell is having to take a bit of a pull at this point in time, and Bashful Boy is now coming on the scene. The six of them are only separated by 2.5 lengths as they leave the back straight behind them with two more hurdles to jump here. It is Trigger the Light. Just ahead, Bashful Boy right round them now trying to come into it. Between horses is Short and Sassy, inside Luminaries. Now Captain Connor has to find a bit extra and East Eagle is pushed along. Trigger the Light, leading them into the straight. Half a length only, right-hand side Luminaries, left-hand side Bashful Boy, the black and white, appears to be travelling strongly. Luminaries, though, pushing through on the rail. East Eagle next, extreme left is Captain Connor. Inside the final two furlongs and coming to the second last. Luminaries may just rise in front, Bashful Boy exuberant, too high. Lost a bit of momentum there to the outside. Captain Connor is now rallying strongly over the last. Captain Connor's trying to get to Luminaries, who is the first to rise and land off up the run-in. Luminaries with the advantage here of two lengths and got the jump on Captain Connor, and Luminaries will follow up and goes back to back. East Eagle up for second, Captain Connor in third, gap to Bashful Boy fourth.

Light up. Royal County Glory Supreme Dancer and Cosmic Clarets. Three to go. Royal County Glory. Supreme Dancer. And Cosmic Clarets. Cosmic Clarets goes in. They're ready. Gates back and away they go. Pretty level break just coming through to lead, though, is Cosmic Clarets in the follow at the races on Instagram. Handicap over the extended 7 furlongs. Also prominent is Light the Night Up down on the rail. Then Hammerleal, the favourite, Royal County Glory, is right at the back at the moment. Not too far off the pace, but just being held up in the early stages as they make their way down the far side. So it's Cosmic Clarets up in Trip Today who goes on to in second position. Light the Night Up, followed then down on the rail by Supreme Dancer. So the red and white, then Hammerleal for Billy Lochnan in the white and dark blue colours, followed by Royal County Glory in those pink colours, and Imelda is right at the rear of the field as they make the turn out of the back straight. And it's Light the Night Up for Clifford Lee out in front to Cosmic Clarets, who races in second in the orange jacket. Then Supreme Dancer down on the rail, followed by Hammerleal. Royal County Glory just creeping into this now, and Imelda is at the rear of the field as they make their way inside the final 3 furlongs. Light the Night Up is your leader. Cosmic Clarets driven along in second, trying to stay on, followed then by Hammerleal, who turns very wide. Then Supreme Dancer, Royal County Glory, is travelling very strongly. Murphy's got to find 2 or 3 lengths though pretty quickly, and Imelda's at the back of the field. They're making the swing for home. Light the Night Up is the leader. Royal County Glory's making some pretty good headway in between horses to come through and join him. Supreme Dancer over on the far side is staying on well, but it's Royal County Glory, backed as though defeat was out of the question, now goes on to in second position. Supreme Dancer's running a good race, but racing up towards the line. Royal County Glory, impatiently ridden, goes on to score, followed then by Supreme Dancer in second, then Light the Night Up, fourth horse home, Imelda.

0: is a further 1600 metre handicap, 3-year-olds and above. 1, 7, 9, and 6. Number one is the choice as of. A last start winner at a country track may go well in this event. From a handicap mark point of view, has come down 2.5 kilos since the last handicap run. So has tumbled in the weight and has since won a conditions race. May go well in this contest. Number 7 in the event is the danger, Thalia. Thalia is an all-the-way victor over in Germany at Dortmund over 1600, 20th of September. That was the second win from 24 starts. Prior to that was second at Baden-Baden. Interesting runner to be considered, this German racehorse. Number 9 is Arken, is working up to a win overall. 12 starts, 5 minor placings, 4th beaten 2.5 Fontainebleau in April, first run back on the 13th of September. 1600 metre handicap, ran second, beaten a length and a quarter. Then we go to horse number 6 in the race, and that is El Vegas. El Vegas was claimed in a race at Amiens last time out when third, beaten 2 lengths. New trainer Giovanni Bialtellini is the trainer, and the horse only has 1 win from 16 starts and 4 minor placings. Can be considered here. 1, 7, 9, 6, race 9.
1: Today, Thalia last in, first away, makes the running here in advance of Faster and The Wheel, who both stay wide. Alinka is widest of all, Pink Sleeve Jacket, as they head into the first bend, followed by Dollar de Bois' Pink Cap. Light Blue Jacket of Azov is currently in midfield with Arken against the fence. El Vegas behind those, traveling well enough as they make the corner. Back four include Prima Luce, the favorite, followed by Square on Ver, the purple silks of Caceres, and the yellow of Boa Vista. Completing the first 4 furlongs, and a bit of shorter run there was Azov in midfield, was just checked by El Vegas as they raced down the full straight. It's Thalia in front in the black and white silks, with The Wheel almost on terms in second place, followed by Dollar de Bois' Pink Cap, then Faster in the blue and yellow, always wider Linker going a shorter route, Arken immediately attended by Azov and El Vegas. Behind those looking to make progress is Prima Luce, going for a daring run on the inside. Boa Vista wants the same route, as does Caceres at the tail of the field. Into the closing stages then, less than 300 metres to go, and Thalia still the leader, being taken on by Arken. Away to the far side is Square Don Ver in the red cap, who's coming home fast, as is Prima Luce, but surely too late. It is Arken. Arken who will prevail. From Square Don Ver in second place, Prima Luce got going very late, too late in third, and Thalia finished next. 9, 5, 3, 7. That is the order in the finale here at Paris-Longchamp today.

0: Kerry's newcomer.
1: Yeah, and was a pickup from Godolphin, Kevin, and has a very good pedigree, obviously, as a consequence of that flat breeding and see the stars out of a decent mare, Manjura mare, and it's from the family of Litigant, who is a really good horse for Joe Tewitt, winner of the Sky Bet Eber in the past, and a November handicap. So look, there's all of the flat pedigree to go there, stay in tight pedigree, but has been very strong on debut here today, making a very belated debut as a five-year-old by Sea the Stars. Patrick Mullins riding for Sonny Carey is a good strike rate for that stable.
0: Yes, very much so indeed. Right, let's pan around, sorry Matty, to the bottom of the page. We'll pick up a few more of these. Number 11 there's getting a little bit warm. Number 1 then is back in favour from the Anthony McCann stable with Anya O'Connor on board.
1: Yeah, and got promoted to Galway after being in a steward's inquiry, was the previous winner and has plenty of experience to go with that. Kept on well to win a pint of pints, and the last time a similar run after Gold run in a stole third, beaten 15 lengths. You'd like to think there's more horse with scope here. But that said though, she does have a good level of experience, may well use that today in the front end, which hasn't been a bad place to be by any means.
0: Two is Bambi Fever, improved from first to second on. That was no match for what looks a smart filly, Pat O's Rock, of course, who we saw get off the mark. Good style over hurdles.
1: Yeah, form up great. Good to see Potter's Rock, Frank Deform, Bambi Fever really step forward for debut, where she did not show a lot on track debut at Wexford, and if continuing that progression, should you'd hope get in the mix here at some point. But again, overall form is probably, even though she proved a lot, look, I wouldn't rule her out, but needs to step forward, I'd imagine, again.
0: Okay, 9 then, this could be an interesting newcomer, Casey's Quest from the Yvonne Latta yard, daughter of Walk in the Park. The dam was a pint of pint winner as well.
1: Yeah, stable, no look in the Nace October handicap with this, the way finishing mid division or rear. And they often tend to do very well with the horse to produce the track, and being by Walk in the Park, 11-1 currently on course.
0: Okay, 14 has gone by, as needs to improve on what it's done in this first run. Let's follow then by 3, Bayswater Bloom. Again, well beaten on its three most recent starts.
1: Yeah, one good run actually last October, this meeting last year. Finishing mid-division, but beaten 5 lengths, and form since then has not been as good by any means.
0: The McFarlane family, represented by Ace, can't get away, and they can produce one first time out as well.
1: Yeah, no market move yet for this getaway filly, and she's a stockier type to the one that followers are on in number 7, Shule Sullis, who's a bit leggier. And Shule Sullis, Kevin, I thought on the back of her debut run at Roscommon, where she shaped with plenty of promise, finishing off that going to Wexford, she was going to be very, very competitive. She wasn't. She bombed out completely, but she did bounce back to better form in Listowel. Made a lot of ground up late on to get into second position on a speed favourite track. The winner under Harry Swan made all on that occasion.
0: And Derek O'Connor on board yet again. 10 then in behind is Junction Road from the Henry de Bromhead stable. Henry's bidding for a treble on the day.
1: Interesting pickup. Was with former connections when making a debut in August, beating 5 legs. Looked very, very green and raw between the wings and last 2 hurdles. Did keep on well, and just with the stable switch, obviously by being by Chris Loach and connections, or new connections, obviously enough there to pick this one up, and visually looking at, there will be a lot more improvement coming to back of that debut effort.
0: There you have it, some of the majority of the runners ahead of our 8th and final race, the Irish Stallion Farmers European Breeders Fund Mayor's Bumper 90BA bonus race. And long hopefully for the jockeys come into the Prairie, as I say, we're hearing we have a 10 minute delay ahead of our final race. 10 minute delay, obviously done a miler after getting that fall. We'll keep you updated, but that's the reason for the 10 minute delay.

0: sponsored by Godolphin, celebrate the hard work, talent and dedication of those working across British racing and breeding.
1: There are six award categories: newcomer, leadership, rider groom, stud, dedication and

0: community, plus the prestigious Employee of the Year. It's not just recognition, it's reward.
1: With over £128,000 in prize money, including £15,000 for individuals and support for their teams, these awards make a real difference.
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0: unlike any you've ever seen. The pulse of life. A kaleidoscope of culture. And there it awaits. Cheers of triumph that eclipse all joy before it. It's the journey. Japan Cup.
1: The eyes of the world are once again on the kingdom.
2: I mean, that's the dream, and it should be our aspiration to have a group.

0: Yes, welcome back to Punches Town. Obviously, the delay is still continuing, as we announced there a few moments ago. So hopefully everything will be okay with Donna Myler, and we will keep you updated if we hear any more. Fran, we're going to look back at some of the action from earlier on here this afternoon.
1: Yeah, exactly. We kicked off in a three-round hurl where we were looking forward to seeing Danny Power, Kevin, what he did on debut despite doing everything wrong at a stall. He clearly looked like a horse to look forward to. He did have a stiff challenge with Henry de Bromhead's winner in Siad Doka, but the last was dramatic, and we may well get a look at a slow motion of this because there's some pictures taken by the photographers on track here today, and it's as close to horse going two legs through a hurl as you see. The new style hurls, obviously, if it's the old style Birch, he definitely would have put his two legs through the mid part of it, and
0: took off too soon, isn't he?
1: Too soon. Guest changed his mind, front leg straight down on top of the hurl, and the new style of hurls, obviously they're a solid unit as such and all in one piece, and he's only gone down by half a length. He looked like he had a bit of momentum going to it. He did run around under pressure, but who knows, if he jumped well, he may well have won the winner. That said though, not for passing, and showed a good attitude as you get a look at head on here of the same incident. Put you out of retirement, many lads, anyway.
0: That was sweating again.
1: He ran around and ran in snatches today. Not sure it's all greenness with him.
0: Yeah.
1: I give him the benefit of doubt, Danny Power.
0: I
1: give
0: him the benefit of the doubt the first day. Mm-hmm. And he ran very similar today through his race as he did in the stall. But I thought he'd be a lot more sharper today. Mm-hmm. Now, to me, he looks like a horse who, I know he's only a three-year-old, but looks like he wants to go further already. But just, I don't know.
1: Yeah, it might be.
0: Little question mark there.
1: Might have a small bit of a quirk in him possibly. But it's a speed favourite track today. Yeah. The winner's got flat form, which won over mile and five, railed, jumped well, positive right, Derek Heath in the front end, and it's all about jumping. The winner jumped, the second didn't, but Danny Power, be just interested to see what he does beyond this. Maybe slower ground up and distance will suit him better, but
0: I think there's plenty of ability there.
1: Oh, there's big engine. Yep. Big engine. He's on stalks under Pratering pre-race, wasn't he? And yep, on the same go to start, everything he does is kind of on his nerves a little bit, so just interesting. I was disappointed to see him beat because I was so excited, even though he beat mediocre opposition in the stall. It's more the manner in which he won, but Steve Duke, two from two over hurls, and may well have been fortunate at Killarney to a point, but she is a good attitude and she's three wins in a row now.
0: Yes, indeed. I thought she was fortunate. Other people disagree.
1: including the trainer.
0: Including the trainer, yeah. I wonder if he wants to instead.
1: Henry de Bromhead. Yeah.
0: Well done anyway, Henry. It was a good day. You've had a double, so yeah. I still think she would have been second. Mm. Killarney.
1: very good scenes behind us. Tuckmill win the previous race.
0: That was brilliant. Yeah. Great story. Rona McFarland, obviously, your family go back. Your dad, Frank, of course, used to ride Lucissus. We remember, we were only kids at the time, but he was a cracking horse for Tom McFarland.
1: McFarland.
0: Ronan's granddad.
1: Ronan's granddad and
0: granduncle.
1: And here he is coming to win. And Ronan rode a winner on Sunday for James Nash in a pint to pint. And at Loch Ray, as you mentioned in your interview with him, Kevin, and Tugmill on the back of a really good run over Hearts and Navin last time, upheld form and indeed extended beyond some of his rivals here today to win a really good manner, to give Peter Fahey a big day at the track here in County Kildare, but a big day for Ronan McFarland. What a thrill. His mum is here, is talking to her, and all of his friends here, Podge Fogarty, Paul Bell, who of course won from one in the charity race here at Punchestown.
0: He's lost the bragging rights now, hasn't he?
1: Exactly, yeah. It's all done.
0: He's telling Ronan McFarland how to ride Punchestown or whatever else, but he won the, and a great day for Paul Bell as well, his local track when he won a Suzukini here a couple of years ago. But everybody remembers the first winner, nothing like it. But to ride a winner at your local track that his family have had so many great days and have been so closely involved with over many, many years is extra special.
1: And his granddad would be big in the hunt over the years as well, which of course Punchestown is very closely associated with the own Punchestown, don't they? So no, it's a great success and a real feel good one there that's lit up today so much.
0: And he's with a good one of the top yards in Colin Bow as well too, and now maybe a little bit of momentum now might start to gain momentum after riding a winner for James Nash today, a pint of pinting, his second pint of pint win, and now a winner on the rules as well.
1: Yeah, indeed.
0: And he looked quite polished inexperienced lad.
1: He did, and Tuckmill will give him plenty of experience on the track as well. He can go back over fences, and pint to pint season kicking off. I'd imagine the ground is still quick enough for that grade to have too many runners, but he got plenty of opportunities, I suppose, on the back of that. But either way, it's a great start today for him.
0: Yeah, both are very impressed with Henry de Bromhead's winner as well, Paddy O'Rourke's.
1: Yeah, and form line, of course, running in this race, Tim Townend's runner with Jody Townend taking right with Pat O'Rourke's really stepped forward for a very green run on debut and a bumper, much more polished than Kilbegan in a bumper over 2 mile three last time, and was very good here today, beating an experienced horse in Ilu Tapu in a really good manner.
0: Yes, indeed. Ilu Tapu, I think he wants to go further already, doesn't he?
1: Maybe he wants a break.
0: Yeah.
1: A bit flat, maybe.
0: Maybe a little bit of headgear getaway.
1: Yeah, possibly, yeah. Just, he looked very one-paced for mid-trip today, if anything. Yeah, compared to horse jumping.
0: Jumping needs to sharpen up as well, too.
1: In Ballinrobe, he was a bit disappointing.
0: When he came from off the pace that day, and he quickened, he showed a bit of turn of foot, but he didn't do that today. Okay, right, runners on the way to the start ahead of our delayed last race, and there is our favourite number four. Has been well supported, Fran, and well touted. We've had plenty of people say to us,
1: talk of Kilcullen for the last 48 hours. Kilcullen, my local village, Kevin, only 10 minutes from here, and it was the talk of Kilcullen Eastern Whisper, but it's gone from 6-4 to 5-2. The local money has not arrived, but is a Godolphin cast off who's making her debut here today as a 5-year-old, and she's now 5-2 at Junction Road in around 11-4. No real market move for anything else.
0: No, Bayswater Bloom, look at that, 11s from 28-1. Only show Bayswater needs to improve what it's done thus far.
1: Well,
0: 40
1: back,
0: the last day.
1: You're back to the scene of the crime where Bayswater Blue actually showed up well in the corresponding bumper here last year at this meeting. Fish fifth, beating 5 lengths, but a year on, people are looking for a correlating form, but there's been a number of really poor efforts since then, so maybe track ground might see a better performance by Vanna McCutcheon's runner, who had a nice winner at Dundalk
0: St. Harry
1: on Friday night, but maybe that's an illustration of this bumper, Kevin. Maybe they're all just a modern bunch.
0: Could well be as well. But there is a very well bred newcomer, Eastern Whisper. And from a guy who's really started to make an impression with his operating a really good strike rate is Sonny Carey.
1: Yep, trains quite locally here, of course, to Punchestown, and doesn't run a hell of a lot of track, but when they do, they tend to be very competitive, and having good years, you mentioned, his strike rate is very solid, and when him and Patrick Mullins team up together, they tend to do extremely well, whether it's an amateur race over obstacles or back in a bumper like we have here today. But Eastern Whisper is from the family litigant who won the Skybet Ebor in the past. Oshie Murphy won him then and won a November handicap, and off memory, I think George Baker may well have partnered him that day for Joe Tewitt. He was a good stayer, he was hard to train for Joe Tewitt, but this one must be a must run the family to an extent, because she's a 5-year-old after being bought off the flat, making her debut here today in the track proper for the first time.
0: Junction Road, Henry de Bromhead, he's bidding for a treble on the card. John Gleeson on board as well. Interesting stable switch, has beaten only 5 lengths and racing quite greenly in the bumper in Down Ryle back in August.
1: Yeah, and just interesting to see the angle with this horse, because from what I can see, it didn't go through an auction, and there was definite promise on that debut run, very green down over the roadway crossing at Down Ryle, and even in between the last two wings of the last few hurdles, Junction Road ran around quite a bit, but looked like there would be improvement to come off the back of that effort. But stable switch is very significant, didn't look an obvious one you buy out of a bumper based on the performance, for all that it was mildly promising.
0: Shul Sullivan's our third favourite, very disappointing at Wexford, penultimate start, but then I thought it was a big improvement. Had a cracking run when second in Listowel behind. She was the one who bounced out made all for Harry Swan and Dennis Hogan.
1: Yeah, change of tactics. I was in Wexford that day that Shul sort of ran. She was up at the pace and faded very, very tamely, and went back to what they did on debut, where she's long back, way back in a ladies' bumper at Roscommon on debut. She caught the eye then, finishing off well. And again, in Listowel, when ridden cold, she finished off a race extremely well. Winner was gone at that point. Speed favourite track all week at Listowel, and she was the one was gone, but it's a much better effort by Shule Sullis. And I'd say it's just a filly that obviously needs to do things right in the early stages to finish our races. And it'd be interesting to see how they ride her today, because based on what we've seen so far, getting back into wash, albeit over obstacles here today at Punchestown, has been hard to make up ground.
0: Two there then is Bambi Fever. No match for Henry de Bromma's Pathos Rock when that ran out, an impressive winner at Kilbeggan, has run an impressive winner over hurdles here this afternoon, but still a step forward, although beaten 12 lengths, just bumped into a smart filly that day.
1: Yeah, it did indeed, and after showing not a lot on debut, that was a big improvement. And look, Pathos Rock won a maiden hurdle today by 4 or 5 lengths, so being beaten 12 lengths by that rival in a bumper wasn't a bad line of form, and you'd hope there's more improvement again to come on the back of that. Looks like Jody will be good and prominent, and again, stable tend to do well when they do run horses on the track in a race like this.
0: Pretty much so. Hopefully shouldn't be too much longer. Flags up, let's get up.
2: Racing for the Irish Italian Farm, EVF Mayor's Flat Race over 2 miles. As they race away, Moot Hall sets off a little behind the remainder, but up front it is Back in Favour who takes them along, with right up on the outside Eastern Whisper. Also prominent is Junction Road, and then down the inside is Peace Rose. Just outside this one goes Miss Willow Grey. As they turn into the straight and make the way up to pass the stands first time, Back in Favour presses on now under Ronny O'Connor. Peace Rose second. Junction Road third, Eastern Whisper four, and just behind these goes Miss Willow Grey. Bayswater Bloom is next in the field with Bambi Fever and Casey Quest next. This one's chased. Just in behind by Shule Sullis. Can't Get Away is in that group. Further back to Fenella Times is towards the outside of Pat's Prodigies. Last but one is Little Bean, and Moot Hall is last of all. Racing up to pass the stands now, and they'll shortly make the bend that'll take them away from the straight and run towards the back. Back in Favour leads them along. Third on each of our

0: Lost two starts. This daughter of Scirocco being chased by Peace Rose in second. Junction Road in the blue jacket over towards the near side. The daughter of Crystal Ocean is just in front of the sheepskin nosebend of Eastern Whisper and Patrick Mullins in the white jacket. Daughter of See the Stars. Next up is Miss Willow Grey. Can't Get Away is on the inside. Bayswater Bloom is next, and Bambi Fever, who was second last time, is towards the outside in the red cap. Shul Solace is next, and they're followed by Casey Quest back behind this group to Finella Times, and this one's followed by Little Bean. Pat's Prodigies towards the back, Moot Hall last of all. On the run now, they'll take them towards the turn into the back straight. Back in favour, continues to set the splits with Junction Road second on the outside of Peace Rose. Next in behind these is Eastern Whisper, and they in turn are in front of Miss Willow Grey. Right down the inside is Can't Get Away, and next up is Bayswater Bloom. Bambi Fever's on this one's outside. Casey Quest is on its inner. Further back behind these to Shul Solace, who's towards the outside of Pat's Prodigies. And also in that group, Finella Times, Little Bean and Moot Hall, the back pair. Back in favour, leads now along the back straight, being followed in second spot by Peace Rose. Junction Road is next. Eastern Whisper strong in the hands of Patrick Mullins. Next up is Miss Willow Grey, with on the outside next Bambi Fever improving up a position. Shul Solace is right there too, with Can't Get Away on the inside. Casey Quest, Bayswater Bloom is next, being followed by Finella Times. Pat's Prodigies is on the inside of Little Bean, and Moot Hall watches on from the back spot. Continuing along the back now and shortly turning on their way towards the sweeping bend towards the straight and back in favour by three lengths or so. Junction Road is second. Bambi Fever is going right up on the outside to take a share of that and is going to go into a clear second. And they're inside Peace Rose. Eastern Whispers next, and then Shul Solace, but down the inside next is Miss Willow Grey. But it's back in favour from Peace Rose, Bambi Fever, Junction Road, Eastern Whisper. Shul Solace is next with Miss Willow Grey. Then Bayswater Bloom, Casey Quest goes well, and this one's followed by an improving Finella Times. Little Bean is on the move as well. Can't Get Away, shuffled back a position. Alongside Moot Hall, Pat's Prodigies is last, but still only about 8 to 10 lengths off the pace. They are tightly bunched for the bumper, as now Bambi Fever and Jody Town and take over the lead. Eastern Whisper, Patrick Mullins go in pursuit. And on the outside, Shul Solace and Derek O'Connor boxing right through the centre now. It's Finella Times and Dara McGill, and has come through now and has the inside to take over as back in favour slots back. So now all change up front, and it's Finella Times who leads them in. Eastern Whisper, and on the outside, Shul Solace. Just in behind these, Bambi Fever is ridden, Bayswater Bloom is ridden, and so too Little Bean. And straightening up now, and it's Eastern Whisper in the centre of the track, tacks over onto the far side rail. Shul Solace is going to track wide, and they've just begun to press on from Finella Times, and it's Eastern Whisper over on the far side. Patrick Mullins near side challenging Shul Solace and Derek O'Connor, but Eastern Whisper has her measure for now. Shul Solace is going to try and come back with another challenge. Eastern Whisper kept up to her job the far side. Shul Solace, she's gamed the near side, she won't lie down, but Eastern Whisper has her by a length to the line. Sonny Carey and Patrick Mullins lift the concluding race. It is Eastern Whisper from Shul Solace, a break to beat
1: as they make their way down towards the final 4 furlongs. It's Soft Landing who grabbed the lead early. To Blue Point Gold, who's had a tough trip so far, races in second. Bella Angelina for record chasing Billy Lochnan, racing in third. Then see
2: the top four, and at the back, that is Interstate. As they arrive at the top of the stretch, Brown Don't Stop comes off the turn, leading by three. Overstop the spread second. Resilient Hero outside third. Then in fourth, that's Maturation. 1 furlong to go. Brown Don't Stop. Stop the spread is persistent on the outside. Stop the spread now striking the front 70 yards to go, and it stopped the spread of the opener at Finger Lakes. Brown Don't Stop second, Maturation third, close for fourth. Resilient Hero
1: is building the revs down the center of the track. Then in third position now, staying on, is Panham from the rear of the field. Soft Landing the leader, the cavalry are coming though. Blue Point Gold and Panham, but racing up towards the line. Soft Landing, a quick double for Murphy. Panham finished in second, tight for third between Miss Misfortune and Blue Point Gold, and then Mr. Keeble.

Mountain Princess. Go to Toga Racing owner breeder Rachel Sells, the trainer Oscar Gomez, the winning jockey. First race official, $7.24, the winning mutual. Exacta, $18.30. Trifecta, $16.06. Dime Super, $6.47. Second race, Finger Lakes, there are no scratches or jockey changes. Exacta, Trifecta, Superfecta, Daily Double, Pick 3 wagering. Post on race 2 in about 20 minutes at 1:24 p.m.

getting ready for race number two, and that was Stop the Spread, laying close to the speed of Brown Don't Stop. Oscar Gomez pulled the trigger, and that one was able to go by Brown Don't Stop to get the victory for trainer Rachel Sells. As we go to the second race, it is a $5,000 claiming race for fillies and mares, non-winners of a race since the date, or never won four races. Start with a five, Tequila. She is at the mercy of the pace. That's the one issue for Tequila. She has that sit back and closing style, but she's in good form. She ran second to Lone Speed winner, Bad Connection, where she usually stops, but she did a 23 that day. So Tequila, really nothing to close on that day. And then last time, the race came up tough for the 1 in 6 months condition, running second to Follow Your Arrow ahead of Book of Wisdom, and Book of Wisdom came back to win as actually a shorter distance. So that race she comes out of is very tough. But the biggest issue for Tequila in this spot is her running style and having a pace to run at. Maybe she'll get one. She looks like she's got a good chance to win if she does. Blue-Eyed Scout should be tough in here. The big question, again, pace is going to be important because there doesn't seem to be a ton of speed in here. It looks to come from the three, Grand Lady Indy. And the question of the 6 furlongs for her, she can't really go that fast, but she could control the pace in here. But Blue-Eyed Scout has enough speed that she could lay close or even be with Grand Lady Indy early if she wants to. That's the thing with Blue-Eyed Scout. She's coming off a second-place finish in a good spot. That was a good race for the level. She was well clear of the third-place horse, Isle Storm, who she passed late as well. But I think she could be closer today with a lack of pace in here, sitting right up with Grand Lady Indy early. So I use her second. And Grand Lady Indy with a tactical edge, I'll throw in third. She's in pretty decent form. She stopped against Tequila when they ran going 6 furlongs back on September 15th, but ran a good race last time, just got caught by a horse that was a drop down and a better horse in Book of Wisdom. And she didn't get a clear lead that day. So the question is going to be, how easy a lead can she get in here? I know Evening Edge has sprint speed, but she's cutting back in distance. I thought the other one that does have speed, if she wants to use it, is Blue-Eyed Scout. But other than that, it looks like Great Grand Lady Indy could be the speed of the race. And that bodes well for her. She does get second a lot, so it's hard for her to, she doesn't always finish the deal in a sense, but maybe if she controls the pace and now in the hands of Michael S. Ferraro, she could be tough. Evening Edge on the cutback, it's got to be considered. She comes out of a good race as well. Troubled Luck is a sharp horse going a mile. Troubled Luck came back to win out of that race. Now, she wasn't much of a threat to her, but she was second to a much better horse. She had stopped the race before going a mile, but that was in the slop. So she's got good speed for the route. Not sure if she's got the same kind of sprint speed for Grand Lady Indy. Maybe if she breaks well, she can get out there and hold the rail, because other than Grand Lady Indy, there doesn't seem to be a lot of speed in here. So she looks to give Rachel Sells the early double, not impossible, with a turn back in distance. Exacta Tri Super Daily Double and Pick 3 starts in race number 2. You got 6 minutes to post.

course is coming on the track for race number two from Finger Lakes. Number one is Evening Edge and Oscar Gomez aboard. Number two is Tumbles and Apprentice Ben Joseph. Number three is Grand Lady Indy, Cabercoa. In the irons. Number four is Numeric and John Berrios. Number five, Tequila, Joel Cruz. Number six, Blue-Eyed Scout, Stephen Frett. And number seven is Diva Banker and Michael Davila Jr. Post time in a few.

0: up a little bit there in the preliminaries. Mohandes for Billy Lochnan going for the record amount of winners, of course, didn't manage it in the previous race. That horse's chance was kind of blown at the start, really. But Mohandes, two good time figures in this context, gate three as well. So interesting little contest. Those two dominating the market. Sea Palace, Hector Crouch aboard, is next, fourth on the all-weather last time out after three decent runs on the turf. So again, a race of this nature as well within this horse's compass at some point. And then after that, we've got the bigger prices. The Rusty Rolex is interesting. It's spelt the Rusty Rolex. But it's not such a thing as a Rolex, is there? Well, there is a Rolex watch. Have they just made a mistake? Is there some in-joke there I don't understand? But what I did was, like any good commentator should, I took in a replay of its one and only race, and Richard Hoyle's senior race caller here in the UK was calling this horse the Rusty Rolex. So I'm going to call it the Rusty Rolex as well. But this is some kind of hidden joke in there that I'm not getting, and I do apologise. But also, the horse got 200 to 1 chance. But also, if the horse wins at 200 to 1 and you've backed it, and I'm calling it slightly the wrong name, you will not be bothered in the slightest. Horses making their way behind.
1: Tequila going up. Blue-eyed scout.

tumbles, 2.5 to Numeric to the outside at Evening Edge. And Tequila is 3 wide out the backstretch at the back and about 7.5 lengths off the lead. Half mile to go. Grand Lady Indy on top by 1/2 length over Blue-Eyed Scout, prompting outside second. Tumbles tucked in along the inside. Diva Banker 3 wide outside, now up into third. Evening Edge is in fifth. Then a length to Numeric, and Tequila is outside of her at the back and about 8 lengths off the lead. 2.5 furlongs to go. Grand Lady Indy and Blue-Eyed Scout. Diva Banker on the 3 wide side in third. Then about 6 lengths back, Tequila is to the outside of Tumbles, fourth and fifth, and it's Evening Edge towards the inside. 6 as they turn into the stretch. Blue-Eyed Scout, Diva Banker. These two clash for the top spot. Grand Lady Indy drops back in third. Then it's Tequila and Tumbles. 16th to go. It's Diva Banker getting to the front end over Blue-Eyed Scout. It's Diva Banker in front. Blue-Eyed Scout second. Tequila third. Tumbles fourth.

the tax sorted out.

David Lee about to get back on board Trustin Farr. Mohandes to come forward. Showing a bit of temperament, Mohandes. Gut reaction to come forward as well. This is gut reaction into stall five. Not going forward. Mohandes backing away as well. Blindfold going on, Mohandes. Good reaction to come forward. This is the rusty Rolex or Rolex. Icy Moon. Mohandes still backing away. Trustin Farr still to come forward. Alwidian's out the back, so to Cosmocrat. His name is Rio C. Palace. Mohandes been dismounted by Billy Lognan. His name is Rio to come forward as well. Mohandes is not having this at all, and this horse's participation must be in jeopardy now. His name is Rio to come forward. His name is Rio's not desperately enthusiastic either. His name is Rio, and he goes in on the sand. Next out is Sea Palace. Cosmocrat. Alwidian. Trustin Farr, and Mohandes is still playing up, swishing the tail. Alwidian in, quiet as the proverbial church mouse. Trustin Farr sweating up a little bit. Mohandes still very reluctant. Trustin Farr is in. Off they go, they're racing, and they've gone without Mohandes. So stand by for announcements on that as they make their way through the early stages of the hotel and conferencing at Wolverhampton Racecourse EBF Maiden Stakes. Trustin Farr, who also kept us waiting down at the start, is one of the leaders alongside Sea Palace towards the outer there in second, the grey. Followed then in third position by Gut Reaction, the favourite Alwidian just tracked Gut Reaction through. His name is Rio towards the outside of Cosmocrat, then Icy Moon, and the rusty Rolex is at the rear of the field as they make their way towards the turn out of the back straight. Trustin Farr is the leader. To Sea Palace, the grey on the outside in second. Gut Reaction travels nicely down on the rail in third. Then his name is Rio, the very heavy favourite Alwidian is down on the rail. Followed then by Cosmocrat, the rusty Rolex, and right at the rear of the field is Icy Moon. Starting to make the turn for home, just over 2 furlongs left to go. Trustin Farr, the big outsider. To Sea Palace, who now sweeps by and goes on. His name is Rio, now moves into second. Followed by Gut Reaction racing in third as they make the swing for home. The favourite's got a bit to do from there, Alwidian, as they come towards the latter stage. Now Sea Palace is well clear of the field. Two in second position now, Cosmocrat, and his name is Rio, is staying on as well. Well inside the final fill on they go, and it's Sea Palace out in front by 3 or 4 and racing up towards the line. Sea Palace, Hector Crouch on the spare ride to win. His name is Rio, finished in second. Third horse home was Gut Reaction, and the fourth, Alwidian.

0: 3, The Great Hip, Society Scary. In track 4 for the Ken Kennedy team, favoured at 2-1, Society Scary. 4-3 the other day behind Violet's Girl. Was forced out quite wide on the bend in on that occasion, but Greyhound has won plenty here. Of course, she's won 19 races. Will this be the 20th time she'll be on top of the winner's podium? Most of her wins have come over the 4.35, but it's got some pretty decent form over the 2.45 when pitching up in these shorter metered races. Both those recent two bin wins have been in D4, so trying to make it 10th time lucky in a D3. And looking to win a 20th race here at the track overall then. Society Scary backed into favourite now. This pitch by Pastana at 6-4. 2-1 about the one Fruitylicious. Had been a bit of money behind her earlier on today. Now she's drawn to go well. All three of her wins have come from the red. She did win in D3 in 14.87, a standout recent time on the 25th of September. Got no luck in the run, basically, the last three times. It's easy to forgive Fruitylicious recent form figures. 2-1 the red. 5-2 for Phantasma, the Racing Post selection in the stripes. She's a two-time winner. Both of those wins in a D3 has been trading blows with A7 rivals between recent T-bend efforts. Phantasma back in the right grade today, perhaps, at 5-2 the post, taking note of her chances. The Breezy Star P-Lot, they're all in. Over on the far side, the 245 metres for a D3, race number 3. Favourite in the 4. Racing now and stepping out well, Society Scary up there with the 6 Phantasma, 5 Cowboy Diego not far behind him, then the 2 Casey's Mario, the 1 Fruitylicious and 3 Malibu Jota, but it's the 4 who's gone beyond recall, turning the wards home, Society Scary scorching clear. Society Scary an easy winner, 1 in 2nd Fruitylicious and 6 Phantasma back in 3rd. Society Scary, the market got that spot on. And it's a 20.
1: Sevens initially is now out to 12s miles fast. It is still your favourite in the stripe jacket at 4-5 miles faster, who's had 3 runs here at Central Park, 3 career runs. Debuted back in July when met plenty of trouble, finished 4th though, only beaten a couple of lengths, returned on the 29th of September, so a lengthy break with a win in D3, clocking 16.71, and bettered that time when finishing 3rd in this grade last time out. Was sent off 5-4 favourite there, raced out of track 5 in each of his runs so far, but now out in the stripe jacket. 2nd in, Greyhound furthest away from him, Luminous Daisy. She's had 13 starts. She's only managed 1 win, runner-up in her last 2 starts in this grade. The win came back on the 16th of June in a D3, so she's not proving easy to win with Luminous Daisy, but she's attracted support here. There's also money around for the 2, Montana Jazz. Deborah Pierce, she's got the 1 and 2 in this. Montana Jazz, not a dissimilar record to Kennelmate, 1 from 16. 5th when beaten favourite last time out in a D2. So we're loaded up. Odds on shot in the stripes here at Central.

And we're away and racing. Six has missed it. Miles Faster, the favourite, has got a lot of work to do as four Ars Julie leads the pack. Two and three up the inside. Three squeezed out there. Four Ars Julie out in front. Might take a bit of catching. Favourite's running on, but it looks too late. Ars Julie is going to make all. Favourite got up for second from nowhere. Four, six and three there at Central Park in race three. And your winner has returned 8-1. A winner for George Andreas. Thank you.

third race at Finger Lakes. Scratch number 7, Makar. Number 1 is Retail Man and Oscar Gomez. Number 2, Spectro, Andre Worry, the riding assignment. Number 3, Mila Grosso, Olaf Hernandez. Number 4, OP Firecracker, Michael Davila Jr. Number 5 is Coach Bahi, jockey change Joel Cruz. Number 6, finalist, and Emmanuel De Diego. Number 8 is October Bliss and Luis Perez. Post time in a few.

0: American pundits, the American experts always say that when horses switch from turf to synthetic, the tapita, they always say it's not much of a switch. It's obviously a big switch from turf to dirt, but they always think that the switch from turf to tapita is not much. We think of it as being quite a big switch here because we don't have dirt. So you think, well, this horse never run on the all weather before, will he act on it? Well, an American handicapper was here, he would think that it wouldn't be an issue. So we'll see. Zachary Hicks, though, gate three, Jack Mitchell aboard. Billy Lockman's had a rather chastening evening in pursuit of winner number 223 for the year. Maybe he'll get it here for his old man as well. Percy Jones, the white colours there. There's Son of Man in shot. There's the colour change as well. Inappropriate was set to be carrying red with the grey spots and the black steeds, but is now pink with light blue hoop and light blue sleeves. So a colour change. Always keeps the race caller on his toes, and I think it's only fair, really. Scarlet Moon is the one that's still to go behind. Obviously, Oisin Murphy had a couple of winners on the card. That Al Widjan wasn't sighted in the previous race. A really insipid performance.
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0: Yes, good morning, tradies. Welcome back to another edition of Tradio Commute right here on your home of sport, SEN. It is Wednesday, the 14th of October, 2026. My name is Charles Goodsir. It's great to have your company on your morning commute. And as always, plenty to talk about this morning. If you're just waking up, happy to report that Australia has completed a stunning victory over South Africa overnight in the cricket to go 1-0 up in the three-match series. Josh Hazlewood, the star in the second innings with the ball, taking career-best figures of 6 for 49. And Matthew Renshaw, named player of the match, because not only did he pick up 190 and 82 in his batting innings, he also picked up not one, but two wickets in the second innings as well. So a phenomenal return to test match cricket for him. So we'll hear all the highlights as called in SEN cricket. We'll hear from Josh Hazlewood as well. And then we'll hear from both captains who are... Pat Cummins, very happy. Temba Bavuma, he was pretty optimistic about the next two test matches. They batted all right in the second innings, did South Africa, particularly Aidan Markram, who was the second last wicket to fall, almost carried his bat all the way through, but a great victory for Australia. Very happy to report on that front. In the AFL, the trade period ends today, so still plenty of deals left to be done. Plenty of deals were made yesterday, so we'll cover off on all of that. And in rugby league, it was Teamless Tuesday yesterday because the World Cup teams are out. The first match is tomorrow night between Australia and New Zealand. Just a reminder that you can catch every Australia match, every Kiwis match, and every finals match of the Rugby League World Cup right here on SEN. It begins tomorrow night, Australia taking on New Zealand. And then we'll have an American sports wrap as well. An incredible Monday night football game in the NFL saw Josh Allen record his first ever overtime victory in his career, which is stunning. He was 0-7, but he managed to get it done in dramatic fashion against the LA Rams. And in the Major League Baseball playoffs, the Brewers-Dodgers had game two of their series, and the Cleveland Guardians and the Tampa Bay Rays played game one of their series. So plenty to unpack this morning. And also in about 30 minutes' time, another edition of Tradie Trivia. Your chance to win a $50 Bunnings voucher. All thanks to Bunnings Trade. It's helping tradies and builders get the job done. And again, if you're looking for an on-site playlist to keep your spirit level up, then Bunnings Tradio is a 24/7 music radio station custom-made for the trade and built for tradies. It's available on DAB Plus and the SEN app. You'll hear artists from Guns N' Roses to Good Charlotte, Dire Straits to Daft Punk. Make sure to have a listen. It's available on DAB Plus and the SEN app. That is Bunnings Tradio. Now, at any point, you can have your say on the text line. That number is 0433 98 11 16. If you want to give me a ring this morning, taking your calls on the open line, 1300 736 736 is the number there. So let's not waste any more time. Let's get stuck into the top story of the morning, and it is Australia completing a 214-run victory over South Africa in the first test in Durban. Here is how all the action was called on the final day on SEN Cricket.
1: Mitch Stark from our broadcast ends takes things out, and he bowls to Fionn Mulder, who tucks off his pads out to deep square. He's lent on that well enough to see it to the boundary for four. Line two, Markram back to cut, and he brings up his 50th run. So only the second player in the test match to reach that marker. Aidan Markram needs to bat long and bat big. This is a top shelf over from Josh Hazlewood. He bowls. Markram drives him for four to relieve some of the pressure.
2: Mulder facing Hazlewood.
1: Down the leg side, and Curry's taken a beauty. Alex Carey, superb wicket keeping.
2: So Verena facing Renshaw.
1: Up and down to begin. Caught a slip. Oh, Steve Smith. He's back. He's doing what he always does. Reaction time, next to nothing, on the back foot, on the cut, Verena. Renshaw, it's his test match.
3: Now he looks at Renshaw, who's around the wicket to him. Full toss, smack down the ground by Jansen. That's more like him. Full bat flourish and a danger to everyone else close by.
2: Hazlewood up to Jansen. Bowls here, he's got a short leg.
1: Bowls him! Hazlewood has been brilliant through this match, landing it in a shoebox throughout. Deflection back onto Jansen's woodwork.
2: 309 test wickets, one away from Brett Lee. For those who follow the all-time charts, here is
1: Hazlewood, snorter, into the corner! Yep, magnificent! What a way to draw level with Brett Lee.
2: such a long time as well. Stark up bowls and hit on the pad marker, through to Carey, two noises, given not out on the field. Umpire Gaffney just pausing for a moment. He's going to consult the square leg umpire. I reckon that's to check if it's carried. Now, if umpire Kettlebrook says that's up, then that'll be given out on the field, I reckon. They'll check it, no doubt.
4: All we need to see is
2: bang. Bang. And they know that it's gotten to Carey. The way they're responding in the huddle, they think this is all over for Markram. They're waiting for the confirmation. Fine innings from the South African opener. And it is confirmed on the screen now. Umpire Illingworth says the inside edge was there along with technology, and it carried as well. Mitchell Stark gets in on the act. One wicket to go for Australia.
3: Hazelwood bowls. Nokia swats it high into the air. Line closes, takes the catch. And the demolition in Durban is complete. A tactical and technical masterclass from Australia. They have been rampant, ruthless and dominant. They win the test by 214 runs and take a 1-0 lead in the series.
0: Jared Waitley surmising it very well there on SEN Cricket Australia. A 214-run victory after bowling South Africa out for 206 in their second innings. They resumed play down four down for about 100-odd. And they were batting pretty well. Vian Mulder was the first to go, 29 off 110 deliveries. So that just goes to show you that they were digging their heels in. But a fantastic catch down the leg side from Alex Carey, bowled by Josh Hazlewood, who had all the batters troubled all throughout that second innings. Next to fall very quickly was Carl Verena, another incredible catch in the slips by Steve Smith. It was a good fight back by Marco Jansen, who counterattacked quite well, but then an absolute beauty from Josh Hazlewood. And if you haven't seen the highlights of that, make sure to check it out, because a ball isn't bowled better than what Josh Hazlewood had there for Marco Jansen. And then the tail didn't have much resistance. Simon Harmer out for a three-ball duck. Ulrich Norkia out for four as well. Keshav Maharaj, the not-out batter, one off three deliveries. But Aidan Markram, he threatened to take it away from the Aussies at various stages. 75 off 237 deliveries before he was eventually dismissed by Mitchell Stark. Another catch by Alex Carey. But as I mentioned at the top, Josh Hazlewood was the pick of the bowlers. Career best figure, 16.5 overs, four maidens, six for 49. And in the process, he overtook Brett Lee on the all-time wicket takers list for Australia, now sitting in eighth spot. Josh Hazlewood caught up with Adam Collins at the end of the day's play. Take a listen.
2: Josh Hazlewood, congratulations. What a magnificent performance. Career best figures, the thumping victory, 1-0 up. How good?
5: Couldn't have gone any better, really. They sort of dug in and fought hard that first session. It was going to be tough.

0: Over spells there before the new ball was good fun as well. So, yeah, feel like a whole team effort there in the field.
1: Have you ever been better than this? Do you feel as fit and strong now at the absolute peak of your powers?
0: Yeah. I've a bit older than I used to be, but everything's feeling really good. I think we had a really good block before probably that Darwin test. Got things all in order and ticked a few boxes there, and I guess that's showing now.
2: Just that final burst from you and Mitch there, and Pat Cummins bowling 147 kph yesterday. It feels like you guys, the older you get, the faster you get, the better you get.
0: Yeah, I think we've had a great lead-in. Our one-day series looked all different. Whatever we felt like, I guess we needed. Paddy is sort of good from ball one sometimes, and Starkey and I might need a bit more to get going. But I feel like those one days were a real solid hit-out. 10 overs, 50 overs in the field. It helps in, you know, when you get in the back end of a test match here, that you got those miles in the legs to bowl those spells late.
2: And as good as the burst with the new ball was, Josh, with two test matches more to come, the fact that you started getting a bit of reverse as well, the way you set up David Beddingham, that was just perfection.
0: Yeah, it was. We didn't get a hell of a lot. I think you'd rather a little bit of reverse with a harder ball than a lot with a soft ball, if that makes sense. I think the ball got quite soft as the innings went on. Probably in particular that first innings, it's a very hard wicket underfoot, and the ball gets quite soft as we saw both tails sort of hang around. So I think, again, lower order runs are crucial as well.
1: So well supported from your fielders, including your keeper, Alex Carey, that catch off Mulder before lunch. Just talk us through that wicket, having the leg slip there and going past the glove, and next ball a bit closer, and Carey does the rest. That must be so satisfying.
0: Yeah, I think, you know, Mulder was just lining the ball up really well. So I thought we'd try something different, get the leg slip in, maybe, you know, open his stance up a bit or whatever. Just change the mindset, really. Putting fielders in different spots, and then lucky enough to get a strangle down leg side.
2: Just one on Matt Renshaw. You just mentioned him earlier. I mean, you were there when he started his career all those years ago, Josh. For him to come back the way he has and to probably play one of the best test innings we've seen anywhere in the last 10 years or so, quite something.
0: Yeah, I think he's looked good from ball one since he's come back in. I mean, even in the one-day cricket, coming in at 5 or 6, looked outstanding in Zimbabwe, here in South Africa. Looked really, really good against spin. Pace doesn't seem to worry him either, so he's got a lot of options to score and a lot of options to defend as well. So he looks the complete package at the moment.
2: And just with conditions, Port Elizabeth expected to be kind of similar to this, good to get that hard grind. As Pat Cummins asked your team to put in the hard grind, you've done that and you're 1-0 up.
0: Yeah, it's, you know, I think from last time we were here, all the wickets were a little bit similar. Maybe Cape Town, you know, bounced a little bit more, but it's generally a grind like that, and it's 100 overs and innings, and you just got to not let up, I think, and the whole team has to buy into that grind and just sort of suffocate the batters, which I thought we did, especially in the first innings.
1: All right, you've got some other commitments to get to. We'll say goodbye now, Josh Hazlewood, but congratulations. Good luck next week in PE, and brilliant today.
0: Thank you. Cheers, guys.
3: Josh Hazlewood catching up with SEN Cricket's Adam Collins and Bharat Sundaresan after taking career best figures of 6 for 49. But unsurprisingly, the player of the match was, of course, Matthew Renshaw for his 190 in the first innings, 82 in the second innings, and then also picking up 2 wickets as well in the bowling innings. Here is what Matty Renshaw had to say when presented the Player of the Match award.
4: Matt, what a game. Some calling it the Renshaw Test Match. It's kind of hard sometimes to sum things together, especially so soon after a win. How are you feeling at the moment, though?
5: Pretty tired, to be honest. It's been a big 5 days. It's been a long time since last playing a 5-day Test Match. So, yeah, it was nice to be able to contribute.
4: Taking us back to the first innings and how things went on day one, what was your plans?
5: Just try and stay out there as long as I could. Obviously, trying to build partnership with the bowlers. And then it was just trying to play the game, face as many balls as possible. And fortunately, I had some good allies out there.
4: In terms of moving on through that 190, you seem to change gears as the game went along as well. Is that a conscious thing? Is that a plan that comes from the dressing room? How do you work through those moments?
5: I think it was just sort of the conditions and the field that was coming up against me. It was pretty hard to get twos. So there's a few times where I had to take a little bit of a risk and try and hit a boundary.
4: Second innings, things go quite nicely. You're obviously in a good position as well as a team, and you went along at a quicker rate as well. What were your plans for the second innings?
5: I probably got a little bit more lucky in that second innings. A couple of bottom edges, a couple of top edges, but yeah, I think it was pretty similar. It was trying to push the envelope a little bit, get us a decent lead, and trying to get us bowling as quick as possible.
4: I think there's an easy answer to this. How do you like batting at number 5?
5: It's pretty nice. It's a bit different to opening the batting. But yeah, happy to do whatever the team needs me to do.
4: And then a couple of wickets with the ball as well. Pretty special being your first test wickets as well.
5: Yeah, it was. I wasn't never expecting. I think my last over I bowled 5 full tosses and Paddy dragged me pretty quickly. So it was nice to just hit the pitch today and yesterday. And yeah, pretty lucky about that.
4: special moment for your family, I'd imagine, watching on as well.
5: Yeah.

0: Yeah, I think so. I haven't had too much chance to talk to them yet. It's been a tough time zone, but I think over the next couple of days, sort of have a few phone calls.
1: Congratulations. Great watching you. Enjoy the win.
0: Thank you very much. Cheers.
2: Player of the match, Matthew Renshaw there. Yeah, I think from we'll look back on this test match in years to come, and it'll be known as the Matthew Renshaw test match. Let's hear now from the winning captain, Pat Cummins, reflecting on the 214-run victory.
1: Pat, congratulations. How do you sum up this performance today?
3: Yeah, it was great. I think a lot of it was built on, you know, what Matty Renshaw did on day one as well. Got through that day, that first day, and then that got us ahead and it managed to clinch and hold on to that lead for the rest of it.
1: Having an opportunity as well to turn to the bowling attack that you have, and of course you being a bowling captain too, what is that like for you?
3: Yeah, it makes my life a lot easier. You know, anywhere I look, you've got plenty of test wickets there, and then even our part-timers are probably a bit better than part-timers, so I feel like I've got loads of options. But yeah, seeing particularly, you know, the two quicks and Lino just go to work, they've done it hundreds of times. It's always impressive.
1: From a personal perspective, managed to get runs as well and contribute with the ball, in particular in the first innings, picking up the threefer. How did you feel it's coming out for you at the moment?
3: Yeah, really happy. I haven't played a lot of tests over the last probably 18 months, and that felt as good as I have, really. Coming in, I said I was feeling quite fresh, and I'm glad that got through this test, and I felt really good. Felt like I could have bowled more overs if I needed.
1: How important is it to go 1-0 up in the three-match series?
3: I mean, yeah, it's nice. It's better than the alternative. Yeah, obviously two games to play, anything can happen. But always, once you're ahead in the series, it does make things a little bit easier. But playing away is really hard, so it's great to get confidence after a win.
1: Six for Hazelwood as well, a career best for him. I mean, you know him pretty well. Having him in your attack again and in your team, how important is that?
3: Yeah, he's, you know, I think he gets a lot of raps for how consistent, you know, he is, but I think he's, that undersells him a little bit. You know, you could bowl him at any time with a new ball, obviously, class, but with the reversing ball, he's got so many skills, can get the speed gun up when he wants to as well. So, captain's dream, I feel like I can bowl him at any stage.
1: Well, good luck, and we'll see you in the next test match, and congratulations on this one.
3: Thank you, Ta.
2: Victorious captain Pat Cummins there. Let's now hear from Themba Bavuma, the South African captain, after their loss in the first test.
1: Themba, obviously not the result you would have wanted at the start of a test series. Talk to us about the test match.
4: Yeah, I mean, like you said, it's not the way you want to start. I think you've got to give it to the Australians. The way they dominated majority of the game, I think the way that they stuck into us, even after their 120 for six, they showed their experience, they showed their skill, and then to get themselves into a very competitive position. And I think from a lot of us who've had the experience of playing against them, you don't want to give them that opportunity to play a game from the front. So I think a lot of questions and conversations that we'll need to have, we can learn from the way they went about it from a batting and bowling point of view, but I think you've got to give it to them in terms of their performance.
1: On those questions and on the batting first of all, what is it you would like to see more of in the next test match?
4: I think probably the obvious one is guys getting in and going big. I think that was the biggest difference. If you look at our first innings, they had Matt Renshaw, who went to get a big, big 100 for them and put them in that very competitive score. We had a number of guys who got in, but unfortunately weren't able to get us into strong competitive positions. And I think from a bowling front, I think you've got to admire the way that it seems as if they're quite proactive about their plans, different fields, and just kind of staying in there. So, like I said, we'll have the conversations, but we'll definitely learn from how they went about their business.
1: It's not a venue you've had a great record at, unfortunately, as a team. What do you put it down to, possibly? Is that a bit hard to say at this stage?
4: But hard to say. We don't get to play a great deal of cricket here in Durban. I think the last game we played here was Sri Lanka. We came on top. Before that, yes, we didn't have, the best of results. But very hard to say. I think you'd have to pull up all the guys who've played here to get a proper understanding.
1: Good luck for the next test.
4: Thanks, Natalie.
2: South Africa captain Themba Bavuma after his side's loss in the first test. The series now moves to Gqeberha, or also known as Port Elizabeth, and that begins on Sunday night, Australian time. You can hear a ball-by-ball coverage right here on your home of cricket, your home of cricket for the summer, SEN. Great text here from 877 says, how good to see a test go 5 days, a proper test. Finally, a good wicket for bowling and for batting. Yeah, when you're getting deep into day five and all results are still possible,

0: Look, it was a long shot, but South Africa could have maybe pulled off a miracle. They were going for the draw. They were nearly able to get there, but there was just enough in the surface for the Aussie bowlers to exploit. And Josh Hazlewood really went to work on that off stump line. So, yeah, a great test match, and great to see a test match going 5 days. We've just seen so many rubbish two-day test matches far too frequently in the last couple of years. A bit of a light-hearted moment as we wrap up the first test is that Mark Howard, the Australian broadcaster who we hear during the summer and we hear even during the winter months on the footy, this is how he was introduced on the local broadcast.
1: I am in some good company. I've got Kaya Zondo and the Australian man. Good to have you join us.
0: So Mark Howard, the Australian man, and I just want to say I feel sorry for Lesego Poe, who is the broadcaster on the local Super Sport channel for South African cricket. Obviously just had a mind blank there and just said the Australian man. I'm coming a little bit of hate online. I think that's a bit unfair. Just had a mind blank. It happens, but just wanted to highlight a lighter moment from their first test. So Australia going 1-0 up in the three-match series. Have your say on the text line 0433 98 11 16, or you can give me a call on the open line this morning. Taking your calls 1300 736 736. We'll take a quick break. On the other side of this, we'll get to all the big trade news happening in the AFL. It is the final day of the AFL trade period. Plenty to discuss.
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0: Les. Good morning. Welcome back to Tradio Commute right here on your home of sport, SEN. My name is Charles Goodsir. It is a pleasure to have your company as we go through all the big topics in the world of sport. And our top story this morning, Australia victorious in the first test in Durban, completing a 214-run win. Nathan on the text line says, good morning, Charles. Unfortunately, I feel that Bo Webster is in trouble for the second test, especially if Cam Green is coming back. What are your thoughts? And go the Aussies. It's a great question, Nathan, because Bo Webster didn't have the most amazing test match. He failed in the first innings, was not out in the second with some late order hitting, which he did well. He got a wicket as well in the test match. So he didn't really do anything wrong, but he didn't do anything outstanding either. So I feel like if Cam Green is back 100% fit, then he would slot back in. But I'm unsure as to whether Cam Green will do any bowling. And I think Pat Cummins mentioned it in his post-match press conference there that, you know, he leaned a lot on a lot of part-time bowlers. Nick Maddison even rolled the arm over in the second innings. And Bo Webster does provide that bowling option. So it really is a case for whether or not the selectors want Cam Green purely as a batter, or if they think that Bo Webster can do a good enough job with the bat and then also chip in with the ball a little bit. I think I'd probably stick with Bo Webster because, you know, a winning team is a good team, but I wouldn't be too mad if they decided to bring Cam Green in and dropped Bo Webster. But a great question there on the text line, Nathan. And this one from Billy. Good morning. Just curious that the Blakey signing at North had to get a tick of an approval from the AFLW side, as I'm sure some would have not have been in favour of it. I remember the backlash when the Saints tried to recruit Tarryn Thomas, and the outrage was obvious, which shut that down very quickly. Thank you for that on the text line, Billy. Listening to a lot of sort of trade podcasts throughout the last week and a half, and I think all of them have come to the consensus that, yeah, North Melbourne obviously would love to have a player of Nick Blakey's calibre into the side. However, it'd need to get board approval. It would need to be, you know, discussed with the AFLW program, an incredibly successful AFLW program at North Melbourne. But he's there now, and let's hear from Michael Voss, who explained the Nick Blakey deal at length on Trade Radio.
1: Yeah, huge. Oh, it's spoke briefly this morning on it just as it came through, and it's a deal they needed to make, and it can be transformational for a football club. We've spoken about individuals who have gone to football clubs that have been able to change the narrative around them as a club. And if we go back to Brisbane with Lachie Neale going from Fremantle to Brisbane, and then sort of the wave of players that came after him, and for so long North Melbourne has wanted to be that destination club, and they're throwing all sorts of money and all sorts of deals at players to be able to try and make that happen. And they have had obviously some successful trades, but this is the biggest one of all, and also to have the narrative around him and his story and his background and the historical significance for him and his family to come back and be able to have that impact and finish his career at that club where his dad played just gives every North Melbourne supporter a real boost. Mm.
0: Yeah, it's a big fish for North Melbourne. Let's put aside the off-field indiscretions involving Nick Blakey, which again is still under a police investigation. From a football perspective, he's a fantastic halfback, one of the best ball users, one of the best kicks in the competition. And I think North Melbourne for, you know, well over a decade have been trying to land a really big name. I think this is the biggest name they have acquired. Would love to hear your thoughts on that. 0433 98 11 16 or 1300 736 736. You want to give me a call on the open line. I think this now takes North Melbourne to, you know, a wild card hopeful team, to a team that I think should be pushing for that top six in 2027. I use the example of the Newcastle Knights in the NRL. They finished in the wooden spooners in 2025, made a grand final in 2026. I think this notion that you have to rebuild methodically and slowly, I think it's a fallacy. I think the Knights have proven that. I think if you just have the right attitude, the right coach, and the right players, anything is possible. And I think top six for North Melbourne should be a priority. But that wasn't it for North Melbourne yesterday. They continue to be in the headlines, trading Zane Dersma to the Melbourne Demons. The D's gave up picks 33 and 49 to secure the 21-year-old. the young gun will be with the club for the next two seasons. Lachie Whitfield has landed at Carlton after much speculation about where he would play his footy next season. The Giants also gave picks 31 and 50 to the Blues as part of the deal. The Giants have received picks 25, 26 and a 2028 third round pick. Now, the final trade of the day took place between bitter rivals Collingwood and Carlton. Flynn Riley departs the Blues and will be a pie for the next 4 years. Carlton have received a 2028 third round pick in exchange. The playing future of Jamara Ugle-Hagan remains up in the air as the former number one pick remains without a contract for 2027. Offered a second chance by the Suns last season, the club is still yet to re-sign him, although list manager Cole Burns believes the club still has time to get a deal done. Now, Essendon are set for a standoff with the Brisbane Lions as the Bombers will not offer any more than pick 27 for Kadeen Coleman. The Lions went earlier picks to be involved, or the Lions want earlier picks to be involved in the deal to secure the 26-year-old. So that is all the action happening in the trade period. Make sure to listen to Trade Radio right throughout the day and well into the evening, as I'm sure that a player that hasn't even been named yet is going to be plucked from obscurity to potentially move places. That tends to happen on the trade deadline day. Text here from Dan. Congratulations to Australia. Let's keep it going in Port Elizabeth. Lucky for Matt Renshaw, saved a slot for other problems for the team. Cameron Green in for the next test match. So Dean wanting Cam Green to come in. He was in a good bit of form in the home test matches, the top end test matches against Bangladesh, scoring his first century on Aussie soil. But yeah, you can't drop Matt Renshaw, and I don't think you can drop Nick Mattinson either. So yeah. And this one from Steve to finish. Charles, no offence, mate. You have no idea if you can go from wooden spoon in the AFL to playoff in a grand final. The game is so different. That's fair, Steve. That's fair. You can have your opinion on that. I just think that it was watching Newcastle play last season, they were hopeless in attack and just changed a mindset. And I'm not saying that West Coast or Richmond can go on to play in a grand final next season, but I'm saying in the case of the Kangaroos, you know, sort of the 9-win seasons, the mediocrity that they're going through, I think now acquiring these players and a new coach, I think should have them playing top six. But appreciate your text message, Steve. We'll head to a break now on Tradio Commute. When we return, we'll have a look at Teamless Tuesday yesterday for the Rugby League World Cup. And you'll hear all the Rugby League World Cup right here on SEN. Stick around. 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
4: 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Michelle Payne rides Prince of Penzance to victory, making her the first female ever to win the race.
5: 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Here's Prince of Penzance coming on down the outside. Prince of Penzance for Michelle Payne. Now Max Dynamite starts to charge home. Prince of Penzance.
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0: Yes, good morning. Welcome back to Tradio Commute right here on your home of sport, SEN. My name is Charles Goodsir and happy to report that I've struck a bit of a nerve on the tech side this morning. We'll get to that very shortly. It's all thanks to Bunnings Trade, helping tradies and builders get the job done. A quick look at the weather around the country in Sydney today. A possible morning shower, a top of 19. Cloudy for Melbourne, a top of 16. A shower or two expected for Brisbane, a top of 26. For Perth, a late shower or two, a top of 32 degrees. Partly cloudy for Adelaide, a top of 20. In Hobart, a cloudy day, a top of 15. Partly cloudy in Canberra, a top of 18. And for Darwin, a shower or two, a top of 34. I said in the previous break that I think North Melbourne, with the acquisition of Nick Blakey, as well as the hiring of Jamie Graham as the new coach, there's no reason why I don't think they can go into the top six. I think that should be their expectation for season 2027. They were on the cusp of the wild card, but I think now with the new modern style coach is what the North Melbourne hierarchy said they're after. And Nick Blakey, who is one of the best halfbacks, best ball users and best kicks in the competition, I think they can explode and finish inside the top six. Not according to you on the text line, however, 079 says, Charles, get back to Sydney. You know nothing about footy. There is no way the Kangaroos can suddenly leap up into the top six. 079, just why not? We saw Collingwood go from 17th in 2021 to then make a prelim final in 2022 and were one win away from a grand final. So it is possible to just jump up and have an incredible bounce back season. 225 says, mediocrity the past three seasons, North has actually increased their wins, nearly doubled it in 2026. It's only the media that are impatient and setting reckless predictions considering they're about to have a new coach. Well, they haven't played finals in 10 years. And if you just have a look at who they've actually beaten is in the last couple of seasons, outside of that great win against the Suns, I think there's one other win that I might be forgetting, but it's a lot of the Richmonds, the West Coast, the Essendons, Carlton, when they were going like bastards at the earlier point of the season. So they need to start beating opponents around them or above them on the ladder. I think they can get there. That's my point. And this from the Don in Ascot Vale. Honestly, what odds would the Kangas be to not win a game next season? They've recruited the turnover king and look worse than this year already. I'll back them to go winless. The Don, come on, get your head off it. That's absolutely ridiculous. They're not going to go. They're not going to go winless. I think that's a ridiculous comment. And this one from Dale: is anyone in Australia actually excited about the League World Cup? I'm in Christchurch, and honestly, you wouldn't know it. It was about to start. Haven't seen anything about it. Well, it's actually a very exciting time here in Australia. I think, especially seeing all the teams around Sydney. A couple of them are based in Perth as well. I think it's getting very exciting. I think once that first game begins on Thursday night, Australia v New Zealand, I think that's when the excitement will increase. But the teams were named yesterday, Australia, New Zealand. Reece Walsh has been named at fullback ahead of James Tedesco. Tom Trbojevic and Jack Bostock will start on the wings as expected. Latrell Mitchell and Katoni Staggs will play in the centres. Not sure about that selection of Katoni Staggs, but Mitch Moses will wear the number 7 for tomorrow night's test, and Munster will partner with him in the halves. The forward pack of Pat Carrigan, Tino Fasua-Maleawi, Jacob Preston and Liam Martin. Harry Grant will be the starting hooker. Isaiah Yeo will captain at lock. Tom Dearden has been named at 14, and it's a very forward heavy bench. Cam Murray, Ruben Cotter, Keon Kalomatungi. And for the Kiwis, Kalen Ponga will make his debut at fullback. Cody Nikorima will start at 6 alongside Jerome Hughes. Jermaine Asako and Ronaldo Mulatalo are the starting wingers. The forward pack is James Fisher-Harris, Moses Leota, Isaiah Papali'i and Britton Nikera, with Joe Tarpane skippering the team at lock. And Tamate Martin, Nafahu White, Aaron Clark and Xavier Wilson will be on the bench. So that begins tomorrow night. You'll hear live commentary from 7 p.m. right here on SEN. Australia take on New Zealand. I'm going to go the early crow here and go for my tip. I think New Zealand are going to stun the rugby league community. I think they've got a better side. They've got a better squad. I think just have more upside for this World Cup. But have your say on the text line, 0433 98 11 16. You can give me a call, 1300 736 736. Hit that open line. It is now time for Tradie Trivia. Your chance on the other side of this to win a $50 Bunnings voucher.
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0: Good morning. Welcome back to Tradio Commute right here on your home of sport, SEN. It is now time for Tradie Trivia. It's all thanks to Bunnings Trade, helping tradies and builders get the job done. The winner will secure a $50 Bunnings voucher. Let's start with Adam, who is on the line in Newcastle. Adam, who was player of the match in the first test against South Africa?
29: Good morning, Matt Renshaw.
0: Yeah, correct. It was Matty Renshaw. Which city hosts the opening game of the Rugby League World Cup tomorrow night?
29: Sydney?
0: Yep, it is Sydney, Australia, taking on New Zealand. Now, in the NFL, Josh Allen won his first ever overtime game yesterday. Which team did he beat?
29: LA Rams.
0: Yeah, correct. He did beat the LA Rams. An absolute thriller, that one. 37-34 in overtime. Now, which Aussie bowler took 6 wickets in South Africa's second innings?
29: Josh Hazlewood.
0: It was Josh Hazlewood. You're running the board here, Adam. Now, when did North Melbourne last make the AFL finals?
29: 6 years ago.
0: Yep, 6 years ago. I'm sorry, Adam. Your line just cut out there again.
29: 6 years ago? What is that, 2020?
0: No, it wasn't 2020. We'll now go to Liam, who was on the line in Meadows. Liam, when did North Melbourne last make the AFL finals?
30: 2016, mate.
0: Liam, that is correct. 2016. You've taken out Tradie Trivia. So a $50 Bunnings voucher is headed your way. Liam, what are you going to spend it on?
30: Maybe some lawn fertiliser, mate.
0: Yeah, love that. Love to hear that. Liam, just hold the line there. We'll get that price and out to you. Well done, mate.
30: Beautiful, thanks, mate.
0: So Liam has taken out Tradie Trivia for this morning. A $50 Bunnings voucher is headed his way. And if you missed out this morning, don't worry. You have a chance to win every single morning right here on Tradio Commute. A couple of texts to finish up here. This one from 079. North Melbourne have lost a decent player, got a good player in and gone for an untried coach who've never coached a senior AFL game. You're expecting this coach to suddenly increase the wins by 7 or 8. 079, I think that should be the expectation. I think there are enough talented players on that list at North Melbourne who I think have been underperforming for a little while based on, I think, coaching. I think Jamie Graham is a highly sought after assistant coach, highly touted. He did fantastic work behind the scenes at Fremantle. And I think he's ready. He's had a long apprenticeship. I think he's ready to be a head coach. I think he's got a lot of great weapons at his disposal. You've got Colby McKercher, who I think they haven't yet got the best out of him. I think Nick Larkey had a down year. I expect him to bounce back. I think Cam Zerha can be a game breaker. I haven't even mentioned Harry Sheasel yet, who I think could easily make himself a top three, nay, a top two player in the competition, behind Nick Dacos, of course. And I think Nick Blakey is just that addition that they need. Do they need to bolster up their defence? Sure. But I think you need to score points to win. You need to have an attacking brand. So I do think they can pick up 7 or 8 wins. 579 says maybe 8th at best, 9th. I'm sure that a lot of North Melbourne fans will take that. I think wild card is the fallback option. I think top 6 should be the expectation. Sheasel to captain, McKercher more midfield minutes, the Lizard to fullback, whilst pushing guys like Griffin Logue out of the side. There is scope to climb to 10th. Anything less and merger talks would have to be a consideration. That there is from Ash. So plenty of texts coming through. Apologies, I haven't been able to get to all of them this morning, but I do appreciate all of your input. And that's all the time we have for on Tradio Commute. Thank you very much for your company. Stay tuned now on SEN Vic, Tassie and Top End. It is Breakfast with Gary and Tim on SEN 1170. It is Kickoff with Jimmy and Chad Townsend in on a Wednesday. On SEN SA, it's Breakfast with Bix and Walshy from 6 SA time. SEN WA, Breakfast with Scotty and Goss from 6 WA time. On SENQ, Breakfast with Colin Heels from 6 Queensland time. SEN Track and RSN, Giddy Up with Gareth Hall and AFL Trade Radio. It all ends today. 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And the trade period will wrap up a little bit later today. Thank you very much for your company this morning. My name's Charles Goodsir. I'll catch you same time tomorrow. Have a great day, everyone.
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16: Unrivaled, the best in the world. 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
33: By Signa Power Banks. Good morning. I'm Nath Gardner with SEN News. Starting with cricket first, and Australia has taken a 1-0 lead in the best of three test series against South Africa, winning at Durban by 214 runs. Matt Renshaw named player of the match after top scoring in both innings for the visitors. Skipper Pat Cummins spoke of the importance of taking a series lead away from home.
34: Anything can happen, but always once you're ahead in the series, it does make things a little bit easier. But yeah, again, playing away is really hard, so it's great to get confidence after a win.
33: A man has been charged with murder over the shooting death of a 12-year-old boy in Sydney. The boy died in hospital after he was shot in the face and neck in the incident in Norwest. The 19-year-old accused will face court today. Police are on the hunt for those behind two suspicious fires in Melbourne's northwest. Crews battled a house fire in Essendon just before midnight, before a blaze broke out at a Mooney Ponds hair salon. With offenders seen fleeing the scene, it's not known if both fires are connected. A massive factory fire in Queensland's Narangba has been extinguished overnight. Emergency crews cleaned up potential chemical contamination after substances reportedly leaked into a nearby creek. Treasurer Jim Chalmers is set to introduce the next stage of tax reforms outlined in the budget to Parliament that focuses on a minimum 30% tax on trusts. And the Vatican says Pope Leo's surgery to remove a nodule from his lung has been successful. The growth set to undergo testing. Up next, SEN Sport.
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33: Just repeating, Australia has won the first test against South Africa in Durban. The second test begins on Sunday. Kangaroos coach Kevin Walters says it was a tough decision naming

0: Walsh over James Tedesco for tomorrow's opening Rugby League World Cup match against New Zealand. And don't forget, the Gillaroos Rugby World Cup defence begins on Friday up against Samoa. Go Harvey Norman Gillaroos.
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2: Large pothole in Mascot, General Holmes Drive, northbound of the airport tunnel. In Penrith, the crash along Henry Street to High Street. Monavale, Barrenjoey Road and Park Street lights are blacked out. Slow moving for the M4 citybound at Eastern Creek. Rain, hail or shine, get 25% off tyres. In my car, Tyron Auto, 5th to 17th October. Don't miss out, T's and C's apply. Sydney traffic to keep you moving on SEN track 15:39 AM.
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0: Cloudy to partly cloudy conditions for Sydney and the Illawarra, tops of around 19, a shower or two for the Central Coast, partly cloudy for the Riverina and for Canberra, heading for 18. And don't miss SEN Track's new racing breakfast show, Get On Spring with Matt Nevitt and Lizzie Jeffs, Friday morning from 6.
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6: All righty, let's get going. Here we are on a Wednesday morning. Wow, aren't we busy on this Wednesday morning. Kick off with Chad and Jimmy on SEN 1170 AM in Sydney, SEN 693 AM in Brizzy, SEN app. So north of the border, Cosin Hills, I'll be back 6 AM. Queensland time. Can be tricky, these things, these numbers. What a day we've got today. Wellness Wednesday. Why wouldn't you be well after you start the cricket series against South Africa with a victory? We've done that overnight in Durban. In fact, we're going to speak to Simon Kadish very shortly, the former Australian Open, part of the SEN commentary team. We're going to speak to him in the next couple of minutes. So we look forward to that. Wellness Wednesday. Dr. Zach Turner. Just wondering how everyone's fibre is. We might get an update on that via the Sunrise Local Stores text line 0457 736 736. Tommy Berry, our special guest, he rides Ninja in the Everest on Saturday. Absolutely huge event. He's also an ambassador for the Epilepsy Foundation, so we're going to speak to him about that. And as mentioned earlier, Chad Townsend is in the house on a Wednesday for the second straight week.
7: Yes.
6: How are you, Chadley?
7: Morning, Jim. Yeah, very well, thank you. A lot happening. Looking forward to a massive show today. Yeah, Tommy Berry, great chat. And yeah, Simon Kadish, Aussie's getting the job done last night over there in South Africa.
6: Career best figures for Josh Hazlewood, 6 for 49. So we'll get to that very shortly. You can hear it all on SEN for the upcoming second and third test matches. We look forward to that. We can also hear the test match on Thursday. Single tickets only, just shy of 40,000 sold already. Weather might be an issue, but this is a clash for the ages, Chad, isn't it? First game of the Rugby League World Cup, an abbreviated competition in yesterday afternoon we had the teams out. So Stacey Jones and Kevin Walters have named their squads. And a couple of little surprises there.
7: Yeah, surprising to me. The Samoan side, I was a little bit surprised.
6: Okay.
7: Yeah, Isaac Tungo getting the start in the centres and Sua Falongo back on the bench.
6: Mm.
7: That was surprising. I was surprised to see Nafahu White on the bench for the Kiwis as well.
6: Yes.
7: But, I mean, he wasn't short of options in the front row, was he, Stacey Jones?
6: Well, James Fisher-Harris is the captain. Then you've got Moses Leota. And then you've got Joe Tarpany in the 13.
7: Yeah.
6: It's a pretty strong.
7: Aaron Clark did back-to-back Dally M lock of the year coming off the bench.
6: Yes, that's right.
7: So,
6: Can't get a start.
7: Look, they are. I think they're the strongest forward pack on paper. And, you know, I also found it interesting, Kevy. He chose to start Kalon Mutungi on the bench.
6: Oh, you thought...
7: I thought I'd start him. Yeah, I mean,
6: for who?
7: Yeah, I probably would have started Keon. I mean, you look at the size that the Kiwis have.
6: Mm-hmm. So who would you go? Patrick Carrigan, Tino Suomalaa.
7: I wouldn't have started Pat Carrigan.
6: Okay,
7: in the front row.
6: And you'd have
7: I would have

0: Pat on the bench and I okay. have Kalon Mutungi to start.
1: Okay. Are you happy, accepting of, understand Reece Walsh ahead of James Tedesco?
0: Yeah, I mean, when you hear Kevy talk about the reasons, and we heard him speak yesterday, I think on the run home.
1: Yeah.
0: He spoke about that at length, his decision, and giving Teddy and Sam Walker a bit of a breather as they only played 11 days ago in that grand final, and it was a long year. Yeah, look, I would like to see them play.
1: Mm.
0: And if they're 100% fit to play, they're match fit, ready to go. Roll them out. You mentioned it before, Jim. It's an abbreviated competition.
1: Yeah, three games.
0: I don't know. My thoughts is just get them out there and get them going.
1: Well, if you missed it yesterday on the run home, here is Kevy Walters talking about the selection at fullback.
2: James and Sam have both come through a pretty arduous campaign in the NRL, you know, the last 4 or 5 weeks with finals and playing every week, and haven't really sort of had much of a rest, you know, with winning the grand final as such. It's always a big moment in everyone's life and they needed to enjoy that. So, you know, my philosophy is around what's best for the team this week for Australia. And that will change weekly, obviously. My intention is to give every player in the 23 an opportunity to start in games.
0: Yeah. So, I mean, I understand, but also I just feel like they've just played, like they're match fit. Unless they're carrying a little niggles, and I know we've seen pictures come out of the Kangaroos camp with Teddy with some compression around his knee and joggers and didn't fully train earlier in the week. But from everything you're seeing here at the back end of the week, he's completely fine and ready to go and just been rested. So
1: he mentioned there the celebrations. Now, we saw the celebrations for the Roosters, and rightly so. Goes on for quite a time, right?
0: Yeah, a full week it goes on.
1: That's right. And that's completely fair enough. So it goes on for a full week, which means you're actually only 5-6 days out from a test match.
0: Yeah, no, that's a fair call, because I can tell you, that week, there's not much sleep happening. The food you're consuming.
1: Right. It's literally the last thing you should be doing to get ready for a test match.
0: The refreshments you're consuming.
1: That's right. That's right.
0: Your voice is gone.
1: That's right. So you could be screaming for the ball and no one can hear you. That could be an issue for Teddy.
0: You're hydrated, but you're not hydrated.
1: I understand what you're saying. I understand exactly what you're saying. So literally that could have gone, they would have said, and remember, Fiji, Cook Islands, they're the next two games. The conundrum is, so Sam Walker and James Tedesco aren't going to play in this one. Mitchell Moses and Reece Walsh do. And I'll get to a little bit later on this morning the number of games that the New Zealand side have played in the semi-final series compared to the Australian side.
0: Yeah.
1: Big difference on that.
0: Yeah.
1: But, okay, Reece Walsh plays well against New Zealand, Australia win. James Tedesco comes and plays well against Fiji and Australia win comfortably.
0: I've got James Tedesco in front at the moment.
1: Right. So Cook Islands, you go, well, we want to get our side that we're going to take into the semi-finals and the finals.
0: Yeah.
1: Right. We want to get it going.
0: And they're probably going to win by 50.
1: That's the point. So how strong is that contribution? How good a form are you in, quote unquote? So that's going to be the interesting one through the course of this tournament. So we'll wait and see how that all plays out. As mentioned, big win for Australia. First test match over there in Durban. Excellent. Well, took a time. A little bit of resistance from Aiden Markram and the team, South Africa. But then we got to this.
3: Hazelwood bowls. Nokia swats it high into the air. Lyon closes, takes the catch. And the demolition in Durban is complete. A tactical and technical masterclass from Australia.
1: 214 runs, the margin of victory after they were chasing 319 overnight. So Matt Renshaw, surprise, surprise. Chaddy's been named as player of the match, 190 and 82. Got a couple of wickets as well. Got himself another wicket in this innings. But Josh Hazlewood, the star, 6-49. Career best figures for Josh Hazlewood. As I mentioned, Aiden Markram, 75 off 237 balls. So that is a real opener's innings. We'll speak to Simon Kadich about that very shortly. But here is Captain Pat Cummins talking about the result.
4: Yeah, obviously two games to play, anything can happen. But always, once you're ahead in the series, it does make things a little bit easier. But yeah, again, playing away is really hard. So it's great to get confidence after a win.
1: So the former Port Elizabeth is the next venue for their test match. And as I said yesterday, they get themselves a draw or a win, then experiment. Test 3.
0: Yeah. Look,
1: give us something new.
0: Yeah. What do you mean?
1: Person.

0: about the decision of the Australian selectors, George Bailey in particular, to play Nick Maddison. And I'm like, this does not justify it. Tom Decent wrote it. Oh, Bailey and Test selectors can now breathe easier. I don't know how much easier.
1: Yeah.
0: I don't know how much easier they should be breathing.
1: What's the, we want to ask Simon Cadditch that, right?
0: Yeah, exactly.
1: Yeah.
0: That's a good one for him.
1: The final thoughts.
0: And he's the perfect guy for it. He's like Nick Maddison. He started batting in the middle order, then he went to opener.
1: Yeah.
0: And obviously Matty Renshaw's been opener, back to the middle order, back to opener, back to the middle order. It's all over the place.
1: Really happy for Matt Renshaw, to be honest.
0: Yeah, exactly.
1: Yeah. Make the most of his opportunity. It's just, I mean, again, I'll ask Cadditch around it, but it asks the question, where's he been all this time, right?
0: Third opportunity
1: that
0: he was given. And this time he's taken it. 1300 01 1170 is the open line. Let's go there now. Craig is on the line at Maitland. G'day, Craig.
2: Good morning, James and Greg. James, you don't experiment with any Australian Test 11. And a draw in the second test, you wouldn't be experimenting in the third test. And George Bailey, I think, as Joe Waitley said, a tactical and clinical masterclass in his test match. And I'd say that from George Bailey and Tane Dolobay and Andrew McDonald as well, too.
0: Okay, all right, Craig, could I disagree? I'm definitely disagreeing with two of the points you made. I think probably all three. Might get the trifecta on that one. Look, they did very well. But you can't tell me now that they did the right thing by picking Nick Maddison. You can't tell me with returns of 0-48 that was the right thing.
1: What would have made it the right thing?
0: So if I was the selector...
1: If you were George Bailey.
0: Then Nathan McSweeney would have been over there getting some game time. And that was complicated by the fact that Cam Green was out with an abdominal injury. Like, if Cam Green's right to go, then Nick Maddison is not even an issue. But he does get parachuted over there to play in this test match. And everyone in state cricket was like, what?
1: Yeah.
0: Well, how'd that happen? Let's stay the open line. Panther Pete is there in Penrith. G'day, PP.
3: Good morning, men. Quick question, Jimmy. What's the reason for the Bledisloe Cup being played in October? Is it due to next year's World Cup? I don't remember it being played in October. Is it because we've got no NRL in October?
0: No, it's been played in October a lot of late. I remember. And Australia's got, I was going to say a good record, but a better than other record at other grounds up at Suncorp. And I'm sure there have been a lot of Bledisloe Test matches in October up at Suncorp, PP. I don't think this is a new thing at all.
3: I always thought it was played in July, June, July, around there.
0: Yeah, it used to be. Anyway. It used to be, but then they've had tinkerings with what the Tri-Nation series look like, and then Argentina's come into that. And then there's the calendar itself, and I think they probably go for a bit of free airspace with the no NRL.
1: Yeah.
0: And then they go across for their spring tour, the Wallabies. They have an incredible schedule. If you're an elite-level rugby player...
1: You'd be so stoked at the back end of the season, wouldn't you?
0: They start playing Super Rugby in the middle of February.
1: Yeah.
0: And they're still on a spring tour, often first weekend of December.
1: And their preseason is way shorter than the NRL. And way easier from everything that I hear from people in rugby.
0: Right.
1: It's way shorter. And then the Super Rugby season is obviously quite short as well.
0: Yes.
1: Then they go back to, they have a break with club rugby, I'm assuming.
0: Some of them.
1: And then obviously the end of season tours. But the Bledisloe, I mean, how do we win this trophy?
0: Oh.
1: How do we?
0: 24 years and counting.
1: Yeah.
0: So that's it. You've got to play, because there's only two matches and they're the holders.
1: So you've got to obviously win both of the matches.
0: Correct.
1: It's just like 24 years. Like, come on now. Nah. Surely we can get that. We're Australia.
0: We were as close as we thought we were leading into Eden Park on the weekend.
1: And we 50 got dusted by 50.
0: 50 points to 19. So, and well done. And then, excuse me, the bombshell. Last night, your old teammate, Marky Mark, just when we thought, oh, no, he'll be playing for the Wallabies.
1: That'll be the saving grace.
0: Help, Mark, help. We need your help. Come and play on the spring tour with us. And then Les Kiss said this on the program last week when asked, are you considering him for the spring tour?
4: Well, I haven't had a chance to speak to him yet. I know we're going to try and chat over the weekend or after this first breath as well and get a sense of where he is. You know, I've tried to respect the space that he's in, and obviously they would probably be still celebrating, wouldn't they? So...

0: But I think those things will come to play once I get a chance to chat to him and see where that goes. I don't want to rush things. He hasn't been in the game for a while. We'll make sure we make these decisions that get him best ready to come back into the gold jersey.
1: He hadn't secured anything. They hadn't. The report coming out of his manager, Milan Volavola Shankar, was that Mark Nwongenitawasi had alerted Les Kiss in July that he would not be going on the spring tour.
2: Yeah, I remember hearing this a while ago.
1: Mm.
2: Yeah, well, maybe things have changed. Maybe, you know.
1: 3-year international stand-down period, and that happens at July 30 next year.
2: Yeah.
1: So he doesn't go on the spring tour. He plays for Panasonic Wild Knights, and then come that time, he's open to 3 offers. Wallabies, Fiji, Italy.
2: Mm.
1: So they're the options for him. And at this point, Rugby Australia, Les Kiss, just when we need something, as you say, for the Bledisloe Cup, we ain't got Marky Mark. All right, keep the text coming. Sunrise Local Stores, text line 0457 736 736. 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We do it all thanks to Bryden's Lawyers, expert legal advice you can trust. Coming up next, a chat with Simon Kadish after the victory over there in Durban.
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4: North Narrabeen Docks, the Forza Lakers Parkway shut with flooding both ways. Over to traffic around Penrith, it's affected after a crash and damaged traffic lights. Henry Street and High Street. Mona Vale, Barrenjoey Road lights are blacked out of Park Street. 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Sydney traffic to keep you moving on SEN track 1539 AM.
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0: 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Kick off with Brandy and Jimmy on SEN 1170.
1: Yeah, still to come this morning, our special guest, Tommy Berry, in the Sunrise Local Stores text line 0457 736 736. Hey, boys, why is no one talking about Stags being picked? Scotty G, we'll talk about that a bit later on. It's
0: getting hot in here. Who's running hot? With over 80 years of manufacturing hot water in Australia, it's got to be Ream. The Hot Topic.
2: Win in the first test match by a margin of 214 runs, a dominant performance by Australia, part of the SEN commentary team, 56 test matches for Australia in the middle order and opening. So lots to talk about with Simon Kadish. He's on the line. G'day, Simon.
3: Good morning, guys.
2: Really appreciate you staying up too, mate, so thank you for that. How would you best describe this performance of the Australian team over 5 days?
3: Well, it was ruthless because, you know, on day one, there was a period of time where Australia was 6 for 124 and staring down the barrel of a really, getting behind the game pretty quickly on day one. And the partnership between Matt Renshaw and Pat Cummins, you know, that was just remarkable to be able to swing things around. And then even the partnership record, ninth wicket partnership with Renshaw and Nathan Lyon to get Australia to 390 when there was a possibility that Australia could have got bowled out for way under 200. It's amazing to think that the game swung so quickly over the space of probably about 3 or 4 hours over, you know, late day two into late day one and late into day two.
1: Yeah, morning, Kat. It's Chad Townsend. Renshaw, man of the match in the first test. When you watch Renshaw, this is a guy who's had a couple of opportunities, but just feel like he really took this one. What did you like from him from a time in the middle perspective, technique perspective, and taking the most of his opportunity?
3: I think the thing I loved most was his mindset and his game plan. I think he summed up the conditions really well, had seen what had happened to the Australian top order and realised, because let's not forget, he came into bat practically straight after lunch on day one. So he was in pretty early. The big thing was there was a bit of movement on day one, as you'd expect. Quality attack, and then the way he went about it, he left a lot of balls outside off stump. He's really patient, didn't want to hit the ball sort of through mid-off. And then the other part of it where South Africa sort of, you know, they found troubles playing the short ball, he just put it away. So, you know, he probably showed the way for everyone on that surface how to bat. It was good old-fashioned test cricket. He made the bowlers come to him. He was really patient, and in a way, it was just an old-fashioned test knock.
2: Simon, does 0-48 from Nick Maddison mean that George Bailey and his selectors got it right?
3: Look, it's always going to be hard to say whether that's right or wrong. I mean, obviously, on day one, Maddo had a tough one with his, 33 ball duck, but then thought he played really well in the second innings. Thought it was a really good knock given, he's under pressure coming into the second innings on a pair. Got Australia off to a really good start, and then he's dismissed.

0: reversal. It was probably one of the balls of the match from Norquay around the wicket and base of the stump. So, yeah, in terms of that, you'd say they'll be pretty happy with that decision and Renshaw moving to five. I guess in this situation, you could always argue, well, what if Renshaw opened and Australia don't get into that position of 624, given his form and the way he's been going about things, because that's sort of where he's batted in recent times for Queensland. But, look, he showed he's flexible enough to bat wherever it presents. And at the end of the day, it comes down to, you know, getting out in the middle and making runs, whatever role you've got. And I think he's shown how flexible he is. And if they want to open with him, I think he's good enough to do that. He's got the technique and patience to do that because he's done that in the past. And then, you know, in this situation where they wanted him about at five because they thought it was going to spin more, he was dominant against spin, but I thought he also handled their quicks really well and probably showed every other batter, you know, during this test match how to play, you know, good test cricket on this surface.
1: Yeah, that's where I was going to go, Kat, with Cam Green potentially returning. What is the latest on Cam Green and what do you think the lineup looks like if Cam Green does return?
0: Yeah, and that's where this scenario presents. You know, had Cam Green not been injured, then, you know, who knows how it would have looked. But he probably bats at five like he did in Darwin and Mackay, and he did really well up there. And you'd assume that that's where Renshaw was going to bat, the top of the order, given he opened when he first came back in Mackay at that test against Bangladesh recently in August. So, look, they've got options. And I think the beauty now is Renshaw's shown what he's capable of at test level with the mindset and application he showed. And I think he's 30 years of age. He's coming into the peak of his powers. It was a dominant performance, not just with the bat, but also I thought he bowled really well yesterday and got a couple of wickets, got another one today. He was really clever the way he bowled, and that's what you sort of expect from a batter that bowls part-time spin. He's probably better than part-time given the work he's done on it. So, you know, he had a test that he'll never forget, and given he's only just got back in the team, hopefully it's the start of a really long, successful run in this team as a mature player.
2: Short turnaround to the next test starts on Sunday. You'll hear it on SEN. Steve Smith fielded tonight or day five. Will he play in that test? Do we know yet, Kat?
0: Oh, look, I don't know for sure yet because you never know with delayed concussions and stuff like that. But, look, a good sign that he was out there today and I don't think he showed any ill effects. He was warming up this morning and got out there and fielded and obviously took a good catch to get rid of Varane off Renshaw. So, look, I mean, given his quality, I think, and given the nature of the series and how big a series it is, I dare say if he's right, he'll want to play.
2: Why do we have so many batsmen that can bat five for Australia? So Travis Head has been doing a job as opener. Matt Renshaw's batted five. Cam Green's another one that bat five. And probably Nick Maddison's best spot is batting five. Does Travis Head ever get back to the middle order?
0: Potentially. They've talked about the order being fluid, so you just never know. I mean, I think they're pretty happy to go against convention at times, judging by particularly the decisions made in this test. I mean, I was surprised. I thought Renshaw would open for sure. And look, the way he played, particularly facing the second new ball, because it's easy to forget, Australia were, I think, 8 for 230 when Mitchell Starc got out and Nathan Lyon came to the crease. And I think the second new ball was only about two overs old. So, you know, had he not been able to marshal the tail with Lyon and get through that period, Australia could have easily been knocked over for 240, 250. And I dare say if someone like Rabada was playing, that could have happened, given, you know, another quality quick in their bowling lineup. But, you know, they struggled, the two spinners struggled, and Renshaw's performance was complete. And he faced the second new ball with a plum. So there's no reason why he can't do that job. But, you know, they obviously saw fit to bat him in the middle order.
2: We must make mention of Josh Hazlewood still getting it done at his age, 6 for 49, career best figures, and it was just Josh Hazlewood doing Josh Hazlewood things, right?
0: Oh, he was magnificent. I mean, the level of skill and execution for a guy that hasn't played a lot of test cricket in the last sort of 12 to 18 months due to injury, he showed all his class. And the way he worked over some of the younger South African batters, there's no doubt that they were sort of found out through the game plan and also just adjusting to the conditions and, you know, just being able to control his line and length and subtle variations between, you know, ball to ball in a set of six, it was amazing to watch. And today he deserved the rewards with that second new ball and end up with career best figures. It was great to watch.
2: You're a good man, Kat. Really appreciate your time.
1: Yeah, thanks, Kat.
0: My pleasure.
2: Simon Kadish there, part of the SEN commentary team. Second test match at Gaburka starts on Sunday. So nice quick turnaround. Australia up 1-0 in the series. Who's running hot? Australian cricket team. With over 80 years of manufacturing hot water in Australia, it's got to be Room. Kickoff with Chad and Jimmy on SEN 1170 AM in Sydney, SEN 693 AM in Brizzy, SEN app, of course. Cos and Heels there, 6 AM local time. Up next, the NRL headlines and who still needs to learn the NRL rules.
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5: 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A 19-year-old man has been charged with murder as part of investigations into the fatal shooting of a 12-year-old boy in Sydney's northwest. Treasurer Jim Chalmers is set to introduce the next stage of tax reforms outlined in the budget to Parliament. A temporary fuel shortage in Bali has triggered long lines at petrol stations, traffic delays and rationing concerns across southern parts of the island. And surgery to remove a nodule from Pope Leo's lung has been hailed a success by the Vatican. Coming up next, sen.com.au sport.
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5: Cloudy to partly cloudy conditions for Sydney and the Illawarra, tops of around 19, a shower or two for the Central Coast, partly cloudy for the Riverina and for Canberra, heading for 18. And don't miss SEN Track's new racing breakfast show, Get On Spring with Matt Nevitt and Lizzie Jeffs, Friday morning from 6.
1: Yes, welcome back. Sunrise, a local store's text line, 0457 736 736. The Pearls texted in, Jimmy. He says, Jimmy wants 4-day tests. Do you think a draw would have been better?
2: No, that's you say, ask Kat. No, Pearl, you've completely misconstrued what I'm talking about there. Think about the number of overs bowled in the first 4 days of this test match and think about the number of overs I want bowled in the first 4 days of any other test match.
1: So you want the over rate increased?
2: No, and length of day increased too. It opens up the schedule.
1: Well, the bad lighting hurt. Play this.
2: Correct.
1: That's why it went to 5 days.
2: Started earlier.
1: That's why it went to 5 days.
2: Guy, hey, you know what? You're going to go, get up, guys. We've got a test match. Come on. Let's go.
11: NRL news you've missed.
2: Sure, that's a bit like the old days. Now, Kevy, we talked about Sam Walker and James Tedesco, why he left them out. Now let's find out why he put Reece Walsh in.
12: You know, we've gone with Reece this week. He gets the first opportunity, but it's not to say it's the end opportunity either.
2: All right, there you go. You're on trial in a test match.
1: If Dylan Edwards is fit, does Reece Walsh make the squad? Is my question to you, Jimmy.
2: Yes.
1: He does.
2: I reckon.
1: So you're taking three fullbacks. Or you're taking, who are you taking out?
2: Dylan.
1: So Dylan doesn't make it?
2: Don't think he would have made it. I don't think he would have been selected. I think they're rewarding incumbency. I'm not saying that's right, and I'm not saying that's what I would do.
1: No, I
2: That's what Kevy would
1: it's
2: have
1: your,
2: done.
1: It's your opinion. Stick with it.
2: Okay. Stick hey, mate, I'm sticking rock solid with my opinions. Don't you worry about it. I've had these opinions for 15 years, Chad, and haven't updated them. Hey, Greg Marzu out of the Samoan World Cup side.
1: Yeah, why?
2: Injury. Don't know what injury.
1: That's a big loss.
2: Eddie Iremia Tuiava has been added to the squad.
1: And that's a great gain for them.
2: Yeah.
1: Good young player.
2: Very good. Different position, but yeah. Good young player. Dragons are to make a move for Jack Bostock. A priority, quote-unquote, if he becomes available November 1.
1: Yeah. Jack? See, I find these stories interesting.
2: In what way?
1: Well, it's not November 1 yet, so these clubs can't actually...
2: Yes, they can.
1: They can't
2: make an offer to you, but they say, if you become available on November 1, we'll make you a priority.
1: I mean, he will be a priority. He'll be a wanted man, Jack Bostock.
2: So how do they fit him in 2028? Well, Gutherson, Holmes, Suley and Flanagan, all question marks about whether they'll still be there in that salary cap. It's so very, I won't say it's Dragons, I shouldn't say it, but he was in their junior system.
1: Yeah.
2: How'd he go? How'd he get out of there?
1: You can't keep them all.
2: Oh, hang on. You've got to be able to identify the ones you should keep.
1: Yeah, you should, absolutely. But also, if the young fella gets an offer that he got from, from what I understand, he got an offer he couldn't refuse to go to the Dolphins. Being the first grade squad.
2: So the New South Wales under-19s player, who's playing for New South Wales, so you go, all right, probably got a pretty good future ahead of him, but you can't find this. So who did they keep to let him go? Yeah.
1: But also, did the Dolphins, blow the Dragons out of the water and offer double the money that he was offered? You know, I don't know the details, but also I assume to get Jack Bostock out of the Dragons as a junior, you would have had to pay him significant money.
2: All right. We don't know exactly what he was paid. Just under 40,000 tickets sold as of last night. 2008 centenary test at the SCG, 34,751. That was Australia v New Zealand. We go back to 1974, the third test at the SCG, Australia versus Great Britain, 55,505. That's a crowd that won't be surpassed on tomorrow night, but there'll be 40,000 plus there, and you're going to hear it live on SEN. So excited about that. Townsend's take, just on that. What are you doing, Townsend's take, after 8 o'clock?
1: Yeah, going to rate the halves, the 6 and 7s.
2: Ooh.
1: Give them a number out of 10. Yeah, 6 and 7s, yeah. Give them a number out of 10, my rating.
2: Okay.
1: For the top 5 teams in the Rugby League World Cup.
2: The top 5 teams are?
1: Australia, New Zealand, Samoa, Tonga and England.
2: There we go. It's time. There was a lot of speculation here about whether we should subject Chad to the kickoff quiz. I said very firmly yes. So call now, 1300 01 1170. You can play for either Chad or you can play for myself. Give us a call. Your chance to win the Signet Boost Power Bank, 1300 01 1170. Oh, hang on. No, it's actually a different one. It's a $100 Peter Jackson voucher. How good's that?
1: Beautiful.
2: $100. So call now, 1300 01 1170.
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14: Traffic lights are flashing in Smithfield along the Cumberland Highway and Long Street. Also, traffic lights are being repaired in Penrith after a crash, Henry Street and High Street. We've got Water Over the Road northbound, Lee Pittwater Road, Oliver Street. 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
7: Still to come, Tommy Berry joins us later in the program in the Sunrise Local Stores text on 0457 736 736. The Pearl says they kept Lomax. And yes, Chad, the Dolphins offered a 19-year-old double. So there you go.
8: There we go, Pearl. Thank you for that. And there's another one here from The Wolf that, you know what? I'm not even going to read that out. It's the greatest game in town.
9: Kickoff quiz, that's the name. Kickoff quiz, that's the game. Kickoff quiz, that's the name of the game.
8: They are so excited.
9: Let's go.
8: Intro, it's absolutely fantastic. Score update, please, Chuck.
10: You're up 12-8, but now it's...
8: No, it's 12-9, but it's... What about head-to-head with Chad?
10: 12-9. Well, it's 0-0.
8: Right.
10: It's a fresh slate.
8: First time.
7: No, we've done it before, and you beat me. So...
8: 1-0.
7: 1-0.
10: 1-0. How good am I going?
8: Yeah, how good's your score updates, Jay? Right, so we've got Andrew on the line at Lugano. G'day, Andrew.
11: Good morning, guys. How are you?
7: Hey, Andrew, let's go. Let's fire up. Ready to go.
11: Chad, I'm going for you, but I'm a Dragon fan.
7: Oh, that's all right, mate. I won't hold that against you.
8: Well, I'm not sure he won't, Andrew, but anyway, he's going to be playing for him. Right, run dead. Anyway, Daniel's on the line at Holland Park up there in Queensland. G'day, Daniel.
7: Playing for the Bone Crusher?
8: Oh. I think he said some really nice things there. Can we go back to him? No? Chuck? Daniel?
12: Doesn't bode well, Jimmy.
8: Mainly.
12: Daniel's there, but his Daniel's line there, is cut out. I think Daniel's there, but his line cut out. That's okay. He said, go Bone Crusher.
8: God love you, Daniel.
12: He referred to you as Bone Crusher on the phone.
8: Right.
12: He said,
8: I want to go.
12: I want Bone Crusher for me.
8: All right, here we go.
12: So this is the way it works. Three questions, okay, guys. You use your names as your buzzers. Okay. Now your names, what are they going to be? Chad, normally Brandy goes with Brandy. What's your buzzer going to be?
7: I'm going to go with Towno.
12: Towno, I like it. And Jimmy...
8: Bone Crusher.
12: Yep, there we go, Bone Crusher. Okay, getting straight into this, guys. All right. In 2013, which team beat

0: The Windsor Wolves in
1: Tenno.
0: Yep.
1: There's the Sharks. And
2: this is a G up.
1: New South Wales Cup Grand Final.
2: This is a G up.
0: Yep.
2: This is a G up.
0: Which bovine themed bar would you find?
2: Bone Crusher.
0: Yep.
1: What?
2: The Mad Cow.
0: Correct.
1: Bovine?
0: Yes, cow themed.
1: I don't know. See, I said no farming questions.
0: This is about a bar in Townsville.
2: That's a drinking question.
1: That's a bovine is a farming word.
0: The full question was, which bovine-themed bar would you find at 129 Flinders Street in Townsville? Yeah. Where have you lived, Chad?
1: I've lived in Townsville.
0: Exactly.
1: I don't know the word bovine.
0: Oh, okay. I can't help that, man. Okay.
2: We will fight.
0: So it's one all,
2: bovine
0: right?
2: Bovine freedom.
1: Is this the deciding question?
0: This is the deciding question, all right.
1: Here we go. Love the decider.
0: In centimetres, how tall is Chad Townsend?
1: Tenet.
0: Yep.
1: 180.
0: Not according to the internet.
2: Rob Ruff, lower. Yeah.
1: You know what? Did you get this off my actual bio?
0: Yeah.
1: It's all false.
2: Who filled it out?
0: Okay, I'm going to read the question.
2: Did Gal fill it out for you?
1: All of those numbers that you see on the guy's cards and everything, they're all false.
0: Okay, according to the internet.
2: Okay, Bone Crusher.
0: Yep.
2: 178.
1: I'll go 181.
0: Yay!
1: Yes, I get the win.
0: Chad wins.
1: Give it up, your Bone Crusher.
2: Oh, that's so...
1: Andrew, we did it. $100 voucher from Peter Jackson, mate. Well done. Congratulations.
3: Thanks, Chad.
1: And for your sake, let's hope the Red V turn it around next year. I think they will. Yeah.
2: Good on you, Andrew. You stay on the line. You've won a Peter Jackson voucher. It's a Peter Jackson summer. 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
2: Tropic Cyclone Tony Hayek is in the house. This time he didn't bring breakfast like you did last week.
1: Morning, Tony.
2: He's got his doggies. What sort of jersey has he got on?
5: Jacob Preston, mate. I've got my Jacob Preston jersey on.
2: There we go.
5: So he's Presto starting for Australia.
1: Your thoughts?
5: Our boy?
1: He's starting for the
5: Look,
1: background.
5: I think, you know, I mean, obviously I'm a little bit biased as a Bulldogs fan, but surely there is no more deserving edge back rower than Preston over the last 3 or 4 years. He's been immense for us.
1: He's been very consistent.
5: He's been unbelievable.
1: Yeah.
2: He'll play on the left too. Left, right.
5: Yeah, he
2: can
5: will because Martin, I'm assuming, will play on the right.
2: Yeah.
5: Well, he played on the left. For Kikau us last year, I think, when Kix was injured.
2: Yes, he did.
5: Or maybe the year before.
2: Yep.
5: And he was awesome.
2: Yeah.
5: He was awesome. So, mate, he's a talent and he's a great kid too. I'm very proud of him.
2: You going out there Thursday?
5: We're not going out there Thursday because I couldn't get tickets.
2: Yes.
5: I think it was sold out.
2: Single tickets only.
5: Yeah. It's sold out. So we'll have a barbie at home and watch it. I can't wait.
2: Very good. Now,
5: I
2: got a couple of nasty letters in the mail yesterday from my bank saying that my interest rate had gone up 25 basis points.
5: Mate, so you're not even immune from the banks, Jimmy. That's outrageous.
1: Who still gets letters these
2: days? That is outrageous. I do, Chad. I get letters. All right?
5: They only mail them to people of our age.
2: Would you like them emailed to you? What's the internet?
1: Opt out of all letters.
5: Yes.
1: My kids are always like, can I check the letterbox? I'm like, there's nothing in there, guys.
5: Let's send them something, Chad. Come on.
2: Now, so based on that, what are we doing?
5: Well, mate, rates are going up. We know that. And what that's caused is obviously just a little bit more anxiety and stress for people. We know we're in a cost of living crisis and the government's using this single lever. They reckon that the only way to stop inflation is to increase interest rates, which is stupid because not everybody has a mortgage. And, of course, the people that don't have a mortgage are usually the people with a bit more money to spend, right?
2: Yep.
5: So they're out there spending away. They don't care if rates go up. What they really should have done is just put the GST up, right? That affects everybody. Instead of putting interest rates up. But the government Anyway, like I said a couple of weeks ago, there's no point whinging about it. It is what it is. So rates going up is going to have a few particular impacts.
2: Mm.
5: One is it'll create a softer property market. I don't know if you saw the data recently. New South Wales stamp duty income revenue is down 25%.
2: Right.
5: No
2: lack
5: surprise.
2: Lack of turnover.
5: Because people aren't trading, right? People aren't selling.
2: Yep.
5: People don't sell in markets like this.
2: Yep.
5: So that's one thing it's going to do. The other thing it's going to do is it's going to keep the market quiet in terms of supply. So there'll be no new supply, and that's already a massive problem, of course.
2: Yes.
5: And what low supply does is it ultimately increases rents, which then increases prices.
2: Mm-hmm.
5: Right. So we're on this sort of the beginning of this next cycle. And the ironic thing about it is we were in Melbourne yesterday as a group of us were down there checking out a property that we're going to launch on the 27th. So... the irony of the situation is the deals that are getting done now

0: now are incredible. You can only do deals like the ones we're doing in a market that is as anxious as it is today.
1: Yeah, right.
0: But the ironic thing about it is that's when people don't want to make decisions, right? So the best time to buy is now. The time that people are least likely to buy is now.
1: Right.
0: But those people who are wealthy, I mean, you've heard Warren Buffett, one of the richest men in the world, he talks about it all the time. Yeah, show courage when others show fear and show fear when others show courage. So right now, everybody's showing fear. If you show courage, you'll be rewarded for it.
2: So ultimately, Tony, I mean, property is a long game, right?
0: 100%.
2: Yeah, so, I mean, what advice for people, I guess, who are either still looking or have just purchased, like...
0: Because so it's like if you've just purchased...
2: You ride the highs and lows, 100%. Right?
0: 100%. Yeah. Let's talk about the people that just purchased because they're the ones really that are suffering at the moment.
2: Yeah.
0: So if I bought something in Sydney for $1 million in February of this year, that's now worth $915,000. If we're using median numbers, right?
2: Okay.
0: Averages. Yep. So if I did that, I'm a little bit panicked. But the reality of it is if I don't sell, it doesn't matter. Right? It's irrelevant. Mm. The price of the actual property is irrelevant for the moment. Just take a deep breath, relax. It will come back and it will increase significantly. And you and I were talking about Brisbane earlier. I own a lot of property in Brisbane.
2: Yep.
0: And a lot of our clients own a lot of property in Brisbane. And we're recommending Brisbane for a few years now for our clients to invest in, as opposed to Sydney, right? Because remember, we're all about the research.
1: Yep.
0: Now, over the last 10 years, Brisbane has increased 105%.
1: 10 years?
0: In the last 10 years, right? So it's doubled in the last 10 years. Most of that has happened in the last five.
1: Right.
0: Okay? Yep. If I look at the data here.
1: Olympics.
0: So, well, not even the Olympics. It was due. Undersupply, population, mass migration. Now, a lot of people think, it must be the Olympics. It's not, right? That's a very linear way to think about it. Very layman's way of thinking about it. However,
1: Olympics.
0: since the peak, Brisbane's peak was in May, right? May of this year was the highest prices ever.
2: Mm.
0: It's down 5%. Now, if I owned a property long-term, you're talking about long-term, Chad.
2: Yep.
0: And you're a long-term investor.
2: Absolutely.
0: If you hold a property long-term, it grew 105%.
2: Yeah.
0: And then it came back 5%. How am I feeling?
2: Yeah, fine.
0: I'm fine, right? I'm not stressed. So property is a long game. I just want all the listeners out there, stay calm.
2: Yeah.
0: The reality of it is that if you could afford to buy a property, now is as good a time as any. In fact, now is a better time than any because of the deals that we could do. Yeah.
1: 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And you've got an upcoming property showcase Tuesday, the 27th of October. You mentioned that. Yep. And that is online?
0: That's online. So no matter where you're listening from, if you want to join, just email us and we'll send you an invite.
1: Tuesday, 27th of October at 7 p.m. sen@bluewealth.com.au. Good on you, Tone. Appreciate it. Have a great day.
0: Go presto.
1: Wellness Wednesday. Go presto. Wellness Wednesday coming up too. And we've got our deep dive into the kangaroos.
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5: Strathfield Centenary Driveway, Bruna Road breakdown sitting northbound over to Smithfield, Cumberland Highway, Long Street, lights are flashing. Monavale lights are blacked out. Barron Joey Road and Park Street looking slow for the airport tunnel through Mascot inbound. 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Sydney traffic to keep you moving on SEN track 15:39 a.m.
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2: Sunrise, the local stores, text on 0457 736 736. Good morning, everyone, and happy Friday. Chad is on the airways. Oh, never mind, it's only Wednesday. That's from the Ingoldsby Radio. That's right. Brandy and I have swapped days this week.
1: I think Brandy's doing some work experience at Latrell Mitchell's farm at Taree. I think that was the understanding that we had.
18: I don't think so.
1: All right, okay. Looking to get confirmation.
2: Are you not cold this morning?
1: You've
2: got
1: no,
2: a T-shirt on, hands in your pockets.
1: Nah.
2: I've got a jumper on. It's cold today.
1: Well, it was. I did have a jumper on when I got up at 3:45.
2: Yeah.
1: Okay, and then had the seat warmers on with the truck on the way in. That's the Ford Ranger.
2: Yeah.
1: Thank you
2: with
1: very
2: the seat warmers.
1: With the seat warmers, yeah. No, I'm not. Why are you cold?
2: Oh, no, I just got into my BYD Shark this morning.
1: Oh, here
2: actually.
1: We go.
2: From Blacktown, BYD.
1: What? I actually paid for mine, you know.
2: Like. I put my jumper on and I was like, oh, I better go back and put a jumper on. But yeah, seat warmers. It was cold today.
1: Okay.
2: And I hope the rain doesn't stick around this weekend for the Rugby League World Cup.
1: It might be. It might be around for the Rugby League World Cup. It might be around for the Everest. Might be around for the start of the A-League.
2: $1 million chase.
1: $1 million chase on Friday. You're going.
2: I know. There's plenty happening.
1: It's all sold out. How'd you get tickets?
2: Don't worry about me.
1: Okay. No, I'm not worried about you. Brighton's lawyers, expert legal advice you can trust. Wellness Wednesday coming up. Fibre. How much fibre you got in your body? Don't know. Me neither. We're going to find out. And, of course, the Rugby League World Cup. We're going to do a deep dive into all the teams. 24-karat magic in the air.
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19: 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Good morning. I'm Nath Gardner with SEN News. Court today for a 19-year-old man to face a murder charge over the shooting death of a young boy in Sydney's northwest. The 12-year-old boy suffered a gunshot wound to his face and neck and later died in hospital last month. To Melbourne, where two suspicious fires have damaged properties in the city's northwest. Just before midnight, crews were called to a house fire in Essendon. A short time later, a hair salon went up in flames in nearby Moonee Ponds. It's unclear if both fires are connected. To the US, the man found guilty of the shooting death of rapper Tupac Shakur in 1996 has been sentenced. Duane Davis will spend 40 years to life behind bars. Even though he didn't pull the trigger, it was found he was the mastermind behind the killing. Meantime, the Prime Minister says he's seeking advice on how to prevent the live stream of US execution from being shown in Australia. The Trump administration wants to broadcast the firing squad execution of mass shooter Nidal Hassan. On the ABC, Anthony Albanese says he'll do all he can to block the stream.
20: I don't know why anyone would want themselves to watch such an event.
19: Real estate experts are forecasting homes will continue getting cheaper deep into next year. Property prices are tipped to fall up to 11% from their March peak and start to recover by September 2027. And the Brisbane Olympics will soon have a new boss, with CEO Cindy Hook announcing she'll step down at the end of her contract. Coming up, SEN Sport.
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19: 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The second test begins on Sunday. And UEFA Champions League this morning, match day 2. 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
22: Brookvale, Pittwater Road, William Street, a breakdown southbound, Strathfield, Centenary Driveway, Runa Road, a breakdown sitting northbound. Looking slow around Monavale, we've got lights blacked out, Barrenjoey Road to Park Street. Lights are flashing yellow in Smithfield to Cumberland Highway to Long Street. 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Sydney traffic to keep you moving on SEN track, 15:39 a.m.
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19: Cloudy to partly cloudy conditions for Sydney and the Illawarra, tops of around 19, a shower or two for the Central Coast, partly cloudy for the Riverina and for Canberra, heading for 18. And don't miss SEN Track's new racing breakfast show. Get on spring with Matt Nevitt and Lizzie Jeffs, Friday morning from 6.
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1: Alrighty, let's get going. Second hour here on a Wednesday morning. Kick off with Chad and Jimmy. We do it all thanks to Brighton's lawyers. Missed the first hour? Go back, check it out. Simon Kadich was our special guest from the SEN cricket commentary team. We'll get to that very shortly. Big couple of hours to go. So the Aussies have won the first test. We thought they were going to do it. 214 was the margin of victory. This, according to SEN, is how it ended.
0: Hazelwood bowls, Nokia swats it high into the air. Lyon closes, takes the catch, and the demolition in Durban is complete. A tactical and technical masterclass from Australia.
1: It was Josh Hazelwood, 6 for 49, Chad. Career best figures for the veteran paceman. They went from 6 for 201, all out 206, so lost 4 for 5. Kagiso Rabada, the speculation he might be ready for

0: The second test starts Sunday at Gabirga. So that is a very short turnaround. But well done to the Aussies on that one.
1: Yeah, absolutely. Well done to Matt Renshaw, man of the match as well. 190 in the first innings. And he got 2 wickets as well in the second innings.
0: So. Got 80 in the second deck too. So
1: really happy for him.
0: Did very, very well. We're going to do a deep dive into our Rugby League World Cup teams very shortly. Tommy Berry's going to be our special guest. That'll be after 8 o'clock. And he's an ambassador for Walk for Epilepsy, Move for Moments We Treasure. We'll speak to Tommy about his ride in the Everest, of course. I think he's got 6 rides today. Yeah. At Rose Hill. So they never stop, those jockeys. They work hard. Wellness Wednesday. Old school fibre. We still need it. How much? We don't know. We're going to find out from Dr. Zach Turner. He's going to be our special guest on this Wellness Wednesday. Time now for this.
2: I want the truth. You can't handle the truth.
3: What I do have are a very particular set of skills.
4: Randy and Jimmy's deep dive.
5: It's only game. Why do you have to be mad?
0: All right, the Australian side is out. I suppose there are a few little surprises. Reece Walsh is at the back. Katoni Staggs, we had that text message earlier. We're talking about it from Scotty G. Why is no one talking about Staggs being picked? Are we taking the PI 55? So the explanation is?
1: Well, I don't know the full explanation, but I mean, Bradman Best is obviously in the squad. Bradman Best is a left centre.
0: Yes.
1: Latrell Mitchell is a left centre. Katoni Staggs is a right centre.
0: Yep.
1: You know, so that's the only, I guess, reason as to why I can put those two together.
0: Is that a good enough reason? I think that's exactly the reason. Is that a good enough reason to say, okay, Katoni Staggs hasn't played since the end of the season.
1: Yeah.
0: And obviously we know that Bradman Best went up to the grand final.
1: Yeah.
0: So Latrell Mitchell only play left centre? Or do you think Kevin Walters went, no, that's where he's best for us?
1: Yeah, I mean, it's a good question. Do I think he can play on the right? I mean, absolutely.
0: So do I.
1: The thing that doesn't help Latrell play on the right is the fact that he's a left-hand carry and he's a right-hand fen. So if you talk about being on the left side of the field, he's trying to beat someone on the out, get his ball in the left hand, ball and palm. Where if he's on the right side of the field, I mean, he should be able to hold the ball with his right hand, but his left hand carry forces him to fend across his body. So that's why you go. That's why the specifics are with left and rights, because of the way they carry and run the football.
0: So is Bradman Best the same? Left hand carry?
1: Bradman Best is the same.
0: Yeah.
1: Yep.
0: So as a result of that, Katoni Staggs gets the position. Jack Bostock has played mostly on the right in right centre position for the Dolphins. He goes to the left, but he played on the left on the wing for New South Wales. So we're okay with that.
1: Yeah.
0: Tom Trbojevic can play anywhere.
1: Yep.
0: Now he's on the right wing. Then we get to Munster. Yep, we think we all agreed with Munster to be the 5'8". Mitchell Moses ahead of Sam Walker.
1: Yeah, I would have gone Sam Walker.
0: Mm.
1: You know, and obviously he had that ankle injury, but, you know, came back and obviously played his part at the course of the back end of the year. I think he's had a fantastic season, Sam Walker. And I've always been a big fan of rewarding the guys who go deep into the finals and then ultimately are part of the premiership winning side.
0: So no Sam Walker, no James Tedesco. Here's Kevvy Walters on the run home yesterday explaining why.
6: James and Sam have both come through a pretty arduous campaign in the NRL, you know, the last 4 or 5 weeks with finals and playing every week, and haven't really sort of had much of a rest, you know, with winning the grand final as such. It's always a big moment in everyone's life and they needed to enjoy that. So, you know, my philosophy is around what's best for the team this week for Australia. And that will change weekly. Obviously, my intention is to give every player in the 23 an opportunity to start in games.
0: Yeah, so there you go.
1: I mean, look, I've got full trust in Kev to make his decisions. And it's his side.
0: Yep.
1: I would have liked to see Teddy and Sam in the lineup, and no doubt we'll see him the following week. You know, so, as Kev said. Yeah.
0: So the Mitchell Moses long kicking game, that's going to be crucial. He hasn't played for a period of time, obviously, either. Pat Carrigan, Tino Fa'asuamela, are you okay with that?
1: Yeah, look, I was surprised that Pat Carrigan starts in the front row. I really thought he would have gone Keon Kalamatangi. Obviously, Tino will be in there, but then you look at the Kiwis in their forward pack, and that's where their strength lies, right? They'll start with Fisher Harrison, Leota, and then they'll have Nafahu White and Xavier Willison coming off the bench. I just thought that Carrigan would be more suitable for us off the bench, and Tino to start. It's Keon to start, sorry. But, yeah, maybe he's thinking with regards to having some size on the bench and not having those two players off the field.

0: Reuben Cotter will be forced to play in the middle.
1: Absolutely.
0: Yeah.
1: But can play on an edge if required.
0: If required, absolutely.
1: So here's the... Tell us more about Nefahu White. What about these comments? So every time I hear him speak, I get more and more impressed. Then you're watching play and you're like, wow. I still pinch myself being in the room with them, just being in the forwards meeting together with the circle and looking around and talking about these teammates here. I have full confidence and belief that this forward pack can dominate any forward pack in the game. I would love to see who goes toe-to-toe with us.
0: Yeah. You know what? He's very quiet, Nefahu White.
1: Right.
0: Very humble.
1: Yep.
0: You know, doesn't like the attention, doesn't like the spotlight. But then when he gets on the field and trains, he just flicks a switch and he turns into an absolute beast.
1: Go the Brisbane Kangaroos, says Bronco Willie. and Dunny says, did the following players have a good year? Staggs, Carrigan, Moses, Turbo.
0: That's a great question, Dunny.
1: No, it's, is it? Dunny's come up with a great question.
0: That is a good question.
1: There we go.
0: You know, there we go. Well, let's actually, like, who had the best year out of those four?
1: Oh, well, no, are you saying, Turbo did.
0: Turbo.
1: Outside of injury. Of course, Turbo did. But I have no problem. So I would have been Sam Walker, Mitchell Moses, Tom Dearden. I'm more than happy with Moses.
0: Yeah, no, there. Like I am as well. Like you mentioned his kicking game, which we will need with regards to the yardage game. But yeah, I mean Sam Walker has the best short kicking game in the competition as well.
1: Apart from the positional imbalance of this squad selection, this first up team lacks logic, possibly beyond words. Simo from Balmain. In what way, Simo? Expand on that one because we've just gone through it. Caelan Ponga is at fullback. I know Brandy's unhappy that he's not working today because there was a bit of word around that he'd be playing 5'8".
0: Yeah, I heard this and I'm on Brandy's side here.
1: Oh,
0: here, leave him at fullback.
1: Shock me.
0: Leave him at fullback.
1: Okay. Well, he's at fullback. That's what Stacey Jones has done.
0: Yep.
1: Cody Nikorima's at 5'8". Keanu Kinney in jersey number 19. Chance Nichol-Klukstar. So Dane Gagai gets the jump.
0: Yeah.
1: So he's gone to, well, he's been playing recent footy. I suppose Casey Charnes has too. And Casey McLean in there, that's an obvious one in that left centre position.
0: Yeah, it's a good back line. I was, you know, with regards to Charnes this year, I thought Charnes had a really underrated season this year.
1: He
0: faced some battles with injury, but also, you know, he was moved around a little bit with Tane Tuipiki and their outside backs and never saw him sort of complain. He always put the team first and just got on with the job. So... I think you'll add some value to the Kiwis across their campaign.
1: Why do we get worried about how long it's been since a player's had a run? These guys knew weeks ago they were in the squad and would have prepared accordingly, says Tane.
0: Yeah, I mean, Tane, it's more so the fact that they've been conditioned to playing. Like, you can do as much training as you like.
1: Correct.
0: But training isn't playing. And being match fit, and you always hear players, geez, I'm like... You do pre-season training, you come out and play the first trial, and it's like, geez, my match fitness is just not there at the moment.
1: Of course.
0: Where the other guys have that stuff.
1: I don't care, Tane, how long you've been off, how professional you are. That first game back, it's no matter what training you've done, like, it's always a blowout.
0: Like timing, right? Technique.
1: All that.
0: All that stuff is really important.
1: Teddy suits the Roosters' power game. That ain't going to work against the Kiwis. Kevy knows what he's doing. So Andrew from Manly, where they're giving an endorsement there. Scotty G says this. G'day, boys. Interesting to hear the incumbent talk from Kevy Walters. Where was this last year when the incumbent Edwards lost his spot due to Walsh being in form? Picking and choosing a term doesn't make it right. Teddy is a professional and the best player in the game. Walsh hasn't played since the 3rd of September. In fact, Scotty G, I looked that up. It's actually August 15th.
0: Yeah,
1: he hasn't played since August 15. Let that sink in. Hope New Zealand doesn't beat us, but geez, Walters is making it harder than he has to.
0: Well, Scotty G, I mean, when you're talking about the Ashes last season, on form, right, it was Reece Walsh to get that jersey last year. And
1: correct.
0: He got that jersey.
1: Yes.
0: For me, you know, like Kevy's told us with regards to his reasons for the long season, but on form, and when they get to the bigger games... To me, it's James Tedesco for that fullback position.
1: Morning, guys. You can't honestly say that one of the reasons Tedesco and Walker aren't playing the first game is because they had to enjoy themselves after the grand final win. Come on, guys. These guys are professional athletes with a chance to play for their country. I would like to think that they would cut their celebration short to make themselves ready and give themselves the best opportunity. Tim, I've got no doubt they cut it short.
0: Yeah.
1: But they still had a less than ideal preparation for a game that was only 10 days away.
0: Yeah, and we don't know exactly what went down with regards to their preparation, you know, celebrations.
1: Yeah.
0: And when they found out they were going to get involved and how long they've had to prepare, but Obviously, they've played the most recent

0: game and the most important game of the season. And delivered.
1: Tane came back. Agree, guys, but it's a tournament, not a one-off test. And they're going to get a game next game. They'll get a run around next game.
0: Yep.
1: And, of course, it's Fiji and the Cook Islands. So Australia's going to win those tests. They could do it with their eyes closed.
0: By 50.
1: I'm not being disrespectful to the other teams involved. Quickly, Samoa, they're taking on France in their first game. Team Hamiso Tabuai-Fido at the back. Surprise?
0: Yeah, a little bit surprised, this one. Hammer, I thought he may have rocked up somewhere in the centres, and I thought Ben Gardner may have started Sua Faalongo, who's had a fantastic season. I thought he was one of the best players for Melbourne this year alongside Cooper Clark. But, yeah, a little bit surprised on that one, Jim.
1: Isaac Tungor in there.
0: In the centres.
1: So Isaac Tungor's got to start ahead of Sua Faalongo.
0: Yeah, which that was surprising.
1: Yep.
0: Because I don't think he's had the greatest 12 months. He's been in and out of NRL.
1: Jerome Luai named in the 7, Chanel Harris-DeVita in the 6.
0: So this is interesting because both left-foot kickers, both predominant left-side of the field players, you think that Chanel will probably switch over to the right-hand side, being that Jerome is the captain and the more senior playmaker. But Chanel's had a fantastic season. He should be good enough to adapt and move over there to the right.
1: The other interesting one around this, Connolly Lemuelu, who's outstanding, Jermaine McEwen, who's been outstanding. I think this is a nod to what the future might look like for the Newcastle Knights. Francis Manu Leleiua at lock forward.
0: Yeah, I was really interested to see how this would look with the Samoan side, because obviously they're all three of those guys are really quality back rowers. But yeah, this is a case of just getting your best players on the field.
1: Yeah.
0: And these three are absolutely in your starting 13. So I'm interested to see what that looks like for Francis. You know, can he ball play? Can he touch the ball? Can he be that link man?
1: I think he's been a 5'8" or like in his younger career.
0: Well, he's got some skill about
1: him. Yeah, he has.
0: Runs a great line. He's very aggressive with his defence. You'll get a chance to see his motor and his fitness as well, playing in the middle third, obviously having to make it more tackles.
1: So you're Justin Holbrook, Dylan Lucas, Jermaine McEwen, Francis Manu Leleiua, Matt Croker.
0: Yeah, I mean, geez. That's tough. That's tough. I mean, I really like what Matt Croker did this year. I thought he was really underrated, unheralded
1: with regards to
0: the glue for that forward pack for the Knights. And then those, I mean, how can you take McEwen or Manu Leleiua out of the starting side right now?
1: And you've got a State of Origin back rower.
0: And then you've got, Lucas. I mean, someone has to sit on the bench.
1: Yeah.
0: Someone goes off the bench. Look, it may change over the course of the season with regards to the form. One thing I do know is all four of those players will be in their 19 and get on the 17.
1: Yeah,
0: every single week.
1: Yeah, it's what's called a high-level problem for Justin Holbrook and the Newcastle Knights.
0: Which is great for a high-level performing club.
1: Call on the open line, 1300 01 1170. Kick off with Chad and Jimmy on SEN 1170 AM in Sydney. Very shortly, Wellness Wednesday. Up next, though, who's got to pull up their socks? They wear gold.
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3: St. Peter's, a breakdown for the M8 southbound off-ramp to the interchange. In Brookvale, Peelwater Road, William Street, breakdown southbound. North Manly, Waterworth Road, Peelwater Road, southbound, right near Oliver Street. And the M2 delayed citybound north ride. St. Has helped people navigate complex mental health for 40 years. 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Sydney traffic to keep you moving on SEN track 1539 AM.
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10: Yes, welcome back. Tommy Berry, still to come. He'll be telling us more about the Walk for Epilepsy move for Moments We Treasure.
9: 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Pull up your socks.
11: Great to have Dave Gleeson on the program again there. Remember, he didn't lie to us in the lead-up to the NRL Grand Final. Right, pull up your socks. Who else? The Wallabies. Did I hear that there's 70,000 tickets sold already for this game against the All Blacks? It's an afternoon game too, isn't it?
10: How good is that? That's my type of time.
11: You know what? It could be 60 this time around. No, come on. They'll bounce back. Let's hear from Joseph Okuso-Swalehi talking about the big match this weekend.
12: You know, we owe it to the fans. We owe it to ourselves. We owe it to the jersey. Everyone's before us. We don't just play for us.
11: There we go. Just, was he reading from a Rugby Australia press release?
10: Well, they've got a lot to play for. Obviously, they won't. Not the Bledisloe come.
11: No, that's it. Done.
10: But, you know,
11: combinations for the spring tour and for next year's Rugby World Cup.
10: I really like what Les Kiss is doing at the moment. You know, and they didn't get the result over there on the weekend. Mm. But you know, and I know we've had a lot of change at the coaching position as well.
11: Yes.
10: And we're currently sixth in the world in the international rugby rankings, which is kind of hurts. But, you know, in saying that, does it surprise me that we're sixth? Probably not.
11: No.
10: You know?
11: No, there are some incredible rugby nations.
10: We haven't been very good.
11: No.
10: That's just the truth.
11: And well, let's hear from Joseph again, talking about the players that are coming to, save Rugby Australia.
12: Gussie coming to the Waratahs will be a great addition for us. I've said it before, he works hard. He'd just be great for the environment. And then also Mikey's skill set. You've seen what he's done over in NRL. And, you know, for him to come and bring that over here would be great for us.
11: So Angus Crichton to the Waratahs. Looks like he won't be a candidate for the spring tour. And now we learned earlier, and we talked about it, that Mark Nwanganitawasi will not be a candidate for the spring tour. So they don't even know whether he's going to be in that Wallaby gold jersey come Rugby World Cup next year.
10: Yeah, reports are that he's entertaining the option of Italy or Fiji.
11: Yes.
10: Mark. I mean, let's hope that's not true. Let's hope he commits to the gold jersey. It'd be fantastic. And I've said a couple of times this year, it'd make me want to watch rugby if he's playing.
11: So he's signed to Panasonic Wild Knights.
10: 2 years.
11: Yeah, but not Rugby Australia. So he hasn't signed that deal.
10: Oh, right.
11: No, he hasn't signed a Rugby Australia deal. And so in August 30 next year. No, July 30.
10: Yeah.
11: He's then eligible to play for anyone.
10: So he can choose.
11: If he doesn't play. Think about what he's done over the course of the last 4 years.
10: Yeah.
11: Rugby World Cup 2023 was arguably the best for the Wallabies. 2024, he went to the Olympics.
10: Sevens.
11: And won a bronze medal.
10: Yeah.
11: Then he came and played his first NRL game, got a try.
10: Yeah.
11: Then he's come and scored 47 tries in 47 games. He's played for the Kangaroos after his first year of rugby league. He's played for the Blues in his second year of rugby league. And then he's been a two-try hero in a grand final in his second game of second year of rugby league. It's phenomenal.
10: This is what I'm saying. Like I watch a little bit of rugby here and there. But if Mark's playing, I'm watching.
11: Underwork Sports Socks, the number wonder down under for socks.
9: Sportsbet, the easiest place to bet on the races.
11: Oh, our man Hamilam is there. Second test match for the Aussies will start on Sunday at Gabirka. What are the prices for that match? Good morning, Hamilam.
10: Hammy.
2: Yes, good morning, boys. The dust has just settled. Australia by 200 runs last night. They did it pretty comfortably. Pretty similar odds for the second test. Australia, a tick over $2. South Africa, $2.20. And the draw is $6.75. I've had a look. The sun sets a little bit later in Gabirka, so hopefully we get a few more longer days of cricket and the draw is sort of out of the equation there. If you haven't looked at a little angle in this game, Matt Renshaw, he was outstanding, obviously, in that first game. Man of the match. He was acknowledged with that. $6.75 to be the top Aussie run scorer in the first innings. I love that. He looked right at home, batting in the middle of the order there in the first test. Also took some handy wickets. I mentioned he was the man of the match. He's $20. Man of the match in the second test. Ooh. I whacked that up on the feed this morning. He looked outstanding and hopefully he can keep that red-hot form going into the second test.
10: Mm. Hammy, Rugby League World Cup set to start tomorrow between the Aussies and the Kiwis. What do you got for a top try scorer market this World Cup, mate?
2: Yeah, the top try scorer has gone up. Chad, I was talking about it with you and Sugar on Monday. He was pretty keen at the time on Jermaine Asako, left winger for the Kiwis. He's been well backed, $11 earlier in the week. Into $9 now. I was hot on Greg Marju, but he's now out of the tournament. Mm. Dane Mariner will replace him on the left wing for Samoa. $23 for Dane Mariner. I think they're going to go pretty deep in the tournament. Samoa, they've got a very good team. I think he's well worth a look. A bit of interest in his partner on the wing there, Brian To'o, as well at $17. But the two Aussies, they lead the market. Jack Bostock on the wing at $7.50 and Turbo at $8. I don't know, Jim, is there a roughie there, Jimmy, outside of those names that you think might be worth a look in the top try scorer market?
11: I didn't want to go to a roughie, but what's the price on Hamiso?
2: Hamiso, you're getting a nice price for him, $21,
11: Whoa.
2: Playing fullback for Samoa. So Ooh. You don't see him getting around at a price like that too often, and you dare say he'd have a hand in plenty of their points as well.
11: So four games, if they get their fourth game, possibly a fifth game, then the Hammer would be the one. Good on you, Hammer Lamb. We'll do it again tomorrow.
10: Thanks, Hammy.
2: Thanks, boys. Have a good day.
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11: 10 minutes time, we've got Wellness Wednesday with Dr. Zach Turner. He's a fibre expert, so it'll be a steep learning curve.

0: 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Up next, the sport headlines and that incredible final match, week 5 in the NFL.
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3: 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A 19-year-old man has been charged with murder as part of investigations into the fatal shooting of a 12-year-old boy in Sydney's northwest. Treasurer Jim Chalmers is set to introduce the next stage of tax reforms outlined in the budget to Parliament. A temporary fuel shortage in Bali has triggered long lines at petrol stations, traffic delays and rationing concerns across southern parts of the island. And surgery to remove a nodule from Pope Leo's lung has been hailed a success by the Vatican. Coming up next, sen.com.au sport.
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3: In cricket, Matt Renshaw has been named player of the match in Australia's 214-run win over South Africa in the first test in Durban. The second test begins on Sunday. And UEFA Champions League action this morning, match day 2. Barcelona currently leads Galatasaray and Atletico Madrid lead Man United 1-0 in the second half. Viking and Bayern currently 2-2.
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3: Possible early shower for Sydney, a shower or two for the Central Coast and winds easing and partly cloudy for the Illawarra, tops of around 19, partly cloudy for the Riverina and Canberra. And don't miss SEN Track's new racing breakfast show, Get On Spring, with Matt Nevitt and Lizzie Jelfs, tomorrow morning from 6.
7: 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Was that AS? Cheers, AS? AS.
0: Yeah, we'll go with that.
7: AS. 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
0: And SEN.
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0: Away you go.
8: Chad and Jimmy's sports headlines.
0: All right, Chadley, what happened in that incredible game in the NFL yesterday?
7: Yeah, yesterday the Buffalo Bills beat the LA Rams 37-34 in overtime. It was absolutely wild finishing this game. Both of these sides went back and forth. Josh Allen was absolutely fantastic. But a missed field goal by the LA Rams kicker saw him released today.
0: What?
7: Released after yesterday's poor performance. That's how brutal it is. But a big win by the Bills yesterday.
0: Okay, missed a kick, got sacked. There you go.
7: Lose
0: Chuck, AFL news update.
9: Yeah, big news out of the Sydney Swans is that they have traded Nick Blakey to the North Melbourne Kangaroos. Now, Nick Blakey was part of those 5 players involved in the Pullman Hotel incident in late August. He's one of the best halfbacks in the competition, one of the best kicks in the competition, a daring runner. He's got a great tank. So it's a big loss for the Swans, but I think given what happened, everything like that, there was a fractured relationship, so it makes sense to move him on to North Melbourne.
0: And his old man had a storied history with North Melbourne, 2 premierships with the Kangaroos back in the 1990s, those great Kangaroos side, John Blakey. I didn't realise he was that good.
9: He's outstanding. He is fantastic. So it's a big loss on field for the Swans, a massive get for North Melbourne, who've been trying to land a big fish for the better part of a decade. I'd go even back to say maybe 20 years. This is probably their best acquisition.
7: If the incident didn't happen this year, would he have left? He wouldn't have left.
9: He wouldn't have left.
7: Yeah, right.
0: So he had four years remaining.
9: Yeah, up until 2031 he had on his contract with the Swans, but I think there was just a fractured relationship given what happened at the Pullman. I think from Nick Blakey's side of things, he didn't feel like he was as guilty as maybe some of the other people that were involved in that incident. So it would have been difficult for him to return back to the club given that there'd been a fractured relationship.
0: Okay. An 8-year deal?
9: 8-year deal with North Melbourne.
0: What would he get paid per annum?
9: Definitely over $1 million a season. Oh, I reckon it'd be front-loaded at the start. So I'd dare say, this is my opinion, about $1.5 million to start with that deal.
7: So just lastly on Blakey, is it like the NRL? Like if he gets traded or released, right? The NRL, you take the contract you've got to the new club. Is he able to renegotiate a new deal?
9: Yeah, he would. So sometimes clubs can say that, you know, we'll pay a chunk of the new salary. Yeah. I don't think that's the case with this. I think it's just a completely new deal with North Melbourne.
0: Yep. Okay. Good on you, Chuck. Thank you for that. Alex Dimonor, he pulled out of the China Open in the final with a groin strain. Now he's out just taking on everyone and anyone. He's won his round of 32 game against Sakamoto in straight sets. He's now taken down Kachanov in straight sets through to the round of the 16, and now he's into the quarterfinal against Alexander Zverev. What's going on with Alex Dimonor? He pulled out of the final against Djokovic with a bad groin. 3 days later, he's firing again. How does that work, Chad?
7: That sounds like a tennis. That's very tennis player-ish.
0: What happened there? Anyway, go the demon is what we say on that one. After 8 o'clock, Townsend's take. He's going to have a look at the sixes and the sevens for each of the World Cup contenders. Up next, though, Wellness Wednesday. Fibre. Don't worry, it's not all lentils.
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11: St. Peter's, a breakdown for the M8 southbound off-ramp to the interchange. Brookvale, Pittwater Road, William Street, breakdown southbound. Oxford Falls Road, the causeway has been blocked with flooding, causing delays through Ingleside along Monavale Road towards Powderworks Road. 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Sydney traffic to keep you moving on SEN track, 15:39 a.m.
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7: 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Tommy Berry coming up after 8 o'clock. Townsend's take after 8 o'clock. Demon Mad Healer. Yeah, that feels that way, Pearl, doesn't it?
6: Well, 3 days later.
7: 3 days. What's going on? And just on that, John from Harrington Park. Hey, boys, maybe the demon needs to share his recovery secrets with my bunnies. what was Latrell calf?
6: Yeah.
7: 11 weeks.
6: Yeah, they're all...
7: Demon groin, 3 days.
6: There was a lot of injuries at South this year, a lot of soft tissue.
7: Hang on, don't... What are we getting into, the conspiracy theory again?
6: The 49ers conspiracy.
7: Yeah. Check the photos. They're not doctored.
6: What was it, the power station?
7: Oh, there's a power station right next door. Yeah. And they're 5-0.
6: Yeah. I know, that's right.
7: The 49ers are 5-0. Yeah. Imagine if they were all healthy. Yeah. Good morning. As can't be a fair dinkum rugby league fan if they didn't know that Channel 7 and SEN have got the World Cup covered. You're right, Magpie Swanee. Who's on the SEN call team for tomorrow night's game, asked Tane. Myself, Justin Hiro, Brett Camorley. So, Australian rep, Kiwi, blow in.
6: Couple of your eights there.
7: Yeah.
6: Couple.
7: Look at you. Mate, don't fall into that chat. That's very Brandy slash Mindy slash Chuck of you. How many games have we got covered on this Rugby League World Cup?
8: We've got every Kangaroos match, every Kiwis match, and every match of the final series. It all begins tomorrow.
7: It's like a voiceover, wasn't it? Well done, Chuck.
6: Yeah,
7: very good.
6: Very good.
7: Morning, man. Maybe Kevy is doing a Terry Fernley, putting the Queenslanders in place of the New South Wales players. Jeez, Dylan was the incumbent in England last year and he put Walsh in. Hypocrisy in my book. Teddy should have been there for sure, says McDuff.
6: Well, McDuff, let's not forget what Reece Walsh did last year at the back end of the year and on the run into the finals, then won the Clive Churchill medal, then was rightly given that number one jersey on the back of his performances and form.
7: Mm.
6: Now, you look at the back end of this season with the fullback position, right?
7: Mm.
6: And James Tedesco, what he did in the grand final and across the final series. Obviously, Reece Walsh has been out injured for a long time. Dylan Edwards out injured. My number one, and look, we've got the reasons why Teddy's not playing this week.
7: Yep.
6: For a rest.
7: Yep.
6: But when they get to the games that matter, I've got Tedesco at fullback at the moment, Jim.
7: So, not all Clive Churchill medals are created equal,
6: correct,
7: right? So, can we put it that way?
6: Yep.
7: Like, James Tedesco might have been Mark Nwanganitawase. There were some people saying...
6: What more does he need to do?
7: Teddy?
6: Mark. To win Clive.
7: Right. Mark like, Nwanganitawase confirmed...
6: Genuine question.
7: No, but the numbers for Teddy were off the charts, right?
6: The most metres ever ran by anyone. 385, I think it was.
7: In a grand final,
6: yeah.
7: Right? So, but Mark can't do much more.
6: Well, if he was to win the Clive, I think he ran for 240 metres,
7: yeah.
6: Two tries.
7: Yep.
6: Yeah. You know, like what else does he need to actually do?
7: It's a fair point. So if you're a winger, guess what? You can't win the Clive Churchill medal.
6: You can't, because no one's going to beat... Can you beat that performance in a grand final? Is there a better winger performance in a grand final than what Mark tossed up?
7: So the other way to look at it is, and if you want to go back, Reece Walsh would have won that Clive Churchill medal at halftime.
6: Yeah.
7: Like he had an extraordinary grand final.
6: And then the tackle he came out and made on Tui Kamikamitha early in the second
7: half.
6: Like
7: everything.
6: Wow.
7: Everything that he did.
6: Yeah.
7: Simo from Balmain says, I'm not convinced Mark Nwongenitawasi can make a difference to the Wallabies if he elects to represent us. Our forwards don't provide a lot of front ball football and have poor ruck defence, as evidenced by the AB's early tries last week. In those areas, we are technically nowhere near the standard of the Saffers or the ABs. Simo, the funny thing is, when I was watching the All Blacks absolutely destroy the Wallabies at the ruck, I thought, these guys got beaten in three test matches, the last three tests, by the South Africans.
6: Yeah.
7: Like, how good must they be?
6: The Saffers in the middle third.
7: Yeah.
6: Yeah. It's a brutal game, rugby. Like, you know, you obviously, I'm a big rugby league guy, but then I look at the ruck and the maul.
7: Yep.
6: And how the brutality of that.
7: Yep.
6: It just looks so messy and like so many bodies colliding in contact. And I'm like, no.
7: It's not, incredibly physical.
6: No, thank you.
7: Yeah.
6: And the studs are so long.
7: They don't do that anymore, sure. And I just
9: want to wish you well. Brandy and Jimmy's Wellness Wednesday.
7: Yeah, it is our Wellness Wednesday. We're very fortunate to be joined by Dr. Zach Turner, who's on the line. G'day, Dr. Zach.
10: Good morning. Thanks for having me.
7: Absolute pleasure, mate. Now, let us know. Look, it's become a bit of a thing. It's popping up all over our producer Mindy's feed, and that is the importance of fibre in your diet. So, and when I say a feed, I mean an Instagram feed, not what she's having for dinner at night. But give us an understanding of why fibre is so important in your diet.
10: Well, popping up or pooping up, I guess, kind of, if it's... Oh, there you go. There's the pun of the morning. But fibre is so important, not just for us individually and for our gut health, but a lot of it's for the microbiome that actually lives in our gut. So we kind of... One of the reasons why we eat fibre, and I guess what I say to a lot of my patients is, try and have things, crunchy things that start with C. So carrot, celery, cucumber, capsicum, cauliflower, cabbage, like anything that's raw and crunchy that starts with C, no pun intended there. But the big thing about this is if it's still crunchy, then it's generally a gift to your good gut bacteria and you're feeding your gut microbiome and making it healthier so that it's happier and so that you are more regular in the morning, you have more energy, you're less likely to depression, anxiety, because your gut is in control of so many different things. Now, if you cook it, it gets a little bit less crunchy, and then it's a little bit more for your own body, and you absorb more of it. So it's good to have a combination of both cooked and uncooked.
6: Mm. Yeah, right. So it was those, with starting with C, you mentioned the benefits of good gut health. Give us a bit more information on that, Doc.
10: So good gut health. So a lot of people don't realize that our gut brain is always in communication with our brain. Mm. And what we've learned more and more is that our gut brain helps with our emotions. And if you've ever felt that sort of sick feeling in your stomach where you sort of feel anxious and it's really from that gut thing, that is often what people can feel like if they don't have good gut health. And it can actually come from, we think, oh, I must be anxious about something mentally. But it's actually our gut microbiome not being particularly happy.
6: Mm.
10: And as we eat different types of foods, it's really good. I mean, protein's been all over. I mean, everyone is putting protein in lots of things. But you absorb more protein. You absorb more nutrients. You absorb more good vitamins when you have really good fiber in your gut. Because what it does is it feeds the microbiome, but it also acts as... kind of a brush, and your body uses it to scrape out and get things moving in your gut so that it is clearing everything out really easily and really well. And the other thing is what it does is it will grab onto lots of toxins and lots of waste and almost use it as your body's ability to dump. Mm. Because the insoluble fiber will grab onto a whole lot of the, not only the cholesterol, but also sometimes microplastics and a whole range of other things, and it will help to excrete it.
7: Impact of the more and more processed foods that we're tending to be eating this day and age.

0: age, Dr. Zach?
1: Oh, that impact is huge, especially when we're getting foods with less and less crunchy fibres. So, I mean, like, you could correct a whole range of sins, basically. If you love chocolate, that's fine. Have a carrot before you have your next slice. Have another carrot before your next slice. Have a capsicum. If you can alternate lots of the good food, totally, you can completely resurrect a terrible diet. Like, if you're like me, like, I study, like, uni, and it's crazy. You go for, like, two-minute noodles, and you chuck some tuna in there, you think you're doing okay. If you just add a carrot to it, it's actually not a bad meal.
2: Right.
1: Like, it's amazing what some crunchy and soluble fiber can do to resurrect poor diet in the day. And the best thing is that it keeps you awake, keeps anyone you're sitting next to awake when it's crunchy. Even this is an apple as well. Like, it's picking things with low sugar content, well, not as much sugar, and high crunch is going to keep you awake, your gut health awake, and anyone you're sitting next to awake.
2: Really interesting. I know I'm enjoying this. We've got a Brandy, our co-host, is normally here. He's crunching on a carrot every ad break, so he's got great fibre.
3: I'm having a carrot next time before I eat all my ice cream.
2: Absolutely. Dr. Zach Turner, Australia's go-to biomedical scientist and doctor. Find you on Instagram all over the place. Mate, we really appreciate your time this morning, Dr. Zach.
1: Thank you so much. Have a great day.
2: There he is. So the importance of fibre.
3: Yeah.
2: And how do you get that fibre in you? Carrots. Do you eat many carrots?
3: Yeah. I had some carrots last night in my dinner, actually. My wife, she had the slow cooker on yesterday.
2: Right.
3: I'm not sure of how many foods are full of fibre. The thing I just wasn't wonder why the bread full of fibre. I mean, I don't eat bread anymore. So.
2: I think we were told a little furphy on that one. Anyway, whatever your do is by protecting what matters most, AIA helps you do it for life. Keep the text coming on the Sunrise Local Stores text line 0457 736 736. Coming up very shortly, Townsend's take on these sixes and sevens in the Rugby League World Cup.
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6: Traffic is bunched up for the M2, city-bound north ride to Lane Cove Tunnel, and looking slow for the M7-M2 merge at Bella Vista. Heavy traffic along the M5 both ways in Moorbank and East Lake Southern Cross Drive, heavy towards the ED. Upgrade to the latest Android device and trade in your old device. 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Sydney traffic to keep you moving on SEN track, 15:39 a.m.
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8: Time now for the breakfast bowl of tips for Wednesday racing, and it is a 10-race program in Tauranga, and we're off and racing with New Zealand. Paul Sebastiani here with you, and to preview her best bets like she always does on the breakfast bowl of tips, it is our New Zealand form expert. I speak of Jane Ivall. Jane, we start right in the middle of the program with one of your best bets, and it comes up in race number 5, and it is a maiden event over the mile.
9: Yeah, I really like a horse here called Passion and Pride. She trailed up really smartly on a couple of occasions before she's tipped out fresh up, where she was placed at Tarapa. I thought there was plenty of merit in the run. She was aided by an inside gate, but she was challenged for the lead quite early on in the race, and there was a bit of pressure up front. Eventually, she settled into the trail, and look, from there on the race panned out really nicely for her, and she got off heels and sort of challenged in the home straight. She was beaten less than a length, and as you'd expect, she'll be a bit fitter coming into her assignment today. So look, she's the one that I like leading into this. She's a lightly raced mare, and if she puts up a similar performance to what she did fresh, she should be somewhere thereabouts. Artful Dodger's been racing really well over the mile of late, certainly has fitness on its side, and he does bring the best last start figures into this race, so he's got to be considered. And Unswayed's the other one that was trialling up super before a really great debut and then was pretty disappointing second up when I expected the horse to win, but the blinkers go on, so we might see a change of form from him. 11-1, 6-10 in race 5.
8: We skip along to race number 8 on the program. It is a benchmark 65 over the 1,400 metres here. Jane, for your second play of the day.
9: Runner number four on top, Bethany D. She's certainly faced a whole lot stronger company than what she comes up against today. She finished last season in some really good company, and she's had a couple of runs back in this prep where she's been runner-up on both occasions. Third up, out to 1,400 metres, which I think looks probably her preferred distance range at this stage, means she's got quite a few things in her favour. She was placed at benchmark 75 grade last start at Ellerslie, and she actually produced the fastest last 600 metres on that occasion. So she actually comes down in grade here. I think she should be winning race number eight on the program. Our Soliana's the potential danger here. Comes out of an informed stable, got the country's best jockey in the saddle. It's another one that is fitter from a fresh up run that steps out in trip. 4, 10, 7, and 2, my numbers in race eight.
8: And the last race we're looking at with regards to best bets comes up in race number 9. It's a benchmark 75 over the 1,400 metres here, Jane.
9: Yeah, 11 on top, Tyan Tai was a really nice winner fresh up. She did get the run of the race. I'm not going to make too many excuses. She certainly had the run to be winning the race, but she did win, and she actually let down really well. And she looks like she's come back this preparation in really, really good order. She does go up in grade, but she comes back in weight. She'll carry 2.5 kilos less than what she did winning last start. Michael McNabb sticks with the mare, which I think is pretty key. As I said, leading rider in the country, he has the choice of rides at the moment. So the fact that he's sticking with her tells me something. And he's been aboard her in both her race day wins to date. So I think it's the right combination here. So 11 goes on top. Erin Gobrah has improved with every run this preparation. He's third up and he's peaking, and he has won third up previously. So it profiles really nicely for this race. My numbers here are 11, 1, 10 and 6.
8: Perfect. So recapping those selections, race 5, number 11, race 8, number 4, and race 9, number 11. The on-top picks for Jane for Wednesday Breakfast Bowl of Tips. 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

0: 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Kick off with Brandy and Jimmy on SEN 1170.
1: Yes, welcome back. Tommy Berry still to come on the program this morning. And Penrite Oil, 100 years Australian made, driving the Perth Bears in the Sunrise local stores. Text line 0457 736 736. He's rolling this morning, Jim.
2: Speaking of driving, Greg from Collaroy is driving today and sent this text message in, Chad. Fibre Jim, not fat on the inside. Clueless you two. So there we go. Talking about his carrot intake every morning.
1: Skinny fat.
2: Yeah. Oh, don't get him started.
3: And a spoon, yes.
2: That's exactly
1: so he
2: right.
1: Just sits in here and just crunches and just...
2: Oh, yeah, in the ad break.
1: Just snacks.
2: Sometimes he does do a little crunch on the carrot during the course of the program.
1: Just snacks.
2: Yep. Yeah, all right. The time.
1: That's play on.
2: Jason says you get banned, then receive $1.5 million a season. I might start staying at the Pullman Hotel. That's Nick Blakey. Just be careful, Jason. Where are we going there? Boys, Michael Robertson scored a hat-trick on the wing in the 2008 grand final within a 12-minute period against a stacked Melbourne Storm side. Tries were the second, third and fourth of the match. Corner post was still in play too. Great effort, Timmy from Beecroft. So we're talking about wingers getting Clive Churchill's.
1: Yeah, that's a great game.
2: Jason Nightingale had a pretty good game. Two tries in the 2010 grand final. Yes, Jack.
1: Yeah, nice,
2: yes.
1: Jack.
2: Morning, Jimmy and Chad. How can you pick the bloke that hasn't played since August 15th over someone that just won the Clive and ran for the most metres ever recorded in a game? Can someone check Kevy hasn't had an HIA, says the Freshwater Stormer. And then there's another one that says Redfern Hammer. Sterlo is famous for saying fullback run metres don't count. So exact same results and very different outcomes or beliefs from two different texters there on the Sunrise Local Stores
1: game.
2: Text line. Watching the exact same game, watching the exact same players. That is the beauty of being a sports lover. Kick off with Chad and Jimmy. Tommy Berry coming up. Townsend's take very shortly. Stick around. Lots going on SEN 1170 AM in Sydney.
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5: With Gareth Hall on this Wednesday, it's the 14th of October. It's a big hello to you listening on your local SEN track and RSN 927 dials.

0: Rev, you may be listening on the SEN and RSN apps. Of course, if you're listening to us later on the podcast, hello to you. And it's great to have your company if you're watching us on racing.com. Can't wait for this morning's show. There's plenty to discuss, and there should be, because this is one of the biggest weeks in racing, of course, with the Caulfield Cup, the running of the 150th Caulfield Cup on Saturday afternoon. And, of course, it's Everest Day there in Sydney. We've got a terrific race card at Caulfield as their carnival rolls on this afternoon. Also racing at Rosehill, Eagle Farm, Ascot and Balaclava. So we'll try and find you a few winners with Bag of Tips. The Wednesday agenda team will kick it all off, and there's plenty to discuss there with Troy Corstens and also Calvin McAvoy. Plenty happening on and off the track. Sam Freeman will be our special guest to talk about Twilight Racing as well at around 20 minutes to 9 o'clock. So looking forward to that. That will be interesting radio. I promise you that. And then we have all of our other regulars on a Wednesday as well. We'll be talking greyhounds towards the back end of the show. We're concentrating on the $1 million chase, the final ever meeting on Friday night at Wentworth Park. Tony Otterbrey, the owner of Pride of Jenny, he's got a big announcement to make this morning. It's not about Pride of Jenny. Well, it could be, but I think it might be his announcement regarding who will be representing him in those slot races there for Southside Racing. And we're hoping to catch up with Zach Purton for his reaction to Kaying Rising's draw of 11 in Saturday's Everest after that barrier draw there happened last night in Sydney for the Everest. So it's a big show. It's always on the Wednesday agenda. We love to hear from you. 0499 736 736. That's 0499 736 736 on the Garrett's Horse and Hound text line for your canine and equine essentials, Garrett's Horse and Hound. And we're giving away, Paulie Sebastiani's going to help me out here because he just continues to tip winners, by the way, with his boost horse with Bet365. We're giving a double pass to the Cox Plate Preview Luncheon, valued around $400 at the Ascot Vale Hotel next Friday, the 23rd of October. So that's a drinks package from 12 to 4. We've got some lineup. I've got to talk to Troy Corsons and Calvin McAvoy about them turning up. But so far we've got James McDonald locked in. Bjorn Baker will be there. Trent Bussenden will be there. David King will be there. I think Jack Jenkins will be there. Wayne Hawks will be there. Johnny O'Neill. So we've got them all there. So that's going to be a lot of fun. Friday week at the Ascot Vale Hotel. So 0499 736 736 to join our conversation. It's 3 minutes past eight. Let's get stuck into our show.
1: Send in your questions on 0499 736 736 to the Garrard's Horse and Hound message line. It's time for the Wednesday Agenda.
0: And of course, the Wednesday Agenda brought to you by Bet365. It's never ordinary when it's brought to you by Bet365. Let's welcome in the team. The president of the Australian Trainers Association and one of our leading trainers is Troy Corstens. He is in the house once again. Hello to you, Troy.
2: Hello, Gareth. How are you?
0: Great time of the year.
2: It's unreal,
0: isn't
2: it?
0: There's plenty happening, isn't there?
2: And so much happening, so much to talk about, and so busy.
0: Is this your favourite time of the year, or you prefer autumn?
2: No, this time. Yeah. There's nothing like the spring. It's, you know, we're on show at the moment. Yep. And if you don't enjoy this time of the year and you're in horse racing, get out.
0: Yeah. It's seriously. Basically, I reckon, once Caulfield Guineas commences, the Caulfield Guineas Day is on.
2: Yeah,
0: right until the end of the Flemington Carnival.
2: 100%.
0: And I know people wanted to push back the carnival, but I reckon the people who just follow racing for the spring, they go to Champions Day and then
2: that's it.
0: They head off.
2: Yeah, exactly.
0: Get set for Christmas.
2: You know, there's still some good racing after that, and we've worked on that quite hard to try and retain some.
0: And we're
2: eyes.
0: Doing a good job.
2: I think we are too. But you're right though. The general public probably get to that and then sort of switch off a little bit.
0: I don't know what's happening with my Wednesday agenda team. I'm so proud of you. Every time I turn the TV on, there's Troy Corstens. Like, Emergencies was a great show. Well done to everybody involved there. I thought, like, Brownie and Felix were sensational.
2: It was a bit funny, wasn't
0: it?
2: Yeah, it was good.
0: Mytho was great.
2: It's good fun to do. So.
0: Yeah. And every time I turned on the TV yesterday or was scrolling through social media, Calvin McAvoy, he hasn't missed an opportunity to be interviewed, especially during this Caulfield Cup week. And I think he's at the airport as we speak. He's heading to the Ready to Run sale there in Sydney for Inglis. Hello to you, Calvin.
3: Morning, Gareth. Morning, Troy. How are you?
2: Yeah. Hello, Cal.
0: How many interviews have you done, Calvin?
3: Well, we are dealing with the reigning Caulfield Melbourne Cup winning horse, we've got to remember.

0: he's relevant at the moment. He may be. Troy told me yesterday that in a couple of weeks we'll be irrelevant. So,
1: okay.
0: Anyway, who knows?
2: Maybe. Well, it depends if he wins or not.
1: Yeah.
0: Might not be.
1: Any chance giving Tony some airtime? Like.
0: He's doing his fair share. Don't worry.
1: Yeah. All right, then. Let's get stuck into the agenda. We'll start with last night's Barry draw of the Everest. It was some spectacle. It rained throughout. But there was a little bit of drama, as there always is. Now, Carling Rising still $1.40, Troy, with Bet365. He's drawn Barry number 11, which is the second widest gate. Is that a positive or a negative for
2: him?
1: Doesn't
2: matter.
1: No.
2: He could have drawn 27 and still beaten him, I think.
1: Yeah. I think it's, to be my opinion on this, Calvin, I think it is a positive because Zach Purton's always said that he gets a little bit fractious in the gate, and David Hayes pointed this out yesterday, that he didn't want barriers 1 or 7 because if he got 1 or 7, he's the first horse to go into the gates. So he'll be one of the last to go in. And then he can just bide his time, find some rhythm, and then move across the field and then try and dominate and own the race like he did last year.
0: Yeah, I think it's all right, honestly. I mean, I'd probably prefer to be Carling drawn 11 than Tempted drawn 1, to be honest. But a lot of rain around. I think they've had something like 60 or 70 mils. So by the time the Everest is getting ran, you know, three wide might be the place to be.
1: Yeah.
2: In fairness, it's a ripper race, isn't it? Like if you take Carling out, and I know that's all we're talking about because we do think he's going to beat them. But if you took him out, have a look at that for an assembled field of good sprinters. Like you've got to have total respect for the rest of the horses in it.
1: Is it the best field that we could produce?
2: Close to. What else would you have in it?
1: Jigsaw.
2: Yeah, Jigsaw. There might be a few
1: three-year-olds.
2: Yeah, I suppose you can't knock Jigsaw back.
1: Yeah.
0: Where does he go next episode, Gareth?
1: Yeah, the next episode. There's a few three-year-olds that I reckon would be in it if it wasn't for Carling Rising.
2: Yeah, maybe.
1: Yeah.
2: Yeah, but it's still bloody good, isn't it?
1: Yeah, it is a great race.
2: It's a ripper race.
1: Have we got those comments, David Hayes, regarding the heavy track? I want to play you these comments that he made with Emma Freeman and Greg Radley in last night's coverage of the Barry draw.
3: What's the number where you start to get a little fearful?
4: I think 5, 6 and 7 I can tolerate. 8 I'd start to worry. 9 I'd myself.
1: So that's David Hayes. So it's the unknown of a heavy 8 or a heavy 10.
2: Yeah, exactly. And there's that little question mark in the back of David's head, but I still think he'd be pretty confident.
1: You're a punter, Calvin. What price would you take for Carling Rising if it was a heavy 8?
0: We got $2 last year, didn't we? At one point when we got rumours.
1: We got $3, actually.
0: When you were putting those rumours out on Twitter, Gareth.
1: Yes.
0: Look, I don't know. I mean, it's very hard to have a bet on a horse that short. I think he'd be fine. He's the best sprinter in the world. And
2: Hong Kong's
0: an interesting one, isn't it? Hong Kong's an interesting one because they do get days where they get 50 or 60 or 80 mil, but their track at Sha Tin just drains. It doesn't make any difference at all. So I've been there days that it's, you know, pissed down rain and it hasn't changed the track.
1: Yeah. I reckon we might get close to $2 if it is a heavy track by the time they jump.
2: I still think you'll beat them.
1: Yeah. I agree with you. Yeah, I think it'll be great for the race in a way from a narrative perspective.
0: Did they put blinkers on Giga Kick?
1: Yes, they have. Yep. Barry 12's no good.
0: Looking forward to seeing him.
1: Like it could be okay, Barry 12, because I think if he drew where say Jolly Star did, he can do no work, follow the speed with Carling Rising, and then try and burst through like he did last year. I was a fan of Giga Kick. I think $7-$8 was a big price, but what does he do from the gate now, Calvin? Like he has to go back to last.
0: Potential he'll be three wide with cover. You never know, especially if it's a wet track. They might not go directly on the rail. You know, like they might just be a little bit off. Which I don't know. Sometimes on those funny days where it's very wet, outside gates aren't that bad.
1: Can you explain why Tempted firmed into $4.50 after drawing gate one? There's plenty of speed to her outside there, Calvin. Like. Gate one, would you be happy with that gate or not with her?
0: I don't think so. She's probably firmed in more so with the rain around, probably.
1: Yeah.
0: She's got an amazing turn of foot. So I think the main thing is that if she can get the luck at the right time, you know, she'll be

0: well from the draw. Ninja loves a heavy track, they tell me. He's at $26, but he gets a nice gate. Headballs perform well.
1: He loves it. Yeah, two for two
0: he's
1: heavy.
0: $51. Jimmy Starr is okay on rain-affected tracks. Jolly Star and Angel Capital, they've drawn perfectly, but I reckon they're better suited to a slow track, to a good track. I think heavy track might be tough work for them. So it has made it a little bit interesting now. And then Blue Door's the interesting one. Jamie Mellum's jumped off, half yours to ride her, and she's at $51. And she might be the early leader, but how long will she hold on for?
1: She won't be holding out these horses. I know she's a good filly and I've got respect for her, but she won't be holding out these.
0: So that's a look at the Everest. We'll get to the Caulfield Cup in just a moment, but the other big race there on Saturday is the King Charles. Pride of Jenny takes on Autumn Glow, takes on Char Wolf. If it's only four or five horses in the King Charles, is that a success? Like, despite the quality, do you, like, for me, I can't wait to see what Kane Rising's going to do, but I think it's nearly the race of the day. Anywhere in the country Saturday.
1: Yeah, like it's going to be outstanding, isn't it?
0: Yeah.
1: And so many different storylines coming into that.
0: Yeah.
1: You know, is Autumn Glow going to pop them off? Is Pride of Jenny going to get her own way and be too good for them? It's fascinating. I'm really looking forward to it as well. Even though it is only four or five horse race, but gee, it's going to be a great race to watch.
0: Less is more sometimes, Calvin. No one should be getting held up or...
1: We don't need speed humps, do we?
0: No.
2: No, I suppose. And I mean, there's been a lot of talk on this show about match races, you know, what's better, a two-horse match race or a four, you know, four great horses.
0: Yeah.
2: I'd probably prefer to watch the four great horses.
0: Yeah, I think this is as close as that we might get to a race like this. If you've got Autumn Glow, Char Wolf, Pride of Jenny, I don't think Tom Kitten's going to be there. The only horse that I think might be paid up is Militarized.
1: There's five. I can't tell you what's in it at the moment because Sydney doesn't do progressive acceptances, but I can tell you there's five accepted at this stage.
0: There you go. So I reckon it's Autumn Glow, Char Wolf, Pride of Jenny, and Militarized. Maybe Just Folk or a horse like that might have paid up with. Were you surprised they didn't go there with Mr. Brightside?
1: Yes. You are you, Cal? You know, I think they want to...
2: Yeah.
1: I think they really need to get this next run right. So
0: yeah, but
1: boys would be...
0: There's a chance it's going to be a firm track there on Crystal Mile Day and Cox Plate Day, and they've been looking for a rain-affected track. His best trip's a mile. I know he's probably going to take on... Like, he's taking on the best of the best, but if he's been... To get a guy where he's at, this is his opportunity, isn't Kelvin? On a rain-affected track.
2: Yeah, it'd be interesting to talk to the boys as to whether if Pride of Jenny wasn't there, would they have gone?
0: Yeah.
2: I know that, you know, they don't like racing her, which is fair enough. Not many do. But, yeah, as you said, it's most likely going to be a good track at those next two potential races, the Crystal Mile and also the Champions Mile. I know last year it was heavy, but, gee, he was going to get his conditions in a small field. I would have been going there if I trained him.
0: Mm. Troy, he goes to a Crystal Mile. You've been talking to the boys.
1: I haven't spoken to him about it. They were weighing it up. Yeah, I haven't spoken to him about what they're doing and where they're going with him. I'm not sure.
0: No, so I wonder what the other horse is there. So Autumn Glow, Char Wolf, Pride of Jenny, it will be Militarized one more, maybe God's Window, or Just Folk or a horse like that because the prize money's pretty good to finish fourth
1: and fifth.
0: Yeah, not too bad. At the end. Who wins? Are you with Char Wolf 350 now? To beat Autumn Glow.
1: Yeah, I'm Autumn Glow.
0: Yeah.
1: I'm with Autumn Glow.
0: Calvin?
2: Autumn Glow.
0: And then
2: Autumn Glow all the way.
0: Yeah. And then we go to the Caulfield Cup. Now, I think you're still over the moon. You got a big smile on your face. Barry is seven. He'll come in a few more half yours. Mark Zara rides. He should be able to put him where he wants to. And a few of your main dangers have drawn badly, Calvin.
2: Yeah, we were really happy to get that draw. I mean, high pressure, mile and a half contest, the barriers are important. And what we've been dictated to a little bit in his last couple of runs with drawing outside and just having to go back. So he drew beautifully last year in the Caulfield Cup. He drew two. You know, he jumped from probably six at this stage. And yeah, I think Mark will just be able to give him a restful run, which is what he's going to need. Gareth, you know, third up 2400 at the Caulfield Cup. You know, his preparation was sort of geared towards a Cox Plate. So being third up at the 2000, we're now going to be third up at the 2400. So we feel he's done enough work. There's no doubt about that. But, you know, if he'd drawn barrier,

0: 18, well, it makes the task much harder. We're very happy with the barrier. Zara galloped him yesterday morning. He loved him. And
1: what did he say, Kelvin? What did he say?
0: Well, he was coming out of the tunnel at Flemington. I just saw him give him a little pat down the neck, and I think that was enough to me. But no, he loved him. He gave him a good feel. They had a nice solid gallop on the course proper at Flemington. It was proper staying work, and he handled it beautifully. Had a healthy blow that'll clean him up. And Mark was really happy.
1: How do you feel going into this year's Caulfield Cup compared to last year?
0: I feel less pressure this year. Last year, he was the horse everyone was talking about. He was, one of the shortest price favourites in a Caulfield Cup for some, 100 years or something. So this year, I feel like we're not getting spoken about as much, which I don't mind.
1: What do you mean you don't mind? You're telling everyone's got no idea that haven't tipped him, basically.
0: I told you you've got no idea. Look, I prefer it this way. Last year, I was a mess going into this week. I'd handled myself terribly, and I just felt the pressure personally. And, he's done it now. He's been to that level, and, he's unbeaten at a mile and a half and beyond. So we know he's an elite stay. He's going to get a lovely run, and he'll just need the luck at the right time. And, if he can carry that big weight, he'll give a great academy of himself, I'm sure of it.
1: So what did you learn from last year? Describe how you're a mess and how you've been able to learn from that experience to make you better this time around.
0: I think it was just I personally hadn't been in that position before. Like, you've had group one favourites and good horses that, you're going into a big races, but this felt very different. It's one of the major races, and to have him that short, he was in with the right weight. Everyone, all the pros had him over the line effectively. Yeah. And, you battle with your own emotions, because at the end of the day, they are a horse. They've still got to eat their dinner every night. They've got to not get a temperature, not step on a shoe. They've got to, have the blood needs to be right. All these little boxes that need to be ticked that the general punter probably doesn't know about or doesn't think about, that horse trainers go to bed worrying about, wake up worrying about. And, Troy can attest to this. As a trainer, you're basically waiting for something to go wrong. Yeah. That's what you do. And, I didn't sleep much the week going into it. And I think that's probably why I showed a fair bit of emotion when he crossed the line, because it was pure relief from my point of view.
1: Yeah, Troy?
2: Happens all the time. And we put so much in, and people, I think any sport that's as high pressure as ours is, we're all so competitive, so much can go wrong.
1: Does it get easier for you being in the game for a long time?
2: It does now. Yeah, it does. The older I've got, the better I handle situations, and the more I've come to accept that shit happens.
1: Yeah.
2: And it just does. Like, you don't want it to. Today, I've got a beautiful filly that's a Frankel filly that was meant to be running in the first, being sold tomorrow, close to... If things went right and she won today, it's close to change my life sort of stuff. She's got to come down with a bit of an allergy and got some mucus in her throat, and we've had to scratch her. So, things just happen on a knife's edge, and you've just got to deal with it and get on with it.
1: But, we've got to take a break. But I wanted to have a chat about this and why you've brought it up now. So you had this two-year-old filly by Frankel.
2: Yeah.
1: It's rare we see a two-year-old by that champion sire up and ready this early. You're going to sell her at the ready-to-run sale for Inglis tomorrow, which is what you do as a business perspective. She might go through the ring now 300,000, 400,000 because of her trial. But if she wins today, there's a chance you could get 1 million, maybe more.
2: Yeah, I think so.
1: How do you sit with that?
2: It's terrible. It's really, really hard. And my business manager, I hadn't told him that she's been crook, so... but it just is what it is. There's nothing you can do about it. You can't stop them contracting little allergies here and there. But that sort of stuff can be life-changing. That's why Kelvin talks about when Half Yours went over the line. The relief that we get, that's why we do it.
1: Yeah.
2: It's really, really tough. But it's really, really rewarding when it goes the other way.
1: And so there's... Have you seen Will handle stuff differently to you and you 100%. Be here? And you see a little bit of Will in you when you're
2: of course,
1: a younger man.
2: He's probably...
1: Will Larkin, your training partner.

0: Sorry, yeah, well, and he's also my nephew,
1: yeah.
0: So that helps a little bit. But, I watch the way, and I try and coach him. So I see myself as a bit of a coach with him coming through. And I think a lot of training partnerships are like that. Tony would be exactly the same with Calvin. And obviously the Hayes boys would be the same as well. So you try and coach them, and 9 times out of 10, when something pops up or something goes wrong, the older guys have been through it, seen it, done it, dealt with a hard owner or something like that. So I'm just here to coach and guide Will and get him through it and show, okay, well, that happens. We just need to do this, get on with it and keep going.
1: Calvin, how difficult would it have been for Lucy Yeomans and Tyler Donalds at Aiken last week? Their horses run out of their skin and they've prepared them beautifully, changing colours and welcome to the show, second and third in the Turak, and both look like they were going to win at some stage in that race. But for young trainers like that have been dreaming of winning a Group 1 and they get so close, like how difficult would it be for them to regroup and get going again after that situation there on Saturday?
2: Yeah, look, of course, it's a bitter pill to swallow. It's a really tough one because you're so proud of your horse and your systems and you've presented that horse and they ran to their peak and you've been beaten, right? So I think it's probably more of a test of character as to, you know, you either have a chip on your shoulder and you get dirty on it, or you're proud of your team and the fact that you've proven that you're up to that level. And although it didn't go your way, you know that it will. The other one, just back on what we're talking about, like Annabelle Nation, the whole week leading to the Caulfield Cup, I was just thinking about Annabelle Nation with Zaki Cox Plate morning temperature. You know, that was her. He was $1.60 or something. And that was just that opportunity that was there, gone. And it's very hard. Like she may never win a Cox Plate, you know, and that was what was going through my mind. And, you know, another thing that general punters probably don't realize is this time of the year, the spring, is when horses get crook. It's the change of weather. It's probably out of any time, this is the time where you pick up little bugs and temps, and it's very, very hard. But you've just got to stick to your processes and pray that nothing goes wrong.
1: So the most nervous you are is when you walk into those stables Saturday morning to check the temperature.
0: Oh, 100%. And it's
2: 100%. Yeah. As soon as that gets ticked off, bang, good to go.
0: Yeah. And well, we trot and counter ours on race morning as well, just to make sure that they're okay and bright and well.
1: 0499 736 736 to join our conversation on the Garrett's Horse and Hound text line. We'll take a break and then we'll continue on the Wednesday agenda.
3: Banks Meadow, car and motorcycle crash at Denison Street, Smith Street. Milpira breakdown, Milpira Road eastbound. St Peter's, Campbell Street, Princess Highway breakdown sitting in westbound traffic. Oxford Falls, Wakehurst Parkway closed with flooding. 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Sydney traffic to keep you moving on SEN track, 15:39 a.m.
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10: This is Giddy Up with Gareth Hall.
1: Welcome back to Giddy Up. The internationals have arrived as well. We're the second shipment. So Stinger Glass, the Japanese horse, arrived Monday. And I think all of the rest of Joseph O'Brien's horses basically have arrived overnight as well. So they're all here. Look out.
0: Yeah, it's great, isn't it?
1: He might have six or seven. Yeah. Maybe in the Melbourne Cup, Joseph O'Brien. Who's the horse to beat outside of yours, of course, in the Caulfield Cup, Kelvin?
2: I think Zaran is still going to be very hard to beat back on good ground. I think Cosmic Crusader, should he run the trip? St. George. Yeah. There's some nice horses in it. I don't really know. I haven't had a chance to really dive into it just yet. I wanted to wait for the barriers to come out and then we'll start looking into it, I suppose.
1: Troy?
0: Royal Supremacy for me. I like Half Yours. I really like him, much as it pains me to say it in front of Kelvin, but I'll be cheering for him, that's for sure. But so I think Royal Supremacy can run a good race.
1: Royal Supremacy, Jamie Spencer takes the ride, the star European jockey, and also Ray Dawson rides Enfajar, who is one of the favourites for this year's course.
2: I thought Blake Shin was booked on Royal Supremacy.
1: They might have changed. I'm just having a look now.
0: No, Jamie Spencer's down on him.
1: Yeah, Jamie Spencer is down.
2: All right.
0: Blake hasn't got a ride.
1: No, which is unbelievable, really.
2: They must have double booked him, did they?
1: So sure. Despite Harry Coffin riding full confidence yesterday, I still think he's one of the best staying jockeys in the land, Harry Coffey. And he hasn't got a ride. either is Blake Shin. So it begs the question here, Troy. How much is it a risk to go with an international jockey compared to a local jockey with the class of a Blake Shin, for instance?
0: In fairness, in that field, Blake Shin could probably only ride six of them anyway. I don't think he can get down to 54 and a half.
1: Okay.
0: So there's only six that would be in his weight range, and I'd still... Question mark. He can ride 55 and text me if you're listening, Blake, because I know he does love listening. I think under 55 would
2: avid
0: be a
2: listener
0: bit,
2: of the show.
0: Would be so too hard.
1: Would you, if you'll say Enfajar and Roger Varian, I know Ray Dawson is his stable rider and he's had his best ever season, Ray, but this is his, he'll rock up to Caulfield for the first time, never ridden here, and then ride in a Caulfield Cup.
0: But
1: would you prefer
0: horse.
1: Blake Shin at 55 than him at 54 and a half?
0: I would, but I'm not Roger Varian.
1: 100%.
0: Yeah. Yeah, 100% I'd prefer.
2: Gareth, we had Coco's son who ran terribly, but she had no weight and we flew Karis Teton out. And Karis, who I get on very well with, he's a lovely guy, great rider. Ugh. My God.
1: Yeah.
2: It was just a disaster train wreck. And, you know, it was, we should have just gone with a local lightweight rider. So I think, often you can be trying to do the right thing in that situation and it might not work out.
0: I did the same one night. It was Moonee Valley. I think it was Manicato night from memory a few years back. And I had two good runners and I managed to get Joe Marrera. Far out, he just slaughtered both of them because he was literally, he was there for the Manicato and nothing else.
1: I don't think like, and I always have this argument with a few people, say these jockeys like Ryan Moore hasn't stuffed up too many occasions. He's in rare air like a Zach Purton, a James McDonald, Damien Lane, for instance, that have had success. Craig Williams has done it on numerous occasions travelling internationally, that they can rock up, have less than 12 hours there in the country and then compete. But these jockeys sometimes, this is different to the Caulfield Cup, but like some of those jockeys they get to come and ride in a Melbourne Cup, like William Buick, and who's a champion rider, but he's competing in a Breeders' Cup, which is nearly one of their biggest carnivals of the year in America. So they're going to basically three different time codes. They fly to Australia, they have less than 24 hours or just over 24 hours here, and then you want them to compete against jockeys that they don't really compete against around Flemington over 2 miles in our biggest ever race. If you play the percentages, it's difficult for them to perform at their best.
0: Yeah, 100%.
1: Yeah.
0: But at the end of the day, the other thing that you've got to think about is that we – if you know, if I'm taking a horse overseas, I took Frosty Lane over with us when he rode the Astrologist. He rode him in Dubai, then he went to Ascot and rode him there. And I know he's an international jockey, but sometimes you

0: prefer someone that you know, someone that knows the horse, someone that knows your stable, someone that knows how you operate. So that's why I see why they do it. And Blake Shin has just texted me. He was booked to ride Royal Supremacy and Kieran told him that they double booked and then he was taken off.
1: Wow. Mm. For Jamie Spencer.
0: Yeah. And he can ride. I find I'm sorry, Blake can ride 54 and a half.
1: There you go.
0: Yeah.
1: And Jamie Spencer, like he's been a great jockey over in Europe. He's like one of the best. He's a great sit sprint jockey and he suits their tracks.
0: He's a good fella too. Have you
1: met him? He's a ripper fella. But he hasn't got a great record here in this country.
0: Terrible.
1: Yeah. That's just the fact of it.
0: Yeah, 100%.
1: So there you go.
0: Jamie Spencer and you know,
1: and do you know what? I hope he wins the Caulfield Cup now, Jamie Spencer.
0: Yeah, well, he might.
1: I hope he wins the Caulfield Cup, but I find that staggering.
2: Well, he will now you've said that.
1: Yeah. Yeah.
0: What price is he, Royal Supremacy?
1: And he's going pretty well of late, but he has won races of farcical tempos.
0: Yeah.
1: Like that Q22.
2: The other thing I'll say,
1: I don't think he can win anyway. He's $20-odd.
0: Yeah, so he'd be 15 if
2: Blake. The other thing I'll say about the jockey situation is, you know, you talk about the top 10, you're talking about the Zaras, the Lane, like Ryan Moore, like they are like the F1 drivers. I think they can go anywhere pert and compete. They're in a different level, you know?
1: Yeah. Gareth, these are world-class jockeys that are tied to the stable. Why would the question be asked if Roger Varian should be using his jockey? Amazing. That's from Semi Highland. Gareth, the bigger question is why did we go through the ridiculous exercise of having a minimum top weight rise when good riders are still missing out on rides? Is it better to lose top riders or top horses, such as Aliana? That's from Dave.
0: That's a really good question and something that they've looked at for the Melbourne Cup. Obviously, the Melbourne Cup has the minimum top weight, whereas the Caulfield Cup, it's a bit lower, isn't it?
1: Yeah.
2: Terrible rule. Terrible rule. Yeah.
0: There's no interest like self-interest, Kelvin.
1: Yeah. I think it's a difficult one, isn't it? Like, do you want Aliana or do you want James McDonald and Mark Saar and Blake Shin and Huey Bowman and Zach Purton?
0: Well, they're our best jockeys and you want them all riding in our best races. That's what we need. It's what we're here to showcase our sport and that's what people want to see.
1: We'll take a break. It's 8:33. We'll come back with plenty more. This is the Wednesday Agenda.
3: Banks Meadow, car and motorcycle crash at Denison Street, Smith Street. Milpira breakdown, Milpira Road eastbound. St Peters, Campbell Street, Princess Highway breakdown sitting in westbound traffic. Oxford Falls, Wakehurst Parkway closed with flooding. 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Sydney traffic to keep you moving on SEN track 15:39 a.m.
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10: This is Giddy Up with Gareth Hall.
1: Welcome back to Giddy Up, Gareth Hall. It's 8:35. There's a heap of questions coming through. Troy, what do you make of Cosmic Crusader, Barry 17? Is that a good or bad draw for him?
0: Bad. It's got to be. Got to be bad, doesn't it? Like, it's going to take an absolute W Pike speciale.
1: You said he couldn't win anyway.
0: I did. And yeah. I'm trying to. And I got slammed last week on the thing because I said his father, Maurice, didn't win over 2,000 metres. I meant he didn't win past 2,000 metres. So I knew he was a champion 2,000 metre horse. But and if you look at his pedigree, he shouldn't be getting past a mile. So I know he was very good over 2,000 metres last week, but I reckon to get the 2,400 on Saturday, he needed a plum draw, a brilliant ride, and he might still get the brilliant ride, but geez, it makes it hard from out there, doesn't it?
1: It's 8:36. This is what Kira Maher had to say when I had a chat to him on Monday when I asked him whether the three-year-olds can win the Cox Plate. And I speak of War Woven and Blind Race. Can any of those three-year-olds, like a Blind Race or a War Woven, win a Cox Plate?
10: No.
1: No. Why?
10: Because it's going to be run at a very hot tempo.
1: Yep. Is that because you got light infantry man and maybe, of course, Land Legend?
10: Well, I suppose they could. You know, the three-year-olds have a great record, but you know, when seasoned horses, it's tough when races are run like that.
1: Do you agree with Kieran?
0: Totally disagree with you. Geez, I think a hot tempo is going to suit a horse like Blind Raze. He probably doesn't have to do it quite.
1: Won't
0: as
1: break
0: hard.
1: His heart, will it?
0: I don't think so. Like he's going to be coming into a plum. He had a really good strong hit out on Saturday. I think it'll suit War Woven as well. So I disagree. I think they can both run really well in a Cox Plate in a very very open Cox Plate this year.
1: Yeah, Calvin.
0: Gone.
11: Yeah, I think this is a year that they can probably do it. I mean, there's no Winks or Via Sustainer this year, is there? I think if it was like one of those years, it would be very, very difficult.
1: You just let us know when you have to board, Calvin, all right? You can head on to the flight anytime you want.
11: No worries, mate. Thank you.
1: All right, then. And the other big talking point out of Saturday from a trainer's perspective is that the She's Alibi story, like track record time, she went enormous at her first go over 2,000 metres, but now she's got to be freshened up to get back to the Golden Eagle trip of 1,500.
0: Don't discount Peter Moody and Kat Coleman.
1: Yeah, 100%.
0: And there's a reason that she's a $1.80 favourite. The guys would have sent her down. She would have gone down to the beach for a few days, probably just waded in the water a little bit. They'll freshen her up beautifully. She's got 3 weeks. Goes up there, rock hard fit, had a really massive hit out. That won't flatten her. She was third up. She's going up there for. She'll smash them. And what's going to beat her? That's the other point.
1: I think there's a few trainers changing their minds now. Like Chris Waller was adamant that, well, he did tell us the other day that Autumn Boy was
0: Autumn
1: coming
0: Boy
1: for the Cox Plate. But now he's thinking that tough run, we might have a crack now at the Golden Eagle, Calvin.
11: Look, I don't discount moods and that it wasn't ideal. I don't think. I think in their mind they went there thinking that that'd be a sedate tempo. It'd be a 10 home two, 10 home three, and it certainly wasn't the case. And I think you probably see on Moods's face when she got beat, he was obviously in disbelief for one, but I'd say he was in the back of his mind thinking, gee whiz, she's had a really tough run. So like I said yesterday somewhere, like the Turnbull, all the horses behind the winner, like a Sedilius, like our horse, Half Yours, having that really tough run is probably what they need as long as they bounce through it well. If they lay down for 3 days, then you're in trouble. But if they get that very hard hit out and then they bounce out of it, bring them on enormously.
0: That's an issue, Cal, if they're backing up in a week. They've got 3 weeks. So I can't see it.
1: I've got a question for you, all right? And people blow up at me here saying, Gareth, you can't do this. You can't have one rule for one horse and obviously favour one horse and not the others. But if you're Moonee Valley or Racing Victoria or Ladbrokes, for instance, why wouldn't you just go to Peter Moody and Fred Nosky after that and say, mate, we'll pay you appearance fee to turn up for the Cox Plate now. Don't worry about that late nom. We'll pay that for you. And we want you in the Cox Plate. We think you can win the Cox Plate. You've had that tough run. I know it's a money thing going to the Golden Eagle, but let's try and make up for it. And like, if you go and win the Cox Plate and then the Champion Stakes, we'll give you a $1 million bonus.
0: Yeah, and I
1: would people in the industry.

0: industry get upset if Moonee Valley and Racing Victoria spent money on that?
1: Probably. Yeah, yeah. I think so, because it's a bit sort of elitist and you're sort of singling out one horse. Is it good for racing, though? Yeah, probably. Yeah. Is it good for Victorian racing?
2: Would it make 100%? More than $1 million? Would it make more than $1 million back doing it? Like, it's all about if you're investing in to make, is it going to be another $1 million of turnover on the race or something like that? I'm not sure.
0: Well, they did it for Lise. They did it for Lise Grisseur.
1: Yeah, true.
0: Yeah.
1: Yep. So yeah, what's the difference between doing a local horse? All you're trying to do is promote them to stay. And, you know, Michael Brow probably should have come up with that.
0: But Victoria, Victoria, like, to New South Wales have been throwing the first punches when it comes to this. And they're laughing, basically. They're in Sydney saying that we've got She's Alibi and Autumn Glow. And we'll see Autumn Glow maybe for Champions Day. But there's a chance that you could have gone to Ladbrokes, for instance, or one of the sponsors and go, all right then, how can we put together a package to try and entice Fred and Pete to stay in Victoria?
1: Yeah.
0: And if they're going to a Caulfield Might and Power Stakes and they've she's did what she did over 2,000 metres. Like, there's a chance to try. All right, then, Pete, then why don't you stay here now?
1: Yeah, and
2: should be a moral in the Cox Plate.
0: Yeah, 100%.
1: I don't like it. I really don't like it because I'm a racing purist, and I think it is this time of the year where we have the eyes on our sport. We need. I would love to imagine that Cox Plate if she was in it. Like, it just gives us so much more. Instead, we're splitting our resources and we're going to Sydney and we're going to Melbourne. I really don't like it.
0: But you might have to think outside the square and do business differently.
1: Or maybe
0: to keep these type of forces there these days. Yeah. It's 8:42. We're going to take a break. Are you going to stay with us for a little while, Calvin? Because Sam Freeman will be joining us to talk about Twilight Racing straight after this break here on Giddy Up. Or do you need to go?
2: I'd love to hear that. I'd love to hear that, but I might have to duck off, I reckon. So listen later on.
0: All right, good on
2: good
0: you,
2: luck.
0: Calvin.
1: See you, mate.
0: Good luck buying a horse at the Ready to Run. If you find a hard kick for us, let us know, can you?
2: www.mcavoyracing.com.au. We've got some breeze ups. We're going to find the next Tom Bolt, the next hard kick. Let's go.
0: Yeah. Thank you, Bjorn. Appreciate that. We'll catch up with you later. We'll take a break. Sam Freeman to join us next.
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11: This is Giddy Up with Gareth Hall.
0: Welcome back to Giddy Up, Gareth Hall with you and Troy Corstens. This is the Wednesday agenda. You're so right, Gareth. That's the first. The waiving late acceptance fee. There is actually only a million difference in prize money, 4.2 to

0: the winner for the Cox Plate and 5.2 for the Golden Eagle. But a Group 1 would easily counter the million prize money. Gary, She's Alibi will have to beat Bavewack and Autumn Boy to win a share of $10 million. Easier proposition than Sir Delius Aliana, etc. That's a good point. Mooney Valley Racing Club let Black Caviar have a barrier between her and Hit Angels in the Moya back in the day because he was a nutter. Precedent is there for elitism and favouritism. There was a couple of there's a lot of love for Blake Shin on the text line as well. After getting pushed off rule supremacy for Jamie Spencer, someone said to me just then, actually it was me. It'd be like picking if Australia and England had their greatest ever test side and you had to pick one side between the two nations, like picking Monty Panesar over Shane Warne. Please. Anyway, he probably will be three back the fence and rule supremacy and get out and write an absolute treat, Jamie Spencer. And told us he told us so. We're going to take a break. On the other side of it, Sam Freeman will be joining us.
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6: Banksmeadow, car and motorcycle crash at Denison Street, Smith Street. Milpira breakdown, Milpira Road eastbound. St Peters, Campbell Street, Princess Highway breakdown sitting in westbound traffic. Oxford Falls, Wakehurst Parkway closed with flooding. 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Sydney traffic to keep you moving on SEN track, 15:39 a.m.
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0: Welcome back to Giddy Up, Gareth Hall with you. There's been a lot of debate and talk on social media regarding Twilight Racing now in Victoria. Racing Victoria this season have converted 16 meetings in the daylight savings period from day to twilight meeting. So three on Wednesday. So they've become twilight meetings from day meetings and 13 on Thursday. Now they've done this. They've done all of the data. They think that this can make the industry at least $750,000 in additional net revenue. So that's after they pay the extra prize money to these twilight meetings. But it's got a few people in the industry from a participant perspective that aren't happy, Troy.
9: Yeah.
0: You lead the Trainers Association. Yep. You would have been in talks with Racing Victoria.
9: We were. Our whole committee, yep. We had a meeting about it and they showed us the figures and they showed us how much more the turnover we got and they showed us how much more was going to be coming back into racing.
0: Yes.
9: And we all agreed and signed off on it.
0: Sam Freeman, I don't know if he is a fan, however.
9: He's not, but he was
0: twilight.
9: In the meeting as well.
0: Was he in the meeting? He Sam, was. Hello to you. Thanks for joining us.
10: No worries. Thanks for having me on.
0: Twilight Racing. Explain why you're not a fan.
10: I take on board the idea behind it. And there's good intentions with it to keep prize money at a level that everyone's comfortable with. Everyone
11: hears the buzzwords of turnover and increased revenue and everything like that. I just, my view is it's at what cost. And I did raise this in a couple of meetings that, you know, the staff that are at the coalface on the ground doing the work, you know, we've got a Sydney stable, and I'm sort of getting more and more staff sort of bent to an extent that
0: we just lost Sam,
11: same arduous nature of Twilight Racing and getting home late, and you know the reality of track work hours, which is often the argument. You know, start working the horse later the next day is largely flawed just due to, you know, the way that training tracks are set up. So, yeah, my view is that there's got to be a much better balance than what there is. I mean, Warrnambool tomorrow finishing at 6:30, you know, for local trainers, no problem. But the large, you know, the large portion of horses that are trained are not in Warrnambool with respect. So it's, I think it's a challenge that the industry is obviously facing to keep prize money levels the same. But, you know, there's got to be a balance that's looking after participants. And to be completely frank, I just don't think that stable hands and those at the coalface are getting much of a say in it all.
0: Troy?
9: You're spot on. And it is tough, and I'm not denying that, Sam. But I think, you know, at the end of the day, we're an entertainment business. We need to roll, and we're out there to put the show on. The show's not putting us on. Mm. So if we can do stuff to get more eyes on our sport, more wagering, more turnover, it's returns to us and returns to participants. If we want prize money to go back and start dropping and levels to go down, we can't. You know, we can just forget about this sort of stuff and not look at it. What we have to do is adapt. And you're spot on, Sam. I know it's really, really tough for staff to be getting home at 10 o'clock at night and then having to get up the next morning. But let's reschedule. Let's reschedule stuff for staff and start, you know, start leaning into it and having staff that literally only go for that sort of a meeting. Yeah. And the other thing about the Warrnambool finish at 6 o'clock, you've got to look at we've got a lot of trainers down in the Western Districts. Mm. And when the night meetings are on at Pakenham and Cranbourne, I've got a lot of Warrnambool trainers ringing me saying there's too many night meetings at Warrnambool and Pakenham. So all this is doing is evening that stuff out. So it's got to be even for everybody.
0: Is it easy to adjust your business then, Sam, to cater for these twilight meetings then so you can have your staff as fresh as they possibly can with the schedule that's in front of you?
11: Yeah, well, look, we've had meetings and come up with some strategies to help aid our staff when they're racing, you know, late. And, you know, I think what punters probably don't realise is, you know, hypothetically, if we've got a horse in the last at Warrnambool tomorrow night, they're getting home at 11:30 maybe, mm-hmm. and they've got to, you know, treat the horse with some electropaste and put it away, feed it, check it, make sure it's settled. Then they've got to drive home. They might live half an hour away. And, you know, what used to be the expectation would be that, you know, you're back in at 4:30 and work in the morning, which is quite clearly unsustainable. So we've started trying to roster them off the following morning for when they're supposed to be working. But, you know, on top of that is largely a staffing crisis for trainers that, you know, there's a clear shortage, which has been well spoken about. And so, yeah, then it just piles more pressure, obviously, on the staff that are there the next morning. And, you know, I understand it's an entertainment industry. We are here to largely serve punters who are funding the game. So I'm not under any illusion that we are above what's you know, putting money in our pockets. But for the staff, you know, if you put yourself in their shoes and you go, why would I keep doing this if hypothetically I can go to New South Wales and have a much better work-life balance that caters for that? So that's sort of my view on it. The balance for me is out. And I had this discussion, I've had it with Troy and had it with Aaron Morrison a couple of times to further extend to twilights, is those night meetings that finish at 9:45, 10 o'clock, and some of them into the footy season, which for me is just baffling because there wouldn't be anyone watching Pakenham on a Thursday night when you've got Collingwood and Melbourne at the MCG. So I think it's just got to be a bit more smartness to how it's going and have a better balance. I'm not saying get rid of them entirely, but it's just where do, you know, they're introducing more now. At what point do they go, okay, we're not racing through the day at all and we'll just have night meetings? You know, that's sort of where it's heading. And if you want to have as much turnover as possible, you know, you essentially make it like a pokey machine. And I think it detracts from, the core of the industry and the people that are putting the show on and doing the work. So
0: yeah, there's plenty of text messages coming through on the Garrett's Horse and Hound text line. I've got a few more questions for both Sam and Troy. I'd be interested, did you do a poll? I've got about 50 seconds before I get cut off. What would be the percentage of trainers if they were asked the question whether they like these meetings or not?
9: Oh, I'd say a lot wouldn't like it. But then you've got to ask the question, did they like the extra $2.2 million wagered on both of those meetings? And then in turn, the extra 70-plus thousand that came back into the industry on each of those meetings.
0: Yeah.
9: So we can't just sit back and say, we don't like it, we don't want to do it. We need to adapt and we need to change and we need to lean into it.
0: It's 8:58. We'll take a break. We'll continue on our chat with Sam Freedman and also Troy Corstens about Twilight Racing in the state of Victoria. This is Giddy Up, all thanks to Bet365. This is the Wednesday Agenda on this Wednesday morning.
6: Strathfield Raw Square, we've got a breakdown northbound Carlingford, Pennadills Road, Carlingford Quarter, Carlingford Road, a right turn lane blocked out with a breakdown northbound. Milpira Road, watch out for a breakdown affecting eastbound traffic. Anzac Bridge, heavy inbound. Rain, hail or shine, get 25% off tyres and my car, Tarin Auto, 5th to 17th October. Don't miss out, T's and C's apply. Sydney traffic to keep you moving on SEN track, 15:39 a.m.
12: Unrivaled, the best in the world. Those are big claims to make about NZB's ready-to-run sale, but its winning margins are even bigger. Graduates have won 33 Group 1 races in the last 5 seasons, and last season they won 26 black type races. While on average, graduates of the last 6 sales have earned more than $160,000. It's a sale that simply outclasses the rest, and buying at Karaka on the 18th and 19th of November is your opportunity to do the same. NZB, where winning begins.
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0: And Troy Corston, Sam Freeman's just basically replaced Calvin McAvoy's. He's jumped on a plane. And both Troy and Sam are making really good points about the debate regarding Twilight Racing. My two Bobsworth here. Now, if I just arrived from a different sport and didn't know what you guys were all about, and then I analysed it all and sat back and said, all right then, guys. So you're telling me you've got three clubs, and this is Racing Victoria's numbers, that you're saving, if you merge these clubs or you work to come together. And now I know some clubs will debate this number that Racing Victoria proposed, but they're saying around $50 million. And then you're sitting here and you're having a debate of saving three quarters of $1 million by

0: or making an extra at least $750,000 by having Twilight Racing and moving 13 race meetings from day to twilight. So the participants have to work longer in the day. People will say you're crazy. Then it doesn't make sense. Well, it doesn't add up.
1: That's the figure off two meetings. So we can't judge these figures until we see them. So say $750,000.
0: Yeah.
1: And it's still a substantial 100%. Amount of money coming back to participants.
0: Yeah.
1: But mate, I dead set agree with you. And I'm not talking, we don't need to talk about mergers of the clubs. The clubs can still retain their own identity, which is exactly what I think they want to do. But the merging of resources, HR, marketing, there's so many things that we could sit back and look at and have a crack at. It'd be absolutely unjust if we didn't.
0: Is that what you find frustrating, Sam, when you hear numbers like that?
2: Yeah, absolutely. Yeah, I mean, I think all participants, you know, would like things run with a lot of continuity, and unfortunately, there's different priorities for different race clubs, and everyone is there's self-interest involved with a lot of race clubs that are, and that's fair enough. You know, it's their own club, it's their members. But yeah, I mean, the broader discussion for me is simplified in that the staffing crisis isn't improving, and I don't think those in offices and at Racing Victoria are quite in tune with just where it will get to if we don't do something to both retain those that are in the game, but also attract staff to it. Like, I watch my staff who work their ass off, and I admire them. They love horses. They love what they do. And often I sort of look at it and go, geez, like you've really got to love this game to be in it. But you'd love to attract people that, you know, don't have a history of being in it. A lot of the young people that are in it, you know, have had horses from when they're a young age, or their family are in racing, or anything like that. I just don't think there's enough to draw them from somewhere else, and at some point those resources to source staff are going to run dry. And you know, like I said before, there's other jurisdictions that are catering to them a little more than our own, and I think it's important that they're becoming a bit more of a priority.
0: So if you're finishing later, why can't you start later, Sam? Would that work?
2: It would work to an extent, yeah. I mean, look, we're fortunate at Pinecliff, for example, we work off daylight. There's no lights on the track here.
0: Yeah.
2: So, you know, when the clocks changed the other day, we now pull the horses out to work at, first horse goes out at 6:30. Cranbourne, first horse goes out at 5. Sydney, the first horse goes out at 5. I'd have no issue starting later. I mean, I did a fair stint in Newmarket, and we used to pull out at 7 o'clock, and then in winter you'd pull out at 7:30. We'd work through till midday, and we'd start the afternoons later. What we'd also do in the UK was I travelled quite a few horses around England, and we, you know, I'd take horses from Newmarket to Newcastle, for example. And what the race clubs did for the staff there was second to none. Like, you would have accommodation, they'd put on food, the staff would put the horses in a box, they'd feed them. They'd hang out for a few hours. The staff would get a break. They could have a sleep. They'd get something to eat, and then it would properly cater for them. And it would actually be, I look forward to getting on the road. You know, you'd actually have a bit of a breather for a bit when you get there, and then you'd make your way back the next day. So often we'd stay overnight, and we'd take, you know, a few horses there, and they'd help look after them. And, you know, we're not resourced in Victoria at the moment to do that, but I think that if this is to continue to go in the direction that it is, that is something Racing Victoria and all race clubs who are keen to hold twilights need to be factoring in, that, you know, having the horses and staff stay for a day or so would be well worthwhile.
0: Mm. Troy?
1: It's really good feedback, and I think that's something that we can work towards. So I don't disagree with Sam when it comes to that sort of stuff. our staff are imperative. But and I don't want to get on here and bang my chest, but I've been banging on about a later start for so long it's not funny. And at the end of the day, we need to make racing the best possible product that we can. So if we need to change our staff, change our rosters, change our schedules, so it's better for the punter, so the punter can come home, finish work in the afternoon, sit down, have a beer, have a glass of lemonade or whatever they want to do, and then start punting on our game, it's going to improve things for everybody.
0: And I love all three codes. So I've grown up following racing and the three codes. And I always think when we have this debate in the gallops, I think about the greyhound and harness racing industries. Like Saturday night, the last race at Menangles at 11 o'clock. Now, they still have to get up. They don't get up as early as the thoroughbred trainers, but the last race at Melton is at 5 to 11. Like, they're getting home at 3 or 4 o'clock in the morning. So, and then with you push that, the gallops meetings further back, then obviously the trots and the greyhounds get pushed back as well. So, yeah, it's an interesting debate, because if Sam points out you're having a chat about the welfare of the participants, say, in the thoroughbreds, well, it can't be good for the other industries as well.
1: No, 100%. But yeah, it can't be good for racing if we start reducing prize money.
0: Correct.
1: As well. I think
2: what else is, you know, there's just so much research now about the significance of sleep, for example, and you wouldn't find someone in racing who's well rested. You know, that doesn't really exist. And I just think, you know, when we're getting armed with more information, mental health and everything like that, it just needs to become a much bigger factor, you know, that's balanced into things. And at the moment, it's going for the cash and not actually factoring in anything else.
0: So the other question I ask, so if you've got staff, all right, Troy, and you want to manage your staff and they've got to go to Warrnambool today, or they've got to go and work at night meetings or twilight meetings, does the prize money increase cater for your bank balance regarding how much you have to pay staff for extra time, or how you have to put more...
1: You mean per meeting?
0: No, yeah, per meeting, or just if you've got Gareth that works for you,
1: if my staff are going to Warrnambool, they get a race day amount plus their hours that they work.
0: Yeah.
1: And if they're going to Flemington, that's the same.
0: But do you have to put on more staff to, say, if I work during the day, I go to Warrnambool, I come back home, I get home late.
1: Yeah, it depends.
0: Then do you want me to come back to and do the first shift there at Flemington the next morning, or you're saying, no, Gareth, you need to have a break, you've had a big day, we'll replace you?
1: So it's not a matter of just being able to replace someone, because we actually run things really tightly, and I know exactly what Sam's talking about when it comes to that. In an ideal world, yeah, let's do that. Let's, you know, if someone gets home at 11 o'clock, righto, you have the morning off and we'll see you in the afternoon. That's what I'm saying. We need to fold in and start changing schedules so that we can adapt for this and we can keep people happy and keep them sleeping.
0: Can you do that, but with the staff?
1: Well, it's very difficult, but we need to do it. The alternative is that we start losing prize money and the game, you know, falls away and we're racing at 11 o'clock at night like harness is. So we don't want that.
0: Yeah. It's a. I don't know what the right solution is. It's a difficult situation for Racing Victoria. Obviously, they're a non-profit organisation. So they're there to try and make as much money for the participants that put on the show at the end of the day. And to their credit, because you could have been critical in previous years about maybe they're spending too much at RV, but they have cut back.
1: Cut back massively.
0: Close to $20 million. Yeah. So I don't think they deliberately, I don't know, Matt Walsh put out an article who ironically worked for Racing Victoria, so they don't go out there deliberately to annoy the participants and make it harder for them.
2: No, I think that's the point. In my view, there's no malice in what Racing Victoria are looking to do. It's coming from a place of trying to
1: make it work.
2: Yeah, exactly. And that's why what I'm arguing is not coming from a place of being heavily critical. It's just to say that someone's got to be looking after these guys and they don't really have a voice, you know. So it's got to be factored in, because you know, often everything is centered around the monetary side of it, but it just needs yeah, they need their own say in all of this.
1: Well, that's up to us then, Sam. Tell your staff that's going to Warrnambool and not getting home till 11 o'clock to have the next morning off.
2: Well, correct. And that's what we do.

0: more people don't understand where people are coming from.
1: And I think it's really, it's been fantastic. People actually understand what we're talking. Sam and I are great mates, and don't get me wrong, we disagree on this, but we're very good, and we're both on the board of the ATA, and that's why we have the ATA.
0: Meetings these days.
1: Well, it is, but that's why I love having the younger dynamic on there, so that we can get different perspectives and we can try and agree. We're not always going to agree, but that's what we're there for.
0: Sam, how do you go when you disagree with Calvin in those meetings? Who wins?
2: Normally get the boxing gloves on.
1: He can box a bit, Cal.
0: Yeah, he can. Hierarchy's a beautifully bred galloper out of Collout. He was one of my favourites. Won that Golden Eagle on that bottomless track there at Rose Hill. But he was impressive there the other day. Can he go on with it today, Sam?
2: He's a talent. He's a real talent. He's got some tricks up his sleeve. So we'll have a couple of us there saddling him today. He's not... he's not... It's not come straightforward for him, the whole race day experience and you know, abiding by what we need him to do. But I've little doubt he's got very good ability. So if he handles it all well, he's... he'd be right in the game today.
0: He'd be the best bred horse in Australia today, probably for the week, by Dubawi out of Collette. So... obviously, he's bred to be a star. So do you expect him to win, or would you be like, should we back him with confidence? Or should we go Royal, the filly by So You Think?
2: Well, So Royal's, this is sort of a stopgap for her to get to hopefully a Wakeful. So I think you'd expect to see her get back and work home. I think Hierarchy's got a bit more tactical speed. He'll probably put himself in the first three or four. And I think you'd... Just if you've got the time, you'd watch him in the mounting yard, you'd watch him go to the gates, and if he handled it well, then you'd have something on him for sure.
0: Beautiful. That will do us. I know Ethan Brown's excited to get aboard Hierarchy once again today. You've got a few runners across today as well. You've got Rhea, the only other one there in Sydney at Rose Hill, Dylan Gibbons rides. Your thoughts there?
2: Yeah. Yeah, look, this is sort of a D-day for her. She gets some soft ground, good draw. Breeding Barn beckons, I think, if she doesn't put her hand up. So fitting well, it just needs to improve.
0: Did you go to the King Charles with Tom Kitten, or save him for another day?
2: We will save him for the Craven Plate Saturday week. So it's $750,000, 1800 metre group two, pretty lucrative. And want to get him back in the game, and then we might see him on the last day and either the mile or the 2,000 with him.
1: Sam, if there was a 2,000-metre three-year-old group one on Derby Day worth $4 million, would you have gone there or still gone to the paddock with Call Me Coach?
2: Well, Call Me Coach actually pulled up pretty shin sore. So, to be fair, he's actually been battling a little bit of shin soreness throughout this prep, which is pretty remarkable. Very, very talented horse. I'd love to have said, yes, we'd be lining up 100%, but Jonathan was... He floated the idea of going to the Cox Plate, but it was taken out of the hand. He pulled up chin sore. So
1: good effort then.
0: I haven't asked Mr. Munns, what does he want the Derby to stay, or does he want the Derby to go back to 2000, Sam?
2: I wouldn't dare to speak on behalf of Jonathan.
0: I'll have to text him. I forgot to ask him, because it was probably the best test case there, whatever he was thinking when he's got a horse like Call
1: Me
0: Coach.
1: Have had that conversation with him six months ago. Yeah. Might have been 12 months ago.
0: I wonder, which way was it?
1: To be honest, I think that he would like it at 2,000 metres, but you know what, get Jonathan on and ask him.
0: Yeah, we will.
1: Very good when it comes to that sort of stuff.
0: Hey, Sam, there's a few text messages, some agreeing, some disagreeing, but I think you'll love this one. Sam should be running Racing Victoria, so there you go. On that note, we'll leave you.
1: We can't afford him.
0: Yeah, I know. Thanks, mate.
2: Awesome. Thanks, guys.
0: There's Sam Freeman there. There's plenty of text messages. You want to get through them now, Troy? Morning, all. I know it might be a bit extreme, but what happens when someone falls asleep at the wheel and is injured as they have been going all day?
1: Yeah, well, we need to stop that sort of stuff. Yeah. And that's by scheduling rosters and stuff like that, we avoid that. And there's no trainer that would ever want that, no matter how much money's going back into racing. So it's a silly question.
0: Ask Sam and Troy if the industry could create a platform where stables like theirs could engage a local strapper so the strappers aren't travelling to these meetings, e.g. find a local strapper from Warrnambool.
1: It's a really good good idea. My brother actually came up with this idea about 12 months ago, just couldn't quite get it.

0: off the ground. But it's a fantastic idea. Imagine having professional staff waiting at the track to do your horse and go from there.
1: Why couldn't she get, like, professionals?
0: There'd be
1: like,
0: some licensing issues and stuff like that.
1: Is there?
0: Oh, well, there would be because you've got staff that aren't usually with your horses and you're still responsible for them. So it's not that easy, but it's a great idea.
1: There are professional strappers, however, that work around the circuit.
0: Yeah, especially in the breeding game. There's professionals that do yearling leading all the time.
1: Good point, Anthony. I'm a four-hour drive from Warrnambool. Look at getting a train. I have a horse in the last at 6:30. The last train is 6:30. Ridiculous. That's from Warren. Hi. We keep hearing trainers can't get their staff early starts. They want staff to work more broken shifts for the almighty dollar. The industry wants more help, trainers with staff, etc. That's from Keith. I don't know where you're going there with that, Keith. Sam is a big stable. And maybe you need to also speak to the likes of Reece Goodwin and Amy Yagi from smaller stables who have been vocal on socials about the Twilight Racing. I think we covered off pretty much
0: both sides, didn't we? Yeah. I think Amy and Reece both agree what Sam was talking about.
1: Yeah. And I think Reece has got horses at Warrnambool today.
0: Has he?
1: Yeah. Hi, guys. Hi, guys. There's a rule that staff need at least 12 hours break between shifts. If you're putting horses away at 9 p.m. at night, how can they legally get up at 4 a.m. the next day? Low-paid stable hands really need a union to protect their health and conditions.
0: I actually tried to start an association for the staff probably 10 years ago and... it didn't get very far because they struggled to stick together.
1: I work for the broadcast. I got home from Cranbourne at 1 a.m., start at Caulfield at 8 a.m. the next day, and that's good for turnover. Flemington is worse than a 10-hour day Saturday with 10 races. Roll that into country meet Sunday, which could be anywhere from 6 a.m. start. They've hit the line in the sand with profit over welfare. I understand where you're coming from, Mark, but the broadcasters shouldn't be allowing you to do that.
0: Yeah, exactly. That's a you.
1: Like issue, I wouldn't be allowed to do that.
0: No, I don't think we'd allow anyone to do that.
1: So there you go. There's plenty of text messages coming through and we'll get to them as the morning unfolds, but we'll be here all day. Now, I didn't ask Calvin his best, but he didn't mind a few. I think he likes the colt over the filly today in that two-year-old race. What about you from a punting perspective this week, Troy?
0: Today we've got two runners, Heel Rip, who
1: big chance.
0: He'll run a massive race. Yeah. And I think Verdo can bounce back, actually. Blake Shin on board, and I think he'll run a nice race as well.
1: All right, then. What about your tip in the Everest?
0: Oh, geez, it's hard to get. You can't go past Kar Ying. And no. I'll be there, which I'm very excited.
1: Yeah, I am,
0: actually. I'm off to Canberra tonight, then Sydney tomorrow, and staying up for the Everest. So I'm really looking forward to it. I've never been to one before.
1: No, they tell me it's out of this world. Now, the ready-to-run sale, it's happening this week. Obviously, I don't want to bring it up once again, but... it's been a tough day for your business with that filly scratched here.
0: Yeah.
1: How do you pronounce her?
0: Sonnens.
1: Sonnens. So she's out.
0: No, she's out of the race today.
1: Correct.
0: But she's still going through the sale tomorrow.
1: Yeah. And then, so will you try and buy her back? How does that all work?
0: I've got another partner in her, Shane Morrissey, that is very keen to hang on to her. But at the end of the day, an auction is an auction. And if someone comes over the top of us, so be it.
1: So you think...
0: my horses are all for sale when they go to that.
1: You think enough of her that you reckon...
0: I love her.
1: Yeah.
0: She's an absolute beast. She's not big, but I tell you what, she's got a heart of a lion.
1: Yeah. Royal Press, Calvin gave it a good push today. Jai McNeely thinks that... why the filly has race experience, I think Royal Press might be the best of their chances
0: today. Yeah, I think it's got a bit of talent.
1: Do you like this middle day at Caulfield with the rail out 13 metres?
0: Oh, I think it's very traditional. You remember some time ago the 1,000 guineas used to be on today.
1: Yeah.
0: And I do think that has been good pushing it back to Caulfield Cup Day. So I really agree with that. I think it's a nice, relevant day. Caulfield gets its moment in the sun, which it deserves. And it's good racing today, isn't it?
1: Yeah,
0: it's really good racing.
1: I'm looking forward to it.
0: And leads into...
1: Saturday.
0: It leads into to Cox Plate Day and then leads into the Flemington
1: Carnival.
0: It'll
1: be a packed joint at Caulfield and Randwick. It's a great day
0: Saturday,
1: for the advertisement of racing when it's nearly a sellout. And it's sellout at Randwick. It's close to a sellout at Caulfield. I think you can still get tickets at $65 at Ticket Tech to celebrate 150 years of the Caulfield Cup. But
0: I went to the Caulfield launch, the spring racing launch last week, and Ming Dynasty's, both his Caulfield Cups were there, and obviously Dad was with Bart for both of those. And I got a photo of me and my brother riding Ming Dynasty. Sitting on his back, and then a photo of me with the Caulfield Cup. So that was fantastic.
1: The text message line has gone off, mainly because of that debate with the Twilight Racing and that Blake Shin got kicked off for Jamie Spence on Royal Supremacy. Hey, I got to give it to you. Like, with you trying to obviously having your own business with Team Corson's racing with Will Larkin and then doing a job that you don't get paid for as the president of the Trainers Association, and there'd be a lot of trainers that would agree or disagree with you, and then you're going to try and make the right decision that you think for the betterment of the game and the future of the sport. I think racing's lucky to have people that care like you do. And I know there's a lot of people in the game that do as well, but you're actually trying to do something about it by doing the role that you're doing.
0: Yeah, thanks, Gareth. I'm a bit all out there at the moment. My wife calls me Eddie everywhere second, and I think she's a bit sick of seeing me everywhere. But one thing I am is extremely passionate about racing, and I'm extremely passionate about it being successful.
1: And as Sam pointed out, with all the debate that we've had today regarding mergers with the different clubs, and there's a lot of proud and like well-respected people that are with all of these three clubs in Melbourne. And everyone has their own different opinion on how they're going, should they merge. But at the end of the day, if everyone's passion and love for the game can come together and we can try and get close to
0: and
1: the
0: make
1: same
0: it better.
1: Page. Yeah, make it better.
0: I reckon it'd be a really good podcast to have a few people in the room that can sit there and talk about this and about mergers and the clubs and why clubs wouldn't want to do this sort of stuff for the betterment of racing. I think maybe we should look at doing
1: something. Now, we're
0: going
1: to try and do that. Oh, I would love to get Jonathan Munns on this show.
0: Be a great podcast.
1: Yeah, Kylie Rogers or Vin Cox now.
0: Yeah, Michael Brow, he's so passionate
1: all
0: as well.
1: The team there at the Moonee Valley, because I think they'll have, you would listen to their sides of their stories, but at the end of the day, they all have their heart in the right place that they want game to be.
0: Everybody, you know, we're all in it because we love racing.
1: Yeah.
0: We just need to all get together.
1: Yeah. Might get Kanga to be the chair of the
0: That'd
1: meeting.
0: Be some fun.
1: Yeah. Good on you,
0: there's no one more passionate than Kanga, I can tell you.
1: Heel Rip. We'll get on Heel Rip today.
0: You can have something on Heel Rip with confidence.
1: And since you've been on this show, your stable's flying at the moment. So well done. Good on you, Troy.
0: Thanks, Gareth.
1: There's Troy Corson's there. I think Tony Otterbrey will be our special guest next. He's got an announcement to make regarding his two slots there for those Southside slot races at Cranbourne and Pakenham later in the spring and the early part of the summer.
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7: Unrivaled, the best in the world. Those are big claims to make about NZB's ready-to-run sale, but its winning margins are even bigger. Graduates have won 33 Group 1 races in the last 5 seasons, and last season they won 26 black type races. While on average, graduates of the last 6 sales have earned more than $160,000. It's a sale that simply outclasses the rest, and buying at Karaka on the 18th and 19th of November is your opportunity to do the same. NZB, where winning begins.
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1: Welcome back to Giddy Up, 0499736736. I'm hearing as well with that conversation that we had with She's Alibi and why didn't Racing Victoria or Mooney Valley or even Ladbrokes put an offer to Moods and Fred Noski to get her to stay after even what happened there on Saturday in that Might and Power Stakes when she ran out of her skin to finish second over the 2,000 metres, her first crack at 2,000 metres and get her to stay in Melbourne for a Cox play. I reckon they might have approached them as well. That could be the whisper I'm hearing that they said, okay, then there might be something that we can put together for you to try and entice you to stay in Victoria. But as a few people have already texted through, Gareth, you're only four once, and this is an opportunity where She's Alibi will get to compete against her own age group over 1,500 metres, but for $10 million. And they've already committed to that. And why wouldn't you go down that path despite what maybe that a few of the different organisations might have thrown at the She's Alibi team to try and get her to stay for a Cox plate. But, yeah, it's interesting. 9:28, Tony Otterbrey not far away. He will be my special guest, of course, the owner of Pride of Jenny, and he's got a slot in the Southside Slot Series. So I think he's going to announce his horses for the Meteorite and the Supernova next here on Giddy Up.
9: 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Strathfield, a broken down car, Raw Square, northbound at Redmire Road, and Carlingford, a breakdown, Pennant Hills Road, northbound, right turn to Carlingford Road. 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Sydney traffic to keep you moving on SEN track, 15:39 AM.
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15: Pride of Jenny had reserves. Two and a half, another will. Mr. Brightside's beaten. Zambardo down the outer. Pride of Jenny at the 150. Still a good two and a half. Treasure of the moment, Zambardo. Pride of Jenny going great guns. It's a three-peat that has thrilled us all. Pride of Jenny wins.
1: Yes, Pride of Jenny will be in Sydney on Saturday to compete in the King Charles, taking on, I think, four or five horses, but Autumn Glow will be there and so will Charwolf. And her owner, Tony Otterbrey, joins us. Tony, hello to you. Welcome back to Giddy Up, mate.
16: G'day, Gareth. How are you, buddy?
1: Mate, how is the champ?
16: Yeah, she's in fantastic order, mate. She is, I don't know, mate. She's just a blessing in disguise, this horse. It's unbelievable what she's doing at the moment.
1: Can you beat Autumn Glow and Char Wolf in a King Charles?
16: Well, it's a bloody tough ask, that's for sure. We wouldn't be going up there thinking we can't do it. She's at the moment, she's in a different headspace than normal. She's galloping a lot smoother. She seems to be doing a lot more effortlessly. So, yeah, we'll be able to see what she can bring to the table this Saturday, and I'm looking forward to that.
1: Are you betting Uncle Tony?
16: Just a little bit.
1: So like 100,000. Just a little bet. I'll just have 100,000 on her. As soon as I saw she was like backed off the mat with Tab, I thought, oh, she's definitely going to the King Charles.
16: Well, it's not that much, but it probably would be an emotional bet.
1: Yeah,
16: I
1: yeah.
16: I mean, Chiao Wolf's an absolute superstar. He's won two in a row, and you know, Joe Pride, he's a brilliant trainer. He'll have him peaked for this. They would be targeting the King Charles as his main race to win, so it's going to be a tough ask. It's going to be really interesting because he'll be at his peak. Autumn Glow, of course, she's a superstar, and it just depends on how the race pans out. Only half a dozen horses. It should give everybody a fair crack at winning the race. The only thing that can slow us down a bit is wind conditions. If there's no wind conditions, you know, we're fine.
1: Yeah.
16: That's why you'll see that at the Valley, Pride of Jenny's always gone extremely well because it's in such a bowl that, you know, there's no wind at all. And, you know, a couple of gusts of wind can actually put horses off when they're going at top gear leading, whereas the guys out the back are getting cover. And that's our main concern is wind factors.
1: Was it a difficult decision not to go to a Cox Plate with her this time around?
16: No, not really, not at all. We tried it once before and it didn't work out. And our goal is the Empire Rose.
1: Yeah.
16: So I want to come back to Flemington. The race course of Australia and knock off the Empire Rose once again. The atmosphere there is great. Victorians Flemington, they absolutely love that kind of racing, and we've had some great success there. And this is a build up to that particular race. We didn't have any other choice but to tackle this mile race in Sydney because we haven't even got a mile racer on Saturday on Caulfield Cup Day that she could have entered into. So, you know, we need to plan her correctly into what we would like to win, and that's the Empire Rose.
1: So she goes to the King Charles and then she'll go to the Empire Rose and then we'll get set for another autumn. So she'll continue to race on, which is exciting.
16: Yeah, absolutely. But it's going to be up to Cairns. If he wants to just throw in a nom in some of the other races, such as the sprint championships, the mile and the 2,000 metres on Champions Day. And of course, there's always a race up at down over at Western Australia where...
1: Would you go there, Uncle Tony? Would you go to a northerly over 1,800 metres to Western Australia?
16: You know something, if she's going well...
1: Mm-hmm.
16: I'd love to take her there because I'd love the Western Australian people, racing people, to actually see her physically.
1: Yeah,
16: it's more like, you know, she won Australian Horse of the Year and she was voted that by all the other states other than Victoria. So, you know, all the other states had a say in who'd be the racehorse of the year, and of course Western Australia, you know, would have more than likely picked her as well. So. No, I feel that I sort of owe it to Western Australian racing fans to, you know, to take her over there and let them all have a look at her. So
1: that would be
16: sensational. I am in favour of it, but it's all up to Cairns as to where we're going to go, mate.
1: So that would be, would you go railway and northerly or just the northerly with her at Wait for Age?
16: We definitely only go, if we go, it'd only be for the one race.
1: Yeah.
16: 1,800 metres is really where she's at.
1: Yeah.
16: She can... 1,600, she's really good. 2,000 metres, she just gets there. But 1,800 is really her sweet spot.
1: We might be getting a heavy track there on Saturday or a slow track. It's going to be rain affected anyway. What's her perfect surface these days?
16: Good four is really where she's that's perfect for her. She has handled the heavy before and the slow. Her record's quite good there. I think she's at in the heavy for two wins. So she can handle it, but ideally Chiawulf can handle it better, obviously, because he's an absolute mudlark. We've seen what he did last year at the Spring Carnival at Flemington. So, he's the main danger.
1: Yeah.
16: I'm more worried about Chiawulf than...
1: Autumn Glow.
16: But not Autumn Glow, but I'm not being disrespectful to Autumn Glow as a champion, but this is going to be a sort of different race than what she would be used to. So it's going to be high pressure from go to woe. With little time to actually relax a little bit. So, and Chiawulf, well, we've seen him. He's got the runs on the board.
1: So she starts regardless anyway if it's a heavy track. You still go around.
16: Yeah, look, we do need this run under her belt. It's either we go there or we trial.
1: Yeah.
16: It's a $5 million race, mate. Even if she runs third, she gets $425,000.
1: Yeah.
16: Interestingly enough, that'll take her over the mark, which will give her the top. She'll be in the top 10 money earners of Australia ever. So she needs to break that $14 million barrier, and she'll be in the top 10 of all-time stakes winning, prize money winning horses. So, that'd be an effort in itself.
1: Now, you've got... You're part of the Southside Slot Series, so you've got... to find two horses for the media ride, which is at Cranbourne on the 21st of November, and the Supernova over 1,400 metres on the 12th of December at Pakenham. You've got a big team of Jenny horses. What are you doing for these slot races, Tony?
16: Yeah, well, Southside Racing are doing a fantastic job down there. And, you know, it's great to actually put that in place after the Spring Carnival down at Flemington. There's not much on offer after that, and they put up a couple of $1 million races at Cranbourne, and I think that's a fantastic idea, and I supported that by buying a slot 2 years ago, so this is its third year running. When prior to Jenny won Australian Horse of the Year, I went a little bit crazy, and I bought a horse that I thought would be a good sprinter, and we named it Jenny the Fox. So I paid a little bit more than I normally would pay for a horse, but she's giving us a lot of joy at the moment, and she's going extremely well. She ran fourth in the Meteorite last year to Jigsaw, so we're taking her back again. She raced last week, so we're priming her for the Meteorite and quite possibly the Supernova as well. So generally I've got 1,600 metre plus horses. But she's one of the only ones that's in the sprinting area of my stables there.
1: So Jenny the Fox at the moment, for Kieran Ma, she'll represent you in the Meteorite and also the Supernova.
16: More than likely the Supernova, but we'll see how it goes. There's 3 weeks, I think. November 21st is the Meteorite, and I think 3 weeks later is the Supernova. So we'll just see where we're at. But she did it last year. She did both. And then she went on to the Magic Millions in January. She ran second, got beaten in a photo for the $1 million race. So she's quite competitive. She's come back in super order. Last Saturday, unfortunately, she was three wide, no cover for the entire race. And she still went to the line pretty well. So I was very pleased with her run last week.
1: Now, Tony, we've got a slot in both these races, so the Meteorite and Supernova. If you want to freshen up Pride of Jenny for the 1,400-metre race, we'd love to have her, mate. That would make my day. That would be one of the greatest days I'll ever have if I had Pride of Jenny on my side for Giddy Up. Just freshen her up after the Empire Rose. Forget about Perth. Yeah. They'll hate me saying that, and we'll just go straight to Pakenham, mate. They'll pack out the joint.
16: Well, I can guarantee you that won't be happening. Keep dreaming, buddy.
1: I thought I'd ask. Anyway, how's the Pride of Jenny website and the merchandise going? How do we get some?
16: Mate, Kyle Thompson has started all that up. Fantastic young man. He's about 26, so he's been a Jenny fan for a couple of years. And I don't know where it came about, but at some stage, I thought, Pride of Jenny website would go really well because, we can't really do a lot, trying to social media her because there's always the baggers out there who do make things a little bit difficult and upsetting too. I don't like people putting shit on my horse.
1: Yeah, yeah.
16: So we're just talking about that, and he said, yeah, you know, well, let's start one up. And

0: mate, you can do it, you can run it, you can make the profit, but 10% goes to a brain cancer charity, and I'd be happy with that. So he's grabbed it by the horns, and has run with it, done a great job. I mean, there's some great stories there, some great pictures and some videos. So the Pride of Jenny fans can really have a look at that, and they can go ahead and buy the some of the memorabilia that comes along with her. And those little plushies are a big hit at the moment. They sort of seem to be popping up everywhere. We might buy ourselves one of the plushies and go away on holidays and take pictures of her you know, being bloody different positions. So, yeah, it's a great idea. And, Carl Thompson's done a fantastic job. Good man.
1: Now, tell me this, Tony. If I gave you $100, what would you do with it this week with your horses? How many winners have you got for us?
0: I'd put it on King Snitz on Saturday in the three-year-old 2,000 metres race at Caulfield.
1: Beautiful. King Snitz. That'll do us nicely. Hey, go and get them in Sydney, mate. We appreciate your time as always. I don't want to wish you too much luck in these slot races. I'd love to beat you, Tony. I'd love to beat you. But if I get beat, you can beat me, all right?
0: All right, buddy. Yeah, right. You take care, my very good friend. Good on you.
1: Hey, Tony, everyone's like, I've got a heap of text messages now from WA. They have woken up this morning and they've heard you just say what you've said. So they say, bring on the northerly.
0: Yeah, well,
1: pick you up from the airport, they said, Tony. I'll take you out. You've been booked for 3 lunches already.
0: Yeah, well, I'm sure the Western Australia Racing Club over there would actually help us out to get her over there, and that wouldn't be a problem at all. But, yeah, look, if she's going well, she will definitely go to Western Australia.
1: Well, there you go. Thanks for that, Tony. We appreciate your time as always, and good luck for the rest of the carnival, especially with our girl Pride of Jenny in the King Charles and then the Empire Rose. Good on you, mate. There's Tony Otterbrey. 9:43, Steve Griffin, the CEO of Greyhound Racing New South Wales, will join me next.
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1: Welcome back to Giddy Up, Gareth Hall with you on this Wednesday morning. Plenty of text messages coming through. A lot regarding the staff situation in racing and Twilight Racing. Mixed responses from our listeners. Totally agree with Sam. Staff are not machines, neither are jockeys. Tired staff is not great. we go on about the well-being of the horse. What about the staff looking after the horses? Be realistic. So is Sam Freeman going to race any horses during Twilight races? What else we got? It's a health and safety issue. Ridiculous. The figures Troy is using are based on three competitive totes, and now there is one. The cost savings for TAB will not result in increased revenue for the racing codes, and you all know that. Well, we don't know that. You have to put the races on when the customers want to bet. I bet restaurant owners would love to have dinner service finished between or before 6 p.m. With 10 horses in the last Twilight race, that may affect 10 stable hands and the whole industry to get home late. Really, Sam? Hi, gents. Regarding Twilight night racing, what effect does it have on the horse who generally starts their day at 4 or 5 a.m.? Do they have to be trained different times? That's from Tim from Warrnambool. I think horses, what I've learned with horses, that they're used to routine. So I think that they would get up regardless. I didn't want 6 a.m. or midnight international flight departures from Tullamarine, but changed my lifestyle and adapted. Horse racing and its staff need to do the same. That's from Greg. Love listening to the guys and their thoughts on topical issues and their collective desires to move forward for the industry they love. I've got a consulting IT background and would love to be able to chat to them tonight to see if there's some use cases on scheduling which can be resolved. Happy to do this when free. Once 6 p.m. comes around, my wife and I watch the news and home and away. So our punting day is over. We don't bet on Twilight meetings, so turnover is less from us. And that's from Laurie. A lot of people do the opposite. So, yeah, it's a good debate to have so many different opinions. We'll take a break. Steve Griffin, the CEO of Greyhound Racing New South Wales, to join me next. And then Zach Purton, he's confirmed now, 10:15 this morning.
7: On the M8 motorway through St Peters, there is a broken down car. It's approaching St Peters interchange, affecting northbound traffic. Lane Cove Tunnel, an eastbound breakdown approaching the Pacific Motorway. It's also causing heavy delays. And North Manly Water over the road, Pittwater Road southbound near Oliver Street. 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Sydney traffic to keep you moving on SEN track, 15:39 a.m.
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1: Welcome back to Giddy Up, Gareth Hall with you, and you can witness history when the Ladbrokes Million Dollar Chase brings down the curtain on Wentworth Park on October 16th, and Greyhound Racing New South Wales have announced a new home for Metropolitan Greyhound Racing after, of course, the next chapter for Greyhound Racing in New South Wales, with Wentworth Park, of course, having its final meeting on Friday night. And the CEO of Greyhound Racing New South Wales, Steve Griffin, joins us. G'day, Steve.
14: G'day, Gareth.
1: Thanks for joining us, mate. So you announced during the week that you've got a new home for Metro Greyhound Racing in New South Wales.
14: Yeah, we have, and it was just great. We wanted to make that announcement before, obviously, Friday. So as people are saying goodbye to Wendy, they know where the next spiritual home of the sport's going to be located, and they get a sense of what it's going to look like once we finish construction in a few years' time. Look, it's disappointing we weren't able to make a smoother transition. We were hoping to get a couple more years' extension out of the Wentworth Park lease, but the government's made its decision, so we just need to move forward in the best way we can. And now we've got a very solid plan, and we've got a very good precinct that we're going to develop. And I think the main thing in all of it is, apart from being, it's going to be a fantastic racing precinct, it's going to be able to give the sport an ability to earn revenue outside of racing, which is critical today in today's, racing codes, where you get ebbs and flows of wagering, as we know, and they're affected by economic downturns and so forth. So we're building something that's going to really sustain the sports into the future.
1: There was critics there with the government that you didn't get the money that you deserve with finishing up there at Wentworth Park and enough money to build your next home. Will you have enough money to build the home for Metro Racing that you want to have going forward?
14: Yeah, look, we're still in discussions with the government in relation to compensation. That discussion hasn't finished. So I certainly know the government has given us feedback that they're very open to revising that offer. And so we're hoping in the next few weeks we'll get a bit of visibility of what that looks like. And I'm pretty confident it's going to be much better than the original offer, because that was cobbled together very quickly, Gareth. You know, they made that decision on a Saturday. And they made the announcement on the Monday. So they didn't have a lot of time to line up their ducks. So I think they've had a lot more time to think about it. We may have been able to make representations to them and explain to them what we want to build. And they're very open to the fact and supportive of the fact that we want to build in Western Sydney, which is helpful.
1: Yeah.
14: So I'm pretty comfortable that we'll get a better offer from the government, because they are supporting ground racing, which is great to see. But we also have been saving our money too, and we've done well in that regard. We're confident we've got the money. Look, if we have to push it further, and these things always sometimes add to cost. So we've always got the government who's agreed that we can come back to them if we need to get a loan from them.
1: How much money do you need, Steve?
14: I'm absolutely confident. Between 50 and 70 is what the experts are telling us.
1: Yeah.
14: But, cost of construction these days, it goes up rapidly. So, if we're looking at 2-3 years' time, we could add extra costs to that. So, look, we've got the financial reserve certainly to do the lower end of that budget. But if we need to go and extend ourselves, we've certainly got the capacity to repay a small loan from the government to make sure it's delivered to the sport in New South Wales.
1: What kind of tracks were like that – Q Parklands track, he's got three tracks. So what will you be looking to build there at Richmond?
14: Yeah, similar. We're certain to go through. We're going to have three tracks. And so we had a working group of key trainers who've sort of fed into what we should build there. And they wanted a track similar to the Geelong track, with a big one-turn track and a two-turn track on the inside. We're probably going to separate them. We've had a look at Geelong, and we probably want to separate them a little bit, because I'm not quite sure that the Geelong works all that well. But so we certainly want to have the two, the one turn and the two turn, and we'll have the straight track as we already have out at Richmond already. Whether it'll be the same in the same position is another thing. But having those three tracks at the one precinct makes a lot of sense.
1: What's the best for the welfare of the dogs these days when you do your study with the different tracks? Or is it important to have options for trainers and the canine athlete to have different opportunities to compete at the different structured tracks?
14: Yeah, I think there's room for straight track racing, and I don't think we've done enough to sort of develop that into something that really the punters will go for.
1: Yeah.
14: And plus we're running in the middle of the day, so, we really haven't given it a crack at night, and that's where we operate. We operate in the night. We shouldn't try to compete against thoroughbred during the day, but we should really be looking at straight track racing at night under lights. And we want to do it on synthetic turf and use drones and so forth, so that just to make it a bit more innovative. So we'll be looking to do that next year. But look, straight track racing and statistically is much safer. There's no two ways about it. So we're committed to doing two more straight tracks in New South Wales over the next few years. And we think a good mix of networks would be three tracks and then about 12 or 13 traditional one and two turn tracks. And if you have that good mix, I think that then opens it up to, you know, different types of dogs, and they're all a bit different. And the trainers say to me, there's just some dogs that can never do oval track. Well, if we've got some straight track racing, then that creates a pathway for those greyhounds to go. And that means we don't have to rehome them. So it's a great thing to be offering both modalities of racing because, again, it keeps the greyhounds and ensures they have a racing career and we don't have to rehome them as pups.
1: Yeah. There's plenty of questions coming through for you, Steve, as well. It's, obviously, it's got everybody talking with this new announcement regarding the new home of Metro Greyhound Racing there in New South Wales at Richmond. I'm just going to take a quick break, if that's okay, and then we'll come back and we'll continue on this chat because we've got to, of course, look forward to this million-dollar chase, the final night there at Wentworth Park on Friday night. They've packed out the joint. It's a sellout. You can't get a ticket. It will be some night as they farewell one of the great iconic venues across the three codes in Australian racing. Time for a quick break. We'll come back and continue our chat with the CEO of Greyhound Racing New South Wales, Steve Griffin, next.
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17: 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The truth is, New South Wales has led the nation in reform, with the welfare of greyhounds being the number one priority. Serious race day injuries have fallen by 91%. More greyhounds are now rehomed than bred, and the industry contributes more than $750 million yearly to the New South Wales economy without needing any taxpayer funds. Greyhound racing leads the way in reform, so it's time the conversation moved forward. 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
1: CEO of Greyhound Racing New South Wales, Steve Griffin. They've just announced that in a couple of years' time, they'll have a new home of Greyhound Racing in Richmond there in New South Wales with three tracks. So with the three tracks, will it be like will you be able to close down tracks in New South Wales and make full use of this investment there at Richmond?
14: Look, at the moment, we just don't foresee any need to close any more tracks. We're actually opening another one at Lithgow next month, and it'll be one of the best tracks in the country. I was out there last week. It looks fantastic and can't wait for racing to start there. So, you know, people just carry on about that the sport's been closed by itself. It's just a load of rubbish.
1: Yeah.
14: At the end of the day, the new precinct will just add value to our footprint and create a new spiritual home for the sport that we can all be proud of when we go there and to race. And, you know, the feature races like the MDC we're having on Friday.
1: Yeah.
14: So it won't crowd out any racing in New South Wales. It'll just be the jewel and the crown, and that's the way it will be. We've already done our right-sizing of the sport, as you know, last year, and a lot of people are unhappy about that and unhappy that I did it. But at the end of the day, we've now got lots of clubs. The clubs that are there are now very profitable as a result of that. So now we've got the right size footprint for the sport to move forward.

0: As I said, we'll be developing a couple of more straight tracks over the next couple of years to add to that footprint. And I think that'll be the right size for the sport moving forward over the next two decades.
1: How many times would you race a week at this new facility?
0: It'll be at least three, probably more. I think certainly twice in terms of the straight track racing, but
1: Yeah.
0: I think the one and two turns would definitely race once a week and potentially the straight track once. But you'd want to get good return out of your investment, and we're going to put, up could be something like $70 million investment. So we want certainly want to see a return, and we certainly think a minimum of four races a week would.
1: Yeah. We just lost Steve. We'll see if we can get him back there. He was just talking about how many times they would race at this new facility that it'll be built in a few years' time there at Richmond. They're going to spend up to $70 million. Hopefully they'll get the funding, the majority of that, from the New South Wales government. But as he pointed out, they're still in discussions with the government regarding what compensation they will be getting with the closure of Wentworth Park, that iconic venue that will come, that its time hosting greyhound racing will come to an end on Friday after 94 years. And when you think of greyhound racing in this country, you think of Wentworth Park. It is one of the most iconic venues across any coast here in Australia. If you're in Sydney and you say, "I'm off to Wentworth Park," people know that you're going to the greyhounds. And I don't think you can say that about too many venues outside of the thoroughbred industry these days. Like obviously Harold Park's now been closed for a while. They've gone to Menangle, Moonee Valley for the trots in Victoria's now, of course, at Melton. So, it'll be interesting to see what happens now with this new chapter in New South Wales. But it'll be a night of celebration, and it'll also be a sad night there at Wentworth Park on Friday night. And Steve, it is a sellout, mate. 94 years of history comes to an end there on Friday night. How are you feeling about all of this?
2: Yeah, look, I'm most of all, I'm hoping that it doesn't rain too much. We've had a fair bit of rain up here, and I don't want it to ruin the event. But, I think everyone, I was there on Saturday night to say farewell to Ronnie Arnold. But, you always have a bit of a tinge of sadness. Obviously, something I went to since the 1980s. And so it's obviously everyone's going to have a lot of mixed feelings about it. It has been the spiritual home for the sport for so long, 96 years. So obviously, that's going to play out. But we just want people to come along on the night and make one more lasting memory. And we've got a great event planned and lots of great activities. And people will be able to walk on the track and take a little memento away of the track. And so we want to do all that in a way that respects the history of the place and gives people that fond memory and lasting memory of such a significant icon in the sport.
1: Yeah. And there'll be how many people are you expecting?
2: We're expecting certainly over 6,000. We've sold out a few weeks ago, so it'll be packed. And we've gone to extra lengths to make sure we've got pop-up stands for food and bev everywhere, so there'd be no queuing. So, as I said, I just hope it doesn't rain too much. We have a tendency to have drizzle every MDC, but a little bit of drizzle won't dampen the enthusiasm. But just like it to be reasonable weather and for people to have a great night.
1: We've got about 20 or 30 text messages that come through for you, Steve. I haven't got enough time to go through all of them, but I think the most common question I'm getting at the moment is, what is the relationship like at the moment with Greyhound Racing New South Wales and the New South Wales Greyhound Breeders Owners and Trainers Association, which is the GPOTA?
2: Yeah, I sort of raised this in a media release on yesterday. At the end of the day, I think people get confused about Gibraltar's role in the sport. And people think that they're regulated. They're not the PRA.
1: No.
2: During the stub, is the PRA. We're the ones responsible under the law to make sure that the sport is administered well, we get maximum returns on investment and back to participants. But seemingly people think that Gibraltar's got to do certain things and be in charge of those sort of things, and they just don't understand the dynamic. Gibraltar's got a role. It's a grand racing club, just like there are there's 12
1: MRC and the ATC and
2: correct, mate. Yep. Exactly that. Yes, they were originally an advocacy and welfare body, but they've morphed into running tracks. So they are a ground racing club, but we register just like any other ground racing club. And at the end of the day, you know, we're happy to work with all clubs to make sure we get the best interest of the sport. But the Jabota is not, does not run the sport. It does not administer the sport. And that was just the point I was making yesterday. Look, look, there's no ill will in that sense. We just want to make sure, like any relationship, there's always sometimes some conflict.
1: Mm-hmm.
2: So re-establish boundaries, and that's what we're seeing here. But we just got to have a willingness for everyone to work together in the best interest of the sport. And as I said yesterday, it was just me telling everybody, despite I don't know what the historical aspects were, but at the end of the day, it's GMSW that makes the call on where the tracks go. And we obviously we base that on good feedback and consultation with everybody. But it's people had this view that it's Jabota, and I just don't understand
1: where,
2: why people...
1: Where does Jabota want to go?
2: Well, obviously they want to do a range of things, and they have a view about their ability to deliver metropolitan racing, so and other things. So, but at the end of the day, it's GMSW's job to take all that on board and make the decisions what's in the best interest of the sport. At the end of the day, we're the ones that have the license with the government and are responsible for it, and we take that obviously very seriously. And it's our job to get the best return on investment for participants. And, you know, Jabota being a club certainly has its right to, you know, let us know what they want to do and how they want to do it. But at the end of the day, we've got to be there to make the call. And, yes, sometimes people aren't happy with that call, but you know, 9 times out of 10, I think people are.
1: Yeah. Hey, we appreciate your time and clearing up a few things for us here this morning, Steve, but we wish you the best of luck on Friday night. It'll be a night many people won't ever forget, the final ever meeting at this iconic venue, Wentworth Park. We'll be there. I can't wait to get back to Wenny Park. It's been a wonderful venue, and we wish you the very best of luck with your team there for that meeting Friday night. Thanks for joining us as always, and bring on the $1 million chase.
2: Absolutely. Thanks, Gareth. See you Friday.
1: There we go. Steve Griffin, the CEO of Greyhound Racing New South Wales. Bag of tips coming up next.
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1: Back to Giddy Up. It is time now to find you some winners on this big day of racing right across the country. But once again, Caulfield will take centre stage with the running of the Time On and Coonjee Handicap. Which is in the latter part of that meeting at Caulfield today. This is the second of their 3-day carnival. And Sam Bennett's, hats off to you, Sam. Well done to your team. That track played beautifully there on Saturday.

0: They're at the outside too, and then we obviously hosted Gallops there yesterday and the week previous, sort of inside of that aerated lane. So I'd say, through the middle of the track later in the card, I would have thought. But the inside's not, it's recovered quite well considering, and I would have thought that they'd at least use it for the first three or four races.
1: And how's the preparation going for Caulfield Cup Day?
0: Yeah, going well. I was contemplating being hands off with it with the forecast we had for Monday in terms of rain that didn't quite eventuate, which was unfortunate. But look, it'll pretty much be watering this evening, Thursday and Friday into Saturday, which looks to be a nice warm day with a top of 25. So we'll have to ensure there's enough juice in it to get through the day.
1: Any wind conditions today to report that might have an effect on the pattern?
0: They forecast a southeasterly 15 to 20 k's. At the moment, it's tending more southerly, but maximum gusts is just over 20 k's. So I wouldn't have thought that plays too big of a part in how races are run today, and you know, a top of 16 degrees and overcast. So I don't think the track will improve at any great rate.
1: Good on you, Sam. Good luck today and for the rest of the week.
0: Cheers, mate. Appreciate that.
1: There's Sam Bennett. Now, Miles Fitz is not far away and Benny Caluzzi, but Zach Purton's been good enough. He's going to join us at 10:15, so we might take a break. We'll come back with Zach Purton to discuss quickly the barrier draw for Kaying Rising and his reaction. I haven't heard from Zach just yet to see what he has to say, so we'll listen to the champ straight after this here on Giddy Up, and then we'll have our preview of Coonjee Day at Caulfield this afternoon with the Magic Man Miles Fitzner and Benny Caluzzi.
2: In Haberfield, there's emergency roadworks happening on City West Link at Timbrell Drive. In Terry Hills, a breakdown on Forest Way at Mona Vale Road and North Manly Water over the road, Pittwater Road, southbound near Oliver Street. 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Sydney traffic to keep you moving on SEN track, 1539 AM.
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1: Welcome back to Giddy Up. The build-up to the Everest is something else, and all of the talk is Kaying Rising. He drew barrier number 11 yesterday at the barrier draw, and his champion rider, Zach Purton, live from Hong Kong, joins us now on Giddy Up. Zach, hello to you.
8: Good morning, Gareth.
1: Your first reaction?
8: To be honest, the barrier is not what's worrying me. It's the weather. I think he can handle any barrier. From 11 there, he's just going to slide forward outside the leader. And if the inside is off, which it might be, he's probably going to be in the best part of the track anyway. But, the weather watch is the more important part. But, you know, there's nothing we can do about that. It's he's a gelding. He's a racehorse. He's going to race people. Are starting to speculate whether he's actually going to take his place in the field or not. He will run.
1: Yep.
8: And we'll see how we go.
1: So we'll just talk about the barriers and then we'll get onto the track. Are you happy that tempted your

0: your biggest danger has drawn Barry number one?
1: Oh, I don't think it's the end of the world for her. She drew inside last year as well and followed the fence around. I think if the track is soft, everyone will be getting off the fence and she'll get that nice run through the inside on the fence. So I don't see it as a big negative like other people. Of course, she does like to track up, peel out and let go, but I don't think I would have been more concerned for her if she had have drawn sort of mid-pack and been one off the fence in the middle of a couple of horses getting bottled around during the run and not being able to get out. So I think Barrier One's actually a bit of an asset for her.
0: Tactically, however, can you keep an eye on her because you know where she's going to be?
1: I won't be keeping an eye on her, no. I'll be facing the front and keeping an eye on what's going on ahead of me. But, you know, having drawn Barrier One, sometimes they can be sucked into trying to take a more prominent position, and we know she's better when she's given a bit of a chance. So Chad's going to have to find his rhythm there. You know, does he use the barrier and lay up a little bit closer with the soft ground, or does he ride her quiet and trust that she's going to get through it and run us down?
0: Obviously, you're a Roosters man, so you've got more connections than anyone around the Randwick region. They had over 60 mils there last night. The track at the moment's rated a heavy 8. What are you hearing come Saturday?
1: What am I hearing? Well, I've got lots of friends in Australia, as you know, and yes, they feel like they need to play the weatherman. I'm getting constant updates of the weather. They're sending me videos of the rain coming down. It's a bit annoying, to be honest. I'd rather not be worrying about it, but they feel like they want to be a part of it, and they're certainly sending me sending as much info as they can. But, yeah, anyway, it hasn't looked good. There's been plenty of rain coming down.
0: This is what Hazy had to say yesterday. Obviously, we're having we had the media conference there, or he was talking at the Barry draw after he drew Barry 11. But Emma Freeman and David Hay, Emma Freeman and Greg Radley asked him the question about a heavy track, and this is what he had to say.
2: What's the number where you start to get a little fearful?
3: I think 5, 6 and 7 I can tolerate. 8 I'd start to worry. 9 I'd myself.
0: I thought he was the positive one, Zach.
1: Well, that is him being positive. So him showing a little bit of reservation rings a bit of an alarm bell there. But nah, there's nothing we can do about it. He's either going to handle it or he's not. And all it's going to do is bring him back to the rest of the field. But how much is it going to bring him back? Yeah. We're going to find out.
0: What's your gut feel? If it's a heavy 8, do you think he'll handle it okay?
1: My gut feel is we're going to be okay.
0: Yeah. Well, if you said he wasn't, we might get $2 or $2.50, Zach. So I wonder what price you'll start now. Like, I was listening to a few of the different traders for the different organisations here in this country. They're thinking maybe you could get $2 if it's a heavy 8, $1.80. So
1: yeah, I'd certainly be surprised if he wasn't to blow in the market to a large degree, actually.
0: Yeah.
1: You know, you've got some track and distance specialists there at Randwick that like soft ground up against a horse that's very tight in the market, and we don't know what we're going to get. So you'd think it's going to level out a bit.
0: Take us inside your thinking now. Do you have to ride him differently if it's a heavy track? So how would you go about it, trying to get him to find some rhythm? So what can you do to help him?
1: Yeah, so that's a good question, Gareth, because I'm used to riding him on such dry surfaces that I have a good understanding of what his rhythm is and what he's capable of. But that's completely different on the soft ground. So I'm just going to have to try and feel it as we go. My feeling is, you know, I don't want to disappoint him. I want to continue to allow him just to use his action and glide along at whatever speed comfortable that is for him. Whether he can keep up with the leader or not, we'll find out. If that's the case, I'll have to try and help him through the ground a little bit. But if he's handling it, then I'll just keep him in that rhythm. And hopefully when I let him go, he's got enough there. But I think the trial at Randwick last week, he had a nice couple of length buffer on the field until he pricked his ears, and he was on the wrong leg coming around the corner, and he gave up that ground until Ninja come to him and then sort of went with him. If he's to go more of a race speed and he's got that 2-3 length gap on Ninja and some of the other horses that have to then make up that ground on him. He's only got to find one or two lengths, and that makes it a very interesting race. And if he happens to get through it nicely and he finds three or four, well, you know, that's it's going to be more than enough. But, yeah, I don't know. I just have to feel him as he goes on the day.
0: Yeah, when do you think that you'll know? Is it after 100 metres or until you let him go?
1: I think I'll get a pretty good feel sort of half mile out on how he's going on the ground. But it won't be until we top the rise and we let him go that I'll know, you know, whether he's relishing the ground or not.
0: Are you enjoying this build up? There's nothing like it,
1: it's
0: really.
1: It's a 12-month build up that just seems to get put on steroids 10 days out with the way he trials. But, it's great to be a part of it again.
0: Yeah. Hey, we can't wait to see you back here. So when do you arrive?
1: Friday morning.
0: All right then. So you play a round of golf and then get ready to go.
1: I don't think I'll be playing golf this week. The forecast doesn't look like it's going to allow that.
0: Putt-putt.
1: Just take it pretty easy. I've got a few things to do.
0: Yeah, you probably have 25 media conferences to do when you arrive here, mate. What's your best tonight, your best ride?
1: Oh, geez.
0: You haven't even had a
1: shooting to win.
0: All right, shooting.
1: shooting to win deserves to win.
0: Yes.
1: Whether he can or not, he's a tricky horse that doesn't like to win, but he's going to get his chance. If he doesn't win, he's going to be second or third.
0: Tom wants to know, who you think your biggest danger is after the draw?
1: I think the three we know, Tempted Jolly Star and Jimmy Star.
0: Yeah.
1: So, yeah.
0: There you go.
1: Pretty easy.
0: Good on you, Zach. We appreciate your time. You and David have been sensational. They should pay you an extra bit, I reckon, for all of the work that you've done to help promote this great race on Saturday. We wish you the best of luck, mate. Safe trip to Australia. Good luck tonight. And, bring on the Everest.
1: Well, David lives for it. And just in case he was going to slip into the barrier drawing incognito, we had to show everyone his socks.
0: Yeah, 100%.
1: Just to get the front page of the paper again.
0: I'm looking forward to getting my jacket, the Cane Rising jacket. In fact, I'm just checking to see if it's arrived yet.
1: It's been sent.
0: Oh, beautiful.
1: It's been sent.
0: I'm ready to go.
1: Hopefully it's there.
0: Hey, brother, thanks, mate. Go and get him this weekend.
1: Cheers, mate.
0: There's Zach Purton, the champ. We'll welcome in Benny Caluzzi. Hello to you, Ben.
4: Hello, mate.
0: What'd you make of that?
4: No, it's good, isn't it? It's interesting chat. What I will say is there's plenty of bookmakers out there saying, oh, we'll give the punters $2, we'll give the punters
0: $2. What do you reckon Bet365 will give us?
4: I don't think we'll get anywhere near that. I think maybe $1.60.
0: You know, Braden's all that. Like, I've met Braden. I think I'm going to meet him this weekend.
4: Mm.
0: Surely he's our Mega Boost Horse Cane Rising. Surely he gives us $2.
4: Well, hopefully. We'll see by Friday. But what I will say...
0: Well, can you get onto that now to see if that's a possibility?
4: Yeah, I can.
0: Yeah.
4: I can ask. But it's a heavy eight right now and he's still $1.40. So,
0: yeah. Miles Fitzer joins us now. Miles, hello to you, mate.
5: Hello, G. Hello, Benny. There is zero chance of you getting $2 as a Mega Boost.
0: Well, we could. Why not?
5: Zero chance.
0: Come on, Miles.
5: Mate.
0: You're part of the Giddy Up family now on a Saturday morning.
5: I would dead set love it, but there is no chance of that happening. Ben says he'll try, and he will, but I guarantee you the boys will say
0: Well, I
5: no.
0: might try. I might ring Braden and see how. Like, he's always talking up a big game and how he's the wham-bam trader, and we'll see how good he is then.
4: They've got us the last few weeks.
0: Yeah. What did you make of that chat with Zach? What did you learn, Milo?
5: Well, I learnt that you're getting a jacket and we're not.
0: No, there's a few jackets for us. There's a few jackets we'll be getting. We'll be giving them away, a couple of jackets.
5: Yeah. Look, when Zach says, you asked him about Tempted and you said, oh, will you be keeping an eye on her? And he said, no, I won't be. That's all I needed to hear.
0: Yeah.
5: He's only concerned about getting the horse to relax and then putting them away. Like David said, you query over the horse over a bottomless, but you've still got to understand it's the best horse in the race. So, you know, wet tracks are wet tracks. I'm not a wet track punter, but look, he's the one to beat, clearly. So
0: you'll be a wet track punter if I get you $2.
5: Oh, yeah, I probably would be then, I'd imagine, Garrett.
0: Let's have a look at this Caulfield meeting. Can't wait for it. There's a lot of my mates heading out there on this Wednesday. They're going to have a good day. Carlton Drafts for $8.50 and away they go. And
4: are they employed, Jay?
0: Hey?
4: Are they employed?
0: What do you mean? Yeah, they are employed. They're just going to have a a Wednesday afternoon off. And they should if they're a racing fan.
4: Absolutely.
0: The debutante stakes over.

0: the 1,000 metres, Sonnets, you got to feel for Troy Causton's. This is a horse that he's been saving, trialled nicely. And he's right. If she won today, this daughter of Frankel, he probably sells at the ready-to-run sale for $1 million, around that anyway. He'll probably still get 300 for her, but she's got a temperature this morning. He has to scratch her. It can be a cruel game. I think that they thought she'd run a mighty race. So what's the market doing now? Calvin McAvoy told me this morning that we should have something on Royal Press.
1: Well, plenty of punters have. It's been $2.50 into $2.20, obviously some minor deductions. Soldi's been a real good firmer, $4.20 in from $5.50. Marl Fushi is $4.60. It's on the drift despite having a bit of race form. And Fabian is $8.50.
0: Milo.
2: Gareth, this is a day I think we can have a bet. I'm going to have a bet here in the first. I've backed Soldi and I've saved Royal Press. I think that's the form that we need to take out of that trial, the Caulfield trial, as opposed to some of these others. I do have a bit of respect for Calvin's other runner, Malafalushi, is not the worst either. And yes, sort of drawn low in the smaller field here as well. I'm 6-2-5-1 with a bet Soldi and a saver and order profit on Royal Press. But it's not a sort of a massive go here in the first, especially for these two-year-olds.
0: All right, then. We move on to race number two. And I'm looking forward to this race. Scratch the one, Boys Bounce Safe for Saturday. Katoto, the three, and Refuse to Curtsy, the 11. Sam Friedman said it this morning. Watch the Mounting Yard and Racing.com. If Amy Yagi gives you the tick of approval, then get on. Basically, yeah. Benny Kaluzzi.
1: That's a very good push. What I can tell you is that True Rebel didn't open favourite with us, but he's been smashed into $3.20. From Written Empire, $4. Rock Solid. Hierarchy, $4.20. It's slightly easy this morning. And Cruden's Tycoon, $6.50. Charlotte's Horse is $9.
0: Miles.
2: Hierarchy, pretty straightforward here. I think we can have a bet nice and early. Amy Yagi does a great job. Look, for those that can tune in and love the Mounting Yard side of things, but I'll be backing this horse regardless. So Hierarchy for me, dangers are clearly True Rebel. I think Written Empire has its claims, and you can also include the 8 Cliff Runner at a big price for Danny O'Brien. 2, 6, 7, 8, but we're backing the 2.
0: 2, 6, 7, and 8. Race number 3. Over the 1,400 metres. Good on you, Blackers. Henley Holmes. If you're looking for a home, go to Henley Holmes. This is the Henley Holmes handicap over the 1,440 metres. Scratch the 4, 7, 12, 14 and 15 here for this benchmark 70. And Lloyd Kennewell gave us a good push for Loud Charlie yesterday there, Benny.
1: Money's pretty strong with it as well. It's our $2.60 favourite, looking for 3 straight victories from Stealth of Night, $5. Porter should go forward, $5.50. And Escarpa's been a bit of a drifter, $7.50 out to $9.
0: Milo?
2: Yeah, this is a race I won't be touching, Gareth. There's a host of chances here. Loud Charlie on top, Zara inside draw. Maybe the fence. I just want to get a good look at the track by this point of the day to have a decent look as whether or not you want to be hard rail or just coming off that rail. So I'm 3, 5, 1, and 6, but certainly won't be having a bet here. Can vouch for the Henley Holmes, though.
0: Yes, 3, 5, 1, and 6. We move on to the fourth race. Over the 2,400 metres, the Tobin brothers celebrating Live's handicap. Woods too dry for him. He is out the 6. What's the market doing here?
1: Market's keen to be with Leon Cree yet again, $2.50. The big firmer in this market has been Autumn Heat, though. Went up $8.50 on Tuesday. It's now $5.50. Savvy Santa is $6 and Federer is $7.50 and slightly easy today.
0: Milo?
2: Yeah, really opening the account here, G. I've had a good each-way bet at the Open on Beach Pad, the 3 Beach Pad for Declan Bates and Shane Jackson. We mentioned this in the midweek masterclass yesterday. And then I've also backed Leon Krah to win the same amount and sort of 250 on offer there, 240 other places at the moment for Leon Krah. So a really good solid bet here on those two. My number's 5, 3, 1, and 10. 5, 3, 1, and 10. But I've had a crack here to open the account over 2,400 metres.
0: So Leon Krah there for Miles, for Mick Price, Michael Kent Jr. and Blake Sheehan. It's 31 minutes past 10. That's the first look at the first half of the card at Caulfield. We'll come back and have a look at the quaddie leagues next.
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0: Welcome back to Giddy Up, Gareth Hall, Benny Caluzzi, Moles Fitzner with you. We are previewing Coonjie Day there at Caulfield on this Wednesday afternoon. We're up to race number 5, which will kick off the quaddy over the 1,400 metres, benchmark 84. Scratch the 3, 10, 13 and 15 here. Buck Lou, what price are we getting for him today, Benny Caluzzi?
1: Well, currently we're getting $3, but he has just been replaced as favourite because there's been a stack of money for Jet Smash, the emphatic last start winner. $3.80 into $2.90. Buck Lou is $3. That means everything else is on the drift. Fundamental Nature, $4.60 out to $6. And Fear Not, $7 out to $10. They only want two here.
0: Milo.
2: Fascinating race this, Gareth. I've used that 84 at Caulfield as the lead-up. That's what Presser, Fear Not and Hill Rip came out of. Presser and Hill Rip absolutely flew home. Their last 600s were super impressive. Fear Not draws a little bit wider in 9, so the map here doesn't really favour a horse like Buck Lou. So this is a horse that it's drawn 4. I've got Space Rider, Chase Your Dreams, Fear Not, Villasaurus all coming across and making it pretty difficult for it. Hill Rip and Presser should be rails in run, if not one off. Jet Smash gets to the lead. So Hill Rip and Presser represent the bigger value here out of all the runners. I mentioned this yesterday. They should be both well into the double figures with Bet365 at the moment. We're still getting $13, as we can see, and $21. So I think those two horses map the best. I've ended up here at 6, 14, 7 and 2. But I did include the 5 in the leg of the quaddy, which I'll read out at the end in Fear Not, because that's a race I'm using. But I think Buck Loosh gets too far back. It'll continue to drift and especially wants a really rain-affected surface. And I think this track might be a bit hard for it.
0: So Milo taking on the favourite, or maybe a couple of the favourites there in that fifth race at Caulfield there to kick off the quaddy. We move on to race 6 over the 2,000 metres. The emergencies come out here, the 16, 15, or the 14, 15 and 16 here, Ben.
1: Yeah, interested to see if Milo's taking this one on because it's been the best back runner of the entire day. Yeah, our son, $2.30 into $1.95 now from Emperor Zoo. To be fair, also brings good winning form, $6.50, but a bit of a drifter. Extra Rush, $8, and Politely Done, also $8.
2: Yeah, I am taking it on. I mentioned yesterday I want to take on a horse that's going from 66 level at Ballarat and didn't really sort of run the legs off the clock there either on a good 4 at Ballarat over the mile against a horse like Emperor Zoo, who's coming out of town winning form over a benchmark 74. I'm with Emperor Zoo. I think it's one of the bets of the day. We're getting $6.50 and $2.10. This is an unbelievable price for a horse that I think can roll across, dictate to where Yasun sits. If it has to cross Yasun, he'll make it work early, Jabes. The map is the fascinating part. If Jabes rides his horse well, Yasun will end up leaders back and Empress Zoo will end up outside leader. Extra Rush leads it up. I honestly can't believe the go for this horse, so happy to take it on. Empress Zoo, best bet, 1, 6, 13 and 3, the numbers here. But, yeah, I think Politely Done is probably a bigger danger than Yasun.
0: 1, 6, 13 and 3, Empress Zoo. Miles Keane on the Kira Ma Inform Galloper there in race number 6. Race 7 is the Coonjee Handicap over the 2,000 metres. This is the feature of the day. Group 3 level, scratchings are clear.
1: We put up $4.40 for the favourite, Dark Bonnie, on Monday. It's been popular all week, but especially on Monday, got hammered. $3.60 now from Zeryab, $5.50. It's one of your map horses. Pounding comes here, the softer option, $7. Bit of a drifter, and Air Assault, also part of that speed battle, is $8.
2: Well, you bang on, Benny. It maps everything, and the horses that map the best and are running the best at the moment are the Kieran Ma horses. So Zeryab and Smoke and Romans are the two for mine. Zeryab on top. This horse comes out of that 84 at Mornington over the 2,000, where probably gets a similar sort of setup. I think this horse can sort of roll and dictate. Again, with Jabes, Ethan Brown and Smoke and Romans. I mean, he'd ride a rocking horse to win at the moment, Ethan Brown. He's airborne. We're getting a massive price for it in this market as well. I think it's $19.04. I mean, that's just ridiculous for out of a stable at the moment that's airborne. And a horse that's still putting up reasonable numbers. I'm happy to go 8, 3, 1 and 6. I'll give Pounding some hope and Dark Beneath some hope. I think you've probably got to include even Statuario maybe running on if they go a little bit too hard, but that'll depend on what happens with Sunset Park and Ambassadorial. But I think they can control them from the front here, the Kieran Ma horses, and get it done in the Coonjee.
0: In race 8 over the 1,100, scratch the 4 and the 15 for this benchmark 78, Ben.
1: It's the Taswegians at the top. Swift Force, $3.20. Craig Newitt's only ride for the day from Trey Magnifique, looking to bounce back, $5. King Tut, $8.50. Just rock steady at that mark. And Lorbra is $10.
0: Had a chat to Craig Newitt yesterday, Miles at Trackwork. He said that he went and trialled her and galloped her before that first race at Launceston there the other night. She's flying. She just needs to do things right. If she does that, she's a well above average filly. So looking forward to seeing what she can do today in this last race. The pride of Tassie these days, Swift Force.
2: Yeah, I agree with Froggy. It how much he gets touched up here getting forward is the answer to the race. And in Froggy we trust. I think it's one of the better bets of the day, race 8, number 8, Swift Force. I do have some respect for Rosa Adaria after its run, its last run. I know that it comes up fresh here, but that stable also going well, especially fresh, but it sort of went career peak at the end of last preparation, so looking to improve. And the 13 Romantic Miss, where it gets to in the map, probably might be able to sit just behind leader and maybe get run favours. On 8, 7, 2 and 13, 8, 7, 2 and 13, but I dare say that you could nearly take the 8-1 out. And if you were alive by that leg of the quaddy and knew you had a payout, you could probably back a few around and save and or lay out the quaddy.
0: Your best, Milo?
2: Best of the day, race 6, number 1, Emperor Zoo. Unbelievable price, especially for it. You're getting better for that horse to place than you are for Yasun to win, which makes no sense. So 6-1, Emperor Zoo. I'm actually going to roll with the next best. I've had two bets in two races. Race 7, I've backed the 8-3 in the Coogee, Zeryab and Smoke and Romans, and race 3, I've backed Hill Rip and Presser, both each way. This is probably my biggest betting day of the spring so far here at Caulfield, so hopefully things unfold the way I think they'll unfold, but I'll probably even have a bet race 8, number 8, Swift Force, if we've got plenty in the kitty and the map's playing out to how I expect it to today.
0: What about the quaddy?
2: What we're going to do is I'll give you the full numbers, but you can also take one of these with just Emperor Zoo and Swift Force one out. So the first leg, 2, 5, 6, 7 and 14. Second leg, 1 and 6. That's just Emperor Zoo and Politely Done, leaving out Yasun. Leg 3, 1, 2, 3, 6, 7 and 8. 1, 2, 3, 6, 7 and 8. And we come home with 2, 7, 8 and 13. That's $240. I'd go small percentage, but really you can probably take one with Emperor Zoo and Swift Force one out. Hope
0: what was
2: best.
0: Your first leg numbers again?
2: 2, 5, 6, 7 and 14.
0: 2, 5, 6, 7, 14. And then the second leg, 1 and 6. Third leg, 1,
2: yep.
0: 2, 3, 6, 7, 8. And then you come home with 2, 7, 8 and 13.
2: Correct.
0: Go and get him, Milo. Thanks for that, mate.
2: Hey, appreciate your time. Don't forget race 2, number 8 at Ascot.
0: Yeah, Benny. Race 2, number 8
2: Luna at Ascot. Will do.
0: Yes, I'll jot that one down as well. Thank you, Miles.
2: Good on you, Benny.
0: There's Miles there, Miles Fitzner. Extra Galactic is going to go to the McEwen. Looks like we'll take on Jigsaw. James McDonald, Trent Mason, Howard are reporting. We'll be riding her on Cox Plate Day.
1: Jigsaw, can he go down the straight? That's the big question. It might be her.
0: The big question.
1: Might be her opportunity to get him.
0: Yeah. Time for a break. On the other side of it, we'll preview the Rosehill meeting with Mick Gannon.
10: In Terry Hills, a broken down truck, Forest Way at Marnivale Road, North Manly Water over the road, Pittwater Road southbound near Olive Street, and the Wakehurst Parkway is reopened between Oxford Falls and Narrabeen. 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
0: Welcome back to Giddy Up. The Caulfield Cup fields are out here, Benny Caluzzi. We know the Caulfield Cup and the Thousand Guineas. What other races are we looking forward to here?
1: Looking forward to...
0: The Blue Sapphire,
1: yeah. That's going to be a good race.
0: Tales of Time, Barrier 1, Doubt Time, 11... Jabadar Barrier 12, Organised Crime Barrier 3, Barracks Barrier 5.
1: Overexcited 9.
0: Pocket Full of Cash Barrier number 8. What else have we got?
1: The Caulfield Sprints. Cavalry Girls drawn really good in Barrier 5. Gallant Sun Just to Her Inside in 4. Peloton 6. Salute, it's got plenty of speed out in 8.
0: And then in the Harry White, Private Eye Barrier 2, War Machine 4, Willowdoe 6. Here to Shock 7, Zoo Sensation 5, El Rocco 1, Cartoon Graveyard 3, and Amenable Barrier 9. So the fields are out for Caulfield Cup Day. Let's welcome in Mickey Gannon. Hello to you, Mickey.
14: Good morning to you, G and Benny.
0: What do you make of the barrier draw for the Everest, the big winners and the big losers?
14: Not sure there's too many losers, to be honest, G.
0: Yeah.
14: A lot's been spoken about Tempted being a loser. You know, she drew Barrier 1 last time and was in a pretty good spot there. Sure, there's some speed, more speed influences drawn low. That could suit her. I expect them to get to sort of the middle of the track anyway. So I don't think it's too bigger of a negative. I think even missing to Zach, he was spot on. I think in and amongst runners wouldn't be great for her. So not terrible. Kaying Rising, bit of work to do there. Cabalas, Blue Door, Savvy Halley drawn thereabouts. So I don't think it was good to hear him suggest that they probably wouldn't look to lead and sit outside leader. So that sort of gives us a bit of formation on the speed map. So Giga Kick, I think it's perfect. I noticed you said this morning and a few others said, Dino as well, that that's negative. Like, that's where else we want him? Down the outside, ripping home, right? So He can suck up behind them and away we go. Headwall, Jimmy Starr, probably the one that's probably drawn to advantage on last year. With those speed influences right there. So he'll be well suited.
0: All right, let's rip through this program at Rosehill. Mickey Gannon, we're on a soft 7. Soft 7. Rail out 4. Well, stay. They must have had that much rain there at Rose Hill if it's a soft 7. So that's the conditions we've got today. The first race over the 1,200 metres for the three-year-old. Scratch the 2, 6 and 9 here, Benny Caluzzi.
1: Afari's been really well backed here, looking to break this long string of seconds. $1.80 from Rain Delay. Funny name, that. $4. Yotai is $10. It's been a huge drifter. And Nevada Falls has been 21 into 11 since Monday.
14: Yep, 28 mils of rain at Rose Hill. So you go from a good 4 to soft 7. Rails at 4 metres. Expect just off the fence and leading to be no advantage, but top 6 in run 2 still be some advantage. So it'll be a good test for Afari here. They're struggling to win races, but she gets opportunity today. She's got the fitness edge against plenty of her rivals, 8, 5, 12 and 7. But D-Day Afari G.
0: Yep, 8, 5, 12 and 7 to kick off proceedings. 1,400 metres maiden is the second race. Scratch the 10 and the 13 here, Benny Caluzzi.
1: Italian Spirit is our $3.60 favourite here. Went up $4.40 on Monday. No deductions from Sapphire Legend, $5. Snitzel's Girl, also $5. And along the same theme, Cotoletta Cut at $8.
14: Yeah, interesting speed map. You'd imagine Italian Spirit rolls forward from that draw, Waterhouse and Bot, and Cotoletta Cut, Nashua Willa holds a position. So it's up well for Snitzel's Girl, who is third up here, 1,400 metres by Snitzel. Imagine the sting out. It's not going to be a negative with her. And she went 11 to 1,400 metres last start and went close. So with that stripping fitter, she can be competitive. And I guess the question would be asked, why is James not on her? Well, she's got 54 kilos. James will be on the 2 Aruza, I'm going to go with, who tried really well by the order of Sun. Not sure on debut rain-affected track's going to be ideal, but she could be very competitive. But I think the 14 is clearly on top, 14-2, 12-1.
0: 14-2, 12-1 in race 2. We go to race number 3 over the 1,100 metres. A few scratchings here. 1, 2, 4, 9, 10, 11, and 13 come out here, Ben.
1: Yeah, really intriguing race. A lot of new season 3-year-old fillies on debut. One of them is our favourite, Born to Fly, $2.40. From Test of My Patience is $4.40. Ballet Delight is $5.50. And Madocaine is $5.50. But it's all about the favourite.
14: 14, 6, 5 and 12. I really like the trials of Test of My Patience. I think that she'll land top 4 and run, be very, very hard to beat. Outside of that, G, anything could happen here. Won't be betting in the race, but keen to see them all go around here in race number 3.
0: So 14, 6, 5 and 12. Race number 4 over the 1,100 metres. Scratch the 1 and the 3 here. For this benchmark 72, Ben.
1: Yep, it's left to Gartha as our $4 favourite. Screen Icon's been a really good firm. $4.40, even touch shorter at one stage. Moscatel, $4.60. And Hellenic Bell's just holding its price at $5.50.
14: 12, 11, ace, 2. Moscatel on top by Snitzel. It's pretty good there on debut. Round week, 1,100 metres. Beat Senior Song. Some decent horses in that race. Rolls forward. Probably sits outside leader or leads. Depends on what J-Mac does, Hellenic Bell. 1,100 metre start point, and rails and run will be an advantage here. And that's why I have the 11 in there for second, 12, 11, 8, 2. No real confidence in the race.
0: First leg of the quaddie race 5. There's 8 races, would you believe, on a Wednesday afternoon in Sydney.
14: Unbelievable.
0: Scratchings are clear as well. What is going on? There's a field of 13.
14: 38 mils of rain, yes. And there's been limited scratchings, yeah.
0: What a world we're living in. What's the market doing here, Benny Caluzzi?
1: The market's with J-Mac and Waller, no real shock there. It's into $3, Golden Century. Grafton Street's been the drifter. It opened favourite. It is now getting out to $3, so equal favourites, but it opened pretty short on Monday. And Nikosi, $6, and Sonic Bender, 11 into 9.
14: Yeah, they're getting a really good price here, Golden Century. So benchmark 78 retains J-Mac, comes out of high-pressure races, and I think we'll get a high-pressure race here back in grade, I should say, home track. So ticking plenty of boxes, and I thought Kemmer Bay was going quite well there last time as well, so beaten by a horse was in good form. Now gets a really good setup here, Barrier 3. I think he can win the race, and I think $3 is a very, very fair price. My numbers 2, 3, 1, and 8 are sort of leading towards those, getting soft runs back towards inside, but I think Golden Century wins race number 5, G.
0: So 2, 3, 1, and 8 in race 5. Race 6 is a beauty. There's a couple of really interesting gallopers here. Scratch the 4 and the 7 for this benchmark 88.
1: few serious goes as well. Punton is our $3 favourite, but this is the go. Perisher went up $8 on Monday, $5.50 this morning, now $3.50. So it's the strongly backed runner. Nobler is $4.40 and Mr. Chaplin $6.
0: I got a knock at the door the other day from the postman and I thought, geez, what's he delivering? And he knocked on and said, Gareth, you better get on Perisher. The mailman is strong here. They're coming from everywhere to get it. The day you should be backing him.
1: 14 cents of deductions, but this has still been 11% firmer, which is huge.
0: Mickey Gannon.
14: That's interesting, isn't it, James?

0: rode in a trial and he was 55 kilos isn't on here. Interesting. Heavy track run in, where's Liston? That'd be over in Ireland.
1: Yes.
0: UK somewhere. Was clearly the worst run of his career. So interesting to see how he goes. Good luck to the connections. I have 5, 6, 8, and 9 in that order. I think Nobler is a horse on the art trial. It's exceptional. Last trial was super. He's absolutely flying, ready to fire here. First up, don't have any concern over a soft 7. I think he can get the job done. Puttons has beaten that horse out in front. If they let Adam Farrar get away with racing murder, he can give an enormous sight. Perisher, there is respect there for that horse, of course. And Bestella, absolutely no doubt that this horse can fire on a rain-affected day.
1: Race number 7, benchmark 78. Scratch the 1, 2, 3, and 7 here, Benny Caluzzi.
2: Metallic Cat, $2.10, and very popular as favourite. But yet again, second favourite has been the biggest firmer. I'm Adonis, now $4.20. Diddle Dumpling is $8, and Chili Margs is $8 as well.
0: Yeah, 6, 5, 12, 9. I'm keen to back Metallic Cat. She went to a completely new level second up last time, rain affected surface, and she gets that same setup here again, and she was pretty good there first up. So I think it was a wide barrier, came across, got beaten by one swooping late, but I think she gets every possible chance to win the race. If there's a horse to beat her, it has to be Jasmine Rouge. James Sticks, for an okay performance, nothing to write home about, but it was a wide draw, and gets a good draw this time around. Going to back them both. So Metallic Cat, best of the day, I think it wins. I'm going to save Jasmine Rouge. I'm going to play the exact as well. Hopefully we can get a result. And you probably even back Jasmine Rouge to place. Benny, what price are we getting about the 5?
2: Just down the page. It is $10 and $2.65 a place.
0: Yeah, so that'll be how I'm playing it. Back the 6 to win, back the 5 to place, and play exactors as well. I'm pretty confident. 6, 5, 12, 9. I think 12, I'm Adonis, good horse. Final, I am invincible. I'm not sold on the soft 7 there, and the 9, Scalato, 4th.
1: Race number 8, scratch the 1, 6, 11, and 14 here, Benny.
2: Very open race, $4 a field. Pulsator looking for 3 straight is our $4 favourite from Duke of Arrakis, $5, bit of a firm there. Chappie, $5.50, went up 11s on Monday, but 14 cents come out. And Azarax is $7.50.
0: He watched Chappie, I thought was good through line, like post the line there in the trial. So big watch there, J-Mac on. I'm just going to watch the race, not betting. The 15 pulsator goes forward, gives an enormous sight as well by a stencil, sticking out of the ground, shouldn't be an issue. 13, 15, 16. And the 3, O'Shamus. I know this is well short of his best, but he's an enormous price. If they just happen to overdo it here, he can definitely run into the placings. And, yeah, $34, you've got to include him in your quarter.
1: Your best there in Sydney on this Wednesday, Mickey Gannon.
0: Mates, I'm going to go with race 5, number 2, Golden Century. I think it's just all sort of coming up millhouse for him. So race 5, number 2, race 7, number 6, Metallic Cat, the best as well. And you got to play Jasmine Rouge in your exotics there as well, the 6 and the 5.
1: Quaddy, mate.
0: All right, let's kick off race 5. And we're going to have the 2, 1 out. We'll go to race 6, the second leg. We'll have the 5, the 6, the 8 and the 9. So a little bit wider there, 5, 6, 8, 9. The third leg, we'll just have the 5 and the 6, Jasmine Rouge and Metallic Cat. And we'll come home in the last 13, 15, 16-3.
1: Beautiful. So 2-1 out, 5-6-8-9 second leg, 5-6 third leg, and then 13-15-16-3 in the final leg. Good on you, Mickey Gannon.
0: Thanks, brother. SCN track this afternoon, myself and the captain. Watch out.
1: Beautiful. Can't wait for that. That will be entertaining. Benny Caluzzi, have you got a best bet today?
2: I don't, Jay, but I have noticed that the Randwick acceptances have just dropped.
1: Tell us. Sydney's How many in the King Charles?
2: King Charles, there are only the 6. Chaowulf, Barrier 1. God's Window, Barrier 2. Just Folk, Barrier 3. Militarised, Barrier 6. Autumn Glow, 4. Jenny, 5.
1: There you go. So 6 horses going there. God's Window, the Epsom winner, is who won like she's Alibi there the other day. She goes around and Just Folk will love the conditions.
2: Silver Eagle, really important one. Baywalk has drawn 1. Skyhook 5, so they'll no doubt be the 1-2.

0: in yes. betting. And just about the betting race of the day is the Sydney Stakes. Over past 19.
1: Uh-oh.
0: Joker's Grin, 9. Grafter Burners, 2. Beedman, 11. King's Secret, 17. Napoleonic, 20. Skybird, 18.
1: Gangster Granny, 16 there. Mahuna, Barrier, 5. Golden Strahm, Barrier, 15. That will be an interesting race, yep. the Sydney Stakes. Good on you, mate.
0: Thanks, mate. Have a good
1: one. Have a great day. We'll catch up with you on Friday. And that is our preview of Rosehill. Don't go anywhere. We'll continue on Bag of Tips next here on Giddy Up. It is great to have your company on this Wednesday morning.
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3: 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One mission, one very bold decision to do pizza differently back in 2001. Then came the Peri Peri Chicken, the Meat Deluxe, the Garlic Prawn, and a following that never looked back. Try the difference. 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
1: Now in Western Australia, joining us on SEN Turf for the final hour. They join our audience on RSN, SEN Track, and also, of course, on racing.com. You can check out racingqueensland.com.au for where Queensland is racing today. Chris Nelson joins us for his Best at Eagle Farm. G'day, Chris-o.
8: Good morning, Gareth. How are you going?
1: Good, thank you, mate. Take it away with your best bets.
8: All right, each way, race 2, number 6, and that is Sciatic Flash. First run for the stable was an absolute cracker at the Sunshine Coast. 1,400 metres should suit, so each way you're getting near enough to double figures. Race 5, horse number 2, Shervington. You'd think he'd be too quick for these, yes. over 1,000 metres, wouldn't you?
1: Yes.
8: He's drawn gate 1. He does show speed. He's got a good first up record, and he's trialled up nicely. So race 5, number 2, Shervo. And the best bet of the day, we're going to have to take short odds, but race 6, number 5, Monotone. Look, very impressive winning first local start at the Sunshine Coast. Bolted in by over 6 lengths, can bring that form to town and win again. Race 6, number 5.
1: So race 2, number 6, race 5, number 2, and race 6, number 5, your best at Eagle Farm.
8: They are the 3 and only 6 races today, so a little boutique meeting at Eagle Farm.
1: You enjoy yourself, Chris, so thanks for that.
8: Thanks, Gareth. Cheers.
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9: We're going to go late for the start, Gareth. Good morning to you and the Bag of Tips listeners. Race 8, I've got a special here. Drawn out a bit, but I think number 10, Al Solana, going on her last start, fresh up run at Ellerslie. She sat 3 wide the trip, and she never lay down. She was in the fight right to the end behind Day One, who's not a bad sort of horse. So I think Al Solana is the best of the day.
1: Beautiful. So that's race 8, number 10. What else have you got for us?
9: Earlier on from the same Stephen Marsh stable, and a nice little filly, Royal Asset. Been watching her first up run at